0: much as they taught me in every single way they can. The name calling hits my ear like a torpedo, and it doesn't make it better when everyone joins in. The pink, purple, and white girls who taught me. My teachers don't care, my friends don't care, and my mom, sister, and brother don't know. No one will ever care about me. What they say makes me feel isolated and unsafe inside. Taunt me. You can stop bullying.
1: Hi, my name is Conrad Holland, and I wrote a poem about bullying. It's called Bully. I survey him every day at school. He watches me every day at school. My words feel like a hammer hitting a nail. I shrink into a ball like a pillbug in fear as he encroaches me with his monstrous stare. I say he's stupid, he tears me down. I say he's dumb, down I fall. He's about the size of a tiny crumb. As his words attack, man, do I want to punch back. The crowd cackles as I carry out my tackle. The blood pulses through my veins to my brain. I feel like a king on his cold gold throne. Serious pain, laughing again. I feel the sting as the whip of his words lash across my body as if I were a king's slave. I wonder if I ever could use his power to be caring. Does he have the spark of kindness in him? I was going to play basketball that day instead of knocking down his tray. I think I'll finally have a good day.
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3: 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I'm in 11th grade at Montour High School, and you're listening to Youth Express. 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

0: On June 9th, 2026, something happened that most people never heard about. No ticker tape parade, no breaking news on every phone, no crowds that were gathered outside a laboratory. But in a world of medicine, it was one of the most remarkable moments of the year. Somewhere in the United States, an unnamed patient walked into a clinic and became the first person to ever receive an experimental therapy based on something that's called cellular reprogramming, which is a technology that's designed to encourage old cells to behave more like the younger ones. The treatment was administered to one eye in a patient that was with glaucoma, and researchers are going to spend months just watching to see what happens next. Think about that for a moment. For thousands of years, human beings have searched for ways to hold off of aging. Ancient civilizations started to search for magic waters. Alchemists mixed potions looking for elixirs for years for life. Kings spent fortunes just chasing this so-called fountain of youth. Stories and myths were built around immortality in nearly every single culture that ever existed. And yet, every single person who has ever lived has had to face the exact same reality. We age, we slow down, our bodies are going to change, and eventually we die. But what if that isn't the entire story? What if aging is just something that happens to us, but something medicine could one day actually end up quote-unquote treating? Today, on the Aurora Project, we're exploring one of the most fascinating and controversial questions in science right now. Can aging be cured? And if it can, what's going to happen next? Hi, everyone. My name is Nithyala Vijayan, and I'm currently a junior at South Fayette High School, and I'm the one who runs the Aurora Project and this radio show, The Aurora. Today, we're going to be asking that question, can aging be cured? So for this first segment, I want to be talking about that patient that we were looking at before. We don't really know the patient's name, neither do we know their age. We have literally no idea what's going on in their mind when they sat down at the clinic. But I just want you to imagine being them for a moment. You're literally about to receive some sort of a treatment that no human being has ever received before. In all of history, nobody has done what you're about to do. You've signed the paperwork, doctors have explained what they know, but also what they don't know. Maybe you're even hopeful. Maybe you're scared. But even maybe, probably you're scared and hopeful at the same time. Because every single medical breakthrough in history has started in this exact same way. It's always that one person that's willing to go first. Like the first vaccine, the first heart transplant, the first cancer treatment. Every single one of them had a moment when an idea left the laboratory and entered a human body for the first time in history. Someone had to be the one to raise their hand to try out this. This week, someone did that for aging research. Here's something that's really worth sitting with, in my opinion. Aging isn't just this medical problem. At least, that's not how most of us think about it. But it's a human problem, and also a philosophical one. Something that's cut across every culture and every civilization for as long as people have been writing things down. Ancient China, Egypt, like ancient Mesopotamia, medieval Europe, every society has just started to grapple with that same exact feeling that life always feels way too short. And medicine has already changed what a long life even means. For about like 100 years ago, diseases that now have simple vaccines have been routinely killing children. Because back then, antibiotics did not exist. And even so, heart surgery was unimaginable, and one by one, those problems got solved. They And as a side effect, people started to live longer. But here's the big thing, in my opinion. Most of those breakthroughs weren't just trying to extend life, but they were trying to solve specific problems. Like a longer lifespan was just almost an accident. And now some researchers are asking a completely different question entirely. Because what if aging is the thing itself that we're even trying to solve in the first place? What if we start to think of aging as even this own type of disease in and of itself? That's a question I want you to think about while listening to this clip that I'm going to be playing for a little bit.
1: From the moment we are born, we age. It's a fundamental truth of life. Cells divide, they change, and eventually they stop working as well. Our bodies gradually decline. We develop wrinkles, our bones weaken, and our risk of diseases increases. Aging is a complex process, a symphony of genetic and environmental factors. For centuries, humans have searched for a way to stop this process, to find the fountain of youth. Myths and legends abound, but the reality is more grounded in science. Today, we stand on the precipice of a new era, one where we might be able to manipulate the very building blocks of life itself, our genes. Could this be the key to unlocking the secrets of aging? Could we one day rewrite our genetic code to slow down or even reverse the aging process? The answers, like the universe itself, are full of wonder and possibility. Imagine a world where we could treat diseases by correcting the faulty genes that cause them. That's the promise of genetic engineering. It's a powerful tool that allows scientists to modify an organism's DNA. Think of DNA as a blueprint, a set of instructions that tells our cells how to function. Genetic engineering gives us the ability to edit these instructions. We can insert new genes, delete harmful ones, or even tweak existing ones. This technology is already making waves in medicine. Scientists are developing gene therapies for diseases like cystic fibrosis and sickle cell anemia. But can we apply this same technology to the aging process itself? Aging, it turns out, is not just a random process. It's influenced by our genes. Scientists have identified specific genes that play a role in how we age. Some genes, like the ones that repair DNA damage, can actually slow down aging. Others, when mutated, can accelerate it. By targeting these genes, scientists hope to develop therapies that can slow down or even reverse the effects of aging. One promising area of research focuses on telomeres. These are protective caps at the ends of our chromosomes that shorten each time a cell divides. Think of them like the plastic tips on shoelaces that prevent them from fraying. As telomeres shorten, our cells age and become more susceptible to damage. Some scientists believe that lengthening telomeres could be the key to extending lifespan. Section 4. Living proof. While the idea of significantly extending human lifespan is still largely theoretical, there's growing evidence that it might be possible. Take, for example...
0: So, I found something that was really, really cool about that clip. So it's not just the idea themselves that this person is talking about, but how calmly that he's talking about them. So this person is actually George Church. He's a Harvard geneticist, and he's sitting currently on television, and he's talking about reversing aging like it's just like a reasonable topic of conversation. Because for him, in his opinion at least, it actually is. That doesn't mean that, like, aging is suddenly just going to be cured, not even a little, but it's something that has shifted greatly nowadays. Scientists who would have once just dismissed this topic, they are now taking it seriously. That shift in what's considered, that's what's really considered and worth investigating. Because that alone, in my opinion, is extremely remarkable.

0: So let's talk about one of the most, the biggest, drumroll please, debates in this field. Should aging be considered a disease? Okay, at first, even when I was looking at this question, that sounded really, really strange to me. Because most of us just think of some sort of a disease as just something that goes wrong. It could be cancer, diabetes, pneumonia. Aging happens to everyone. How could it be treated as a disease when literally everyone faces it at some point? But some scientists do think that we're looking at it the wrong way. For example, one of those people was George Church. Well, he still thinks that way as well. Think about what actually kills most people. Ends up being usually heart disease, cancer, Alzheimer's, stroke. Almost all of the biggest causes of death become dramatically more common as people start to get older. Researchers who study longevity often ask this question of, what if aging is the underlying process that connects all of them? Instead of just fighting each and every disease separately, treating everything as its own entity, what if we could target the actual root that's causing all of these diseases? Not everyone agrees with this statement. Critics start to say that aging is natural. Not every natural process needs to be treated medically. We can't look at something that is naturally occurring as a disease in their angle. But some of them worry how it could change how society views elderly people. Because what if we start to view these elderly people as somehow weaker and less able to do something than in comparison to a younger person? And others think that it's going to start to send medicine in general in completely the wrong direction. That's what, in my opinion, makes this conversation so interesting. Because it's not just about the science that we're looking at, like the clip that I played to you, but in my opinion, it's more about the values and about what we believe medicine is for. Wherever something gets exciting, in science and medicine especially, let me tell you, the investors are going to follow. And longevity research, especially in this topic in particular, like aging, it starts to attract enormous, enormous amounts of money, especially in the recent years, including from some of the most famous people that are currently CEOs and in these large tech companies. Companies that are studying cellular reprogramming and regenerative medicine, they've seen levels of investment that honestly would have seemed extremely absurd even if you just like took a look at that a year ago. Kind of crazy, right? But why is this even the case? This is because if even a small part of this entire technology has a chance of working, the impact is going to be staggering and completely, it's huge worldwide. Because it could be a treatment that delays Alzheimer's, maybe a therapy that reduces age-related blindness. So this is something that helps people remain independent for a much longer period of time. The medical value alone in this research project is so high that it's almost even hard to calculate. But critics keep raising this question that honestly doesn't have an easy answer. Who's going to get access to these treatments and therapies? New medical technologies are literally almost always super expensive at first. If these treatments are so expensive, if longevity medicine becomes something that you can essentially just purchase, what does that mean for everyone who can't afford the treatment that we're talking about? So I want you to imagine two people that were born on the exact same day. One of these people is eventually going to gain access to therapies and add decades of healthy life. But the other one of these people aren't going to get access to any of these. Wow, right? Suddenly, the simple question you might be thinking of, oh, this is just about aging, but it's now gotten so much deeper. We're not just talking about wealthy inequality anymore, but now we're going to talk about life itself becoming unequal, just in a brand new way. This isn't just like anti-science concerns, but there are questions about what we do with science once it exists. And this deserves really, really serious answers. This isn't just a simple question that any medical ethics board or anyone for that matter could just answer within a day. So to understand why people started to get extremely excited about aging research right now, we need to go back to, we're going to throw back to 2006. There's this scientist, his name is Shinya Yamanaka. So he made this discovery that genuinely shocked the scientific community and the field of medicine in general. He wasn't trying to, in his research, he wasn't really trying to solve aging, but he wasn't chasing immortality either. But he was just, you know, studying cells. You know, every time someone thinks of a scientist, that's normally what we even think of. Because he was doing it carefully, he was doing it methodically. But then he figured out how to take a normal adult cell and then reprogram it into a much younger state. That's it. In my opinion, that's the discovery. It sounds really simple when you just say it that way, but it wasn't. It actually ended up earning him a Nobel Prize that launched an entirely new field of research. Because suddenly these scientists started to ask questions that hadn't seriously been asked before. If cells could be made younger, can tissues? What about organs? And can aspect of aging itself be influenced? Now, these questions are obviously still being investigated. We don't have all the answers to these questions, but this can actually and permanently change the direction to which that we are even looking at all of these. Pretty cool, right? At least I think so. But because this isn't just a simple ethical issue that maybe for the previous ones that I was talking about, but this is literally changing our society and our world today in possibilities that we probably can't even predict now. So I'm going to be playing a clip of Dr. Yamanaka's Nobel Peace Prize lecture. Like, it's kind of a summary about what he was talking about in his lecture, about his research of reverse aging. Please listen to this and think about some of the questions that I was asking about before.
1: So Yamanaka, Shinya Yamanaka, is now world famous for his experiment looking for transcription factors mainly that are turned on during embryogenesis. And he and his team looked at many different combinations and hit upon a combination of four factors, which are, of course, now known as Yamanaka factors. And they're called OCT4, SOX2, KLF4, and c-MYC. C-MYC is an important one to point out because it's also a potent oncogene, which is dangerous. And that's the main reason that Dr. Yamanaka confessed to me that he think it was sensible to put his genes in an adult. But as you'll see, it actually might work. So what he did was ask the question, can you do the cloning experiment, but in the dish, can you get an adult cell to be age zero again? And if you can do that, you would have a pluripotent stem cell that could be turned into other tissues. So cloning in the dish, and it worked. He was able to create from many different cell types, including skin, these stem cells that we now use to generate little mini brains called cerebral organoids and new tissues, and inject these also back into patients. So he won the Nobel Prize with John Gordon, who did the tadpole nuclear cloning experiment. In 2016, they won the Nobel Prize. Now, a few labs took that finding from Yamanaka and asked the question, what would happen if you did something like that, not in the dish, but in a tissue or a cell from an animal and put it back into the animal? What would happen? And that was a big risk, right? Because you could easily end up with a cancer, a teratoma, basically cells growing like an embryo, but in the animal, which does happen actually if you turn on all of the Yamanaka factors. But we tried it anyway. So that there are two states that we're finding. If you go all the way back to what Yamanaka did, then you're losing the cell's identity. There's an intermediate step that we're using where cells get to a younger state, but they stop. We're interested in aging in every tissue. The eye was a good model system to start with. The virus, the AAV, the domesticated virus that is used in gene therapy, was pioneered in the eye. So we thought that was a good place to start. And also young nerves, very young nerves in neonates still regenerate, but you know, young kids don't. So we thought, well, let's see if we could do that. But often I'm asked the question, and it's an important one, did we choose the eye because it had a better chance of working? And the answer is no. We could have tried to regenerate the liver, the skin, even the brain. And we only chose the eye, not only, but one of the reasons actually is that the student in the lab who did the work mainly, Yuan Cheng Lu, his family has an interest in the eye and has a company that is trying to use stem cells to reverse vision loss. And so he had that passion. I said, okay, go for it. I think the liver would be better. But I'm glad he did that because it's a very clear reading when you see the optic nerve grow back. But that was the first experiment. We went on to treat glaucoma and even old age vision loss. This is the traumatized optic nerve that was pinched. And there's an orange dye that you can see that when the nerves are dying back unhealthy, those nerves don't take up the dye. And so the untreated eye will lose its vision, similar to the breaking of a spinal cord. What we did in the other mouse was to turn on the three Yamanaka genes, O, S, and K, for 3 weeks and have a look what happened. And remember, David, this is after the damage had occurred. We weren't prepping the cells. And what we found, and this was a remarkable day, my student texted me the result. You could see that the nerves were growing back towards the brain. In fact, if we leave them for 16 weeks, many of those nerves actually make it all the way back to where they meet the brain again, the chiasm, which is a first. This hasn't been done before. There's very little you can do for damaged nerves. But then we looked at the age of those cells, and two interesting things came out. One was that the damage accelerated aging according to the Horvath clock, which we didn't expect. I mean, who knew that damage would accelerate aging, but it does. And then the reprogramming factors delayed and reversed that age so that they became young and could grow back again.
0: So what I really like about that story, and let me be totally honest with you, if you weren't following that entire thing, I get it. I mean, it was like he was going into literally the extreme specifics about like the factors and things that they're doing. He was a scientist who worked really closely with Dr. Yamanaka, and he's really continuing on that research project. Something that really stuck out to me was how like they were saying that literally they were reversing the age of the cells. I don't know if that really stood out to you, but that personally stood out to me a lot, because Dr. Yamanaka necessarily wasn't trying to help people live longer, but this other scientist was trying to find a way to literally reverse the age of the cells, which can end up causing a lot of impacts, which is going to cause a lot of impacts within the future. So, like, for example, like, the internet wasn't just created. We didn't create the internet because we wanted to scroll through photos. GPS wasn't created so that we could find the nearest coffee shop. Similarly, I would use these kinds of references when thinking about the discovery that we're looking at right now. How the most important discoveries almost literally never know what they are at first. And 20 years later, after Dr. Yamanaka's work, we're having this conversation. That's purely because of just a researcher who was simply trying to understand how cells work. So, coming up, why some scientists think that aging can't just be like this one-way street. The animal experiments the force researchers to completely rethink their assumptions and why some ethicists believe that the most dangerous outcome of longevity science isn't that it fails, but it's that it succeeds. These are some questions that I want you to be thinking about as we transition into the next portion of the radio. Thank you so much for listening so far. I really hope that you enjoy this so far.

Hey everyone, and welcome back. And you are on you are listening to live on Youth Express Media. My name is Nithila Vijayan. I'm a junior at South Fayette High School, and I'm currently running the Aurora, where we are going into really, really cool medical discoveries that are, in my opinion, kind of controversial as well. Well, maybe not just my opinion, but basically a lot of the medical community thinks that these are really controversial. And personally, I think it's really important that I talk about this on the show today and for however long that I continue this show, because all of these are really important. That it's not just that these medical ethics boards should be thinking about these questions, but I also personally think that we as the general audience and population should also have a voice in these kinds of topics, as this is going to affect our daily lives. So as I was saying before, we're talking about, can aging actually be treated as a disease? That's the main question that we're answering in today's episode. Well, not really answering, but probably debating for most part. And we're just going to get into the segment that's talking about, what if aging isn't just one direction? So for most of human history, well, honestly, aging just seemed like this really simple and inevitable process that everyone is going to be facing at some point. Like, we are facing it every single day of our lives. I feel like I've always heard of, like, my parents saying, oh my gosh, when I was your age, I could carry this 20-pound rice bag up the hill to my house after school every single day. Now I can't even seem to lift a grocery bag from the grocery cart to my car trunk. I don't know, I hear that all the time from my parents, from my friends' parents, literally everyone who's getting older. This is just something that everyone thinks is inevitable, because you're born, you grow, you reach adulthood, and then gradually your body starts to decline. Every year, just a little and a little more. But it's always in the same direction. Nobody seriously thought that, like, this process could just end up running the other way. Because why would it? We don't watch broken glass just pull itself together after being broken. Because time moves forward. And aging moves forward with time. Or so we thought. But over the past two decades, some scientists have started asking this extremely and genuinely strange question. Because what if aging isn't just going to be this wear and tear anymore? What if some of it is more like information? And what if it's information that can possibly be changed? Now, before anyone starts to picture these immortality pills that are now on the counter in CVS Pharmacy, yeah, let's slow down a little bit. Nobody has ever actually reversed the age in humans ever. Because nobody's even solved this big question that I'm talking about today, just yet. We're just still looking at, like, these early and very exploratory questions right now. But some of the experiments that perhaps the scientists that I showed you in the clip, and additionally Dr. Yamanaka, some of these experiments that they ran, they have genuinely surprised researchers around the world. And in research, especially relating to medicine and our body, this matters. Because the biggest discovery, like finding the cure for cancer, is always going to start with some sort of a result that we never even expected in the first place. So a lot of these scientific revolutions, they always start off with this experiment using an animal. I know that there are a lot of people probably listening to this that are, you know, pro animals. They don't want animals to be used in medical experiments. But I mean, this is what is happening in today's world. I am in no shape or form talking about that controversy today, but I am getting into about aging and things like that for now. So they always start off with, like, either like a mouse or a fruit fly, or maybe like a tiny worm that we use for some sorts of experiments. Now, a few years ago, some researchers reported something that was really striking.
Using just the techniques that were connected to cellular reprogramming, scientists managed to actually end up restoring these different aspects of vision in mice whose eyesight started to really decline.

I won't be giving you a spoiler right now, but it's really interesting that I will probably get into in a later episode that did involve testing humans, but that was back during the 1960s and the 1970s. Does not happen today anymore, but I found it really, really interesting. So that's not why this experiment just really mattered, because I know that like you could possibly like make changes to any sort of animal, but because of the assumption that we always have about aging, that's what it really challenged. That assumption that aging could only go in just one singular direction. So for the first time, scientists started to ask the really interesting question that can old cells start to recover whatever that they've lost over like a period of time? Not just by becoming these like embryonic cells in particular, but like, and we're not just like, you know, starting over from scratch, like becoming like, oh, these cells are now going to become baby cells in like an 80-year-old person. But they're starting to like find their way back to something closer to how they once functioned. That possibility with some of the experiments that Dr. Yamanaka ran, that changed the conversation in this entire field. Because when there's a possibility like that, something like that emerges, excitement and controversy start to arrive together. So there's a phrase that a lot of researchers find kind of uncomfortable when we talk about this specific topic. It's curing aging. Depending on who you ask, that phrase is either this legitimate scientific goal, or it could be really dangerously misleading. People who support this idea of curing aging say, look at the data. Most of the diseases that cause the most suffering and death can become dramatically more common as people start to age, as people get older. As I said earlier, of heart disease, cancer, Alzheimer's. But if we could delay aging, maybe we could delay all of these diseases at once. And instead of just taking each and every disease and fighting them as separate ideas, separate wars, maybe we could go after the common root cause that we see, the commonality between all of these diseases. That is something that's really genuinely revolutionary, and that's really interesting too. But critics about this topic hear something else. They hear this huge hype that's going on with this topic. They hear like these tech billionaires that are like promising to live forever. And they also worry that public expectations are going to start to run so far ahead of science that whenever the results are slower, they start to become more complicated than we really think about, than promised, the damage to trust will really set the field back, right? Because once you lose that trust, it's really hard to regain it back again. Now, all of these concerns are real, right? There's some people that are arguing on both sides of these because scientists are making these really exciting discoveries, but excitement isn't just the same as proof. And history is full of examples where hope started to outrun years of like and decades and things like that. So that's why careful researchers in this space, they really tend to choose their words very deliberately. They're not just going to start promising this 200-year lifespan that every single individual in this world could possibly have. Most of these are just simply trying to understand aging better. We're literally trying to find, like, what is exactly happening inside of our cells just to, you know, as they age, and could any of this ever be influenced in the future? That's a more humbler goal, but it's also one that could possibly lead to something else inside of the future. So now I'm going to be playing this really cool clip that I heard about earlier. I find it really interesting about how we're taking a look at, you know, health span, why does it really matter, and things like that. So please let me know if you enjoy.

0: look at the statistics, if you accept that 60% of Americans have at least one chronic disease, and the median age in the United States is 38 point something, and then you think about how long are people living on average, that would suggest if you say that, and again, this is what you're getting at with the definition of health span. I would not define health span as ending once you have your first chronic disease, but that's the definition most people would use. If you use that definition, most people are spending three decades or more in the absence of health span, right? Or in sick span. So, I mean, the situation is even in the United States where life expectancy is relatively short compared to other nations, a big chunk of that life expectancy is not spent in good health. And it's exactly for this reason.
1: But the two different issues that are being confused here in the discussion, one is the issue of whether you can help middle-aged people live longer. And everybody's agreed that we're getting better at that. We're pretty good at it. And that certainly contributes to whatever you think health span might mean. That's an issue, however, that is quite different from what a concoction that slows aging do so by extending health span. Those both have the word health span in them, but they're different and shouldn't ever be confused with one another. The other point in this question you asked was, what is was health span? My own personal answer to that is, it's a useless term. That is because no one can define it. It's not because no one is smart. It's because the term itself is vacuous and nebulous. If you have somebody that gets a certain chronic disease here and then another one, and then they fall down and bump their head, and by the way, they go to the hospital and with COVID, et cetera, et cetera. Defining when in that broad, over that 20 to 30 year period, they flicked the switch, now they have gotten to the end of the health span, is impossible. And of no interest. The general notion that people are interested in is whether that you can do stuff to keep people healthy for a long time, either without changing their life expectancy or by changing their life, with changing their life. Those are interesting, but you don't have to assign a number.
2: But couldn't we get away, because I agree with you completely, Rich. I don't like the medical definition of health span, which I believe is, quote, the period of time in which an individual is free of disability and disease. I find that to be a very unhelpful definition.
1: Yeah.
2: Because but part of the reason it's awful is it's binary.
1: Yeah.
2: And that's
1: exactly.
2: Silly. If we made it analog instead of digital.
0: Right.
2: I'm not saying that makes it easy. It's still very challenging. But now it allows us to start talking about things, right?
0: Except it's a concept. It's a qualitative concept, right? I mean, I think we should try to make it to where we can actually come up with a way to measure whether we call it health span or not.
2: Yep.
0: That doesn't really matter. But I kind of agree with Rich. Like, I agree with what you're saying, except I think it's a really useful term as a concept. I think it's a really useful way to communicate to a broader audience what one of the goals is, right? Which is to increase the healthy period of life.
1: Yeah, I kind of like the term health for that. I have a way that helps you out with your health. And you don't have
2: to pretend
1: you can define it as a number.
0: But there is a period of, I think we all could agree, there's a period of life where you are in relatively good health. And then there's a period of life where you aren't. And so I think the idea that we're trying to increase that component of life is really important. So I don't think we're actually disagreeing on much other than whether we like the word.
3: Right? Well, I also think there's an individualization of this that we're missing. To me, health is a state of your physical being that you can do the things you like to do. And therefore, if you like to climb mountains, your health span is going to be different than if you like to play golf, for instance. And a lot of this is personal. You know, if you can't run a marathon anymore, some people will say, oh, my health is...
0: And we never pay attention to the mental health piece, at least the biologists don't. Right.
1: So I have a question for you, Steve. What is my health span?
3: I mean, I would only be able to ask you that. Well, yeah.
4: That clip was kind of interesting to me. It's like they were kind of debating about that definition of health span, right? Like, what is health span in and of itself, right? Like, that's kind of like the major question that this topic of research really boils down to, that about our lifespan, is that the same as health span? How do we all disagree upon that? That's a lot of what that clip was talking about as well. Because every single major technological revolution, it's drawn in these investors, railroads, right? Companies, internet, AI, right? As I was talking about in the previous episode. And now longevity. Some of the wealthiest people in the world have started to make significant bets on these companies working in aging and cellular reprogramming. This itself has created this really interesting layer of controversy. Because people have constantly been asking this question, why? One answer, it's kind of almost poetic. No matter how much money that any individual has, they still start to get older. Aging doesn't really care about just your net worth, but in a world that has this enormous amount of inequality, time remains the one thing that you just simply can't purchase. Now, other things are like a little more skeptical in and of itself. They see people starting to try to use their wealth to engineer like their way out of something that has always been this fundamental part of just being human. People who have just reframed aging hasn't just become this like quote-unquote natural process anymore, but it's starting to become this problem that needs to be fixed. And in my opinion, one of the most interesting thing about this entire debate is what it starts to reveal about what we're really scared about. Like this conversation underneath all the science, all the money that's involved, and really a conversation that's about mortality, about what people are willing to do or spend to try to avoid it. Now, let me tell you something that I just want to go back to that unnamed patient that we were talking about earlier, right? Like that moment. For all theories and debates and investments, science eventually just has to leave the laboratory because these ideas that we're talking about aren't just going to be simple experiments that researchers are doing. Maybe Dr. Yamanaka didn't even realize that his simple experiment on cells was going to take him this far. But a biotechnology company announced the first human administration of a therapy that's based on cellular reprogramming principles, targeting maybe glaucoma inside one eye. Researchers are going to spend months evaluating, is this going to be safe, whether it does anything useful, but nobody has the outcome for this. And honestly, that's the answer. But history has this really different way of looking at it in hindsight. That first heart transplant really seemed extraordinary at the time. And now it's just routine. The first IVF baby was extremely controversial, and millions of people have been born this way. Moments that seemed enormous sometimes faded. Moments that seemed small sometimes changed everything. We don't really know what kind of moment that we're in right now, but that's because we're watching it unfold in real time. So this is coming from the doctor who, I'm not going to mention the person's name, but this person who did the first age reversal procedures. He quoted in an article, "I remember sitting across from the patient before the procedure and realizing we were about to do something that until recently belonged in science fiction. The patient asked me, 'Do you really think that this could make my cells younger?' I told him that honest truth, right? We don't know anything yet. That's why this is a trial. But for the first time, we're testing whether age-related damage can actually be reversed in a human being. As a physician, that's a moment I'll never forget." End quote. The science here is like really fascinating to me, but what stays with me is that something really much harder to just simply quantify, but that willingness to be first, to volunteer for a trial when nobody knows what's even going to happen in the first place, to accept this real uncertainty so that future patients might benefit from what you help researchers learn. Medical progress has always depended on people like that, whether this particular treatment succeeds or not, that contribution that we're talking about, that's real. And it's worth acknowledging as well. So one question that really stands out to me. So I just want you to imagine this situation for a moment. It's 2080. Researchers have developed this safe, widely available therapy. People are routinely living healthy, active lives well into their like 120s, 130s. And then that sounds really, really wonderful. But one question is, what happens to the way that wealth is going to move between generations when people are living this long? What's going to happen to this political leadership, to housing, to how do we organize families and communities because people are living so long? These questions sound super futuristic. You may be thinking, oh, this is just going to be something that's happening in another 100 years. But every major medical breakthrough reshapes society. And a breakthrough that's involving aging, that's going to do it on a scale that we've literally, genuinely never expected before. So something interesting tends to happen when we start to have conversations about aging, when they start to become more philosophical. People stop talking about those years and they start to talk about meaning. Because maybe the most important question isn't just how long that we live, but maybe it's how well we live too. Think about the moments that actually matter. Maybe like the friendships, love, being present for someone who needed you. None of those experiences become more valuable just because they lasted longer. They're valuable because they truly meant something to you. So here's a question that is really worth sitting with. What if extending lifespan isn't enough? What if we also have to figure out how to extend purpose? Many longevity researchers are actually really empathetic about this idea. The goal that they say isn't just, you know, simply live for more years, but it's better years, healthier years. Years where people can remain independent and engaged and present in their own lives, in the lives of people that they love. That's a very different vision from immortality. And honestly, I think that's a really, really important one. So when I think about everything that I've been talking about so far for almost like 50 minutes, one thing just keeps coming back to me. It's just the most remarkable thing that scientists are studying isn't just aging, but it's how the conversation has changed in just a few decades, right? Not long ago, just we suggested that aging is just something that's modifiable, kind of thing that, like, anytime a scientist talks about that, they're going to probably get dismissed from whatever circle that they're talking about. It was wishful thinking, if you want to call it that. And now today, these major research universities like Harvard and Stanford are actually funding this work. Top scientific journals are publishing all this peer-reviewed research that scientists are doing within this concept of aging. We don't know whether that therapy is actually going to work. We don't know if this moment is ever going to become this footnote or a turning point. But the question itself has already changed. Scientists are not only just asking why we age, but increasingly they're asking whether aging can be influenced, whether some of what we've always just, you know, assumed but we think is inevitable might turn out to be a lot more flexible than we ever could have possibly imagined. Researchers are seriously and rigorously exploring whether some part of that process can even be influenced, whether some of what we've always taken as inevitable might be open to change that we believed. Maybe these efforts are gonna lead to somewhere that I think is really remarkable. Or maybe they never will. Maybe future generations are gonna start to look back and at that unnamed patient, that unnamed clinic, as the beginning of something that genuinely changed what human life could even possibly look like. Maybe it's just going to be this one chapter in a really long story. Or simply, we just don't know. And that's not a frustrating thing. That's one of the humanity's oldest hopes. Living longer, healthier, more fully, might be entering a new chapter. You've been listening to The Aurora Project. Thank you so much. This is Nathila Vijayan signing off. And today's episode was called Can Aging Be Cured? Thank you so much for listening today. I really appreciate it.

0: Hello, everyone. Welcome to Off the Record Live on Youth Express. I'm your host, Uma Pathay.
1: And I'm your host, Ira Pathay.
0: And today we are joined by some very special guests and two returning guests, Amelia and Katniss, and one new guest, Lily. We're so happy you guys could make it today. And would you please give us a quick introduction?
2: Hi, I'm Amelia Sun. I am a student, as all of us are.
3: Yep, I'm Katniss. I'm also a student. Lily?
4: I'm Lily Salmon. I'm also a student.
0: Yeah, so Ira, I, and those three, we all go to Shadyside Academy, and we're here today to talk a little bit about education as a student. So to all our listeners out there, have you ever stopped to think about how much education has changed, or maybe hasn't changed over the last few years? It's like we're living in this crazy world where tech is everywhere, but the classroom structure feels stuck in the past. So now we're going to get a bit into our first segment, which is what school requires of students. So I'm going to get us started with a quick question here, guys. Ira, jump in to help make sure everyone feels comfortable. And I'm going to start by asking us, what does school expect from students that is never formally stated?
1: Well, to start, I feel like schools, they require a lot. It depends on the school, obviously, and the teacher, but some of them require a lot of focus, whether it depends on, like, whether the teacher has more of a lecturing style, but some students really don't like to sit still for so long and listen to people talk over and over again. So I feel like sometimes teachers and schools, they demand that you just sometimes, like, sit there and listen to and try to comprehend what people are saying. But for some people, I feel like that just doesn't sink in, which is why recognizing different teaching styles is very important. I know we're just in the introduction here, but we're sort of getting into, like, a topic that we were going to talk a little bit about later on. So I feel like that's sort of what I think a school expects from students.
0: Yeah, I know, especially not currently in high school, because I feel like it's changed a lot in the past, but I would say that, I mean, this is a heavy topic, but perfect grades, like, I know currently my teachers don't expect perfect grades, but, like, growing up, like, when I went to other schools, like, not the school I currently go to, which is Shadyside, they're actually great about grades, or, like, they're very lenient about things like that, but I feel like when I was younger, I felt pressured to, like, get a perfect grade, or, and it's hard to when it's a lecture-based class, you have a hard time, like, paying attention, essentially, like, with all the snow recently, we hope you guys are staying safe out there. We had a few days of virtual school, and right as we came back, we've had, like, test after test after test. And personally, I feel like it's been a bit overwhelming because online, I feel like it's just so hard to focus, essentially. And it's just kind of hard to pay attention when everyone's on a screen.
3: Yeah, I actually really agree with what you were saying. And I think that schools really quite often make you do things that perhaps wouldn't exactly help you or with your job or whatnot, but it's really explicit that you have to, for example, turn in your assignments on time and, like, always attend class regularly and complete all the assignments by the deadlines, for example. And while that's not necessarily, like, something that we see in our day-to-day life, it's still something specifically school-related that I think isn't really grade-oriented, but, you know, still.
1: Yeah, I sort of see how that, like, builds off of all of our points about, like, flexibility and how sometimes schools expect things that you wouldn't normally have to do every day once you grow up. And so I'm going to hand it off to you guys.
0: You know what? Why don't I ask another question? Because, yeah, I know it was a bit of a hard question to start off with because it's so hard to know what schools actually expect from you. Like, they're always telling you, like, keep track of your assignments and things, but I feel like sometimes it can just be really vague. And that kind of transitioned us to what responsibilities do you guys think are placed on students that adults would reject in their own workplaces?
2: I think that there is a lot of, or it, in the high school, not so much, but, like, I feel like in the middle school, they try to over-prepare you for high school, even though high school isn't really that bad. And so I think, like, middle school is, like, really, like, over-dependent on, like, oh, you have to do this, you have to do this, you must use your locker, you must use your planner. And even if that type of solution doesn't work out so well for you, then they still really heavily encourage you to fit into those boxes. And I think that to have an effective workspace, everyone has their own work style, their own way of getting things done. If you don't have a planner, if you don't have a schedule, you just squirm around and somehow you manage to get everything done, miraculously. If that works for you, then perhaps it's fine. But I think I think it comes from a place of good intent, trying to instill good behaviors in us at a young age, but not everyone follows the same structure.
1: I definitely agree. And building off of that, sort of going back to sort of building off of what you were saying, I think sort of around that, in like a workplace, some jobs look more for flexibility and things like that. And I know some also have very strict deadlines too, but as you were saying, a lot of places, they sort of try to keep a very tight structure to your life and what you do in your day-to-day life as school goes on, and as you go from class to class. But I feel like in a lot of workplaces, that's not true. You do have a structure to your day, but it's not essentially as sort of forced into like a perfect like schedule or a box. You can be flexible about what you do. So if you're a type of person that thrives on having like a schedule or in a structure to your day, then that's can go very well if you like find a job like that. But if you don't, there's also like a lot of workplaces out there that don't require things like that. So I think sort of going back to the question, because I got a little off topic, sort of just having like a very rigorous schedule in certain jobs might not be looked on very well if the job itself is flexible at its core.
0: Yeah, and that's a great point. And I actually want to go back to something Amelia said. Back in middle school, I feel like they prep you for the wrong things sometimes. Like, I have a really close friend. She's in eighth grade right now. She always tells me that she can't bring her backpack anywhere around campus. She only has to use her locker. And in high school, we, at Shadyside Academy, there's different buildings. Like, there's a science building and a general learning building, essentially. So most kids don't have lockers. For example, I don't have a locker. So the only thing I can do is to carry my bag around campus. And I feel like, why in middle school would you be teaching your students to use a locker when you know in like a few years they're not even gonna have a locker? So I feel like that applies to like so many more things than just lockers, essentially. But I feel like they could prep you for things a bit differently.
2: Yeah. So I feel like it's like saying like, oh, you're not going to have a calculator on you at all times. But, you know, most people have their phone now, but it's still good to learn how to do basic math. But when that option is available to you, that convenience of having a backpack that can give students an easier quality of life, I feel like they're trying to impose those kind of rules to try and work a higher sense of like dedication and hard working into their students, but it just doesn't really work. Because when I was in middle school, I dropped my things so many times because I did not have a backpack to carry all my stuff. And if you have a convenience that you can give to your students, something that is commonly accepted, like having a backpack, then I feel like you should offer that.
0: Yeah, and Amelia, you bring up a great point. Like, all five of us are in high school right now. Lily and I are sophomores, and Ira, Amelia, and Katniss are freshmen. And I feel like this brings up a really important point. Like, what does falling behind look like from a student perspective? Like, from a student's perspective?
1: Well, I think as a person, I think falling behind is very subjective, and it can vary from person to person. Like, for example, one person may think that not consistently achieving straight A's or A pluses and even getting an A minus might be considered falling behind. But to some, maybe just like your grades dropping from like a B to a C might be considered falling behind, or even to others, it may be just like not understanding the material at its core, because that is what school is for, to teach you and prepare you for the real world by giving you these skills. And I feel like if you just focus about grades and you don't actually learn the core material, then you're like missing the point. But back to the question, I feel like it can vary from each person depending on what they value the most.
2: I think it can also come in the form of like having to increase how much effort you need to meet the minimum quota. And so I feel like I know a lot of people who are barely holding it together with all their assessments, but it's kind of like a mess all over the place. It's kind of, I'm talking about me. And so, falling behind can also just be that sense of not having control over your, like, not having that kind of sense of safety to know that even if you do have some bad days, even if something is going on in your life, if you still have to turn in that assignment the next day.
0: And do you guys think, like, in terms of extensions, how lenient do you feel like teachers are with that? Any criticism that we have here?
1: Well, I feel like most of my teachers are pretty good about extensions. Like, if you really need something, they will be giving it to you. And if you're a type of person that, like, deadlines, they freak you out, I feel like some teachers, they should be accommodating of that. And if people need more time to work on things, then I feel like they should, unless it's not a very good reason. Like, if they're a person who has consistently been able to manage their time well and it's very last minute, it's like, oh, my dog ate my homework. Can I get an extension for like a month? And I feel like in certain cases, it's very, very good to have very flexible standards around deadlines, especially when it helps people focus on things that are important and help with time management. But also, if you don't need an extension, don't get an extension.
3: Yeah, I mean, I've had plenty of extensions in my time, and I've seen many others who've also had extensions, and generally, just like Ira said, it's very well taken. Like, you're given extra time, whatever you need, but of course that there's only like a certain extent that you can push the limit until you have to like actually do your work. For example, when my dog actually did eat my homework, my French teacher said it was fine.
1: Mm-hmm. Yeah, I remember that day very vividly. When she's not lying, her dog actually did eat her homework. But I feel like that's a very good thing about our school, that teachers are so lenient with deadlines and extensions. So,
0: yeah, and I feel like that also brings up the issue of procrastination, because I know we were talking a lot about falling behind, and I was wondering how well are you guys with procrastination? Also, Amelia, if I cut you off, if you wanted to say something, please go ahead. Okay, but like, falling behind to me correlates a lot with procrastination, because it's something I have a personal issue with, and maybe that's why deadlines freak me out so much. But I mean, I've definitely gotten better at it this year with like more assignments and having more stuff to keep track of. But like, generally, like around the room, guys, how good are we with our procrastination?
1: I'm awful with procrastination. I remember a couple of days ago, I had a lot of things to study for, because since we had, this week has been really, really cold. We've had a lot of virtual days, and so our assessments have been piling up towards the end of the week, and even like Monday of next week too. So I had a lot of things to study for, but do you know what I did instead of studying? I made an edit on Google Slides to Dirty Shoes Funk. It was one of the like wasted edits. And it was a very, very good edit, but it was not a very good use of my time. And I just would say that I'm absolutely awful with procrastination. And that's one of my goals for this year, to better time management.
0: Yeah, and to our listeners, if you could see us right now, I think Ira would totally show you the edit she made. And
1: that
0: I think
1: I will.
0: You guys would like it very much.
1: Mm-hmm.
0: How are you guys with procrastination over here?
2: Just yesterday. So I was supposed to do my homework, but I fell asleep at like 7. And so I woke up early because I slept enough. I needed to do my homework because I fell asleep before I could do my homework. And I just ended up phasing in and out of sleep
5: writing my homework and then falling asleep, and then writing my homework and falling asleep, and writing my homework and falling asleep until I got up this morning. So I guess I'm good at one thing, and it's procrastination.
4: I think I do struggle a bit with procrastination, but I think what helps me is, like, writing it down. And my mom in, like, middle school always told me to write stuff down in, like, a planner. And I always resisted, but, like, I started doing it this year, and it actually really helped. So.
3: Yeah, I feel like everyone suffers to at least some extent from procrastination, but I actually really agree with what you said. Like, even, like, just the idea of a list, even though it sounds super trivial, it's just, like, just prioritizing what you need to do from order of importance that can really help just with what you have to do.
1: I definitely agree. And I feel like lists, they definitely help me, especially the Canvas dashboard list, my to-do list. It's so helpful. But especially, I always crash out when my teachers, they always say that we have homework, but they don't put it on Canvas. And then they're like, you had homework anyways, because I told you in class. But sort of going back to what Katniss was saying, I know as a person, I was really bad about doing things in my planner because I hated taking it out and then writing down what I had to do. But I feel like now if I do that, I feel like I would find it very helpful. And so I feel like it would be very beneficial. So that's just one thing I have for all of you guys. If you're struggling with organization and maybe procrastination, you might be able to make a list once in a while. So right now we are going to take a very short break. You're listening to Off the Record, the show that brings real stories and fresh perspectives to the mic, live on Youth Express. If you're enjoying the show, call or text us at 412-200-5975 to share your thoughts. Up next is a quick song. Thank you.

0: Okay, hi everyone, welcome back. That was I Wish It Would Rain by The Temptations. You're listening to Off the Record with Uma, Ira, Lily, Amelia, and Katniss live on Youth Express. And if you guys are enjoying the show as much as we are, you can call in or text us at 412-200-5975 to share your thoughts. So actually, during the break, we were talking a little bit about the use of AI, specifically ChatGPT, in learning environments like school. And we're just going to get into it. What do you guys feel about the use of ChatGPT in school? Amelia, why don't you get us started?
1: I think that recently the expectations for students have increased, and there are a lot of things fighting against us to get to those expectations. There are more distractions, there's more things vying for our attention, and overall the expectations for students have also increased as research has become more developed, there's more to learn. And so I think a reason why students turn to ChatGPT is to kind of relieve that kind of pressure they feel to meet academic expectations when they feel like they're already falling behind. And ChatGPT can be... I'm not too big of a supporter of generative AI. I feel like I'm very pro intellectualism, and I like people doing their own research. So I feel like I've seen a lot of my peers using AI because they fall short on deadlines and they really feel stressed to meet those deadlines. And I think because of the more distractions in the digital world nowadays, we also have less time to work on our assignments. Students also have to spend a lot of time under extracurriculars such as sports. I've seen a lot of my friends go away for long hours and only come home at like 9 at night. And so I feel like using ChatGPT is time, like kind of a way to regain that time back. But I feel like ChatGPT is also kind of impacting students' ability to think on their own, because I've seen some people, when they don't understand a certain thing, they just plug it into ChatGPT, even if it's just for a simple thing like something you can Google.
0: And Amelia, you know what makes that funny? Like, teachers are so strong with enforcing their ChatGPT rules, but I've seen, like, at least over 5 teachers use ChatGPT to generate all of their emails. Like, when I think of ChatGPT, like, kids using it, I'm like, oh no, you used it to generate your essay. That's completely horrible. But an email, like, I feel like an email is something you could whip up in maybe 2 minutes if you want to make a really good email, like 5 minutes. And the use of ChatGPT to write an email, honestly, that would make the process even longer. Like, and with these teachers that are so strict with enforcing these ChatGPT rules, like, what kind of example does that set when you're using it to write things like emails and, like, all your assignments?
2: I think the thing is, a lot of schools, maybe not ours in particular, but the, like many public schools, they reward output, not understanding. And generally, they'll think as long as you have the right answer, it doesn't really matter what process you took to get there. As long, like, which kind of, you know, just allows the use of AI for any like condition whatsoever. As long as like you don't, like, the understanding isn't the crucial part. It's just the fact that you managed to get there in the end. And, like, a lot of schools make it so that grades are more important than just the learning experience. And so this, like, mindset that, like, the schools are putting down on the students is probably what's, like, encouraging a lot of them to go down a path of, since this, like, my grades are more important than whether I understood the material, they'll just take the shorter way possible.
0: Yeah, I also agree. And I feel like, this isn't really ChatGPT related, but I feel like when I learn things in school, like algebra, for example, I'm like, if I don't want to go into something with math, like, when am I going to use this in 10 years? And, like, you see me studying, like, 3 hours for, like, a math test or something like that. And I'm like, I feel like my effort would be better spent on something that I would actually use in the future or I'm interested in a way. So I feel like I do want to get good grades, but I agree with what Katniss said. There's just so much emphasis on that, that you put more effort into doing that into something that you'll actually use in the future.
1: I also know a lot of my friends at other schools. Some of their teachers, they don't gain a lot from their classes. And so even when they ask them questions, it doesn't register into their brain as well. And so I feel like some of them, they ask questions to ChatGPT when their own academic structures fail them.
0: Also, I want to add on a bit about the teacher's ChatGPT email. I can clearly tell because they leave in the emojis, the M dashes, yeah, the bolded words, the just, do you know the way how, like, ChatGPT writes something? Like, sometimes, I know how it works because sometimes I'm up at night, like, ChatGPTing the most random things, like, how tall is Gru, or, like, how tall is, you know, how tall is, like, an avatar, if anyone's watched the new Avatar movie, it's really good. But I feel like I can tell, like, they don't even try to make it sound like it's human-written. Like, I feel like a lot of students can actually tell. And, like, there's a way ChatGPT writes. It's kind of like the universe was moving, and it all centered around one person. Like, they make it very dramatic, and I feel like you can, like, very clearly tell.
3: Yeah, I definitely agree. And sort of on the topic of students using AI, or I mean teachers using AI for things, so we have this sort of like platform on our school, on like Canvas, which is, it shows like the lunch menu and all of like a bunch of information for the school. And there was this extremely horrifying AI generated picture of a bulldog on the front page, and which had a lot of people talking about it. And in the corner, it had the logo for the AI software Crayon. It's spelled with AI in it instead of like a Y, but like, yeah. So that had a lot of people talking about why that is, why they think it's like okay to use AI art like so unregulated. So, I mean, I know that a lot of people have suggested that the art club at our school, which Uma is one of the leaders of, and all of us are like members, and I love art club, it's so peak. They've suggested for them to draw the banners on the daily walk.
0: Yeah, I think the problem with that is that the bulldogs are apparently, I think someone told me this, I don't want to be spreading this information here, but I think they're copyrighted, so that's why we can't do anything about it. Ashley, Lily, did you want to say something before?
4: I was also just going to mention how I've noticed they like using AI pictures.
3: Yeah, they've used a lot of AI images. And so coming up in March, we're going to be talking to Mr. Griffith, who's the head of our school, and Mr. Prince, who's the head of the senior school. So if you're interested in more about that, we'll be asking them some questions related to that during their interviews, too. So I'm going to move this on to you guys.
1: I feel like the use of AI has just become so normalized. One time, so we have yonder pouches, and so every morning
0: Amelia, will you tell us what a yonder pouch is?
1: Yes. A yonder pouch is like this little pouch. You put your phone in it, and it locks at the top with a magnet, and you can only open it with this super special magnetic pouch opener. And so it's used to lock students' phones away so they won't get distracted during the day. And so every single morning, we have to lock it in our first class. Our teachers check it. And so we have this announcement over the intercom that says for us to lock our yonder pouches. And one morning, there's this gratingly AI SpongeBob voice telling us to lock our yonder pouches. And I think it's a way of wanting to try and connect to other people. I feel like a lot of people see AI as like a fun tool. It's like, oh, well, look, it's SpongeBob telling you to lock your yonder pouches. Doesn't this make you want to lock your yonder pouches more? But I think it's like, this is kind of in the same vein of corporations using AI art, but I'm not going to get into that because that's way off topic. But it's kind of like in the same vein of you want to show the effort, but you don't care as much to actually ensure that someone who has that skill can create that fun or inventive idea of yours. And I think it would be really nice if the art club could draw the banner doodles. It probably doesn't even have to be like the like our school's mascot bulldog that's copyrighted. We could just draw like dogs or something or doodles. But I feel like that cutting out that artist to consumer interaction and replacing it with a robot is kind of separating our community a bit. And I feel like if our dean just did a SpongeBob voice, that would be really funny.
0: Yeah, and Amelia, I feel like that really raises concerns about, like, the future of education. Because when we were all in school, like, a while ago, like, elementary school, it would be so much different than it is today. Like, imagine kids in the future walking into school and, like, your teacher is ChatGPT and you say, "Good morning, chat, how are you doing today?" It's not even a human. It can't understand you. I feel like I'm getting off topic here, but it's so crazy to imagine what school's going to be like in 10 years with, like, ChatGPT as your teacher and like all humans replaced with ChatGPT. No, I'm just kidding with that. And also with the art club thing, I know the art club leaders they're very like heavy on drawing the Shady Side Bulldog, and I think we're gonna try to make that happen one day, because like I know one of the art club leaders, she's very like no AI, like she does not approve of AI, and she's always like, "I really want to draw the bulldog," so we're going to see if we can make that happen.
3: Yeah, and sort of building off of that, like, topic of what you were talking about before, I feel like even in elementary schools now, I've known, like, fourth graders who have phones, and imagine just walking in and you see a bunch of kindergartners with, like, their iPhone 16 Pro Maxes with Snapchat open being like, "Yo, bro, did you see that Lindsay is going to the school dance?" And they're like, "Oh my god, bro, I thought Chad was gonna ask her out." And he's like, "No, bro, she's an independent woman, she's going with her friends." And then they just have, like, Snapchat open, and I don't know, they're using filters or whatever. I feel like that just seems very surreal. That seems very surreal in my opinion, especially as somebody who like didn't have access to a lot of technology when I was that little. So I'm gonna hand it off to Uma, who has a question for us.
0: Yes, yeah, so actually Prasad did text in, and he has a question for the Off the Record team. Actually, that is our dad, so thank you for texting in a question. So his question was, in a world where social media apps are intentionally engineered to capture and hold our attention, how do you realign your focus on what truly matters, and what strategies do you use to manage distractions? So that's kind of a motivation-based question.
2: I think I can take this one first. For me, actually, social media was a big distraction for me when it comes to schoolwork, and so I typically just download something on my phone. Like, for example, currently I use this app called Freedom, and it just basically blocks all social media apps or anything that I want it to for an hour, and I can't access it for, like, whatever time I need until I can finish what I need to get done. And so that really helps me. But mostly my method is just removing what is in front of me so that I can't think about it and I can, like, solely just lock in on what I need to work on.
1: Yeah. I was also really distracted by social media for a good time. But one method that really helped me was every time you want to scroll social media, you have to re-download it from the App Store. So if I'm not using social media, I'll delete it. And if I really, really, really, really, really, really want to, like, scroll on social media, I have to go to the App Store, download the app, log in again, and then I can scroll. And I'll delete it right after. And just going through that tediousness and breaking out the ease of opening my phone, I'm like, "Oh, I'm going to open TikTok. Oh." And it just makes a little barrier and makes it so you can't just immediately, like, idly scroll. Yeah.
3: Yeah, I feel like one thing that I do, especially, like, when I'm procrastinating a lot, is I just throw my phone into another room, or I just give it to my parents. Wait, so actually, they'll just be like, "No."
0: Ira also has some time limits set on her phone.
3: That I do. 45 minutes entertainment, 45 minutes games. And I feel like just giving my phone to my parents also helps a lot, because then I won't be tempted to scroll, or else they're going to be like, No, but also I feel like social media can be used to help you study too, because I feel like there's one very specific instance of this video on YouTube of a German soldier watching you for over 2 hours, which I feel like it, like, the bro just, like, he, like, goes, there's, like, a video of a door, and sometimes he just opens the door to come check on you, which I feel is very motivating, because you can't let him catch you scrolling on your phone and not doing your work, or else you're gonna get slimed. So I feel like that's a very motivating factor, and it also shows how social media can be used for very good reasons and help motivate you to do your work. That's a very good example.
0: And right now, everyone is currently cracking up with Ira's German soldier example. So, real funny, Ira. But, yeah, Ira's also not sneaky enough with her scrolling time, so some time limits had to be set. But, I mean, I feel like I'm currently still stuck in this problem. Like, I'm on, like, YouTube Shorts, yeah. And I'm on, like, social media. And I, like, turned off my recommendations, and then I turned them back on because I just couldn't live like that anymore. So, guys, any advice for me? How can
3: I have advice for you, Uma. I remember that time when you turned off your recommendations on YouTube, and I think it significantly helped you, because every time you wanted to watch something, you had to search it back up. But now you turned your recommendations back on, and all I see you doing now is scrolling your phone and watching videos of Filipino boys dancing. And I love that for you. Just this morning, you were saying it's a hobby. And everybody's laughing, and I don't know why. Maybe it's because of the remark I just made. But I feel like turning off your recommendations, also a good idea. Also, Amelia's idea is very, very good too. Katniss's too. Yeah, all of the ideas are very good. Yep. You should take them into consideration if you're having...
0: I'm sorry, guys. Ira just outed me a bit here. So that's currently why we're all laughing so much. But I can swear, like, I don't do that on a daily basis. Like, I'm not that addicted to...
3: Well, I mean, in my opinion, check out the group GOT. They're very good people. They have a very good drama. I don't know what it's called. Uma knows, but they're a very good group.
0: It's called Section E. Go watch it.
3: Hypa, darling, darling. Okay, I'm not going to sing anymore.
0: Okay,
3: but
0: sorry, guys. We got really off topic here, but I want to thank Prasad for that awesome question.
3: Thank you.
0: It did bring a lot of laughs to the studio, so I think we really enjoyed it there. And also, if our listeners have any more questions to call in or text, like, feel free to just do that. We'd love to have your questions.
3: Yeah, so one other question I have for you guys is, what do you guys think keeps students motivated? We talk about helping you keep motivated by not focusing on distractions, but what sort of things, like, help you keep motivated to keep achieving, like, the best that you can and keep doing, like, your work on time and, like, to a good quality?
1: I try to gaslight myself into thinking, wow, this is so fun. Yeah. I love learning. Wow. And I feel like,
0: do we go ahead and take a breather here, guys? Okay, so to all our listeners who currently don't know what's going on in the studio, everyone is currently cracking up about, care to share with us.
1: So,
0: take your time.
1: So when I want to motivate myself academically, I just kind of gaslight myself, into thinking, wow, this is so fun. I'm learning. And it's just interesting learning about new things. And I think something that really, really helps is having a good teacher. I love my teachers so much. It's made my learning so much more interactive when you listen to someone that you

0: Shout out to her. She was also on this show. So if you guys are interested, please check out her episode.
1: Going back to like motivation, something that motivates me is like, this might not work for everyone because it's kind of like a far out thing to think of, but I like thinking about like what I want to do in the future, like with my life. I don't really know what I want to do exactly, but I just try to do the best in everything I can so that I can do.
2: I think that's a very good answer. Like, I feel like especially thinking about like what you're going to do in the future, it's a very good motivator because, I mean, everybody wants to have a good future. And I feel like for me, a really big motivator is, you know, when I listen to music, when I do my work, my dad's always like, don't listen to music, you're going to get distracted. And then I do end up getting distracted. But the thing is, it makes me feel like I'm the main character. It makes me feel like I'm the one saving the city and serving justice to people at night, you know? And I don't know. It's just those songs, they always make you feel motivated. If you want good music that makes you, that's designed to make you feel motivated, that's instrumental, listen to a bunch of Hans Zimmer scores. All of his music, it's all, I mean, obviously he's a, he writes scores for movies, but it's all motivational. It helps a lot with schoolwork and there's no lyrics in it. And also another thing I do when I'm doing like tedious work in school and I can't listen to music because our headphones also go in the yonder, except for when we're in the library, we can use wired headphones, but that's kind of off topic. But I feel like another thing that I do is I pretend that I am a mage at a prestigious academy and the work that I am doing is me studying ancient scrolls and learning about the magic of the past, and it makes me feel whimsical. You can also do that with a bunch of your other interests, like thinking you're a trainee at a K-pop academy and every test is an exam. You're in a survival show and every test is a stage that you must pass or else you will get eliminated. One class can be dancing, one can be rapping, one can be singing. I don't know. Do whatever you like. I feel like that adds a lot of fun to your day-to-day life.
0: I mean, that's great motivation. A little extreme, but great motivation. And I feel like I'm going to add on and say something that I do for motivation. And don't make fun of me for this, but sometimes I'll organize my assignments in a way that's like, after I do my chemistry homework, I'll say, good job, you can have 15 minutes of scroll time now. So I kind of like use scroll time as a reward. Like, say, you're going to write half of this essay today, and you're going to scroll for 15 minutes afterwards as a reward. So then I get through my work like really, really fast.
2: Yeah, one other thing. I know I've been talking a lot about motivation, but there's a lot of things I do to get myself motivated because I lack that motivation desperately. So when I'm doing work, as soon as I come home from school, obviously, I love watching anime. And so as soon as I do my work, I'm like, man, I wish I could go upstairs and like watch some anime right now because it's boring, obviously. So my single motivation factor throughout the day and when I do homework at home is I need to get through the day. I need this so I can go home and relax. Like, the thing is, I grind during school, so I don't have any work to do at home, which means I can relax at home, which means be productive for the sake of being lazy later. That is my mantra. I love that strategy.
3: Work yeah. hard, play hard.
2: Mm-hmm. So if there's anything you guys would like to add on to that?
3: One of my motivations, it's like it's similar like an app to like what Katniss said, but I've tried a couple like screen time restriction apps and they don't really work for me because I just turn it off. And so I've tried this different app. It's called Focus Friend. And so how it's just basically like a timer, and like how it works is if you start scrolling again, there's this little creature in the app. It's like a little bean guy, and they're so cute. And if you start procrastinating again, it'll get really, really sad. And so that emotional aspect is telling me, no, I can't let them down. I can't let them down. And also, if the more tasks you successfully complete, you get these little, like, you get these little, like, scarves, or, which is, like, the currency. And you can buy a nice little bed and a nice little rug for your little bean friend. And so attaching that emotional aspect to it that makes me feel bad so I don't just turn off the screen time app is somewhat helpful for me.
2: I feel like if I'd

downloaded that, it would be very helpful because I would feel very emotionally attached to the little bean guy. And the little bean guy would slowly morph into my son or daughter, and I would feel like a sort of maternal sense towards them, and I would not want to let them down. So thank you so much. The app again is called Focus Friend. And I think right now we will be right back with a very quick break. You're tuned into Off the Record, live on Youth Express, where we bring real experiences straight to the mic. Here's a quick song and a PSA. Thank you.

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1: Welcome back, everyone. That was Thinking About You by Frank Ocean, and a quick PSA. You're listening to Off the Record with Uma, Ira, Lily, Amelia, and Katniss. And in these last 10 minutes, we're going to wrap up the show a little bit, and we're going to bring about like two more questions. So what I'm going to ask you guys is what behaviors are encouraged in theory but discouraged in practice? And Amelia, we're going to go to you for that one.
2: So I want to say, like, schools always say, oh, it's so important for teens to get so much sleep. It's like teens are supposed to get, like, what, 12 hours sleep a day? And so they really tell you sleep, sleep, sleep, sleep. But I feel like because of academic expectations and overall, like, extracurriculars, like students have a lot that happens even outside of school because they have their own interests and pursuits that they want to do. And so I think that as a way to manage their time and academics and keep their academics in check, a lot of students sacrifice their sleep to meet the academic expectations that school sets for them. And I think that that's something that schools encourage but often falls short in practice. And it's also how students sacrifice their health to meet what expectations are set by the school. I think the time that our school starts is a pretty decent time. But I know a lot of my friends start a bit earlier, and a lot of my friends also have to get up really early to bus to school. And I think that with the expectation to start school that early and get to school on time, students also end up sacrificing a lot of their sleep.
3: I also feel like just taking breaks and, like, not spending too much time on homework, because, like, my teachers always say to not spend too much time doing homework, but I feel like if I don't, some of them, like, get kind of annoyed, or, like, I don't know, like, I might, like, miss something or not understand it in class because I didn't, like, do the homework.
4: Yeah, no, I agree, definitely. I also feel like, at least in my experience, not particularly in this school, but other ones I've had, many teachers are very straightforward with what they want you to do. And so this idea of be yourself or be creative or be original, it's not as, you know, accurate as they're depicting it to be, because, for example, they'll give you an essay subject, and then if your views don't align with theirs, like, they'll take points off or something because they view you as incorrect. And I just think it's like, they see it as be yourself and be creative, and yet when it doesn't exactly, like, fall into what they had planned, it, yeah.
1: Yeah, and that's a great point, because students are balancing so many different things here. And with what Amelia said about getting up early, I know some of my friends, they wake up at 5 or 6, and they take, like, an hour-long bus to school, and some of them even have athletics, so they stay until, like, if they have a game, they'll stay until, like, as late as 8 p.m. They have to drive all the way back. They have a full schedule, and they have, like, so many different extracurriculars. It's so hard to, like, balance all of these things. So I feel like what you three said is really important, because leniency is such an important thing to have here. And I feel like with ChatGPT and everything that we talked about before, like, what do you guys think about the future of education? Do you think, like, with all this student pressure, do you think like the use of ChatGPT, it's already like, it's increasing a lot. Do you think students are going to turn to that and it's going to become a big thing in the future?
2: I think that we're already kind of seeing like a lot of increasing use in ChatGPT amongst students, but I think that one of the biggest things with our education system right now is that, like with Katniss and Lily said, like a lot of like education systems, they're not like flexible to what the individual student is, and a lot of individual students have different learning styles and different ways that they learn best. And yet it's a system that a lot of kids are going through. So you need some, I guess, some kind of like uniformity to have it all functional somewhat. But sometimes the system doesn't work as well for some people. And I think that is the main reason why some people fall behind and that why they turn to ChatGPT.
1: Yeah, and I feel like I did want to end us with the future of education, because I feel like as current high school students now, things are going to be so much different 10 years from now. Like, I don't know what we're going to be doing, but to me, it's just really interesting to think about, like, what it could actually look like in the future. And if anyone else would like to add on to this question, please go ahead. But I think we might wrap it up a little now. So if anyone wants to say any last things that you maybe didn't get to say before, please go ahead.
5: Yeah, well, I mean, also sort of building off of the, like, future of education, I mean, definitely an increase in technology, but sort of just as, like, a closing sentiment, I would just say try your best. Don't overly, like, don't be too stressed about anything. I know it's not in your control, but just try your best to, like, relax and live your life, because these are, like, the best years of your life where you're not working, obviously, and you don't have, like, too much work on you. So just try your best to sort of keep floating your boat. That was a little corny, so I'm gonna move it on to you guys.
4: I think there's no doubt that AI is gonna be like increasingly popular, because it's already skyrocketed as it is. I think that there's probably gonna be a little more regulations put in place as it does get more developed, probably just because of the increase in perhaps cheating or whatnot that people use AI for. But I feel like as Uma said, actually, like every 10 years, education changes drastically, like for every generation that comes. And so right now we're just in this era where there's just an increase of a new technology that we aren't really too familiar with yet. And so like all of this uncertainties, it's just really something that we have to pay attention to.
1: Yeah, so Ira, Lily, Amelia, and Katniss, I know I don't really have to shout out Ira here, but You three, thank you so much for actually being on our show today, and we're so grateful that you guys were able to make it. And I loved all your thoughts on education. I feel like it's really changed my perspective on like topics like AI, student stress, and motivation. I've definitely learned some new ways to cope with student pressure, so thank you guys so much for that. And any last things before we go? I think then we can wrap it up. We're all good?
6: Okay. Yeah.
1: Okay. So, well, thank you so much, you three, for joining us today. And thank you so much to everyone listening to Off the Record. We wouldn't be anywhere without our listeners and SLB, so thank you so much. With Uma, Ira, Lily, Amelia, and Katniss. And you can stream these live and recorded shows anytime you want on youthexpress.org. Thank you so much for listening, and bye, everyone. Up next is a quick song.
6: Yeah.
5: Bye.
3: Bye. Bye.

0: This is Allie. I'm in 10th grade at Montour High School, and you're listening to Youth Express. Catch the future.
1: Do you have a song stuck in your head? No? Let's see if we can fix that. You're listening to an hour of music on Youth Express.

0: Welcome to Youth Express Live, all youth, all the time. This is our soft launch, and I'm Sammy. I'm an 11th grade student at North Allegheny High School. My pronouns are she, her, and I am joined by my wonderful co-hosts.
1: Hi, I'm Angelina. I'm an 11th grade student at the Ellis School. My pronouns are she, her.
2: I'm Maya. I'm a sophomore at Winchester Thurston, and my pronouns are she, her.
3: Hi, my name is C. I'm a junior at Pittsburgh Kappa 6 through 12. My pronouns are they, she.
4: Hi, my name is Ben. I'm a ninth grader at Pennsylvania Leadership Charter School. My pronouns are he, him, and I live in Braddock.
0: So thank you for joining us. Today we're going to be doing multiple things. We're going to have a round talk about the election, and we have a piece for that. But we also have our daily riddle. So our riddle for the day is, I can be cracked, I can be made, I can be told, I can be played. We hope that you can find some cool answers to that.
3: Yes. And to introduce my piece, it was, I wanted to go into the election by talking to fellow youth around Pittsburgh and being like, what are your thoughts? What do you want to say before going in? What are your thoughts? What are your feelings? And I think this was a piece that was brought up by the YXL community, and to be like, how are we affected by this? How does the election that we can't even vote for, or we can, this is our first time, and what does it mean to us?
5: The election. Kamala D. Harris versus Donald J. Trump. The country has become more and more polarized in the last 8 years. No longer for the people, but for one. So youth around the area were asked a question. What were their thoughts? They had the freedom to answer how they felt about the candidates, the system, the issues they thought prevalent, and the course of the United States as a whole. Here are their responses. Anonymous states. I feel like with a lot of the election, choosing between people we vote for is like choosing between the lesser of two evils. Anonymous states. I think Harris is a good choice for domestic policy, but her foreign policy is atrocious. It truly horrifies me to hear her talk about other countries, especially the genocide in Palestine. Trump is, of course, just deeply evil, and it terrifies me to think what would happen if he got elected again. Anonymous states. I hate both candidates fully. Trump is one of the most idiotic, ignorant, and dangerous people on earth, and Harris is a cop who's refusing to acknowledge the Palestinian genocide and whose views are getting considerably further right by the day. Example, her border stance. There is no true left wing in American politics, and it's hurting me. Anonymous states. I feel very confused about the election and what's currently going on in the world. I know that whoever's elected president will affect our futures as teens, yet somehow it feels like we aren't in the loop. I think that teens should get a bigger voice in this election, or at least be educated more on world issues, so we don't make the same mistakes our elders have made, / are making. Anonymous states. What would affect me personally is that he would push for anti-trans legislation, push against raising wages which would affect the trades which I am aiming to work in, and put more restrictions on people's bodies. I want to trust in the government and trust the progress we made as society through hundreds of years and laws and protests and lives lost, and trust it won't be able to be overturned in a single term, but Trump has no respect for the limits on his position. The main point I want listeners to be able to take away from this is that Trump will overstep. He will try to instill laws through violent avenues if he doesn't get his way. He does not care what the public wants. It was not that long ago that sodomy was a crime. Children worked in factories for pennies and segregation was legal. What's sensible will not matter under a Trump presidency. The only things that will matter are what he personally wants and if there's anyone able to stop him. I want to be able to make a living in the trades. I want to not have to work unreasonable hours for livable pay. I want the time and money for hobbies, and friends, and to raise kids. I want to medically transition. I want to be able to live as a man and die having lived a life I enjoyed and can be proud of. Anonymous states. I think it's wild that people are voting for Trump because of his promises to lower gas/grocery prices. The economy under Trump was completely unsustainable, and in general, it's insane to put prices above the health and safety of every woman, person of color, and member of the LGBTQ community. We are putting our country in the hands of a convicted felon, a rapist, no less, who has no plan other than to be complicit in genocide and the destruction of our country to fund the elite class of rich, white men. Anonymous states, I'll admit, I don't really know how to feel about either candidate. Of course, I don't favor many of the claims Trump makes, both about himself and about other candidates, particularly Kamala. I don't favor them because I find many of them to be racist, sexist, and severely controlling over the aspects and lives of others, specifically ones mentioning women's rights and immigrants' rights. I favor Kamala's claims more for the focus on maintaining and strengthening the middle class and its economic components, while also ensuring women's rights and basic human rights, both socially and economically, are given to everyone equally. However, I do sometimes question the exact message or truthfulness behind some of Kamala's message, really with just if she's going to make them happen when she's in office, or if she already has. Admittedly, I'm not super well-versed in the world of politics, so a number of my thoughts and ideas about both candidates are likely vague, biased, and perhaps empty in terms of significant context, relevance, and truthfulness. But I try anyway. The teens and first-time voters of this country form a community together. Together to the end of the line, we are the future. We have endured, we have been obscured, not assured, but lured by the words of the herd who have massacred our lives, our minds, our ability to thrive. We want to break, to not have to worry about the days ahead of us just because of some politicians in their nice clothes gallivanting around their homes. We want something different. We want our voices to be heard and just be able to breathe. The biggest issues among the youth, according to Chalkbeat and CNN, are economy / the cost of living, abortion, gun violence, foreign policy, social issues, and immigration. At this time, the election has taken place. We know who will be the next president of the United States of America, and that is Donald J. Trump.
0: See, thank you for the beautiful piece. I think it really encapsulated the state of America right now, the state of America right now with the youth, especially in schools ranging from all types of ages. And I think that was a really great start off to what we're going to discuss today.
3: Thank you, Sammy. Yeah, I think it was very fun making that piece and really putting it together. And I think especially it was really great being able to talk to a bunch of different youth around the area, as you mentioned, different ages from different schools, and just see their perspectives, because I think we are like the future. We are like what's going to make up like the world over the next like few generations. So it was very, really a great experience and really beautiful experience being able to talk to people who will make up our future population. So to really get off into our roundtable discussion, I want to discuss, of course, we have the presidential race, which Trump won with 312 electoral votes versus 226 to Kamala Harris. But I also want to mention some of the other races, because, of course, the president can do stuff, but that is only backed by the other branches of government. The Senate has been basically called with 53 positions going to the Republicans and 47 seats going to the Democrats. And then we have the House, which has not been fully called yet. It's 218 to have a majority, and Republicans have 217 right now, and Democrats have 207. And of course, this was not part of the election, but I did want to mention the Supreme Court too, because I think, as we've seen definitely with like Roe v. Wade and some other decisions over the last few years, they have a lot of power. And there are 6 conservative judges versus 3 liberal judges. So kind of just showing overall, the Republicans have basically control of the government right now. And I think that's going to be very interesting in talking about the big issues specifically among the youth. And to get into the big issues, we have economy / the cost of living, abortion, gun violence, foreign policy, social issues, and immigration. And to just start like kind of going down the list, I'd like to start with economy / the cost of living and our thoughts about that.
0: Great. I think that is a really great start. And some I think the general youth right now has a lot of conflicting feelings with that. And I think starting with the economy, one thing I think is the youth seems to, especially in my high school and in my personal life, don't seem to know too much about the actual statistics or the actual facts of what's actually happening to the economy. I know a lot of people who voted Republican or voted for Trump said that the economy was doing pretty bad under Biden's rule. But recently, the U.S. economy has actually been doing better. And I think it's interesting to see that parallel where people will believe certain aspects without really knowing what's actually going on because of other influences like parents or other family members.
1: Yeah, Sammy, you made a couple really good points. I think that going back to the youth today, we have a lot of misconceptions about the actual state of our economy. You know, I think we feed off of a lot of misconceptions and propaganda posted by the media coming from both sides, and nobody knows what's really going on. I think all we do is kind of complain about gas prices and grocery prices, which is a problem, but I feel like neither political party has made any real moves to change that.
3: Yeah, I agree. Angelina and Sammy. And discussing the economy, I think it's very interesting because personally, I don't believe, again, with either party, they are not looking at the core issues of the economy in the United States of America. And what I believe are the core issues is how it's not equal. It does not support so many groups of people, specifically people of minorities in this country. And I think it's almost a disservice and almost infringing on our basic human rights to our current economy, because I don't think there is a chance for lower class people to be able to rise. I don't think, definitely with the systemic issues in the United States, that could mean a lot of people of color who can't rise up, people with disabilities. And I think that is truly horrible because we are basically condemning people in this country to be living under the rule of money. And I think that is terrifying because I think so many people want to be able to live good lives, but even more than living good lives for themselves, people, friends and family, kids and children that they won't be able to support because of our current economy not able to give people chances.
0: Yeah, I really love the point that you brought up, C, and something I think that was really important was talking about the minority groups. Looking at the election, too, many minority groups voted unexpectedly according to the polls. It was interesting to see the amount of white women, Hispanic men, and black men who voted for Donald J. Trump. Now, everybody's entitled to their own opinion. One big shock was that many polls anticipated for there to be a sway towards Kamala Harris. However, there was a big jump towards Donald J. Trump. And one of the biggest sectors, I will say, was white women in the United States of America. And I wanted to open that up and say, why do we think that is?
1: Thank you, Sammy, for that. I think that it was a shock to see particularly so many Latino men voting for Trump. But I think that that's because the Harris campaign went about collecting their information and polling a little bit wrong. It was cited that she polled with Latinx activists who were telling all the things that they wanted to change for their community. And the majority of people engaging in those polls didn't actually identify as Latino. And so a majority of the Latino population didn't feel the way that the Latinx activists were portraying their issues. And so I think that that caused a little bit of a divide within that community and caused so many people to sway towards Trump's campaign.
0: Yeah, I think that's a really great point. I also loved how you mentioned up, Angelina, thank you for mentioning the way that Kamala Harris took her polls too. I think there's a big misconception on how to poll the United States. One thing that was cited was terms that Trump has ran, the United States has usually underestimated the percentage of voters that he would have. And I think this has stemmed from people being scared to say that they were voting for Donald J. Trump, because that comes with a lot of backlash most of the time, and people not being necessarily honest. I think something we see is households. I think a big sway for women voters for Trump is sometimes in households, they usually do vote one way. And that sucks to say, but it is a truth. Not everybody is able to necessarily vote for who they want to. I know specific people in my community, especially mothers, who voted for who their husband voted, even if they disagreed with that thought or that opinion. And I think it's upsetting to see that so many basic rights that you're supposed to have in America are being taken away from you just because of the environment you're in. So seeing the big majority, I mean, Trump winning not only electoral but popular vote was a major win. And it was interesting to see. It's been quite a while since a Republican has won the popular vote as well. So I think it just showed that the people who came out to vote, many of them were for Donald J. Trump. And I know, C, you've mentioned before, too, that if we looked at people who didn't vote, who could vote, many of them were Democratic. And I wanted to ask you if you could touch on that a little bit more.
3: Yeah, I think many Democrats probably felt almost discouraged by the Democratic campaign. And I think felt discouraged by our current state of the world and what Joe Biden has done in the last 4 years. And I think as a collective, we're scared. But there is a feeling that some people don't want to vote for someone like Kamala Harris, who they might not fully agree with. And they see that as okay not to go vote, which I'm not saying that's a bad thing, because I feel like we as a people need to feel – some people just need to feel safe with who they're voting for. And I don't think a lot of people felt good voting for her. And they didn't feel encouraged to spend their Tuesday going out and doing that. I also do want to mention something is talking about households, because I've also heard a lot of stories and kind of how that's like going. And I think that's also along with like how people are seen in this country, especially women. And I think it's that they feel like they need to almost be like men. They have to appeal to men to be seen as good enough. And to kind of move our discussion forward to abortion and how that's affecting a lot of women in our country right now. Does anyone want to touch on that?
0: I can touch on that topic. I think that is one of the biggest topics in any election, and it's a big decider for people who either vote Democratic or Republican. And I also think it is a major campaign tactic that people use as well. You'll see people say they're pro-life or pro-choice. However, you never really see a middle ground. It's almost this facade that you either hate women or you're a murderer. And I think that's two very, very aggressive views for a topic that I think more Americans can talk through. However, I saw this, I mean, it was very big time with the election. Trump did come out saying towards the end that he's not pro-life. However, and he did claim that he would not sign a bill to say that he would ban abortion for the entire country. However, I think many people don't believe what he's saying, and many people don't trust that he will stick to his word with this topic. And I think this has definitely parted the ways. I know people who are okay with abortions, and I also know people who speak out against abortions. And I've heard both sides. I think both sides have meaningful arguments to what they believe in. However, I think that it has gotten to a point that it's so violent that people feel unsafe saying their opinions, and that people don't feel like there's any place for them to say, this is what I believe, and I want to have an educated discussion with you about it, without having it be like, I hate you, I never want to speak to you. We are in two completely different walks of life. So that's how I kind of want to begin this discussion. And does anybody else want to touch on that?
1: Yeah, I'm going to kind of just piggyback off of what Sammy said about abortion being, I mean, I think it's really nuanced. I think that it's a really difficult thing to police. And I think that if we're really trying to get like a middle ground, we would never be able to put in any laws or bills to monitor it, like to the extent that it would need to be monitored. I think that with abortion, you're facing such a case by case situation of like, obviously, in my personal opinion, using abortion as a form of birth control is not sustainable or healthy, and I don't think that should be a regular practice that we as young women take on. But I also think that it's unethical and just morally wrong to deny women life-changing and life-saving care in instances of rape or incest, or if you have an ectopic pregnancy and your life is at risk.
3: Yeah, I definitely agree with that, Angelina. And to kind of go off of that, I think women and people, women need to be able to be given the choice. I think people can have their own opinions about things, and I think that is completely valid, and they're allowed to not want to have an abortion, feel like it's against their religion or against their personal beliefs. But I don't think the government should be the ones controlling that, because then it limits it for everybody. When people, when they have the choice, they can either be like, yes, I want it, or I don't. And I even want to mention, for people who do get abortions, it can still be very emotional. It can still be such, it can feel hard to do that, even if you go ahead and do that. But I think if we have it be legal, we give the opportunity to have support for these people and to have support for everybody to do what they feel is best for them and what's the safest option for them.
1: Yeah, see, you made a point about the government making those kind of decisions and how they're overstepping a little bit. And just to kind of play both sides a little bit, I think that if the government is to make those decisions and take it upon themselves to be that higher power making those decisions for women, then I think we need to see some major reform within our foster care systems and with our the affordability of childcare, because if you're going to force unwanted children into the world, then you need to be able to sustain them and make it accessible for people to get care. And I don't think cutting things like our food stamps or extra government help is going to make that any better. I think you kind of have one or the other.
3: Yeah, I totally agree with that. And I think that we can even bring that back to the economy, is we have inequity in the economy, and that affects all aspects of life in America. Like, that will affect childcare. That will affect people being able to support their children, be able to support their family. And then if we have a bad economy, I don't know if that means abortions go up too. Like, because people don't want to have to, like, be able to care. And, like, a lot of people can't care for children and don't have the money, because children are expensive, and they can absolutely, you can lose a lot of money and not be able to have safety, not just only for yourself, but for your kids too. And I think a lot of parents, their biggest priority is keeping their kids safe. And I don't think not having abortions will help our economy and will help lower class people specifically, and people of minorities that are disproportionately affected by our economy in the long run.
0: Yeah, I think, Angelina C., thank you for those points. I think they encapsulated how so many different people are feeling, no matter how old you are, whether you're in your 40s or if you're in a retirement home, or you're a high school student and you're kind of scared and you don't know what's going on. And I think the points that you brought up that I want to mention is how these two candidates played the election. So with abortion and with childcare as well, I think that looking at Kamala Harris, she played a very strategic game in the sense where she was pro-choice. She wanted to foster family. She wanted woman first. And then you see Donald Trump and the Republicans going family first. And I think those are two tactics that I don't think are necessarily used out of the kindness of people's hearts, but are a way to sway voters and sway the populations to win. Something that I felt specifically with this election was the rhetoric that each campaign had. Looking at the ads, I think every time there's an election, the ads are quite insane, to be honest. The things that are said are almost always false, and there's both sides. No matter if you're a Republican or a Democratic, I think have to accept that this election was there was a lot of dirty play throughout this. I mean, you saw Trump's team and J.D. Vance attack Kamala Harris a lot, and then even say that she changed her race, which I think was a big point that the Republicans made, saying, oh, she's changing her race just to appeal to certain voters. And then you also see Kamala Harris entering and sidestepping a lot of the policies that she wanted. So I think that's a really good topic that we should dive into next, right after our break. Thank you for the wonderful discussion, guys, so far.
3: Yeah, let's hear about the riddle.
0: So to go back to our riddle, if you're just tuning in, we are Youth Express Live, all youth, all the time. And our riddle of the day is, I can be cracked, I can be made, I can be told, and I can be played.

0: Welcome back to Youth Express Live, and if you're just joining, this is our riddle of the day. I can be cracked, I can be made, I can be told, and I can be played. Before we ended, we were just talking about how each political party during this election used different tactics to improve their campaign or sway voters. And I know Angelina.
1: Yeah, so kind of going off of the campaigning and the tactics that the different parties use, I feel like the Democrats were at a disadvantage kind of off the bat when Kamala took over as running for the Democratic Party. I think that they lost a lot of voters when they didn't have the primary. I think that that's what lost a lot of the Democratic voters was the fact that there was no chance to hear other ideas and policies from other candidates. We just kind of got who we got. And I feel like a lot of people were rubbed off by that. And I feel like she was at a disadvantage when she took that role on because Biden waited too long to step out. And then she couldn't completely disassociate with the campaign that she had been working for the past 4 years. And so we never got to see who is Kamala Harris as her own candidate and what are her own ideas. Because had she came out and discredited all of Biden's presidency, we would have then had this overwhelming sense of distrust as to why were you co-signing things that you didn't agree with. And so I think she was at a disadvantage from the beginning.
2: Yeah, I agree with that, Angelina. And I just wanted to almost make a point about talking about that a little bit and talking about minorities voting for him too, is I think, and I've been looking into this, I think even if they aren't going to be supported by Trump, or people don't believe that he will like support them, and I don't believe he's going to support them, I do think he was able to appeal to them in the way Kamala couldn't. Because I don't think she was, in a way, trying to appeal to the small person. She was appealing to big cities more than rural areas. And I think Trump is able to go in and look at rural areas and be like, I can be like your savior of sorts. And I think he's been deified in a way and made into this god among many Americans. Like I talk about him as a cult leader in a way, and how no matter what he does, people are going to be there and support him. And I don't think in the time Kamala had, she was able to break away from what the grasp Donald Trump had. And I don't think she was able to appeal to the small person enough and be able to be like, I support you. I'm going to be there for you. I'm going to support you in office. And I think she needed more of a grassroots operation to go out and be like, we're here for you. Let's campaign together. Let's make this a movement. Let's make this a protest. And I think she could have done it better supporting all the working people of this country and being like, let's rise up as a people, we the people. And I wish she had done that more. And to move on to our next topic away from abortion and economy / the cost of living, we are going to be talking about gun violence. So does anyone want to start with that?
0: Yeah, I can start. I think that's a really good topic to bring up because it is a very controversial topic, and this has divided many parts of America. And I also think this has reached international borders as well. We see people in different countries talking about this, and America has almost always acted as kind of a global power and a global leader for the democracy that it supposedly holds and what it was built off of. And I think looking at gun violence, there are two major views, right? We have people who think that gun control needs to be one of the most talked about issues in America right now. And looking at the school shootings that are happening is absolutely devastating. Looking at Texas, too, the amount that happened, and in school, having kids at the age of 6 or 7 learning how to hide under a table or learning how to hide in a locker makes me really upset with the democracy that we have. Because if we're a nation that's supposed to be known for having freedom and letting people decide what to do, but then we have almost every single child in America, learning what to do if a shooter enters your school and having to worry about texting your parents for the last time. I think that is unacceptable, but I also don't think that's a problem that we can ever completely get rid of. But I think America needs to take steps and really emphasize the need for safety in the sense of protecting the children and also protecting adults at these schools or in other places. Looking at shootings that are happening in different cities is also heartbreaking. Seeing on the, when I turn on the news and I see five people dead, it breaks my heart that these innocent people are getting their lives taken away, sometimes from somebody that they don't even know, because of all of the systematic issues that America is facing.
2: Yeah, I agree, Sammy. And to talk about other countries, this is not as big of an issue in any other country in the world. Why is it an issue here? Why have we created an environment where shooters can just be out there? They can kill people. They can destroy families. And we don't condemn them. I'm not saying it's all of the Republican Party, but there's a part of the Republican Party who, yes, will say, like, this is bad, this and that, but will not look at the root of the issue. And I think part of the root of the issue is, going back to my topic with economy, is supporting the lower class, supporting every class, the middle class, everybody, to make it not as inequitable. So give mental health resources, give resources to people all over the country, not in just big cities or anything like specific, everywhere. And I think people feel that taking away guns could like also impede on their rights, like the Constitution in a way. But I think we're going to have at least more control, because I do think in a way people do in rural areas rely on guns, or it's part of like how they've grown up. And I was just reading something about, in this book, how some people in rural areas might, like, go and, like, get food for their families if they can't afford it, like, and go get, like, deer or whatever. And I think, of course, that's a thing, but I think there's a way of protecting people while maybe there is, like, a middle ground in how we're dealing with the problem.
3: I think the other part that's interesting about this topic is like how this has like developed over time and how we now look to other countries. So this identity that we've created that like other countries kind of perceive as we're kind of like not crazy, but like this culture, like they don't really understand like why this happens. And I just think that that's interesting, like how we choose to like portray ourselves in that way. And yeah, I'd say there's also people on both parties that like support like being able to have access to guns because of depending on where they live or how they grew up or something like that. So it's not really just like one party or the other, although it is probably primarily the Republican Party, but because they support those laws. But I think it's both sides, and that it's like not necessarily like a one side or the other political like problem, but more over like a whole countrywide problem.
1: Yeah, I agree with you, Maya. I think that when it comes down to guns, I'm not necessarily against every, like, if you feel like you need a handgun for your own protection or to protect your home, that's fine. Why do we need semi-automatic weaponry that is so over the top that we're using in war and now people are walking into high schools with them? I also have, you know, mixed feelings about the majority of shootings on college campuses are from people who don't even attend the universities. And so why is somebody else who's completely unrelated to anything going on here coming and impeding my life and my knowledge and making things so much more difficult than they need to be? You know, I think it's something that could definitely be regulated. And I think we've attempted some reform. You know, we see all the billboards up for less lethal protections. But I mean, it's great to have a weapon that's not going to necessarily kill you, but not everybody else has fake bullets, so that's not really getting me anywhere anyway.
2: Yeah, I definitely agree. I think that there is a difference between just like a handgun and weapons of war. And I think that's just stark difference. And no one no civilian in the United States should have access to automatic weapons. I just think that is horrible. But to move on to some of our other topics before we end the roundtable for the day, I want to talk about foreign policy and immigration as kind of one thing. So does anyone here want to start with that?
1: I mean, I can start us off a little bit. Around the issue of immigration, I feel like we are definitely looking at major increases of illegal and undocumented immigrants coming in, and there's definitely been a spike under the Biden administration. I think that it's perfectly fine for people to want to immigrate here to seek refuge and for opportunities. I think that there needs to be a solid due process that we're double checking on to make sure that we know who's here and that everyone is respected and protected in that way. I also think that we definitely need to have some serious reforms within the amount of children coming over that are being released to sponsors that that we're failing to check back in with. And then we have all of these exponential amounts of children being sold into sex trafficking and kidnapped once they're here, thinking that they're coming to be safe. And we're giving them to people who are, in fact, unsafe. And we're kind of doing them a disservice to think that America is this place that I can go and I can get away from whatever hardships or troubles that are stifling my growth right now. And then you are tricked.
0: Yeah, thank you for bringing that point up, Angelina. I think talking about and looking at the children and how not everybody coming into the U.S. is getting the life that I guess they call it like the American dream. That's not happening for a lot of people. And that is the view from a lot of other foreign nations. And I will say a lot of the times these foreign nations too, depending where you are, I know for China, for example, it's so monitored by the government. Their view on what's happening in America is very, very monitored. It's very controlled. And I think when you're in such a terrible condition and you escape and you come back into the U.S., you're thinking, I'm finally free. I finally have my independence. And then you run into all of these issues. And I think mentioning the Biden administration, you seeing the spike go up and seeing the spike of undocumented immigrants going up and how that was a major talk point in the election and how a lot of Republicans grilled Kamala Harris for the border crisis and grilled Kamala Harris for immigrants. But I think one thing to think about is she was vice president. She wasn't the president. I think people cooped her up with Joe Biden, and that didn't necessarily help her. Looking at Joe Biden's policies and even leaving Afghanistan, talking about foreign policy, Trump actually signing that order in. And then when it was time, the Biden administration was the one to leave. And then seeing the amount of soldiers who were killed, that was a huge, huge turning point, I think. And I think that was one of the reasons that Donald Trump actually won, because people coupled her with Joe Biden, and that led to some detriments.
2: Yeah, and yeah, I do believe that, Sammy. And I think she was put into the same box as Joe Biden, but I think a lot of her policies are different than his too. And I think they have different stances. And I think in how they deal with foreign policy and how they deal with the world at large. And I do believe that there is a lot she would have done differently. And along with that, I think, to just talk about foreign policy for a second, I think some people, more in the left, left-leaning community, felt almost left out by Kamala Harris and her dealing with Palestine and what's happening in the Middle East with the genocide there. And they decided to either maybe not even vote for her or vote for a third party, which I think there's a lot of discussion there that we can't really get into. And then also, but Trump, I would also say, would not do any better. To just close out the roundtable for today, I just want to talk about our final issue, which is social issues, which I feel like we've kind of discussed throughout. And I'm really, really happy with how we kind of discussed everyone in America.

0: I'm going to remind everybody about the riddle that we're going to discuss at the end. So the riddle is, I can be cracked, I can be made, I can be told, and I can be played. And if you're just joining, again, we are Youth Express Live, all youth, all the time. Now I want to transition this to Maya, who will introduce a few musical pieces.
1: So the first piece we're going to play is called Glacier Intolerance.

0: Welcome back to Youth Express Live. All youth, all the time. Again, I am Sammy.
1: I'm Angelina.
2: I'm Maya.
3: I'm C.
4: I'm Ben.
0: Thank you. So we just finished our

0: roundtable about the election, and now we're going to go into a mindful deep breathe. See, take it away.
1: Yes. So I just want to start with some facts before we go into it. Therapists had a 240% surge in appointment bookings right before the election. ZocDoc, a virtual therapy platform, saw a 22% increase between 6 and 8 a.m. the day after the election, hours after learning the result. Spring Health saw a 24% increase of member signups with the election. And the Trevor Project, a hotline for queer youth, saw a 125% increase in calls. So let's just get into the mindfulness little circle. And I invite you at home to join in along with other people here at the studio. Mental health has been taxed. The constant struggles of this election have caused strain upon the American public. I'm sorry. You deserve to breathe and thrive, and I'm sorry if this election has caused you to not be able to just live, to not be able to look ahead. I'm sorry if it has caused you anxiety. I'm sorry if it has caused your friends and family struggle. I know coming out of this has been hard, so I welcome you for the next few minutes to take your mind off everything, to listen to my voice, and to breathe. You are safe right now. The next few minutes, let yourself feel peace. Let your mind settle over the tension held within your body, each muscle. Take a breath. 1, 2, 3, 4. As you hold your breath, focus on the tension held within your head. As you exhale, let the tension release. 1, 2, 3, 4. Feel as the tension exits into the air. Imagine it flowing away like a river into the great beyond. Now take another deep breath. 1, 2, 3, 4. Now focus on the tension held within your chest. Well, when exhaling, let that tension flow and release. 1, 2, 3, 4. Imagine it flowing away, dissipating into the world around. Breathe once again. 1, 2, 3, 4. Bring your mind to the tension held within your stomach. Hold your breath here before letting it release. 1, 2, 3, 4. Now let it move down to your legs and feet. Be attentive of the pressure held there from your long day and this last week. Take a deep breath. 1, 2, 3, 4. Feel as it reaches down through your whole body. Now let it release. 1, 2, 3, 4. If needed, take another deep breath to release the final bit of tension still held within your body. 1, 2, 3, 4. Feel as it circulates and let it release with the stress that you have held within. 1, 2, 3, 4. Sit here, continuing the deep breathing. Look around and examine your surroundings. Find peace within the world. In this moment, you are safe. You are protected.
0: Thank you so much, C. I'm feeling much more relaxed. I'm feeling very comfortable and very safe. And I think I'm feeling like I'm ready to talk about a riddle right now. So I want to open this up to everybody. I'm going to say the riddle one more time. I can be cracked. I can be made. I can be told. And I can be played. Why don't we go around and just discuss this riddle?
2: You know, me being a genius, I think I found the answer. A hot dog? No.
1: A hot dog.
2: Yeah, hot dog.
3: Explain your thought process there, Ben.
2: You can't crack a hot dog. What else did you say?
0: I can be cracked. I can be made.
2: I mean, I can relatively
0: be,
2: not.
0: I can be told.
2: Yeah, I'm sure you can talk to a hot dog.
0: I can be played.
4: Is the answer a riddle?
0: Wow.
2: I feel like mine was better.
0: I actually think that that's a great answer. I didn't actually think about that. I think that's a really great answer that you just came up with.
2: Whatever.
0: A riddle. That works. Whatever. That was hot dog was also a great answer as well. A riddle was great. I think another one is a joke. So
2: you can't crack a joke.
1: What about a guitar?
4: How can you crack
1: You can crack it open.
0: I can be told.
2: Yeah, you can hit somebody in the head with the guitar and tell them. Just send the message right to them.
0: Okay, I like the way of thinking outside of the box right now.
2: That's my
0: also,
2: specialty.
0: Yeah, I also think a promise.
1: Oh.
0: Or a secret.
3: Hmm.
0: That can be cracked. made, told, or played.
1: And a riddle.
0: And a riddle.
1: Yeah.
0: That's actually
1: That's a secret bonus one, I feel.
0: Yeah, I think that's a secret bonus answer. That's great, because the riddle is the answer to the riddle. A great way to start off our riddles.
1: Yeah. Riddle, riddle.
0: Riddle, riddle.
1: Riddleception.
3: So make sure you tune in next week to find another riddle where the answer will not be the riddle.
0: And the answer
1: or maybe it will be.
3: Maybe that's our thing. Guys, maybe that'll be our niche.
0: Yeah, maybe it'll be hot dog. Maybe it'll be hamburger next time.
2: I think we should stick with hot dog. I think that was the best one.
1: You should tune in a few weeks. We will be talking about food. You know, Angelina knows so much about food.
3: You know, I do. I pride myself on being a know-it-all about every taco in Pittsburgh, as well as every other food type.
0: Wow. Yes, I'm very excited for that. I think this was super fun. I love talking about the riddle. And I think for our first show, this has been amazing, and it's been super fun. I love talking about the election. Even though it can be such a polarizing topic, I think everybody brought an educated and respectful light to it. And I love hearing what everybody had to say. And this has been Youth Express Live. I am Sammy.
3: I'm Angelina.
4: I'm Maya.
1: I'm C.
2: I'm Ben.
0: And this is All Youth, All the Time.

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1: My name is Jayshawn. I'm 11, and my art, it was like a peace tree that people make, and like you can decorate it and do whatever you want with it. And it started out with making a rainbow. And the people in our class and other classes made it too. And it seemed pretty fun. To me it was, but. And then that's what people thought it was. I used crayons. We drawed on a brown piece of paper. We just got a new art teacher. I want to be an NFL player because I like football and that's the only sport I like to play. You have to have good grades.
2: My name is Beau. I'm 14 years old and I live in Pennsylvania. I think preventing bullying is important because if you get bullied, it hurts. I know. Your feelings, and sometimes you get hurt. You also feel like you want to get back at them, and it only makes it worse. You need to stand up for yourself. Don't let them get you down. It really does hurt sometimes. Like, I've been bullied a lot before. Just try not to let it hurt me. I'll try to tell them, like, stop, and I just won't let it affect me as much as they want it to. They'll probably do it for, like, the fun of it, and some, they're being bullied, and they want to take it out on somebody else.

0: Hey everyone, we hope you enjoyed Die With A Smile by Bruno Mars and Lady Gaga. I'm Anika Reddy here with my co-host, Ashani Elgavelli, and you're listening to H2O. Ashani, what are we talking about today?
1: Hey Anika, today we're digging deeper into the teeny tiny troublemakers hiding in plain sight, the one and only villain, Mr. Micro.
0: Oh my gosh, let's see if Mrs. Sustainable can save Eco City from tonight's supervillain.
1: So grab your cape, your partner in crime, and let's sift through this mess.
0: So, for those of you guys that are listening, if this is something that might have sounded a little bit familiar because you've tuned into our episodes before, it's actually because we're kind of going over a topic that we have touched on in the past, but today we're really digging deep into the crime. You get what I did there?
1: Crime? I did, yeah. So, do you kind of want to talk about that? I know we're using a lot of superhero, Marvel, all that kind of stuff. And I remember the first time we did this episode, Aniko was super frustrated with me because she was like, hey, Ashani, I have this great idea for an episode. It's going to be super fantastic. It's got to do with superheroes, supervillains, Superman, all these random things.
0: And let me preface, Ashani's not like a Marvel or like Avengers DC kind of person, but I tried to pick villains and superheroes that I thought everyone would know. So I said, Ashani, oh my gosh, we need Superman to come save the day.
1: And so I say, Anika, who is Superman? Like, who is that, right?
0: Ashani, that's like asking
1: That's like asking are flushable wipes flushable?
0: That's like asking who Kendrick Lamar is. You know who Kendrick Lamar is. Everyone knows who Kendrick Lamar is. Everyone knows who Superman is. How do you not know Superman?
1: I don't know. Like, I've never watched these kinds of
0: things. The guy that has lasers coming out of his eyes, kryptonite, like, hello?
1: See, I've never heard of these foreign words. But I do want to say, once Anika explained the backstory behind a lot of these villains, who's that green one? I don't know. Harley
0: Hulk?
1: Quinn?
0: Oh my gosh, are you serious? Harley Quinn's the one with, like, pigtails.
1: Wait.
0: That's not even from the same, like, universe.
1: These are universes?
0: Yes, there's DC and then there's Marvel.
1: DC, like, the area that's pretty close to Pennsylvania.
0: Okay, I think it's time we dig into this episode. Before I tell you guys what we're really digging into today, let me just bring you guys the problem. There are more microplastics in the ocean than stars in the Milky Way.
1: That's insane. Yeah.
0: Do you know what the Milky Way is?
1: I just ate one yesterday, in fact. My sister gave it to me. It was
0: pretty
1: good.
0: That was actually a Snickers.
1: Oh, wait, really? I need to start learning the
0: difference. I wasn't
1: even
0: there. I don't know.
1: No, I'm pretty sure it was a Milky Way because I have like 3 Snickers laying on my dresser to be eaten tonight.
0: Well, what are microplastics? That's what we're going to learn today. What they are, where they come from, and why they affect everyone. And I mean everyone. That includes you.
1: Me.
0: And Superman.
1: So here's the thing. I do want to start off this episode by saying we're talking a lot about these different Superman, superhero terms. If you don't know what they are, it's okay. We'll still make sure that all this information is understandable because that's how I had to go about learning it.
0: I promise you, they know who Superman is.
1: Well, I don't know. You know, I was really not ready to learn about all these things. I was like, dude, this is a whole other thing. It's like learning about Disney princesses, like learning about each of their backstories and stuff. But once I learned
0: about... They all have the same backstory.
1: What?
0: They all just cry, they have no parents, and then happily ever after.
1: Oh, the princesses, yeah. But all these different... Like, Harley Quinn has a different story than Thanos.
0: But
1: who
0: you
1: is
0: don't
1: Thanos
0: even know
1: even?
0: There's the giant grape.
1: And he's different from Hulk because he's purple?
0: Like, are you serious?
1: This is so weird to me.
0: Oh my gosh. Do you know who Spider-Man is?
1: Yes. Who doesn't know Spider-Man? Oh, he can shoot webs
0: who
1: out of his fingers.
0: Who doesn't know Superman?
1: No. So, yeah, I feel like basically we started off this episode by saying, let's meet Mr. Micro. What are we even talking about that? That's the microplastics Anika's talking about.
0: We're going to meet the man behind the mask.
1: Yeah, that's a good way to say it. And his name is Mr. Micro.
0: Mr. Micro.
1: So we made up our own superhero for this episode. That's why we came up with all these things if you haven't caught on yet.
0: But Mr. Micro is not just like your regular old superwoman. He's not your friendly neighborhood evil Spider-Man.
1: Wait,
0: let me put it like this. He's not like Robin. He's not a little sidekick.
1: Who's Robin?
0: He's the main guy. And he's got...
1: Oh, he's Batman.
0: Yeah, and he's had... No, he's actually more like Gru. This will be better for you.
1: Gru?
0: From Despicable Me. He's more like Gru.
1: I know this.
0: Because he has his whole team of minions. The tiny minions. You have to know about these minions.
1: What? I do. They stole the moon.
0: Not those ones, Mr. Micro's minions.
1: Right. The teeny tiny minions that are like plastic pieces less than 5 millimeters by 5 millimeters. And they're nearly invisible but deadly in numbers, aka a microplastic.
0: Yes.
1: So why are these villains kind of two-faced? Like, all villains are two-faced, but why are these specific villains two-faced?
0: Because, okay, think back to Despicable Me 3. Remember when there was minions and purple minions?
1: Yeah. What are these ones?
0: That's, like, what these are. There's primary microplastics, which these are, like, the OG minions. And mind you, we're talking about when Gru was still evil, because Mr. Micro, he's a villain, right?
1: Yeah.
0: So these are the OG minions. This is, like, the original Bob, Steve, and what's the other one?
1: David.
0: Jeff. Bob, Steve, and the other one. Sorry. Okay. Don't know your name.
1: Yeah.
0: But that's because they're the primary microplastics. They're made small on purpose.
1: And so that's why they're so bad.
0: Yeah. You know that face wash you use every day?
1: Yeah.
0: What's wrong with it? Literally primary microplastics. Those little minions are in your face wash. Those little beads.
1: The micro beads?
0: Yeah. Those aren't micro beads. Those are microplastics.
1: Isn't this funny? I'm acting surprised. Like, we didn't talk about this. Well, so basically the micro beads that Anika is talking about, they're in hand sanitizer too. You know those hand sanitizers from that one brand that we all love?
0: Yeah, the green one.
1: What?
0: It's usually like this lime green, or it's like clear.
1: Anika, it's at the shopping mall that we shop at, and we use their hand sanitizer.
0: Yeah.
1: Yeah. They come up with a lot of microbeads in their hand sanitizer, and face washes have a lot of microbeads.
0: Bath and Body Works hand sanitizers?
1: That's what I was talking about.
0: No, you're talking about that like generic brand.
1: No, I'm not. They don't have microbeads. Okay, anyways. Well, microbeads, as Anika said, primary microplastics, they're made on purpose. And they're basically just industrial plastic pellets, and they have a pretty funny name. Do you know what their name is, Anika?
0: Are they like hurdles or something? Because they're like an obstacle in your way.
1: Pretty close. They're nurdles. These itty-bitty.
0: Nurdles?
1: Yeah. So a lot of times, microbeads is what you call them in face wash or hand sanitizer, but there's a lot of different itty-bitty microplastics made on purpose, these industrial plastic pellets. And all of those are primary microplastics, but we did say they were two-faced. So what's the other face to these villains?
0: So these are those purple minions. Those are the ones that kind of went a little crazy.
1: Right. What are those?
0: Well, these are the ones that are, I guess we can say they're more hardworking because they kind of built themselves.
1: Oh.
0: Yeah. They broke down from larger plastics, and pretty much the primary microplastics, they like took steroids, and that's how they became who they are. But these secondary microplastics, they went to the gym.
1: Oh, yeah. So they're working for their evilness.
0: That's right.
1: So basically, these microplastics we can find in, would you say, bottles, wrappers, bags, fishing nets, tires, even?
0: Oh, yeah.
1: Anika, isn't it insane that 80% of all microplastics come from tire dust?
0: Well, like, I've seen you drive, so yeah, I can imagine.
1: You have not seen me drive. I've never been on the road in my life.
0: Oh.
1: But
0: then who was I stalking?
1: Anika?
0: What?
1: Anyways, back to what we were talking about. So just to really quickly simplify what we're saying in non-superhero weirdo terms, right now we just identified what is a microplastic. To refresh, it's a 5 millimeter by 5 millimeter plastic at its largest. So anything smaller than that is considered a microplastic, and the 5 millimeter by 5 millimeter is also, considered a microplastic.
0: You're rapping over there.
1: Right. Call me Eminem. But basically,
0: I'll call you Thanos.
1: These microplastics are nearly invisible, but they're really deadly because when they accumulate in your body, when they accumulate in aquatic ecosystems or regular ecosystems, anywhere, they're really dangerous. And we're going to talk about why. After that, we talked about why they're two-faced and how there's two types of microplastics. So do you want to quickly refresh what that is in non-superhero terms?
0: Well, I guess. But there's primary microplastics and secondary microplastics. Primary microplastics are the one that you can think of as the manufactured ones. Mm-hmm. So they're the ones that you usually find in like skincare products, I guess hand sanitizers, all of those kind of man-made things that more chemically kind of things. Those are usually what you'll have primary microplastics in. Mm-hmm. But secondary microplastics are the ones that kind of naturally occur over time. Those are the ones that come from big plastic pieces. So like Ashani said, fishing nets, water bottles, bags, all of that kind of stuff. And whether it's weathering, erosion, heat, UV, they kind of break down over time, and then they become secondary microplastics.
1: And so these plastics have to hide out somewhere, right?
0: That's right. When you have the villain status of Mr. Micro, you can't just be out and about, okay? This isn't like The Incredibles where you just like sit in your apartment.
1: Elastigirl, I've watched this one.
0: I've actually never watched that one.
1: No, what?
0: But you've got to have a bat cave, right?
1: Right.
0: Like, you got to have a good hideout. So yeah. Where do they hide out? Their bat cave is usually in bodies of waters.
1: Mm-hmm.
0: Because they're so big. How are you going to catch them?
1: Right. Obviously. You're going to catch them by the solutions we're about to tell you in segment three of today's episode. No, three.
0: Six, seven.
1: No, segment three. But more specifically.
0: Wait.
1: Yeah. What's up?
0: There's a scarier part.
1: What?
0: Microplastics aren't just in water. They're everywhere. Like
1: where?
0: Wait. So, like, be discreet about it. Like,
1: okay.
0: Behind you, there's a microplastic.
1: Wait, like 2 o'clock, 3 o'clock? Like, where?
0: Like, 4 o'clock. But you have, like, don't.
1: Can you go 4 o'clock to my right? Do you even know how that is?
0: Like, 12 works. O'clock, okay?
1: 12 o'clock is you. You're sitting 12 o'clock.
0: Like 9 o'clock.
1: 9 o'clock is my left. The correct answer was 6, 7.
0: Oh,
1: like 6, 7 o'clock.
0: Six,
1: okay.
0: 7 o'clock. But don't be obvious about it.
1: I'm going to turn around. Now.
0: Yeah. But like, don't be obvious. I said don't be obvious. Okay. If you're not understanding what we're getting at, microplastics are everywhere. In your food, in your water, in the ground, in
1: your
0: house.
1: Skin, on your teeth.
0: Oh my gosh. I'm looking at a giant microplastic right now that has headphones and a blue shirt on.
1: She's looking at me. But more specifically, microplastics are literally everywhere. In oceans, lakes, rivers, streams, soil and sand, rain and snow, inside animals, inside humans, lungs, blood, placenta, everywhere. And it's really dangerous for people, animals, and any sort of living organism to have microplastics on them.
0: Wait, you know what I learned in class today?
1: You learned in class today?
0: Yeah, because unlike you, I'm awake.
1: Whereas
0: sleep through your classes, right?
1: Okay.
0: So I was in my AP environmental class, and mm-hmm. we were actually talking about microplastics.
1: Were you?
0: And my teacher was telling me about how animals, this isn't just microplastics, this is microplastics and plastics, but animals actually die because they eat plastic. Like, they just mm-hmm. keep consuming litter. So, like, right. plastic that's all around them, and they think it's filling themselves up, mm-hmm. so they're not hungry, right? But plastic obviously has no nutrients, so they actually right. starve to death.
1: This is horrible, and it happens a lot, especially within aquatic ecosystems where there's a lot of plastic buildup. Mm-hmm. So there is a harsh reality to plastics being everywhere, even though we're trying to explain it in a fun and understandable but comprehensive way. Plastics and microplastics are a serious problem. Yep. So should we talk about the origin story? Like, where did this villain come to be?
0: Yeah, because you know every supervillain has a crazy origin story. Mm-hmm. You know how like the Joker came to be?
1: Harley Quinn, Joker, they fell in love. He jumped in a pool of acid.
0: So it was actually like kind of. So he was on a little heist.
1: Uh-huh.
0: And then there was a little bit of a chemical situation and Joker went from joke to Joker.
1: Uh-huh.
0: And soon he'll
1: and
0: become Jokist.
1: Harley Quinn, this is the only story that I remember, guys, that Anika has ever told me about. She was a psychiatrist that had gone madly in love for the Joker.
0: Did you remember that, or did you just read that off the script that I wrote?
1: Let's say both. Anyways.
0: So where does Mr. Micro come from?
1: Well, the first one and the most obvious one that a lot of us hear about is sunlight and UV breakdown. So basically, plastic becomes brittle once it's been sitting out in the sun for so long. And this causes cracks and flakes into tiny itty-bitty pieces, which end up becoming these microplastics. But what about some other not-so-obvious forces?
0: So another one is mechanical force. Do you know what mechanical means?
1: I do.
0: Would you like to share with the class?
1: Well, sure. It's any force that isn't naturally occurring, for example.
0: So this one is... Oh, you want me to give an example?
1: Yeah.
0: So think about like construction sites.
1: Yeah.
0: All of those machines that they use. Mechanical force microplastics are, think of very like industrial origin places. So again, construction sites, but also things like factories, manufacturing plants, anything that's not already naturally occurring in our environment, like sunlight. You don't control the sun. The sun comes when it wants and does what it wants.
1: Mm-hmm.
0: But mechanical forces are things that we actually control, something that you click on and off for, and that can actually mm-hmm. create microplastics.
1: Yeah, and specifically, I know we talked about tires last time. Tires break down on the road from the consistent driving, right? Because it's two forces that are brushing up against
0: friction.
1: Each other time and time again. Exactly. And the road is abrasive. The tires are frictioning,
0: I don't know,
1: frictioning against
0: the road. Guys, we're
1: not
0: physics people.
1: Yeah. And they're against the road, brushing up and it's abrasive. So obviously these tires end up eroding and that creates tire dust, which ends up being 80% of all microplastics on our planet.
0: But Ishani, sunlight, you said it breaks down plastics because of the heat, but aren't there other heat sources, not just the sun?
1: Exactly. So hot and cold cycles causes plastics to fragment faster. And what that means is not just UV breakdown causing them to be brittle, but the consistent change between heat and cold and heat and cold can be very
0: it's
1: negatively like affecting the plastic.
0: Lava boy and
1: water girl?
0: Water girl.
1: Aqua girl?
0: I don't know.
1: Is it Lava Girl and Aquaman?
0: Oh, I think you're right. I used to play that game.
1: That's a game?
0: I didn't know that. It was on like, what was that, Cool Math Games?
1: Were you playing during class?
0: No, I used to play at home because it's like two people.
1: You need to do something.
0: It was two people. I used to play with my brother. He used to be the dude and I used to be
1: Lava Girl.
0: Yeah.
1: Okay. Well, another kind of, lava and aqua. Another force that's not just these hot and cold and sun cycles is waves. So you wouldn't really think about this, but this kind of ties into both heat, temperature changes, but also mechanical forces.
0: Oh my gosh, I know.
1: What?
0: It's weathering and erosion.
1: Exactly. The waves are smashing plastics into smaller bits because of the consistent movement, which is the mechanical force, but also the temperature changes and the abrasiveness of the sand, the waves, and the consistent movement are part of the heat and temperature changes, which cause the inevitable microplastics to form.
0: Now, Ashani.
1: Yes.
0: This last one, allow me to share because
1: I have personal experience. I know.
0: If you tuned in last time we were talking about microplastics, you would know Ashani was probably coughing up a storm in here because she was choking on fibers.
1: What are you possibly talking about? And fibers. How are fibers microplastics?
0: From my sweater.
1: Anika.
0: I went to the mall. And I spent $30 on this sweater. And I thought it was so cute.
1: Oh, I know.
0: And I said, Ishani, do you think this sweater is cute? And she was like, yeah. And even some lady who I didn't know, she was like, yeah, that sweater is cute. Yeah. You should get it. And so I got it. And now every time I put it on, I'm concerned that at the end of the day, I won't have a sweater. Because it just keeps on shedding and shedding.
1: It's
0: and
1: disintegrating. Shedding.
0: Every time I touch anything, I just leave a trace of sweater.
1: And you know what that is, Anika? Luckily, your sweater is made out of pretty natural materials and not polyester. But a lot of times, synthetic fibers and washing synthetic clothes, like polyester, nylon, spandex, these release microfibers, which are actually considered microplastics. And so one singular load of laundry leads to how many microfibers, Anika?
0: 700,000.
1: That is insane. Because I feel like your sweater alone left 700,000 fibers in my throat. Like, you know how these cats have those hairballs? I had those fiber balls during that episode.
0: I'm surprised I still have a sweater. Like,
1: I know.
0: One of these days, like, I'm going to come to school with a sweater and leave without because she's gone.
1: Detrimental, yeah.
0: But I will say, if I'm ever lost, just follow the trail.
1: That's funny. And, you know, the last type or pathway that a microplastic can form is kind of similar to all of the ones we've talked about, like in one. And this is from industrial sources. So it includes abrasiveness, it includes weathering, it includes heat, it includes all the great things, but the not so great things also, like the spillage of plastic pellets and the dust from plastic manufacturing and recycling plants. What are you doing? Do you even know sign language? She's trying to write something to me. PSA. Okay, I'll get a PSA break. But at that point, now that we know who is the villain and his origin story, let's talk about what are the big crimes. Do you want to talk about the first one? The environmental impacts? No? You're just so
0: I'm
1: upset.
0: So upset. Yes, I'm so upset.
1: And you know what, Anika? I agree. Microplastics are a huge problem, specifically because we cause a lot of them. Us doing these industrial sources, us making plastic, since it's not a naturally forming product in the first place, us making them is causing these microplastics. And then we are out here trying to do plastic prevention, trying to recycle and all these things, which is amazing, of course. But we're trying to find a solution to a problem that we created in the first place.
0: Right. So let's eliminate the initial source.
1: Exactly. And you know what's a microplastic that we wouldn't have expected?
0: What?
1: Glitter. Glitter is literally itty-bitty plastic pieces.
0: Not the glitter.
1: It's by definition of microplastics. And so exactly I can understand why you feel so upset by the way you are.
0: No. And you know what frustrates me even more?
1: What?
0: It's not like plastic pollution and microplastics is a new topic. Mm-hmm. We've been talking about this for so long. go back to the 2019 Visco Girl era.
1: Exactly. Save the turtles.
0: Save the turtles. Like, hello?
1: I know. And so I feel like us coming on here and talking about this is great to spread awareness, but there's also a lot of things that listeners and just people in the world can do. And we'll be talking about that segment 3 in The Solution. But for now, but I understand you're upset about it.
0: I can do this.
1: Okay. Let's talk about environmental impact.
0: I'll be the hero.
1: Okay.
0: Because if nobody else is going to fight Mr. Micro, we have to,
1: well,
0: right?
1: Well, Mrs. Sustainable will, but why don't you start with...
0: I am Mrs. Sustainable, no?
1: Who am I then?
0: All right. Well, the first thing is environmental impacts. And one that we've kind of already touched on is wildlife ingestion. Remember how I talked about those animals will eat plastic, fills up their stomach, and they think, hey, I'm full. I don't need to eat. But then they have no nutrients going to their body because they don't realize, hey, these plastics have no nutrients, and they end up dying from starvation. And I cannot tell you how detrimental that is. Imagine just eating water bottles all day, every day, thinking, yeah, I'm full. I don't need to eat anymore. And then one day, that's it. No more water bottles because there's no more you.
1: That's horrible.
0: But the other crazy thing is, not only can they just die from eating plastic, sometimes you just put them in an endless pain of suffering. Imagine that a fish eats something that's maybe a little too big for them to digest. Now that's just stuck in their throat. They have no way of getting it out because, unfortunately, they can't go to the fish emergency room. When Ashani's choking... Oh,
1: Anika.
0: That brings me to a story. Guys, don't ever eat beads, okay? It doesn't matter how old you are.
1: Do you know sometimes beads are considered microplastics? If they're less than 5 millimeters?
0: You would know, wouldn't you? Because I would. You like to snack on beads in your free time when you're in your online math
1: classes. Well, why don't we give them some, you know, context?
0: Would you like to take it away?
1: No, because I deny that this even happened.
0: All right, let me tell you the story. Ashani and I are over the summer. I'm on my laptop. We're logged into an online Zoom meeting doing a math class, okay? And all of a sudden, everyone's on mute. But, you know, Ashani's my friend, so I like to... pin her camera and watch what she's doing.
1: Of course.
0: And all of a sudden she starts hacking up a storm. And again, I can't hear it, but I can see it. And I'm laughing, right? And everyone in the comments, well, in the, like, what's it called?
1: Chat
0: is like, hey, Ashani, are you?
1: Everyone in the chat.
0: People in the chat are like, hey, Ashani, are you okay? Like, what's happening?
1: They were saying,
0: she turned off her camera, left, came back, and she said, sorry, guys, I was choking on a bead. And you know what someone replied with? They said, let's not eat beads. We're not in fifth grade anymore.
1: I was so mad because I was what? I was like in a young grade.
0: You were basically in like seventh grade or eighth grade. Are you serious?
1: Seventh grade because I was pre-algebra, Nika. So,
0: so you were paying attention.
1: I was
0: while choking
1: attention
0: on a bead.
1: Wait.
0: Counting beads.
1: It was sixth, seventh grade. It was sixth to seventh.
0: Yeah, not fifth grade. So guys, but do not eat beads because imagine you kept eating beads and all of a sudden you have a bead stuck in your throat.
1: But who decided that fifth grade is the threshold? Like, I didn't know that.
0: I think fifth grade is like pushing the threshold.
1: Okay, I guess maybe.
0: But when Ashani gets a bead stuck in her throat, she can go to the ER. Unfortunately,
1: these fishies
0: can't.
1: You know what that means? Say what?
0: What?
1: Fishy no live.
0: Oh, gosh.
1: And you know what other things can cause fishy no live?
0: What?
1: Flushable wipes. Because guess what, Anika?
0: What?
1: Flushable wipes are not flushable. Okay, at that point, I feel like we finished up and wrapped up most of the environmental impacts because a lot of them are pretty intuitive. But why don't we talk about the impacts to us humans? Because a lot of times when it comes to sustainability, people don't want to take action unless we can actually do something about it.
0: Wait, first I have to tell you about a nightmare that I had the other day.
1: What was your nightmare?
0: So I'm just sleeping about paying attention in class because I don't sleep in class like some other people.
1: Sure.
0: Or eat beads, you know?
1: Yeah, okay.
0: And all of a sudden, I'm transported to my kitchen.
1: Oh.
0: And I'm thinking, I'm going to make myself a midnight snack. That's what's happening in my dream, right? Mm-hmm. I start walking towards the sink, okay? And I turn the tap on, and instead of water coming out, guess what comes?
1: What?
0: Microplastics.
1: No.
0: Come flooding out of my sink.
1: That's
0: and
1: insane.
0: I'm terrified. So I wake up, right, and I'm like, oh my gosh, I have to make sure this is like not real. Like, what if there's microplastics in my sink? Like, this is horrible.
1: Uh-huh.
0: So I go down to the kitchen, I turn the tap on. And thankfully, microplastics weren't coming out of my sink. It was water.
1: Right.
0: But then I thought.
1: And you thought.
0: Microplastics are coming out of my sink, Ashani.
1: How is that, Anika?
0: Because my tap water is contaminated. Literally every single piping material that they use, mm-hmm. every single interaction that water has with any other material likely has microplastics in it.
1: And why is that?
0: Because everything has microplastics.
1: And that's because most of the stuff that we're using, this piping, these, a lot of times the insides of taps, the materials, I'm not a plumber, but I'm sure you could ask one. There is a lot of plastic involved with these kinds of situations. And that's how we have so much microplastics in our entire ecosystem, our environment, and even within our homes. So not only can we find microplastics within tap water, we can find it within bottled water, sea salt, because of the...
0: Did you say bottled water?
1: I did say bottled water.
0: My Fiji water?
1: Yes, your Fiji water that I know you can't afford.
0: I spend so much money on that. I buy one and then I keep refilling it.
1: With school water?
0: Maybe.
1: Okay, well, as I was saying earlier, most of the time people don't really want to take action on sustainability unless it affects us humans. So let's talk more specifically about these human impacts. Anika already outlined really nicely for us how tap water is affected by all these kinds of, you know, microplastics, but also bottled water and sea salt and
0: Fiji water,
1: produce and contaminated soil.
0: That my hot Cheetos?
1: That, Anika, are you growing hot Cheetos? What are you talking about?
0: Are you not? Wait, I have a hot Cheeto plant.
1: I'm sure you could make so much money
0: off
1: of that.
0: Wait, so as you were saying, these produce.
1: Right. So produce, even in compostable soil, a lot of times there is so much plastic contaminants that we end up seeing a lot of negative effects. So let's talk about what are these health concerns to us people.
0: Oh, I got you. My mom's a doctor. I can do this.
1: Okay. Yeah.
0: I may not be a professional, but I'm sure that if you let Mr. Micro take over your life, I could diagnose you with some inflammation.
1: Uh-huh.
0: Some hormone disruption.
1: Yeah.
0: Some microplastics crossing the gut wall.
1: Okay.
0: And some nanoplastics.
1: What?
0: Possibly entering your bloodstream and...
1: And?
0: Your organs.
1: That is insane. What do you mean inside of my organs?
0: Inside of your organs.
1: Like lungs?
0: Your lungs.
1: Like placenta?
0: Let's just stick with your lungs, okay?
1: Yes, but a lot of times there is microplastics found in placenta, which is obviously really detrimental since the placenta ends up, you know, feeding and keeping nutrition for the baby. But to most people, microplastics do inevitably end up in our bloodstream. You know what I saw the other day, Anika?
0: I'm scared.
1: You should be. At the end of somebody's life, on average, the majority of people in the long run end up consuming a credit card's worth of microplastics into their body.
0: No, get rid of that. Yes. I could make a whole credit card with that.
1: I know.
0: Credit card means unlimited money. So you just ate unlimited money.
1: Well, sweetie, aren't you a finance major? Like, what's going on?
0: Yeah, but
1: like,
0: I don't pay off my card.
1: Sure. Yeah. Okay. But Anika, you said something kind of interesting to me. Let's, you know, move away. Let's rewind. Yeah. What is a nanoplastic?
0: Oh, no. You don't want to know.
1: I think I
0: imagine
1: do.
0: The Minions had Minions. Wait. You know Bob? The cute little
1: Bob.
0: Minion?
1: Yes.
0: Is his name Bob or is his teddy bear named Bob?
1: Let's just go with Bob.
0: Well, he has that teddy bear, right?
1: Right.
0: Imagine that teddy bear came to life.
1: Uh-huh.
0: And multiply it by a million.
1: What?
0: Now he has an army. Your minion has minions.
1: This is horrible.
0: Those are nanoplastics. Itty bitty.
1: My gosh.
0: Mind you, microplastics are already maximum 5 millimeters by 5 millimeters.
1: Right.
0: Even smaller than that.
1: Is horrifying. And if you're not catching up what we're picking down, if you're not picking up what we're putting down, okay. We're saying.
0: Be really still.
1: Okay. I'm super still. Do you think it's 3 o'clock, 4 o'clock? Should we try this again?
0: Yeah, I got you.
1: Okay.
0: Is that your left?
1: Yes, it's my left.
0: It's that.
1: Wait, that's my right.
0: I meant your right. Okay. There's the nanoplastic at 4 o'clock.
1: Okay.
0: But don't be obvious. I said don't be obvious.
1: Oh my gosh. Okay. But if you're not picking up what we're putting down, nanoplastics are teeny tiny versions of microplastics, even more invisible and even more dangerous. And that's really important because these microplastics end up clogging waterways, causing water pollution.
0: So coming out of my sink.
1: Right. And coming from water bottles and coming from sea salt and produce grown in contaminated soil.
0: You know what the worst thing is?
1: What is the worst thing?
0: When piles and piles of microplastics end up in our wastewater treatment plants.
1: Really? What does that do?
0: Well, first for our viewers, who's watching us?
1: Oh, okay.
0: Our listeners who don't know, Ashani, let's break down what a wastewater treatment plant is. So, you know when, you know, you take a nice warm shower, warm bath.
1: Speaking of warm showers, I didn't take one the other day.
0: You didn't shower?
1: I did.
0: Chill. Oh my gosh.
1: Anika.
0: I knew it smelled in here.
1: For selective hearing. No, it was a cold shower. My sister used all the hot water. It was not great.
0: Well, do you know where all that water went after she took a shower?
1: My guess is down some pipes and into a river.
0: Ew.
1: No. Am I missing a step?
0: If all that water went straight into the river, that means her tree hut and Bath and Body Works was also going straight into the river.
1: That's horrible.
0: And
1: these
0: those
1: poor
0: fish don't need that, okay? They don't need Bath and Body Works. I don't know what they have, but they don't go shopping at Bath and Body Works. All of that water goes to a wastewater treatment plant. But a wastewater treatment plant doesn't just take the water from your house. By the way, house water is gray water beside your toilet. Those are things like your laundry, your dishwasher, your kitchen sink, literally any sink, your shower, that is all gray water, and that goes to your wastewater treatment plant, and then you have toilet water, which is black water. Shawnee, why do we call that black water?
1: Because it has human waste, feces, and human byproducts, aka poo-poo.
0: Yeah, it has some extra sprinkles on top.
1: Right.
0: So that's called black water, and that also goes to our wastewater treatment plant. But also, Shawnee, look up. You see the sky? You see those clouds?
1: Sure, if we weren't indoors, I bet I would see them.
0: Are you not seeing them? Because I'm seeing them.
1: Well, we need to get
0: you checked
1: out. Do you
0: see it's raining over there?
1: I don't. I thought I saw nanoplastic over there.
0: All of that rain is also going to our wastewater.
1: Do you know that rain has nanoplastics?
0: What?
1: And do you want me to explain how that comes to be?
0: Yes.
1: Because remember how you told me microplastics and nanoplastics were in our rivers?
0: Yeah.
1: How does precipitation happen?
0: It goes up, up, and away.
1: And through? Evaporation. So, doesn't that mean if it goes up, up, it has to come down,
0: down? Down, down?
1: And that's through precipitation, which means...
0: No, no!
1: The water that went up, up has to come down, down, down with the microplastics.
0: And then it goes around and around.
1: It does. And that's why trapped water is such an important thing. Because let me explain trapped water to y'all. If you've ever used a plastic water bottle and you threw it away when there was still water and the lid closed.
0: Or you dumped it on your friend's face.
1: Well, we'll talk about that. Basically, you're letting that water stay within that plastic bottle. And since, Anika, like we may or may not have mentioned this episode already, plastic takes 2,000 years to degrade because plastic is not biodegradable. It's not made of any organic material and it's man-made. So since the plastic takes 2,000 years, the water is trapped inside that plastic bottle for 2,000 years. We only have how much water on Earth we have right now. And that might sound a little weird.
0: What do you mean? We can't make more water? Just...
1: Take
0: two hydrogens and an oxygen and boom, water.
1: Well, so that's not really how it works. How much ever water we have is how much water we have forever, unless we keep losing water, aka if it keeps getting trapped for thousands and thousands of years. Because since plastic doesn't degrade and water goes through the water cycle, this water stays trapped within the ecosystem, the plastic bottle, that it's within, and it stays there forever. So that's why it's really important to make sure that you empty out your water bottles. And I don't even remember why I started talking about trapped water.
0: Okay, back to wastewater treatment plants. I do want to preface that we have multiple posts up as well as we've done episodes in the past and we'll continue to talk about wastewater treatment plants. So this will be a very, very quick overview because we need to get back to Mr. Micro. We haven't even talked about Mrs. Sustainable yet.
1: Right.
0: But basically, wastewater treatment plants, they take that water from your house and from the sky and they convert it into something that's not as sprinkles on top.
1: Yeah.
0: Into something that can actually be released into the environment. But when these microplastics are in the water that's coming into the wastewater treatment plant, that's putting so much extra stress and pressure on the plant because now they don't only have to account for everything coming from your houses and just, I guess, random litter, like leaves and other litter. But now they have to count for microplastics. And mind you, microplastics are itty bitty.
1: So, Anika, now that we've talked about the effects of microplastics, should we track the invader's conquest?
0: I think we should. But before we do, I think we have a little message to hear.
1: And what is that message?
0: We'll find out.

0: My name is Sammy. I am currently in 11th grade and a student at North Allegheny High School. Climate change is a current topic around the globe, and the ocean is actually a huge factor, with 70% of the planet being covered in water. And the ocean and the seas are a very important driver of global climate change. However, increasing greenhouse gases from human activities alter the ocean, and NASA and their partners are on a mission to find out more. NASA is currently dedicated to collecting critical long-term observations for our changing planet to hopefully combat climate change. Climate change is currently caused by the human emissions of heat-trapping greenhouse gases, and the environment has already started to take effect. For instance, the breakdown of the ozone layer, which is a layer around the Earth that helps protect the Earth from the sun, glaciers and ice sheets are shrinking, and river and lake ice is breaking up earlier. Plants and animal geographic ranges are shifting, and plants and trees are blooming later as this continues. The global temperature is projected to warm up by about 1.5 degrees Celsius by 2050, and 2 to 4 degrees Celsius by 2100. This increasing of temperature will eventually lead to very, very dire circumstances that I'm sure nobody wants to get to. 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
1: All right, we've seen Mr. Micro's chaos, and now it's time to fight back.
2: How are we going to be doing that?
1: From personal moves to global missions, Ashani. Mm-hmm. This is not something that's happening overnight. Like, we got to work for this. We have to strike back.
2: Right. 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
2: Exactly.
1: Because, Ashani, I don't think you even know the full capacity of Mrs. Sustainable.
2: What is the full capacity of Mrs. Sustainable?
1: Mrs. Sustainable is not one person.
2: It's not?
1: You're Mrs. Sustainable. I'm Mrs. Sustainable. He's Mrs. Sustainable. Mrs. Sustainable.
2: Who are we pointing to?
1: Do you not see the people?
2: Sweetie, we're going to the doctors after this episode. You're seeing rain in the sky. You're seeing nanoplastics, microplastics.
1: Everyone can be Mrs. Sustainable. Mrs. Uh-huh. Sustainable is anyone who's going to fight against Mr. Micro.
2: I see. So how can somebody fight against Mr. Micro?
1: Well, let's start small, okay? Let's start about in your house.
2: Uh-huh.
1: What can we do?
2: Well, you can arm yourself at home. You could switch to reusable bottles and bags to prevent the microplastics from those plastic bags and those plastic bottles. And you could avoid using single-use cups, utensils, takeout boxes, all of those things. Yes, takeout.
1: I love takeout.
2: Well, now you can use reusable, you know,
1: takeout.
2: Yeah, takeout containers. You can use glass, you can use metal. There's all sorts of innovation. Biodegradable? Sure, biodegradable cardboard, any of those great things. Make sure that if it's biodegradable, you're properly disposing of it and not just throwing it straight into the trash. Okay.
1: I have another one.
2: What is your other one?
1: Choosing products that just have less microplastics.
2: Obviously.
1: You need to switch out your face wash.
2: Yeah, I need to get rid of those microbeads, don't I?
1: Yeah, you're going to start looking like a microplastic.
2: Oh, no, Anika. Yeah. You know what I realized?
1: What?
2: Your sweater? We might have to get rid of it. Because the second personal solution is smart laundry practices.
1: It's okay. She's probably almost gone anyway. There's not much left.
2: You're right. And so, obviously, microfibers are the biggest household microplastic source at your own home. So, why don't we just wash our stuff cold? Maybe we don't have to get rid of Anika's cute sweater.
1: You're one to talk about washing clothes because I happen to remember doing your laundry.
2: Oops. Anyways, remember that washing your clothes cold or on a cold setting means there's less fiber shedding. So, you're not going to have these microfibers, which are microplastics, end up in your home. But you also use microfiber laundry filters or laundry balls. Do you remember that weird thing that you saw in my house, Anika? And you're like, what is this? Why are you putting essential oils in your clothes?
1: I'm really upset.
2: Why?
1: Because how do you know so much about laundry, but you can't do your laundry?
2: Oops. You know, there's somebody that talks the talk and somebody that walks the walk. Here I'm talking and here you're walking. Yeah?
1: Just continue.
2: Yeah. So make sure to choose natural fabrics when possible. Okay. Why don't you talk about better products?
1: All right. First one is we got to cut out the glitter.
2: Yeah.
1: No glitter.
2: Yeah.
1: Do you hear me?
2: Yeah. And you know what else there's none of?
1: What?
2: Flushing flushable wipes because Anika...
1: Why?
2: Are flushable wipes flushable?
1: I don't think so.
2: So what does that mean?
3: Flushable wipes are not flushable.
2: So along with glitter, what else should we avoid?
1: We should avoid things like
2: bar
1: soaps.
2: bar soaps?
1: Shampoo bars.
2: No, well, we need to use those.
1: Wait, wait. You're going to be talking. You just told me you didn't shower yesterday.
2: Well, I'm a little confused.
1: And any liquid products.
2: Uh-huh.
1: With
2: plastic packaging. I see. Mm-hmm. And so we should be using bar soap, shampoo bars, or liquid products in metal or glass packaging.
1: Yes. See, you're picking up what I'm putting down.
2: I am. And so what does that mean? We're buying durable, not disposable?
1: Okay. Oh,

0: natural environment, we see that that seeps into groundwater, affects our soil, and negatively harms all sorts of things. And so let's talk a little bit about what this leakage can do. Landfill leakage of specifically plastics of all sorts obviously break down into microplastics because of the sun, because of weathering, because of erosion, because of the heat cycles, because of all those things that we've talked about end up changing all of the natural ecosystem. So that
1: what?
0: I know. So that means microplastics go into groundwater. And Anika, why does it matter if there's microplastics in groundwater?
1: Ishan, you know those plants take in that groundwater, and then you know really? That groundwater goes back up to the sky, goes uppy, uppy, downy, downy, and around, around.
0: And what does that mean?
1: Microplastics go into our rivers, go back up, come back down into our rivers, go back up, come back down, go back up, come back down. And they don't just stay in our rivers.
0: Right.
1: They explore outwards. Because these minions...
0: They come into our pipes, don't they?
1: Yeah. These minions... They're everywhere.
0: I know. They literally cannot stay in one place for a single second. If you blink, they're gone. Anika.
1: Wait, ready? Let me blink.
0: Where is that nanoplastic?
1: Oh my gosh, it's over there. Let me blink again. It's gone.
0: Okay, now that we know what is the solution, what can we do, what are all these different changes that we can make sure that there aren't as many microplastics and problems in the first place, let's talk about today's Ripple Round. What we can do starting at our own home to be interactive with people around us and just interactive with microplastics as a whole.
1: That's right, we're talking microplastics. The confetti that no one asked for. We're wreaking havoc on the environment like the world's sneakiest villain, Mr. Micro.
0: So obviously first you can assemble the team. And you know what we do, Anika? We assemble the team.
1: That's
0: right. We do local cleanup events where we remove plastic before it even breaks apart. And that's the easiest fix because you can do stream cleanups, park cleanups, storm drain clearing. But also you can support local bans and rules like plastic bag bans that reduce microplastic pollution by thousands and thousands of tons. You can make sure to encourage your school or city to adopt refill stations and bottle-free events. But you can also promote stormwater filters, which communities can install trash-capturing devices in storm drains. So, Anika, now that we know that we can assemble the team, we can also educate others, right? Isn't educating others about this problem?
1: Yeah. You know what you can
0: important?
1: Do?
0: What can we do?
1: For those of us that are awake during school,
0: right?
1: When you have the option to pick your own projects, put your own little environmental twist on it, you know?
0: Oh.
1: The Civil War, that doesn't just have to be about the Civil War. You can make it sustainable.
0: Could we?
1: You can make it microplastic free.
0: That's awesome.
1: I got another one.
0: What's another one?
1: So, you know how I'm pretty much an influencer.
0: Sure, sure. Yeah. You and your what? Like, three friends.
1: Who runs the Instagram?
0: You're right. Sorry. You're in your like 1,000 some followers. Anika, we need to get verified on Instagram. I was thinking about that. Wouldn't that be so cool? If
1: do you think
0: PGH.
1: Oh my gosh, that'd be insane. Do you have the funds for that?
0: Sure. We can, you know, do something to collect
1: like
0: that.
1: Social media awareness something?
0: Right. And why is social media awareness important?
1: Because everyone's on social media.
0: Exactly.
1: Social media is like the microplastics of online.
0: You're right.
1: Everyone
0: has
1: it.
0: Everywhere.
1: It's everywhere. Everything you open is social media. So why not capitalize on that? Let's post.
0: I know. And you know what we post about? We post about our water clubs and our service projects. And so that's why spreading awareness and talking about all these different things, aka being an environmental advocate, is really important so that way more people are aware of the problem and more people can be a part of the solution. So, Anika, at that point, why don't we talk about some innovation that we've seen improvements already happening, like wastewater treatment improvements?
1: Oh, you know what I heard?
0: What did you hear?
1: That advanced filtration can remove up to 90 to 95% of microplastics.
0: And that's insane because I know that a lot of this tech and these advanced filters are expensive and not standardized across the U.S., but there's a lot of different tech that isn't that expensive, and there's a lot of implementation, like these membrane bioreactors, rapid sand filters. It's sand. Go to the beach.
1: Wait, but have you heard of dissolved air flotation?
0: Floating air?
1: Yeah.
0: That's insane.
1: Usually, like, air sinks, right? Like, you see that air over there? Like, it's sinking.
0: Well, no.
1: The gravity.
0: All I can see is the microplastics.
1: Oh, are there that many over there that you can't even see the air?
0: There are microplastics everywhere.
1: Hey, Shawnee.
0: Yeah.
1: There's one on your head.
0: Are you serious?
1: Be careful. Don't like.
0: Don't move.
1: Don't aggravate it.
0: Okay. Let's talk about biodegradable plastic alternatives, like plant-based polymers that can break down plastics faster.
1: But those do need a lot of industrial composting and special conditions for that.
0: But as

0: long as they're promising, you don't want to let the perfect be the enemy of the good. They're promising, but not
1: you
0: perfect.
1: You know what? You're right. It's worth it.
0: Yeah. I think that microplastics are being, you know, combated. Any sorts of microplastic fighting against them is great. And we're seeing a lot of capture in the ocean, like river interceptors that trap plastic before it even hits the ocean.
1: Wait, have you seen those surface skimmer systems, like the ocean cleanup?
0: No, but I know that from what I've heard, not seen, they're doing a pretty good job at conservation efforts. But there is a pretty big problem that cleaning surface plastic doesn't solve the microfibers in deep, deep water.
1: Gosh darn.
0: Like your sweater in deep, deep water. The microfibers.
1: Can we just leave my sweater out of this?
0: Yes, but we do need to talk about fabric and clothing innovation. Like clothing companies, they need to start designing materials that shed less. And they have been.
1: Yeah. Have you heard of self-filtering washing machines?
0: I haven't.
1: You don't do laundry. You wouldn't know. But yeah. It's pretty much exactly what it sounds. These washing machines will literally filter itself. All of that sheddingness, mm-hmm. Bye-bye.
0: Sheddingness, bye-bye. But there's also government incentives that could speed up adoption, and we need to start seeing more implementation of those. So that way, everybody can be a part of the solution. But we have talked a lot about big, different policies, and speaking about the government...
1: Wait. I got this one.
0: Okay.
1: So I was in APUSH today, mm-hmm. and I was learning about, what's that treaty, the one that they signed in Paris?
0: What is it? The Paris Climate Accords?
1: No. The Treaty of Versailles.
0: Oh, the Treaty of Versailles.
1: Yeah. So my APUSH teacher was talking about that, and I was like, huh, what is he talking about?
0: Have you ever seen?
1: What even is the Treaty of Versailles? The only thing I know is the International Plastics Treaty.
0: Which isn't in Paris, but I love that you made that connection.
1: But it can be anywhere. Just use your imagination.
0: Right, because it's international. And that's what's right. So great about it. Because negotiations are ongoing, and the first global regulation against plastic pollution was the International Plastics Treaty. And do you want to talk a little bit about what is their goal?
1: Well, isn't it obvious to reduce production of microplastics and manage that waste better?
0: And I think that's pretty awesome. But another group that's pretty awesome too is extended producer responsibility. We need to make sure that all these kinds of groups and these producers are taking responsibility for their actions. Like companies, they have to be paying for the waste that their products create.
1: Right. Like when Ashanti falls asleep in class, she needs to take accountability for that.
0: Right. But similarly, a lot of companies also need to take responsibility.
1: Oh, I got it. We shouldn't be letting these companies sleep on their mistakes. We should wake them
0: up. Oh, okay.
1: Little knock in the head, you know? Yeah.
0: Yeah. And that ends up reducing plastic pollution in the long run. and production too, because companies want to cut costs. So they won't want to spend extra money doing these plastic production efforts.
1: Yeah, but here's another one. This might be more of a long-term plan just because the way we're moving, everything has microplastics, but it's a goal that we can ask for, and that's banning or taxing microplastic sources. Mm-hmm.
0: I know a lot of other countries have implemented this, and one time we even saw a California plastic bag ban, but there's definitely been a bunch of different implementations in other countries that we should be modeling after that take really great action. A lot of countries, specifically in Europe, that take amazing action and quick action on microplastic sources. So microbead bans, textile shedding standards, and single-use plastic standards. And taxes. But that also means we need to have some corporate accountability, like transparency laws, where companies have to report how much plastic they produce and how they can solve back for that, how much money they're spending on that, and how they can combat these plastics in the future. So that means basically all these different policies and regulations that Anika and I have been talking about are encouraging reduction and innovation towards reducing Mr. Micro.
1: But I think the best thing we can do is let's not fix the problem after it's here. Let's go to the source, right?
0: Right. Let's stop it before it happens.
1: Right. Because why even let Mr. Micro out of his bat cave mm-hmm. when Mrs. Sustainable can just camp outside his door?
0: Right. And there's only so much we can do. We obviously can't, you know, steal the sun, even though, you know, people tried to steal
1: but
0: the moon.
1: Gru stole the moon, yeah.
0: Right. But we can't exactly stop a lot of these problems at the root. Like, we can't stop UV breakdown. We can't stop weathering from waves. But what we can do...
1: But,
0: right. Do you want to talk about it?
1: Yeah, we can mitigate it.
0: Right. We can mitigate it. And we can stop a lot of things at the root, like you were saying earlier, Anika, plastic pollution. Why don't we just stop producing so much plastic. Single-use plastic taxes and single-use plastic bans would be a great conservation and climate effort towards preventing this plastic problem from happening in the first place.
1: And you can think, hey, even if I stop using plastic products, they're still on the shelves. They're still all around me. But if people don't buy it, they stop making it.
0: Mm-hmm. I agree. And so I think today was a really great comprehensive understanding of how microplastics work, what are the solutions, what are innovations, regulations, and policies that we've been seeing up in our world, and what are some negative effects of these microplastics.
1: And I think now we're all going to be on the lookout for Mr. Micro and his little minions.
0: Mm-hmm. And I think what some people could do is they could write out all these different initiatives that they're taking on their daily routine towards combating microplastic usage. Like if you were to cut out face wash, the first step in your day, washing your face, if you were to cut out microbeads, that would be a great first step towards change. Yes?
1: I actually have a challenge for our listeners.
0: What's your challenge?
1: Every day of the week, pick a different way that you can reduce microplastics. So maybe Monday is switching out your plastic shampoo
0: bottle
1: yeah, for something that's glass. Maybe Tuesday, you're going to
0: get a tote bag made out of cotton. You can design it real
1: cute.
0: It's a fun day with your friends. And that way you're not using plastic bags, which are very unsustainable for the environment.
1: And Wednesday, you're going to walk instead of drive, right?
0: Exactly. Which doesn't have much to do with microplastics, but
1: The
0: still
1: tires.
0: Wait, you're right.
1: Are you forgetting that 80%
0: of microplastics come from tires? You're right.
1: Oh, gosh.
0: But Anika, you know another thing?
1: What?
0: The soles of shoes have microplastics.
1: You want me to go barefoot?
0: No, but you can use better alternatives in your shoes. Try to wear...
1: Like barefoot?
0: Not exactly. There's a lot of alternatives to clothing and fabrics that we've talked about, like less polyester, nylon, and synthetic fabrics. You can use cotton, wool, or natural materials, which are, in the long run, a lot better for you. And, you know, they're an investment. It's better for your wallet over time. But I feel like today was a really great episode in capturing the biggest problems with microplastics and how we can do our personal own solutions with them. So do you want to talk a little bit about what the, you know, listeners can do to engage with cleanups and stuff like that via our website?
1: Yeah, you can either check out our website or our Instagram, where mm-hmm. for our Instagram, you may have to scroll down a little, but we have multiple posts about where you can find information about our cleanups, again, through our Instagram. And if you follow us, you can always, you know,
0: follow us at @PGH_CleanWaterways.
1: Yeah, you'll stay up to date and notified whenever we have cleanups going on. But you can also check out our website, where we're constantly not just promoting cleanups that we do, but also other ones in our area that you can get involved in. Mm-hmm. And if you want to host your own cleanup, we have all the information on our website. We have a link for you to click, and it'll give you a full breakdown of where you can contact us, what forms you need to do, and we can provide you with all of the resources.
0: Mm-hmm.
1: Of course, you do need to get permission from your community or wherever it is that you want to do this cleanup in, but we can help you contact them or draft an email because, hey, we want to see this cleanup happen.
0: Right, because the biggest takeaway from today's episode that I got, Anika, isn't all these facts and statistics about microplastics, because what use is it to learn about all the problems in society when we're not actually taking steps and we're not actually, you know, being a part of the solution or taking action. That's why we think it's super important for listeners to be active or proactive in trying to stop microplastic creation or development at the root. Cut out these, you know, detrimental products and make sure you switch to a more sustainable lifestyle so that way it's better for you in the long run. Remember, we talked about a lot of human health concerns and there's a lot of problems just for the environment. So as long as you want to stay sustainable, make sure you make these switches.
1: Yep, because every challenge you take on is a step closer to sustainability.
0: All right, Anika.
1: Well, we're so excited to keep this series flowing, and each episode will dive into new environmental topics, science stories, and ways that you can help keep our planet blue and true. To get a sneak peek at future topics, our Instagram drops a monthly insights post in the first week of every month, so be on the lookout for March. And take a look to gain some background information on what may be some future conversations here on H2O. Remember, this is just the start of our journey, and it can be yours too, because change starts with you.
0: So remember to conserve, to preserve, and listen in next week.
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6: Hello, my name is Hasnia, and I'm a 12th grade student at City High. 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The piece I will be discussing is for the Leadership, Excellence, Access, and Persistent Programs End of Year Showcase. Who are you as an artist, and what makes you want to be part of this program or creative in general? I want to be the type of creative that inspires and does things out of the ordinary and does things that are new for other people, whether that helps them into those spaces or not. The types of art that excites me and inspires me are pieces like the piece that an artist made in awareness of AIDS using candy, starting at his partner's weight and demonstrating what the illness did to him. For the pieces that I want to make, I want to be able to bring attention to something that people don't know about, or bring attention to things that people might not be comfortable speaking about. For my final project, I want to create something about my culture or about a social issue that is important to me, and I'm hoping that I can really put in the work for it and make something that I really like.
7: Hello, I'm Finn, and you're listening to a podcast from the Youth Media Center at SLB Radio. Today I'm joined by Amina, and we will be talking about our end of the year project.
8: Hello, guys.
7: What memory do you hold closely when you create?
8: I guess, like, a memory. As a younger, I wasn't really, like, into art. And, like, growing up around me, there were, like, friends around me who were, like, really passionate about creating art pieces or, like, writing poems or just, like, you know, just being artsy. And for me, I always kind of felt jealous of that because, like, I didn't really know how to tell a story through art, or I wasn't really creative. Like, I still think that I'm not really that creative. And, like, I try my best, like, whenever I'm creating an art piece, I try my best to, like, just think of things that are relatable to me and, like, trying to stay true to myself, not just copying or, like, I mean, I do look at others for, like, some type of,
7: like, confirmation of it.
8: I don't know.
7: I think I get you.
8: Yeah.
7: Yeah. Well, what biases would be found in your piece?
8: Biases? Maybe, like, the upcoming for our showcases, I would probably talking about being a Muslim.
7: Mm-hmm.
8: And, you know, I feel like being a Muslim in today's age, I mean, it's been like this for, like, years now, just a lot of hateful comments or, you know, like, obviously I'm gonna be biased to, like, my religion and who I am as a person. Like, being hijabi, I feel like I stand for many hijabis in around the world, and, like, maybe there will be some biases around there just being a Black Muslim woman in general, like, just talking about who I am living as a Muslim.
7: Yeah. Discuss the narrative of your piece. Where in a story does it take place, and are you the main character or is someone else?
8: That's a tough question, because just now I was talking about how I don't know what I want to do for my end of the year project just yet, but I do know I want to write maybe, like, a poem or something. But honestly, now that I'm looking at it, I just feel like I want to talk about being a young Muslim woman and, like, dealing with anxiety. You know, just being a young woman in high school and just being in high school and how it's kind of, you know, affecting me as a young woman who is a Muslim, like, trying to fit in as well.
9: Hello, my name is Nevaeh. I'm a 12th grade student at City Charter High School. You are listening to an artist statement recorded in the Youth Media Center at SLV Radio. The piece I will be discussing is for the Leadership, Excellence, Access, and Persistence Program End of the Year Showcase. For me, I think as an artist, I'm very open I'm always changing how I like to express myself and my art. I always end up switching. Like, at first, I really loved to express myself through painting and drawing, all that type of stuff. But I think over the years, I've definitely changed the way I like to express myself. Like, right now, I'm more into expressing myself through photography, and I've been really into more fashion media, if you can consider that as an art. I feel like it is, but I definitely like that more. I'm going more in that direction. I feel like what made me want to do this program is the idea of being around other people my age who just want to make a change or a difference in their community or around the world, no matter how big or small it is. I feel like everyone here wants to change something for the better. Honestly, I also just love the idea of like being around other creative people and us bonding with that, different experiences and showing each other's art. I just like connecting with that. I feel like I don't have a set type of art or artist that inspires me at the moment. I take inspiration from everyone and everything around me. Everything inspires me in different ways. I like to pick up different things from, like I said, everywhere around me and include that in my art, whether it's the people, the things I see, just all that type of stuff. Okay, so I know we're supposed to know not exactly what we want to do yet for our creative piece. If I'm being honest, I don't have like a set idea on what I want to do for the project piece. But I definitely want to make sure that I'm confident with it this time. I feel like last year, while it was like good, I got the project done on time and everything, I wasn't as confident as I should have been in what I did. I feel like there was a lot of things at the end that I wanted to change. And this year, especially since it's our last year, I want to make sure I'm fully confident in what I'm going to do. So, yeah, while I'm not sure exactly what I want to do, and like I said, I want to make sure I'm confident with what I want this year. I definitely want to go more the photography route. Last year, like I said, I did painting, but like I said, over the years, like the idea of the way I like to express myself has changed, definitely to photography, so probably going to go that route this year. Yeah, once again, I'm not exactly sure yet, but I'll figure that out sooner or later. So, yeah, I guess this is the end of my artist statement. Thank you.
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11: I am Julian Butler, and I'm 15 and go to the Neighborhood Academy. I remember that one time on your birthday, we went downtown for that one weird Japanese Children's Day party. I had to lie to my parents for that and save up enough bus fare, because I didn't really have a job at the time. I remember that you had the most fun ever. I mean, I didn't really care that much, but you practically spazzed at every booth and attraction. Your nose bled about once or twice. I didn't have any tissues on me, which was kind of a bummer. I guess one person can be that excited about their own culture. But it wasn't just that. I mean, you weren't just excited about everything. You were always eating something, let it be like a snack or like a whole bag of snacks. Yeah, you would always like write and create concepts and whatnot. And you had like 5 notebooks full of ideas. It was really amazing to read through all of them. Through all that, it was a lot. It was fun. I loved you and you loved me. That was how it went for a really long time. And you came to the library and you, with like the most serious expression you had ever, and you told me that you were terminally ill. I didn't even know what you had, because if I had read the papers, I'd have probably vomited. And you actually didn't feel like dying for once in your entire life, which actually kind of made me happy that you didn't want to die, but I was sad that you most likely were going to. I wanted you not to die as well. We were after the same goal, apparently. And the worst part was that you didn't even give the doctors a chance, which, in my opinion, is kind of selfish. About 2 weeks after your birthday, I think it was May 19th, you committed suicide. You put a knife in yourself. I did keep the note, but I ended up burning it about 3 months ago because I kind of felt sick to my stomach every time I looked at it. And technically, I am fighting to stay away from you because I was told to live, not because I wanted to, but I practically have already given in. I would say it's too late, to put it bluntly. It's really more of a matter of choosing a day rather than just listening to what other people have to say to me.
12: This is Lauren Perry, age 14, of West Allegheny High School. The name of this poem is Home. I am reaching my end. There is no longer a will. For in me, I have broken still. The once joy-filled sky has turned cold and dry. Laughter has faded, along with myself unaided. Where will I be in a day, a year, or even a decade? Well, I guess it proves no matter, for I see the light of coming home. Stay tuned for youthexpress.org for more original writing from Pittsburgh area youth. All youth, all the time, Youth Express. Catch the future.
13: My name is Heavily. I am in third grade and I live on the north side. Peace is so peaceful. It's peaceful like the stars. Peace is so peaceful. It will never tear us apart. It's so peaceful. It's so peaceful right now. I wish that Dr. Martin Luther King was with us right now. Yeah, right now. And he had a dream that black and white to be equally, because it was not fair for the blacks.
14: My name is Paris. I'm in the second grade environmental charter school, Pittsburgh, Pennsylvania. Destroying animals' habitats makes me concerned about the future of the world, and here's why. Did you know trees make oxygen? So if you cut down too much trees, you're cutting down too much oxygen. Instead of destroying animals' habitats, I wish people would stop destroying poor animals' habitats. If you destroy animals' habitats, animals will have no place to live and no food. So people should just leave animals and their habitats alone. If their homes are destroyed, animals will not be familiar with their surroundings and might die. Leave animal habitats alone and it will make you feel good. Destroying animals' habitats impacts all of us, and I think we could work together to make the world a better place. I believe in everybody to make destroying animals' habitats stop. This is Paris for the Environmental Charter School, second grade persuaders.
15: This is Max Nowak, age 17, of Central Catholic High School. And the name of this poem today is My Jacket. My Jacket. I have a jacket that's very nice. It's a clean, semi-formal pullover with a zipper collar and a pocket. It has my name embroidered on the back. Fits me perfectly, and it's very warm. I love this jacket, even though I only got it recently. That's another reason why I love my jacket, actually. I only received it recently because I had to earn it. This jacket belongs to a certain activity that I do, and this activity is demanding. My jacket is a testament to the hard work I did to earn it, and everyone at school knows this activity. Everyone knows how demanding this activity is. And because everyone knows about the activity, everyone knows what this jacket means, what my jacket means. Recently, I've noticed something while wearing my warm jacket. Whenever a friend looks at me as I'm wearing it in front of them for the first time, they look confused. They look back at me and say, "I didn't know you did that." Or, "Oh, you do that too?" I always reply, "Yes, it's one of my favorite pastimes." So then I explain how I earned the jacket that I wear, because of my work in this activity. Strangely, people don't seem to accept it. They say to themselves, "Does he really do so much?" And sometimes they tell me, "There's no way that you do that." What's strange is how my friends are the ones to question me. Most of my friends at school, the ones who don't know me as well, find it hard to believe I do anything other than what they see me do, and sometimes what I tell them I do. I mean, sure, we hang out, we have all the same classes, but I don't tell them everything, neither do they tell me everything about them. But what strikes me is how they respond to my jacket, because they're responding to me and what I do. Before this jacket, to them, I was just me. Now that I wear my jacket, I am someone else. In truth, I feel they underestimate me. They haven't considered me beyond what they can see for themselves. Not all of my friends are like this. It would sound like I have a poor choice of friends. No, there are only so many that their responses surprise me. What am I to do with this? Now,
16: I know that I'm more on the quiet side, and no one can say for sure what a quiet person is thinking or what they do when the quiet person isn't around whoever's listening to them. But around my friends, I'm not that mysterious. In fact, as my friends can tell you, I go on about the most insignificant things. Am I so mysterious for them that they couldn't possibly consider me as someone who can do more? Maybe I'm overanalyzing simple facial expressions. Maybe I'm just a bit paranoid. But at the same time, I know there are people who underestimate me. There always are. So there's always going to be someone disappointed by the fact that I don't fit their understanding. And so for this reason, I ask, what should I do? I want to be as sociable as possible. I want to be open for other people. I want to be accepted. Perhaps it would be safer to act like other people expect me to act. Perhaps I should pretend that I am the person who people think I am. Perhaps I should continue being who I am expected to be. Perhaps I shouldn't wear my jacket to school. But no, that can't be right. Why would I throw away my jacket? After all, I love my jacket. My jacket is very nice. It's a clean, semi-formal pullover with a zipper collar and a pocket. My jacket has my name embroidered on the back, and it fits me perfectly. My jacket is very warm. Stay tuned to youthexpress.org for more original writing from Pittsburgh area youth. All youth, all the time. Youth Express. Catch the future.
17: My name's Finn Harvey. I'll be ringing Hans S. Meyer. I was born on a small farm outside Potsdam. I ran along the fields with my father as he worked and planted potatoes. I had a sister who was born on a small farm outside of Potsdam. I ran through the ditch by the road with her, covering her golden locks with mud. I had a teacher who thought I was a fool as my friend group held back our laughter. I was starry-eyed when that same teacher told us of our duty to our country, to defend it from oppressors. I joked with my friends about rolling up and smoking my parent consent letter. I said goodbye as the column marched by and I joined in line. We sang in harmony in our barracks. I learned how to load and aim a howitzer. I said goodbye to my friends as they marched off to the very front while I stayed back. I operated our guns hidden behind a wall of trees. I was safe from what was on the other side. I was careless. I handled it unsafely. I didn't close the breach properly. I had an artillery gun's worth of metal torn through my body. I was considered a fool by my peers. I was buried in a ditch by the road. I had a sister who opened my door to my notice, and I had a father who was forced into selling to the army. I was killed near a small farm outside of Verdun.
18: This is Abby. I'm in 11th grade at Montour High School, and you're listening to Youth Express. Catch the future.
19: Well, what we are going to do is meet the five students that are here with us from Assumption School. And then we'll hear at least one poem from each of them, and maybe even a second one from some of the students. And we're going to get started with Weston. I'll let you introduce yourself and tell us a little bit more about you. Hi.
20: Well, I'm Weston Harper. I go to Assumption School in Bellevue. I live in Brighton Heights. And yeah, I like soccer. That's one of my favorite sports.
19: Yeah, I was curious. What do you like to do for fun? Soccer is definitely one of them, I guess.
20: Soccer. I'm in the basketball team for Assumption. That's pretty fun.
19: And I see you've got a Washington sweatshirt on. Did you go to D.C. recently?
20: Yeah, I went down the Walk for Life. Well, I'm sorry, March for Life.
19: Excellent. Is there anybody you'd like to say hello to? Any shout-outs?
20: My mom and dad, basically.
19: Excellent. And then let's meet the person who is on your left. Hello.
21: Hi, I'm Jason. I'm 14, and I go to Assumption, and I really like soccer and writing.
19: What community do you live in?
21: I live in Wexford.
19: Nice to meet you. You know, I live in Avalon, so I walk by Assumption School all the time, and I think this is the first time we've had students representing Assumption, so I'm so glad you're here. Here's our third person with us. Hello.
22: Hi, my name's Elena. I'm in eighth grade. I go to Assumption School, and I really like watching hockey.
19: Excellent. The person who was sitting right where you are a little bit earlier today was talking about how much she likes to watch hockey, too. What do you like about it?
22: I just like the competitive and I recently went to the Penguins game on Tuesday, and because Fleury was coming back, and so it was really nice. It was a nice experience to go.
19: Wasn't it great how he looked like he was in tears?
22: Yeah.
19: With that, I think he probably was. What else do you like to do?
22: I like to write.
19: So you're all folks who are passionate about writing. Where do you live?
22: I live in Brighton Heights.
19: Excellent. And now let's meet the person who's sitting next to you. You can just pivot that microphone over a teeny bit to put it in front of you. What's your name?
0: Hi, I'm Lydia. I go to Assumption School, and I'm in eighth grade. I like singing and writing, and I play basketball and soccer and cross country.
19: Excellent. Nice to meet you. What neighborhood do you live in?
0: I live in Belleville.
19: I just realized I'm forgetting shout-outs. Is there anybody you'd like to say hello to?
0: My mom and dad and my brother and my sister.
19: Excellent. And let's backtrack a minute. I didn't get a chance to ask you about shout-outs.
22: My mom and my friends at Assumption.
19: And Jason, was there anybody you wanted to say hello to?
21: My mom, my dad, my brother, and my grandparents.
19: Wonderful. And now we have the last of our students, and that's Roman. Hi, Roman.
1: Hello, how's it going? I'm Roman Frankovich. I attend Assumption School in Belleville. And what I like to do on my free time is I like to play football, and I like a little bit of writing sometimes. But usually what I'll do is I'll just go for like a little walk sometimes, like to just let all the stresses of my life go.
19: That's excellent. Do you ever, is writing a good way to relieve stress too?
1: Sometimes, yeah. I mean, it depends on how much you're writing, because when I write, it usually goes for a really long time, because there's so many stresses in this modern day world, and I think that poetry really helps.
19: That's great. Is there anybody you'd like to say hello to who might be listening now or later?
1: My cousin Dominic. I'm pretty sure he's listening right now.
19: Excellent. And what community do you live in?
1: I live in Brighton Heights.
19: I'm just always curious because when you have a school like Assumption, you can't assume what neighborhood people live in, right? Well, you've each brought poems. Now, did you write these as part of English class, or was this part of a writing club? Can anybody tell me how these poems came about?
20: Oh, these are assignments in our LA class. These are from last year and this year.
19: Excellent. And LA is language arts,
20: yes,
19: I do
20: yes.
19: believe. Who'd like to share one first? We could just go in order. Okay. Why don't we do that? We're going to start with Weston. And I'll let you just say whatever you would like to ahead of your poem, and go ahead and please share.
20: So mine's called Ode to a Book, and it goes like this. These pages, softer than air, binding, harder than a dare. Words stronger than boron, more powerful than an Amazon. Pages thicker than honey, messages worth more than money. The keeper of knowledge, I hope you'll acknowledge. We should throw a celebration, because books are the key to our imagination.
19: That had to be challenging to keep within that structure and to keep that sparse with the words, right?
20: Actually, odes are pretty easy for me. It's this other type of poem. Well, this was recently we wrote these. We learned all these types of poems. The challenging one for me was this sonnet, which is, it has to be very precise in the way you write it, so.
19: How would you define an ode or describe that structure?
20: So an ode is basically, it's like you name an object and like you're thankful for it and why and like, and so it's basically, it doesn't really have to have that much of a structure, just has to flow with rhythm and stuff.
19: Yeah, you delivered it really well. I liked the cadence of it and just the words you chose. Did you have to redraft it a number of times? Did you like sort of come up with it and then improve it or change it a little?
20: Well, the pre-write was pretty difficult for me. I'm not too much of a thinker. And so, but as soon as I started writing, it just came to me.
19: Yeah, I liked it. Let's go to Jason now. He's sitting next to you. What's your poem?
21: My poem's called The Golden Years. The sun arises and life is new. We find out things we never knew. We learn the ways of good and bad. We learn the feelings of happy and sad. The sun keeps rising at an alarming pace. Now we start to find our place. We feel things never felt before. We take the new paths, open the new door. The sun's still rising, now replaces joy with fears. The freedom of innocence now disappears. The sun reaches its golden top. We feel our happiness will never stop. We shine golden like the sun. Our real worlds have just begun. Happiness, laughter, it fills all the day. But nothing gold can ever stay. The sun starts to drop, and our youth begins to stop. But life still moves on, beginning to fall. Now we think we know it all. Our places in life begin to show. We realize the world, the one we know. The sun's descent is moving fast. We start to wish these years would last. Then we come to glance at the one true foe. Death begins to knock on our window. The sun still falls, darkening our sigh. These years keep traveling, keep moving on by. But death still waits and stalks us in the darkness. He waits for the day when our soul he'll harness. Now the sun has come near its end. We see death waiting round the bend. But now we still keep going. We begin to let our true selves start showing. We start to leave a legacy behind. We keep searching, hoping we will find. We look for a way to stay here forever. But we realize, is this for the worse or the better? The sun is now at the day's close. We try to make amends with all our foes. Now the day ends in discreet, and it's death, the one whom we meet. But through all the laughter, through all the tears, forever remembered are the golden years.
19: That's really beautiful.
21: Thank you.
19: And there's a lot of depth there. What caused you to choose to write more or less about the cycle of life and seasons? And
21: Well, I was recently reading some poems by Robert Frost, and I was reading a book called The Outsiders, which they used one of his poems in it as well. So I just kind of based it off of all that combined into one.
19: It's really well done. Now, what style was your poem written in?
21: This, I guess it was just like freestyle, free verse, without any really set kind of boundary, just that rhyme at the end, but that's really it.
19: Yeah, I think the boundaries, though, milestones of life created a nice structure for you to work within. That was excellent. That's from Jason. And next up, we're going to go to Elena. And Elena, what do you have to share?
22: I have a fall narrative poem that we wrote that was an assignment from fall. So it's called A Thanksgiving Like No Other. Here we are preparing for yet another Thanksgiving. In the kitchen preparing foods that we were just beginning. Turkey, mashed potatoes, stuffing, and pie. The list was endless. Many foods, oh my. Weather so chilly, leaves so bright. I have much to be thankful for on this special night. A familiar feeling, a memory's past, but something felt different with the memories last. Our family was present, this much we knew. New faces were coming, which felt awkward and new. Soon new guests will arrive from lands far and wide. What will they be like? I have nothing to hide. Venezuelan, Colombian, Jamaican, faces new and different experiences. That familiar feeling was fading away. What could I learn on this Thanksgiving day? We sat at the table to give thanks and eat. Stuffing, mashed potatoes, green beans, and meat. Pumpkin with whipped cream like fluff. New foods too many. What is this stuff? Our faces look different and the way we dress. But when you look past the surface, we are the same more or less. In the depths of our hearts, we give thanks on this day. We represent this world, joining together to pray.
19: How nice. Did you have a big Thanksgiving?
22: Well, a couple years ago, Our family, we take in exchange students. And so a couple years ago, we had this big, huge Thanksgiving. And a lot of people from different countries were coming, including Venezuela, Colombia, Jamaica. And so I based this poem off of that because I just remembered all the memories. And yeah.
19: I was wondering about, certainly you can write poems that include things in them that are embellished or not totally true, but what you wrote seemed really from the heart and that it was completely factual. I was curious whether you had all those people at the table. That's beautiful. Thank you.
22: Thanks.
19: And next, we've got Lydia, and we'll find out what she's going to share. Hi, Lydia.
2: Hi. I wrote an ode. So I wrote this recently. We just did a little, like, we learned about poems recently, and we learned about the different ones. So I did an ode and two haikus, but I wanted to read my ode. So it's called Ode to the Earth. Rivers, oceans, lakes, ponds, streams, creeks, and waterfalls, beautiful rushing water over the cool pewter stones, dazzling blue, shining like a gem, flying wind carrying leaves through the air, floating them down from their branches to the soft ground, lush grass, shamrock green underneath the feet of the many who walk the earth, emerald pines, strong and mighty, with hundreds of rings around the stump. Hillsides dusted with flowers, shades of salmon, magenta, periwinkle, lilac, and iris. The violet, lapis, peacock, and slate. The apricot, marigold, amber, and butterscotch. Stems, juniper, growing tall. Drops of dewfall resting upon their touch. Animals, small and big, roaming without a worry, walking the plains, deserts, and mountains. Fish, sea creatures, swim in oceans, seas, and lakes. People in cars, buses, taxis, scurrying around the city. Bright blinking lights and honking horns. Gray clouds against a blue sky. The earth holds so many wonderful things, so step back. Sometimes you need to stop and take a look around.
19: You must like nature a lot. Do you like to spend time out in the woods or walking around or at the beach?
2: Yeah, I like to go on walks. Yeah, I really do like nature. I like also like taking pictures of sunsets. I always found that like really pretty to me.
19: It really shows in the way that you wrote that you've just got a lot of respect and reverence for nature. Roman is next, and what's your poem called?
1: Okay, so I have an ode just like Lydia did. It's I really appreciate pizza, and this is my ode to pizza. So, the delivery car pulls up. Oh, that sound, the sound of the doorbell ringing, is music to my ears. Oh, that glorious item, Italy's finest creation, I must say. And that helpless delivery man, he gets paid at least minimum wage. This isn't okay because he's delivering heaven to earth. I take it. I pay him, and I take the masterpiece to the counter. Wow, look at that steam, rising the smells of a true masterpiece. I take the lid of the box, hesitating to open it. It might be angry at me. Do you know how to knock, it might say. I gulp and open it. Plain, with three layers of crunchy bread, gooey sauce, and fragile cheese. So fragile that if you take a slice, it might all fall off. But beware, toppings can ruin this. As if plain pizza were suffering in a cage, and the cage were the toppings. Mmm, that taste. More than a miracle, and I love it.
19: That's really a great poem. I almost hesitate to ask, do you have a favorite go-to pizza place?
1: Well, if I'm looking for something good, it'll come from the pizza station, most likely.
3: Excellent. I wish we had time for more poems, but we're close to the top of the hour. Will you guys consider coming back sometime to share more? It can be prose or poems. It's really been great to hear all of them. I'm glad that we ended in sort of a whimsical way. I don't think I've ever heard a poem about pizza before, let alone an ode.
13: My name is Deidre. I'm in third grade, and I live in Spring Hill. Peace is like a nice thing. Peace looks like nice and kind. It says nice is peaceful, and it can be nice, but peace is always nice.
4: My name is Donye. I'm 13. I go to the Neighborhood Academy. Ghetto. People think of me as ghetto, but in the inside, I'm nice. In the inside, I'm cool. In the inside, I'm kind of quiet. People think I'm ghetto because I'm loud, but just because someone is loud doesn't mean they're ghetto. So think before you call someone ghetto. People also say I'm not pretty, but I know I'm beautiful. But in the inside, it hurts, but I choose not to let it get to me no more. Because people never knew that I wanted to commit suicide because of all the hurtful things people said about me. But I will never let people get to me no more because I still have a life to live, and a youngin' can't choose that route.
6: Hi, my name is Dylan, and I am in sixth grade and go to Propel Brad Kills Middle School. I think it's cool to care, and so do the people at Ceasefire PA. The people at Ceasefire PA work to stop gun violence by having fundraisers to help gun violence victims. They provide everything a victim needs. They also make sure that you never become a victim. More information is available at 215-923-3151 or at ceasefirepa.org. Ceasefire PA is another example of people who know it's cool to care.
23: When a poem usually starts, it starts with an introduction of some sort. You'd wonder, who is telling this story of words and whose story it is that they are telling? But if you had no access to my name, you wouldn't think of who I am. You'd look at what I am. When you look at me, what do you see? A Muslim, right? Yes, of course, because I wear the hijab, but if I took it off, you'd think I was what? Normal? The first thing you'd see wouldn't be my religion. You probably wouldn't even look twice at me. As you can see, one cup is full of water, while the other is empty. And as I pour this water, I'm supposed to feel like I'm fitting more into who I really am, rather than my stereotype. But the way I view myself will never change the way the public perceives me. You know, it's different, living as me. I can't simply ignore what's walking with me, because at one point the hijab becomes like a piece of me, like a piece of my skin, something that I'll always be in. So to live in a society where wearing the hijab means I represent my religion, a place where I'm supposed to be the perfect Muslim, all whilst never showing it, I start to think. I start to criticize myself. I start to become indecisive. I almost forget why I put it on in the first place. Being a junior in high school, there are things I shouldn't be doing. Things considered haram, like relationships, listening to music, my lack of modesty, profanity, backbiting, and more things than I'd like to admit. So at times when I'm alone and I have those times to think, I imagine what life would be like if I wasn't born in the West. If I was born in a place where these habits were easier to stop. Medina, Mecca, cities in the Middle East. It seems almost like a dream to me. Something hard to believe. When I meet a new person, they'll see me instead of the hijab that I chose to glue and keep close to me. Because of course I am Muslim, but everyone shares this trait, and so my Western habits would fade away, leaving my burdens in this country I want to leave astray. I wouldn't have to worry about any haram relationships. Music would never be a problem, the Quran playing instead. Modesty would be as normal as the respectful way that they speak. But I was born here, in America. Though the reason being unknown to me, I'm struggling in a society where the rights of me are being tampered with. the questions of if Project 2025 will affect Muslims won't even bring up the burden of my skin tone. These problems, these burdens, they affect me. They've affected me since the day I arrived here. Despite me being a revert, not even being born into Islam, I don't know how to speak Arabic or even pronounce the words. I don't know explanations that I've been told countless times before. My religion is beautiful, but it's nothing close to simple, and so of course these burdens affect me. It's as if they've become me. But surprisingly, I've started to cope, to get comfortable. I've started to understand, you know. You know, I might not feel that left out anymore. Yes, I'm conscious of my hijab, but I don't need to try and act perfect. I am still learning. The burdens of the West slowly pull off of me as I take a deep breath and realize that this is not a race. This is my life. I am a Muslim, it's obvious, but not because I wear the hijab, no. Because I could be a Muslim woman without one. But I'm a Muslim because I can be one. Because I believe I can be one. I don't have to say everything right, remove my accent, stress out about things I'll learn in the future. Because no matter what, my past, present, and future will tell you for a fact that Tatiana Hauser is in fact Muslim. But now, looking down at the water that I couldn't see before, I realized that my cup isn't full of water because I look more Muslim. It's full because I realized that I always was Muslim, and I'm realizing that it was never the West. It was me, all along, feeling different. And so next time you find yourself being different from a stereotype, remember to ask yourself the question first. Did I become it? Or did I just wake up? Thank you.
7: My name is Bri. I'm 16 years old and I go to the Neighborhood Academy. My mother is my best friend. My mother will always be there for me no matter what. My mother is very crazy. My mother is my twin. My mother is the one I could go to for anything. My mother is slim thick. My mother looked good for her age. My mother is my nurse, my chef, my teacher. My mother is very funny. My mother is my everything.
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9: My name is Joy Simpson. I go to the Neighborhood Academy and I'm 16 years old. Bang! There goes the gun. I'm rising, sweat dripping every second, it seems. My heart, for some reason, is screaming, please, for the time is now. Eyes watering, tears drowning. I'm stuck in my mind, not sure whether to breathe or to run. I open my eyes. I'm still at the mark. It's crazy how anxiety rushes you into a world of fear. I'm overthinking, overdreaming. I can't seem to believe I'm here. Rubik's Cubes, dramatic news. Where am I? Time is nigh. My mind is racing, but where to go? As you may have noticed, I have not started running yet. So don't be confused, rattled, perplexed. Each second, each minute, 200 meters is a goal or death. Asthma not overtaking me, backstabbers have awakened me. Take my hand, God, I'm too nervous, too afraid. I've opened my eyes, you've won first place.
10: My name is Shania. I am in the fifth grade, and I live in Spring Hill. Peace is like a beautiful thing. Peace looks like you're in your own world. It sounds nice and smooth. It can be quiet and feels like you're sleeping, but peace is always nice and smooth.
24: My name is Layla Dukes. I'm 14 years old, and I'm going to be reading a poem I wrote called I Am an Artist. I am an artist. My art style is not the typical one that pops up in your mind when you hear the word artist. The art that I distribute, it's not music. It's not on a piece of paper or an easel you'd be able to buy at the store. Matter of fact, let me tell you a story. There was this girl who always had chaos in her life, but didn't want it to be bottled up then sealed in her mind. She needed a way to express, a reliable outlet, somewhere to release the toxins until there was none left. Then she found a brush, but not just any brush. This one had an indestructible pull and she felt she couldn't leave. Gravity pulled her closer while the devil smiled with a blush. Day by month, little by lot, her canvas had become more and more covered with the inspiration of pain by those who were supposed to heal, rejected by those who were supposed to accept, betrayed by those who she was supposed to trust, abandoned by those who were supposed to welcome. And she never realized it before, but the more she thought about it, the deeper she went, until it was poked through. Every line, every mark represented, every drop of agony sealed in that box.

0: That, if you have to make it as little as possible so you don't harm as many animals.
1: Sentence by Taylor Robinson. I am accused of being self-expressive, as if I can create and destroy my feelings. I cannot. Free speech was given to me at birth, Bertha. But suddenly speech is only free when the message is acceptable. Just my interpretation of the situation. Someday someone will say, stop the lying, stop the fakes. 100 years a slave to what you never said and what you will never say.
2: We have 11 poets, as I mentioned, and we're going to get a chance to meet everybody, and then they're going to share a poem. Now, Porter will be introducing this segment to help you understand more about how this all came about. But first, I would just like to meet you, Porter. How old are you?
3: I'm 11.
2: And I guess everybody is in fifth grade, so everybody, how many people are 11? So, and then 10? Any other ages of adults? You don't have to participate. Okay, so everyone's either 10 or 11. Where do you live, Porter?
3: I live in Friendship.
2: And what do you like to do?
3: Well, I like to play soccer, and I love reading and math.
2: Have you read a book lately that you would recommend?
3: Well, I just finished a book yesterday called Almost Famous, and it's pretty good. It's about this girl who moves to Culpeper, Virginia, and she like wants to be a professional baker, and it's a small town, and she like slowly gets like better at baking, and then she like uses baking to save like a couple of close calls. And yeah, it's a really good book.
2: It's a real city too. There is a, I don't know if you looked on a map, Ricky and I, my wife who's sitting in there, have driven through Culpeper lots of times. And we always thought it was a fun name for a city. Would you like to say hello to anybody who might be listening? Any shout outs?
3: Well, I'd like to say hello to my mom and my two sisters who are listening.
2: What are their names?
3: Isla and Addie.
2: Isla and Addie, hello. And I know Mr. Burke is listening today. He made a note today. He's tuned in. And I'll let you introduce the segment we have now. I'm really excited to have you all here.
3: Hello, everyone. My name is Porter, and I'm here with Brickell, Valentina, Chelsea, Stella, Emma, B, Neve, Bryn, Noel, Xander, and my literacy teachers, Miss Duffy and Mr. Gleason. We are from the Environmental Charter School in Regent Square. We recently wrapped up a unit called Current Events in the Arts, which focused on a variety of topics including bullying, homelessness, food deserts, and stereotypes. We worked through multiple sources that provided us with insight on these topics, and then we discussed them together as a community. In the midst of this, we focused on the need to eliminate stereotypes based on religion, race, gender, and sexuality. As we talked about these things, our empathy for others grew. We had a statement that embodied this unit. There is no them, there is only facets of us. This means that we are all connected, and while we may have differences, we have to respect one another and embrace our diversity. In order to spread empathy and create positive ripples in the world around us, fifth grade created poetry that reflects our beliefs and feelings on these matters. We hope these poems motivate real action amongst our peers and inspire change in our community. Thank you for the opportunity to speak our piece for peace.
2: That was really beautifully done. Thanks, Porter. Did you write that?
3: Yes.
2: You're a good writer. That was really well done. I assumed you wrote it, but I just wanted to check. You're a really good writer. Now, first up, we have Emma and Stella, and I haven't had a chance to meet everybody yet. So Emma and Stella, I'd like to talk with each of you before you read your poem. Let's start with Stella. Can you tell me how old you are?
4: I'm 11.
2: Okay, Stella's another 11 year old. Oh, no, wait, she's not. Is she 10 going on 11? Yeah. When's your birthday?
4: April 17th.
2: You're so close. If you round up, right, the rounding rules, you're now 11. Where do you live?
4: I live in Point Breeze.
2: And what

0: do you like to do for fun?
1: I like soccer.
0: Come a little closer.
1: I like soccer, and I like literacy a lot.
0: Do you like to write?
1: Mm-hmm.
0: I had a feeling you must. And now let's meet Emma. Tell me about yourself.
2: Well, I'm 10, and I live in Point Breeze, and I like to play soccer, and I like math.
0: You two seem like you're pretty good friends, are you?
2: Yeah.
0: What do you like to do together?
2: Well, we like to play soccer together most of the time, and we like to hang out.
0: Any shout-outs to people?
2: I'd like to thank Ms. Duffy and Mr. Gleason for helping us.
3: So would I. And I would like to say hi to my dad. Hi.
0: Well, great. Does your poem have a name?
2: Black Lives Matter.
0: Okay. And this is a case of a poem that was written together, and you're going to read it together. And whenever you're ready, go ahead.
2: Okay.
1: 1841, Frederick Douglass escaped from the whips and chains of slavery to become the leader of the abolitionist movement. 1849, Harriet Tubman, to help save its escape,
2: she made underground railroads too free,
1: once cage birds,
2: as part of the abolitionist
1: movement.
2: 1955,
1: Rosa Parks,
2: she wouldn't give up her seat in the front
1: to white people on the bus.
2: This was the beginning of the civil rights
1: movement.
2: 1960,
1: Ruby Bridges, she was the first black person
2: to go to an
1: all-white school.
2: She was a black sheep
1: in a white family,
2: treated like dirt,
1: stepped on every day.
2: It hurt,
1: but she brushed it off. She had to be patient.
2: Continuing
1: the civil rights
2: movement.
1: 1963,
2: Martin Luther King Jr. He inspired a change.
1: He started a march.
2: He gave a speech,
1: I Have a Dream,
2: to end segregation
1: during the civil rights
2: movement.
1: These people changed history in a big way.
2: But is it enough?
1: They were people who inspired thousands.
2: All of them considered as
1: heroes in history books.
2: But it just didn't finish the job.
1: July 13th,
2: 2013.
1: Hashtag Black Lives Matter
2: began.
1: People were furious
2: that black people have continuously been shot for all these years.
1: Getting a phone call.
2: Someone tells you your family member was killed.
1: You feel someone hit.
2: In your chest.
1: In your heart.
2: Like someone just shot you.
1: But then you think,
2: who would do that?
1: A police officer.
2: And you say to yourself,
1: a police officer killed my loved one.
2: A police officer is not supposed to kill.
1: They're supposed to serve and protect.
2: Black lives matter. This is still a problem.
1: We need to aid.
2: Have power.
1: Make a change.
2: They had power and made a change.
1: But they did their share.
2: Now it's time to do ours.
1: To make the change.
2: The change that will end it all.
1: We the people.
2: Frederick Douglass.
1: Harriet Tubman.
2: Rosa Parks.
1: Ruby Bridges.
2: Martin Luther King Jr.
1: The leaders.
2: All of them consider as
1: heroes.
2: And they are heroes.
1: These activists are doing the same thing.
2: So why aren't these activists thought of as heroes?
1: Think.
2: Black lives matter.
1: Many standing up for equality.
2: Because they were
1: scared. Scared that when they're walking down the street,
2: that they would be shot.
1: Or harassed.
2: Even by a police officer.
1: To be scared to walk out of your home.
2: How would you feel to be scared that your kid would be shot?
1: Just walking to school.
2: Innocent.
1: Innocent people.
2: Being killed for absolutely no reason.
1: Walking down the street.
2: Pulled over.
1: Killed. Shot. Killed. But you know what?
2: Black lives matter.
1: This is still a problem.
2: Sorry.
1: But you know what?
2: Black lives matter.
1: This is not a moment.
2: It's a
1: movement.
0: Very good. Yeah, well, let's clap for you too, because you performed that poem. And it's not easy to do that. It sounded great. How did you write it? How did you come up with the idea that you wanted to write about that? What made you interested in it?
2: Well, we noticed that normally white people already matter, and we wanted to make sure that black people mattered more, because some people think like there was so they started the movie hashtag Black Lives Matter, and then people started saying all lives matter, but we realized that that white people already mattered, so we wanted to make sure that black people also mattered.
0: Yeah, I think that's a good way of putting it. When you discover that one area might need a little bit of attention, you know, a good example I always like to use is there might be a special day or a month to help support people who have breast cancer or who want to fight against breast cancer. And I don't think anybody would say, well, all cancers matter. No, you're focusing on that particular issue for a very particular reason. And how did you work out how to perform that? That had to be, was it hard, or did you know when you were writing it who was going to do which parts or how it was going to happen?
2: Well, on our sheet, we have like two different boxes so we can tell which side is ours, and we have our names at the top.
0: Okay, almost like a script.
2: Yeah. Mm-hmm.
0: Okay. I really liked how movement and moment juxtaposed too. That was great. Well done. Anything else you'd like to say?
2: No.
0: That's always one of my last questions, so just to be sure. Well, very good. Thank you. Now we have Xander is next. There's Xander. And Xander, tell me about yourself. What neighborhood do you live in?
4: I live in Highland Park.
0: And is there anybody you would like to say hello to or shout outs to?
4: Well, I'd like to say hi to my mom, my dad, and my sister, and my grandma for, like, supporting me.
0: Great.
4: And doing this.
0: Have you been a student at Environmental Charter School since you were very young?
4: Well, I've been a student since I was in fourth grade, so I'd say yes.
0: Yeah, it's been a couple years. Well, terrific.
4: First.
0: Oh, first grade. Okay. So it's been 4 years. So, yeah, you've been there just about your whole school life. What is your poem about?
4: My poem is against Muslim stereotypes. It's against stereotyping Muslims as terrorists, saying that you shouldn't do that.
0: And why did you choose that topic?
4: I chose that topic because I feel like currently in the U.S., there's, like, been stigma about Muslims, like, bad stigma.
0: What is stigma?
4: Stigma is, like, it's bad vibes about, like, them.
0: That's a good way of expressing it. Whenever you're ready, I can't wait to hear your poem. This is Xander.
4: Okay. Assuming things because of a religion, often misunderstood, there should not be any us versus them, like tigers and prey. One group's actions should not influence our feelings on entire religion made up to close to 2 billion people. Are we not all human? They are us, but we are uncaring, unloving, unfair, like hard metal. Millions of lies aimed in their direction, hitting them and stinging like needles, and people believe it all, hearing an infinite amount of assumptions just because of religion. We call them terrorists. We try to keep them out of the U.S., out of anger, forcing them out because we need a group to hate. They are nothing like their stereotypes. I find myself wondering, what happened to freedom of religion? But now you know about this hard, cold lie in the form of people yelling sharp and cold, hurting people's ears. You know it's wrong. So if you have been listening, do a favor to Muslims everywhere, to people everywhere. Get together. Change the world. There are many ways. Don't make assumptions. Don't call people terrorists. Don't judge because of religion. Tell the unbelieving. Teach them to stop hurting people, like storms, yelling loudly. Let them be happy. Let them relax. Be the people who know, who care, who love.
0: That was amazing. And Xander, you read that with such soul and heart and feeling. How was it to write? Did that come out of you pretty naturally?
4: Well, at the start, it was like kind of hard, but like as I like started writing, it got easier because like I knew, I knew how to like what to type and like how that made sense with like the rest of the poem and what I thought.
0: I think that's true with a lot of writing. The hardest part is to get started. And did you have to redraft it?
4: Yeah, during like revising, I got rid of a lot of things and like added a lot of things. Yeah.
0: That's usually a part of the process. I'm sure Ms. Duffy and Mr. Gleason support redrafting and improving things. I know I still do that with everything I write. I do it. Well done, Xander. Next, we have Neve and B, who are here, right? And I'm going to adjust your microphone just a bit. There we go. Sorry for that bit of silence. I just wanted to be sure we could both, we could all hear you. And let's talk to each of you two. Neve, what neighborhood do you live in?
3: I live in Penn Hills.
0: Nice to. I grew up in Churchill, not far from where you live. Would you like to say hello to anybody? Any shout outs?
3: Yeah, my mom, my dad, and my two literacy teachers, Ms. Duffy and Mr. Gleason.
0: You know what we're going to do? We're going to give you each your own mic. And that way we'll hear you each a little better. Who were your shout-outs to again?
3: My mom, my dad, and my two literacy teachers, Ms. Duffy and Mr. Gleason.
0: Excellent. And can you tell me a little bit about yourself, what you like to do, or any hobbies?
3: I like cheerleading, and my hobbies would probably be I like to write and draw a lot.
0: Excellent. Now let's meet B. Hello. What neighborhood do you live in?
5: I live in Squirrel Hill.
0: And any shout-outs?
5: Yeah. My mom, my dad, and Miss Duffy, and Mr. Gleason.
0: Excellent. And do you have any special things you like to do for fun?
5: I like to read and write.
0: And have you read anything interesting lately?
5: Yeah. I finished the Divergent series a couple weeks ago.
0: Excellent. Well, who can tell me what your poem is about?
5: Our poem is about stereotypes.
0: And will you be reading it as a team, too?
5: Yeah.
0: Okay, whenever you're ready, go ahead.
3: They say we're troublemakers.
5: They say we're cheap.
3: Lazy.
5: Selfish.
3: Dirty.
5: Stingy.
3: But we are not our stereotypes. I'm black.
5: I'm Jewish.
3: I work hard.
5: I'm kind.
3: I'm decent.
5: I give, not take.
3: Who?
5: Me?
3: Am I responsible for gun violence?
5: Am I responsible for trying to take land in the Middle East?
3: No. Their comments sting.
5: Words weigh me down.
3: Like a bullet shooting through my heart.
5: Like a boulder trapping me beneath it.
3: Think about how we feel. Their words spit at me like poison from their lips.
5: Every night when I close my eyes, the words play.
3: And replay.
5: And twist.
3: And tumble.
5: Like a tornado in my mind.
3: There's no sleep for me.
5: But people just stand there.
3: From slavery.
5: From the Holocaust.
3: To now.
5: They keep misunderstanding us. People are like machines.
3: Their gears may never stop working.
5: It will never end like the dove that never stops making peace.
3: But hopefully we can find the key to make them stop. If you feel strongly,
5: if you care, you could be the key. I can almost hear the sound of a key opening a lock.
3: The key to make a change.
5: The key to help out. Speak out on your online community.
3: To your parents.
5: In your neighborhood.
3: Posters or even flyers.
5: Or even in your school community. Speak out. Imagine how you would feel.
3: Hopeless.
5: Dejected.
3: Imagine how many lives you could change. You.
5: Me.
3: The world. It's not just about us.
5: It's about you two.
3: Join us.
5: Together we are one.
3: Together we are strong.
5: Powerful.
3: Intelligent.
5: Undefeated.
3: You might have to take a risk.
5: But it's worth it.
3: Fighting for what you know is right.
5: Imagine people who go through this every day.
3: The hate.
5: The struggle.
3: Just because of our race.
5: Religion.
3: I'm black.
5: I'm Jewish.
3: Together we are one.
5: Together. We are united.
3: Divided, we will fall. We must choose to stand tall.
0: Very good. Very good. So you two really wove part of yourselves into your poem, which is a very courageous thing to do. Congratulations. You are both really good writers, and you've performed. Everybody is... done so well. Now, next we have Bryn, and Bryn is over here. We kind of have people moving around because we have so many students today. And Bryn, where are you from?
6: I'm from Greenfield.
0: And I'm asking everybody, because if you're just joining us, by the way, these are fifth graders from Environmental Charter School. And I'm asking where everyone's from, because charter schools draw from the whole community. And what do you like to do for fun or hobbies?
6: I like to draw. That's pretty simple. That's it.
0: What do you use, and what do you like to focus on?
6: I like to just sketch, and it depends what I draw sometimes, different things.
0: Do you use pencil or?
6: A pencil, usually. Yeah.
0: Well, I have a lot of admiration for anybody. I can't draw. I can draw the curtains and maybe some water. That's about it. What's your poem about?
6: My poem is about women's rights.
0: Whenever you're ready.
6: Okay. We should all be equal. Equal should be a given. Given to people who work for it. It is something we need more of. In 1918, women were only allowed to be nurses, not able to fight for their country, a country that doesn't believe in us. Us put aside what we want. We want freedom. Freedom for what to portray ourselves as fighters, teachers, workers. Workers get across, though. Those cleaning the house, taking care of the kids, cooking for the house. Houses full of nonsense. Nonsense that women want a job. Jobs that pay for hard work. Work we need for money. Money to take care of ourselves. Hard work that we already do every day. Days go by the tracks of progress. Progress that has taken time. Time full of fighting for what's right. Only 9 decades ago, women were allowed to vote. Voting for women had to be in the Constitution to make it real. Real struggles to put up with marches and protests. Protests showing we were all the same. Same brains. Brains fight against our life. Life is real. Real life, we are still not being treated fairly. Fairly, a word we hear, but we never really reach. Reach to overcome the walls. Walls we have to break. Break them, we tell ourselves. Strong women are everywhere. Everywhere in advertising. And we've known this stuff since we were really small. Small minds absorbing what is going on. On inner minds, listen to what magazines have to say. Say our perfect hair, fashion sense, new makeup look. Look at a boys' magazine, Excel in School, How to Plan Your Future. Future for girls, getting boys to like you, waking up to be perfect. Perfect life for boys, be whatever you want to, make a difference. Difference is obvious. Obvious looks and all dramatic. Dramatic changes keep the stereotypes and shout. Shout who I should be, what I should look like outside and in a rabbit hole. I get stuck. There are threats. Threats to end our movement. Movement to be treated the same. Same as what we all strive for we are still being treated. Treated like second-class citizens. Citizens who are stereotyped. Stereotyped women. Women should not be underestimated. A study showed that every 80 cents a woman got, a man got a dollar. Dollars are for people that work hard. Equal pay for equal work. Only 97 years ago, women were allowed to work. That wasn't that far back. Far back, it was just men with power, only them at the top. Top and in charge, and they still are in charge of our society. Society hasn't changed that much, only one baby step at a time. Time gives comments. Comments that pierce our skin. You run like a girl. I already know I'm fast. You can't do that. You're a girl. Yeah, I can. Maybe even better than you. You're good at that. For a girl. As if there is a different standard for your gender? 5 million people across the world attended the Women's March on January 21st, 2017. 5 million people were present, but there are many more who believe women are strong. Strong and powerful. Powerful flying voices. Voices cheering us on the fight that has taken more than 100 years, and we aren't going to stop now.
0: Good job. That was awesome. And
6: Thank you. You
0: read that. I did use the term rant when you were writing it. That's a compliment.
6: I was angry and in the zone while writing it.
0: Yeah. I neglected to ask if you wanted to say hello or give any shout-outs to anybody.
6: Well, I'd like to give a shout-out to my mom and dad for coming here. And then even though it's like your sixth shout-out, to Miss Duffy and Mr. Gleason for helping me make this poem and making it, sharing my voice out with the world.
0: They deserve all those shout-outs, as do each of you. These are wonderful poems. Now we have Noelle. Where did I keep? Everyone's moving his musical chairs here today. And Noelle, where are you from?
7: I'm from the north side.
0: Ooh, what neighborhood? What street?
7: Orleans, Perrysville.
0: Oh, okay, Perrysville. Got it. You know, there's 18 different neighborhoods on the north side, so I'm always curious where. Would you like to say hello to anybody?
7: I would like to say hello to my mom and my sisters and my Nana, because she really supported me. And I would like to give a shout out to my teachers and my fellow students, because without them, I wouldn't be able to write this poem.
0: That's so nice to hear. Tell me your sisters' names.
7: I actually have one sister.
0: Oh, I'm sorry. What's her name?
7: Her name is Allie.
0: Well, I'm glad to hear you acknowledge her. Your poem is about homelessness, right?
7: Yes.
0: Why did you choose that topic?
7: So we learned about it in class, and it kind of shouted out to me because one time I went downtown to see a Pens game, and I saw these people, and a couple of days ago we were learning about how we just pretend that we're not, that the homeless people are not there, like we know that they're there, but we just look straight forward because we don't want to see them, because we know that we can't help them. We don't want to help them. So I was walking by, and there was a homeless person, and he was very nice. And I kind of felt the same feeling, like I'm ashamed that I couldn't help him. And so I just looked forward, and I felt the feeling that many people feel.
0: I can't wait to hear your poem. Are you ready? As ready as you'll ever be, right? Yeah. Here is Noelle.
7: My home is a car. Car full of junk. Junk I don't need or want. Want a pillow that's soft and fluffy. Fluffy as feathers. Feathers feel like nothing. Nothing. That's how you see me. Me and my mom want. Want a home. That's my wish. Wish I had food. Food I could eat. Eat till I'm full. Full of rooms with food for days. Days of hunger will finally be over. Over, and I'll be full. Full of hunger, that's me. Me and my mom are so alone. Alone in this car. Car full of junk. Junk I don't need or want. Want some water, because I'm so thirsty. Thirsty for a drink. Drink that comes from somewhere clean. Clean is not drinking from puddles. Puddles is my cup of tea. Tea is not meant for me. Me and my mom scoop out the dirt. Dirt from a small pond on the road, that is what we drink. Drinks that are not clean. Clean clothes, any bed that's warm. Warm like standing next to a fire breathing smoke. Smoke that's hot. Hot like a house. House that is full of AC treats. Treats that I can no longer eat. Eat in a chair. Chairs around tables. Tables full of food. Food you cook at a house. House I used to have. Have assignments, but no pencil to do my homework. Homework, but no home. Home is this car. Car full of junk. Thank you.
0: That was really wonderful. I liked the symmetry, too, how it began and ended. You took us somewhere and brought us back. That was beautiful. And our last poem is another duo. We are going to hear from Chelsea and Valentina. I'm sorry. I missed Bricka. I'm sorry, Bricka. So let's get a microphone in front of Bricka. That's the perfect one. Bricka, I'm sorry. I that's my mistake. I didn't read my notes very well. Where are you from?
8: I'm from the South Side, but currently I live in Wilkinsburg.
0: Those are both great neighborhoods. We've done a lot of work in Wilkinsburg. And is there anybody you would like to say hello to?
8: My sister in Memphis, and my mom, and my stepdad, and my baby brother.
0: What's your sister's name?
8: Chaylin.
0: And your baby brother?
8: Deontay.
0: And what's your poem about?
8: Bullying, 'cause of race.
0: Whenever you're ready, we're ready to hear it.
8: Y'all just don't get it, and you're hypocrites. You break me down. Is it Cousin Brown? You toss yourselves around like trash on the ground. But I'm human too, just like the rest of you. You need to stop inflicting hurt. Quit stepping on me like dirt. Too many people feeling like they're nothing. So it's time we stand up to do something. 160,000 kids skipping school to avoid bullying and feeling a fool. Kids who are bullied are stressed, anxious, and depressed. Bullying is a relentless, crazy disaster, like a tornado predicted by a forecaster. Bullying is abuse toward people like me and you, a heartless act making us blue. I hear hurtful, hateful, racist speech, like rampant waves crashing on a beach. I feel the hands of bullies pushing on me. There's no end in sight and nowhere to flee. One out of four kids who hurt others in elementary end up behind bars in a penitentiary. Bullies are more likely to drop out or fail, to do no schoolwork and bail. You can be the change. It may seem hard and strange. History can be made by us. We can do this. Let's discuss. Peace starts with us. Don't treat it like it's superfluous. Please take this into consideration, because this is our nation.
0: Wow. Nice job, Ricka. I really loved the rhyme.
8: Bricow.
0: Yeah. Spell it for me.
8: B-R-I-K-A-L.
0: I'm sorry, because it's written in pencil here, and I was having trouble reading it. Bricow. Got it. That was beautiful. I liked the rhymes.
8: Thank you.
0: Were they hard to come up with?
8: Yes, they were really hard.
0: I thought they would be. This is a kind of weird question. Did you think of the second word and then needed to find the first one to rhyme with it, or did you do it in the other direction?
8: I don't understand what you're saying.
0: Like, would you come up with the second? Like, when you said elementary and penitentiary, I think, right?
8: Yeah.
0: Did you know you wanted a word to rhyme with penitentiary, or did you start with elementary?
8: I started with elementary.
0: I was curious about that. There are really good rhymes in it.
8: Thank you.
0: I hate to say read. I felt like you were performing and sharing it with us.
8: Thank you,
0: Bricow. Now we have Chelsea and Valentina of our Environmental Charter School Poets. And I also want to thank Ms. Duffy and Mr. Gleason and all of the – yeah, go ahead and you can just lift that up a little bit. There we go. All of the literacy staff at Environmental Charter School. Let's meet each of you. Chelsea, tell me where you're from.
9: I'm from Wilkinsburg.
0: Nice to meet Tiger, a Wilkinsburg Tiger. I was going to ask if you wanted to say hello to anybody.
9: I would like to say hello to my mother and my father and also my sister. And I just want to say hello to my dog just for the sake of it.
0: Well, you should. What's your dog's name?
9: Roman.
0: Hi, Roman. And how about, I should have asked about your sister first. What's her name?
9: Perry.
0: Hello, Perry. And Valentina, what neighborhood do you live in?
10: I live in Squirrel Hill.
0: And would you like to say hello to anybody?
10: Yes. I would like to say hello to my dad and sister and my mom.
0: And your sister's name is?
10: Emily.
0: And let's all say hi to Roman again, too, Roman the dog. What is your poem about?
10: Our poem is about bullying.
0: Okay, and this is my last chance to talk with all of you. I want to congratulate all of you on the poems you've done, and I also want to invite each of you, if you ever want to come back and share another poem, you are very welcome to. Through your teachers, you can easily reach us, or you can reach out to us directly. We'll be emailing you copies so you can hear yourself back. You're good writers, all of you, and I hope you'll keep it up. So we're ready for you. This is the last of our poems from Environmental Charter School.
9: Hi, I'm Chelsea.
5: And I'm Valentina.
9: And this is our poem.
5: People stared and laughed.
9: I hoped I could do something.
5: They were saying mean things to me.
9: I heard, shut up.
5: Ugly.
9: Stupid made my ears listen from afar.
5: Loser.
9: This was not going well.
5: I didn't think I could go on that way.
9: It surely wouldn't be solved one way or another.
5: I really wish they would stop teasing me.
9: They'd mock me if I told the adults.
5: My friends did not help with my problems and difficulty.
9: I thought about the day they would see their flaws.
5: I was a pillow being squeezed.
9: I was a small clout watching silently, unnoticeable.
5: I was a lost dog, and I really needed someone to help me.
9: But there was a certain way.
5: I felt the bitter taste of food being thrown into my face.
9: I saw the awful sight of them in depression.
5: What should I have done? Won't it finish? It's like I'm just alone.
9: This would have been a catastrophe.
5: They looked at me in half-grit laughter.
9: Why did they do this?
5: I fought and lost this war.
9: I needed to do what was right.
5: I had to stop being depressed.
9: I was a bird watching over. I didn't want to interfere.
5: Slam. There went another punch.
9: Crack. I heard a nose break like sticks.
5: This always and surely won't get better.
9: The only way it stopped this was if I took action.
5: Soon I'd be going.
9: If I didn't take action.
5: Out the door.
9: It would have always went on.
5: One day at school, they came once more.
9: It was a really large problem to amend.
5: I felt so slow.
9: This wouldn't happen forever.
5: And way lower.
9: No one would get hurt anymore.
5: They were a diary of gossip and rumors.
9: Should I have told someone about this?
5: The dreadful phrases like beat it.
9: I felt like a horrible contributor.
5: Brings horror to my mind.
9: I thought about the words they said to the victim.
5: I hope one day they'll cease being the bully.
9: I didn't know how this would end in the future.
5: They really shouldn't be.
9: Fake nerd were the words they used.
5: I felt like this is so bitter.
9: Their insults happen floating in their brain.
5: I'm not useful, but there was only one way, and it wasn't too hard to do. I hope this time someone would bring courage.
9: I didn't think I was able to stop this.
5: But then I saw her.
9: But this time I knew what to do.
5: Then I was pleased.
9: It was time I stood up.
5: She came to me.
9: And I looked at her.
5: I heard it ring in my ears.
9: Then I said, from now on, don't worry any longer.
5: I stood there silent. This will not happen anymore.
0: Thank you, and congratulations to all of you. You are probably the first authors of the first poems most people have heard during National Poetry Month. So congratulations, and I hope we'll see you all again. Environmental Charter School fifth graders rock, don't they, here at the Saturday Light Brigade.
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12: My name is Heavily. I am in 3rd grade, and I live on the north side. Peace is so peaceful. It's peaceful like the stars. Peace is so peaceful. It will never tear us apart. It's so peaceful. It's so peaceful right now. I wish that Dr. Martin Luther King was with us right now. Yeah, right now. And he had a dream that black and white to be equally, because it was not fair for the blacks.
13: From the Youth Media Center at SOB Radio, this is Issa Lena, a middle school student at King. This is a paper flower poem by Maya Angelou named Still I Rise. You may write me down a history with your bitter, twisted lies. You may tread me in the dirt, but still, like dust, I rise. Does my sassiness upset you? Why are you beset with gloom? 'Cause I walk like I got oil wells pumping in my living room. Just like moons and suns with the certainty of tides. Just like hopes springing high, still I rise. Thanks for listening.
14: From the Youth Media Center at SLB Radio. I'm Olive, I'm 12, and this is a paper flower poem. Transplanted by Emily Dickinson. As if some little Arctic flower upon the polar hem went wandering down the latitudes until it puzzled came to continents of summer, to firmaments of sun, to strange bright crowds of flowers and birds of foreign tongue. I say as if this little flower to Eden wandered in. What then? Why nothing only, your inference therefrom.
15: My name is Elise. I'm in second grade at the Environmental Charter School in Pittsburgh, Pennsylvania. Throwing trash on the ground makes me concerned about the future of my world, and here's why. Did you know some animals die eating from trash? People, especially children, can get injured right away by trash. Instead of throwing trash on the ground, I wish people would throw it away in a trash can. If you throw trash on the ground, you can hurt Mother Nature. Animals will die and the food chain will slow. I know if you throw trash on the ground, it makes a lot of pollution. You can keep the trash inside or throw it away instead of on the ground. In my opinion, throwing trash on the ground impacts all of us, and I think we can work together to make a world a better place. This is Elise for the Environmental Charter School second grade persuaders.
16: My name is Noah Delphia, and my poem is called Summer Storm. I'm 13 years old and go to Pittsburgh Kappa. A gentle breeze on a blissful day. A cloud passes overhead. A gust makes the neighbor's flowers sway. The sky brightens. The sun climbs like a hawk. The cars speed by and thunder rumbles to mock. A drizzle falls onto the weeds as sunlight shines through liquid beads. Thunder crashes as the winds pick up. The wind whistles and the birds do such. A rainbow glimmers, the clouds recede. A cat follows as a mouse leads. Thank you for listening.
0: The Saturday Light Brigade. And if you have been waiting for great poetry, I mean great poetry, that moment is finally here during our Youth Expression Showcase. I've got eight poets here with me, and there are also eight honored poets. Environmental Charter School had a poetry slam recently, and these are second grade poetry slam winners, and I'm so proud of each of them. We're going to meet each of them. We'll go all the way around so you get comfortable with talking in our microphones. Then, for those of you who wish, we're going to hear your poems. I'm going to ask, we have a lot of parents here. Can you hear us okay out in the studio? Great, they're out in the theater. So let's meet everybody, and we'll just have you say your first name, how old you are, and if you have any shout-outs, any hellos you would like to give to anybody. And well, it's interesting. You've kind of sat almost in alphabetical order, almost in alphabetical order. We're not going to take time to do that now, but we're going to begin with Anastasia. Would you like to tell us how old you, well, your name and how old you are, and any shout outs?
17: I'm 8.
0: And would you like to say hello to anybody who might be listening or anybody who brought you here today? Well, it's nice to meet you. What do you like to do for fun?
17: I like to read.
0: That's a great thing to do for fun. Let's meet who's sitting next to you. We'll pivot this microphone over. What's your name?
18: Cordelia.
0: And how old are you?
18: 7.
0: Would you like to give any shout-outs to anyone? And what do you like to do for fun?
18: Run.
0: Excellent. We were just talking about the marathon coming up. Let's meet who's next to you. Hello.
19: Hi, my name is Natalie, and I'm 7 years old.
0: Any shout-outs?
19: My brother Leo and my mom and my dad.
0: Excellent. And let's see who's next to you.
20: Hello, my name is Sophia. I am 7, and my birthday is going to be in 1 month. And I have a shout-out for my friend Crosby, who is going to be listening to all of the poets on the radio.
0: How nice. I'm so glad that Crosby is going to be doing that. Is Crosby older or younger than you?
20: She's a tiny bit older than me.
0: Same school?
20: Same school.
0: Well, that's
20: She's
0: great.
20: In our class.
0: And a happy early birthday. Thanks for letting us know. Let's see who this is. Come on up closer to the microphone.
21: My name is Marcus, and I am 8 years old. And I want to give a shout out to my mom and my dad that lives in Texas, and my little sister, my Nana, and my two grandmas.
0: Excellent. Well, nice to meet you, Marcus. And by the way, if you were keeping track, with Natalie, we lost our alphabetical order, you know, string that I said we were going to do. I knew we were eventually going to use it or lose it. But Molly is right after Marcus alphabetically. Hi.
1: Hi, I'm Molly, and I'm 7.
0: And would you like to give a shout out to anybody?
1: My great grandma.
0: How nice. Does she live in Pittsburgh?
1: Yeah.
0: Well, that's great. And let's see who we have sitting next to you. We'll just move that microphone over a little bit. Hello.
2: Hello.
0: And what's your name?
2: My name is Aviv, and I don't really have any favorite thing to do for fun. I don't really have a favorite.
0: I see you've got a communication studies shirt on. It's a nice shirt. Were you involved in something where you got that shirt?
2: No.
0: Maybe a gift.
2: I just got it, yeah.
0: Do you want to say hi to anybody?
2: No, not really.
0: Okay, well, thanks, Aviv. And then finally, she told me her name was Anna, but I've got inside information here. Is it Anna Jean? No. Oh, where's Anna Jean? Oh!
22: My nickname's Anna Jean.
0: Your nickname's Anna Jean. Okay, well, Anna Jean, Uncle Ross is listening in Charlottesville, Virginia, and he says, I can't wait to hear your poem. Listening to it on the radio is very exciting. Uncle Ross and Aunt Whitney. So let's talk to this Anna. And hi, how old are you? Tell me about yourself.
23: Hi, my name is Anna. I am 8 years old, and I want to give a shout out to my grandma, my mom, my dad, and my little brother Nicholas.
0: Can you tell me a little bit about what it is? This is Natalie.
24: It's when a lot of different kids or grown-ups, they come together and they read poems that they made.
0: Anybody have anything to add about what happens? Is there an audience? Anastasia or Anna Jean?
24: There is an audience, and when I went up, you usually have a microphone, and it's really fun.
0: Do you hold the microphone when you go up, or do you stand in front of it?
24: I stood in front of the microphone.
0: Who was nervous? Was anybody nervous doing it? Everybody's hand went up. Aviv, how did you feel less nervous after you finished, or what was it like?
2: I felt a little less nervous, but I still felt nervous.
0: Did anybody try to memorize their poem? Looks like just about everybody, not you, Marcus. You did yours from a piece of paper?
21: No.
0: No? Did you memorize it? Excellent. Yeah. What was it like to be in front of an audience and share your poem? I saw Sophia put her hand up right away.
24: It was exciting, but it was really scary, too.
0: How bad? Was it scary because you were sharing? Well, why was it scary?
24: Because it was just you in front of a lot of students, and grown-ups, and it was just really fun.
0: Would it have been easier if you were reading something somebody else wrote, like something from a book?
24: Maybe.
0: Because I think it's sometimes hard to read something you wrote. I'm really proud of you. Because when you read something very personal like that, that's a lot to do. Can somebody tell me how you wrote your poems, what your process was for writing them? I see that Molly put her hand up right away. Let's get a microphone over to you so I can hear your voice. Molly, tell me about the process of poetry writing.
24: Like things that happened to me in the past or like memories I had.
0: So you made a list of those, and I think Cordelia has some information, too. Go ahead, Cordelia.
25: We started out as a class, and then we made different kinds of poems, and so we had to pick just one, and then we checked with cops a lot.
0: And who can tell me what, now, you're listening and you just heard Cordelia say, we checked with cops when we wrote our poems. Now, I happen to know that they don't mean police officers. Marcus, can you tell me in your purple microphone there what cops means?
21: It means check your capitalization and organization and punctuations in your spelling.
0: Is that right? Did he get them all? So that's a good way to check over your work. Does anybody else have any comments about the process? And then we're going to hear your poems. Any other comments about how you did it? Well, I can't wait to hear them. Before you read, let me tell you that Ms. K wrote to say yay for all of you. I am so proud of you. Who's Ms. K? Can anybody tell us? Go ahead.
3: Me?
0: Yeah, go ahead, Sophia.
3: Ms. K is our teacher, and her last name is actually Ms. Karichko.
0: And also, Susan wrote, she's listening in Bald Head Island, North Carolina, Cape Fear. She's addicted to poetry. She has so much anticipation, and she can't wait to hear your poems, which is terrific. So if you're just joining us, we have second graders from Environmental Charter School. Mr. Burke also wrote, you all know Mr. Burke, and he's very proud of you and the poems you've done. Shall we go in the same? Does anybody really want to go first? Okay, so why don't we start with Anastasia, because I saw your hand go up first. And I'm just going to ask you if there's a title to your poem, you know, say the name of it. Well, you've all performed before, so we'll just do it. Go ahead, Anastasia.
4: Well, my poem is called Butterflies, and actually I have motions to it for 5 of the lines. And I have 6 lines in it. And I'm going to tell you the motions. For the first line, I cut my hands into a flower shape. For the second line, I put one hand down and one hand up to make like a tower shape. For the third line, I...
0: So, cup... tower.
4: I make my hands like they're flying, like I'm flying. And for the fourth line, I point upwards with both my pointer fingers. And for the fifth line, I make my fingers into a diamond shape and put them all around.
0: That sounds great. Well, let's hear your poem, Anastasia.
4: Beat that

0: That's beautiful. It's like a song, too. Mm-hmm. I like it. Very good. Congratulations. And why don't we, Cordelia, would you like to go next? Are you ready?
1: No.
0: Are you not ready? Okay, let's go to Natalie, and we'll come back. Natalie, let's make sure that microphone is right in front of you. You can move it over a little bit, and you're all set. You can introduce any introduction you need to give. Go ahead.
2: My poem is called Wolf Cave. Warm and sun shining outside a cold, dark gray cave, it comes out and prowls.
0: Beautiful. Can you do that again? I know I just wanted to hear it one more time.
2: Warm and sun shining outside a cold, dark gray cave, it comes out and prowls.
0: That was really very nice. Is that haiku? I wanted to count the syllables.
2: Yeah.
0: That's why I asked you to do them again. 5, 7, and 5. Very good. Now, I know Sophia had her hand up, so let's go to Sophia next for her poem. And then I'd like to come back to you, Cordelia, so we can have you give yours, too. Go ahead.
3: My poem is called Statue of Liberty, and my friend Crosby helped me write this one. I give freedom to all. I was a gift from France. I have big shoes. Immigrants give me a chance. The 7 points on my crown are not supposed to face the ground. They mean the seas and continents too. I give freedom to all of you.
0: That's very, very nice. And it's hard to write with another person. How did you and Crosby collaborate?
3: I gave her the facts and we both put it into a rhyme, and she wrote it down.
0: That's great. Let's go to Cordelia next and learn about her poem. We can use this red microphone, and I can't wait to hear what you wrote. It looks like your poem's a little longer, too. Tell us about it.
4: Well, my poem is called Cotton Candy. Oh, cotton candy. So sticky when I hold you in my fingers, so cool when I push you into my mouth, dissolves into a creamy mix. I can feel you right now. Such a memory. So not healthy, but I still love you so dearly. Oh, how I love you. A mix of all colors looks so soft and gives me a surprise when I shove you into my mouth. You look like clouds in the sky. Oh, cotton candy, what would I do without you?
0: That's beautiful. It made me really think of cotton candy, too. The imagery was great. Marcus, it's your turn. And let's hear about your poem. Are you ready? Not ready yet? Okay, well, we'll go to Molly next then. And Molly, we'll have you use the yellow microphone. I'm sorry, I'm moving all these microphones, and our audience is learning the colors of all of our microphones today, so that's good. Molly, tell us about your poem.
5: My poem is called Nutella. Oh, Nutella, you are so yummy, I could kiss you all day. Your hazelnut taste makes my mouth water. You are creamy as whipped cream. You feel so smooth and rich in my mouth. My eyes have hearts when I see you. I could dip anything in you. You smell like $1 million, like chocolate and nuts. I would replace my bed with you, and I would sleep on you every day. Will you marry me? I hope so. Will you make me delightful? Yes.
0: That's great. An ode to Nutella, an ode to cotton candy. Does anybody know anybody in Vancouver, British Columbia, Ophira, Idu, Omi, Oran, Aviv? You know? Good, because your poem's coming up. Who are those people?
6: They are one of our friends from when, I don't really know when, but like a long time ago. I think my parents met them somewhere.
0: Well, they just wrote to say how proud they are of each and every one of you and how much they love poetry, especially about nature and with movements. What's your poem?
6: My poem is called The Seasons. Summer is like an open breeze. It gently glides like the seas. Flowers are blooming. Children are playing, but nobody is lazing. But watch out. Here comes fall. Fall has a crisp smell and the sound of rustling feet in the dry leaves. The wind gently flows like a bird. But wait, I'm not done. Here comes winter. Winter is cold, and the sound of crackling feet in the snow clears your mind. It is not a time to to drink ice water or lemonade. Here is spring, the rainy season, with the smell of blossoming flowers. These are the senses of the seasons: spring, summer, winter, and fall.
0: Beautiful. You all have such great imagery in your poems. And by the way, Sarah just wrote to Cordelia, "Great job, sis. I love cotton candy, too." Is that really your sister?
1: No.
0: No, just a friend?
1: It's my mom's friend.
0: Oh, well, that's great. Finally, we have Anna. And by the way, Mr. Burke says congratulations to Ms. Shupak and second graders. It have been amazing discussing the process of writing. And Anna is going to join us next. And let's get that microphone pointed towards you, Anna. And your poem, tell me about your poem.
7: My poem is called Winter Trees. And here it goes. Leaning, curved, leafless. Some strong, some weak, flowerless. Birds waking, chirping in air. Branches leaning upward. Some have bark, some don't.
0: That was beautiful. Did you look at a tree when you were writing that or think about a tree?
7: I looked at a tree.
0: I thought so. That was really, really nice. Does anybody want to say anything else about the poem? Oh, Marcus, can you share yours? Would you like to share yours? You said you memorized it. It would be great to have you share it. What do you say? Shall we cheer him on? What's it called, Marcus?
8: Rules.
0: Rules, did you say? What's it called?
8: Rules.
0: Come a little bit closer and let's hear it. This is Marcus. Go ahead.
8: Rules. Responsibility. Use kindness. Live she rules. It's side.

0: Tupac and all of the teachers for encouraging us.
1: That's wonderful. Yes, go ahead.
2: Me too.
1: Sophia says me too. I'm sure you all say me too. Marcus?
3: Me too.
1: Molly?
4: Me too.
1: And we've got Natalie?
5: And I also have one more shout-out.
1: Okay.
5: To my friend Dahlia.
1: Well, shout out and congratulations to all of you. You represent Environmental Charter School very well and also yourselves very well, and I hope you'll keep writing. Marcus?
6: And I also want to give a shout to Ms. Barb that's in a hospital right now.
1: And we have time for a couple, just one or two more. Go ahead.
5: And also my baby, Sarah Kareem.
1: Good job, Natalie and Molly. Make sure you're in front of a microphone. Go ahead.
7: I want to give a shout-out to my dad.
1: Excellent. And I want to give a shout-out to anyone we may have missed. Thank you for being here with us today. Good job. I want you all to come back sometime, will you? Sometime, I hope. Mm-hmm. Thanks. That's the second grade of Environmental Charter School. The winners of a subset of the second grade, winners of the recent Poetry Slam.
8: This is Mia. I'm in 10th grade at Montour High School, and you're listening to Youth Express. Catch the future.
1: We're excited to have four folks from Urban Pathways Charter Schools here with us. You'll get to meet all four of them. We have three talented men here, Ivan, Todd, and Darnell. We also have Jamila Rice. I'm going to start with you, Jamila, just so you can sort of set the stage here. What brings these fellows here?
9: Well, each of these young men share a passion and interest in poetry, and they are here because two of them participated in our school's Poetry Out Loud competition yesterday, and one is here because he has such a passion for poetry that he started a poetry club at our school, which we call the Poetry Instigators.
1: I love it. Well, let's meet each of you, and we'll start over on this side. I'll let you introduce yourself. This would be a good time for any shout-outs you might wish to provide. I'll leave that up to you, but I'd also love to get to know you a little more.
10: My name's Ivan Gunn. I'm in 10th grade. I go to NUP downtown. I just want to thank God for just putting me here and just let me do everything that I could possibly do. I would love to thank my teachers for just giving me the motivation to just stay with it and stick with poetry. I would like to thank all of my competitors. They helped me be better than what I thought I can be. And I just really enjoy this, and I just want to go full-heartedly at it just to get my school that win.
1: Now, I don't normally do this. It is radio, but how tall are you, Ivan?
10: I'm about 6 foot.
1: Yeah, you're. When you said you're a sophomore, I'm thinking, oh my gosh, 10th grade? When did you discover poetry?
10: Actually, this year. Last year, we actually had gotten the opportunity to. We've gotten an opportunity to do it, but last year it wasn't really a requirement. So this year, it was actually required of us to do it. And my mom and I talked about it, and I was like, well, Mom, I think I'm going to really go for it just to try something new. So she was like, all right, well, I think you should do it. You just never know where this can get you. So
1: yeah.
10: So I just practiced with my mom, and we just did the same poem over and over and over again until it just became second nature. And I just imagined myself in the poem. I think that's what helped me the most, and I really enjoy poetry. It's just
1: that's really terrific to hear. We'll talk a little bit more, but let's meet everybody who's here. So we'll turn over to you next. Hi.
11: How you doing? My name is Darnell Stevens, also from Urban Pathways Charter High School, and I'm in the 12th grade. I just want to give a big shout out to my mother and God himself, and of course, our famous teacher, Miss Jamila Rice, for always pushing us through poetry. This is not my first time doing a poetry thing. Last year, I actually won and got to present at the August Wilson Center, hosted by Miss Jamila Rice again. And I don't know when I found poetry. I would say as a young age, I just

0: always admire words. So being a part of this just made that better and a better experience for me. And I want to give a shout out to Ivan for always doing his thing.
1: Yeah, he's going to keep the torch going. What happens after high school for you?
0: I just got accepted to Robert Morris, Clarion, Washington and Jefferson, Indiana University of Pennsylvania, and California University of Pennsylvania. But I'm seeking to go to Robert Morris for business.
1: They're a great school, and there's some great programs there, too. But five schools, hooray for Urban Pathways Charter Schools. That's fantastic to get that kind of education. Now, tell me about the Instigators Club.
0: As a matter of fact, I'll hand this over to Todd.
1: Oh, Todd, great.
0: Because he is the master of that.
1: Oh, you're the founder. Okay. And let's meet Todd. Tell me about yourself.
2: Yeah, I'm Todd Speller. I am also a 12th grade at Urban Pathways Charter School. Yeah, I'm the leader of the Poetry Instigators. And this actually all started, I guess I could say, like, officially 2 years ago when we first started doing little poetry events. We do a gallery crawl at our school, like when we do have the gallery crawl. I play in the band in our school's Still Pan band, Sounds of Still.
1: Oh, were you here when they were here?
2: I was not, actually. I did not have the privilege of doing that. But
1: you guys sounded great when you were down here. And it's funny because I didn't think you were here, but it gets hard for me to remember everybody.
2: Yeah, I had actually missed that one. I was like, man, I can't believe I missed it. So you probably would have already known me, so.
1: Yeah. Well, anyway, you were saying.
2: But yeah, it started about 2 years ago. We had done an event at the gallery crawl, and it was me and my two other friends, and we decided we were going to do poetry. And it started off as that. And we would just, like, every gallery crawl that would come up, we would go out, and there would be an intermission. We would go do poetry and stuff. And
3: the Barnes & Noble events.
2: Yeah, and then we started doing, like, Barnes & Noble's events because we had our book fairs there. And we started going there and doing poetry also. So it just became a thing of, like, every school event we could kind of get our hands on, we went out and we did poetry at these things. So eventually, like, you know, we went to Miss Rice and we said, Miss Rice, we need to actually make this something official. We need to, like, make it, like, solid. Like, we need to really have this. So that's when we decided that we were going to have the Poetry Club, the Poetry Instigators. And after that, we pretty much go to whatever school events we can find, whatever events that we can kind of see or look at. And we go there and we're like, yeah, let's do this. So
1: do you call yourselves PIs? why not? You know, like,
2: yeah, I never actually thought about it like that.
1: There's probably hats that already say it for private investigator. I'm a PI.
2: Yeah, we're gonna write that down. We're gonna remember that one.
3: I already thought of that.
1: That'll be my contribution. You picked a good woman to go to in Jamila
2: Rice
1: to be a strong advocate for you. So do you guys meet regularly and exchange writing, or is the Instigators I guess you help make sure the competition goes off, right? Or
2: in a way, we kind of like we look at a lot of people that, who are doing it. We hound Miss Rice all the time. Miss Rice, when are we going to do this? When are we going to do that? Like, who won? Who lost? Who's in it in the first place? We are always, like, hanging out in Miss Rice's office. Just like, Miss Rice, so what are we going to do? What's the next thing we're going to do? Actually, I remember because I had gone to Miss Rice's office at the beginning of this week. And I said, Miss Rice, so what are we going to do next? And she goes, oh, well, did you forget? I was like, forget what? The Saturday Night Lights. I was like, what?
1: Oh, right.
2: I was like, yeah. I was like, I almost did forget about that. She was like, yeah. I was like, okay, yeah, I can do this. We can work this out. We can do something. We can do something here.
1: Well, you guys really, you guys just shine. I can tell. I can't wait to hear what you've written. Are there lots of other folks involved in poetry as well in the club? Is it mostly you three, and are there any women involved too, any girls?
2: We really try to do that, but I think the main problem in our school is that not a lot of people are up to the task of standing in front of people.
1: Yeah, it's hard.
2: And poetry is such a emotional thing for people. When they write it, a lot of it is themselves. Like, that's how you get the best poetry, is by putting yourself on the paper. Like, it's like There was a quote, I don't completely remember it, but it basically said, Writing is like sitting down and bleeding on the paper.
1: Yeah.
2: You just bleed on the paper. You put everything you have onto that piece of paper. And I think it's not easy for a lot of people to get up and stand in front of other people and almost in a way put themselves out there like that. So it's kind of hard because we have people in the group who we say, yeah, come on, let's do this. And some of them will be like, yeah, let's go do it. But in some cases, it's hard to get people to come out and do stuff in front of people, especially people that they don't know. Sometimes people are more comfortable with people that they know, people around the school. But during a gallery crawl or something of that nature, it's harder to get them to come out and really just say, look, just go out there and do it. It's fun, you know?
1: Yeah, you really raise a good point. I mean, some people are going to have trouble like playing a cover song or just even playing an instrumental piece of music. Just the nature of actually being in front of the audience. But then take it up a notch where you're sharing your own deepest personal feelings. That could be even more intimidating to folks. So it's good that you guys are leading the way. So there's a number of things. I mean, folks are getting insight into your souls as you share and are being challenged to think a little bit differently. But you also hopefully are inspiring other students to, if they can do it, maybe I can do it, which will get them involved too. I'd love to hear some poetry. Is there anything, Jamila, you looked like you were maybe going to add something. Feel free.
4: Well, what I was going to say is that we are very lucky that even though we are a small school, the administration at our school really supports the arts at our school and really wants to make sure that our students are more well-rounded individuals because that leads to their full development. And we're also lucky in that in our English department at our school, we have two teachers, both me and Ms. Nicole Homich, who is listening in right now, who are Western Pennsylvania Writing Project Fellows. And because of our participation in that program, we learned how important it is for us to work on our writing and then how that in turn helps us to help our students become more interested in writing and also become better writers.
1: Well, and we would love, we do love nothing more than showcasing great writing and also music. So even though we haven't even done that yet today, we want to have you here whenever you would like to be. The other thing I wanted to check, who's from McKeesport? One of you? I'm looking at my notes. Where are you guys from, Ivan?
5: I'm actually from Wilkinsburg.
1: I'm sorry, from Wilkinsburg?
5: Yes.
1: And you're from?
0: I'm from the south side of Pittsburgh.
1: South side?
2: I'm from Wilkinsburg, too.
1: Okay.
2: Actually, one of our members.
1: Oh, he's not here.
2: Yeah, one of our members was supposed to be here, and when we asked him about it, he said
1: he couldn't make it.
2: Yeah, he couldn't make it.
1: Is he asleep?
2: Probably.
1: Might be asleep.
2: He probably is. I think everybody here can agree that that sounds like something that Darian would do.
0: Yeah, I think
1: We've spent a lot of time out at McKeesport, actually, as of late. We've done we just finished a bunch of oral histories out in McKeesport. But that's not – I don't know Darian, but we could call him. No, we better.
3: Oh, my God. That would be so awesome.
2: That would be awesome.
1: That would be.
2: But he is a very – he's a great poet himself. He also does a lot of – he's actually a rapper also. So he's quite the character.
3: Yeah,
2: he is quite the character. He's my rival in the poetry instigators. We're always going back and forth with poetry. So
1: well, I know the South Side real well, but I also know Wilkinsburg quite well. Most of my growing up was spent in Wilkinsburg because I had a mom who didn't drive. So if you take the bus and you live east of the city, you get to know Wilkinsburg very well. To me, that was the crossroads to everywhere.
2: Definitely.
1: Spent more time walking the streets of Wilkinsburg, and I continue to be a huge fan of the community through thick and thin. There's a lot of good history and bones in Wilkinsburg and a lot to feel good about. Who would like to go first? I'm like – Who'd like to go first? Ivan.
0: Yeah, let the winner go first.
1: Should we let youth before beauty here, or however that goes? Do you want
3: to
1: start?
3: I'll go first.
1: Okay. And I don't know if you if there's a title we should know, but I really just want to turn it over to you.
3: Okay. The poem I'm actually going to do is my first one I've ever recited, The Negro Speaks of Rivers by Langston Hughes. I've known rivers. I've known rivers ancient as the world and older than the flow of human blood and human veins. My soul has grown deep like the rivers. I bathed in the Euphrates when dawns were young. I built my hut near the Congo and it lulled me to sleep. I looked upon it now and raised the pyramids above it. I heard the singing of the Mississippi when Abe Lincoln went down to New Orleans. And I seen this muddy bosom turn all golden in the sunset. I've known rivers. Ancient, dusky rivers. My soul has grown deep like the rivers.
1: I love that poem. Langston Hughes was one of my favorite poets when I was in middle school and high school. And I always loved that particular poem. You memorized it too, which at least I think you were going from memory. And that's fantastic. Let's see. Darnell, what do you want to do?
0: My poem is called Serenade by Mary Weston Fordham.
1: Now, that's an author I don't know too much about. Is she contemporary or does she go back a ways?
0: I have no clue. I have no background history on her, okay. But it goes something like this. Sleep. Love sleep. The night wind sighs in soft lullaby. The lark is at rest with the dew on her breast, so close those dear eyes. That borrowed their hue from heaven so blue. Sleep, love, sleep. Sleep, love, sleep. The pale moon looks down on the valleys around. The glow moth is flying. The south wind is sighing. And I am low-lying. With lute deftly strung to pour out my song. Sleep, love, sleep.
1: I like the internal rhythms of that poem. And you really pull that off. Really well, too. What attracted you to it? Was part of it the cadence? Or
0: I'm also our friend Darian. He's a rapper, but I'm also a rapper. And I really like words and rhyme schemes. So, like, most of the poems I recite are filled with little rhymes. So I really like the whole rhyme scheme with, like, the sigh and the lullaby. I just like how it goes together. Very wordy.
1: Yeah. You delivered it really well, too. Let's turn to Todd. What have you got?
2: I have a poem that I wrote actually for this. It's called As a Race. As a race, the stereotypes are too far and too many. As a race, we say that we are too thick. As a race, we are told we cannot think. As a race, we stand firm but divided. As a race, we say, what race? As a race, we are told we are different, but equal. As a race, our legacy is slowly becoming violence and crime. As a race, we've fallen. But as part of this race, it is my job to rise up past my generation and raise the older ones' tired feet. As part of this race, I will lighten the load of dead weight my generation is leaving behind. As part of this race, I refuse to stand upon the aching backs of previous generations. As a part of this race, I wish to stand tall and show that we are so much more than our portrayal. As part of this race, I will race to the future we deserve, not the one that we were given.
1: Ooh, that's nice. Really nice. Are you writing a lot?
2: Yeah, I actually have a lot of notebooks. Like, I have so many notebooks, and most of them will have stuff in the beginning and nothing at the end. Like, I never have completed a notebook because I just have so many. I always have something to write with, always have something to write on.
1: I do that, too. I like starting new notebooks, and then I get, like, 30 pages in them if I'm lucky. If I'm lucky. So I got a lot of notebooks at home that have a lot of extra room. And there's something nice about a new pen and a new notebook.
2: Yeah, you know? it's the fresh feeling.
1: Yeah. You guys are great. Does anybody want to share another one? You're welcome to, but I also don't want to twist your arm. That's totally up to you guys.
3: I have another one.
1: Sure.
3: So my second poem is Author's Prayer I don't really know how to say this author's name, so I'll try.
6: Ilya Kaminsky.
3: What'd you say?
6: Ilya Kaminsky.
3: Ilya Kaminsky. If I speak for the dead, I must leave this animal of my body. I must write the same poem over and over for an empty page, the white flag of their surrender. If I speak for them, I must walk on the edge of myself. I must live as a blind man who runs the rooms without touching the furniture. Yes, I live. I can cross the streets asking, what year is it? I could dance in my sleep and laugh in front of the mirror. Even sleep is prayer. Lord, I will praise your madness in a language not mine. Speaking music that wakes us, music in which we move. For whatever I say is a kind of petition. In the darkest days must I praise.
1: Nicely. Don, I don't know how you memorize these. Because when you read these, you sound like you... It doesn't sound like you're reciting it. It sounds like it's coming straight from you. It looks like you got something, Darnell.
0: I had the poem from last year, the John Singer. We had actually read a book called "The Heart Is a Lonely Hunter," and I guess I'll just say that.
1: Yeah,
0: it was about. It's called loneliness. John Singer was quiet. It was his choice, not his fault. He was born a mute, and his best friend's veins filled with salt. He tried to help anyone who came with him with a situation. A volunteer or help, he was always in participation. Usually being deaf will make a lot of people stand out, but other people came to John, mostly with their hands out. He was never mean, yet somehow always nice, but keeping your problems inside always comes with a price. He wanted to go see his friend, yet found out he had been deceased, so John made a decision so the duo could meet. Even though it rains, there's not always a shower. John made his choice and filled his chest with gunpowder.
1: Excellently, done, and let's finish up. Todd, you got anything?
2: Yeah, I got one more. This is actually mine from my poem from last year that I didn't actually get to do. It was from it's by Edna
6: Saint Vincent Millay.
2: Yeah, I couldn't remember the last name. It's called Dirge Without Music. I am not resigned to the shutting away of loving hearts in the hard ground. So it is, and so it will be, for so it has been, time out of mind. Into the darkness they go, the wise and the lovely, crowned with lilies and with laurel they go. But I am not resigned. Lovers and thinkers, into the earth with you. Be one with the dull, indiscriminate dust, a fragment of what you felt, of what you knew. A formula, a phrase remains. But the best is lost. The answers, quick and keen, the honest look, the laughter, the love, they are gone. They are gone to feed the roses, elegant and curled as the blossom. Fragrant is the blossom. I know, but I do not approve. More precious was the light in your eyes than all the roses in the world. Down, down, down, into the darkness of the grave, gently they go, the beautiful, the tender, the kind, quietly they go, the intelligent, the witty, the brave, I know, but I do not approve, and I am not resigned.
1: That's really well done. I'm really proud of all you guys, and I probably would be proud of Darian if he had gotten here too, but you can give him I think I would be, but anything else anybody wanted to say or meant to say? Anybody you might have missed thanking? Or
3: I would just like to thank you for having us here.
1: Thanks.
3: This is just a great opportunity for all of us just to actually be on a live radio station.
1: Thanks. It's truly my pleasure. Thank you.
0: Thank you.
2: I also want to say thank you, and I want to tell the people out there who are listening, inspire your kids to write. Inspire them to have the ability to think deeply and to truly think about themselves, to have a better understanding of themselves and the world around them. Writing is one of the best things that you can inspire your children to do, one of the best things that they can do with their spare time.
0: Can I say one thing before Ms. Wright goes? Just one thing. It was my mom's birthday yesterday, so I just want to say happy birthday to my mom while I'm here.
1: Happy birthday. What's her first name?
0: Shadell.
1: Shadell, happy birthday. She turns. Thank you.
4: I just like to thank you again for having us here. Just like Ivan said, this is a wonderful opportunity for the gentlemen that are here and also for anyone who's listening.
1: Absolutely.
4: To them to see. I mean, especially since they are gentlemen. And, you know, a lot of times maybe young men may not see their place in poetry outside of rap music or hip hop. And, you know, there's all sorts of poetry that you can immerse yourself in, just as Ivan said, in order to gain different experiences and gain more of an insight into your own life. And your, you know, one of the best things about poetry is the fact that you can see it, that other people are feeling some of the same things that you're feeling. You're not alone in the world. And, we are not alone. We're all together in this thing called poetry. So thank you so much.
1: Thanks. You all keep in touch, please. And thanks for being here. Take care.
7: 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I am in ninth grade at Montour High School, and you're listening to Youth Express. 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
9: This is Erin Sheedy, age 16, from Oakland Catholic High School for Pittsburgh Youth Media. For some, the words foreign policy bring flashes of horrific images of AP Gov or boring lectures on the Cuban Missile Crisis. But honestly, being fluent in foreign policy doesn't have to be difficult or boring, especially in an age where information is at our fingertips. Learning about your countries and even your own view on what's happening in the world is of the utmost importance, for teenagers in particular, because we are the future voters and leaders of our country. I had the amazing opportunity to interview the foreign policy advisor for the Hillary Clinton campaign, Laura Rosenberger, via telephone on Sunday, July 31st. She's a native Pittsburgher and had a lot of interesting things to say about her experience with the State Department and the Hillary Clinton campaign.
10: I worked at the State Department for about 9 years, and I worked at the National Security Council at the White House for a few years. And part of the time I was at the State Department, Hillary was the Secretary of State, and I had the privilege of working with her when she was there, working with her team. And so when she launched her presidential campaign last year, her team reached out to me and asked if I would be interested in coming on board as a foreign policy advisor. And knowing how wonderful she is on these issues and how inspiring she is and how seriously she takes our national security, I knew there would be a great opportunity not only to work for a candidate that I really believed in security would be very, very strong. When I was in high school, even in middle school, I took a couple of trips overseas and really enjoyed studying and being interested in these issues. I was at Penn State, and I was a senior on 9/11, 2001, and had been trying to decide what to do once I graduated. And once that attack occurred, I really felt like I needed to make it my mission to do everything possible to see that something like that never happened again. I think people are really successful when you do things that you're really interested in, and when you're doing something that you really care about. And so there's many different paths that people can go in this field. But I think, you know, whether it's policy or politics, you know, whatever kind of policy issues people are interested in, I think the best way to be successful is to really do something that you care about.
9: That was Laura Rosenberger, foreign policy advisor to Hillary Clinton. Laura told me about how she had decided to go into foreign policy. And I thought that was really interesting. Like, she picked foreign policy because it was something that had happened to her. But any job you pick, she told me, it has to be something you love. And she loves national security, and she's passionate about keeping our country safe. And anything you do, you have to love it. Thanks so much to Laura Rosenberger for giving me her time for the interview. And for more Pittsburgh Youth Media stories, visit pittsburghyouthmedia.org, find Pittsburgh Youth Media on Facebook and Twitter, or stay tuned to youthexpress.org.
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12: Welcome to the Faith Show on Youth Express, recording live from the SLB studios. This is Faith, and I am a sixth grader going to the seventh here at Summer Dreamers Academy. Joining me are
13: Ryan, and I'm 11 years old.
14: Jay Mayer, and I'm 12 years old.
15: Maya, and I'm 12 years old.
16: Maya, and I'm 12 years old.
17: Royale, and I'm 11 years old.
12: And today we have a special guest.
18: My name is Mr. Tad, and I play for the Pittsburgh Thunderbirds, and I work here at the Saturday Light Brigade.
12: What is it like playing Frisbee?
18: Frisbee's a lot of fun. I don't know how much you guys know about Frisbee, but there's a lot of running. So it's like the running of soccer, kind of. You have to be constantly cutting and clearing space. And there's like the big plays of football and basketball. People jump over people. People dive for the frisbee. And you can make big plays and exciting things happen all the time.
17: How did you get into it? Like, did you go to college for it?
18: I went to Edinburgh University of Pennsylvania. And that's where I started to play Ultimate Frisbee. They had a team up there and a lot of field space. So we used to play up there constantly, pick up games. We had tournaments, and there's a lot of time to work on getting better at the game.
17: Are you good?
18: I mean, boy, I feel like I used to be good. I'm an old man now. I'm 31. How old are you guys? How old are you, Royale?
17: I'm 11. You're 20 years older than me.
18: 20 years older. Two decades. You know, I can still play. It's fun. When you get older, and you guys will realize this because you guys look like you're into sports. You know, training is important. It's important to train. And when you get older, you have to train even more.
12: How long have you been playing?
18: I've been playing since I was about 17. So I played a little bit before college with some of my friends that went to Taylor Alderdice, but it wasn't like very serious. So I guess about 13, 14 years.
12: Did people support you playing frisbee?
18: Yeah, I mean, for sure, my parents were pretty supportive and a lot of my friends, but, you know, frisbee isn't like football or basketball or baseball or soccer or swimming or any of that stuff where it's a recognized high school sport and your parents are like, I got to drop my kid off at frisbee practice. You know, people don't say that, like, I got to take my kid to soccer practice. So, you know, it's, I think, ultimate. I've watched it grow, and I've watched people become more supportive of it and more into it, which has been great, and I think it's becoming more and more common. I think one day people will be, like, taking their kid to a frisbee practice or going to their kid's frisbee game the same way they would in another sport, and it won't be, like, a weird thing.
16: Do you have any siblings?
18: I don't. I'm the only one. I'm the only one, believe it or not. You know, I guess my parents, when they had me, they were like, can it get any better than this? You know, could we possibly top this child that we've created, this awesome child? And the answer was no. No, seriously, I have no idea. Well, I don't have more siblings. It probably was a that's enough thing, like Faith said.
17: What do you do working here at SLB?
18: I work here as a staff educator, which is like what Mr. Ben does. So I get to hang out with and record young people like yourselves. I'm trying to think if I don't think I've seen any of you guys before, but I go into schools, like I've been in King, recorded kids at ATA. Okay, yeah, so you got a lot of Northside kids here. I've done stuff in Perry, Brashear, all over the place, and I get to go places and record kids and hang out with them, and I think that's like the best part of my job.
14: Like you said, you went to college. Would you go to another team to play like Ultimate Frisbee, or would you like, what's it called, transfer, or did you get drafted?
18: No, man. I'm ride or die Borough. I'm Edinburgh Ultimate all day. I loved Edinburgh. I love the team. I love the atmosphere. I wouldn't have gone anywhere else. And there's a lot of good schools around here, but when Mr. Ben and I were at Edinburgh, we had a really good team, so we were dropping the hammer on teams like Princeton, beat a team like Penn State, beat a team like Notre Dame, CMU, Carnegie Mellon. Yeah, there were a lot of bigger schools and a lot of schools that were quote-unquote smarter that we played and beat.
14: And what position are you in?
18: I'm a handler. So a handler is like a point guard or a quarterback, and it's for people that are maybe like better at throwing, and in my case, not good at cutting downfield. So it's like a distributing position. So you deal the disc out.
14: Like what type of team in a different state?
18: Ooh, you know what? If I could have played for any club team ever, I'd want to play for, there's a team from Raleigh called Ring of Fire. And they were sweet because they were really intense. And when I was playing, they were like really mean, which it fascinated me. They were like, they were fierce. They were fierce.
14: Yeah. I like to see you play one day, but that's it.
18: Yeah, yeah. You can come to a Thunderbirds game.
12: If you had kids, would you like want to get them interested in playing frisbee?
18: For sure. Yeah, absolutely. I played football when I was a kid, and you know, football is so different and so much more violent. Like, I played football and then I started running track. But, like, ultimate is a great sport in terms of cardio. So it keeps your weight down, keeps you healthy, keeps you active and running. And it's also good for your speed because you got to be sprinting a lot. So there's a lot of benefits for it. And just being on a team, it's a team sport. You know, swimming, track. Those are like individual sports, golf, individual sports. So I think there's something to being on a team sport where you get that team atmosphere and you learn how to work together.
12: Are you married or are you in a relationship or anything?
18: Boy, I am not married, but I am in a relationship. I have a girlfriend. We've been together for several years, and we just bought a house. We're homeowners, so we're kind of taking the steps. Faith, I guess you could say.
14: Are you planning to have kids?
18: Man, whoa.
12: You're taking steps.
18: Didn't you hear, Faith? We're taking steps, man.
14: Oh.
18: We're taking steps. I don't know, man. Not soon.
16: What if you get really old, and then you decide to have kids, but then you're too old?
18: You know, I guess if that were the case, where we were too old to conceive kids, we would consider...
14: adopting.
18: We could adopt, yeah, you know, because that's a cool thing, because there's kids out there that need parents, and there's parents out there that need kids.
12: So that concludes this episode of The Faith Show on Youth Express, recording live from the SLB studios. Special thanks to Ryan, Brielle, Maya, Jamer, and Mayer, and Vic. And a special guest, Mr. Ted. We welcome your feedback and input. 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
19: Have you ever felt stuck? Have you ever felt like you've been caught in a hole? Sometimes the only remedy for these blues is some motivation from a professional speaker, a businessman, a lover of fish tacos, and a bald man. Thankfully, all of these things are contained in a single person, Kent Julian. Delivering his speeches with some high-octane energy and humor, he is the perfect motivational speaker. To end February on a bright note, he spoke to the students of Montour High School on the 28th. After delivering some powerful words, we caught up with him to ask him some questions about public speaking and motivation.
20: My name is Kent Julian. I am the owner of LiveItForward.com, and I'm a professional speaker and a career coach.
19: What inspired you to get involved with public speaking in the first place?
20: Well, I used to be a youth pastor, and so I did a lot of speaking just every week and, you know, started developing some skills and enjoying it. So that's where I started learning the craft of speaking. But what inspired me to get in it is some of the biggest decisions I've made in my life have been the result of hearing someone else speak. So a lot of times people make, you know, they make big decisions because of one-on-one counseling, or they make big decisions because, you know, a mentor works with them or something like that. But for me, all that stuff was important. But every time I made a major decision, it's like I heard some sort of presentation that took something I was thinking about and really helped me understand it, take to the next level. So because it impacted me so much, that's one of the reasons I enjoy doing it.
19: When you are public speaking, like before you start, how do you get into the headspace of, okay, I'm about to go up and present in front of 500 people? Like, how do you get into that mode?
20: Boy, that is a great question. Like, some people have routines and different things they do. I just go, like, when it's like the spotlight comes on and you just start doing your thing. I start really different. So since you were in here, you saw me, I start by singing. Well, you can't do that half-hearted. Yeah, so yeah. By the time I'm done with that part, it's like, all the energy's there.
19: You mentioned that in your company, you work a lot with people who are trying to take the first step. When you're working with people like that, I mean, what's the first thing you try and do with them?
20: Well, actually what my company does is we work with people who aren't satisfied with their career. And so a lot of them have tried to take the first step, and they've gone to, you know, most of them are college educated, they've gotten a degree, and they get out and they start working in their profession and they're like, I can't stand this. And people think that, well, if your career's not going well, you know, you got other things in your life. That tends to affect everything in your life. If your career's not going well, then it affects how you are at home, it affects your family life, it affects your personal life. So we're always trying to help them understand how to figure out, we call it three stools. You want to find a career that you're passionate about, that you can make a profit on, and that lines up with who you are and how you're wired, like your gifts and abilities. So that's usually where we're starting with people, is helping them figure out those three things.
19: What are some ways in which you personally handle failure whenever you do fail?
20: Okay, so I fail a lot. I think it's good. I actually say the faster you can fail, the better. So I think taking not dumb risk, but calculated risk is a really smart thing. And the way you overcome failure is you don't live E equals O. You don't let that event control you. You live E plus R equals O. So anytime you fail, you can respond, what's my attitude going to be about this? What actions am I going to take? I talked about associations, who you hang out with. Every time I've hit a major failure in my life, I try to find other people who have overcome that failure and learn from them. So E plus R equals O to me is the linchpin that helps me deal with anything I face in life. Any event, good or bad, I try to process through E plus R equals O.
5: It's not really a secret that some people really despise public speaking. Is there any advice that you could give to people who are like still new to it and trying to get over that first anxiety?
20: Well, I would say if you really don't like it, you know, don't do it. I don't like details. So, for instance, I don't do my taxes, never have, even when they were simple. I hire somebody to do that because I'm so bad at them. So the first thing I'd say is, man, do stuff that you really like. I read this in a book, your zone of excellence and your zone of genius, and try to avoid doing stuff in your zone of incompetence. But if somebody really does want to become a speaker, taking classes in school, there's organizations like Toastmasters, watching other speakers and learning from them, you know, all those things can be really helpful. But nothing will be more helpful than time on your feet. That's what we call it. So getting in front of people and speaking. What you saw today is a pretty polished presentation. But if you saw that presentation 4 years ago, it wasn't that polished. It didn't look that good.
5: Right.
20: Yeah.
5: Before I end, is there anything else that you would like to mention?
20: I had a blast. This is a great school. Go Spartans. Way to go. And thank you.
19: We would again like to thank Kent for visiting us and delivering such a great speech. If you would like to learn more about him, visit liveitforward.com. I'm Zachary Whitman from Spartan Express, and thanks for listening.
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24: Hi, my name is Cameron. I'm in the ninth grade and I go to Pittsburgh Westinghouse.
25: And these are my reflections on interviewing Richard Morris.
26: I was a little nervous because I thought this guy has been alive for a while. He's going to be like one of those tough old people. But it was pretty relaxing to talk to him about stuff that we all had in common and stuff like that. What was important to him.
25: He was one of the people who initially started trying to bring Black history into the teachings of Westinghouse.
26: All he did was ask a teacher and he agreed. And because of that teacher, they are now teaching Black history in Westinghouse. And that really stuck with me.
27: He said, don't be afraid to ask any questions.
28: He was a good person. He gave us a lot of details and stuff about history. I asked, what do you think about police brutality? He said it shouldn't exist, which I agree on.
25: The most memorable thing that he talked about was his upbringing and his experience in the Westinghouse school.
28: He did a lot, and he's a caretaker.
26: He wanted change. He asked for change, and he got change.
25: I do admire his dedication and his hard work. It does make me want to strive to do better in my school.
29: Let's now welcome some students who are here with us who can tell us all about the upcoming play. TJ, I'm going to start with you. We'll just have you move that mic over in front of you. Good morning. I'll let you introduce yourself.
30: I'm TJ Pfeiffer. I'm the director of this production.
29: And the production is
30: Annie.
29: And tell me a bit about the show and how it's come together and why summer musical.
30: Kind of 3 years in the making. This is our third summer show for Make-A-Wish. And it started out 3 years ago with Mrs. Solba and I, who's a teacher at the high school. And we decided that there was such a strong interest in the musicals from the March actual musical that we kind of wanted to get together over the summer and just do something creative. And that was only high schoolers back then. And we did Batman the Musical. We wrote it because back then that was where that Spider-Man musical was kind of the joke of the headlines. So that we wrote that, and that was very fun. And then the following year, 2014, we did Seussical the Musical. And back from college now to do another one with Annie. And this one is particularly exciting because we have not just high schoolers. We have alumni coming back for the show. We have middle and elementary schoolers in it. So yeah, it's a very district-wide event, a lot of kids.
29: And they're all Mars Area School District
30: all Mars,
29: students.
30: Yeah. Mm-hmm.
29: That's great. Where are you in college now?
30: I'm in Chicago at Columbia. So.
29: Congratulations. Right, are you studying film? Or?
30: I'm doing a TV major, and then I have a theater minor. So
29: fantastic.
30: A bit of both worlds there. Yeah.
29: My sister-in-law taught at Columbia for a long, long time. A lot of people don't know the school because it's smaller.
30: Yeah.
29: But it's a great a great school. Are you living in Evanston or Chicago?
30: I'm living in Chicago, downtown in the South Loop.
29: So. How's that been so far?
30: It was scary at first, but I'm definitely getting used to it now.
29: Great.
30: So cool.
29: You just finished your freshman year?
30: Yes, yeah. I'll be a sophomore next year.
29: Congratulations.
30: Thank you.
29: Let's meet everybody else who is here. I'll start by adjusting your microphone since that didn't seem to happen. What's your name?
0: I'm Marnie Butler.
29: Hi, Marnie. You're the second Marnie I know. Do you know any other Marnies?
0: I do not.
29: See, I know one other Marnie who's a good friend, and not to make your name less unique or anything. Tell me about yourself.
0: I'm 14 years old. I'm going into ninth grade at Mars High School, and I'm so excited for the show to happen.
29: Have you been in other musicals?
0: Yes.
29: Which were you in the past summer musicals or...
0: No, this is the first one I've been in.
29: Well, that's exciting. What have you thought about what you would like to do? We know what TJ's up to. Have you thought about what you might like to do after high school yet? I know it's early.
0: I definitely want to do musical theater.
29: You know, exactly. How long have you done that?
0: Well, I started in fourth grade. And then ever since then, I've just loved it.
29: That's great. Did you start at a school production or?
0: No, at Act One Theater School.
29: Oh, they do a great job. Mars Area High School has so many talented folks. I have actually spent a lot of time in Mars, enough so that I know where Susie Q's is. Susie Q's still there?
30: Yep.
29: Good, good. And I think good old Uncle Bob's is gone.
30: It did. It just closed, yeah.
29: Oh,
30: yeah.
29: What other landmarks do I know? I know this where the flying saucer is,
30: of course,
29: if it's still there.
30: Mm-hmm.
29: Let's pivot on the microphone over. Thank you for doing that. And meet you. What's your name?
1: I'm Hannah Riggio.
29: Hi. And tell me about yourself.
1: I'm 14, and I'm going into Lincoln Park Performing Arts School.
29: Congratulations.
1: Thank you.
29: Once a Mars Area High student, always a Mars Area School District student, though, right?
1: Yeah.
29: Because you'll still live in Mars Area. So this will be a first for you to join Lincoln's?
1: Yeah.
29: You've been there, I'm sure, right?
1: I went just to tour the school, but so not really.
29: You tell your principal, whose name is... Don't know if it's Dr. or Ms. Abadia. Have you met her yet?
1: I don't think so. I think just at the tour.
29: Tell her I said hello. She's
1: okay.
29: A good friend and a great principal, and I think you'll really like being there. Are you also Broadway bound, do you think?
1: I want to be.
29: Yeah. Well, great. This is a great way to get that experience. Now, we have... some kids, younger kids, everybody here, and let's meet each of you. We'll just sort of go from right to left, and let's start with you. What's your name?
2: Hi, I'm Megan McKenzie.
29: Hi, Megan. And how old are you?
2: I'm 11.
29: And where do you go to school?
2: Mars.
29: And would you, first of all, do you have any shout-outs you'd like to give to anybody who might be listening? Friends, family members, agents?
2: My friend Sydney and Sarah. Sarah, she's in the play too. Sydney, they're probably not listening though.
29: Of course they are.
2: Or something.
29: What do you think they're doing?
2: Probably at the pool.
29: You can listen in the pool if you're careful. So tell me what part you play in the play.
2: I'm Kate. I'm the second youngest orphan.
29: Excellent. And have you been in many plays before?
2: Not really. Well, this is my first, like, big play, kind of.
29: That's exciting. Are you nervous?
2: Not really.
29: Yeah, it seems like you're surrounded by a lot of people with a great deal of experience, so you should not have any trouble whatsoever. Tell me, what grade are you going into?
2: I'm going into sixth grade.
29: Okay, that's a great year. Let's meet who's sitting next to you, and what's your name?
3: Hi, I'm Emily Beaver.
29: Hi, Emily. And how old are you?
3: I'm 12 years old, and I'm going into 7th grade.
29: So you're changing schools this year? Is it a new school?
3: Yeah, I'm going to Lincoln Park.
29: You're also going there. Look at you. And have you spent much time there?
3: No, this not really.
29: Well, congratulations. What part do you play? Are you also an orphan girl?
3: I'm July, the one of the oldest. I'm kind of like the motherly.
29: The motherly. One. So do you have a costume and or wardrobe that makes you look older?
3: I don't know.
29: Maybe. TJ, what do you think? Are we going to make her look older?
30: Sure, yeah, probably.
29: There's a long way to go from 12 to older. But what do you like about acting?
3: It's just fun because you can be whoever you want. And
29: yeah, it gives you a chance to be creative. Do you want to say hello to anybody in the pool or listening?
3: I want to say hi to my dad and my mom.
29: Great. Let's meet the person next to you. What's your name?
4: Madeline.
29: Hi, Madeline. And what role do you have?
4: I'm Duffy.
29: And who's Duffy?
4: She is the oldest, and she's confident. And Pepper and her are always getting fights.
29: Who's Pepper? Oh, you're Pepper. I missed that. I'm sorry. You always fight with Duffy?
6: I fight with everybody.
29: And how old are you?
4: I'm 12 going into 7th grade.
29: And where will you be going next year?
4: Mars.
29: Mars. Do you switch schools or is it the same?
4: No, it's just the same.
29: Mars goes up to, does it go up to 8 now? 8th grade?
4: Yes.
29: Let's say yes. I'm trying to, is your school right on Mars 7th City Road? I'm thinking?
4: Yeah.
29: Okay. Would you like to say hello to anybody?
4: Yeah, I want to say hi to my dad and my sister and my brother.
29: Excellent. I'm glad you did. And finally, we're going to meet you. What's your name?
7: My name is Paige.
29: And what's your role in this production?
7: I'm Molly, the youngest orphan.
29: And would you like to say anything to anybody, any shout-outs or hellos?
7: Thanks for my friends and family listening.
29: Well, how nice. Oh, I'm glad. So we're going to get you guys all set. Now, let's talk about when the play is running before we have you do your preview, too. And why don't we do that? Shall we do that together? We'll talk, just get you a little bit closer to that microphone. And I'll let you introduce yourself, and we can talk about the play.
8: I'm Darcy Silbaugh. I am a teacher at Mars High School and the producer of this
29: production. How long have you been at Mars?
8: I just finished my 9th year at Mars.
29: It's a great school district.
8: Absolutely.
29: A lot of people may not know about the Mars Area School District. Now, this musical, if my notes are right, is the proceeds are going to benefit the Make-A-Wish Foundation of Greater Pittsburgh and West Virginia, which is really a wonderful thing. Have the summer musicals always been done to benefit charity, or is this a new endeavor?
8: I think this is our new endeavor since 3 years ago when we did Batman. That was our first charity musical, and it was TJ's idea. I just kind of got on board. But so this is our third year benefiting, but they've all benefited the Make-A-Wish Foundation.
29: Well, that's great. And the musical is going to run July 10th and 11th, which is not the weekend coming up, but right after that, Friday night and Saturday night. And it's at Mars Area High School?
8: Right, at the auditorium.
29: It's great that the school district is supporting that, too, because a lot of schools go to sleep in the summer.
8: Mm-hmm.
29: So the school will open up Friday and Saturday night, just those two nights for the musical. We're going to have you all get ready to perform, and you're going to do a song. I think so. I'm glad you picked. Tomorrow would have been nice, but you've picked a different song that some may know and some may not. But we're going to get you ready to perform it, but not before I say thank you for being here. And I'll let you get up and get ready. Don't forget to take your headphones off, because as you stand up, you might forget they were on, and Will will direct you right to where you're going to be, and we'll get a chance to take a listen to members of the cast of the upcoming production of Annie, benefiting Make-A-Wish Foundation of Greater Pittsburgh and West Virginia, and performed by Mars Area High School students and alumni. And we're just about ready to go. We're like creating a soundstage here just for you all. And we also need to be sure you're able to hear your orchestra here. And it looks to me like we're all ready to go. So in just a second, we're going to pause for a second after I announce you. Here are members of the cast of Annie with It's a Hard Knock Life.

0: That was beautifully done. Congratulations to all of you. It's terrific to hear you with a preview. And don't forget, just we're 13 days away from opening night on July 10th and July 11th.
1: This is Abby. I'm an 11th grade at Montour High School, and you're listening to Youth Express. Catch the future.
0: It's a pleasure to have three students with us, and I'll let them introduce themselves to you, and then we're going to talk a little bit about their accomplishments. I'll start with you. Good morning.
2: Good morning. My name is Savannah Lewis, and I'm from Penn Hills Charter School of Entrepreneurship.
0: Nice to meet you. What community do you live in?
2: I live in Penn Hills.
0: And tell me a little bit about the school. It's a relatively new charter school, I think.
2: Actually, it's been around for a couple of years.
0: Couple years now. What grade are you in?
2: I'm in seventh grade.
0: And is there anybody you'd like to give a shout out to or say hello to? Anyone who brought you here today or who might be listening?
2: I like to thank my mom for helping me with all the things she's helped me with, for being able to be here. And I like to thank my family and friends.
0: Thank you. It's nice to meet you. And then sitting on your left, we have?
3: My name is Josiah Sanders, and I'm from Propel McGeesport.
0: And where do you live?
3: I live in McGeesport.
0: Because sometimes, especially at charter schools, you have kids from other communities, too. What grade are you in?
3: I'm in eighth grade.
0: Eighth grade. And anybody you would like to say hello to or a shout out to?
3: I give a shout out to my dad because he has a busy day today, and he managed to get me at the school at the right time. A shout out to my counselors out there who brought me here, and to my friends who might be listening.
0: Excellent. Now, how long have you been at Propel McGeesport?
3: Since fourth grade.
0: Did you ever do any projects with SLB Radio, like when you were much younger?

0: Chef Fishner. I wouldn't be here without him. He really inspired me to actually like cooking now, which I didn't really like it before. Now it's really interesting to me.
1: Terrific. And what neighborhood do you live in?
0: Well, I live in Squirrel Hill, but the school's in Homewood because I actually go to Alderdice. I'm part of the CTE culinary school there.
1: Excellent. Well, it's a great program. And they just added, are you all part of a CTE type program? That's really a Pittsburgh public schools thing. So in the charter world, it's not probably the same initials being used. What does CTE stand for? It's a
0: career technological.
1: Career and technical education.
0: Yeah, exactly.
1: I always actually have trouble remembering that. And I love that program. I'm actually on the advisory board for the entertainment technology component of that. And I always have to remind myself what CTE stands for. So you're all here. You've all done something similar with Community Kitchen. Jalise Chard is here too, who is with Public Allies. And do you want to sort of give a quick overview just of the program, not of what the girls have done? We'll let them talk about that.
2: Sure. So I'm with Community Kitchen Pittsburgh, and I'm the Education and Outreach Specialist. And what Community Kitchen Pittsburgh does is use food as the foundation to change lives and strengthen communities. And we do that a couple of different ways, but specifically through Project Lunch Tray, we release a curriculum that starts with pretty basic things like learning how to use a knife and make fruit salad, and progresses to kind of harder recipes like stir fry. And during the process, we teach about nutrition and all kinds of things, but with school food in mind, because for many kids, school food is primarily the source of nutrition for the day. It could be if they're eating breakfast and lunch, 2 out of 3 meals a day. And we are encouraging kids to advocate for why healthy school food is important, and in the process, learning how to cook. And so this culminates in a cooking competition where we partner the student teams with chefs from around the city, and chefs from all different kinds of restaurants, or in many cases the chef might already work at the school, like Chef Fishner with Westinghouse, so they already have a culinary program there. And then their team or their class is able to compete, and we have a competition at Smallman Galley, and we really just want to help kids kind of think outside of the lunchbox per se, and think about what school food could be or should be. And it's been a pleasure.
1: Isn't she well spoken? Full disclosure, former SLB intern, just speaking, but Jalise is her own woman too. You sound great, and it's great to have you explain this. Now, I'd like to have each of you sort of walk me through your experiences, and why don't we go in reverse order? And we'll start with Ama Germain from Pittsburgh Westinghouse. So can you tell me a little bit about how this all went?
0: Oh my gosh, it was a wonderful experience. It was so fun. Honestly, I didn't think I was going to enjoy it as much as I did, because, you know, we've been practicing. But when we got there, the environment was so cool. It was so friendly. Like, everybody had their job and everybody was friendly. And it was just so fun to be cooking in that, like, that little tiny kitchen that was, like, so perfect. I enjoyed it. It was really fun.
1: Now, this was at the competition that you're describing. And were you two also at the competition? Let's bring you in. And can you give me any sense of what it was like on that day of the competition?
3: For me, it was like, I really liked the atmosphere because it seemed like everybody was lively, and we were like a little bit early, so we saw the previous group cooking and making presenting their meals to the judges. It was like really nice to see what they have made and what the judges' responses were, and just getting ready. It was like kind of crowded, but I kind of like that because it's like nice.
1: That's Josiah Sanders.
3: Sanders.
1: I got it right the first time. Speaking, and then Savannah Lewis. What did you feel when you got into that area, into the Smallman Galley?
4: When I got there, I was a little nervous about cooking, but when I got in there, it was.

0: very nice. People weren't rude. People were very friendly.
1: So let's talk about it. Oh, I'm sorry.
0: No, that's all.
1: Let's talk about it as a group. Were you given like a specific recipe or what were the parameters of what you had to do? What did they ask you to do?
0: They asked us to create a meal that could be affordable, it's presentable, and it obviously has to taste good.
1: So you could pretty much have free rein to create a meal that fit all of those criteria, is that right? Or did you have some other limitations placed on you?
2: It had to be at least one in every food group. So it had to be like a grains, a dairies, a fruit, a vegetable, and a protein.
1: Excellent. I was going to say dessert. Is it the last one dessert? But protein. So, and you work as part of a team, or are you the only person creating this meal?
2: No, we'd work as a team. Like, everybody would have their own specific groups because we're all from different schools, and they would work together and, like, make the foods that they decided to choose on.
1: So how many were on your team? Is it the same number of kids on each team? So it depends on who shows up or who's involved in the school. What's the largest team? Six? Or I'm just trying to get a sense of how many you might have.
0: Six.
1: About six? And then are there some tiny teams too? I see.
3: We had a team of two. It was me and another guy, and then we had our chef with us.
1: Wow. So you're matched with a professional chef as well. So I'm curious to hear how you approached it. Amma, what did you cook?
3: We cooked a Mediterranean chicken wrap with like a tahini sauce, and then we made like a quick pickle of carrots, and then we also had spiced apples on the side.
1: That sounds delicious. How did you come up with these recipes?
3: Well, in our class, we all, like, every individual got to come up with their own recipe, and then we just, like, we process of elimination, which one was cheaper, which one was healthier, and that's how we came up with this recipe.
1: Sounds great. How do you make tahini?
3: I was in charge of, like, the chicken part of it.
1: Yeah, and I'm not trying to put you on the spot. It's
3: sesame seeds.
1: I was going to say, I thought it was sesame seeds.
3: Sesame seeds.
1: And you need to get them
3: grinded
1: into, like, a puree kind of thing. What was the chicken part, since that was your expertise?
3: Well, first, I had to debone the chicken, which was actually my favorite part. I just love deboning chicken. It's so weird, but I do.
1: Good for you.
3: Yeah. And then we cooked it on the stovetop first, then we put it in the oven.
1: That's amazing. Did you know when you were a little girl that you liked cooking? I'm curious, because I can tell you're really passionate about it now, but I was wondering if that's something you knew about yourself when you were younger.
3: Well, my grandma was a cook. She had restaurants, and I used to take, you know, cooking classes here and there, but I don't actually think I was interested in it until, like, I took this class, and I started cooking, like, every single day.
1: That's terrific. Did your grandma have restaurants around Pittsburgh?
3: No, in the Caribbean, in Martinique, where she's from, and in New York.
1: That's wonderful. Well, how did you two approach your meals? We just heard from Amma from Pittsburgh Westinghouse. Josiah, you want to tell us what you did?
2: So we made pork cheeks with quinoa as our grain base, and we did shredded carrots and turnips with the blood orange vinaigrette on top of it.
1: That sounds delicious. Did you have one particular role in your work?
2: Oh, I had the role of slicing the oranges because there was like a specific way, because we wanted to cut the orange so that the white parts, when you peel it, isn't on it and no seeds are in it. So I was the one to do it because I pretty much liked that one. And my other two teammates, they dealt with the vinaigrette and the pork cheeks.
1: Both you and Abba both like dealing like with the physical part. When you're talking about deboning and of preparing the oranges and these things, you wonder, does it really matter? Of course it matters. It changes the texture and the way things actually look. How many people were you cooking for? Was it just the judges, or was it a much – is it like – are you cooking for maybe a dozen or
2: – There was samples going around, but I would think mostly the ones that actually kind of mattered were like the judges. But listening to the people who were giving samples to opinion actually just like – gave us like motivation and like, oh, we're going to be doing well right now. We could just keep going and we can get to the judges and we might be the best one.
1: Now, Josiah Sanders goes to Propel McKeesport. Is this a new passion for you, or did you know that you liked cooking when you were younger?
2: I did like cooking when I was younger because my grandmas, they cook a lot. Specifically, my one grandma that lives in New York, actually both of my grandmas cooked a lot. So, and I like being their like taste tester because I like food, and I grew the passion of enjoying cooking because I just like seeing people happy whenever they eat.
1: That's terrific. Let's now find out how Savannah approached this. Savannah Lewis is with Penhills Charter School of Entrepreneurship. And what did your team make?
0: There were six of us. We made a Caribbean dish. We made jerk chicken kebabs with whole grain bean rice, pineapple salsa, and cornbread. There was only six people there from our school. There were two boys, four girls, and I was put in charge of making the cornbread. And then the other jobs that we had, like the pineapple salsa, other people worked on that. And then the jerk chicken kebabs, which had onion, zucchini, and red and orange peppers on it. We all did that. We put it together, and then we had to stick it in the oven.
1: Wow, this all sounds amazing. And for the cornbread, did you have a recipe that you developed, or did you get a family recipe, or how did you figure that out?
0: Well, actually, what we did is we got recipes off online, and when we made it the first time, because we know we have to make it before we actually make it there to make sure it tastes right. So we made it at our kitchen at our school, and we found out that it needed something more to it. So our chef helped us with that, Chef Josh, and we added honey to it, which actually made it very sweeter and made it more delicious.
1: Mmm, that sounds good, adding honey. A lot of people add honey to it after they're cooked, but actually putting it in the batter before you bake it. That sounds great. So each of you worked with a chef at your school, right? And is that chef also the chef that is providing school lunches, or this is a chef that's there to teach you primarily? Let's make sure we acknowledge the chefs. You mentioned, was it Chef Josh?
0: Yes, that was our chef that helped us.
1: And who was your chef?
2: Oh, my chef was, his name was Chef Brian.
1: Chef Brian, and your chef, Hama?
3: Chef Fishner.
1: Fishner, and what a great experience. Are there winners in this competition? These are the winners?
4: Well, so the winner of the cook-off has been decided, and it will be announced at the showcase on the 25th. And then there's also going to be a winner of the showcase. And so the cook-off is more about, like, the technique and the food and the plating and texture and color. And then the showcase will be more about showcasing what the kids actually learned in doing this. So they'll have to talk about school lunch and what it means to have a healthy school lunch and the components of that. And so there'll be a winning team for that. And then there's also going to be winners for affordability, nutrition, scalability, which means can the recipe actually be for a big group of children, or, you know, can it be made for 1,000 kids? And then there will be also affordability, scalability, nutrition, and there's a Kids' Choice Award too.
1: And can people attend this exhibition on March 25th?
4: Absolutely. It'll be at the Farm to Table conference, which is at the David Lawrence Convention Center, and we'll be there from 11 to 2, and the teams are going to bring samples, about like 200 samples per team, to hand out to the audience and to the judges. So anybody is welcome to come and try a sample and talk to the kids about their recipes.
1: Before we finish up, thanks, Jalees. Could I ask you, give you a chance to rehearse for that event? Why school lunch, breakfast, maybe even after school snacks and meals? I'll tell you, especially this week, there's been a lot of criticism nationally regarding everything from Meals on Wheels to school lunches. What would you say to somebody who might be questioning the importance, and why is it important to have lunches that available for kids?
0: I feel it's important because when you're at school, if you don't have any days off, school is 5 days a week. And if you have lunch, that's five meals for that whole week. And also if you include breakfast, that's 10 meals. And there's a total of 21 meals, so that's about half of the meals that you eat. Half of the meals that you eat are at school, so that's very important that you get what you need to be eating so that you stay healthy, you don't come home being hungry, and you don't get sick or anything.
1: That's a really logical way of looking at it. You know, they say you spend a third of your life sleeping, right, or a third of your life working, since you typically work 8 out of 24 hours or sleep 8 out of 24 hours. You have half of your meals at school. That's a really good way of looking at it, Savannah. What do you think?
2: I think that school lunches are important because some children, they need, like, the nutrients to grow up and be healthy, especially if they're, like, playing sports, because what they eat affects how they perform in all types of sports. And you just might not know somebody else's problems at home, and you would just, like, because they might not know if they're going to go home and eat or not.
1: Those are great observations. And you just reminded me, too, that when you eat together at school, it's a community activity to eat with other people and to be part of a community as you eat. Let's get some final thoughts from Amma to that question. What do you think? It's hard to be the last one.
3: I think school lunch is so important, not just in kids' lives, but also the community altogether, because kids are, like, they're the beginning of a community, and by feeding them well, they learn better. They get better educations. Because who can learn on an empty stomach, a half-full stomach? No, we need to, like, fill up students' stomach with good food so they're full and they're ready to learn, so they can make a better community for a better tomorrow. I think it all starts with the grassroots. It all starts with the students.
1: I see Jalees smiling from Community Kitchen from ear to ear. Congratulations to all of you, sincerely. I hope the competition goes well. My sense is that this is work from your heart, that you're probably not as – I don't think any of you would be disappointed if you didn't – devastated if you didn't win the competition, because I sense this is something you all care so deeply about doing, as we talk. Am I right about that? It seems that way. This is part of you. And you can get more information about Community Kitchen from its website. Jalees, is that the best place to go?
4: Yeah, absolutely. CKPGH.org, or we're also on Facebook and Twitter and Instagram. So you can check out lots of cool pictures of the kids on either.
1: Excellent. Thanks to all of you for being here today, and good luck. And please keep in touch as you do things. I'd love to hear more about your continued education and your careers. Do all of you want to work professionally in owning a restaurant, or no, not necessarily? What do you think?
2: I've been thinking about this, even though it's kind of early, but I was just thinking about what do I want to be when I grow up? And I've narrowed it down to like a couple of things, but there's just like a whole list that can go on forever.
1: That's a Josiah, yeah.
2: But I really want to become a doctor, but I'm not sure if I want to become a veterinarian. Do I want to become a nurse? Do I want to become a pediatric nurse, a doctor that works with children, or just something in the health science field, like a herpetologist studies reptiles? Do I want to become a marine biologist? It's just so many options.
1: And you're in eighth grade now, so you've got time to figure it out, all right? What about you, Savannah?
0: I don't necessarily want to own my own restaurant, but on the side, I like to do cooking for different things. But the main thing I want to focus on is being a lawyer and a judge, because I feel I have what it needs to be a lawyer, and I just like being a lawyer and stuff. It's very fun to me.
1: How come a judge?
0: I want to be a lawyer and a judge because at my school, when I was younger, from second to sixth grade, we have this program, sort of it's like micro society, where it's like out here in the river where you can start your own ventures and agencies. You can purchase things. We have shopping days. And in that position, most of the time, I was a judge and actually earned the name Judge Lewis, which was very helpful to me because that just made me want to do it even more because I like the respect I get. I like helping other people. I like giving justice to people. And it's just very exciting and fun for me.
1: That's great. That's Savannah Lewis. And we'll finish up with Amma. Jermaine, your career, do you have any ideas what you might like to do?
3: Listen, I'm a junior in high school. I think a big part of high school is not knowing what you want to do 5 minutes from now.
1: I think you're right.
3: So I don't even know what college I want to go to yet. It's all part of a plan. It'll happen eventually. And all I know is I want to do something which benefits people. So I'd love to do something in politics. You know, I'm just discovering my options.
1: That's a great answer, and I'm not sure if you ever stop exploring options, even through adulthood, too. Thanks to all of you. I'm really proud of you and so happy you could join us today. I know Saturdays, every day is going to be busy. Amma, Josiah, and Savannah, and Jalise, thank you.
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6: My name is Layla Dukes. I'm 14 years old and I attend Pittsburgh Public Schools. I recently seen the play Tierra Whitehead and I definitely enjoyed the play very much. I loved how even though it had like a darker background, there was some humor thrown in time to time. And the way the story came together in the end, it was very like well put together. And even throwing the hints with like the bleach rolling down, I thought that was clever. It also mentioned real struggles like depression, putting too much pressure / responsibility on yourself and self-discovery. It was also showing the power of friendship and how impactful it really is. Like having that one good person or people by your side through everything, it will really change you for the better. And overall, I just feel like it was well written and the actresses and actors made it really fun to watch. With the props for the woods, they were like on the floor but not in the way. It kind of like just fit in. And then when it was time for them to go into the woods, it came up. So like the way that the props were on the floor, but like not too noticeable, it was like it wasn't fitting in with the scenes. I liked that too. And the writer, she said that she made the woods herself, which I thought was cool. Like she put it together. So I thought that was pretty cool. And the lighting helped, like it had the spotlights on and everything. And then like there was a part where Tierra, she was talking and it was like, I don't know, like the demons or something. And every time they would talk, the lights went red and then it would go back to blue. So it was like really good with back and forth. It matched the dialogue. I like how with the characters, their scripts are written into their characters. It highlighted them as a person on their own. Even if they didn't have like a straight monologue, even just seeing how they interact with each other and their responses, the writing really highlighted the type of people they are by themselves and even as a friend. Because you could be like, oh yeah, she's this type of person, she's that type of person, that type of friend. I would recommend this show to anyone, to be honest. Depression is a big thing, especially throughout teens and trying to hide it with our friends. It's like really relatable. You don't just gotta sit there and be sad. You could chuckle a little bit, but still have some relatable stuff coming through you from the stage. I'm really glad that this show was put on, and I'm glad that the Tierra Whitehead case is gaining more attention. and she's getting some type of closure, you know what I'm saying? Because back then, they wasn't doing their job, and they were saying things that wasn't even making sense. I mean, it's a tragedy what happened to her, but so I'm glad that in some way she was able to get her justice. So I'm glad that this was brought to life and put on, and I would recommend it for anyone. To learn more about the New Hazlett Theater, visit newhazletttheater.org. For SLB Radio, this has been Layla Duke signing off. Thank you so much for listening.
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16: 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I am 13 years old.
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20: And I go to Woodland Hills Junior High.
19: Woodland Hills High School.
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22: When I get older,
23: when I get older,
24: when I get older,
22: when I get older, I would like to be a race car driver. I can accomplish this by getting good grades in school. This is important to me because I like to play with my tour cars and make them race. Something that would help me achieve this is never give up and keep trying. What I like about race cars is when they start, their engines roar.
25: When I get older, I would like to be an actor. I can accomplish this by being in acting classes and going to college. This is important to me because I love acting, and something that would help me achieve this goal is winning awards in high school.
19: When I get older, I would like to be an Army man. I can accomplish being an Army man by being strong, fast, and quiet. This is important to me because protecting the future of this country is sort of vital. My uncle and my cousin are the people that are like my role models for this.
26: When I grow up, I want to be a car designer. When I become a car designer, I want to be the first person who makes a Pokemon car. Because in order to make a Pokemon car, I have to watch a lot of Pokemon and learn lots more about cars. Because since how Pokemon is becoming so popular, I think it would be pretty cool if people found out that they actually made a car as a Pokemon. And also the car I will be making as a Pokemon will be a Pikachu. It's going to have Nitros in it.
27: I would like to be a Pokemon trainer. I can accomplish this by playing Pokemon. This is important to me because I like Pokemon and it's awesome.
28: Pikachu, I choose you. Pika!
29: When I get older, I would like to be a gamer. I have an idea for a game. It's called Escape from High School. It's when these kids get a detention, but then these monsters get into school. They run the school now. So they have to break a lot of school rules to escape, or else they'll stay in school forever. I don't know if it might be sure or just try to avoid the monsters. It's kind of like Amnesia, the game. I guess it's something like that, except you're in a school. The reason I wanted to create this game is because usually school is like a nightmare for most people. So I thought I could make it into a game, like, to say they have a bad day at school, they could just, like, just escape to school and everything, just to forget about all the things that have been happening to them.
16: When I get older, I would like to be a cop. To accomplish this, I can go to training to do this and go to college. I would like to make people feel safer in the world. As a cop, I could do stuff I like. One is to help others. I would also like to patrol. Some people don't feel safe in this world. I would like to make a difference with that.
15: When I get older, I'd like to be an FBI agent. This is important because there needs to be more nice cops because there is too many people getting killed by cops.
20: I want to be a professional YouTuber. I can accomplish this by making a YouTube channel and getting over 10,000 likes or 3,000 on my first video. Probably use like Minecraft to like whatever videos I want, like mod opens, make my own mods if I want to, like get some permission from companies, and I'll make all kinds of game series, but with Minecraft. This is important because like, it could be a side job to earn money.
19: When I get older, I would like to go to college. I can accomplish this by being a hard worker, completing my assignments, and getting straight A's on my report cards. This is important to me because I want to get a good paying job so I can do this for my mom. I learned to major in engineering. Something that would help me achieve this is to get a scholarship or get really good grades to pass 11th and 12th grade.
5: Hello, this is Sophia reporting from the Youth Media Center at SLB Radio. I'm 15 years old and a sophomore at Shadyside Academy, and today I will be reviewing Morning Reckoning, written by Kelly Trumbull, performed in the New Hazlett Theater. The play is set in 1999 and based around an 8th grade friend group that is obsessed with a boy band called Morning Reckoning.
8: Cadis, the protagonist, who is the most obsessed out of the friend group, creates and leads Morning Reckoning Club, and the friend group frequently meets in her basement for club meetings where they excitedly chatter about the members, songs, and learn dances that Cadis choreographed to the band's songs. Morning Reckoning is currently on tour, so the group wants to travel by themselves with no parental supervision to New York to attend the concert of their dreams. They've organized the train ride, tickets, and the outfits that they're going to wear. Now they just have to wait for the day of the concert to arrive. However, Trish, a member of the fan club and Cadis's best friend, reveals that her mom won't allow her to go on the trip without an adult, and things take a turn for the worse when Trish wants to introduce a new girl, Nadia, to the fan club, even though she isn't a fan of Morning Reckoning, which engulfs Cadis in a feeling of loneliness and betrayal and distances the group. This strain might just break the fan club and the friend group, so will they be able to pull through? When I first sat down before the show, I could tell that a lot of thought was put into the set to make it a realistic and natural replica of the basement of a boy band-obsessed 8th grader in the 1990s. There were numerous posters of Morning Reckoning plastered across the walls, and Christmas lights were hung above them. Couches, beanbags, chairs, and storage boxes were casually placed around the stage. Cadis had a pillow with their favorite member's face on it, and a big blackboard adorned with colorful chalk and plans for the group trip to New York was in the back corner. There was also a CD player loaded up with all of Morning Reckoning songs, which were actually all written and recorded by the play's creative team, which I think is really cool. The set and props were also cleverly used to move the story forward to represent the conflicts, thoughts, and feelings of the characters. For example, the blackboard was how the audience visualized Cadis's emotions. The blackboard was a physical representation of Cadis's hopes and dreams, and she adds or erases things from the blackboard throughout the show to show her emotions and character development. Lighting was another aspect that showed emotion and set the tone for different scenes. For example, when the fan club was rehearsing their dances to Morning Reckoning songs, colorful and bright lights engulfed the stage and portrayed their rehearsal as a concert to the audience. This gave the audience a visualization of the characters imagining that they were on stage performing with Morning Reckoning at their concert. Another example is whenever conflict is initiated, still and neutral lighting was used to represent the thick tension in the air, and plain and colorless lighting was used to portray Cadis's feelings of betrayal and loneliness that she felt in the midst of all the drama. Overall, Morning Reckoning is an extremely fun, relatable, and comical play that perfectly captures the drama, emotions, and companionship of middle school girls. I really want this piece to return to the New Hazlett Theater or any other theater for more people to experience this amazing and well-thought show. For Youth Express, this is Sophia signing off.
9: Hello, my name is Jameson, and I'm 7 years old and go to Pittsburgh Montessori. I made a self-portrait because it sounded like fun and I could try to make and see how good my art was. We used yarn, we used a piece of paper, and other stuff. Or making something where you have to draw either a flower or an octopus, and then you color it in, and then at one point you crumble it up.
10: Inclined to Care, lifting the Alleghenies.
11: Lifting the Alleghenies to new heights.
12: So growing up, you know, 8 years old, 10 years old, 12, I mean, went to the Ken Lancey game.
13: The Ken Lancey game is an all-star football game for high school seniors. It gives them an opportunity to showcase their talent, connect with their new teammates, and earn scholarships, all while giving back to the community.
14: The Ken Lancey game originated due to catastrophic injury to Ken Lancey in 1970, and a group of coaches, the Southern Alleghenies Coach Association, decided to try to find a way to help fund his medical bills. And they came up with the All-Star Game, and the first game was played in 1971.
10: That was Don Bailey, who has coached in 5 Ken Lancey games. The nonprofit organization, the Ken Lancey Foundation, chooses the best football players from Cambria County, Pennsylvania, and neighboring counties. Selected players are divided into a North and South squad, each team making up their own Ken Lancey Finest 40.
13: For Chairman Eva Verhosek, the history and charitable contributions of the game are far more important than the game itself.
17: We've lost the roots there that we haven't gone back to what it's all about. It's a fundraiser for local charities. Now what we do is instead of paying and helping the Ken Lancey and his family, we ask each coach for the team to pick a charity, and then we give the money to the charity that they select at halftime.
10: About 5,000 people attended the first game in 1971, and the crowd continues to fill the stadium today as 80 young athletes set their rivalries aside.
14: They learn how to get along with each other. They become friends, and that's important because they make lifelong friends from opponents who they played for 3 or 4 years against.
0: They now are all playing for the same team, which kind of made it, you know, a more tight community.
1: The ability for everybody to work together, I mean, just learning different techniques from one another was just key.
17: It's unique to see that you have that interaction, which they don't get along with each other, but by the end of the week, they realize these guys are just like the rest of us, you know, just local Western PA football guys that enjoy the game.
13: The players reach out to the community by getting involved with the local kids, as explained by Eber and Ken Lancey 2009 offensive MVP, Tim Ripple.
17: Those players put on a youth clinic, and we just instruct young kids on the game. Those players are the instructors for the game, and the coaches mentor it.
2: I always enjoy that. It's fun. Kids are running around with the biggest smiles in the world, not a care in the world, enjoying themselves. It's nice to do things like that to, you know, help out the youth and, you know, making it fun for them. That's what it's about.
10: Not only does the game benefit through donations, but a variety of scholarships are awarded to the high-achieving student-athletes.
14: For every player that plays in the game, they have an opportunity to get some of these scholarships. But it's just not because they can play football, because they've got also great academic records.
17: We will give out a $1,000 academic scholarship to who we feel is the number one academic student in the game. We'll also give out three $500 scholarships, academic scholarships, for the kids that came in second, third, and fourth place. And we will give out $500 scholarships, four per squad, offensive lineman, offensive back, defensive lineman, and defensive back.
13: Two leadership scholarships are also awarded in honor of former players.
10: Recently, the Ken Lancey game expanded beyond football. Don Bailey and Eber Verhosek speak on the latest additions.
14: And not only are football players involved, but also you have cheerleaders and band members involved with the football game as well.
17: I thought these band members are not getting the opportunity to play in a true high school football marching band. So we put together the Ken Lancey All-Star Band. We get approximately 70 to 80 senior band members from the participating schools. This year we gave out two $500 band scholarships, which also has helped with the band. Next phase, obviously, is cheerleading. So we're in the process now of bringing the Ken Lancey All-Star cheerleaders to the game.
10: The nonprofit organization is always looking to improve.
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10: This is Morgan Bailey.
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18: This is a piece written by a junior at Perry named Elijah Rudolph. One day, my friend and I decided to go outside to the park, so we took a shortcut up my back steps and into the alley. While walking down the alley, a red racer car pulled up to the end of the alley, and a light-skinned boy jumped out. My friend headed in a different direction to visit her aunt, and I continued walking to the park. While I was waiting on her, I saw the same red car spin the block again, then slow down. I'm thinking, the dude in the driver's seat is trying to hit on me. Meanwhile, some other dudes come up the park steps. Next thing you know, pop, pop, they start shooting at each other. I ran across the street and ducked inside a car until I thought it was safe enough to run to a friend's house. So there I go, bolting down the street. Then I start to knock on my friend's door. Bang, bang, bang. She opens the door. I bust through. My heart's nearly beating out of my chest, trying to tell her what happened, but the words wouldn't come out clearly.
21: Hi, my name is Camilla Adams. I'm 17. I'm a Lincoln Park student. And this is my piece, The Ominous Odor. I grow increasingly disturbed when asked to delineate the phenomenon. I recall rigidly turning to investigate my peers, hoping, nay, praying for a nod or a gaze that would substantiate my growing fear. Their expressions had a grim, foreboding quality to them. Their bodies were stiff, their eyes were dull, lifeless, and full of ineffable despair. It was apparent the people they once were had now fully disappeared, only leaving their physical vessels to remain. I realized early on that although that unrelenting force had us gripped together, we were never more alone. The first notable occurrence happened on the first day of junior year. Mind you, it had been almost 3 years since I had left the school, and this would mark my reappearance. That morning, before naively plunging into the abyss, I entertained myself with optimistic delusions. I thought about my substantial and almost embarrassing attachment to the family dollar and all of its convenience. In ignorant oblivion, I basked in the delicate warmth of the sun. Then I saw the infamous beholder, the big yellow entity, approach from afar. Upon entry, I hastily sat down in an open seat, and then it had me. After taking my seat, the tangy odor consumed me. As I resisted the incessant urge to gag for fear of it infecting my insides, I pawed desperately for my phone. Camilla, my friend Makai, who is now also being consumed by the entity, texted me. It smells like hot ass. All four comments were sent in their own respective messages. What I believe makes the smell so notable is that it is genuinely unlike anything I've ever had the displeasure of sniffing. It is not simply body odor or decay or rot. It was foreign. It has a certain spice to it, one that incinerates the hairs in your nostrils and warms the air with an eerie humidity. The bus had this indescribable odor, all-consuming, terrifying. In another instance, only a couple days later, the smell alone would cause the bus to be turned around. I remember the pawn entered the bus. They were the one in which the evil odor resided. I heard the groans arise from all the kids slumped in the back seats when they sat down. I watched as several people frantically pulled down their windows. Arlene, the bus driver, did not appreciate this. "You are all disrespecting me," the old woman screeched. "No, please," cried a student in the back. "It's so bad. The smell is so bad. Don't do this." Unfortunately, she did. We were taken back to the school. By that point, the smell had fully engulfed our bodies, the otherworldly substance residing in our lungs. As one final push in unison, all my peers came together to try and somehow telekinetically communicate this issue to Mr. Pettis as he slowly emerged from the stairs onto the bus. Our eyes gleamed with glorious hope, hope we had not experienced in several moons. I watched as his face scrunched up before quickly returning to a forced resting position. It was clear he was rejecting his own nature, betraying us all in the process, and it was clear that it had won.
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16: My name is JC, and I'm 15 years old. I go to Trinity High School, and I live in Washington, PA. Living in Washington is great because it is small and close-knit, with a blend of city and country life. I spend my time making sandwiches for Lax Bros, which are lacrosse players, gymnastics, doing competitions for school, and spending time with my friends. The people around me are the best part of my community. I'd imagine that life in Pittsburgh is busy and fast-paced, but entertaining all at once. It just seems kind of crazy, but still fun.
22: I just like cities.
16: And I've been here many times because we do a lot of competitions and forums at Duquesne, Pitt, Carnegie Mellon, and some of the museums, like History Day we do at Heinz History Museum, so I'm in Pittsburgh a lot.
23: Hola, me llamo Caitlin Johnson, y yo soy una estudiante. I would like to talk to you today about the importance of foreign language education. As a 17-year-old high school student, my Spanish speaking isn't perfect by any means, but it still puts me above the national average for language learning in the United States. According to the Pew Research Center, in 2017, only 20% of U.S. students were learning a foreign language, well below Europe's median language learning percentage of 92% back in 2016. The fact that, as I put on my job applications, I am conversationally fluent in Spanish gives me an advantage that many other students in the U.S. don't have. Not only do my language skills make me more marketable to jobs, colleges, and internships, but they also make me more interconnected in this increasingly globalized world. My Spanish skills have allowed me to communicate with others that I would not have been able to otherwise. During a recent trip to San Antonio, Texas, I was able to converse with locals, vendors, and shop owners in Spanish, allowing me to better appreciate the environment and culture I was visiting. Beyond that, seeing the smiles on their faces when I used simple phrases like por favor and muchas gracias made the trip that much more enjoyable. Giving students the option to learn a foreign language early on in their education creates a better foundation for the life skills they will need later in life, such as improving memory, sharpening the ability to multitask, boosting creativity, and most importantly, creating the globalized view of the world that helps us to appreciate the cultures of others. With a commentary for Youth Express, this is Caitlin Johnson.
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15: The Green Compass.
19: Exploring the road to a better Pittsburgh.
15: Where we are.
20: And where we are going.
19: This is Nina Barbetti. Although many people are not familiar with the difference between cultural appropriation and cultural appreciation, cultural appropriation is something that happens all the time. Courtney Novosad, a graduate student studying 19th century American culture from West Virginia University, provides a definition.
24: I usually define it as dominant culture pillaging minority culture for a fad. Dominant culture goes in there and thieves some element of cultural identity, and it's usually marked by an imbalance of power, and it's not usually flattering to the minority culture or in any way fostering that minority culture.
19: And what kinds of things are appropriated? Examples include fashions and foods, as well as beliefs and languages. Appropriation of these things can be offensive to the culture of origin. The level of offensiveness rises even more when those appropriating cultures benefit financially or personally. From a social and economic perspective, Maru Chandarai Chaudhary, a PhD student at Duquesne University, describes how cultural appropriation can manifest itself through colonization and can inadvertently offend cultures.
25: I think where you kind of try and colonize yourself, and that's less economic but more cultural, I think, where you blindly appropriate a culture because you think it's superior, either because it's an economically superpower or because you come to that culture and you just want to be a part of it. So instead of assimilating, you just kind of appropriate and blindly accept and impose on yourself the cultural norms of that country or that society.
19: Anika Yasmin, a student at Key West High School in Florida, talks about the difference between mixing cultures and appropriating cultures. She gives an example of how the Native American culture is deprived from their identity through American mainstream appropriation.
26: There's a difference between mixing cultures, which is creating for the sake of beauty and improving a culture, mixing cultures together. And then there's another, which is watering down cultures. For example, during the assimilation of the Native Americans, to strip them of their culture and to make them more Americanized took away the sanctity of the Native American culture. And we see that a lot nowadays. And we're trying to bring it back, but there are American undertones to the Native American culture that we're trying to bring back in today's society.
19: Courtney Smith, a student activist from Duquesne University, shares how one might feel when their culture is being appropriated.
27: If I were part of a different cultural group, I think the effect would be that I might feel disrespected and trivialized, feel exoticized and stolen from, because it seems so unfair to not only mistreat and exclude a group of people from the dominant culture, but to also say they don't even have ownership of their own expression.
19: Again, Anika Yasmin.
26: So don't claim that something is from a culture when it's not, when you've changed it and when you've made it something different. And that can be a beautiful thing. If you take something and you change it and you make it something new and then you give it a different name, you've created something completely different. And I don't believe that that is taking away the sanctity of a culture.
19: While cultural appropriation is damaging and harmful, cultural appreciation is not. By communicating, respecting, and researching, we can all bring awareness and appreciation to cultures without offending them.
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32: I'm Melissa in sixth grade at Avalon Elementary in the Northgate School District. The book I read is Summer of the Swans by Betsy Byers. The book was about Sarah, a 14-year-old girl who wants to get away. She doesn't want to live with her sister, her aunt, and her father, and especially herself. She wants to stay with her brother, Charlie, who she really loves. Charlie ends up running away. Sarah gets worried and went out to search for Charlie. She was at the top of a hill and heard a cry. She knew it was Charlie. She got so happy she started jumping, but she didn't know where Charlie was. She heard a cry again. She ran down the hill and through the woods and looked around and saw Charlie. She found him in a corner, crying. My favorite part of the book was when Charlie runs away, and my favorite character is Sarah because of how much she cares for Charlie.
5: The Green Compass.
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0: Hi, I'm Brian Brown.
1: And I'm Liz Clark.
0: We're going to put a critical issue of public art on our easel. Is it worth it?
1: We're going to sculpt an argument for the positives and negatives of public art in the community of East Liberty. We will talk to the neighborhood to see if the heavy cost of public art is worth the price or if the money should be used more efficiently to benefit the community in other ways.
0: East Liberty was one of the most colorful and commercial areas in Pennsylvania in the early 1900s. But the area suffered a severe economic downturn during the mid-20th century that has led to increased homelessness, violent crimes, and poverty.
1: However, there are many different resources that are available to craft the community into a better place. The Sprout Fund is a local organization in neighboring Garfield that funds grassroots community programs, including many public art projects within the East Liberty community. We spoke with Kurt Getman, the public art da Vinci of the Sprout Fund, who said that public art is a great way to beautify and engage the community.
2: We use art as a tool to encourage civic engagement, especially from young people who may not be participating in their neighborhood. It provides an entry point for people to become civically engaged.
0: But public art does not come without cost.
2: On average, we're talking about maybe $12,000 per mural.
1: These pricey murals are in the East Liberty community, where more than 10% of households have an income of less than $10,000 annually.
0: But people in the area think that public art is a positive brushstroke in the community. We went to Penn Avenue in East Liberty to find how community members frame this issue. We had a chance to speak with Patrick, Jermaine, and Consuela.
3: I agree with spending money on public art just because I think it's a great way to like get everybody involved in the communities and bring a little color and life to the areas.
8: I think it does a lot to make our neighborhood look beautiful. There's a lot of people in other cities that don't get to enjoy that.
9: There are a lot of talent here in Pittsburgh, Pennsylvania, and art is one great way to, you know, show it.
1: But because there are so many issues to chisel away, not everyone agrees with spending such a large amount of money on public art. Consuela thinks that we would not need public art to make the community better if the money was spent on less ornamental issues.
9: I really do love Pittsburgh, and I give you all your props, but I do think that you need more to do with the community, with the kids and the children, to keep them out of trouble, to keep them away from selling drugs, to keep them active and keep their brains moving.
0: Mr. Getman even said that some community members see art as a smudge on their landscapes.
2: We get a lot of really good feedback, and then every once in a while we'll get a phone call from somebody who doesn't like a mural for one reason or another or would rather see it somewhere else.
1: However, Mr. Getman also thinks that public art is important if blended with other community services.
2: If somebody feels that there are resources that could have been used differently in their community, we have other funding programs where we encourage people to tell us what they're looking for.
0: Even with the high cost of art, the community members believe that there should be a mosaic of monetary allocation to make the area bright and vibrant.
9: What I think about the whole situation is all of that is important. Healthcare, just as well as things for children to do that have nothing to do, as well as making your city look beautiful. If we actually budgeted all the money into being able to do all these things, then we could probably make everybody happier and then become a utopia.
1: So, by talking to different members of the area, we can draw the conclusion that, while it is important to keep the other critical neighborhood issues in mind, it's worth investing a little green to bring a rainbow of color to a community.
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11: All right, it's Marvin Reed, back on the track. If you guys don't do better in school so like that, would you drop out? Why or why not?
12: Would I drop out of school?
13: Would I drop out of school?
14: No, I would not drop out of school because it's stupid. I mean, like, I know my cousin, he failed the 7th grade many times. And I wouldn't drop out because it's just not worth it. Come so far just to stop. Plus, I want to become a lawyer when I grow up.
15: Now, if I was struggling in school, I wouldn't drop out. That would just push me to move forward because in the beginning of this year, I was struggling in school. I had like maybe 4 or 5 Fs. But now I'm at an average grade. I have honors, but I'm pushing for high honors. I would never drop out. It's just something that my family doesn't do. We always work harder and push through it.
12: I wouldn't drop out of school because I still have a chance to flip my grades around. I don't want to be repeating the same grade over. I wouldn't want to drop out of school because if I do that, I wouldn't be able to go to college to do what I actually want to do for a job, is to be a video game designer. My grades aren't that bad, but usually every year, the first grading period is terrible for me. I usually get F's and D's.
15: Because it's bad and need to get your education done.
4: My brother, he didn't drop out of high school, but he dropped out of college. He went to Ohio State, and he went there for about a year and a couple months. He said it was too overwhelming. He played football. His grades were dropping, so he just came home, and he wants to go back, but he did drop out. So he'll probably be going to Penn State, hopefully, this year. There was a lot going on at home that my teachers and everybody knows about that made me drop my grades in a way that forced me to, the way that it was, something was going on. And basically, when that was over, they told me to bring back up my grades, and that's what I've been doing. My mom, she had an asthma attack, and UPMC East basically put her paralyzed. They over-medicated her, and she was in the hospital for 2 months and 2 weeks. She went through 4 hospitals. She was in a helicopter going to hospitals. It was just a rough time. But when she got out of the hospital, she still needed help moving around and things. Like, needed help walking and doing all that. And she just finished therapy. She's doing real good now. But that's what keep pushing me to go forward instead of backwards.
11: Alright, well, you know, you guys shared something with me about, you know, your mom. So, with that being life-lighted, so I guess I can share something about my life, alright? So, I was outside with my friends, and my brother was there. They were in the alley behind the house. I told them I was going to meet them in the front to go get my bike and we'll all ride. They said okay, so they decided. My brother is autistic, by the way, and so he doesn't really know that much better, but I'm trying to have him as like everybody else would, and you know, he's like an everyday kid. So he follows my friend, and he's speeding down his alley with his bike, and he flies out in the middle of the road. And the car misses Michael and smacked my brother, and I came out and I heard like a gunshot. Now, I don't care if it's a gunshot or anything. If my brother's out there, I'm best believe I'm going out right behind him. Like, that's my family. I'm going to protect that. So I ran over there. I was in shock. I didn't know what to do. You could see bone, and I almost passed out. I'm not going to lie. I was crying. I was clenching my brother's hand because I didn't know what to do because I thought he probably broke some ribs. He didn't even know what happened. He was sitting there like in shock and he was crying because I was crying. So I wiped my tears off my face and I was holding his hand the whole time. I don't know why I feel this so much, but I probably almost consider dying over my brother because I wouldn't let nothing happen to him. So that's how serious, I'm letting y'all know how serious I am with that. Like if he ever got bullied in school, I don't care how big the kid is, I'm coming to that school and I'm beating him up right there. So, and he got life-flighted to the hospital, Children's Hospital. My stepdad came, he couldn't believe it. He freaking threw his truck in the second gear and flew into someone's yard. He got out, left the door open, everything. He was in shock because the ambulance came and everything, cops, everything. Everybody was there. Ambulance took him and my stepdad, over to this field where this big helicopter came down and scooped him up. And me and my nana, with my mom in the car and everything like that, we all just left in one car and went straight to the hospital where my brother was. But they gave him something so he wouldn't really feel the pain. And, you know, just sitting there watching him, I was still in shock. Like, I had no idea how that happened. The whole way, I'm thinking that's my fault. I told him to go down there and meet me in the front. And my brother's recovered. He's fine and stuff like that. He's going to have a wound on his left leg for the rest of his life. What would you have done in my situation that I was in? I mean, ever since that time, I've always been depressed and stuff like that because I couldn't believe I let that happen. My mom, like, trusted me and stuff like that. Brought me out there. She still does, but I don't trust myself with him.
6: Hi, my name is Jatea Bryant.
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23: I want to be a lawyer because I always fight for what's right, and if something's unfair, I don't like it.
24: If I don't achieve my education,
25: I can't be a teacher. I had to be something else.
26: And I won't be able to learn about the responsibilities of becoming a singer.
27: If I can't get a good education, yes, I can't be a Major League Baseball player. Like, I'll be living on the streets, living in a cardboard box.
1: This year, Governor Corbett slashed the education budget by $900 million, endangering the dreams of millions of kids in Pennsylvania. If you've ever had

0: Making the Grade, a radio series documenting the lives of high school students from Pittsburgh Public Schools and their thoughts on graduation, education, and more. These students want you to listen because they believe that you have a stake in their education.
1: Right now, the main things that'll stop a kid from getting anywhere in high school is the way that they think of themselves, their esteem, basically.
2: Some students just feel like they're lonely in life and they really have nobody to go to for that special push. They might not be getting that love at home or something, so they feel that everybody feels that type of way towards them.
3: Every morning, my mom tells me she loves me and to have a good day and all of that. And we were talking in class about that, and I found out that not a lot of people's parents do that nowadays.
4: If you've been bullied and told that you're dumb and so on since you're young in elementary school, it definitely takes a toll on you and you start to believe things like that.
5: In the community, guys, there have this bad influence of older guys who just, the term is hood rich, like they get rich or make money or profit from selling drugs or robbing people. And they think like, well, I'm not getting those shoes in school, you know, that's 9 weeks, so I could go on a corner and, you know, it's scary, but it's real. Like, I just think, like, it's the setting, it's the environment, and it's, like, the lack of parents.
3: I think that they let other people influence them, and they won't learn how to focus until after those people who are negatively influencing them leave their lives.
6: Like, I like coming to high school, but I got a brother that's at home, you know, and, He gets into a lot of stuff, you know what I mean, that I like, for real. That's a problem that I'm facing today because it's just so tempting.
5: The African-American community is like being crabs in a bucket. Like, if one person gets up, then everybody wants to bring them down. Like, oh, you know, if one boy sets the trend, like, I'm going to pull up my pants, I'm going to go to school, I'm going to get education, then the other kids are going to make fun of him. They're going to be like, oh, you're a loser, you're a lame. You know, they're going to pick with him, and that might give his self-esteem go down to the point where he's like, well, I just want to be accepted.
7: Like, I grew up in a bad place, but I got out of it. But most people don't. If you grow up around, like, the bad environment, you end up getting sucked in bad and get it in your brain that you just have to do what they're doing, and that's the way of life.
3: To all adults, I'd like to send the message that kids do bad things and may misbehave, but that does not mean that they don't need your encouragement to help them become a better person. Because influence, in a positive way, is what everybody needs at some point in time.
0: Making the Grade is made possible by the Graduation Champions Campaign, an effort founded in the belief that everyone can contribute to the success of our community students. 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
8: My name is Tiger Nuttall. I go to Allegheny Traditional Academy. A lot of times I do well. I get good grades usually. I'm also good at sports. I am also a nice friend. To start off, I do pretty well at school. I get A's and B's, yet I still get some C's every once in a while. I love myself because of my grades. Next, I'm good at sports, especially basketball and football. I love myself because I'm good at the two sports. I love my good sportsmanship and ability on offense and defense in basketball and football. To finish, I love myself because I make a good friend. I am reliable and never lie. In conclusion, these are the reasons I love myself.
9: So, there was this game called Password that you used to play, and you would give a clue, and then the other person would have to come up with the word that was the password. And if the voice said, the password is cookies, you would probably do really well by making your clue Girl Scout. You know, it might be troop, it might be cookies, but I think most

0: likely you would win the game because, especially this time of year, it's Girl Scout cookie time. And we are lucky enough to have four Girl Scouts with us, representing two different troops and one who is an indie Girl Scout. I didn't even know you could be an independent Girl Scout. We're going to meet all of them. And why don't we start with our independent Scout? What's your name?
1: My name's Sarah.
0: And Sarah, how old are you? Where do you go to school?
1: I'm 13, and I'm in the 7th grade at Trinity Christian School.
0: Great school, and it's nice to meet you. We'll talk more about scouting, but what do you like to do in general?
1: With scouting or just in general?
0: Well, just anything that you especially enjoy.
1: I like to dance and read.
0: That's great. Are you reading anything interesting now?
1: I just started the Lord of the Rings series.
0: That's going to keep you busy for a while. Any shout-outs that you'd like to give?
1: Not really.
0: Okay, well, it's nice to meet you. And let's meet the person who is sitting right on your left. Hi.
2: Hi.
0: What's your name and where do you go to school?
2: I'm Catherine and I go to Pine Richland.
0: How old are you?
2: I'm 14.
0: Nice to meet you. Any shout-outs at all?
2: My mom. She's listening right now.
0: Now, what grade are you in?
2: I'm in ninth.
0: Ninth grade. I think I know your art teacher at Pine Richland. Now, might have had him last year. I don't know if he's still teaching this year. His name's Raymond.
2: Oh, I just moved there this year.
0: Oh,
2: so.
0: Okay. So he may be gone. He's an amazing artist.
2: Really?
0: How has the transition been to the new school?
2: It's going pretty well.
0: Excellent. Where were you prior to that?
2: I was at Chartiers Valley.
0: Okay, that's a big change to start, especially this time of year. What do you like to do for fun?
2: I like to play tennis.
0: Really? We were just talking about tennis last hour. I don't know if you heard. I said if you have the terms love, let, and ace, what game would you be playing? And you would have known that was tennis.
2: Yeah.
0: Do you play on a team?
2: Yeah, I play for the school, and then off-season I play at a tennis club, and I do privates and stuff like that.
0: Excellent. I was going to ask you what your weak spot is. That seems negative, but I mean, for me, it was always my backhand. Mm-hmm. I was pretty good at the other parts. Is there a part of the game you're always trying to improve?
2: Probably my serves.
0: Mm. Yeah, some days you're perfect, and some days, like, it seems like, at least for me, like I'd get in the zone and do real well, but I couldn't stay there all the time. Well, it's nice to meet you. We have a return visitor here, so she's an old hand at this. Good morning, Ella. How are you?
3: I'm good. How are you?
0: Good, thanks. And how old are you, and where do you go to school?
3: I'm 10 at Marshall Elementary School.
0: Nice to have you with us. Any shout-outs?
3: My mom, who's probably listening at my brother's basketball game.
0: Well, I hope she's listening. What's your brother's name?
3: His name's Jack.
0: And what do you like to do for fun outside of Girl Scouts?
3: I like to play basketball, softball, and read.
0: You're busy. And anything in particular you're reading now that you like, or anything recent?
3: No.
0: I mean, if there was somebody your age that was going to be reading today, was looking for a book, can you think of one you might recommend?
3: Peter and the Starcatchers, probably.
0: I don't know anything about that. What happens in that book?
3: It's basically just what happens to Peter Pan before, like, all the movies and stuff.
0: Oh, it's like a prequel to
3: Peter
0: Pan?
3: Yeah.
0: Very cool. I've never heard of that book. Let's now meet the last of our four Girl Scouts for... We'll make sure. I should have asked. I'm going to back up a minute. Catherine, what's your troop? I didn't ask about your troop that you're in. Is there a number?
2: Yeah, we're 50099.
0: 50099. Where do you meet?
2: We are at my dad's office, and it's for the Chartiers Valley troop, so I'm sticking with them.
0: Oh, good. You get to keep your old friends, make new friends. Ella, what's your troop?
3: Well, 51514, and we meet in the school's cafeteria.
0: And we also have a member of the same troop. That's what made me think of it. This is Sarah. And Sarah, how old are you? Oh, wait a minute. No, it's not Sarah. I'm getting all mixed up. We've talked to Ella. We've talked to Sarah. We've talked to Catherine. You must be Caitlin.
4: I am.
0: And how old are you?
4: I'm 10.
0: Where do you go to school?
4: I go to Marshall Elementary, and I'm in the fifth grade.
0: Any shout-outs?
4: Not really.
0: Well, that's cool. So what I would like to do, because I think you all would be really good at this, is just turn it over to the four of you to talk a little bit about Girl Scouting, what you enjoy about Girl Scouts, maybe what other girls and boys too and families might not know about Girl Scouts, and then of course cookies. I'll jump in if need be, but I think you're up to the task. So I'm gonna just slide away here and let you chat a little bit about Girl Scouts. Who would like to start?
4: I will.
0: Well, yeah. Okay. I'll keep on hand. But go ahead and I think it'll be fun to just have you chat a little bit. So we'll let you go ahead and start.
4: So Girl Scout cookie booth sales are starting next week, Friday, February 26th, and they end Sunday, March 20th. And if you'd like to find a nearby booth, you can go to girlscoutcookies.org and enter your zip code to find a nearby booth.
3: Our cookie booth that we're doing is at Wright Nissan off of Perry Highway, and we're doing it Saturday, February 26th from 9 to 5.
4: So that's next week.
1: Well, just Girl Scouts in general. As at least my experience as a Girl Scout, I think it's definitely a lot of fun. I've been doing it for 8 years, and with Girl Scouts, you get to do have a lot of experiences that you wouldn't normally do. Like on a normal day, you wouldn't do archery or learn how to canoe or be on a radio show. But I feel like with Girl Scouts, you have a lot of experiences that you wouldn't normally be able to have in just anything on a normal day.
2: So I've been doing Girl Scouts for about 10 years now, and I really enjoy it. My favorite part would probably be going on trips with my troop, because I'm really close with a lot of the girls, and we just have a lot of fun.
4: So I think that one of the best parts of Girl Scouts is the great opportunities, and you really, like Sarah said, you can really do things that normally you wouldn't be able to do. So if you're looking to join Girl Scouts, you can make lots of great new friends, because I don't think I would have been such good friends with Ella if it weren't for Girl Scouts. And I think you get more confidence because you can do things like selling cookies. You have to learn to, like, speak up, and it's really fun, I think.
3: What she said, and also it gives you something to do usually when you're, like, just hanging around the house or something. Like, there's always relatives to ask for cookies or service hours, which are... I'm working on my bronze award, which is 25 hours? 20 hours of service projects, not service projects, but like service hours of helping the community. So, and yeah, that's fun. And yeah.
2: I'm currently working, well, I just finished my silver award, and that required 50 hours of community service, and we helped a local outreach center. We gave them a new sign and went and reached out to the community and told them what they do and let them know what resources were available to them.
1: Yeah, same as her. I am also beginning to work on my silver award. Since I'm only in seventh grade and you have to have it done by ninth grade, I am not like 100% sure what I'm doing yet, but I've done my bronze award before, when I was a junior, which we bought a TV and books for Golden Living Nursing Center. And it was a great experience for me, just seeing how happy the senior citizens were when we came with the TV and the books and stuff. So I'm really excited to also be doing my Silver Award coming up.
0: You guys could host your own radio program. You girls could. You know how to keep a conversation going. And it's really fun to get to know all of you better. Are there any new cookies this year? Or what do you think the best sellers are? I know there's some that are relatively new. Ella?
3: Well, Thin Mints is the most popular.
0: Is that right?
3: Yeah.
0: I do like those.
3: I'm pretty sure Samoa's come in a close second, don't they?
0: What are the peanut butter chocolate ones, tagalongs?
2: Is yeah.
0: Those are my favorite.
4: Yeah,
0: I love
4: those.
0: Those
4: are really good.
0: I think that is a healthy cookie because it has peanut butter in it.
4: Well, probably the healthiest cookie is Rawa Raisins. Those were new last year, right?
2: Yeah, those are pretty new.
4: I think they're actually pretty good. But they're oatmeal cookies. Am I correct?
2: Oatmeal raisin.
4: Oatmeal raisin, yeah. And then there's their healthier option.
0: Are they soft or are they hard?
4: They're hard.
2: They're hard.
0: I don't remember those cookies. We often, when people come to sell Girl Scout cookies, we sometimes buy the cookies and say, you can give them to somebody, you know, instead of taking them, because we would just eat them and eat them and eat them. And we'd like to support Girl Scouts. So I have a question. Have you gone camping or done any outdoor things as Girl Scouts?
4: My troop has, as Ella said earlier, we're Troop 51514. Last year, we went to space camp in West Virginia. For a day, we stayed at Ogilby Resort, and it was really cool because we got a chance to make it act like we were actually on a spaceship, and there was like a command center somewhere else in the building. And so that was really, really cool. And this year, we might go to Hershey or Splash Lagoon. So I'm really looking forward to that because it'll be a great way to spend our cookie money.
0: So this is new. We're not pitching a tent and going in the great outdoors. We're staying at Ogilby Resort, you know, looking at the glass museum. And Ogilby's fun. Or going to Hershey is kind of neat, too. Anything to add about that, Ella?
3: Not really.
0: Well, those are great places. How about you? Have you gone camping or any special trips?
2: Well, recently this summer, we went on a really big trip to Tennessee. We went to the Smoky Mountains.
0: Wow.
2: And this year, we're going to Hershey as well. And we're trying to do a really big trip, either to Hawaii or out of the country sometime soon before we're done with Girl Scouts. But yeah, that's going to require a lot of fundraising. So more cookies.
0: Wow, Hawaii, that's a big trip. Well, these adventures are really helping you find out about different places you can go to. And as I think about the Smoky Mountains had to be a great experience.
2: It was great.
0: Have you gone on any special trips?
1: Well, I can't beat Smoky Mountains in Hawaii, but I have been to a lot of camps recently. One that I always do, I always go to the Me and My Guy camp at Singing Hills, which is a father-daughter camp. It's a long weekend where it's just like a regular camp where you would do normal activities like canoeing and hiking and archery and stuff, but you get to do it with your dad, which has always been a favorite of mine. But definitely, I've been on other camping trips and stuff.
0: That's it sounds so nice. Where is that camp? I've never heard of it.
1: Singing Hills?
0: Yes. Is it in Pennsylvania?
1: It is in Pennsylvania. I'm not 100% sure where it actually is and around, but it's like a couple. It's like an hour from here or something.
0: Okay, that's not too
1: that
0: far
1: away.
0: That
1: might be wrong. I don't know.
0: Well, it's not. You can get there in an hour or so. Has anybody else ever been there?
4: Ella and I have.
3: Yeah.
4: We went to a Girl Scout camping trip encampment, right?
3: I'm pretty sure Singing Hills we went 2 years ago.
4: 2 years ago, I believe, yeah.
3: And then usually we go to Red Wing, which is probably my favorite camp, so I'm fine with that.
4: I've been there once.
0: Now, we have listeners all, we have a radio station that is near Oil City, Pennsylvania, and that is where Camp Singing Hills is. It's in Venango County at Oil City, so there are a lot of people listening on the radio. that live right near the camp. So it's nice that you were able to bring it up. I have another question for you, but is there anything else you would like to say about Girl Scouts or cookie sales or that we haven't had a chance to talk about?
3: Buy cookies.
2: I'd say definitely try it out if you're interested in Girl Scouts.
0: Were you all eager to be Girl Scouts, or did you have to be coaxed a little bit?
1: I can't quite remember because I was in kindergarten. My mom had always done Girl Scouts when she was a little girl, and I'd always like raid her closet and play dress up, and I'd find her sashes and I'd look at all the badges on them. So I guess I was pretty excited if I was always looking at that, but I think it was always something I knew I'd do and enjoy, and I'm glad I did it. I've made some of my best friends through Girl Scouts and done so many amazing things.
0: And how about you others? Did you want to be a Girl Scout? I know I had to be sort of convinced to become a Boy Scout, after which I liked it.
2: Well, my mom told me to try it out the first time, and I ended up enjoying it a lot. And then she became the troop leader, and she's still my troop leader. So, I mean, I really can't get out of it, but it's not like I don't want to.
0: Yes, it would say something if the troop leader's daughter decided to stop.
2: I would never. I love it.
0: Yeah. What about you two?
4: Well, next year we're going to middle school, so we might be joining troops with
3: Bradford Woods.
4: Yes. So, so we're hoping that we'll be able to make new friends from Bradford Woods.
0: Yeah,
4: we actually did a service project with them.
0: What did you do?
4: We did at the Woodlands, which is where we're doing our Bronze Award project. We did a Diva program, like a Diva weekend.
0: What's
4: and
0: that?
4: It's where girls with who aren't as lucky as us, they get to dress up and they get to walk the runway. They get flowers, and it's just really fun for them.
0: Oh, how cool.
4: And it's also fun for us to help out.
0: What a great idea. When you said diva, I kind of thought that's the kind of diva you meant, but I wanted to be sure. Now, I said I had one more question, and you don't have to stick to this, but I'm curious if any of you know what you would like to do when you get older.
3: Well, I actually had a crazy idea, and I'm probably not going to stick to it.
4: Just
3: a figment of
0: this
3: my
0: is Ella.
3: Imagination.
0: Yes.
4: We were talking about it earlier.
3: But this morning I made pancakes, and I made a bunch of little ones that are about the size of your eye. And I decided that I could make a pancake house and call it Pancake Munchkins.
4: But I came up with another idea for a name.
0: Okay.
4: Cake Bums.
0: I like these little... Do you have any pets?
3: I have one dog.
4: Who's very big.
3: I spoil rotten, but that's okay because he's my dog.
0: You could make these little pancakes for pets, you know. But do you have any ideas what you might like to do?
4: I mean, I ride horses, and I really like that. So I think it'd be fun to ride horses when I get older, like maybe be a horse trainer. But then I also like music, and I like cooking, so I'm not totally sure.
0: It's good to like lots of things. Let me turn to Sarah and Catherine. Any ideas?
2: Well, I'm thinking something in the medical field or maybe a lawyer. I'm not completely sure. Yeah.
0: You could do both. I actually, an oral surgeon who worked on my wisdom teeth years ago, he was a doctor and a lawyer. And I'm not making that up. His consent form where you sign was about 15 pages long. I'm not kidding because I think he wrote it himself. But he was both. How about you?
1: Well, I have no idea. But I think I would like to do something math related. So maybe like some sort of engineering. But I don't really know at this point.
0: Hey, Ella, and those are all good things, and you can be all those things. Ricky just wanted to get my attention. Teresa Stahl.
3: It's my aunt.
0: Yes, and let's see,
3: Macaria.
0: Macaria.
3: That's my cousin.
0: I knew you would know. Sam Henry and Baby Alden are listening to you, and they wanted us to say that they're tuned in and listening. You girls are all awesome. Did anybody want to say something that they didn't get a chance to say?
4: Well,
2: thank you.
4: I think all in all, Girl Scouts is a great opportunity, and you can learn so much about yourself and about the world around you. So,
3: it's very fun. Please join.
4: Yes.
2: You won't regret it.
4: Yes.
2: Yeah, definitely. It's a great experience. It's been, I've never regretted joining.
0: Well, thank you, all four of you. Caitlin and Ella and Sarah and Catherine, good luck. And the two important words are bye.
2: Cookies.
0: That's what I thought.
2: Thank you.
0: Thank you.
2: Thank you so much.
4: Thank you.
5: Getting to the point.
6: Getting to the point.
7: Voices for a just future.
5: How school systems respond to immigration has an enormous impact on the economic and social well-being of all members of the communities they serve. Whether they have an immigrant background or not, a sign of how immigrant students are integrating into the new community is whether they feel like they belong.
8: I'm Mari Shipman, along with Jose Flores and Anita Bastola.
9: Imagine going to high school without knowing the language spoken in class, not having friends to relate to, not being able to go on field trips because your parents can't read the permission slip, and not knowing your plans after graduation.
8: These are the experiences that many immigrants and refugee students face.
5: Saroj Sanjuri came to Pittsburgh from Nepal at the age of 11 and is now a senior at La Roche University. While he's on a pathway to success, it was difficult for him at the beginning.
10: I didn't know how to speak English at all.
5: Saroj's success was a result of the strong resources from Pittsburgh Public Schools.
10: There was teachers who were helping me to file FAFSA, and they were making sure that I was meeting all that would qualify me to get the Pittsburgh Promise grant.
9: Support from the Pittsburgh Promise offers connections to higher education. Nancy Huble, the director of the Pittsburgh Office of the Education Law Center, explains.
11: CCAC has taken a lot of students, refugee and immigrant students, into their programs and have built some of their capacity to meet those needs. And that's aided by refugees particularly, but immigrants too, that have been here long enough are eligible for the Pittsburgh Promise.
9: While Saroj is a success story, Nancy Huble explains that not all students have the support they need, especially in smaller school districts.
11: They don't have anyone that's translating for them or that's helping them navigate the language.
8: All high school students require support from parents when preparing for their future. However, for immigrant and refugee students, parents may be concerned about providing support due to the perception that reaching out to an authority for help may hold unintended consequences.
11: When children enroll in school, they don't have to be documented. They don't have to be U.S. citizens to be entitled to go to public schools. But when their parents go to enroll them, if the parent is not documented, parents are very frightened by the new deportation ICE policies that are seeking to deport their parents. So although the children are entitled to be in school, the parents are more fearful now than they have been in years past by enrolling their children in school and fearful that they will be deported or that they will be identified.
8: When students and parents need more resources than schools can provide, nonprofit organizations such as South Hills Interfaith Movement, known as SHIM, can help fill the gap. Susie Backshider, who is a mentoring coordinator at SHIM, explains how they support immigrant and refugee youth through their mentoring program.
12: So I think we have been helpful because students can work one-on-one with an adult and work through all of the issues they might be having or get the support that they need, specific college applications, essays, scholarships, FAFSA, all of that.
5: Providing resources is relatively straightforward. It's a matter of money, but there's also a more complicated issue, mainly the negative messages and stereotypes heard by immigrant and refugees.
11: Some of those other groups call us and say, well, I keep hearing from students that they're being told to drop out of school and get a job because they're never going to get a diploma. What do we do about that? And they ask us those kind of questions, and we say, wait a minute, they can't encourage you to drop out of school. It doesn't matter if an immigrant or refugee can't get a diploma, they can still stay in school until they're 21.
5: As an immigrant and refugee, Jose and I have experienced these negative messages.
9: Anita, who came to the U.S. as a refugee from Nepal in 2010, was not allowed access to AP and honor courses because the focus seemed to be centered around the way she spoke rather than her strengths and potential.
5: Jose, who came to the U.S. from Mexico in 2003, saw many of his friends having similar access issues. These students were denied access to higher-level classes because they were perceived as non-achieving students due to their placement in ESL classes. In fact, many of these students actually had a strong academic background but were being held back.
11: also there are children who are frequently denied access to programs and sometimes even access to school. We look at issues of whether they're getting the same services or having equal access to the same programs other students have.
8: Despite the challenges, there are signs of success.
10: So I'm the oldest in the family. So, you know, I believe I have been a good role model to them and the community. They were also very happy I was going to college, and my friends and family were happy too. They were saying, you know, we are so proud of you.
8: To learn more about programs at SHIM and the Education Law Center, visit shimcares.org and elc-pa.org.
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15: If a man is drowning, you don't ask if he can swim. You jump in and save him. This important lesson was taught to Irina Sendler by her father and continued to guide her throughout her extraordinary life. Sendler saw with her own eyes the devastation and persecution of the Jewish community following the Nazi invasion of Poland and responded not by turning a blind eye or focusing on self-preservation, but by showing incredible bravery and generosity. With the help of her associate, Ms. Sendler saved 2,500 children from almost certain death. Irina Sendler was born in Warsaw, Poland in 1910. Her father instilled the selflessness she carried with her through her adult life in her very young. He committed himself to caring for impoverished Jews following a typhus outbreak, eventually succumbing to the disease himself when Irina was 7. Though not Jewish herself, throughout her childhood and teen years, she stood up to the anti-Semitic attitude that was becoming more commonplace in her community. In 1939, when Irina was 29, Germany invaded Poland, marking the beginning of World War II. The Polish Social Welfare Department was no longer allowed to provide assistance to Polish Jews. In response, Irina falsified thousands of official documents with the goal of continuing to help Jewish families. Soon after, 450,000 Jews were forced to leave their homes and most of their possessions to live in unsanitary and cramped conditions in the Warsaw Ghetto. In 1943, Ms. Sendler joined the Zagoda, an underground Polish resistance organization, and was assigned the task of assisting Jewish children in the ghetto. Although the well-being of people living in the ghetto was of no concern to German leadership, the spreading of highly contagious typhus from Jews to the guards outside the ghetto was a source of fear and alarm. Consequently, people were authorized to enter the ghetto to monitor and treat the disease. Irina, along with around 20 others, began smuggling in food, medicine, and clothing under the guise of performing these medical checks. Under the penalty of death if discovered, they also began sneaking out babies and children hidden in ambulances, trams, bags, suitcases, and potato sacks. Once out, these children would be placed with Christian families, in orphanages, or in Roman Catholic convents and schools. They were given Christian names and taught Christian traditions and prayers to mask their Jewish heritage. Sendler kept written records of the children's birth and adopted names and locations for the purpose of eventually reuniting the kids with their birth parents. These records were hidden in bottles and buried underground. In total, 2,500 children were rescued from the ghetto, 400 by Sendler herself. In 1943, Sendler was captured and tortured by the Gestapo and was sentenced to death, but escaped by way of a bribe by the Zagoda. After the war, she became a nurse and attempted to reunite the children with their parents, but most of their families either perished or were missing. Many of the children she personally saved kept in touch with her through their adult years and considered her their savior. Her story clearly illustrates the amazing impact one person can have on a history. In times of hardship and fear, we can all look to the example set by the extraordinarily brave and resourceful Irina Sendler. With a spotlight for Youth Express, this is Virginia Lucas, age 16, from North Allegheny School District.
16: Hello, my name is Prakash Biswa, and I'm from Nepal.
17: Hi, this is Parmila from 10th grade.
18: It is me, Kiran Bhujal. I'm in senior right now.
19: My name is Nirmal, and I'm in 10th grade.
20: Hello, my name is Sudesh, and I'm in 10th grade.
21: Hello, I'm Smriti, and I'm in 10th grade.
22: Hello, my name is Sam, and I'm in 12th grade. Today we're going to talk about how can we stop suicide in Nepali community. In my opinion, in my perspective, there are majority of young guys who are addicted with some kind of drugs. So I mean that might force them to kill themselves. I mean maybe they're tired of their life that moment they might think those things. Like all the Nepali living in Pittsburgh, they don't know how to get along, and they all tied into the religion, the caste system and all that.
0: I think the people commit suicide because it's caste. In America, they don't do that, but back in Nepal, they used to discriminate lower caste, you know. But in America, people are like, you know, oppressors, all the pressures from like family, friends.
21: I think that like people are decide to suicide because there is conflict between family and like kind of relationship.
17: I think that really the problem is the trust from your parents. I think it's true, for example, that if you do anything mystic, that your parents, they'll be like really frustrated about it. Like they want like us to be good. Like most of the Nepali parents, like they just start like beating them instead of like sitting with them and then talking and like talk about the problem and then try to solve it. People are gonna start gossiping about it instead of sitting there and helping them solve what the problem is.
21: And in our community, I can see like little children also saying like, if you don't do this to me, I'll do the suicide.
22: As a Nepali speakers, we all have to go to people who speak our same language, give them small sort of speech. I mean, just sort of some kind of encouragement and motivational things that they might not think about this, because as a human, we all basically think that, oh, I will die someday, I have to die, but that's not how you should die.
1: And instead, we should like all come back as one team and then show that we can stop this and stop suicide and bring peace to the community and here in Pittsburgh.
19: Like, we should make a discussion about the community, and like we have to make a meeting, and we have to call our parents who want to come, and the younger children and older children. We have to show example. Main thing is example. We have to show it.
21: I want to talk about the guy who just recently decided to suicide and he survived. Like whenever he come back to his like home, we should go and tell him and the community, like, don't listen to the people like who will say bad about it, and instead like encourage him and like, yeah, motivate him.
3: If you got any uncomfortable or anything you don't know, you should ask your parents or your brother, sister in family, because your parents is like your God. Like they care about you, they do everything about you. You should share with them and they can understand your feelings.
22: All about suicide happening and all community are concerning and worrying about the teen who just wrecks his life. But guys, I will encourage all of you. We all are teenagers. There are things happening now. There are problems all around us. There's things that are capturing us, right? Sometimes we plan to go a different path. But just remember that you have to have a faith in yourself, trust in yourself that you might do something, because you're in a developed country and there's more opportunity, there's more privilege around you. So you have to do something in this world to make proud to my community, to make proud to my family, my brothers, my friends, my sibling, whoever is it. So you have to live a life that you are deserve to live. So live it, have faith. God bless you all.
23: The Saturday Light Brigade. We have two musicals. One of the neat things that Pittsburgh Musical Theater has been doing this year under Colleen Doino's excellent direction and the whole staff there is a number of times shows are what I think they call in the biz stacked, so that you have two shows happening at the same time. You can enjoy two shows in some cases actually back to back, or just choose one or the other. And in addition to High School Musical Junior, Titanic is being staged. So we'll talk about that show in a moment or two as well. Right now, you're going to hear a selection from High School Musical Junior. It's called What I've Been Looking For, and you'll get to meet the performers right after they share it with you.

0: Beautifully done. And let's meet the students you just heard singing. We'll find out more about them. Could you tell me your name and where you go to school and what year you're in?
1: I'm Ella Jo Reinhardt, and I go to St. Sylvester's School.
0: And what year are you in now?
1: I'm in seventh grade.
0: Well, it's nice to see you. Any shout-outs at all?
1: My mom, my dad, and my brothers and sister.
0: What are your brothers and sisters' name?
1: Harrison and Sam, and my sister Michaela.
0: Great, nice to meet you. And hello.
2: Hi.
0: Who are you?
2: I'm Sina Srigati, and I go to Falk School, and I'm also in seventh grade.
0: Very nice to meet you. Any shout-outs?
2: My parents.
0: Nice to have you here. I know you mentioned when I asked you off the air, this is your first time here in our studios.
2: Yes.
0: Is this your first show with Pittsburgh Musical Theater?
2: No, this is my second.
0: And what was your other show?
2: Annie.
0: Great. Nice to meet you. And I meant to ask you the role that each of you play. What is your...
2: I play Gabriella.
0: Okay.
1: I also play Gabriella.
0: Okay. And those are... Gabriella's... I haven't seen the movie, but that's the lead, right? In the High School Musical, Junior. Mm-hmm. So congratulations. Yeah.
2: Thank you.
0: And then we have this fellow. What's your name?
3: My name is Sean Walker.
0: And what role do you play?
3: I play Troy Bolton.
0: And Troy is the male lead. Mm-hmm. And where do you go to school?
3: I go to Seneca Valley Middle School, and I'm in seventh grade.
0: Three seventh graders. That's coincidental, probably, right? Anybody you'd like to say hello to?
3: My mom, my dad, and my sister, Jordan.
0: Excellent. Nice to meet all of you. Now, let's turn to students we have in studio with us as well to talk about Titanic, which is opening up. I think before we talk about the musical, I'll just have you all introduce yourselves, and we'll just go sort of from your right to your left, and we'll start with you. Hi.
4: My name's Jeremy Welch. I play Edgar Bean. I go to Kissos High School, and I'm in 10th grade.
0: Nice to meet you. Any shout-outs or hellos?
4: My parents, my siblings, and all my friends.
0: Excellent. And next up?
5: My name is Amariana Busa. I am 16, and I go to Pine Richland High School, and I play Caroline. I shout out to my mom and my dad.
6: I'm Dara Kovacevic. I'm 17. I go to Pittsburgh Kappa, and I'm playing Kate Murphy. And I'll shout out my parents for driving me to all these rehearsals.
0: What grade are you in?
6: I'm in 11th grade.
7: Hi, I'm Aubrey Knapp. I'm 18 years old. I'm a senior at Pine Richland High School. And I'm also playing Kate Murphy. And hi to my parents and Richard.
0: Did I hear you say you were a senior?
7: Yes.
0: I understand a lot of college acceptances came through. Is that true for you?
7: Yeah. Just heard back from a school last night, and I have a couple other ones that I'm deciding between. So, yeah.
0: Well, do you want to reveal who those are? You don't have to tell us your preferences.
7: I'm still deciding, so.
0: Well, yeah. That's okay. Good luck. I'm happy to hear that you're getting acceptances. I'm not surprised. Who's next?
8: Hi, I'm Mia Schmitteter. I am a senior as well at Fox Chapel Area High School, and I am playing Kate McGowan.
0: And any plans? I'd like to know what you're
8: going to
0: do.
8: I'm going to go for musical theater, but like Gabri, I'm still deciding.
0: I'm not surprised. That's a tough decision. Any shout-outs?
8: Yes, to my parents.
0: And let's see who we have next. Hello.
9: Hi, I'm Brecken Farrell. I'm a sophomore at Knock High School, and I'm playing Frederick Barrett.
0: And any shout-outs?
9: Parents, grandparents, anyone else who's listening.
0: And finally, did you have another shout? No, okay.
10: I'm Alex Vicko. I'm a senior at South Fayette High School, and I play Catherine McGowan.
0: I was out at South Fayette not too long ago, and we'll be there this summer. Too. We're doing a STEM workshop out there. Any shout-outs?
10: A shout-out to the rest of the cast who can't be here this morning, and my parents and everyone celebrating holidays this
0: and
10: weekend.
0: And have you made a college selection or a fall selection yet?
10: I'm hoping to go to school in Chicago for a degree in acting.
0: Excellent. Well, who can tell me about the Titanic production that you're doing? First of all, I've been mentioning all morning that High School Musical Junior is going to be opening on the 5th and running through the 8th. Are those the same run times at the New Hazlet for Titanic?
5: Yeah, so Titanic is also April 5th through the 8th. And so for the 5th through the 7th, Thursday, Friday, and Saturday, it's a 7:30 show. And then on Sunday, the 8th, it's a 2:30 show.
0: And I think we all know about the Titanic.
5: Yeah.
0: When I was a little kid, we had a jigsaw puzzle that was the front page of the New York Times from when the Titanic sunk. And so that was like my little idiot savant thing when I was a kid, because I not only put that puzzle together many, many times, but I read it lots. But tell me about how the musical is structured.
10: Well, a lot of people going into it, some think it's the same plot as the movie, and it is. It's very different. It's a mashup of a lot of different stories and combinations of very true stories and historical figures and their fates on the Titanic.
0: So it sounds like it is just a different perspective than you may have seen otherwise. What are some of the, without giving away anything, what are some of the plot lines?
5: Well, for one, we have like a little love story. Me and Charles, Caroline and Charles, they have like a little love story along with Edgar and Caroline, like mixed into the whole mix. And like we sing a song, me and Charles sing a song, and Edgar and Alice sing a song. So yeah, it's like a little bit.
0: That sounds neat. Now, is that a love triangle?
5: No. Edgar and Alice is one couple,
0: oh, okay.
5: And then Caroline and Charles is another
0: Caroline
5: couple.
0: And Charles. Okay. I misheard at first. I was thinking, wait a minute.
6: Another thing is there's the this show focuses on the difference between the three classes. There's the upper class, middle class, and the lower class, or first, second, and third. And it shows the privilege and also the sacrifices that each class makes on their trip to America. And it's really interesting because you see the different ways once the ship hits the iceberg and they're in, you know, the process of trying to evacuate the ship, you see the difference of what it means to each of the three different classes and also the people who work on the ship and the crew members. So it's very interesting to see the different stories of people who did live in the 1910s.
0: That's a great observation. So you get to see their behavior mm-hmm. while they're aboard this luxury liner, and then you see how their behavior might change mm-hmm. once there is a calamity
6: yes.
0: that's taking place. That sounds great. Any other observations about the play or things that...
6: Well, they also show an insight to the crew and how many factors there were going into it sinking. So it kind of leaves an open-ended view for the audience to decide whose fault it might be, because there were a lot of people to blame.
0: Sounds like a lot of fun. Now, it's a musical, right?
6: Yes.
5: The music is very powerful.
6: Yeah, mm-hmm.
5: And
6: the music is incredible. So.
0: It sounds like it's going to be. So this will be at the New Hazlet Theater, opening April 5th and running through April 8th, just like High School Musical Junior. PittsburghMusicals.com is where you can go for complete ticket information for times of each of the shows. Now, I'm going to ask you to do something we did a few months ago that was a lot of fun, which is for each of you to take a moment and think, and you all too, we'll give you this microphone again to do that with. If you had to sum up Pittsburgh Musical Theater in one word, if you did it last time, you can use the same word or a different one. What word would you choose? And I'll give you a minute to think. You just get one word. You've heard elevator pitch. This is your stoop pitch or your step pitch. You only get one one shot at it. So, are you ready? One word to describe Pittsburgh Musical Theater.
10: Family.
9: No. Fun.
10: Oh, my goodness. Home.
6: A place for growth.
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10: Growth.
0: I loved that. It seems like one word.
11: Supportive.
5: Opportunities.
0: Gets harder as people. I saw a lot of sighs when family got said.
4: Freedom.
0: Ah, very good.
3: Singing.
2: Acting. Love.
0: Ah, very nice. PittsburghMusicals.com for more details. And thank you all for being here with us today.
12: 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I'm in 11th grade at Montour High School, and you're listening to Youth Express. 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
13: Hi, my name is Deanna, and I'm in the 9th grade, and I go to Jeanette Senior High School. 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More information is available at 1-888-796-8226 or at leadpittsburgh.org. Leading Education and Awareness for Depression, another example of people who know it's cool to care.
14: Hi, my name is Makaya Dean. I'm 21, and I'm a Woodland Hills alumni, but I attend Duquesne University right now. So my role for the Student Summit is a little different than everybody else's traditionally. So I attended Woodland Hills between the years of 2016 to 2020. So in our first 2 years, 2016 to 2018, we lost a total of 17 or 18 students in one school district. So there was kind of a darkness that loomed over our community at the time, and like we felt like we needed a change. So I believe Ms. Wall, she came up with the first summit that we had originally. It was just an in-house summit, and some things happened that led to some other things. So I believe that there was, I don't want to say the wrong school, there was an incident that happened with our football team that was racial. It kind of like fired me up a little bit. So like I was upset, and I talked to Ms. Wall that same day, and I was basically like, for us to have an understanding, we have to come together and sit down and talk about these differences so we can find common ground in that. I've learned that we all come from different places, but we have more similarities than we have differences, and focusing on our differences makes it harder for us to move forward. So coming together is basically what needs to happen for this groundwork to happen for us to make changes. What was the most meaningful aspect of the event for me? Honestly, seeing it a couple years down the line, like I'm sitting here with kids, they were at the table talking about born in 2005 and 2006, like it's just a different level. But it's definitely cool to see how it is going through the different years of kids and how you guys are making it your own. Finding a common ground within each other and stuff is how we're going to impact our community and how it'll make it better for like future generations or future students that are coming into doing this. I do try to do my part. I wouldn't say I'm a senior or anything. It's just like something that started within us that I just want to see grow and blossom. We switched principals, and we had a really great principal. Shout out Dr. Woods. He allowed us to do a lot of things. So like the summit coming together, like Ms. Wall put a lot of groundwork into pushing it. But without a principal like Dr. Woods, it would have never happened. I remember the first day Dr. Woods came in. Everybody kind of has this superiority when it comes to certain positions, and they just kind of cast down the stuff. He came in to the auditorium and talked to us like he was our uncle, and we just had to respect it. So having somebody like that to pour into us and push into us like on a certain level that a lot of people didn't even try to do for us.
15: Hi, my name is Socorro. I'm 17. I love painting. I'm a huge anime fan, and I have been addicted to Harry Potter since I was like 5 years old. They aren't making any more Harry Potter movies, but they are making the Fantastic Beasts movies. There's supposed to be like 5 of them, I think, or 6 of them, but they're making a whole series of them. I like them a lot. It's not really based on a book, really. I mean, they have a Fantastic Beasts book, but it's more of like a, it's like an animal book, sort of. It just tells you what animal it is, what region it's from, and what its abilities are. I think they're going through the whole entire book, so they're probably going to introduce like majority of the creatures that are in the book.
16: Trap and Paint Academy was amazing. It was so cool to see a community come together and join painting, dancing, and just all together having fun. There were so many different activities and things to do to get involved. My favorite part about the whole event was the big spray paint wall where people had the chance to express their art. It was definitely good times and vibes. I would love to attend again.
11: My name is Sydney Damon, and I'm going into my senior year at Ligonier Valley High School. One of my favorite parts of the internship is being able to work with a group of people who feel so passionately about the nonprofit sector and the betterment of our community as a whole. I think the Mantle House mission trip that we took really was impressive just because we got to see the work they were doing in making the girls that they're serving have a home more than just a shelter, which was really impressive. Everyone has a lot of different passions, which at times can make things difficult when it comes to agreeing on where we should be dedicating our time. But overall, it's been a wonderful experience just to get to know everybody and what they believe in. This is definitely much more of a professional environment, and it really gives us a voice. Whereas in previous jobs that I've had, it was more just, here's your job, here's what you do. But we get to be an individual here, which is really important. I'm not entirely sure if this is something that I'll go to college for, but it's definitely something I know I will always want to be involved in. And being able to get that experience now and be a part of this internship has given me the ability to see that at such a young age. As Westmoreland County grows, it's going to become a place that is going to need to start catering more towards youth. And I think there's a lot of steps right now that are being taken to ensure that that happens, because they're realizing that a lot of the time people are growing up and they're saying, this isn't where I want to be anymore. And I think as that idea sort of starts to shift, there's going to be a larger demographic of youth in the area. Mm-hmm. I learned how important it is to work with your community. And before I had started doing that, I sort of felt like, since I was so young, or since I wasn't directly involved in a lot of the programs, that people wouldn't be willing to like reach out to me whenever it comes to projects and things. But being able to work and make phone calls and just talk with members of the community, you learn how willing everybody is to help out when you need it. I am always very nervous to make phone calls and just to reach out to people, because I don't really know, it's just a mindset I have. And when you're forced to do that and you're just pushed to say, this is what you need to do to get what you need out of the experience, it was a challenge at first, but I think I learned the most from being just thrown into that situation and told that this is what needs to happen now. Getting to see the story that we had thought of in our heads come together on the screen and be able to listen to it was so amazing. I loved it, especially the editing and just being able to put everything together, I think was such an amazing experience.
0: This is Benjamin Lynn.

0: I've never watched these kinds of
1: things. The guy that has lasers coming out of his eyes, kryptonite, like, hello?
0: See, I've never heard of these foreign words. But I do want to say, once Anika explained the backstory behind a lot of these villains, who's that green one? I don't know, Harley
1: Hulk?
0: Quinn?
1: Oh my gosh, are you serious? Harley Quinn's the one with, like, pigtails.
0: Wait, yeah.
1: That's not even from the same, like, universe.
0: These are universes?
1: Yes, there's DC and then there's Marvel.
0: DC, like, the area that's pretty close to Pennsylvania.
1: Okay, I think it's time we dig into this episode. Before I tell you guys what we're really digging into today, let me just bring you guys the problem. There are more microplastics in the ocean than stars in the Milky Way.
0: Ishani, that's insane. Yeah.
1: Do you know what the Milky Way is?
0: I just ate one yesterday, in fact. My sister gave it to me. It was pretty good.
1: That was actually a Snickers.
0: Oh, wait, really? I need to start learning.
1: I wasn't
0: the
1: even there. I don't know.
0: No, I'm pretty sure it was the Milky Way because I have like 3 Snickers laying on my dresser to be eaten tonight.
1: Well, what are microplastics? That's what we're going to learn today. What they are, where they come from, and why they affect everyone. And I mean everyone. That includes you.
0: Me.
1: And Superman.
0: So here's the thing. I do want to start off this episode by saying we're talking a lot about these different Superman superhero terms. If you don't know what they are, it's okay. We'll still make sure that all this information is understandable because that's how I had to go about learning it.
1: They know who Superman is.
0: Well, I don't know. You know, I was really not ready to learn about all these things. I was like, dude, this is a whole other thing. It's learning about Disney princesses, like learning about each of their backstories and stuff. But once I learned about...
1: They all have the same backstory.
0: What?
1: They all just cry. They have no parents and then happily ever after.
0: Oh, the princesses, yeah. But all these different... Like Harley Quinn has a different story than Thanos.
1: But
0: who
1: you don't
0: Thanos
1: even know
0: even?
1: The giant grape.
0: And he's different from Hulk because he's purple.
1: Like, are you serious?
0: This is so weird to me.
1: Oh my gosh. Do you know who Spider-Man is?
0: Yes. Who doesn't know Spider-Man? He can shoot webs
1: out
0: of his
1: fingers. Who doesn't know Superman?
0: No. So, yeah, I feel like basically we started off this episode by saying, let's meet Mr. Micro. What are we even talking about that? That's the microplastics Anika's talking about.
1: We're going to meet the man behind the mask.
0: Yeah, that's a good way to say it. And his name is Mr. Micro.
1: Mr. Micro.
0: So we made up our own superhero for this episode. That's why we came up with all these things if you haven't caught on yet.
1: But Mr. Micro is not just like your regular old superwoman. He's not your friendly neighborhood evil Spider-Man.
0: Wait,
1: let me put it like this. He's not like Robin. He's not a little sidekick.
0: Who is Robin?
1: He's the main guy. And he's got...
0: Oh, he's Batman.
1: Yeah, and he's had... No, he's actually more like Gru. This will be better for you.
0: Gru?
1: From Despicable Me. He's more like Gru.
0: I know this.
1: Because he has his whole team of minions. The tiny minions. You have to know about these minions.
0: What? I do. They stole the moon.
1: Not those ones, Mr. Micro's minions.
0: Right. The teeny tiny minions that are like plastic pieces less than 5 millimeters by 5 millimeters, and they're nearly invisible but deadly in numbers, aka a microplastic.
1: Yes.
0: So why are these villains kind of two-faced? Like all villains are two-faced, but why are these specific villains two-faced?
1: Because, okay, think back to Despicable Me 3. Remember when there was minions and purple minions?
0: Yeah, what are these ones?
1: That's like what these are. There's primary microplastics, which these are like the OG minions. And mind you, we're talking about when Gru was still evil, because Mr. Micro, he's a villain, right?
0: Yeah.
1: So these are the OG minions. This is like the original Bob, Steve, and what's the other one?
0: David.
1: Jeff. Bob, Steve, and the other one. Sorry, okay. Don't know your name.
0: Yeah.
1: But that's because they're the primary microplastics. They're made small on purpose.
0: And so that's why they're so bad.
1: Yeah. You know that face wash you use every day?
0: Yeah.
1: That's
0: what's wrong with
1: literally
0: it?
1: Primary microplastics. Those little minions are in your face wash. Those little beads.
0: The micro beads?
1: Yeah. Those aren't micro beads. Those are microplastics.
0: Isn't this funny? I'm acting surprised. Like we didn't talk about this. Well, so basically the micro beads that Anika is talking about, they're in hand sanitizer too. You know those hand sanitizers from that one brand that we all love?
1: Yeah, the green one.
0: What?
1: It's usually like this lime green or it's like clear.
0: Anika, it's at the shopping mall that we shop at and we use their hand sanitizer.
1: Yeah.
0: Yeah. They come up with a lot of microbeads in their hand sanitizer and face washes have a lot of microbeads.
1: Bath and Body Works hand sanitizers.
0: That's what I was talking about.
1: No, you're talking about that like generic brand.
0: No, I'm not. They don't have microbeads. Okay. Anyways. Well, microbeads... As Anika said, primary microplastics, they're made on purpose. And they're basically just industrial plastic pellets, and they have a pretty funny name. Do you know what their name is, Anika?

0: They like hurdle or something because they're like an obstacle in
1: Pretty
0: your way.
1: close. They're nurdles. These itty bitty.
0: Nurdles.
1: Yeah. So a lot of times, microbeads is what you call them in face wash or hand sanitizer, but there's a lot of different itty bitty microplastics made on purpose, these industrial plastic pellets. And all of those are primary microplastics, but we did say they were two-faced. So what's the other face to these villains?
0: So these are those purple minions. These are the ones that kind of went a little crazy.
1: Right. What are those?
0: Well, these are the ones that are, I guess we can say they're more hardworking because they kind of built themselves.
1: Oh.
0: Yeah. They broke down from larger plastics and pretty much the primary microplastics, they like took steroids and that's how they became who they are. Uh-huh. But these secondary microplastics, they went to the gym.
1: Oh, yeah. So they're working for their evilness.
0: That's right.
1: So basically, these microplastics we can find in, would you say, bottles, wrappers, bags, fishing nets, tires, even?
0: Oh, yeah.
1: Anika, isn't it insane that 80% of all microplastics come from tire dust?
0: Well, like, I've seen you drive, so yeah, I could imagine.
1: You have not seen me drive. I've never been on the road in my life.
0: Oh.
1: But
0: then who was I stalking?
1: Anika?
0: What?
1: Anyways, back to what we were talking about. So just to really quickly simplify what we're saying in non-superhero weirdo terms, right now we just identified what is a microplastic. To refresh, it's a 5 millimeter by 5 millimeter plastic at its largest. So anything smaller than that is considered a microplastic, and the 5 millimeter by 5 millimeter is also, whoa, considered a microplastic.
0: Like you're rapping over there.
1: Right. Call me Eminem. But basically,
0: I'll call you Thanos.
1: These microplastics are nearly invisible, but they're really deadly because when they accumulate in your body, when they accumulate in aquatic ecosystems or regular ecosystems, anywhere, they're really dangerous. And we're going to talk about why. After that, we talked about why they're two-faced and how there's two types of microplastics. So do you want to quickly refresh what that is in non-superhero terms?
0: Well, I guess. But there's primary microplastics and secondary microplastics. Primary microplastics are the one that you can think of as the manufactured ones. Mm-hmm. So they're the ones that you usually find in like skincare products, I guess hand sanitizers, all of those kind of man-made things that more chemically kind of things. Those are usually what you'll have primary microplastics in. Mm-hmm. But secondary microplastics are the ones that kind of naturally occur over time. Those are the ones that come from big plastic pieces. So like Ashoni said, fishing nets, water bottles, bags, all of that kind of stuff. And whether it's weathering, erosion, heat, UV, they kind of break down over time and they mm-hmm. then they become secondary microplastics.
1: And so these plastics have to hide out somewhere, right?
0: That's right. When you have the villain status of Mr. Micro, mm-hmm. you can't just be out and about, okay? This isn't like The Incredibles where you just like sit in your apartment.
1: Elastigirl, I've watched this one.
0: I've actually never watched that one.
1: No, what?
0: But you've got to have a bat cave, right?
1: Right.
0: Like, you got to have a good hideout. So yeah. Where do they hide out? Their bat cave is usually in bodies of waters.
1: Mm-hmm.
0: Because they're so big. How are you going to catch them?
1: Right, obviously. You're going to catch them by the solutions we're about to tell you in segment three of today's episode. No,
0: six,
1: three.
0: Seven.
1: No, segment three. But more specifically.
0: Wait.
1: Yeah, what's up?
0: There's a scarier part.
1: What?
0: Microplastics aren't just in water. They're everywhere.
1: Like where?
0: Wait. So like be discreet about it. Like.
1: Okay.
0: Behind you, there's a microplastic.
1: Wait, like 2 o'clock, 3 o'clock, like where?
0: Like 4 o'clock. But you have like don't
1: go 4 o'clock to my right. Do you even know how that
0: like 12 work. O'clock, okay?
1: 12 o'clock is you. You're sitting 12 o'clock.
0: Like 9 o'clock.
1: 9 o'clock is my left. The correct answer was 6-7.
0: Oh,
1: like 6-7 o'clock.
0: Six,
1: okay.
0: 7 o'clock. But don't be obvious about it.
1: I'm going to turn around now.
0: Yeah, but like,
1: don't be obvious.
0: I said don't be obvious. Okay, if you're not understanding what we're getting at, microplastics are everywhere. In your food, in your water, in the ground, in
1: on your
0: house.
1: Skin, on your teeth.
0: Oh my gosh, I'm looking at a giant microplastic right now that
1: she's
0: has
1: looking,
0: headphones and a blue shirt on.
1: She's looking at me. But more specifically, microplastics are literally everywhere. In oceans, lakes, rivers, streams, soil and sand, rain and snow, inside animals, inside humans, lungs, blood, placenta, everywhere. And it's really dangerous for people, animals, and any sort of living organism to have microplastics on them.
0: Wait, you know what I learned in class today?
1: You learned in class today?
0: Yeah, because unlike you, I'm awake.
1: Whereas
0: you sleep through your classes, right?
1: Okay.
0: So I was in my AP environmental class, and mm-hmm. we were actually talking about microplastics.
1: Were you?
0: And my teacher was telling me about how animals, this isn't just microplastics, this is microplastics and plastics, but animals actually die because they eat plastic. Like, they just mm-hmm. keep consuming litter. So, like, right. plastic that's all around them, and they think it's filling themselves up, mm-hmm. so they're not hungry, right? But plastic obviously has no nutrients, so they actually right. starve to death.
1: This is horrible, and it happens a lot, especially within aquatic ecosystems where there's a lot of plastic buildup. Mm-hmm. So there is a harsh reality to plastics being everywhere, even though we're trying to explain it in a fun and understandable but comprehensive way. Plastics and microplastics are a serious problem. Yeah. So should we talk about the origin story? Like, where did this villain come to be?
0: Yeah, because you know, every supervillain has a crazy origin story. Mm-hmm. You know how, like, the Joker came to be?
1: Harley Quinn, Joker, they fell in love. He jumped in a pool of acid.
0: So it was actually like, kind of. So he was on a little heist.
1: Uh-huh.
0: And then there was a little bit of a chemical situation, and Joker went from joke to Joker.
1: Uh-huh.
0: And soon he'll become Jokist.
1: Harley Quinn, this is the only story that I remember, guys, that Anika has ever told me about. She was a psychiatrist that had gone madly in love for the Joker.
0: Did you remember that, or did you just read that off the script that I wrote?
1: Let's say both. Anyways.
0: So where does Mr. Micro come from?
1: Well, the first one and the most obvious one that a lot of us hear about is sunlight and UV breakdown. So basically, plastic becomes brittle once it's been sitting out in the sun for so long. And this causes cracks and flakes into tiny itty-bitty pieces, which end up becoming these microplastics. But what about some other not-so-obvious forces?
0: So another one is mechanical force. Do you know what mechanical means?
1: I do.
0: But would you like to share with the class?
1: Well, sure. It's any force that isn't naturally occurring, for example.
0: So this one is... Oh, you want me to give an example?
1: Yeah.
0: So think about, like, construction sites.
1: Yeah.
0: All of those machines that they use. Mechanical force microplastics are, think of very, like, industrial origin places. So, again, construction sites. But also things like factories, manufacturing plants, anything that's not already naturally occurring in our environment, like sunlight. You don't control the sun. The sun comes when it wants and does what it wants.
1: Mm-hmm.
0: But mechanical forces are things that we actually control, something that you click on and off for, and that can actually mm-hmm. create microplastics.
1: Yeah, and specifically, I know we talked about tires last time. Tires break down on the road from the consistent driving, right? Because it's two forces that are brushing up against
0: friction.
1: Each other time and time again. Exactly. And the road is abrasive. The tires are frictioning,
0: I don't know,
1: frictioning against
0: the road.
1: Guys,
0: we're not physics people.
1: Yeah. And they're against the road, brushing up, and it's abrasive. So obviously these tires end up eroding, and that creates tire dust, which ends up being 80% of all microplastics on our planet.
0: But Ishani, sunlight, you said it breaks down plastics because of the heat, but aren't there other heat sources, not just the sun?
1: Exactly. So hot and cold cycles causes plastics to fragment faster. And what that means is not just UV breakdown causing them to be brittle, but the consistent change between heat and cold and heat and cold can be very
0: it's
1: negatively,
0: like,
1: affecting the plastic.
0: Lava boy and
1: water girl?
0: Water girl.
1: Aqua girl?
0: I don't know.
1: Is it Lava Girl and Aquaman?
0: Oh, I think you're right. I used to play that game.
1: That's a game? I didn't
0: know that. Yeah, it was on, like, what was that, Cool Math Games?
1: Were you playing during class?
0: No, I used to play at home because it's like two people.
1: You need to do something.
0: It was two people. I used to play with my brother. He used to be the dude and I used to be
1: Lava Girl.
0: Yeah.
1: Okay. Well, another kind of, lava and aqua. Another force that's not just these hot and cold and sun cycles is waves. So you wouldn't really think about this, but this kind of ties into both heat, temperature changes, but also mechanical forces.
0: Oh my gosh, I know.
1: What?
0: It's weathering and erosion.
1: Exactly. The waves are smashing plastics into smaller bits because of the consistent movement, which is the mechanical force, but also the temperature changes and the abrasiveness of the sand, the waves, and the consistent movement are part of the heat and temperature changes, which cause the inevitable microplastics to form.
0: Now, Ashani.
1: Yes.
0: This last one, allow me to share because
1: your personal
0: I have personal experience. I know. If you tuned in last time we were talking about microplastics, you would know Ishani was probably coughing up a storm in here because she was choking on fibers.
1: What are you possibly talking about? And fibers, how are fibers microplastics?
0: From my sweater.
1: Anika.
0: I went to the mall and I spent $30 on this sweater and I thought it was so cute.
1: Oh, I know.
0: And I said, Ishani, do you think this sweater is cute? And she was like, yeah. And even some lady who I didn't know, she was like, yeah, that sweater's cute. Yeah. You should get it. And so I got it. And now every time I put it on, I'm concerned that at the end of the day, I won't have a sweater because it just keeps on shedding and shedding.
1: It's
0: and
1: disintegrating.
0: Shedding. Every time I touch anything, I just leave a trace of sweater.
1: And you know what that is, Anika? Luckily, your sweater is made out of pretty natural materials and not polyester. But a lot of times, synthetic fibers and washing synthetic clothes like polyester, nylon, spandex, these release microfibers, which are actually considered microplastics. And so one singular load of laundry leads to how many microfibers, Anika?
0: 700,000.
1: That is insane. Because I feel like your sweater alone left 700,000 fibers in my throat. Like, you know how these cats have those hairballs? I had those fiber balls during that episode.
0: I'm surprised I still have a sweater. Like,
1: I know.
0: One of these days, like, I'm going to come to school with the sweater and leave without because she's gone.
1: Detrimental, yeah.
0: But I will say, if I'm ever lost, just follow the trail.
1: That's funny. And, you know, the last type or pathway that a microplastic can form is kind of similar to all of the ones we've talked about, like in one. And this is from industrial sources. So it includes abrasiveness, it includes weathering, it includes heat, it includes all the great things, but the not so great things also, like the spillage of plastic pellets and the dust from plastic manufacturing and recycling plants. What are you doing? Do you even know sign language? She's trying to write something to me. PSA. Okay, I'll get a PSA break. But at that point, now that we know who is the villain and his origin story, let's talk about what are the big crimes. Do you want to talk about the first one? The environmental impacts? No?
0: I'm so upset.
1: And you know what, Anika? I agree. Microplastics are a huge problem, specifically because we cause a lot of them. Us doing these industrial sources, us making plastic, since it's not a naturally forming product in the first place, us making them is causing these microplastics. And then we are out here trying to do plastic prevention, trying to recycle and all these things, which is amazing, of course. But we're trying to find a solution to a problem that we created in the first place.
0: Right. So let's eliminate the initial source.
1: Exactly. And you know what's a microplastic that we wouldn't have expected?
0: What?
1: Glitter. Glitter is literally itty-bitty plastic pieces.
0: Not the glitter.
1: It's by definition of microplastics. And so exactly, I can understand why you feel so upset by the way you are.
0: No. And you know what frustrates me even more?
1: What?
0: It's not like plastic pollution and microplastics is a new topic. Mm-hmm. We've been talking about this for so long. Go back to the 2019 Visco Girl era.
1: Exactly. Like, save the turtles.
0: Save the turtles. Like, hello?
1: I know. And so I feel like us coming on here and talking about this is great to spread awareness, but there's also a lot of things that listeners and just people in the world can do. And we'll be talking about that segment 3 in the solution. But for now, but I understand you're upset about it.
0: I can do this.
1: Okay. Let's talk about environmental impacts.
0: I'll be the hero.
1: Okay.
0: Because if nobody else is going to fight Mr. Micro, we have to,
1: well,
0: right?
1: Mrs. Sustainable will, but why don't you start with...
0: I am Mrs. Sustainable, no?
1: Who am I then?
0: All right. Well, the first thing is environmental impacts. And one that we've kind of already touched on is wildlife ingestion. Remember how I talked about those animals will eat plastic, fills up their stomach, and they think, hey, I'm full. I don't need to eat. But then they have no nutrients going to their body because they don't realize, hey, these plastics have no nutrients, and they end up dying from starvation. And I cannot tell you how detrimental that is. Imagine just eating water bottles all day, every day, thinking, yeah, I'm full. I don't need to eat anymore. And then one day, that's it. No more water bottles because there's no more you.
1: That's horrible.
0: But the other crazy thing is, not only can they just die from eating plastic, sometimes you just put them in an endless pain of suffering. Imagine that a fish eats something that's maybe a little too big for them to digest. Now that's just stuck in their throat. They have no way of getting it out because, unfortunately, they can't go to the fish emergency room. When Ishani's choking... Oh,
1: Anika.
0: That brings me to a story. Guys, don't ever eat beads, okay? It doesn't matter how old you are.
1: Do you know sometimes beads are considered microplastics? If they're less than 5 millimeters?
0: You would know, wouldn't you? Because I would. You like to snack on beads in your free time when you're in your online math
1: well,
0: classes.
1: Why don't we give them some, you know, context?
0: Would you like to take it away?
1: No, because I deny that this even happened.
0: All right, let me tell you the story. Ashwani and I are over the summer. I'm on my laptop. We're logged into an online Zoom meeting doing a math class, okay? And all of a sudden, everyone's on mute. But, you know, Ashwani's my friend, so I like to pin her camera and watch what she's doing.
1: Of course.
0: And all of a sudden, she starts hacking up a storm. And again, I can't hear it, but I can see it. And I'm laughing, right? And everyone in the comments, well, in the, like, what's it called?
1: Chat
0: is like, hey, Ashwani, are you?
1: Everyone in the chat.
0: People in the chat are like, hey, Ashwani, are you okay? Like, what's happening? They were saying, she turned off her camera, left, came back, and she said, sorry, guys, I was choking on a bead. And you know what someone replied with? They said, let's not eat beads. We're not in fifth grade anymore.
1: I was so mad because I was what? I was like in a young grade.
0: You were basically in like seventh grade or eighth grade. Are you serious?
1: Seventh grade because I was pre-algebra, Nico. So,
0: so you were paying attention.
1: I was paying attention.
0: While choking on a bead.
1: Wait.
0: Counting beads.
1: It was sixth, seventh grade. It was the summer between sixth to seventh.
0: Yeah, not fifth grade. So guys, but do not eat beads. Because imagine you kept eating beads and all of a sudden you have a bead stuck in your throat.
1: But who decided that fifth grade is the threshold? Like,
2: I didn't know that.
0: I think fifth grade is like pushing the threshold.
1: Okay, I guess. Maybe.
0: But when Ashwani gets a bead stuck in her throat, she can go to the ER. Unfortunately,
1: these fishies can't. You know what that means? Say what?
0: What?
1: Fishy no live.
0: Oh, gosh.
1: And you know what other things can cause fishy no live?
0: What?
1: Flushable wipes. Because guess what, Anika?
0: What?
1: Flushable wipes are not flushable. Okay, at that point, I feel like we finished up and wrapped up most of the environmental impacts because a lot of them are pretty intuitive. But why don't we talk about the impacts to us humans? Because a lot of times when it comes to sustainability, people don't want to take action unless we can actually do something about it.
0: Wait, first I have to tell you about a nightmare that I had the other day.
1: What was your nightmare?
0: So I'm just sleeping about paying attention in class because I don't sleep in class like some other people.
1: Sure.
0: Or eat beads, you know?
1: Yeah, okay.
0: And all of a sudden, I'm transported to my kitchen.
1: Oh.
0: And I'm thinking, oh, I'm going to make myself a midnight snack. That's what's happening in my dream, right? Mm-hmm. I start walking towards the sink, okay? And I turn the tap on, and instead of water coming out, guess what comes?
1: What?
0: Microplastics.
1: No.
0: Come flooding out of my sink.
1: That's
0: and
1: insane.
0: I'm terrified. So I wake up, right, and I'm like, oh my gosh, I have to make sure this is like not real. Like, what if there's microplastics in my sink? Like, this is horrible.
1: Uh-huh.
0: So I go down to the kitchen, I turn the tap on. And thankfully, microplastics weren't coming out of my sink. It was water.
1: Right.
0: But then I thought.
1: And you thought.
0: Microplastics are coming out of my sink, Ashwani.
1: How is that, Anika?
0: Because my tap water is contaminated. Literally every single piping material that they use,
1: mm-hmm.
0: every single interaction that that water has with any other material likely has microplastics in it.
1: And why is that?
0: Because everything has microplastics.
1: And that's because most of the stuff that we're using, this piping, these, a lot of times the insides of taps, the materials, I'm not a plumber, but I'm sure you could ask one. There is a lot of plastic involved with these kinds of situations. And that's how we have so much microplastics in our entire ecosystem, our environment, and even within our homes. So not only can we find microplastics within tap water, we can find it within bottled water, sea salt because of the...
0: Did you say bottled water?
1: I did say bottled water.
0: My Fiji water?
1: Yes, your Fiji water that I know you can't afford.
0: I spend so much money on that. I buy one and then I keep refilling it.
1: With school water?
0: Maybe.
1: Okay, well, as I was saying earlier, most of the time people don't really want to take action on sustainability unless it affects us humans. So let's talk more specifically about these human impacts. Anika already outlined really nicely for us how tap water is affected by all these kinds of, you know, microplastics, but also bottled water and sea salt and
0: my Fiji water,
1: produce and contaminated soil.
0: That my hot Cheetos?
1: That, Anika, are you growing hot Cheetos?
2: What are you talking about?
0: Are you not? Wait, I have a hot Cheeto plant.
2: I'm sure you could make so much money
0: off
2: of that.
0: Wait, so as you were saying, these produce.
1: Right. So produce, even in compostable soil, a lot of times there is so much plastic contaminants that we end up seeing a lot of negative effects. So let's talk about what are these health concerns to us people.
0: Oh, I got you. My mom's a doctor. I can do this. Okay.
1: Yeah.
0: I may not be a professional, but I'm sure that if you let Mr. Micro take over your life, I could diagnose you with some inflammation.
1: Uh-huh.
0: Some hormone disruption.
1: Yeah.
0: Some microplastics crossing the gut wall.
1: Okay.
0: And some nanoplastics.
1: What?
0: Possibly entering your bloodstream and your organs.
1: That is insane. What do you mean inside of my organs?
0: Inside of your organs.
1: Like lungs?
0: Your lungs.
1: Like placenta?
0: Let's just stick with your lungs, okay?
1: Yes, but a lot of times there is microplastics found in placenta, which is obviously really detrimental since the placenta ends up, you know, feeding and keeping nutrition for the baby. But to most people, microplastics do inevitably end up in our bloodstream. You know what I saw the other day, Anika?
0: I'm scared.
1: You should be. At the end of somebody's life, on average, the majority of people in the long run end up consuming a credit card's worth of microplastics into their body.
0: No, get rid of that. Yes. I could make a whole credit card with that.
1: I know.
0: Credit card means unlimited money. So you just ate unlimited money.
2: Sweetie, aren't you a finance major? Like, what's going on?
0: Yeah, but
2: like,
0: I don't pay off my card.
1: Sure. Yeah. Okay. But Anika, you said something kind of interesting to me. Let's, you know, move away. Let's rewind. Yeah. What is a nanoplastic?
0: Oh, no. You don't want to know.
1: I think I
0: imagine
1: do.
0: The Minions had Minions. Wait. You know Bob? The I cute little Bob. Minion?
1: Yes.
0: Is his name Bob or is his teddy bear named Bob?
1: Let's just go with Bob.
0: Well, he has that teddy bear, right?
1: Right.
0: Imagine that teddy bear came to life.
1: Uh-huh.
0: And multiply it by a million.
1: What?
0: Now he has an army. Your minion has minions.
1: This is horrible.
0: Those are nanoplastics. Itty bitty, itty itty itty bitty.
1: My plastics. Gosh.
0: Mind you, microplastics are already maximum super teeny tiny. 5 millimeters by 5 millimeters.
1: Right.
0: Even smaller than that.
1: Is horrifying. And if you're not catching up what we're picking down, if you're not picking up what we're putting down, okay. We're saying.
0: Be really still.
1: Okay.
0: I'm super still. There's a nanoplastic to your left.
1: Okay.
0: Don't be obvious.
2: Do you think it's 3 o'clock, 4 o'clock? Should we try this again?
0: Yeah, I got you.
1: Okay.
0: Is that your left?
2: Yes, it's my left.
0: It's that.
2: Wait, that's my right.
0: I meant your right. Okay. There's a nanoplastic at 4 o'clock.
1: Okay.
0: But don't be obvious.
1: I said don't be obvious. Oh my gosh. Okay, but if you're not picking up what we're putting down, nanoplastics are teeny tiny versions of microplastics, even more invisible and even more dangerous. And that's really important because these microplastics end up clogging waterways, causing water pollution.
0: So coming out of my sink.
1: Right. And coming from water bottles and coming from sea salt and produce grown in contaminated soil.
0: You know what the worst thing is?
1: What is the worst thing?
0: When piles and piles of microplastics end up in our wastewater treatment plants.
1: Really? What does that do?
0: Well, first for our viewers, who's watching us?
2: Oh, okay.
0: Our listeners who don't know, Ishani, let's break down what a wastewater treatment plant is. So, you know when, you know, you take a nice warm shower, warm bath.
1: Speaking of warm showers, I didn't take one the other day.
0: You didn't shower?
1: I did. Chill.
0: Oh my gosh.
1: Anika.
0: I knew it smelled in here.
1: For selective hearing. No, it was a cold shower. My sister used all the hot water. It was not great.
0: Well, do you know where all that water went after she took a shower?
1: My guess is down some pipes and into a river.
0: Ew.
1: No. Am I missing a step?
0: If all that water went straight into the river, that means her tree hut and Bath and Body Works was also going straight into the river.
1: That's horrible.
0: And
1: these poor fishes.
0: Fish don't need that, okay? They don't need Bath and Body Works. I don't know what they have, but they don't go shopping at Bath and Body Works. All of that water goes to a wastewater treatment plant. But a wastewater treatment plant doesn't just take the water from your house. By the way, house water is gray water beside your toilet. Those are things like your laundry, your dishwasher, your kitchen sink. Literally any sink, your shower, that is all gray water, and that goes to your wastewater treatment plant, and then you have toilet water, which is black water. Shawnee, why do we call that black water?
1: Because it has human waste, feces, and human byproducts, aka poo-poo.
0: Yeah, it has some extra sprinkles on top.
1: Right.
0: So that's called black water, and that also goes to our wastewater treatment plant. But also, Shawnee, look up. You see the sky? You see those clouds?
1: Sure, if we weren't indoors, I bet I would see them.
0: Are you not seeing them? Because I'm seeing them.
2: Well, we need to get
0: you
2: checked out.
0: Do you see it's raining over there?
2: I don't. I thought I saw nanoplastic over there.
0: All of that rain is also going to our wastewater.
1: Do you know that rain has nanoplastics?
0: What?
1: And do you want me to explain how that comes to be?
0: Yes.
1: Because remember how you told me microplastics and nanoplastics were in our rivers?
0: Yeah.
1: How does precipitation happen?
0: It goes up, up, and away.
1: And through? Evaporation. So, doesn't that mean if it goes up, up, it has to come down,
0: down? Down, down?
1: And that's through precipitation, which means...
0: No, no!
1: The water that went up, up has to come down, down, down, down with the microplastics.
0: And then it goes around and around.
1: It does. And that's why trapped water is such an important thing. Because let me explain trapped water to y'all. If you've ever used a plastic water bottle and you threw it away when there was still water and the lid closed.
0: Or you dumped it on your friend's face.
1: Well, we'll talk about that. Basically, you're letting that water stay within that plastic bottle. And since, Anika, like we may or may not have mentioned this episode already, plastic takes 2,000 years to degrade because plastic is not biodegradable. It's not made of any organic material and it's man-made. So since the plastic takes 2,000 years, the water is trapped inside that plastic bottle for 2,000 years. We only have how much water on Earth we have right now. And that might sound a little weird.
0: What do you mean? We can't make more water? Just...
1: Take
0: two hydrogens and an oxygen and boom, water.
1: Well, so that's not really how it works. How much ever water we have is how much water we have forever, unless we keep losing water, aka if it keeps getting trapped for thousands and thousands of years. Because since plastic doesn't degrade and water goes through the water cycle, this water stays trapped within the ecosystem, the plastic bottle, that it's within, and it stays there forever. So that's why it's really important to make sure that you empty out your water bottles. And I don't even remember why I started talking about trapped water.
0: Okay, back to wastewater treatment plants. I do want to preface that we have multiple posts up, as well as we've done episodes in the past, and we'll continue to talk about wastewater treatment plants. So this will be a very, very quick overview because we need to get back to Mr. Micro. We haven't even talked about Mrs. Sustainable yet.
1: Right.
0: But basically, wastewater treatment plants, they take that water from your house and from the sky, and they convert it into something that's not as sprinkles on top.
1: Yeah.
0: Into something that can actually be released into the environment. But when these microplastics are in the water that's coming into the wastewater treatment plant, that's putting so much extra stress and pressure on the plant. Because now they don't only have to account for everything coming from your houses and just, I guess, random litter, mm-hmm. like leaves and other litter. But now they have to count for microplastics. And mind you, microplastics are itty bitty.
1: Mm-hmm. So, Anika, now that we've talked about the effects of microplastics, should we track the invader's conquest?
0: I think we should. But before we do, I think we have a little message to hear.
1: And what is that message?
0: We'll find out.

0: My name is Sammy. I am currently in 11th grade and a student at North Allegheny High School. Climate change is a current topic around the globe, and the ocean is actually a huge factor, with 70% of the planet being covered in water. And the ocean and the seas are a very important driver of global climate change. However, increasing greenhouse gases from human activities alter the ocean, and NASA and their partners are on a mission to find out more. NASA is currently dedicated to collecting critical long-term observations for our changing planet to hopefully combat climate change. Climate change is currently caused by the human emissions of heat-trapping greenhouse gases, and the environment has already started to take effect. For instance, the breakdown of the ozone layer, which is a layer around the Earth that helps protect the Earth from the sun, glaciers and ice sheets are shrinking, and river and lake ice is breaking up earlier. Plants and animal geographic ranges are shifting, and plants and trees are blooming later as this continues. The global temperature is projected to warm up by about 1.5 degrees Celsius by 2050, and 2 to 4 degrees Celsius by 2100. This increasing of temperature will eventually lead to very, very dire circumstances that I'm sure nobody wants to get to. 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
1: information. All right. We've seen Mr. Micro's chaos, and now it's time to fight back.
2: How are we going to be doing that?
1: From personal moves to global missions, Ashani. Mm-hmm. This is not something that's happening overnight. Like, we got to work for this. We have to strike back.
2: Right. So, basically, what we're going to be talking about is personal solutions, community actions, policy innovation, and then everybody's favorite, our ripple round. Should we start by talking about our personal solutions?
1: First, I think it's time to introduce Mrs. Sustainable.
2: Exactly.
1: Because, Ashani, I don't think you even know the full capacity of Mrs. Sustainable.
2: What is the full capacity of Mrs. Sustainable?
1: Mrs. Sustainable is not one person.
2: It's not?
1: You're Mrs. Sustainable.
2: I am.
1: Mrs. Sustainable. He's Mrs. Sustainable. They're all Mrs. Sustainable.
2: Who are we pointing to?
1: Do you not see the people?
2: Sweetie, we're going to the doctors after this episode. You're seeing rain in the sky. You're seeing nanoplastics, microplastics.
1: Everyone can be Mrs. Sustainable. Mrs. Uh-huh. Sustainable is anyone who's going to fight against Mr. Micro.
2: I see. So how can somebody fight against Mr. Micro?
1: Well, let's start small, okay? Let's start about in your house.
2: Uh-huh.
1: What can we do?
2: Well, you can arm yourself at home. You could switch to reusable bottles and bags to prevent the microplastics from those plastic bags and those plastic bottles. And you could avoid using single-use cups, utensils, takeout boxes, all of those things. Yes, takeout.
1: I love takeout.
2: Well, now you can use reusable, you know.
1: Takeout.
2: Yeah, takeout containers. You can use glass. You can use metal. There's all sorts of innovation.
1: Biodegradable?
2: Sure, biodegradable cardboard, any of those great things. Make sure that if it's biodegradable, you're properly disposing of it and not just throwing it straight into the trash. Trash, trash, trash, trash. Okay.
1: I have another one.
2: What is your other one?
1: Choosing products that just have less microplastics.
2: Obviously.
1: You need to switch out your face wash.
2: Yeah, I need to get rid of those microbeads, don't I?
1: Yeah, you're going to start looking like a microplastic.
2: Oh, no, Anika. Yeah. You know what I realized?
1: What?
2: Your sweater? We might have to get rid of it because the second personal solution is smart laundry practices.
1: It's okay. She's probably almost gone anyway. There's not much left.
2: You're right. And so obviously microfibers are the biggest household microplastic source at your own home. So why don't we just wash our stuff cold? Maybe we don't have to get rid of Anika's cute sweater.
1: You're one to talk about washing clothes because I happen to remember doing your laundry.
2: Oops. Anyways, remember that washing your clothes cold or on a cold setting means there's less fiber shedding. So you're not going to have these microfibers, which are microplastics, end up in your home. But you also use microfiber laundry filters or laundry balls. Do you remember that weird thing that you saw in my house, Anika? And you're like, what is this? Why are you putting essential oils in your clothes?
1: I'm really upset.
2: Why?
1: Because how do you know so much about laundry, but you can't do your laundry?
2: Oops. You know, there's somebody that talks the talk and somebody that walks the walk. Here I'm talking and here you're walking. Yeah?
1: Just continue.
2: Yeah. So make sure to choose natural fabrics when possible. Okay. Why don't you talk about better products?
1: All right. First one is we got to cut out the glitter.
2: Yeah.
1: No glitter.
2: Yeah.
1: Do you hear me?
2: Yeah. And you know what else there's none of?
1: What?
2: Flushing flushable wipes because Anika...
1: Why?
2: Are flushable wipes flushable?
1: I don't think so.
2: So what does that mean?
3: Flushable wipes are not flushable.
2: So along with glitter, what else should we avoid?
1: We should avoid things like
2: bar
1: soaps.
2: bar soaps?
1: Shampoo bars.
2: No, but we need to use those.
1: Wait. You're what to be talking. You just told me you didn't shower yesterday.
2: Well, I'm a little confused.
1: And any liquid products.
2: Uh-huh.
1: With
2: plastic packaging. I see. Mm-hmm. And so we should be using bar soap, shampoo bars, or liquid products in metal or glass packaging.
1: Yes. See, you're picking up what I'm putting down.
2: I am. And so what does that mean? We're buying durable, not disposable?
1: Okay. Oh, that was a good line.
2: And so why don't we talk about disposal as defense, right? Against Mr. Micro.
1: Because when you see something like flushable wipes,
2: you do something and you don't flush them
1: because
2: flushable wipes are not flushable. And neither are contacts or cotton swabs. They end up breaking into microplastics. So you want to be making sure that you're recycling correctly to reduce landfill leakage and to reduce any sort of microplastics getting into our natural environment. Because when we have landfill leakage or when we have microplastics that end up in our natural environment, we see that that seeps into groundwater, affects our soil, and negatively harms all sorts of things. And so let's talk a little bit about what this leakage can do. Landfill leakage of specifically plastics of all sorts obviously break down into microplastics because of the sun, because of weathering, because of erosion, because of the heat cycles, because of all those things that we've talked about end up changing all of the natural ecosystem. So that...
1: What?
2: I know. So that means microplastics go into groundwater. And Anika, why does it matter if there's microplastics in groundwater?
1: Ishani, you know those plants take in that groundwater, and then you know really? That groundwater goes back up to the sky, goes uppy, downy, downy, and around.
2: And what does that mean?
1: Microplastics go into our rivers, go back up, come back down into our rivers, go back up, come back down, go back up, come back down. And they don't just stay in our rivers.
2: Right.
1: They explore outwards. Because these minions...
2: They come into our pipes, don't they?
1: Yeah. These minions... They're everywhere.
2: I know. They literally cannot stay in one place for a single second. If you blink, they're gone. Anika.
1: Wait, ready? Let me blink.
2: Where is that nanoplastic?
1: Oh my gosh, it's over there. Let me blink again. It's gone.
2: Okay, now that we know what is the solution, what can we do, what are all these different changes that we can make sure that there aren't as many microplastics and problems in the first place, let's talk about today's Ripple Round. What we can do starting at our own home to be interactive with people around us and just interactive with microplastics as a whole.
1: That's right, we're talking microplastics. The confetti that no one asked for. We're wreaking havoc on the environment like the world's sneakiest villain, Mr. Micro.
2: So obviously first you can assemble the team. And you know what we do, Anika? We assemble the team.
1: That's right.
2: We do local cleanup events where we remove plastic before it even breaks apart. And that's the easiest fix because you can do stream cleanups, park cleanups, storm drain clearing. But also you can support local bans and rules like plastic bag bans that reduce microplastic pollution by thousands and thousands of tons. You can make sure to encourage your school or city to adopt refill stations and bottle-free events. But you can also promote stormwater filters, which communities can install trash-capturing devices in storm drains. So, Anika, now that we know that we can assemble the team, we can also educate others, right? Isn't educating others about this problem
1: important? Yeah. You know what you can
2: important?
1: Do?
2: What can we do?
1: For those of us that are awake during school,
2: right?
1: When you have the option to pick your own projects, put your own little environmental twist on it, you know?
2: Oh.
1: The Civil War, that doesn't just have to be about the Civil War. You can make it sustainable.
2: Could we?
1: You can make it microplastic free.
2: That's awesome.
1: I got another one.
2: What's another one?
1: So, you know how I'm pretty much an influencer.
2: Sure.
1: Yeah.
2: You and your what? Like... Three friends.
1: Who runs the Instagram?
2: You're right. Sorry. You're in your like 1,000 some followers. Anika, we need to get verified on Instagram. I was thinking about that. Wouldn't that be so cool? If PGH.
1: Oh my gosh, that'd be insane. Do you have the funds for that?
2: Sure. We can, you know, do something to collect
1: like
2: that.
1: Social media awareness something?
2: Right. And why is social media awareness important?
1: Because everyone's on social media.
2: Exactly.
1: Social media is like the microplastics of online.
2: You're right.
1: Everyone has
2: everywhere.
1: It. It's everywhere. Everything you open is social media. So why not capitalize on that? Let's post.
2: I know. And you know what we post about? We post about our water clubs and our service projects. And so that's why spreading awareness and talking about all these different things, aka being an environmental advocate, is really important so that way more people are aware of the problem and more people can be a part of the solution. So, Anika, at that point, why don't we talk about some innovation that we've seen improvements already happening, like wastewater treatment improvements?
1: Oh, you know what I heard?
2: What did you hear?
1: That advanced filtration can remove up to 90 to 95% of microplastics.
2: And that's insane, because I know that a lot of this tech and these advanced filters are expensive and not standardized across the U.S., but there's a lot of different tech that isn't that expensive, and there's a lot of implementation, like these membrane bioreactors, rapid sand filters. It's sand. Go to the beach.
1: Wait, but have you heard of dissolved air flotation?
2: Floating air?
1: Yeah. Because usually, like, air sinks, right? Like, you see that air over there, like, it's sinking.
2: Well, no, all I can see is the microplastics.
1: Oh, are that many over there that you can't even see the air?
2: There are microplastics everywhere.
1: Hey, Shawnee.
2: Yeah.
1: There's one on your head.
2: Are you serious?
1: Be careful.
2: Don't move.
1: Don't aggravate it.
2: Okay. Let's talk about biodegradable plastic alternatives, like plant-based polymers that can break down plastics faster.
1: But those do need a lot of industrial composting and special conditions for that.
2: But as long as they're promising, you don't want to let the perfect be the enemy of the good. They're promising, but not perfect.
1: You know what? You're right. It's worth it.
2: Yeah. I think that microplastics are being, you know, combated. Any sorts of microplastic fighting against them is great. And we're seeing a lot of capture in the ocean, like river interceptors that trap plastic before it even hits the ocean.
1: Wait, have you seen those surface skimmer systems, like the ocean cleanup?
2: No, but I know that from what I've heard, not seen, they're doing a pretty good job at conservation efforts. But there is a pretty big problem that cleaning surface plastic doesn't solve the microfibers in deep, deep water.
1: Gosh darn.
2: Like your sweater in deep, deep water. The microfibers.
1: Can we just leave my sweater out of this?
2: Yes, but we do need to talk about fabric and clothing innovation. Like clothing companies, they need to start designing materials that shed less. And they have been.
1: Yeah. Have you heard of self-filtering washing machines?
2: I haven't.
1: You don't do laundry. You wouldn't know.
2: But yeah.
1: It's pretty much exactly what it sounds. These washing machines will literally filter itself. All of that sheddingness, mm-hmm. Bye-bye.
2: Sheddingness, bye-bye. But there's also government incentives that could speed up adoption, and we need to start seeing more implementation of those. So that way, everybody can be a part of the solution. But we have talked a lot about big, different policies, and speaking about the government...
1: Wait. I got this one.
2: Okay.
1: So I was in APUSH today, mm-hmm. and I was learning about, what's that treaty, the one that they signed in Paris?
2: What is it? The Paris Climate Accords?
1: No. The Treaty of Versailles.
2: Oh, the Treaty of Versailles.
1: Yeah. So my APUSH teacher was talking about that, and I was like, huh, what is he talking about?
2: Have you ever seen?
1: What even is the Treaty of Versailles? The only thing I know is the International Plastics Treaty.
2: Which isn't in Paris, but I love that you made that connection.
1: But it can be anywhere. Just use your imagination.
2: Right, because it's international. And that's what's right. So great about it. Because negotiations are ongoing, and the first global regulation against plastic pollution was the International Plastics Treaty. And do you want to talk a little bit about what is their goal?
1: Well, isn't it obvious to reduce production of microplastics and manage that waste better?
2: And I think that's pretty awesome. But another group that's pretty awesome too is extended producer responsibility. We need to make sure that all these kinds of groups and these producers are taking responsibility for their actions. Like companies, they have to be paying for the waste that their products create.
1: Right. Like when Ashani falls asleep in class, she needs to take accountability for that.
2: Right. But similarly, a lot of companies also need to take responsibility.
1: Oh, I got it. We shouldn't be letting these companies sleep on their mistakes. We should wake them
2: up. Oh, okay.
1: Little knock in the head, you know? Yeah.
2: Yeah. And that ends up reducing plastic pollution in the long run. and production too, because companies want to cut costs. So they won't want to spend extra money doing these plastic production efforts.
1: Yeah, but here's another one. This might be more of a long-term plan just because the way we're moving, everything has microplastics, but it's a goal that we can ask for, and that's banning or taxing microplastic sources. Mm-hmm.
2: I know a lot of other countries have implemented this, and one time we even saw a California plastic bag ban, but there's definitely been a bunch of different implementations in other countries that we should be modeling after that take really great action. A lot of countries, specifically in Europe, that take amazing action and quick action on microplastic sources. So microbead bans, textile shedding standards, and single-use plastic standards. and taxes. But that also means we need to have some corporate accountability, like transparency laws, where companies have to report how much plastic they produce and how they can solve back for that, how much money they're spending on that, and how they can combat these plastics in the future. So that means basically all these different policies and regulations that Anika and I have been talking about are encouraging reduction and innovation towards reducing Mr. Micro.
1: But I think the best thing we can do is let's not fix the problem after it's here. Let's go to the source, right?
2: Right. Let's stop it before it happens.
1: Right. Because why even let Mr. Micro out of his bat cave mm-hmm. when Mrs. Sustainable can just camp outside his door?
2: Right. And there's only so much we can do. We obviously can't, you know, steal the sun, even though, you know, people tried to steal the moon.
1: Gru stole the moon, yeah.
2: Right, but we can't exactly stop a lot of these problems at the root. Like, we can't stop UV breakdown. We can't stop weathering from waves. But what we can do... Right, do you want to talk about it?
1: Yeah, we can mitigate it.
2: Right, we can mitigate it, and we can stop a lot of things at the root, like you were saying earlier, Anika, plastic pollution. Why don't we just stop producing so much plastic? Single-use plastic taxes and single-use plastic bans would be a great conservation and climate effort towards preventing this plastic problem from happening in the first place.
1: And you can think, hey, even if I stop using plastic products, they're still on the shelves. They're still all around me. But if people don't buy it, they stop making it.
2: Mm-hmm. I agree. And so I think today was a really great comprehensive understanding of how microplastics work. What are the solutions? What are innovations, regulations, and policies that we've been seeing up in our world? And what are some negative effects of these microplastics?
1: And I think now we're all going to be on the lookout for Mr. Micro and his little minions.
2: Mm-hmm. And I think what some people could do is they could write out all these different initiatives that they're taking on their daily routine towards combating microplastic usage. Like if you were to cut out face wash, the first step in your day, washing your face, if you were to cut out microbeads, that would be a great first step towards change. Yes?
1: I actually have a challenge for our listeners.
2: What's your challenge?
1: Every day of the week, pick a different way that you can reduce microplastics. So maybe Monday is switching out your plastic shampoo
2: bottle
1: yeah. for something that's glass. Maybe Tuesday, you're gonna
2: get a tote bag made out of cotton. You can design it real cute.
1: There you go.
2: It's a fun day with your friends. And that way you're not using plastic bags, which are very unsustainable for the environment.
1: And Wednesday, you're going to walk instead of drive, right?
2: Exactly. Which doesn't have much to do with microplastics, but
1: The
2: still
1: tires.
2: Wait, you're right.
1: Are you forgetting that 80%
2: of microplastics come from tires? You're right.
1: Oh, gosh.
2: But Anika, you know another thing?
1: What?
2: The soles of shoes have microplastics.
1: You want me to go barefoot?
2: No, but you can use better alternatives in your shoes. Try to wear...
1: Like barefoot.
2: Not exactly. There's a lot of alternatives to clothing and fabrics that we've talked about, like less polyester, nylon, and synthetic fabrics. You can use cotton, wool, or natural materials, which are, in the long run, a lot better for you. And, you know, they're an investment. It's better for your wallet over time. But I feel like today was a really great episode in capturing the biggest problems with microplastics and how we can do our personal own solutions with them. So do you want to talk a little bit about what the, you know, listeners can do to engage with cleanups and stuff like that via our website?
1: Yeah, you can either check out our website or our Instagram, where mm-hmm. for our Instagram, you may have to scroll down a little, but we have multiple posts about where you can find information about our cleanups, again, through our Instagram. And if you follow us, you can always, you know,
2: follow us at @PGH_CleanWaterways.
1: Yeah, you'll stay up to date and notified whenever we have cleanups going on. But you can also check out our website, where we're constantly not just promoting cleanups that we do, but also other ones in our area that you can get involved in. Mm-hmm. And if you want to host your own cleanup, we have all the information on our website. We have a link for you to click, and it'll give you a full breakdown of where you can contact us, what forms you need to do, and we can provide you with all of the resources.
2: Mm-hmm.
1: Of course, you do need to get permission from your community or wherever it is that you want to do this cleanup in, but we can help you contact them or draft an email because, hey, we want to see this cleanup happen.
2: Right, because the biggest takeaway from today's episode that I got, Anika, isn't all these facts and statistics about microplastics, because what use is it to learn about all the problems in society when we're not actually taking steps and we're not actually, you know, being a part of the solution or taking action? That's why we think it's super important for listeners to be active or proactive in trying to stop microplastic creation or development at the root. Cut out these, you know, detrimental products and make sure you switch to a more sustainable lifestyle so that way it's better for you in the long run. Remember, we talked about a lot of human health concerns and there's a lot of problems just for the environment. So as long as you want to stay sustainable, make sure you make these switches.
1: Yep, because every challenge you take on is a step closer to sustainability.
2: All right, Anika.
1: Well, we're so excited to keep this series flowing, and each episode will dive into new environmental topics, science stories, and ways that you can help keep our planet blue and true. To get a sneak peek at future topics, our Instagram drops a monthly insights post in the first week of every month, so be on the lookout for March. And take a look to gain some background information on what may be some future conversations here on H2O. 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
4: Charlotte,
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6: Christian,
7: and Shane.
2: We're students from Upper St. Clair High School, and we're here to talk about things that happen at the school that people might not know about. For one thing, I'll have to say the musicals and plays. Everyone puts in a whole bunch of effort to make them. We just finished up doing Dracula for the fall play. And for the spring musical, we are going to be doing Mamma Mia, which is going to be so much fun to do. Is there any other like after school clubs that you guys are into or anything?
7: I like Wing Club. Once a month, we'll go to a restaurant and you just eat wings.
2: The student council is running a blood drive, which is pretty cool. We had signups last week, and this coming week is when they're actually going to start doing the blood drive. I'm part of the National Honor Society, and we did volunteer to help out signups for the blood drive, and there's currently signups to volunteer to help out with the actual blood drive.
6: I'd probably say somebody who does a lot for the school is Luca Corey. He is a student. He's in 10th grade. If anyone knows who that is, you know, every single day I look up to him because I see the great things he's doing at the school, and it makes me want to do better, like, as a person.
3: Okay, Natalie, she's just really underappreciated for, like, everything she does for the school. I think she needs more recognition.
2: I'm going to be straying from the students section for a moment, and one faculty member that I think is underappreciated is the librarian, Mrs. Finnis. In the past years, like, she does everything to help out. I was in Spanish class and they told us to get a Spanish book, and she didn't really have one in the library, so she went out of her way to get some from the public library to bring, which is actually pretty nice, and she's really helpful for different things as well. For Youth Express, this is Adriana,
3: Sarah,
4: Charlotte,
5: Evelyn,
6: Christian,
7: and Shane.
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8: Desmond.
9: This is Mason.
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2: This is Leah.
4: This is Zoe. We're 8th grade students from Environmental Charter School, and we're here to talk about music.
11: I listen to a variation of music. 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
4: 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It's like, I sometimes listen to Taylor Swift, but I mainly like Chappell Roan and Girl in Red and Billie Eilish.
9: I listen to Mac Miller. Hey, I love him. I listen to Morgan Wallen, too. Have you guys ever heard about Tate McRae?
4: I know, like, one or two songs.
8: I've been listening to Rod Wave.
13: I've been broke so many times, I don't know what to feel.
8: So I have a YouTube Shorts account, right? And I make funk songs, right? And then I make troll face edits out of the funk songs, right? And I post them on YouTube Shorts, and I get a bunch of views. My last video, I got 20 views. 15 of them were from my cousins. 4 of them were from my mom's. And then 7 of them were from my dog.
4: Well, I'm not really making my own music, but I take singing lessons, and I'm doing a little bit of piano in that. I mainly just do singing of songs that I like and I already know.
11: I am learning how to play the piano or the keyboard. I am interested in music in like a band way. I don't really have a plan for what I want to do with it.
9: I like to make music, but, like, I like to make Notre Dame music. Like, you know Notre Dame, the college, right? So, like, their theme songs, like, I try to make music for that, but it's like, do, do, do, do, do, do, do, and like that. Yeah, it's pretty cool.
10: I make beats for Osama-san. He makes a song out of the beats, and he sends it back to me, and I can listen to it, and then he releases it.
8: Go check out my La Boo Boo Funk remix. For Youth Express, this is Desmond.
9: Mason.
10: Finn.
2: Leah.
4: Daphne. Zoe.
8: And that's the ECS crew signing out.
14: 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Today, I'm joined by Shailese. and we'll be talking about climate change. What memory do you hold closely when you think about climate change?
5: I remember, or at least like learning how climate change has caused polar ice caps to melt and how much that greatly affects the environment and also greenhouse gases.
14: I'll say my first memory when talking about climate change or thinking about climate change is when I was in school and we had this Earth Day thing, and my math teacher was talking about Earth Day and how we should lessen the water that we use when we brush our teeth. And that really jump-started my world view of how I see the world as far as climate change and how different companies and industries like really can affect the world and how we are all connected just through one space. Like, imagine being in a classroom and it's flooding, right? Mm-hmm. We're all at danger. And that's what I think about the world. What challenges come to mind when you think about climate change?
5: I feel like a lot of the world's problems can be from climate change, at least in some way. Like,
14: wars especially, yeah.
5: Yeah.
14: Not research, but resources. What advancements of technology can help solve climate change, like now? Like, you know how AI is, like, affecting climate change and making it worse? Due to the water AI systems and AI, like, companies, they use up the water that is used for the cooling, and they need, like, fresh water to do that.
5: That sounds very destructive.
14: Yeah, it is.
15: My name is Serenity, and I am 12 years old.
16: My name is Ariana, and I am also 12 years old.
17: I'm Jude, 11.
18: My name is Caleb, 11.
15: The best restaurant that I like, in my opinion, is McDonald's because, like, it's very good. The favorite thing on the menu for me is the French fries and the caramel frappe. And for my other one, I would pick Chick-fil-A because of their waffle fries and their spicy deluxe sandwich.
16: All right, so I like Pot Pies because I like getting their garlic sauce chicken. I think it's pretty good, and I also like their Louisiana hot chicken. But I think that could be a little too spicy at times. And with that, I would get their fries. I really enjoy their fries because it's, like, not too salty but not too bland at the same time. And I also like the pink frozen lemonade.
17: I like McDonald's because their McFlurries are amazing. And they used to have so many flavors, but now they only got, like, Oreo and sometimes s'more. I also like their chicken nuggets because they're really crispy and they have really good ranch.
18: I was also going to say McDonald's and Chick-fil-A.
15: If I'm being honest, Panera Bread is my third favorite fast food place because of its bread. And I think, like, it's very known, but, like, they have this little bowl bread, like, where you pour the soup in. That's very good also.
17: I love their mac and cheese. Just, like, really good, and it's not, like, the cheese isn't thick. It's, like, really gooey. Really good with bread.
16: I like Ichiban. I like their onion soup, and I also like their chicken fried rice and chicken fried rice with noodles.
17: I have a question we could do next. What is your favorite kind of chip? Like, bag chips like Doritos, Fritos, Takis. And it could be specific, like, dragon chili Takis, something like that.
15: What I think is I would prefer hot fries or hot Cheetos because they're really good, although they're, like, really crunchy and too hard to bite in sometimes.
16: My favorite type of chips are Chester's hot fries because I just enjoy the crunch on them.
17: The hot Cheetos, hot fries because they're not, like, spicy but also kind of sour. Like, they're spicy and I can enjoy them a lot better than normal Cheetos.
18: I would say Takis or Cheetos since I kind of like spicy food.
17: Kayla, do you have a specific kind of Taki?
18: I either like the blue Takis or the normal Takis.
17: What is your favorite place to shop, and if this place is closed now, still say it.
18: Don't have a favorite store.
16: My favorite place to shop is the mall because it has a lot of different varieties of stores. But if I had to pick, like, a couple stores, I would pick Journeys for the shoes because I feel like Journey has a lot of nice shoes. They have Timberlands. I like Timberlands. I want to get some. And they also have Uggs, and I really enjoy wearing Uggs. And they also have Asics or Famous Footwear. For clothes, I would pick Rue 21. And for, like, jewelry, I would pick also Rue 21 and Claire's. I feel like Claire's has pretty good options, but I feel like they need to get some more nose rings because some people have nose rings and they don't really have a lot of options for nose rings. They pierce people's nose there, so I feel like they should have different varieties of nose rings.
15: I would rather go to, like, Lululemon, famous footwear. If it's in food places, I would go to, like, the food courtroom or to Auntie Anne's. That's my favorite thing in the world.
17: If I could go anywhere in the food court, I'd go to, like, China Me, which is this place that has really good orange chicken. I also like the Lego store. In Macy's, they have a small Toys R Us, which is closed, but I like to go there because I never got to go to a real one, and it sounded cool.
16: My name is Ariana.
15: My name is Serenity.
18: Kayla.
17: My name is Jude.
15: Thank you for listening to
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22: William Bergman,
23: Jamal Chari,
24: Aiden Pratt,
25: and Damian Hill.
21: We're base grad students at Westinghouse High School. And today we're going to be discussing the Westinghouse Bulldogs or environments in our school.
22: Damian, going into your senior year, how you feel about the upcoming season?
25: I honestly feel like this is the season where I got to make my mark in Westinghouse's history. I got to feel me like a standard and a objective I always wanted to reach. I always wanted to be the best or one of the best. So that's what I feel like.
21: And Aiden Proud, you being a senior in your environment, how does it feel to just come to Westinghouse High School every day?
24: Westinghouse High School is a pretty good school, you know. Most people look at Westinghouse High School as a bad school, as if it's a bad environment, and honestly, it's pretty good, to
25: just
24: be honest.
25: Just be chilling, for real.
22: Yeah,
26: it's
22: bro.
26: Like chill.
22: You gotta agree on that.
21: Because of where it's located, you know, a lot of people there are predominantly black, and being a statistic in Pittsburgh, in the east side of Pittsburgh, going up there, you'll be looked at wrong.
25: Looked at as either a thief, mugger, robber, anything that's bad.
26: Or a threat to your neighborhood.
25: Yeah.
22: My personal opinion, I think it's all like want to. Some people in the school don't want to do it. Like, there's some people who do want to learn, like, you mean?
25: And there's some people that just come to school to just sit there all day.
21: I think there's a lot of racism. Like, going around places and seeing people and how they'll look at you or treat you a different way just because of how you look or who you are. You know, that stuff. It hurts to see, but you're used to it.
26: It's reality.
25: Yeah, it is reality.
26: Really can't do nothing to that. You know, we could go some places, like we going places for football.
21: Oh, so more on the bright side, Wonka, you got a basketball game tonight against Furl. How do you feel about that?
22: I'm feeling great. About to try to go for a double double again. That's what I'm averaging on.
8: Let's talk about last week's game.
22: Yeah, we took a loss to Stow Rocks, man. It was a tough loss. But we're going to bounce back against Phil, man.
8: What do you think was the specific problem in the game that y'all could have changed?
22: We needed more intensity. Missed shots.
8: I feel like I didn't see a three to the fourth quarter.
22: Yeah, man. Well, I don't know. We was just cold. We was in a slump.
25: Yeah.
8: Talk to Tommy.
24: Were y'all scared a little bit? Because in the gym, y'all make every shot.
22: Yeah, bro. Our first home game, we kind of had the nerves. Yeah, I don't Jitters. Know. But, yeah, we got a home game against Phil tonight at 7 o'clock. We're going to get them win. It's going to look good today.
21: Aiden, I know you're real good on the academic part. How do you feel like school and academics is at Westinghouse altogether?
24: Work's pretty easy, kind of. But, like, I'm really only good at math. Reading, I'm okay.
21: Damian Hill, you being a senior next year, how do you feel going into the season after having a losing season?
25: I feel like we got to go get back. Simple as that. We got to go get back, for real.
22: Jamar, going into your junior year, like, how you prepping for the off season?
26: I'm prepping by just, like, trying to get better every day, working out, you know, keeping my body in shape.
22: Any plans for the off season, like, stepping on?
26: Yeah, I'm playing for 4-2 Elite. It's a good program, real strong. I feel like once I go up there, it's going to feel like family. I'm just fit right in.
22: Class of 2028 to break it.
24: I got a question for Josiah Collins.
21: Yes, sir.
24: What made you commit to Akron?
21: What made me commit to Akron was the hospitality. You know, it was one of my one of my better options. So I just went there and took it and ran with it.
22: You was recently up Akron like a couple of weeks ago, right?
21: Uh-huh.
22: How did you like it up there? Like, how was it?
21: I liked it. You know, they was just showing me around the campus more. I seen it a lot of times, but this time I seen the dorms where I'll be staying at, and I feel solidified up there. I feel like it's home.
22: That's great.
25: What would you say is the most things that stood out about the school when you were thinking about your choices for school?
21: Things that stood out was the coaching. You know, everybody's going to be on you. It's not, you're not just going to be up there, feel me? They're going to make sure you on your P's and Q's and doing what you got to do, or you're going to be at home.
25: Holding you accountable when it's needed.
22: That's yes, Division I level football.
21: Yes, sir.
26: You know, I heard they let you take the whole team out to Akron on a visit. How was that?
21: That was good. Being able to show my guys something new, get them out of their typical environment, you know, to show them something new, that was great. And it felt like I was leading the guys somewhere out of the trenches, you know, showing them something new.
26: So, like, you basically showed them, like, everybody got a shot.
21: Yes, you sir.
26: Put in the
24: it's
26: work.
24: Possible.
21: Yes,
24: it's possible.
21: Sir, it's possible.
22: So this is like a question for my football guys. Like, what's the goal? Like, I wanna know where y'all is at for the next, like, upcoming season.
26: The goal really is, bro. I ain't gonna lie.
24: States.
26: You better know how to swim if you come around this, because we shirking, bro. That's all I'm saying, bro.
21: My junior year, I think I got that scholarship. My first ever scholarship was Temple. My sophomore year, around like week three, I had posted my midseason film, and they came. It was like that off season. Like, I put in a lot of work. You know, I was working out two times before the regular practice, and it just paid off, and it showed quick. Temple, I had a scholarship from them, but I don't think it was a good fit for me. I did an unofficial visit up there, and it was right in the middle of the hood. It was just, I could go to Westinghouse and just call it college.
25: For real.
21: It's not in the best place, so I would want to go somewhere where I'm separated around different things, and somewhere that's a better fit for me, and I was Akron. The team's good. It's a small MAC school, so they're not the best team in the MAC, but the team's good, you know. It's like I said, like, they're going to be holding you accountable. You're not just going to be there doing anything. You're going to be there getting better, focusing on yourself, perfecting your craft, and hopefully to go to a higher level.
22: Josiah, any advice for upcoming players coming into the next season?
21: Advice I would give is to just keep your head down. You know, a lot of people don't always get recognized at the beginning of their work, but that's when they stop, when they don't get recognized, when they just started the work. Just keep your head down, keep working. If you go, they're going to find you.
24: How do y'all feel about the Eagles?
22: The Eagles stink, man. They stink.
21: I don't like them. I feel like Jalen Hurts got exposed.
22: High school quarterback, man.
25: I just don't understand. He's never going to – he's not top five, not top ten to me. I just don't – I don't like him. I'm being honest. I just don't.
26: I just don't understand why Jalen Hurts even comes up in his conversations. He's not on that level. Like who can I can't even compare him to nobody because he's not on that level. He's like, you know, Perry type of quarterback. He's not that type of guy. He's not like a West House type of guy.
21: Yeah, Jalen Hurts, he's not on that level. You know, he's just not good enough.
22: He's just not elite.
21: He got exposed. You know, of course, Jeff's going to be mad. He's just not good enough.
24: So he never was. What do Jalen Hurts have to get better at?
22: Throwing. Yeah, accuracy. He can't throw deep ball.
21: He has to get better at, you know, throwing the ball in tough situations. You know, it's seeing it in the last game they were in. You know, wait. Nah, he played good the last game they was in.
25: Five interceptions.
21: They played some weak guys, though.
22: They played the Raiders. They played the Raiders.
21: They played some weak guys.
22: They played the Raiders.
25: How y'all feel about how JSN's playing? Like, what would y'all say is y'all top three right now? Everybody get a chance in any top three.
22: You
25: don't got it. From this side of the room.
24: Top three what?
25: Top three receivers in the league right now.
24: JSN.
25: That's one person, gang.
24: The best right now.
25: Gang, JSN. There's three. You can name JSN. Three. Stop acting like you can't name three receivers.
21: If he can, I'll help him. Exactly. I have to go JSN right now, and then I'll have to go Malik Nabers before he got injured. He was off to a great start. But that game, that was crazy. And then I would probably go, I don't know. I like GP too, but I don't really know if he's having the best season. That's just my opinion of who I like.
25: Are you going off this season?
21: Yeah.
25: Oh, I was about to say. Okay, that makes more
21: sense. Yeah, I'll throw GP in there.
25: If we go off this season, I'm going JSN. I'm going George Pickens. I'm going to be honest. I'm going to go George Pickens second. And I'll take Jettis just because Jettis is still the best.
22: As a Seahawks fan, I could talk about JSN all day.
25: St. Brown, I ain't got really too much
22: Amara
25: to say.
22: St. Brown's a dog.
25: He's just a consistent
22: he's playing
25: guy.
22: He
21: said something about the Lions. That reminded me. I'll put J-Mo in there before GP.
25: Ooh, I like that. I like that.
21: And I'll take I might take Amaral over Chase, too.
0: Ooh, nah.
22: Yeah, yeah, he's balling this season. He's balling this season. Might. He's balling
1: guys, no one has said Puka.
22: No,
26: I was just about to say that. I was just about to say, I got Jason, James Willison, and Puka. Puka been balling.
22: I got Jason, Jamar Chase, and Puka.
3: Top three is hard right
22: now for me. No, I'm going to pick Puka second, Jamar Chase, and George Pickens.
21: So, what y'all
24: saying, like, wait, is y'all saying Jamar Chase this year in y'all top three?
26: Jamar Chase.
24: Y'all just saying because he is top two receivers in the league.
21: He's just top two receivers in the league.
26: He's top two.
24: Because y'all really think he's top three this season? Jamar Chase.
26: This season. I don't think he's top three.
21: I like Devontae Adams more than Puka. Yeah, if I'm going over to the Rams, I'm taking somebody out of LA.
22: I'm taking
21: the Adams. The guy's a technician. You can't deny it. You know, he showcases it at a high level every week. And he just makes a lot of plays.
26: Devontae Adams shows he's a veteran receiver. He shows that he's a vet.
22: How do y'all feel about the college football playoffs on Saturday?
26: Ooh.
21: I feel like Notre Dame should be in the conversation. That's a team that didn't get to prove themselves.
26: Notre Dame's not better than Miami. Miami's blowing them out the water.
22: Do y'all think
21: Miami did, in fact, beat Notre Dame, but Notre Dame has beat three teams that Miami has lost to. I do feel like Notre Dame should have more of a chance than Miami. Even though Notre Dame and Miami beat Notre Dame.
22: Do y'all feel like JMU should have made it?
0: No.
21: No, but you got to have lower division schools in there.
0: Because Boise State was in there, and everybody's team's probably better than Boise State.
21: Tulane's in there, too, right? Sure.
22: How y'all feel about Indiana?
0: I was about to say the same thing.
21: I feel like they'll win it all this year. I don't think nobody's beating Fournette.
0: I ain't gonna lie, Mendoza is the best quarterback in college football.
22: Hey, I feel like I got Miami.
26: I ain't gonna lie, bro.
22: I got Miami.
21: It's a bad pick, brother.
26: Y'all talk about Indiana, bro. Ohio State's not done.
21: JJ's
26: coming back.
21: Ohio State's done.
26: JJ is coming back.
22: It's one man.
21: The season's over.
26: Jeremiah Smith is coming back.
22: Malachi Lemon is better.
26: No, he's not better than Jeremiah Smith. No, he's not.
0: Yes, he is.
21: This year, more receptions, more yards after catch.
0: Bro, Malachi Lemon is the best receiver in college football.
26: Listen to this. Jeremiah Smith missed one game. He missed one more touchdown than Malachi Lemon.
22: He missed
26: one game.
22: The same amount of receptions.
26: And the same amount of receptions.
21: He had more targets, too.
26: Think about that. Not JJ.
21: Yes, he do.
0: No, he's the outside receiver.
21: JJ has more of an opportunity to have more targets than Malachi Lemon because Malachi Lemon is not receiver one on his team.
0: No, he is. He just plays slot.
26: Malachi Lemon is receiver one. He's receiver one. He gets the most targets.
21: Who's the Jacoby Lane's receiver one?
26: He don't get as
21: Jacoby Lane's the Z or the Y, whatever the outside receiver is. He's the X. He's the X.
26: Malachi Lemon's he get more targets than him.
21: No, he don't.
26: If he didn't, Jacoby Lane wouldn't have got that.
0: They be putting him at slot. They put him, they get him anywhere.
21: I'm talking about he get more than JJ. He don't get more than JJ. No. He don't get more targets than JJ.
0: No, I don't believe that either.
26: Think about this. JJ, he low-key, his targets from this year and last year, he splits them. But the receivers around him. Look at his receiving core.
22: He has Cornell Tate.
26: What did that make? He has Cornell Tate. Who else?
22: You don't have another
26: Brandon Ennis.
0: Brandon Ennis hasn't done nothing all year.
22: Brandon Ennis hasn't been relevant since high school.
21: I need a topic switch. How y'all feel about Travis Hunter? Y'all think he'll be a bust after getting injured his rookie season?
0: No. He got that dog in him.
22: It's Travis Hunter, bro.
26: No. Travis Hunter, that boy, he can play DB, bro.
21: Ben, how do you feel?
6: You know, well, I guess Trevor Lawrence is good again, which is annoying. I'm tired of seeing that commercial where they do like, let's hear it for the boys. It's like driving me insane. Uh-huh. Like I was humming it to myself as I was driving in. But yeah, I think like first, you can't judge him on the first year. He got hurt so quick. The Jags are probably going to be good.
21: Mm-hmm.
6: And they're going to move him to London.
22: I got a question. Yeah. Were you a football fan growing up?
6: Yeah.
22: Like, what was, like, your favorite moment as, like, a young football fan growing up, like, as you, like a kid watching football?
6: Anytime Jerome Bettis ran it in. Anytime.
21: Jerome the bus.
22: Because that's when football was, like, actually fun to watch.
6: Mm-hmm. So I miss those days. I miss Big Ben. I miss Hines Ward. You know, what are you going to do?
25: I never watched Hines Ward play.
22: No, Hines Ward used to be nice.
24: If y'all was to build a starting offense in the NFL, who would be your offense?
22: Good positions down the line. Like, just pick a position like quarterback.
0: Keep going. All right, you start the
24: Patrick Mahomes, QB1.
22: Jameer Gibbs. And I'm not.
0: Jameer Gibbs.
21: So I'll go DN and instantly take Myles Garrett off the board.
26: Jemma. We got Jemma on the outside.
0: Oh, I got CMC in the backfield.
22: What you got, man?
21: We got a quarterback, a running back,
22: We got two running backs. So running backs is full. One receiver.
6: The Kelsey, the center, Kelsey.
24: Jason Kelsey.
6: Jason Kelsey. At center. Yeah.
24: Who's I'm taking JSN.
22: Man, give me Phillip Rivers at quarterback. Signal.
0: We already picked the quarterback. We already picked the quarterback.
22: Pat Surtain at corner.
21: All right. I'm taking Aaron Donald at defensive tackle. I'm taking Dexter Lawrence.
24: You want to do our own team?
0: All right. We're going to start. We're going to make our own team so we got the best team out there. Start from quarterback. We all going to start pick a quarterback.
24: Patrick Mahomes.
22: All time?
0: Yeah, that's going to make it more interesting.
24: All time?
0: Yeah, that's going to make it more interesting.
24: I'm sticking with Patrick Mahomes.
22: Give me the GOAT, Tom Brady.
21: Randall Cunningham.
26: Give me Mike Vick.
6: Ooh.
22: That's okay. A nice pick.
6: Young Mike Vick.
0: Nobody pick LJ?
22: No.
0: Yeah, Lamar Jackson.
22: Nah. Who you got? Hold on, it's Ben.
6: I want to say
22: Big Ben.
6: I want to say Big Ben, but what about prime Cam Newton?
0: Oh, I forgot about Cam Newton.
22: That's a mythical pool.
0: That is definitely a mythical pool.
22: That's a mythical pool. Who are you taking for running
24: back? Barry Sanders.
0: Ooh, that was sweet.
22: Give me Sweet Feet Walter Payton.
21: I want Eric Dickerson.
0: I know exactly
26: who
0: I want.
26: Can I put Devin Hester at running back, guys?
22: No.
0: No. Pick a running back.
26: A running back, a good running back.
24: There's Bo Jackson.
26: Yeah, Bo Jackson.
22: The Lord of 40.
26: Bro. Bo Jackson, baby.
24: Brothers, big running backs.
22: There's big running backs. There's LT.
24: Adrian Peterson. AP. Marshawn.
22: Who you got, 40? Bucky Irvin?
0: Now I got, no, I don't got Bucky Irvin, but y'all picked the two players I won it, Gabe. But yeah, we gonna go Bucky Irvin. That's my favorite. Nah, AP. Yeah, my life.
26: Let's start off with the receivers, man.
24: I don't want to go first because I feel like I'm gonna keep grabbing all the.
0: Randy Moss. You want?
22: All right. Megatron. Calvin Jones.
24: Jerry Rice.
21: I got prime Julio Jones.
6: Ooh, that, you guys took all the good ones. I'm going Puka. I'm going new age. I like him.
26: I got prime AB.
21: Ooh, that's a pull.
0: Gronk. I got Gronk.
22: Tony Gonzalez.
0: Gonzalez.
26: Who's that dude that used to play for the Chargers?
0: Oh, Antonio.
26: Yeah, I got him.
24: I want Mad Max.
21: I'm thinking. I got to think. I don't want no current. No, Zach Ertz. Maybe in his prime.
0: One of y'all better pick Shannon Short.
22: Let's do DB next.
0: Shannon Short was nice.
21: I'll just take Shannon Short.
22: All right, let's do DB.
24: Like corner or any defensive back?
22: Pick two, safety in a corner.
0: Pick a safety in a corner, yeah.
24: Safety, Cam Chancellor.
21: I want Brian Dawkins. I want Brian Dawkins and Sean Taylor.
0: Two safeties. I'm a Ronnie Lott and Deion Sanders.
22: Richard Sherman.
0: You already picked Cam Chandler, gang. It's over.
22: Richard Sherman and Ronnie Lott.
0: How do you pick Ronnie Lott?
22: Oh.
0: He was coming downhill, wasn't he?
22: Hitman Harrison. Hitman Harrison.
0: Ooh. All right.
24: Cam Chancellor.
0: Nobody picked Troy Polamalu.
21: Oh, yeah.
26: Give me Troy, Prime Troy.
0: Nobody pick Ed Reed? Yo, we don't know.
21: Nobody pick Ed Reed.
22: Nah, bro. Like, bro.
24: I ain't gonna lie.
21: I took Sean Taylor and Brad Dawkins off the board.
0: Them is two safeties, bro. I know that's what I wanted.
26: Corner.
21: All right, well, it looks like we're out of time today. Thank you guys for sharing your thoughts.
22: And we're out. Peace.
24: Love y'all, boys.
3: 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I am joined by
7: Lina, Paulina,
11: Emily,
12: Courtney,
13: Onyx,
19: Lily,
23: Joseph,
27: Elliot,
28: and Spencer.
3: We are students from the Mount Lebanon High School and also Stiftisches Gymnasium. Yeah. And today we will be discussing the similarities and differences between cultures and lifestyles. So just as a start-off question to our conversation, are there any other cultures or countries that you guys are interested in experiencing during your lifetime?
27: Switzerland.
3: Yeah, that's awesome. Is there anything in particular about Swiss culture or food or lifestyle that you're interested in?
27: I mean, I'm a big skier. Like, my dad was born in Vermont, and he grew up skiing, which he kind of passed down to me and my brother. And so I really am just interested in, like, Swiss ski culture because, like, the top 10 largest ski resorts in the world are all in, like, the French, Italian, Swiss, and Austrian Alps. And Switzerland, especially, famous for being neutral and also being one of the most prosperous countries on Earth, is really enticing to me, especially when you factor in the Swiss Alps and how killer skiing must be over there. So that's really what I find most enticing about Switzerland. In fact, I'd actually like to live in Switzerland someday.
3: Cool. Yeah, that's awesome.
7: I love Switzerland.
3: Has anyone been to Switzerland before?
7: Yes.
2: I've been there.
4: Yeah, I've been there as well.
3: That's awesome.
27: Lucky.
5: I've been there skiing a lot.
3: Cool.
5: Yeah,
3: it's nice. How did you like it?
5: It was fun. Nice. It's always fun to
9: ski. Yeah. What was your experience like with skiing? Like, how is it different from how it normally is, I guess?
5: I don't think it's different to ski like in Austria or something, but I just like it. I don't know. Yeah.
3: So what does everyone think about, like, the American students? What do you guys think about German food? And the German students, what do you guys think about American food?
4: I loved schnitzel. I tried it. It was amazing. Like, I think I haven't eaten much pork before, but, like, after eating schnitzel, like, I really like it now. It's, like, it was amazing.
3: Oh, yeah, definitely.
10: I love the American food, but it's so unhealthy.
3: Yeah.
10: It's very tasty, like, all the junk food, Raising Cane's, yes. Chipotle, all that. Crumble cookies, but it's not really good, though.
5: I also like the American food, but I think, like, after these 2 weeks, I'm really looking forward to German food again.
11: And I miss bread so much, like, good German bread.
3: I really like schnitzel also. My Oma makes very good schnitzel and spätzle.
5: Yeah.
3: And it's so good.
5: Yes.
3: Love it.
5: I love schnitzel.
12: I don't really like German food that much. It's okay. I just, like, not my thing. You know what I mean?
3: Yeah, definitely. Yeah.
27: I'm curious. Do you guys have, like, AmeriFair restaurants in Germany? Like, restaurants that are specifically branded as, like, American restaurants with, like, stereotypical, like, American things decorating the place in the same way that we have, like, Chinese restaurants that often have very stereotypical Chinese things just as decor?
11: We have, like, American diners.
5: Yeah.
11: So, like, the waitress are, like, dressed up, like, in the 90s, like, and I don't know, it looks like...
5: It looks like in the... In the movies.
27: I mean, I feel like diner culture is more of like a 70s thing, but I get what you're talking about.
5: Yeah. But I think we only have this in like big cities like Cologne and Berlin probably, but not like in our town.
10: I have a Chinese restaurant in my town and it also looks like a Chinese restaurant. Like the lambs are there and... Yeah, it's only Chinese food there, so, yeah.
5: What's your guys' favorite food?
12: Chipotle.
9: Like, in general or, like, specifically German food?
5: No, in general.
12: Mexican.
27: Sushi.
9: Yes.
5: Me too.
9: I think gyros.
4: I like trail mix.
5: Oh, trail mix is so good.
4: It's just really, it's like a great snack food, and it's very portable, and it's just good.
3: Yeah. I like tortellini. But I also really like ice cream. Like, I'm a huge ice cream person. I could eat all the ice cream ever. It's so good.
9: Do you prefer ice cream cake or ice cream sandwiches?
3: I don't like ice cream cake.
9: Okay.
3: Yeah. Ice cream sandwiches, I'd say they're pretty good. It depends, though. Oreo has very good ice cream sandwiches, and it's like a huge Oreo cookie, but the cookie part is like an ice cream sandwich, and then the filling is cookies and cream ice cream.
9: Oh,
3: that's Oreo.
9: That sounds good.
3: Yeah, it's...
5: What are ice cream sandwiches?
3: It's like a sandwich with ice cream. So, like, some will be, like, a chocolate. Like, I'll have to show you.
9: Commonly, it's, like, two cookies with ice cream in the middle. And then it's kind of, like, frozen together. So, it's more solid.
5: Okay. I understand.
3: What are some differences, like, for the German students and also the American students that went to Germany? Like, what are some differences in culture, but also similarities that you can see from, I guess, Europe and North America?
27: I don't know if this could really be a cultural thing, but one thing that I took note of is how, like, a lot of things in Germany are very similar, but ever so slightly different to how we do it in the U.S. Like, I noticed that when you guys raise your hand in school, you typically do, like, the one finger up, whereas in the U.S. it's the full palm of your hand. And also, this isn't, like, a behavioral thing, but also outlets are different in Germany for plugging things in. And all of these, like, little things just really stuck out to me and how, like, Western culture as a whole has really bled into each other, but every single Western country does things just a little bit differently to the point where it almost feels like looking at an AI-generated image where you are seeing something that looks human, but there are a bunch of very subtle differences that just feel a little off-putting. And I'm not saying that there is anything wrong with German culture. It's just saying that as someone who has always done all these things one way, it feels a little bit odd when or off when someone else does them a different way because that's the norms of their culture.
2: I'd say like one difference I like noticed was how open people are with smoking in like not just Germany but Europe in general. Like I went to Croatia, like on the beach everyone was smoking. Like it's just more common to do it out in the open, more people do it. Like while in like some places in the US, like people do it, but it's more taboo to smoke. Like I see more vapes than I do like people smoking actual cigarettes.
3: Oh, definitely.
9: Yeah, and I think another part that was like big for me was like all the walking, because in America we generally drive everywhere, and in Germany it was like a lot more public transport and a lot more walking, and so it was actually very nice to like walk and like see, like be in the moment and not just like drive right past it in like a car. Right,
3: definitely. I think if I'm not mistaken the windows are a little bit different. What do you guys think about the windows?
13: It's weird. Like, I still try to figure out how to open the window of my bathroom because I don't
2: know. Oh my gosh.
13: Like, when we're locking the door, we do it in the other...
3: The other direction.
13: Yeah, the other direction.
3: Is the entertainment pretty similar? Like, sports, music, TV? Do you guys think that that's pretty similar or, like, a little bit different?
13: I think, like, the sports thing here is completely different.
3: Yeah.
13: Because we don't have any school sport teams, just a few but not that much, and it's not common to do to be in there, so we're just doing sports outside of school.
3: Definitely.
27: But I will say from what I have seen, like the general attitudes towards sports with like rooting for the home team and getting very riled up about when you're town's sports team is doing well is constant across national lines.
3: Yeah, definitely.
13: What do you think is the biggest difference between Germany and America?
12: This isn't like a big difference, but like, is it true that like there's no artificial dyes in Germany in anything?
3: In the food? Like chemicals or dyes?
13: Yeah, I'm not sure.
3: I feel like if you go to the grocery store in America, I feel like the person checking you out, if you go to a cashier, they'll like talk to you and like ask you how your day is. But I feel like in Germany, it's not like that.
13: No,
3: it's not. They'll just like scan
13: Americans
3: your stuff and go.
13: So friendly.
3: Yes.
13: Yes, that's true. I think Germans are not that open. Like,
3: yes.
13: They not come to you and say like, oh, how are you?
3: Yeah.
2: Definitely. Yeah. I think one of the big things too is that I think in Germany, like, it's a foreign concept of, like, waving hi to strangers on the street. Like, in America, that's kind of, like, a very, like, big thing. If, like, you see somebody wearing, like, a shirt that you like, then you're kind of like, hey, nice shirt. But from my experiences in Germany, that was not very common.
3: It's not.
2: Yeah.
10: Also, like, if you greet someone in Germany, some stranger, it might be that they don't even say hello back. So,
3: yes. Yeah.
27: I will say, though, I do feel like a lot of, like, closer friendships in the U.S. kind of felt more, like, superstitious, if that makes any sense. Like, I feel like in Germany, I saw people, like, close friends doing stuff together a lot more than I typically see, like, friends, like, high schoolers hanging out in this country. And maybe part of that is just that you guys have better infrastructure to get around without a car, and a lot of young people don't have their driver's licenses yet. But I just feel like close friends in Germany tend to do more stuff together than close friends in the United States.
3: Yeah, definitely.
13: And I think, I'm not sure if it's true, but I think, like, in America, you only or almost only have friends from your high school.
3: Yeah, that's definitely a big
13: thing. And that's
3: thing.
13: Not so big in Germany.
3: Yeah.
13: Like, you just have school, and we have school and so much more.
3: So,
13: hobbies and other things. So, like, we have a lot outside of school.
3: Yeah, definitely. What are some things that you guys have learned from being a part of either English classes or German classes throughout the years? Anything like with languages, learning how to communicate with other people, or if you guys grew up in like a multicultural household, like how does that impact you now?
27: I mean, you kind of have a multicultural household, right, Elliot?
8: I mean, yeah, I am from a foreign country.
27: So how has that, like, impacted you

0: to that. And I really don't like talking to people. Also, everything in America is huge. Like, everything has to be, like, the best, the showiest, the flashiest. Mm-hmm. And that's really annoying.
1: Yeah, I get that.
2: When did you move to the US?
0: A while ago.
2: Okay.
3: So do you like the UK better than the US?
0: I'd say both countries probably are bad.
4: Hmm. Are there any good countries in your opinion?
0: Don't know.
1: Yeah, I get that. Okay, so I think that's kind of it. That's all we have for now. Thank you for listening to a broadcast from the Youth Media Center at SLB Radio. Bye.
2: Bye.
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6: This is Mason.
7: This is Finn.
8: This is Leah.
9: This is Zoe.
2: We're 8th grade students from Environmental Charter School, and we're here to talk about music.
8: I listen to a variation of music. I listen to a lot of pop, and I would say alt music.
9: I don't have a specific genre. I just like whatever I like.
2: I listen to a lot of stuff. It's like, I sometimes listen to Taylor Swift, but I mainly like Chappell Roan and Girl in Red and Billie Eilish.
6: I listen to Mac Miller. Hey, I love him. I listen to Morgan Wallen, too. Have you guys ever heard about Tate McRae?
9: I know, like, one or two songs.
5: I've been listening to Rod Wave.
7: Oh. I've been broke so many times, I don't know what to feel.
5: So I have a YouTube Shorts account, right? And I make funk songs, right? And then I make troll face edits out of the funk songs, right? And I post them on YouTube Shorts, and I get a bunch of views. My last video, I got 20 views. 15 of them were from my cousins, 4 of them were from my mom's, and then 7 of them were from my dog.
2: Well, I'm not really making my own music, but I take singing lessons, and I'm doing a little bit of piano in that. I mainly just do singing of songs that I like and I already know.
8: I am learning how to play the piano or the keyboard. I am interested in music in, like, a band way. I don't really have a plan for what I want to do with it.
6: I like to make music, but, like, I like to make Notre Dame music. Like, you know Notre Dame, the college, right? So, like, their theme songs, like, I try to make music for that, but it's like, do-do-do-do-do-do-do, and like that. Yeah, it's pretty cool.
7: I make beats for Osama-san. He makes a song out of the beats and he sends it back to me and I can listen to it and then he releases it.
5: Go check out my Lil Boo Funk remix. For Youth Express, this is Desmond.
6: Mason.
7: Finn.
8: Leah.
9: Daphne. Zoe.
5: And that's the ECS crew signing out.
10: This is Moss reporting from the Youth Media Center. I'm here today with a few special guests, Anthony and Mickey, who I've invited to talk about their experiences as disabled people in the performing arts. Let's just go around and introduce ourselves and what we do. I'll start. I'm Moss, and I am a theater artist. I mostly sing, but I do also dance.
11: I'm Anthony. I also do theater, and I play the cello.
12: I'm Mickey, and I mostly do aerial arts.
10: So just a very general prompt to get us going. What aspect of your condition do you think impacts you the most in your art?
11: Definitely the social stuff around it, because I have a very visible facial difference. So I'm treated a bit less for that, along with just some basic mobility stuff, because I can't do some stuff.
12: For me, the biggest, I'd say, barrier with my disability, since I have hypermobile hands and chronic pain in them, is sort of a safety issue and like a physical issue, because my hands, circus has a lot of holding yourself up with your hands and just doing a lot of things with your hands. And when your hands are spasming and they hurt and you can't hold anything, that makes it a little bit difficult to safely do anything.
10: Yeah, for sure. I've definitely noticed both of those things for me as a dancer and a singer. Sort of just the social stigma of people viewing me as fragile, as well as the very real pain of having hypermobile joints and the safety issue of having hypermobile joints and knowing, you know, if I mess up at this, I'm going to have some kind of permanent damage. What would you say, you know, just like anything else that impacts you?
11: Well, being half blind

0: impacts me because it's just, when I played the cello, I had to play it on the other side, so I had to adapt and like basically learn a completely new playing style that most people don't do it because
1: Oh,
0: I play
1: wow.
0: cello left-handed.
1: And then sort of like in addition to how your condition impacts you, for me, I'm also quite impacted by, the chronic pain being worse when I do, for example, mess up or I even just tax myself a lot doing whatever thing I happen to be doing. So how do you take care of yourself for the more like physically or even mentally taxing aspects of your practice?
2: For me, one of the biggest things is just making sure I consistently keep up with doing like all kinds of physical therapy exercises I do to keep my wrists strong because I can't actually depend on my hands. So I have to make sure my wrists are strong enough to kind of make up for that so there's not less work going into my hands. It's a little complicated if you don't actually do it yourself, but that's a big one. And then another one is taking rests and making sure I keep my hands warm and just rest them a lot.
1: Yeah, I've definitely found this to be true, but would you guys say that you have an off season for your performing arts stuff when it gets cold?
2: Yes, absolutely.
0: When it gets hot.
1: Oh, what's your
2: Interesting.
1: experience with that?
0: I'm just very temperature sensitive and I get dizzy extremely easily, especially in warm weather. It just makes it easier to get too hot too fast and I get really dizzy. So I can't do much of anything. I'm basically out of commission sometimes in the summer.
1: For me, it can get really rough in the middle of the winter.
2: Yeah.
1: Honestly, theater isn't a super like hands heavy art, but I feel like my joints get less stable in the winter. Like obviously they
2: Yeah.
1: hurt a lot more because it's cold and that makes them
2: Yeah.
1: stiff. But like literally maybe 2 days ago, I popped out both of my hips and my shoulder in the
2: Oh,
1: same day, and I was like, okay, this doesn't happen in the summer.
2: I
1: What's going on?
2: feel that too. Like everything is so much stiffer, and for circus, flexibility and active flexibility and strength and flexibility is a really big part of that. And I just feel like weaker. Like when I was in the studio, I think last week, I like couldn't do my pull-ups at all. Like normally I can do a few pull-ups. It's like a big part of art, but yeah, I was really struggling. It's not like I have less strength. I think it's just it hurts more, so it's harder to do anything.
1: For sure. Anthony, you mentioned that you just get really dizzy in the summer. Would you say that you have any kind of experience with like pain inhibiting your art or?
0: Yeah, pain is definitely a part of it. One time I got a theater role that was very dance heavy, and I can't do dance like you can because it really stresses my joints just to do. But I was really struggling, and I had to like wear knee braces at the time because it was so like draining on me trying to do all that movement.
1: Yeah, for sure. I definitely had to acclimate to dance. I think that especially if you're not very physically aware of exactly what your joints are doing, and I bet you can relate to this,
2: Yeah.
1: Mickey, you have to be like extremely cautious of exactly what your body is doing because especially for stuff where you have to have a lot of extension going on, which I don't know what style of dance you were doing, but I do a lot of ballet, and so you have to be very aware, how far are my joints going? You can't take the advice to stretch. And I think that definitely, if you're not very determined to learn to do something, or if your body just cannot tolerate the amount of training that you need to do to acclimate to dance, you can't do it. It's really hard.
0: Yeah, and that time I wasn't diagnosed as hypermobile yet, so
1: Oh
0: that
1: my
0: was
1: goodness.
0: before I knew what was happening.
1: Right. Yeah. If you don't have that context, it must be really hard.
2: That sort of intentionality about like what you're doing with your joints when you're hypermobile is a massive part of circus when you are hypermobile, because a lot of what you're doing is like the silk's pulling you one way or another, and then like if you're hypermobile, like normal, like people, not normal, people who aren't hypermobile, they have like an outer limit and then they just stop and it doesn't like pull out their joints and their muscles and it doesn't hurt. Well, maybe it hurts a little, but that's because their muscles are being stretched, not because their joints themselves are being pushed beyond where they're supposed to be. What's difficult with that is a lot of people who do circus and teach circus aren't hypermobile, so you have to figure out your own ways to do things differently. Like, there was a sequence we were running through in a class recently where I just couldn't do it when everyone else could, and it was because I was, and I'm not trying to brag or anything, but I was just like too flexible. Like, my hips just went too far out. So the way other people were doing it wasn't working for me because my hips just kind of like collapsed, and then it wasn't working for me. So I had to get the director of the studio, who is hypermobile, to figure it out with me.
1: Yeah.
2: So, yeah, it's a.
1: I think that definitely having disabled teachers can be a big help. Have you had any experiences with that, Anthony? Like having a disabled teacher that you felt could understand you a little better?
0: No, not really.
1: I think that there's a very easy trap to fall into where a teacher sees a hypermobile person and thinks that because of the way they can extend, they should be doing that because mm-hmm. they don't see it as a potential career-ending injury. Mm-hmm. They see it as a talent. And so that's been a problem for me before. Right now, I would say my teachers are very, like, they definitely don't want me to get hurt, but it can be a challenge learning how to accommodate yourself when you know that you can use your body in a way that would technically make you better. You both have had problems with your hands and stuff. Do you guys want to talk about that?
0: Yeah, I mean, well, a big thing with my hands in general is that my hands aren't, like, fully formed. I'm missing half a finger and my thumbs aren't right. So that just makes it really weird to do anything, and I'm having to constantly adjust to that. And, like, if I, like, hold a pencil for too long, I have an accommodation where I'm able to type everything on computer because my wrist holds extremely badly.
2: I have the same accommodation and the same issue where I can't write for long periods of time. And I was wondering if you experienced this too. I used to play the cello, and one of the biggest issues was just that, like, every time I would try to hold the bow properly or I would try to, you know, do the fingering, it would just hurt so bad and I just, like, couldn't do it. And it was just, like, I had a limit to how much I could do and how much of cello I could do. I don't know if I'm making sense, but I was wondering.
0: Yeah, I did cello for a few years, so it was a bit difficult at first, but I adapted. Like, I didn't hold the bow properly. Mm-hmm. I figured out a way to do it that still sounded good but didn't hold me. And then with the fingering, I wasn't exchanging much tolerance with my wrist at that time.
1: Yeah, for me, I played violin for a few years, like 6-ish years. I got in a lot of trouble for gripping the bow too hard, but it was really just that my fingers would keep going back when I tried to grip it. So I'm like, trust me, if I let go of this at all, I'm going to drop it, which I imagine has probably been a problem for both of you.
0: Yeah, you asked a question earlier about how I, like, deal with my disability stuff, right?
1: Yeah.
0: Yeah, for me, I have amped so long. A large part of it is, like, regulating my emotions and trying to stay calm. Because if I'm stressed, my pain flares up, like, massively, like, this past week, because it's finals week.
1: Yeah, for sure. I would say that one way that I take care of myself as well is that I sleep a lot more than the average person.
2: I have that, too.
1: I think that definitely people with chronic illnesses, especially in the performing arts, you know, you get this term special needs. And I think that something that a lot of people miss is that for a lot of people, it's not any unique sort of need. It's just a heightened requirement of a basic need.
2: Yeah. Kind of along those lines, like, something I personally struggle a lot with is for a circus, I have to do a lot of conditioning and continuous strength training. And the issue with that is usually I do it when I get home from school, but then especially in the winter months, I am just so exhausted and tired. And I don't know, I think I have chronic fatigue or something. But yeah, and then I just end up being physically unable to do anything for like weeks at a time, which is definitely a really big barrier to maintaining my strength and keeping it up because I can't be at the circus studio all the time. Obviously, that's not physically possible for me. So that's also, I think, a really big thing for me at least.
1: Yeah, I think that definitely when you have some kind of chronic illness, it can be very hard to keep up not just physical strengths but artistic skills because, again, if you have trouble, you know, seeing your cello or holding a bow or, you know, just doing anything that you might be required to do, not only does your physical strength degrade from disuse because, you know, you weren't able to use it, but also your artistic skills backtrack because you weren't able to practice. Would you consider your art accessible?
2: Kind of. It's sort of a complicated question because circus itself has a long and complicated history with disability. But I would say it is very accessible and the community itself is very welcoming to people with disability, which, like, there are two parts of it. Culturally, circus has been a place that is accepting of people with disabilities, and it was, like, sort of a place where people were sort of, like, outsiders or, like, didn't really fit in could go in. But then there's also the other side of it, the whole, like, freak show aspect of it, but I'm not going to get into that because that's a different conversation. But I'd say in the modern day, circus is becoming more and more accessible, and there you are seeing a lot more disabled artists performing professionally, which is a really big shift because there are a lot of people who do circus, but not a lot of people who are disabled do so professionally. And I think the introduction of professional circus performance is a really big shift.
1: Yeah, yeah. I think that musical theater and film are definitely going in that direction too. In general, film has been a very good experience for me just in the capacities that I do it. And I think that film as an industry has definitely more disabled people than musical theater. I've definitely seen more disabled performers recently than I have observed in the past. I will say that physically, a lot of studio spaces are not accessible, and there's definitely this, I don't want to say stigma, because I think that stigma implies an air of seriousness when really a lot of disability modifications of stuff like tap dancing or ballet are more viewed as ridiculous. If you've ever seen people, you know, tapping with their hands, for example, I think that definitely there's still a lot of a ridicule attached to being someone in musical theater with especially a physical disability, because not a lot of theater people see it this way, I think, but a lot of people overall see it as ridiculous, the idea that someone who, for example, maybe has limited use of their legs could be a dancer. Mm-hmm. And then also, obviously, their theater has a long history of casting non-disabled people in disabled roles. Film does that too. So I'm just hoping to see more disabled characters and also more disabled actors to be those characters soon. I was going to ask about the freak show thing.
2: Oh, yeah.
1: I'm glad you brought it up.
2: I also think I personally don't know enough about that history to be able to, like, talk on it properly. So, yeah, that's also part of it.
0: Oh, boy, do I.
1: you seem like you have something to say.
0: Yeah, it's definitely as, like, a very visibly disabled person, kind of not that great. Like,
1: That definitely sounds like it would be hurtful. Mm-hmm. I think that there have definitely been a lot of things in film and theater, especially with stuff like freak shows and the minstrel tradition and just all of these things that have definitely been hurtful to a lot of people. And so it does make sense that it would be hard for someone with a visible disability to, you know, see circus stuff that maybe is not very flattering or does not represent the disabled experience in a good light. I think that also, again, you mentioned this in I did a portraiture on you recently. You definitely mentioned the idea that people with visible disabilities, especially craniofacial ones, are expected to be dumber, which I think is a big theme of the idea of a freak show, is that, you know, the performers are not very smart. But yeah, I'm definitely glad that we all seem to agree that we're sort of moving away from the more ableist traditions mm-hmm. in performing arts history. Yeah, actually, let's talk about that, like, the mental benefits of doing the performing arts and how, you know, obviously we all do them, how they maybe outweigh the physical demands. I think that definitely I get extremely depressed when I'm nowhere near a stage or a screen. I think that definitely happens to me. And, you know, of course it makes me physically worse. And obviously it's hard to distinguish between what's a physical block and what's a mental block. But I think absolutely I mostly stay doing this because it is so mentally beneficial for me. I mean, obviously every theater kid has a love-hate relationship with theater, but yeah, ultimately I love it. What do you think?
0: Yeah, for me, when I played cello, it was a huge confidence booster for me because I was first chair all but 2 years, my first and last year of playing cello. So that was a huge confidence boost to me and a bit of a boost to my ego, if I'll be honest. And also didn't have anything to do with how I looked. And, like, I had already adapted at that point to, like, how I managed my pain. Because when I was facing the audience, it wasn't the side of my face with the huge skull on it that was facing them. It was very much I just look like I'm a normal person playing cello at this moment, except I'm playing it backwards. And, like, nobody really would inherently know. It made me feel very normal.
2: I think the confidence boost is a big part of it because I feel like when you're disabled, you do kind of internalize the idea that, like, you can't do things just in general. And then, like, for me, I know that, like, building the strength and performing at a level of the same level as my peers in circus really gave me the confidence boost and made me feel like, yes, I am actually physically capable of doing these things, even if it feels like I'm not.
1: Yeah, absolutely. I've definitely experienced the feeling that I could not keep up with my peers physically, and I think that theater helps with that a lot. Do you guys ever find that you push yourselves too hard in an effort to keep up with your peers to maintain that sort of confidence?
2: I'd say, like, especially among my friends in circus who are my age, I feel like I definitely push myself a little bit because all of them are, like, they're so accomplished, they're so cool, they're so good at this, and they're so strong, and, like, I feel like I'm sort of lagging behind.
1: Yeah, for sure. I definitely feel like chronically ill artists especially have a tendency to hold ourselves to able-bodied standards when that just doesn't even remotely fit. It's like trying to fit a square peg into a circular hole. Mm-hmm. I think that there's always definitely that feeling of inadequacy, especially if your disability does actually end up holding you back in some way, which I think that mine does a lot of the time. Especially like I tap dance. There are a lot of moves that I simply cannot learn because you broke your ankle. You mentioned that. I would probably do the same thing if I tried to learn some of these steps. And so it definitely, I feel as though it can hold me back. I have one more question and then we're on our own. Do you think that your art is physically sustainable for you?
0: I would say yes, as long as I'm like careful enough and don't make too much of a problem for myself by taking on the role that I know is going to be impossibly difficult for me. As long as I keep like up my standards of providing for myself and accommodating myself and like the theater world.
1: Yeah, for sure. Do you think that it would be the same way if you had not put a lot of thought into what would make it sustainable for you?
0: No, because when I don't put a lot of thought into that, I definitely overexert myself a lot. Like, I will definitely try and keep at more of a pace than just the average able-bodied portion because I want to be better.
1: Right. So you sort of take on this thing and sometimes you forget the context of your disability and you just want to be as good as possible.
0: Yeah, basically throughout anything, I feel the need to like prove myself as a disabled person by doing better than the able-bodied portion at a lot of things.
2: I'd say where I am right now physically, yes, but I also don't technically have an actual diagnosis for anything, so I don't really know what's in my future. Like a big thing is I have retinitis pigmentosa, which means I will almost certainly go blind somewhere within the next like 30 to 40 years. I just don't know when. It's like a fun little surprise for my future. So I'm not sure what will happen then, but I'm just going to trust that I'll figure it out then. But right now I think with like as long as I keep up with my exercising and take breaks and drink a lot of water and like I make sure I have like a good diet and all that, I think this is a pretty sustainable thing.
1: That's awesome. I really do hope to do what I'm doing right now as a career. I think that probably someday I'm going to have to give up dancing. I don't think that, frankly, that I'm entirely capable of completely preserving my joints in the way that they probably need to be. So at some point, I do believe I'm going to have to give it up, unfortunately. Hopefully not in the next 20 years. That's all I got to say. And, you know, maybe it'll work out better for me. I tend to try to prepare for the worst, not in the anxiety way, but just in the realistic expectations way.
2: Yeah.
1: I mean, I think singing is ultimately sustainable. Filmmaking is ultimately sustainable. All of that stuff. But so we haven't spoken really about mobility aids. I think that this is a really interesting subject to bring up in reference to the performing arts, because I think that especially if you do some kind of physical performing art, there can be a lot of imposter syndrome surrounding, you know, why am I using this? I literally spend my days like leaping around and dancing and jumping and doing silks. But I always find that like the philosophy that's worked for me is the idea that I use my mobility aid to save my energy for that. So how do you guys feel about that? I know that you've used I know that you've used mobility aids in the past, Anthony, but I don't know about you, Mickey.
0: Yeah, I have, but that wasn't at the same time that I was doing any performing arts. Because at that time, that's when you were still figuring out whether I was, like, being diagnosed with. That was sophomore year, so, like, 2 years ago. And it ended up being that I didn't need them, and it was actually making me worse.
1: How did you come to find that out?
0: Because I have AMPS, that's what I got officially diagnosed with along with my hypermobility. My AMPS makes any pain that I have, like, amplify a lot depending on my emotions. It's amplified musculoskeletal pain syndrome, so I get, like, very intense pain. So, like, in reality, I was at a really, like, low level of pain, but I was treating my body like I was at a really high level of pain.
1: And that was making you in more pain.
0: And that was making me in more pain.
1: So you would say that your mobility aid use actually prevented you from doing the performing arts that maybe you do?
0: Yeah, I would say it would have, because I used full-on crutches, so I wouldn't have been able to do much of anything. Like, mm-hmm. if I was doing the performing arts at the time, and I was in that school that I was, I wouldn't have been able to. I'd probably lived in Gittorf, honestly, but not a great teacher.
2: For me, sometimes I use a cane. It's not super often, just when I'm in, like, really bad periods of pain, or if I don't know, because I think I'm not using my cane all the time, it's not really like something I think about super often. But this is something really cool I saw recently is at Omnium Circus, and then also a bunch of other circus artists I found online. I don't remember their names right now, but there are a lot of wheelchair users who do circus, and they will use their wheelchairs in really cool and creative ways. And I think that's like really awesome to see people sort of innovating on circus as an art, which has existed for so long, and using their aids and incorporating them in like a cool and unique way to allow them to do different things.
1: Yeah, I've had my cane on stage before. Not you know, my actual cane, because it's blue and sparkly and covered in like bracelets and stuff. But I have had canes on stage, and I've always felt like, Anthony, you were sort of talking about this, the need to prove yourself as a disabled person. I've always sort of, as I've leveled up, so to speak, and gone to sort of present my art to wider and wider audiences, I've started seeing myself kind of as disability representation in a way. And so it is always nice to be able to perform with some sort of like indication that I have a disability. Because I know that there are people in the, like, statistically, there are people in this 1,000-person audience that are disabled. But yeah, I've definitely had a lot of trouble, like, reconciling the idea that I do need the cane with the idea that I'm also perfectly capable of doing the very physically demanding arts of just involved with musical theater and stuff. The idea that, you know, when I walk into dance class, I walk in, like, leaning on my cane, and I lean it against the mirror, and I go and do a bunch of jumps.
2: Yeah, I think we've talked about this in the past before. Another thing, I wouldn't say they're mobility aids, but another big thing in circus is, like, a lot of people will have braces and will have sort of, like, any kind of support garments for their injuries, because a lot of people in circus get injured, so I think that's also part of it for at least, like, more minor, I guess, like joint issues and so on, that's very supported in circus because no one would question it if you had, for example, an ankle brace, a knee brace, whatever, because like I said, so many people in circus get injured so often that it's just like people are like, okay, whatever.
1: Yeah, it's normalized.
2: Yeah, which I don't know if it should be, but that's also something else.
1: Yeah. Should injury be normal? Anthony, would you say that like health aids are normalized in cello playing?
0: I didn't see any. Honestly, I was in, like, a pretty small suburban town, and even at that time when I was playing cello, because I haven't played cello, like, with a group since I moved to Pittsburgh, I wasn't, like, using any mobility aids. I didn't see other people in the orchestra in its entirety using any. Mm-hmm. Like, I'm sure there were some people that used wrist braces when they weren't playing, but I don't really know. But going back to kind of that imposter syndrome thing, that's definitely a thing that I experience because I see so many, like, other blind people, like, half-blind people struggle so much more than me and feel bad that I'm not struggling as much as they are.
1: I think that can definitely be a thing. Like, there's, yeah, the idea that you have to be as capable as an able-bodied person, but that also you're somehow wrong for having different or even, like, less intense needs than some other disabled person that's similar to you.
0: Yeah, I mean, I've been half-blind my whole life, so of course I've adapted. I've been half-blind for 17 years. Like, it shouldn't be that expectation, but that's how, like, I feel, like, seeing other disabled people just, like, it's kind of a little bit, can sometimes be a bit weird for me, because I'm like, they're struggling more than I am. And it makes me feel bad that they're struggling more than I am because I feel like as a disabled person, I should also be struggling more.
2: Because a lot of my pain just comes in waves where it's like it's really bad for a few weeks and then it's not as bad for a few weeks. Whenever it's not bad, I'm like, oh, what? I'm being so dramatic. I've never experienced pain before in my life. And then it gets bad again. And I'm like, oh, right. That's why I do this. It's like, right. Yeah. I just get humbled.
1: Yeah, yeah. I sometimes humble myself a little bit on purpose because I think that when you're on really effective pain meds, thank you, Dr. Abby Prince, by the way, I think that when you're on a sort of cycle of pain meds that is so effective that, you know, by the time it wears off, it's nighttime, you're in your pajamas and you just take more, I think that it can definitely be easy to forget why you take those things. Mm-hmm. But, and this has been immensely interesting, but it is 3:05.
2: It is.
1: So I would love to end this on a quick positive note. What is your favorite thing about the art that you do?
0: I would definitely say my favorite thing is like seeing people's reactions in the audience. Like just that the like talent of the whole thing. Like when I'm doing shows, like hearing the applause and all of that makes me feel like very rewarded. And when I did solo concerts, it was just the like normalcy of it.
1: Yeah, for sure. For me in theater, it's definitely being able to for theater and film, it's being able to bring stories to people, to be a storyteller. I think that in film, it's more the experience of storytelling, and in theater, it's more the witnessing, you know, the impact of the story being told.
2: In circus, I think it is absolutely the community. Like, I love the people I do circus with. Shout out to Shelby Shingle, my teacher. I love her. She's awesome. Also, Janet Peters. Like going to circus is the highlight of my day, not just because I really enjoy the performing art itself, but because the people who do it are so incredible and they're so kind and welcoming. And like not once have I ever felt like an outsider. And like it's not just me. Every person in circus I've ever spoken to is like the people in circus are the best part about it.
1: Yeah, that's great. Thank you both so much for coming. This is Moss from the Youth Media Center signing off. And I will talk to you all later.
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6: Hasnia,
7: Jacquees,
5: and today we'll be talking about what are your plans for the future and college-wise. Hasnia, do you want to go first?
6: Okay, well, obviously, I am going to college. Don't know where yet. This is very sensitive information, but I just found out I got deferred from my top choice this morning as I was driving here, but I get my actual decision in 2 weeks. From my top choice. So hopefully all goes well there. Am a little nervous, did have to go to the bathroom and let out a little cry, but I'm good now. So I'm pretty okay, I'm doing fine.
7: I'm not going to college actually. I don't want to go, or at least I don't want to go now. I'll probably go in like a year or two, whatever happens. But I'm more worried about like after school, I'm ready to leave. I'm ready to get out of the state. As soon as we graduate and I get them papers, I'm gone. No one's seeing me no more. Maybe I'll come back like every once in a while, but no. And I don't know. I'm just ready to just go.
5: Do you plan to like work at all during it, or do you plan to just like take your gap year?
7: I'm working right now, and I already have saved like $5,000. And I'm telling you, once it hits, I'm gone. And I'm going to be doing whatever. And then I'll probably come back and go to like CMU or something. I don't know. Whatever. Whatever accepts me.
5: Mm-hmm. That eats. For me, I don't know where I want to go yet. I actually went to, my top choice was Pennsylvania College of Art and Design. I went and I toured it. Worst thing I think I've ever looked at. The dorms were like shoe boxes, and I'm pretty sure I saw a roach in the toilet on the one dorm. So like, I don't know. It was bad. Like the school itself was so nice. Like the classes, the way they teached, it was so nice. But oh God, those dorms. Oh no. If I went there, I'd have to live off campus. So I currently don't know where I want to go. I'm lost. The waves have taken me and I'm gone. I don't know where I want to go. All I know is I want to go for graphic design and something in the art related, but no clue where.
6: Okay, quick question for all of us. What are some fears that you have for college right now or just after high school?
5: My number one is dorms. That dorm, after seeing that and just being away from home for 4 years, like on my own, kind of scares me because all the schools that I've been looking at are like 6 hours away, like in Philadelphia. So like, I'm not going to be anywhere near home. So it's like being on my own for the first time. I'm just a little scared to be all by myself.
7: Not going to lie, I'm more afraid of like if I do leave that I don't come back. Like if I leave and then like I actually like where I am. I probably won't come back, and that's really hurtful because I love my family, and I would still love to, like, have a connection with them. But once I leave, and that connection's going to be gone because I'm not going to text anyone. I'm not going to call anyone. I don't want to do none of that. I'm just ready to basically focus on me, and that was it.
5: What about you?
6: I think mine is a little mix of both because I am scared of leaving, but, like, I'm happy to leave at the same time because I'm not trying to be in Pittsburgh, but I am definitely a little happy to get away from my family, but at the same time, I'm a little like, aw. But I think the pros outweigh the cons.
5: Mm-hmm. It's okay, though, because when that Christmas break comes and you're stuck at home for, like, 2 weeks straight, you'll be like, ready to go back. You'll be ready to go back. I think another thing that's, like, scaring me is, like, the course, like, classwork on top of that, because I want to go to art, and I already know I'm going to get paintings assigned and this and that. I'm just not ready for that.
6: Because that's, like, finding motivation to, like, actually, like, put in creative work outside of just, like, actual, like, academic work. Mm-hmm. You actually have to find, like, the motivation to do something that's, like,
7: don't you have to, like, follow a criteria?
5: Yeah, like, rubrics. That's going to be a big pain for me. Mm-hmm. Okay, thank you guys for listening to our podcast on our plans for the future in college. Peace out.
8: Hello, my name is Tamara, and I'm in 12th grade. I am a student currently at City Charter High School. The piece I'll be discussing is for a Leadership Excellence Access and Persistence Program End of the Year Showcase, and you are listening to an artist statement recorded in the Youth Media Center at SLB Radio. So me as an artist and who I am and a part of this program in general, I think I'm very open to perspectives and I think I have really great imagery. I have deep feelings and I can't exactly say it in the heat of the moment in situations in my everyday life. And I think this program and LEAP helps me break down these situations and really express what I want to say. It helps me be more open to others and formatting to what I'm about to say, because, you know, I don't want to say something that I don't mean or say something that's very confusing. So I think it is helpful for me, but also like conversations I have that I break it down and really take a look at all the evidence and really pinpoint the ideas and stuff that I really wanted to make clear. What as an artist excites me or inspires me to create? I think mainly music artists. They all come to me randomly, but like right now, the last dinner party, their song Rifle was like really meaningful. It was showed to me by a current friend that's going through a situation that I was like kind of brought to the middle of it. So it just comes to me. And for me personally, I love to sing. That is like, I guess, one of my big main talents. I like to sing and mainly write songs that help express me my feelings. So I feel like listening to that song, like, just gives me some ideas. But, like, a lot of the artists listen to is, like, Auto and Wave to Earth, Mitski, Calm, Music, Calm or Chaotic. Currently, right now, has been, like, a big thing. Like, for example, when I listen to a song and I want to write something about it, like, it just comes to me, like, I need to do it now. It's, like, now or never, because if I don't remember the lyrics that I had thought in my head, like, I can't write it down, and it's just like, And a lot of other artists, like Stray Kids, helps me pursue and know that, like, hey, you're not the one who thinks this way, or hey, like, you can do it. Do it, do it, do it, do it. Oh, na na na na na. But yeah, so why do I create pieces? I really hope that the pieces and songs, song lyrics, or whatever I end up producing in my future will help others gain confidence, reassurance, and comfort to others like me who struggle to actually say stuff like what's on their mind and hold back or easily tempted. You know, I really struggle with having friends and stuff and keeping them. So I think it's great to spread my work to know that, hey, they're not alone. Like, I know there's a lot of people out there like me, but the environment I'm around, it doesn't seem like people are like me, and I know I'm not the only one. People talk about it on the internet, you know, social media, and I just want to make sure that others can know that they're not alone, older or younger than me. Everybody goes through the same thing. Nothing is new, really, in this world when it comes to emotions and, like, literature. So people know, like, hey, I'm right here. To visualize my final project, medium, small, or whatever, some of my hopes for this is, like, I usually tend to write songs, and they could be dark, gloomy, like, about hatred, calm, hope, inspiring. And, for example, I have written a song, and it's called All I Wanted. Shows a battle with me and a friend liking the same guy, and I wish I could just float away and be happy, but there's just a red string restraining me from opening my wings and flying away. And I want to fly away to get what I think I deserve, but friends pull me down and take that away. And I'm scared people might not think it's stupid, it's hopeless, and if they don't understand, or if my words don't mean a lot, or if it's just shameful and I should be considered as a rude person. So my work means a lot to me, and for it to be considered stupid or is one of my greatest fears. Even now, when I shared this song that I had wrote to one of my two people that would consider friends, Rosemary and Noir, I was deeply scared for that. But yeah, I just want to help people and hope that they understand. This was Tamara. Peace out.
9: Hello, I'm Addie Monticelli, and you're listening to a podcast from the Youth Media Center at SLB Radio. I am joined by...
10: I'm Leah.
11: I'm Kira.
12: I'm Emmett.
13: I'm Aiden.
14: I'm also Aiden.
15: I'm John Pork.
16: Luis.
17: I'm Jacob.
18: I'm Syme.
19: I'm Calder.
9: We are students from Mount Lebanon High School, and today we will be discussing the similarities and differences between culture and lifestyles. Our first question today is going to be, what are some things you have learned through being a part of a multinational classroom?
19: Well, I would say, like, the humor is different, and a lot of the ways, like, humans react as, like, from different cultures are a lot of different when you, like, have a different kind of humor.
14: Yeah, I agree.
18: Yeah, I think it was very interesting to talk with the Americans, and we learned much about how they live here. And also some similarities, but also differences.
11: I agree with this.
15: I agree.
14: I also agree.
17: I agree.
19: Well, I also think, like, there are, like, big differences in the way we, like, see each other, maybe. I would say, like, we Germans, we got a lot of stereotypical view of you Americans before we, like, met here. And some of them were true. Yeah. Some of them were not.
14: Like what?
13: Like the fat people.
19: Yeah, fat people. A lot of fat people.
14: What else is true?
19: That drink a lot of soda. Like, I was surprised that so many people, like, Calder was so sad. Yeah, why you Americans drink so much, you Germans drink so much soda, but, like, everyone drinks here, like, Dr. Pepper, rotten beer, and all the other, like, super sweet stuff. It's crazy.
14: Yeah, I also was surprised about your sports culture. It's not, you don't have, like, the usual club culture we have in Germany. It's, like, different from country to country. Yeah, but I like that, like, you have the big focus on sport here.
20: Yeah, sports are, like, more focused based on school than club. Yeah.
9: Yeah. I want to ask, were there any rumors that, like, were that you were expecting that weren't true?
20: Yeah, like, what, like, stereotypical things that you thought were true weren't?
17: I think Calder wants to say something.
11: Yeah.
20: Calder, you're not even German. This isn't a question towards you.
15: All right, one thing I was surprised was I thought Bigfoot was real.
19: Well, I was surprised that, like, Americans use, like, canisters. Like, I was really surprised. In Germany, we have, like, for milk, we have, like, small paper containers where we put the milk in, and you have, like, big chunks of, like, entire milk, orange juice, and it's, like, very different. Like, it was a little bit stereotypical, but I was surprised it's, like, really true. Mm.
20: Jacob, Simon, do you guys have anything?
18: Yeah, I would agree with that. I also thought that was very interesting. I think Americans consume a bit more than we Germans, and I also noticed that they throw more away of the food, and yeah.
19: I also, like, can agree to that. It's, like, I find super interesting why when we were go to a restaurant, like, lots of the Americans were, like, leaving lots of their plates, like, on the table. Like, I don't think it's, like, because they're, like, I don't want to eat it, but I think, like, the food here, like, you are getting less hungrier when you, like, eat it, like, when you're in German. You know what I mean? It's, yeah. Like, it's more, it makes you more, sat.
13: Full?
19: Yeah, full.
14: Yeah,
19: you know?
14: Full.
19: Yeah.
14: Exactly.
11: Are there any favorite foods?
20: Yeah,
17: Shake Shack.
20: We can go to today.
10: On the strip? We're going to Shake Shack on the strip, yeah.
20: Yeah.
10: think the burgers here are really good, and you eat a lot of chicken wings. These are really good, yeah.
12: Mm.
10: Simon, yeah. Maybe you can add something.
12: Yeah, I also like Chipotle very much.
20: Oh, yeah.
12: These are my two favorite, Chipotle and Shake Shack.
10: I think, like, Chipotle, when you have to eat fast food, Chipotle is the most healthy.
20: Yeah.
10: So I think it's very good.
12: Yeah.
10: Great.
9: Yeah. In what ways are your experiences similar? And then which classmates have you connected with and why? And then another part of that question is, have you discovered anything new about yourself, like, here in America?
12: Mm, what an interesting question.
19: Well, for my part, I met, like, some nice good dudes, like Maxton. You know him? He's part of the football team.
20: Yeah, very nice guy.
19: He was a great guy. I really liked talking to him. Also, there were a lot of nice people in, like, Aiden's Apex Club. They were also pretty nice. And they're also, like, a little bit closer to, like, the ones from the Americans from the exchange. Like, Ever and the others. They were, like, they're good people.
12: Yeah, I also met the one guy who moved from Germany to America. I forgot his name, but he was really nice. And yeah, he said that he likes it very much here. And of course, the guys from the football team were really nice. And also the guys from the lacrosse team.
20: Yeah.
12: We went to the training sessions. It was really good.
10: Yeah. I also learned here that there's a big German culture here. A big group of German people live here. Also, your German teacher told me, because I met a few girls, a few boys that, like Simon said, they lived till 2018. They lived in Stuttgart in Germany, which is a big city. And also, like, their grandparents lived in Germany, so I think you have a big German culture group here.
13: You guys think about the football game?
10: Yeah. Tonight or last night?
16: No, last Friday.
10: Last Friday. Yo, you have to change your quarterback, I think. It was really bad.
20: Yeah.
10: But, like, the team
16: that's
10: is...
16: That's terrible.
10: Yeah, the team is correct. Also, the quarterback, he's a nice person. I think he's also... He can play football, but, like, when the coach is giving him the wrong...
12: The wrong instructions,
10: like always the players should just go and run it up and not like throw the ball much longer.
20: Yeah.
10: It's the wrong tactic to win a football game. So
20: yeah.
10: What
20: do you think about the Steelers game?
10: The Steelers game, they're great defense on Sunday. Last night, the defense weren't that good, but they have a great defense. They're also good offense, but... On Sunday, I just can say, like, the Browns, they suck.
20: Yeah.
10: They're so terrible. They can't catch a football on the easiest passes. And to last night, I think in the fourth quarter, they did a great touchdown, a great throw from Aaron Rodgers.
16: Pat Freiermuth.
20: Yeah, Pat Freiermuth.
10: What?
20: I said he threw it to Pat Freiermuth.
10: Yeah, Freiermuth. Mm-hmm. Yeah, but I think
21: he's a tight end, right?
10: It was clear that they would concede a field goal if they don't tackle them. Early in their half, so
21: yeah.
10: But the atmosphere at the Steelers game on Sunday was great. Maybe you want to add something, Luis?
19: Yeah, like talking about the atmosphere, I really want to add, like, it's absolutely massive. Like, I was at the football game and was like absolutely stunning, like seeing the entire school come together as a community to celebrate like their team who's playing, the players, and there were like cheerleaders, there were like flag holders who were like doing all kinds of crazy, I think gymnastic workers, they were like throwing the flags in the air. There were also, I think, a musical team. It was like they were really big, like in presence, and I really think that's strengthening like the community and also the school. In Germany, we don't have that.
10: Yeah,
12: I would agree with Louis there.
10: Great point.
12: Yeah, Louis. Nice, Louis.
10: I cannot add something.
20: All right, so,
12: let's move to the next question.
10: Come on, guys.
9: Okay, Addy. So this next question is going to be for us. So, like, we're going to, I wonder, like, do
12: for
9: you guys
12: Calder.
9: Have any
12: Calder.
9: Just about being in America or just anything in general.
20: Okay. Ask away.
12: How did you like Germany?
20: Oh, I loved it.
22: Yeah,
20: it
22: was pretty cool.
9: I agree.
20: I love Germany.
22: I agree.
19: What food do you like more? Like, do you like the American one as a food treat more?
20: German food, 100%.
10: Great. Yeah.
19: Okay.
10: Great.
19: Yeah.
22: What? I like
16: the Döner.
22: The Döner.
19: Yeah. The Döner. Yeah.
20: Döner and currywurst.
12: Was Döner your favorite food?
13: I like the
20: Yes.
19: I also want to ask you which water you think is like better. Like
20: Stillwater. American
12: Stillwater.
10: Yeah. Great guys. So I also have a question. Hey, Johnny, please be quiet. So I have a question. What do you think about the German school system? Do you like it more?
9: So much better.
13: So much better.
18: What? Why? Early days?
10: I, like America. I have I another America. Question about
20: America's
18: hey,
20: school
18: tell system. Us.
10: But I have another question.
13: Because there's more balance to it.
0: Yes. And you leave early. You leave way earlier.
13: Because you have more free time to do
20: it. Yeah, I don't know.
6: The system is more like our college. Probably. Mm-hmm. And I just like how you guys would have a break like in the middle of the day. Like,
18: yeah. But you also have lunch, right?
2: Yeah, lunch doesn't really count.
6: But you guys get to go out.
10: And please be neutral now. What school is harder, American or German? For German me, it's school, obvious, but...
2: I think it depends on the kind of...
10: In German school, nobody does something.
18: No. What?
10: You're talking.
18: Excuse me.
10: You're talking. In American school, you're playing Clash Royale the whole lesson.
15: They're all on TikTok and on their iPads.
20: I know.
10: Yeah, but we still learn some.
20: Jacob.
10: Ask our teacher.
20: Jacob, when I was in German with you, you would just scroll TikTok during every class.
10: Hey.
20: That's my teacher. Not during your class, though. Don't worry.
10: Never. Great point. I think school is much harder in Germany. Also,
15: I have to disagree on that point.
10: Johnny, please.
15: Let's talk more about that.
0: Entice us, Johnny.
15: I
10: think, like,
15: so
10: what in your finals, when you do your high school graduation, what you have to do, you have to do multiple choice questions.
15: Yeah, but you.
10: Yeah,
15: you
10: but
15: have
10: that's
15: to get
10: easy.
15: 90% of them right in.
10: Yeah, but in Germany, you have to write, like, I think, 15 pages.
15: Yeah, but, you know, like, I'll have, like...
10: You cannot compare.
15: I have, like, 5 AP tests I have to take at the end of the year, you know?
20: AP tests.
18: But we have to take, also, we have 4 subjects for our
15: degree. 4 subjects?
18: Yeah.
20: 4 subjects for finals?
18: Yeah.
15: We have, like...
20: That's, like, the same for us.
10: But we write every...
15: Yeah. 7 finals.
10: In every subject, we write, like, 4 to 5 hours.
18: Yeah, like, 5 hours for one exam.
10: In each exam, we have to write, like, about 15 pages. You only do like multiple choice
15: give
10: questions.
15: Give this man the SAT, see how he does.
10: I will give you a math exam from Germany. You won't even do it from the 5th grade.
19: Like, now linking to the question, I have a question for you Americans. Yeah. Would you say like the American school system prepares you better for like life after? Or would you say the German one?
6: No, the German one.
20: I'd say the German school, but like
18: why?
19: But how?
20: I say that it's better for preparing you for life, not like easier.
0: Unless you count American college.
15: Yeah, I feel like you count college
0: is what prepares you. Really.
19: And why would you like say that like the German system is better than like the American?
13: Yeah.
20: There's a lot of different pathways you can follow. Yeah. There's like a lot of different pathways for these schools, but like we just have like one
0: set regime.
20: Yeah.
19: But you have like almost 1,000 classes. Where you would say like you have more paths in Germany.
20: But I feel like your path set you up for your careers. No. However, our classes are just to like test what you.
18: I would disagree with that.
19: Also.
18: For example, I hear it, Luis just went to an economics class. We don't have anything like that in Germany. And you also can more choose what subjects you like. And then you have them every day. I think that's good because then you can concentrate on something. And that's better than if you do much things, but not so good.
10: Yeah, I also can agree with Simon. Like, you said college prepares you for life. In Germany, we also have university. University is like... Maybe, like, you can compare it with college. But school does not compare us for life. We don't have, like Simon said, we don't have subjects where we learn how to make decisions at the stock market. We don't learn how to pay taxes. Yeah. We don't. That's just terrible.
20: What do you think, Johnny?
15: Johnny,
10: say something.
15: I think in America, it's more, like, choice focus, where in, like, Germany... Like, they kind of pick the path that you're going to take, right?
10: No, we cannot.
20: Yeah. Why don't we also get Emmett in on this?
18: Yeah.
15: I feel like...
10: Emmett, maybe you
18: say
10: something.
18: I feel like Emmett has a strong opinion on this.
6: Yeah, I feel like the American schools better prepare you. Just because there's, like, a bigger variety of subjects.
10: Talking.
6: But I'd honestly... I'd like to hear Colder's opinion on this.
15: Wait, before...
10: Yeah,
15: Colder,
10: say something, please. Everybody's interested in your opinion.
0: School.
13: I don't know.
0: Can you elaborate?
13: You know, I think it's about equal because...
20: No.
15: I think
13: all
15: it's
13: right.
15: like
6: could you elaborate on that,
15: Colder?
13: I would like to.
15: The German class, because it's all in German, so it's really hard to understand. You know, because they speak in German. And
13: but
0: that can make focusing hard.
13: There's a lot of different levels of school in Germany, and it's really catered to how smart you are, I guess.
15: Oh, yeah.
0: But you could consider it the same here.
13: In high school.
0: Classes, AP classes.
15: Yeah,
13: in high school, you can kind of, in American high school, you can pretty much do whatever you want at any level. Even if you're really stupid, you could take an AP class. That doesn't matter.
10: I don't think we can agree on this point. Maybe, Ellie, go on to the next question.
9: Is a little closer, please. Similar, or does it differ like significantly between cultures, like sports, music, like movies?
15: Sports and music and movies?
0: Sports differ. Sports depend on the area.
12: What does the interviewer think about this question?
15: I feel like movies in like German, they're in like German, so...
13: Really?
10: Emmett, why don't we get Emmett in a bit in this podcast and he says something?
1: It's a lot different in the U.S., but Calder knows a lot about music. I'd like to get his take on this.
20: Specifically Don Toliver.
10: Hey, Calder.
15: What do you think about Don?
13: I think German music is a lot more serious.
0: Could you elaborate?
10: Yeah. Why is it more serious?
15: Give a specific example.
10: Can you?
0: What makes it more serious?
12: It might be because you guys don't understand the songs.
13: I know Tokyo Hotel.
10: Tokyo Hotel, but Tokyo Hotel is an international band. Of course, it's from Germany, but...
12: You like the song?
10: You like Griechischer Wein?
15: What about Beethoven?
0: Oh, that's a good song.
10: Holte knows it. Good.
13: I only know Durchdrehen Monsoon.
12: It's a really good song.
10: Durchdrehen Monsoon.
0: Calder, how would you compare it to American music then?
15: What about Don Toliver?
20: How do you compare it to Don Toliver?
13: It's just not as good. I don't know what else to say.
19: Have you ever heard like some German rap?
13: Yeah.
19: And?
13: It's good.
20: Okay.
13: Like Zaccavelli.
0: Who? Zaccavelli. You mean Machiavelli?
15: You know the guy who wrote The Prince?
20: Yeah.
0: Machiavelli.
20: In like... 14 something.
0: Yeah, like
10: I don't know. I don't know. Maybe you can show
12: guys,
10: us. Guys,
12: I think we're drifting off of it here.
20: All right. Addy, do you want to get us to the next question?
9: Do you guys have any like favorite American like music artists?
10: Yeah, Drake. Ooh. But Drake is Canadian, but yeah.
20: Still.
0: Simon, you got one?
20: Yeah.
12: I'm thinking about it. Maybe Lewis. You guys continue.
19: Lewis, I would say Kanye West. Like, I find it super interesting, like, you Americans have, like, a super interesting music culture. We have, like, East Side and West Side, and you have, like, it has a lot to offer for a lot of people. We have, like, country music, we have, like, Taylor Swift, and, yeah, it's, like, it's for everyone. It's super interesting.
9: I know we already talked about this, but what do you think about, like, the food? Like, is there any food that you want to, like, that you're going to miss?
12: I feel like American candy is terrible, actually. Yeah. It's way too sweet.
19: Halter, we were, like, eating yesterday, what was the name? Hot pets or so?
12: Hot dog.
20: No. Hot pockets.
0: Pop-tarts.
19: Pop-tarts, yeah. I think, yeah, they were like, this is like...
0: Very sweet.
19: Americans have like this culture, like in food, that they must have everything super sweet. And I really really miss my European food. I say like American food is good, but as a European, you can't really get the taste out of it, you know? It's like way more healthier in Germany and compared
10: sweets
19: to America.
10: Sweets can't be healthy. Sweets can't. The sweets in Germany aren't healthy. They just don't have so much sugar than they have here.
15: Does it have like a chemical taste?
12: No.
19: Even water, like it's when I taste it, like even from the bottles, it's terrible.
10: In Germany, there are also strict rules for like food, for everything, for sweets, for. Yeah.
20: Yeah, the FDA kind of sucks.
0: Yeah, much more intense than America.
9: Everything you eat here is probably good.
10: Oh, Luis has a question.
19: Like, for you Americans, have you, like, you were 2 weeks in Germany. Have you ever, like, took a German artist, like, from Germany and getting, like, from in your own music taste here in America?
3: Annika put me on Zartman.
19: Ah, Zartman, yeah.
10: Zartman is a really, really interesting person. I don't know, we just leave it with that.
3: I had a question. What do you guys think about Kennywood?
10: It has great roller coasters, but like the lines were really long.
9: How do you think it compares to like Fantasialand?
10: Oh, I've only been once in Fantasialand in my life, but I don't know.
12: I would say
10: maybe Lewis can say something.
12: I would say Fantasialand is even bigger and better.
19: Like I think even like you Americans have like everything bigger, but we have like the best.
10: Wait. As a German, I cannot agree with that. That Germany, everything's better.
15: I think the roller coasters and the rides are better at Kennywood, but I think like the theming is.
12: Have you been to Fantasia?
15: Yeah, I have. Oh. And I think the theming's better, and it might be bigger, but the rides are so much.
12: Also,
15: better.
12: Also, the ride they felt unsafe.
10: The roller coasters in America don't have the TÜV. You know what TÜV is? TÜV are like the rules.
12: Oh, and your stairs aren't normed.
3: About this, like the TÜV? Safety thing.
10: That's the safety thing. It's a TÜV.
15: TÜV.
10: Yeah, we don't
3: have that.
15: All of like the roller coasters, like the biggest one is like our smallest one.
20: What?
15: At Fantasialand, the biggest
3: one. Yeah.
12: What? No, that's
3: like
12: not true.
10: No, that's not true. That's not true.
15: Like, you didn't go on the Steel Curtain, but that one's like 200 feet tall.
10: Hey.
12: So what?
15: But like the biggest one was like 9 feet tall in Fantasyland.
0: It's like the Skyrocket.
12: Yeah. Are there longer rides?
15: Oh, I want to talk about your thoughts on American culture in German school, because when we were in English class, I think, who was in my class? It was Max and Calder. Remember what we were talking about, the one book you read last year? All American Boys, right?
19: Oh,
15: yeah.
12: Could you explain it to us?
10: To be honest, I didn't read any book last year in English. I should have read The Perks of Being a Wallflower, but I didn't read it. So
4: that was filmed in Pittsburgh. Yeah.
10: What?
4: The movie was filmed in Pittsburgh.
2: It was filmed
10: what?
2: In Mount Lebanon, too.
4: Yeah.
15: Yeah.
2: And the
10: what?
2: Bridge that we went
15: the
2: on
15: Perks
2: today.
15: Of Being

0: Thanks for having me, guys.
1: Bye.
2: Thank you, guys.
3: Hi, my name is Zaria. I'm in fifth grade at Stevens Elementary. 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
4: Hi, my name is Adrian, and I'm a 12th grade student at City High. 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The piece I will be discussing is for the Leadership, Excellence, Access, and Persistence Program's End of the Year Showcase. I am a poet and music artist, and I like to write about my feelings and personal experience, and I joined this program to express how I feel to others and hopefully help others too. Someone that inspires me is XXXTentacion because he spoke about mental health, bettering yourself, and stopping violence, and having peace, and he also created a community where everyone are friends. I create music to help spread awareness about mental health, drug abuse, and gun violence, all these things that has affected me personally, and I also want to create a community where everyone are friends and don't feel left out. I hope my final product spreads awareness about mental health and to show people to take it seriously and don't ignore it. Get help before it's too late. Thank you for listening. This is Adrian, signing out.
5: My name is Jacquees, and I am a 12th grade student at City High. 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The piece I will be discussing is for Leadership, Excellence, Access, and Persistence Program End of the Year Showcase. To be honest, I've never been the artist type. I went into this program to challenge myself and to prove to myself that I can accomplish things even when I'm not comfortable in the situation. It's really hard to be able to look at the bigger picture when you think everything is wrong and that you can't do it. I think it wasn't art, like an artist that inspired me or any type of art. It was more of myself or my inner self. I think I want to be artistic and I want to be able to do things in the arts, but I've blocked myself off so many times from doing it because I didn't think it would fit the standard for artistry in this day and age, which is not true. I know that's not true, but it was kind of hard to like see it. For my project, it will mostly be about self-healing because I think self-healing is such a interesting concept, and I think it's really not talked about as it should be. I think people look at it as a way of like, if you do this, then you'll be okay, and that you'll be the better version of yourself after through and through. But self-healing is, it feels really hard sometimes, and it generally is not that easy as people make it out to be, especially when you are confronting something that really is personal and that you haven't confronted in a long time. I do struggle with self-healing, and it does kind of get in the way of personal life choices and stuff like that, but I think one day I'll get there, and this is one of the steps I can take to get to that point where I can look back and know that I was able to do it. And I might not be fully recovered after it, but at least I'll feel a little more better after completing it. I really don't know what my project is going to be yet. I've been like thinking of ideas. One of my ideas was to have a plant and cut it every month and then keep growing it over and over to watch as it keeps growing back and it doesn't like wilt away. Or I was going to get 3 jars and then smash one of them and then smash another one and put it back together and then leave the other one as normal. And the reason behind this is just, I think it will show that process of healing yourself, but not like to the point where you're going to be perfect again, because nobody's perfect and you never ever will be perfect, but it will heal you enough to the point where you're able to live your life to the best you can, even after everything. And it's kind of like a way of like showing that the process, that's a process that won't stop. I mean, you can self-heal from things from like past.

0: and stuff, but you're always going to have to self-heal from something for the rest of your life. New things, future things, past, present tense, it doesn't matter. You're always going to have to heal over something, because the world is not a really good place sometimes, and it's really hard to be in a world like that. But I think after this project, I think I'll feel more better about everything. And I think I'll be way more confident in myself to be able to say what I want to say to the world without being afraid of being judged or afraid that I'm in the wrong for believing and thinking what I believe in. Thank you.
1: 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I'm in 11th grade at Montour High School, and you're listening to Youth Express. Catch the future.
2: Hello, my name is Jay Moore. I'm a 12th grader at City Charter High School. You are listening to an artist statement recorded in the Youth Media Center at SLB Radio. The piece I will be discussing is for the Leadership, Excellence, Access, and Persistence Program, End of the Year Showcase. I'm an artist who brings things to light and connects impacts and show how all things and problems are connected, and that there should be a change made within society. I love bringing awareness to topics and impacts because it helps make changes in the world. An art form that excites me and inspires me when I create art is photography. Photography excites me because it can speak a thousand words and can tell a multitude of emotions to someone. When I create my art pieces, I want to raise awareness because I also love helping people. And if my art can make a change in society and help people understand about the impacts or problems in society, then I feel successful. What I want for my final project and my showcase, I want my project to be orange photos depicting a global impact, and I want the size to be medium. But what I fear for my project is that it won't work correctly and it won't make an impact or change anyone's mind. But what I hope for my project is that it will raise awareness for other global impacts. Thank you.
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7: This is Jonathan.
8: And this is Jacob.
3: We're students from Upper St. Clair High School, and we're here to talk about school and just ourselves.
6: Junko's social studies class. People don't appreciate how great of a teacher he truly is.
3: Yeah, he's great.
7: I agree.
6: I can't think of a better class to have first period. It's the goated class, honestly. It's the best class.
3: Yeah, he uses, like, funny stories, and it makes you learn better.
4: I think the best class is science.
5: I think the best is math, because of Mr. Funfor.
7: I think social studies is the best, because Mr. Junko.
6: Yeah, I agree. I mean, you can't beat Junko.
8: I agree with social studies. I never had any of those teachers, so.
3: I like math class. I have 8 kids in my math class.
4: 8?
3: Yeah.
4: I like social studies. I can't learn social studies. I don't know.
3: For Youth Express, this is Emmy.
4: This is Lexi.
5: This is Blake.
6: This is Dom.
7: This is Jonathan.
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9: Hello, my name is Bray, and I'm a 12th grade student at City Charter High School. You are listening to an artist statement recorded in the Youth Media Center at SLB Radio. This piece I will be discussing is for the Leadership, Excellence, Access, and Persistence Program's End of Year Showcase, aka LEAP. Who am I as an artist? I would call myself a free-going artist. I create when I per se want to without having to have a meaning behind it. Why I want to be a part of this program, what makes me want to be a part of this program, is being able to express my feelings through art and storytelling, especially the topics that I'm scared to talk about. Next, what art or artist excites me? Basically anything. A lot of what inspires me to create my art is my own being and my family around me. Why create this piece? We haven't started on our piece making just yet, but when we do, I would like to talk about the homophobia in the world, as it's something that I face daily and I kind of just came to terms with it, and I want to express how that can make someone feel about themselves. And lastly, for my final project, I want to step out of my comfort zone, making it way larger than any other piece I have worked on before, and I hope that I will be able to express and show these feelings through it, but the only fear that I would have is not finishing it on time, but that's also a fear for time to come. All right, thank you guys for listening.
10: My name is Maeve. I am in second grade at the Environmental Charter School in Pittsburgh, Pennsylvania. Destroying animals' homes makes me concerned about the future of the world. Here's why. Did you know the rainforests now occupy less than one half of the land that they did 100 years ago? That's less than 2% of the Earth's surface. Instead of destroying animals' homes, I wish people would leave them alone and help them. Animals could die without the right resources because when their homes are destroyed, they can die. For example, if they don't find a home in a matter of time, they become lunch or they will run out of energy. I have seen someone cut down a tree when a bird is still living there. It probably did not survive because it did not know where things are. It could erupt the food chain because when something goes away, the whole chain is affected, including you. Someone puts gas in a lake, many animals might have died. Please remember that hurting animals' homes impacts all of us, and I think we can work together to make the world a better place. This is Mae for the Environmental Charter School, second grade persuaders.
11: Hello, my name is Shailese, and I'm a 12th grade student at City Charter High School. You are listening to an artist statement recorded in the Youth Media Center at SLB Radio. This piece I will be discussing is for the Leadership Excellence Access and Persistence Program's end of year showcase. So, I am someone that likes to work with a plethora of different mediums that I really like. Like, I love music, I like to make music and listen to music. I write, I draw, I paint, I sculpt, and I sing sometimes, but I also love to dance. And I still struggle with, like, what I favor the most. But overall, I aim to bring out, like, a silenced perspective and to show more awareness to the internal factors to someone's life and how what's going on the inside can affect someone and how sometimes you can't focus on the outside world because of how much is going on inside, you know? The main mediums that I use that inspire me are music, written work, and dance. Music because people are drawn to what they like to hear, because listening is like really easy for most rather than like reading. It's more efficient. You can do it pretty much anywhere. And if people like what they're hearing, they're going to be more inclined to hear it. Written work is something that's very, it's very underrated in my opinion. And when something is written or stored, I feel like that's eternal, like those words become eternal, be it like a script, a memoir, a book, something of that nature. It doesn't go anywhere. Even if it gets written down repeatedly, it doesn't go anywhere. And dance, I feel, is a very underrated art form. Like a lot of people do it, but I don't really see people considering it as art, you know? It explores self-expression and storytelling through a more physical way that a lot of people may not understand. And like I said, I'm a dancer. I've been a dancer since I was, what, 3, 4? And I've explored all different kinds, be it hip-hop, contemporary, lyrical, jazz, acro. A lot of different kinds of dance can bring about a different feeling, a different mood, a different vibe. You can do so much with dancing, even if it's just like a little TikTok dance that you see that you want to recreate. It still brings about an energy depending on how you do it and how well you do it. Yes, confidence does matter. It may not even be like the knowledge of knowing how to dance, but I love to dance because it just helps me bring my attention away from the world. It helps me de-stress just a little bit. And music kind of ties into that because music is something that I loved my entire life. I've been raised around it. I love it. I play a lot of instruments like drums, guitar, electric and acoustic. I play violin, viola, clarinet, saxophone. I know all of these instruments. And even just listening to it, like, I can barely explain how much I love it. It's just so astonishing to me. Making it and listening to it are both really great. It's a different kind of passion. It just sticks. Like, it sounds great. There's many different ways you can make music, be it through instrument or even with household items or just yourself. It's just so broad and it's so beautiful. Like, I love music a lot. I feel like it's just who I am. And before this gets a little bit long, I'm Shailese, and this is me signing off. Thank you.
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13: William Bergman,
14: Jamal Charity,
15: Aiden Pratt,
16: and Damian Hill.
12: We're base grad students at Westinghouse High School, and today we're going to be discussing the Westinghouse Bulldogs, our environments in our school.
13: Damian, going into your senior year, how you feel about the upcoming season?
16: I honestly feel like this is the season where I got to make my mark in Westinghouse's history. I got to feel me like a standard and a objective I always wanted to reach. I always wanted to be the best or one of the best. So that's what I feel like.
12: And Aiden Proud, you being a senior in your environment, how does it feel to just come to Westinghouse High School every day?
15: Westinghouse High School is a pretty good school, you know. Most people look at Westinghouse High School as a bad school, as if it's a bad environment, and honestly, it's pretty good, to
16: just
15: be honest.
16: Just be chilling, for real.
13: Yeah, bro.
5: Just like chill.
13: You gotta agree on that.
12: Because of where it's located, you know, a lot of people there are predominantly black, and being a statistic in Pittsburgh, in the east side of Pittsburgh, going up there, you'll be looked at wrong.
16: Looked at as either a thief, mugger, robber, anything that's bad.
5: Or a threat to your neighborhood.
16: Yeah.
13: My personal opinion, I think it's all like want to. Some people in the school don't want to do it. Like, there's some people who do want to learn, like, you mean?
16: And there's some people that just come to school to just sit there all day.
12: I think there's a lot of racism. Like, going around places and seeing people and how to look at you or treat you a different way just because of how you look or who you are, you know, that stuff. It hurts to see, but you're used to it.
5: It's reality.
16: Yeah, it is reality.
5: Really can't do nothing to that. You know, we could go some places, like we going places for football.
12: Oh, so more on the bright side, Wonka, you got a basketball game tonight against Furl. How do you feel about that?
13: I'm feeling great. About to try to go for a double-double again. That's what I'm averaging on.
15: Let's talk about last week's game.
13: Yeah, we took a loss to Stowe Rocks, man. It was a tough loss. But we're going to bounce back against Furl again.
15: What do you think was the specific problem in the game that y'all could have changed?
13: We needed more intensity. Missed shots.
15: I feel like I didn't see a three to the fourth quarter.
13: Yeah, man. Well, I don't know. We was just cold. We was in a slump.
16: Yeah.
15: Talk to Tommy. But y'all scared a little bit? Because in the gym, y'all make every shot.
13: Yeah, bro. Our first home game, we kind of had the nerves. Yeah, I don't know. But, yeah, we got a home game against Phil tonight at like 7 o'clock. We're going to get them win. It's going to look good today.
12: Aiden, I know you're real good on the academic part. How do you feel like school and academics is at Westinghouse altogether?
15: Work's pretty easy, kind of. But, like, I'm really only good at math. Reading, I'm okay.
12: Damian Hill, you being a senior next year, how do you feel going into the season after having a losing season?
16: I feel like we got to go get back. Simple as that. We got to go get back, for real.
13: Jamar, going into your junior year, like, how are you prepping for the off season?
5: I'm prepping by just, like, trying to get better every day, working out, you know, keeping my body in shape.
13: Any plans for the off season, like, 7-1?
5: Yeah, I'm playing for 4-2 Elite. It's a good program, real strong. I feel like once I go up there, it's going to feel like family. I'm just fit right in.
13: Class of 2028 to break it.
15: I got a question for Josiah Collins.
12: Yes, sir.
15: What made you commit to Akron?
12: What made me commit to Akron was the hospitality. You know, it was one of my better options, so I just went there and took it and ran with it.
13: You was recently up Akron like a couple of weeks ago, right?
12: Uh-huh.
13: How did you like it up there? Like, how was it?
12: I liked it. You know, they was just showing me around the campus more. I seen it a lot of times, but this time I seen the dorms where I'll be staying at, and I feel solidified up there. I feel like it's home.
13: That's great.
16: What would you say is the most things that stood out about the school when you were thinking about your choices for school?
12: Things that stood out was the coaching. You know, everybody's going to be on you. You're not just going to be up there, feel me? They're going to make sure you on your P's and Q's and doing what you got to do, or you're going to be at home.
16: Holding you accountable when it's needed.
13: That's yes, Division I level football.
12: Yes, sir.
5: You know, I heard they let you take the whole team up to Akron on a visit. How was that?
12: That was good. Being able to show my guys something new, get them out of their typical environment, you know, to show them something new, that was great. And it felt like I was leading the guys somewhere out of the trenches, you know, showing them something new.
5: So, like, you basically showed them, like, everybody got a shot.
12: Yes,
5: you gotta put in the work.
15: It's possible.
12: It's possible.
13: So this is like a question for my football guys. Like, what's the goal? Like, I want to know where y'all heads is at for the next, like, upcoming season.
5: The goal really is, bro. I ain't gonna lie.
15: States.
5: Bro, know how to swim if you come around us, because we shirking, bro. That's all I'm saying, bro.
12: My junior year, I think I got that scholarship. My first ever scholarship was Temple. My sophomore year, around like week three, I had posted my mid-season film, and they came. It was like that off-season, like, I put in a lot of work. You know, I was working out two times before the regular practice, and it just paid off, and it showed quick. Temple, I had a scholarship from them, but I don't think it was a good fit for me. I did an unofficial visit up there, and it was right in the middle of the hood. It was just, I could go to Westinghouse and just call it college.
14: For real.
12: It's not in the best place, so I would want to go somewhere where I'm separated around different things, and somewhere that's a better fit for me, and I was Akron. The team's good. It's a small MAC school, so they're not the best team in the MAC, but the team's good, you know. It's like I said, like, they're going to be holding you accountable. You're not just going to be there doing anything. You're going to be there getting better, focusing on yourself, perfecting your craft, and hopefully to go to a higher level.
13: Josiah, any advice for upcoming players coming into the next season?
12: Advice I would give is to just keep your head down. You know, a lot of people don't always get recognized at the beginning of their work, but that's when they stop, when they don't get recognized, when they just started the work. Just keep your head down, keep working. If you go, they're going to find you.
15: How do y'all feel about the Eagles?
13: The Eagles stink, man. They stink.
12: I don't like them. I feel like Jalen Hurts got exposed.
13: High school quarterback, man.
16: I just don't understand. He's not top five, not top 10 to me. I don't like him. I'm being honest.
5: I just don't understand why Jalen Hurts even comes up in his conversations. He's not on that level. Like who can I can't even compare him to nobody because he's not on that level. He's like, you know, Perry type of quarterback. He's not that type of guy. He's not like a Westhouse type of guy.
12: Yeah, Jalen Hurts, he's not on that level, you know. He's just not good enough.
13: He's just not elite.
12: He got exposed, you know. Of course, Jeff's going to be mad. He's just not good enough.
13: So, he never was.
15: What do Jalen Hurts have to get better at
13: as throwing. A quarterback? Yeah, accuracy. He can't throw a deep ball.
12: He has to get better at, you know, throwing the ball in tough situations. You know, he's seen it in the last game they were in. You know, he played good the last game they was in.
16: Five interceptions.
12: They played some weak guys, though.
13: They played the Raiders. They
12: played some weak
13: guys. They played the Raiders.
16: How y'all feel about how JSN's playing? Like, what would y'all say is y'all top three right now? Everybody get a chance to name top three.
13: You
16: from this side of the room.
15: Top three what?
16: Top three receivers in the league right now.
15: JSN.
16: That's one person, gang.
15: The best right now.
16: Gang, JSN. There's three. You can name JSN. Three. Stop acting like you can't name three receivers.
12: If he can, I'll help him. Exactly. I have to go JSN right now, and then I'll have to go Malik Nabers before he got injured. He was off to a great start. But that game, that was crazy. And then I would probably go, I don't know. I like GP too, but I don't really know if he's having the best season. That's just my opinion of who I like.
16: Are you going off this season?
12: Yeah.
16: I was about to say. Okay, that makes more
12: sense. Yeah, I'll throw GP in there.
16: If we go off this season, I'm going JSN. I'm going George Pickens. I'm going to be honest. I'm going to go George Pickens second. And I'll take Jettis just because Jettis is still the best.
13: As a Seahawks fan, I could talk about JSN all day.
16: St. Brown, I ain't got really too
13: much
16: to say.
13: St. Brown's a dog.
16: He's just a consistent
13: He's playing with a torn of
12: He said something about the Lions. That reminded me. I'll put J-Mo in there before GP.
16: Ooh, I like that. I like that.
12: I might take Amaral over Chase, too.
16: Ooh, nah.
13: Yeah, he's balling this season. He's balling this season. He's balling.
17: Guys, no one has said Puka.
13: No,
5: I got JSN, James Williams, and Puka. Puka been balling.
13: I got JSN, Jamar Chase, and Puka.
14: Top three is hard right
13: now. No, I'm going to pick Puka second, Jamar Chase, and George Pickens.
12: So,
15: Wait, is y'all saying Jamar Chase this year in y'all top three?
5: Jamar Chase.
15: Or is y'all just saying because he is top two receivers in the league?
12: He's just top two receivers.
5: He's top two.
15: Because y'all really think he's top three this season? Jamar Chase. This season.
5: I don't think he's top three.
12: I like Devontae Adams more than Puka. If I'm all over to the Rams, I'm taking somebody out of LA.
13: I'm taking
12: the Adams. The guy's a technician. You can't deny it. You know, he showcases it at a high level every week. And he just makes a lot of plays.
5: Devontae Adams shows he's a veteran receiver. He shows that he's a vet.
13: How do y'all feel about the college football playoffs on Saturday?
12: I feel like Notre Dame should be in the conversation. That's a team that didn't get to prove themselves.
5: Notre Dame's not better than Miami. Miami's blowing them out the water.
13: Do y'all think
12: Miami did, in fact, beat Notre Dame, But Notre Dame has beat three teams that Miami has lost to. I do feel like Notre Dame should have more of a chance than Miami. Even though Notre Dame and Miami beat Notre Dame.
13: Do y'all feel like JMU should have made it?
15: No,
12: but you got to have lower division schools in there.
16: Because Boise State was in there, and everybody's team's probably better than Boise State.
12: Tulane's in there, too, right? Sure.
13: How y'all feel about Indiana?
16: I was about to say the same thing.
12: I feel like they'll win it all this year. I don't think nobody's beating Fournette.
16: I ain't going to lie, Mendoza is the best quarterback in college football.
13: Hey, I feel like I got Miami.
5: I ain't going to lie, bro.
13: I got Miami.
12: It's a bad pick, brother.
5: Y'all talk about Indiana, bro. Ohio State's not done. JJ's coming back.
12: Ohio State's done.
5: JJ is coming back.
13: It's one man.
12: The season's over.
5: Jeremiah Smith is coming back.
13: Malachi Lemon is better.
5: No, he's not better than Jeremiah Smith. No, he's not.
16: Yes, he is.
12: This year,
5: that
12: more
5: was
12: yards,
5: not
12: more
5: time.
12: Receptions, Mekhi more Lemon. Yards after catch.
16: Bro, Malachi Lemon is the best receiver in college football.
5: Listen to this. Jeremiah Smith missed one game. He missed one more touchdown than Malachi Lemon.
13: He
5: missed one game.
13: Same amount of receptions.
5: And the same amount of receptions.
12: He had more targets, too.
5: Think about that. Not JJ.
12: Yes, he do. JJ has more of an opportunity to have more targets than Mekhi Lemon because Mekhi Lemon is not receiver one on his team.
16: No, he is. He just plays slot.
5: Mekhi Lemon is receiver one. He's receiver one. He gets the most targets.
12: Who's the Jacoby Lane's receiver one?
5: Yeah, he don't get as
12: Jacoby Lane's the Z or the Y, whatever the outside receiver is. He's the X. He's the X. Mekhi Lemon's receiver.
5: Mekhi Lemon's get more targets than him.
12: No, he don't.
5: If he didn't, Jacoby Lane wouldn't have got that.
16: They be putting him in my slot. They put him, they get him anyway.
12: I'm talking about he get more than JJ. He don't get more than
16: JJ. No.
12: He don't get more targets than JJ.
16: No, I don't believe that either.
5: Think about this. JJ, he low-key, his targets from this year and last year, he splits them. But the receivers around him. Look at his receiving core.
13: He has Cornel Tate.
12: What did that make?
5: He has Cornel Tate. Who else?
13: You don't have another
5: Brandon Ennis.
16: Brandon Ennis hasn't done nothing all year.
13: Brandon Ennis hasn't been relevant since high school.
12: I need a topic switch. How y'all feel about Travis Hunter? Y'all think he'll be a bust after getting injured his rookie season?
16: No. He got that dog in
13: him. It's Travis Hunter, bro.
5: No. Travis Hunter, that boy, he can play DB, bro.
12: Ben, how do you feel?
18: You know, well, I guess Trevor Lawrence is good again, which is annoying. I'm tired of seeing that commercial where they do like, let's hear it for the boys. It's like driving me insane. Like I was humming it to myself as I was driving in. But yeah, I think like first, you can't judge him on the first year. Got hurt so quick. The Jags are probably going to be good. Mm-hmm. And they're going to move him to London.
13: I got a question. Yeah. Were you a football fan growing up?
18: Yeah.
13: Like, what was, like, your favorite moment as, like, a young football fan growing up, like, as you, like a kid you watching football?
18: Anytime Jerome Bettis ran it in. Anytime.
12: Jerome Bettis.
13: Because that's when football was, like, actually fun to watch.
18: Mm-hmm. So I miss those days. I miss Big Ben. I miss Hines Ward. You know, what are you going
16: to
18: do?
16: I never watched Hines Ward play.
13: No, Hines Ward used to be nice.
15: If y'all was to build a starting offense in the NFL, who would be your offense?
13: Go positions down the line. Like, just pick a position like quarterback. I don't know. Keep going.
16: All right, you start.
15: Patrick Mahomes, QB1.
13: Jamar Gibbs. I'm not.
16: Jameer Gibbs.
12: So I'll go DN and instantly take Myles Garrett off the board.
5: Jemma. We got Jemma on the outside.
16: I got CMC in the backfield.
13: What you got, man?
12: We got a quarterback, a running back.
13: We got two running backs. Running backs is full. One receiver.
18: The Kelsey, the center, Kelsey.
15: Jason Kelsey.
18: Jason Kelsey. At center. Yeah.
15: Who's taking JSN?
13: Man, give me Phillip Rivers at quarterback.
16: We already picked the quarterback.
13: Pat Surtain at corner.
16: All right.
12: I'm taking Aaron Donald at defensive tackle. I'm taking Dexter Lawrence.
15: You want to do our own team?
16: All right, we're going to start. We're going to make our own team, see who got the best team out there. Start from quarterback. We all going to pick a quarterback.
15: Patrick Mahomes.
13: All time?
16: Yeah, that's going to make it more interesting.
15: All time?
16: Yeah, that's going to make it more interesting.
15: I'm sticking with Patrick Mahomes.
13: Give me the GOAT, Tom Brady.
12: Randall Cunningham.
5: Give me Mike Vick.
18: Ooh.
13: That's
18: okay.
13: A nice pick.
18: Young Mike Vick.
16: Nobody pick LJ?
13: No.
16: Yeah, Lamar Jackson.
13: Nah. Who you got? Hold on, it's Ben.
18: I want to say
13: Big Ben.
18: I want to say Big Ben, but what about prime Cam Newton?
16: Oh, I forgot about Cam Newton.
13: That's a mythical pool.
16: That is definitely a mythical pool.
13: That's a mythical pool.
15: Barry Sanders.
16: Ooh, that was sweet.
13: Give me Sweet Feet, Walter Payton.
12: I want Eric Dickerson.
16: I know exactly who I want.
5: Can I put Devin Hester at running back, guys?
13: No.
16: Pick a running back.
5: A running back, a good running back.
15: It was Bo Jackson.
5: Yeah, Bo Jackson. Bo Jackson. Bo Jackson.
13: The Lord of 40.
5: Bro. Bo Jackson, baby.
15: Brothers, big running backs.
13: There's big running backs. There's LT.
15: Adrian Peterson. AP. Marshawn.
13: Who you got, 40? Bucky Irvin?
16: Now I got, no, I don't got Bucky Irvin, but y'all picked the two players I wanted, Gabe. Yeah, we going to go Bucky Irvin. That's my favorite. That's just my favorite. Nah. AP, yeah, my life.
5: Let's start off with the receivers, man.
15: I don't want to go first because I feel like I'm going to keep grabbing all the.
16: Randy players. Moss, you want?
13: All right. Megatron. Kelvin Jones.
15: Jerry Rice.
16: I got prime Julio Jones.
18: Ooh, that, you guys took all the good ones. I'm going Puka. I'm going new age. Sorry, Dick. I like him.
5: I got prime AB.
16: Ooh, that's prime a pull. Gronk. I got Gronk.
13: Tony Gonzalez.
16: Gonzalez?
5: Who's that dude that used to play for the Chargers?
13: Oh, Antonio Gates.
5: Yeah, I got him.
15: I want Mad Max.
12: I'm thinking. I got to think. I don't want no current. No, Zach Ertz. It's maybe in his prime.
16: One of y'all better pick Shannon Short.
13: Let's do DB next.
16: Shannon Short was nice.
12: I'll just take Shannon Short.
13: All right, let's do DB.
15: Like corner or any defensive back?
13: Any. Pick two, safety in a corner.
16: Pick a safety in a corner, yeah.
15: Safety, Cam Chancellor.
12: I want Brian Dawkins and Sean Taylor.
16: Two safety. I'm a Ronnie Lott and Deion Sanders.
13: Richard Sherman.
16: You already picked Cam Chancellor, gang. It's over.
13: Richard Sherman and Ronnie Lott.
16: How do you pick Ronnie Lott?
13: Oh.
16: He was coming downhill, wasn't he?
13: Hitman Harrison.
16: Ooh. All right.
15: Cam Chancellor.
16: Nobody picked Troy Polamalu.
12: Oh, yeah.
5: Give me Troy, Prime Troy.
16: Nobody picked Ed Reed? Yo, we don't know.
12: Oh, nobody picked Ed Reed.
13: No, bro. Like, bro.
15: I ain't going to lie.
12: I took Sean Taylor and Brian Dawkins off the board.
16: Them is two safeties.
5: I need a corner. I know, that's what I wanted. I need a corner.
12: All right, well, it looks like we're out of time today. Thank you guys for sharing your thoughts.
13: And we're out. Peace.
15: Love y'all, boys.
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20: My name is Aiden Casey. I am 7 years old and I live in Hampton. The name of my story is The Adventures of Super Rock. One morning in school, Aiden was taking a test. Then the bell rang for recess. At recess, he found a rock. He didn't know it had superpowers, so he took it home. At the bus stop, Mom said, "We have to go to the food store." Aiden forgot he still had the rock. Meanwhile, at the food store, Aiden heard a sound. Then he remembered the rock. He took the rock out of his pocket. Then the rock, it was alive. The rock said, "I'm from planet Ruckland. I am here to save the Earth." What? Then ring-a-ding-ding, the store was being robbed. "There's only one thing who can help," Super Rock said. "Me!" So he saved the store and became a famous superhero, Super Rock, the end.
21: We have 11 poets, as I mentioned, and we're going to get a chance to meet everybody, and then they're going to share a poem. Now, Porter will be introducing this segment to help you understand more about how this all came about. But first, I would just like to meet you, Porter. How old are you?
22: I'm 11.
21: And I guess everybody is in fifth grade, so everybody, how many people are 11? So, and then 10? Any other ages of adults? You don't have to participate. Okay, so everyone's either 10 or 11. Where do you live, Porter?
22: I live in Friendship.
21: And what do you like to do?
22: Well, I like to play soccer, and I love reading and math.
21: Have you read a book lately that you would recommend?
22: Well, I just finished a book yesterday called Almost Famous, and it's pretty good. It's about this girl who moves to Culpeper, Virginia, and she like wants to be a professional baker, and it's a small town, and she like slowly gets like better at baking, and then she like uses baking to save like a couple of close calls, and yeah, it's a really good book.
21: It's a real city too. There is a, I don't know if you looked on a map, Ricky and I, my wife who's sitting in there, have driven through Culpeper lots of times. And we always thought it was a fun name for a city. Would you like to say hello to anybody who might be listening? Any shout-outs?
22: Well, I'd like to say hello to my mom and my two sisters who are listening.
21: What are their names?
22: Isla and Addie.
21: Isla and Addie, hello. And I know Mr. Burke is listening today. He made a note today. He's tuned in. And I'll let you introduce the segment we have now. I'm really excited to have you all here.
22: Hello, everyone. My name is Porter, and I'm here with Brickell, Valentina, Chelsea, Stella, Emma, B, Neve, Bryn, Noel, Xander, and my literacy teachers, Miss Duffy and Mr. Gleason. We are from the Environmental Charter School in Regent Square. We recently wrapped up a unit called Current Events in the Arts, which focused on a variety of topics including bullying, homelessness, food deserts, and stereotypes. We worked through multiple sources that provided us with insight on these topics, and then we discussed them together as a community. In the midst of this, we focused on the need to eliminate stereotypes based on religion, race, gender, and sexuality. As we talked about these things, our empathy for others grew. We had a statement that embodied this unit. There is no them, there is only facets of us. This means that we are all connected, and while we may have differences, we have to respect one another and embrace our diversity. In order to spread empathy and create positive ripples in the world around us, fifth grade created poetry that reflects our beliefs and feelings on these matters. We hope these poems motivate real action amongst our peers and inspire change in our community. Thank you for the opportunity to speak our piece for peace.
21: That was really beautifully done. Thanks, Porter. Did you write that?
22: Yes.
21: You're a good writer. That was really well done. I assumed you wrote it, but I just wanted to check. You're a really good writer. Now, first up, we have Emma and Stella, and I haven't had a chance to meet everybody yet. So Emma and Stella, I'd like to talk with each of you before you read your poem. Let's start with Stella. Can you tell me how old you are?
0: I'm 11.
21: Okay, Stella's another 11-year old. Oh, no, wait, she's not. Is she 10 going on 11? Yeah. When's your birthday?
0: April 17th.
21: You're so close. If you round up, right, rounding rules, you're now 11. Where do you live?
0: I live in Point Breeze.
21: And what do you like to do for fun?
0: I like soccer.
21: Come a little closer.
0: I like soccer, and I like literacy a lot.
21: Do you like to write?
0: Mm-hmm.
21: Had a feeling you must. And now let's meet Emma. Tell me about yourself.
0: Well, I'm 10, and I live in Point Breeze, and I like to play soccer, and I like math.
21: You two seem like you're pretty good friends, are you?
0: Yeah.
21: What do you like to do together?
0: We like to play soccer together most of the time, and we like to hang out.
21: Any shout-outs to people?
0: I'd like to thank Ms. Duffy and Mr. Gleason for helping us. So would I. And I would like to say hi to my dad. Hi.
21: Well, great. Does your poem have a name?
0: Black Lives Matter.
21: Okay. And this is a case of a poem that was written together, and you're going to read it together. And whenever you're ready, go ahead.
0: Okay. 1841, Frederick Douglass escaped from the whips and chains of slavery to become the leader of the abolitionist movement. 1849, Harriet Tubman. To help save its escape, she made underground railroads too free, once cage birds, as part of the abolitionist movement. 1955, Rosa Parks. She wouldn't give up her seat in the front to white people on the bus. This was the beginning of the civil rights movement. 1960, Ruby Bridges. She was the first black person to go to an all-white school. She was a black sheep in a white family, treated like dirt, stepped on every day. It hurt, but she brushed it off. She had to be patient. Continuing the civil rights movement. 1963, Martin Luther King Jr. He inspired a change. He started a march. He gave a speech, I Have a Dream, to end segregation. During the civil rights movement. These people changed history in a big way. But is it enough?
2: They were people who inspired thousands.
0: All of them consider as
2: heroes in history books.
0: But it just didn't finish the job.
2: July 13th,
0: 2013.
2: Hashtag Black Lives Matter
0: began.
2: People were furious
0: that black people have continuously been shot for all these years.
2: Getting a phone call.
0: Someone tells you your family member was killed.
2: You feel someone hit.
0: In your chest.
2: In your heart.
0: Like someone just shot you.
2: But then you think,
0: who would do that?
2: A police officer.
0: And you say to yourself,
2: a police officer killed my loved one.
0: A police officer is not supposed to kill.
2: They're supposed to serve and protect.
0: Black lives matter. This is still a problem.
2: We need to aid.
0: Have power.
2: Make a change.
0: They had power and made a change.
2: But they did their share.
0: Now it's time to do ours.
2: To make the change.
0: The change that will end it all.
2: We the people.
0: Frederick Douglass.
2: Harriet Tubman.
0: Rosa Parks.
2: Ruby Bridges.
0: Martin Luther King Jr.
2: The leaders.
0: All of them consider as
2: heroes.
0: And they are heroes.
2: These activists are doing the same thing.
0: So why aren't these activists thought of as heroes?
2: Think.
0: Black lives matter.
2: Many standing up for equality.
0: Because they were
2: scared. Scared that when they're walking down the street,
0: that they would be shot.
2: Or harassed.
0: Even by a police officer.
2: To be scared to walk out of your home.
0: How would you feel to be scared that your kid would be shot?
2: Just walking to school.
0: Innocent.
2: Innocent people.
0: Being killed for absolutely no reason.
2: Walking down the street.
0: Pulled over.
2: Killed. Shot. Killed. But you know what?
0: Black lives matter.
2: This is still a problem. Sorry. But you know what?
0: Black lives matter.
2: This is not a moment.
0: It's a movement.
21: Very good. Yeah, well, let's clap for you too, because you performed that poem, and it's not easy to do that. It sounded great. How did you write it? How did you come up with the idea that you wanted to write about that? What made you interested in it?
0: Well, we noticed that normally white people already matter, and we wanted to make sure that black people mattered more, because some people think, like, so they started the movie hashtag Black Lives Matter, and then people started saying All Lives Matter, but we realized that that white people already mattered, so we wanted to make sure that black people also mattered.
21: Yeah, I think that's a good way of putting it. When you discover that one area might need a little bit of attention, you know, a good example I always like to use is there might be a special day or a month to help support people who have breast cancer or who want to fight against breast cancer. And I don't think anybody would say, well, all cancers matter. No, you're focusing on that particular issue for a very particular reason. And how did you work out how to perform that? That had to be, was it hard, or did you know when you were writing it who was going to do which parts or how it was going to happen?
0: Well, on our sheet, we have, like, two different boxes, so we can tell which side is ours, and we have our names at the top.
21: Okay, almost like a script.
0: Yeah. Mm-hmm.
21: Okay. I really liked how movement and moment juxtaposed, too. That was great. Well done. Anything else you'd like to say?
0: No.
21: That's always one of my last questions, so just to be sure. Well, very good. Thank you. Now we have Xander is next. There's Xander. And Xander, tell me about yourself. Where? What neighborhood do you live in?
4: I live in Highland Park.
21: And is there anybody you would like to say hello to or shout outs to?
4: Well, I'd like to say hi to my mom, my dad, and my sister, and my grandma for, like, supporting me.
21: Great.
4: And doing this.
21: Have you been a student at Environmental Charter School since you were very young?
4: Well, I've been a student since I was in fourth grade, so I'd say yes.
21: Yeah, it's been a couple years. Well, terrific.
4: First.
21: Oh, first grade. Okay. So it's been 4 years. So, yeah, you've been there just about your whole school life. What is your poem about?
4: My poem is against Muslim stereotypes. It's against stereotyping Muslims as terrorists, saying that you shouldn't do that.
21: And why did you choose that topic?
4: I chose that topic because I feel like currently in the U.S., there's, like, been stigma about Muslims, like, bad stigma.
21: What is stigma?
4: Stigma is, like, it's bad vibes about, like, them.
21: That's a good way of expressing it. Whenever you're ready, I can't wait to hear your poem. This is Xander.
4: Okay. Assuming things because of a religion, often misunderstood, there should not be any us versus them, like tigers and prey. One group's actions should not influence our feelings on entire religion made up to close to 2 billion people. Are we not all human? They are us, but we are uncaring, unloving, unfair, like hard metal. Millions of lies aimed in their direction, hitting them and stinging like needles, and people believe it all, hearing an infinite amount of assumptions just because of religion. We call them terrorists. We try to keep them out of the U.S., out of anger, forcing them out because we need a group to hate. They are nothing like their stereotypes. I find myself wondering, what happened to freedom of religion? But now you know about this hard, cold lie in the form of people yelling, yelling sharp and cold, hurting people's ears. You know it's wrong. So if you have been listening, do a favor to Muslims everywhere, to people everywhere. Get together. Change the world. There are many ways. Don't make assumptions. Don't call people terrorists. Don't judge because of religion. Tell the unbelieving. Teach them to stop hurting people, like storms, yelling loudly. Let them be happy. Let them relax. Be the people who know, who care, who love.
21: That was amazing. And Xander, you read that with such soul and heart and feeling. How was it to write? Did that come out of you pretty naturally?
4: Well, like at the start, it was like kind of hard, but like as I like started writing, it got easier because like I knew how to like what to type and like how that made sense with like the rest of the poem and what I thought.
21: I think that's true with a lot of writing. The hardest part is to get started. And did you have to redraft it?
4: Yeah, during like revising, I got rid of a lot of things and like added a lot of things. Yeah.
21: That's usually a part of the process. I'm sure Ms. Duffy and Mr. Gleason support redrafting and improving things. I know I still do that with everything I write. I do it. Well done, Xander. And next we have Neve and B, who are here, right? And I'm going to adjust your microphone just a bit. There we go. Sorry for that bit of silence. I just wanted to be sure we could both, we could all hear you. And let's talk to each of you two. Neve, what neighborhood do you live in?
6: I live in Penn Hills.
21: Nice to. I grew up in Churchill, not far from where you live. Would you like to say hello to anybody? Any shout outs?
6: Yeah, my mom, my dad, and my two literacy teachers, Ms. Duffy and Mr. Gleason.
21: You know what we're going to do? We're going to give you each your own mic. And that way we'll hear you each a little better. Who were your shout-outs to again?
6: My mom, my dad, and my two literacy teachers, Ms. Duffy and Mr. Gleason.
21: Excellent. And can you tell me a little bit about yourself, what you like to do, or any hobbies?
6: I like cheerleading, and my hobbies would probably be I like to write and draw a lot.
21: Excellent. Now let's meet B. Hello. What neighborhood do you live in?
7: I live in Squirrel Hill.
21: And any shout-outs?
7: Yeah. My mom, my dad, and Miss Duffy, and Mr. Gleason.
21: Excellent. And do you have any special things you like to do for fun?
7: I like to read and write.
21: And have you read anything interesting lately?
7: Yeah. I finished the Divergent series a couple weeks ago.
21: Excellent. Well, who can tell me what your poem is about?
7: Our poem is about stereotypes.
21: And will you be reading it as a team, too?
7: Yeah.
21: Okay, whenever you're ready, go ahead.
3: They say we're troublemakers.
7: They say we're cheap.
3: Lazy.
7: Selfish.
3: Dirty.
7: Stingy.
3: But we are not our stereotypes. I'm black.
7: I'm Jewish.
3: I work hard.
7: I'm kind.
3: I'm decent.
7: I give, not take.
3: Who? Me? Am I responsible for gun violence?
7: Am I responsible for trying to take land in the Middle East?
3: No. Their comments stink.
7: Words weigh me down.
3: Like a bullet shooting through my heart.
7: Like a boulder trapping me beneath it. Think about how we feel.
3: Their words spit at me like poison from their lips.
7: Every night when I close my eyes, the words play.
3: And replay.
7: And twist.
3: And tumble.
7: Like a tornado in my mind.
3: There's no sleep for me.
7: But the people just stand there.
3: From slavery.
7: From the Holocaust.
3: To now.
7: They keep misunderstanding us. People are like machines.
3: Their gears may never stop working.
7: It will never end like the dove that never stops making peace.
3: But hopefully we can find the key to make them stop. If you feel strongly,
7: if you care, you could be the key. I can almost hear the sound of a key opening a lock.
3: The key to make a change.
7: The key to help out. Speak out on your online community.
3: To your parents.
7: In your neighborhood.
3: Posters or even flyers.
7: Or even in your school community. Speak out. Imagine how you would feel.
3: Hopeless.
7: Dejected.
3: Imagine how many lives you could change. You.
7: Me.
3: The world. It's not just about us.
7: It's about you too.
3: Join us.
7: Together we are one.
3: Together we are strong.
7: Powerful.
3: Intelligent.
7: Undefeated.
3: You might have to take a risk.
7: But it's worth it.
3: Fighting for what you know is right.
7: Imagine people who go through this every day.
3: The hate.
7: The struggle.
3: Just because of our race.
7: Religion.
3: I'm black.
7: I'm Jewish.
3: Together we are one.
7: Together. We are united.
3: Divided, we will fall.
7: We must choose to stand tall.
21: Very good. Very good. So you two really wove part of yourselves into your poem, which is a very courageous thing to do. Congratulations. You are both really good writers, and you've performed. Everybody is done so well. Now, next we have Bryn, and Bryn is over here. We kind of have people moving around because we have so many students today. And Bryn, where are you from?
8: I'm from Greenfield.
21: And I'm asking everybody, because if you're just joining us, by the way, these are fifth graders from Environmental Charter School. And I'm asking where everyone's from because charter schools draw from the whole community. And what do you like to do for fun or hobbies?
8: I like to draw. That's pretty simple. That's it.
21: What do you use and what do you like to focus on?
8: I like to just sketch, and it depends what I draw sometimes, different things.
21: Do you use pencil or?
8: A pencil, usually. Yeah.
21: Well, I have a lot of admiration for anybody. I can't draw. I can draw the curtains and maybe some water. That's about it. What's your poem about?
8: My poem is about women's rights.
21: Whenever you're ready.
8: Okay. We should all be equal. Equal should be a given. Given to people who work for it. It is something we need more of. In 1918, women were only allowed to be nurses, not able to fight for their country, a country that doesn't believe in us. Us put aside what we want. We want freedom. Freedom for what to portray ourselves as fighters, teachers, workers. Workers get across, though. Those cleaning the house, taking care of the kids, cooking for the house. Houses full of nonsense. Nonsense that women want a job. Jobs that pay for hard work. Work we need for money. Money to take care of ourselves. Hard work that we already do every day. Days go by the tracks of progress. Progress that has taken time. Time full of fighting for what's right. Only 9 decades ago, women were allowed to vote. Voting for women had to be in the Constitution to make it real. Real struggles to put up with marches and protests. Protests showing we were all the same. Same brains,
9: brains fight against our life. Life is real. Real life, we are still not being treated fairly. Fairly, a word we hear but we never really reach. Reach to overcome the walls. Walls we have to break. Break them, we tell ourselves. Strong women are everywhere. Everywhere in advertising. And we've known this stuff since we were really small. Small minds absorbing what is going on. On inner minds, listen to what magazines have to say. Say our perfect hair, fashion sense, new makeup look. Look at a boys' magazine. Excel in school. How to plan your future. Future for girls getting boys to like you. Waking up to be perfect. Perfect life for boys. Be whatever you want to. Make a difference. Difference is obvious. Obvious looks and all dramatic. Dramatic changes keep the stereotypes and shout. Shout who I should be, what I should look like outside and in a rabbit hole. I get stuck. There are threats. Threats to end our movement. Movement to be treated the same. Same as what we all strive for we are still being treated. Treated like second-class citizens. Citizens who are stereotyped. Stereotyped women. Women should not be underestimated. A study showed that every 80 cents a woman got, a man got a dollar. Dollars are for people that work hard. Equal pay for equal work. Only 97 years ago, women were allowed to work. That wasn't that far back. Far back, it was just men with power, only them at the top. Top and in charge, and they still are in charge of our society. Society hasn't changed that much, only one baby step at a time. Time gives comments. Comments that pierce our skin. You run like a girl. I already know I'm fast. You can't do that. You're a girl. Yeah, I can. Maybe even better than you. You're good at that. For a girl. As if there is a different standard for your gender? 5 million people across the world attended the Women's March on January 21st, 2017. 5 million people were present, but there are many more who believe women are strong. Strong and powerful. Powerful flying voices. Voices cheering us on the fight that has taken more than 100 years, and we aren't going to stop now.
21: Good job. That was awesome. And
9: Thank you.
21: You read that. I did use the term rant when you were writing it. That's a compliment.
9: I was angry and in the zone while writing it.
21: Yeah. I neglected to ask if you wanted to say hello or give any shout-outs to anybody.
9: Well, I'd like to give a shout-out to my mom and dad for coming here. And then even though it's like your sixth shout-out, to Miss Duffy and Mr. Gleason for helping me make this poem and making it, sharing my voice out with the world.
21: They deserve all those shout-outs, as do each of you. These are wonderful poems. Now we have Noelle. Everyone's moving its musical chairs here today. And Noelle, where are you from?
10: I'm from the north side.
21: Ooh, what neighborhood? What street?
10: Orleans, Perrysville.
21: Oh, okay, Perrysville. Got it. You know, there's 18 different neighborhoods on the north side, so I'm always curious where. Would you like to say hello to anybody?
10: I would like to say hello to my mom and my sisters and my Nana, because she really supported me. And I would like to give a shout-out to my teachers and my fellow students, because without them, I wouldn't be able to write this poem.
21: That's so nice to hear. Tell me your sisters' names.
10: I actually have one sister.
21: Oh, I'm sorry. What's her name?
10: Her name is Allie.
21: Well, I'm glad to hear you acknowledge her. Your poem is about homelessness, right?
10: Yes.
21: Why did you choose that topic?
10: So we learned about it in class, and it kind of shouted out to me because one time I went downtown to see a Pens game, and I saw these people, and a couple of days ago we were learning about how we just pretend that we're not, that the homeless people are not there, like we know that they're there, but we just look straight forward because we don't want to see them, because we know that we can't help them. We don't want to help them. So I was walking by, and there was a homeless person, and he was very nice. And I kind of felt the same feeling, like I'm ashamed that I couldn't help him. And so I just looked forward and I felt the feeling that many people feel.
21: I can't wait to hear your poem. Are you ready? As ready as you'll ever be, right? Here is Noelle.

0: junk I don't need or want. Want some water, because I'm so thirsty. Thirsty for a drink. Drink that comes from somewhere clean. Clean is not drinking from puddles. Puddles is my cup of tea. Tea is not meant for me. Me and my mom scoop out the dirt. Dirt from a small pond on the road, that is what we drink. Drinks that are not clean. Clean clothes and a bed that's warm. Warm like standing next to a fire breathing smoke. Smoke that's hot. Hot like a house. House that is full of AC treats. Treats that I can no longer eat. Eat in a chair. Chairs around tables. Tables full of food. Food you cook at a house. House I used to have. Have assignments, but no pencil to do my homework. Homework, but no home. Home is this car. Car full of junk. Thank you.
1: That was really wonderful. I liked the symmetry, too, how it began and ended. You took us somewhere and brought us back. That was beautiful. And our last poem is another duo. We are going to hear from Chelsea and Valentina. I'm sorry, I missed Bricka. I'm sorry, Bricka. So let's get a microphone in front of Bricka. That's the perfect one. Bricka, I'm sorry. That's my mistake. I didn't read my notes very well. Where are you from?
2: I'm from the South Side, but currently I live in Wilkinsburg.
1: Those are both great neighborhoods. We've done a lot of work in Wilkinsburg. And is there anybody you would like to say hello to?
2: My sister in Memphis, and my mom, and my stepdad, and my baby brother.
1: What's your sister's name?
2: Chaylin.
1: And your baby brother?
2: Deontay.
1: And what's your poem about?
2: I'm bullying because of race.
1: Whenever you're ready, we're ready to hear it.
2: Y'all just don't get it, and you're hypocrites. You break me down. Is it because I'm brown? You toss yourselves around like trash on the ground. But I'm human too, just like the rest of you. You need to stop inflicting hurt. Quit stepping on me like dirt. Too many people feeling like they're nothing. So it's time we stand up to do something. 160,000 kids skipping school to avoid bullying and feeling a fool. Kids who are bullied are stressed, anxious, and depressed. Bullying is a relentless, crazy disaster, like a tornado predicted by the forecaster. Bullying is abuse toward people like me and you, a heartless act making us blue. I hear hurtful, hateful, racist speech, like rampant waves crashing on the beach. I feel the hands of bullies pushing on me. There's no end in sight. And nowhere to flee. One out of four kids who hurt others in elementary end up behind bars in a penitentiary. Bullies are more likely to drop out or fail, to do no schoolwork and bail. You can be the change. It may seem hard and strange. History can be made by us. We can do this. Let's discuss. Peace starts with us. Don't treat it like it's superfluous. Please take this into consideration, because this is our nation.
1: Wow. Nice job, Bricka. I really loved the rhyme.
2: My name is Bricka.
1: Oh, I'm sorry, Brickal.
2: Yeah.
1: Spell it for me.
2: B-R-I-K-A-L.
1: I'm sorry, because it's written in pencil here, and I was having trouble reading it. Brickal. Got it. That was beautiful. I liked the rhymes.
2: Thank you.
1: Were they hard to come up with?
2: Yes, they were really hard.
1: I thought they would be. Did you, this is a kind of weird question, did you think of the second word and then needed to find the first one to rhyme with it, or did you do it in the other direction?
2: I don't understand what you're saying.
1: Like, would you come up with the second, like when you said elementary and penitentiary, I think, right?
2: Yes.
1: Did you come up, did you know you wanted a word to rhyme with penitentiary, or did you start with elementary?
2: I started with elementary.
1: I was curious about that. They're really good rhymes in it.
2: Thank you.
1: And

0: You also, I hate to say read, you really, I felt like you were performing and sharing it with us.
1: Thank you.
0: Thank you, Brykel. Now we have Chelsea and Valentina of our Environmental Charter School Poets. And I also want to thank Ms. Duffy and Mr. Gleason and all of the, yeah, go ahead and you can just lift that up a little bit. There we go. All of the literacy staff at Environmental Charter School. Let's meet each of you. Chelsea, tell me where you're from.
2: I'm from Wilkinsburg.
0: Nice to meet a tiger, a Wilkinsburg tiger. I was going to ask if you wanted to say hello to anybody.
2: I would like to say hello to my mother and my father and also my sister. And I just want to say hello to my dog just for the sake of it.
0: Well, you should. What's your dog's name?
2: Roman.
0: Hi, Roman. And how about, I should have asked about your sister first. What's her name?
2: Perry.
0: Hello, Perry. And Valentina, what neighborhood do you live in?
3: I live in Squirrel Hill.
0: And would you like to say hello to anybody?
3: Yes, I would like to say hello to my dad and sister and my mom.
0: And your sister's name is?
3: Emily.
0: And let's all say hi to Roman again, too, Roman the dog. What is your poem about?
3: Our poem is about bullying.
0: Okay, and this is my last chance to talk with all of you. I want to congratulate all of you on the poems you've done. And I also want to invite each of you, if you ever want to come back and share another poem, you are very welcome to. Through your teachers, you can easily reach us, or you can reach out to us directly. We'll be emailing you copies so you can hear yourself back. You're good writers, all of you, and I hope you'll keep it up. So we're ready for you. This is the last of our poems from Environmental Charter School.
2: Hi, I'm Chelsea.
3: And I'm Valentina.
2: And this is our poem.
3: People stared and laughed.
2: I hoped I could do something.
3: They were saying mean things to me.
2: I heard shut up.
3: Ugly.
2: Stupid made my ears listen from afar.
3: Loser.
2: This was not going well.
3: I didn't think I could go on that way.
2: It surely wouldn't be solved one way or another.
3: I really wish they would stop teasing me.
2: They'd mock me if I told the adults.
3: My friends did not help with my problems and difficulty.
2: I thought about the day they would see their flaws.
3: I was a pillow being squeezed.
2: I was a small clout watching silently, unnoticeable.
3: I was a lost dog and I really needed someone to help me.
2: But there was a certain way.
3: I felt the bitter taste of food being thrown into my face.
2: I saw the awful sight of them in depression.
3: What should I have done? Won't it finish? It's like I'm just alone.
2: This would have been a catastrophe.
3: They looked at me in half-grit laughter.
2: Why did they do this?
3: I fought and lost this war.
2: I needed to do what was right.
3: I had to stop being depressed.
2: I was a bird watching over. I didn't want to interfere.
3: Slam. There went another punch.
2: Crack. I heard a nose break like sticks.
3: This always and surely won't get better.
2: The only way it stopped this was if I took action.
3: Soon I'd be going.
2: If I didn't take action.
3: Out the door.
2: It would have always went on.
3: One day at school, they came once more.
2: It was a really large problem to amend.
3: I felt so slow.
2: This wouldn't happen forever.
3: And way lower.
2: No one would get hurt anymore.
3: They were a diary of gossip and rumors.
2: Should I have told someone about this?
3: The dreadful phrases like beat it.
2: I felt like a horrible contributor.
3: Brings horror to my mind.
2: I thought about the words they said to the victim.
3: I hope one day they'll cease being the bully.
2: I didn't know how this would end in the future.
3: They really shouldn't be.
2: Fake nerd were the words they used.
3: I felt like this is so bitter.
2: Their insults have been floating in their brain.
3: I'm not useful.
2: But there was only one way,
3: and it wasn't too hard to do. I hope this time someone would bring courage.
2: I didn't think I was able to stop this.
3: But then I saw her.
2: But this time I knew what to do.
3: Then I was pleased.
2: It was time I stood up.
3: She came to me.
2: And I looked at her.
3: I heard it ring in my ears.
2: Then I said, from now on, don't worry any longer.
3: I stood there silent. This will not happen anymore.
0: Thank you, and congratulations to all of you. You are probably the first authors of the first poems most people have heard during National Poetry Month. So congratulations, and I hope we'll see you all again. Environmental Charter School fifth graders rock, don't they, here at the Saturday Light Brigade.
4: My name is Julia. I am 8 years old and I live in Carrick. The name of my story is Grandma's Rainbows. My grandma was extremely kind. She always thought of other people. Grandma knitted hats for babies in the NICU. Grandma was the best babysitter. We played fun games and read silly books. Grandma's cooking was delicious. I loved her breaded chicken. Sadly, one day my grandma went to heaven. My family and I couldn't believe she was gone. We felt very sad and we even cried. Our hearts were broken. It rained for days and it felt dark and gloomy. One day, my family and I were sitting in the living room talking about Grandma. My brother looked out the window and saw a rainbow. My mom said, "I bet you Grandma sent us that rainbow." Everybody smiled. Then before we knew it, we started seeing rainbow after rainbow. We saw rainbows after light drizzles. Rainbows appeared after scary thunderstorms. My brothers and I even saw a double rainbow. Each rainbow made me feel happy and reminded me she loves me even though she's not here with me. The rainbows didn't just come as colors in the sky. They came in songs. We sang a rainbow song at our kindergarten graduation. Grandma even sent me a rainbow on a special church day. It was one of the best gifts I ever got. I miss my grandma very much, but know that the rainbows she sends are special and the pot of gold at the end is her love.
1: Youth Express microphones were rolling as Pittsburgh's Environmental Charter School students read original poetry to their peers on March 20th, 2015. Without further ado, fifth grade poets from ECS.
5: My name is Lucha. I wrote this poem about discrimination, and it's called Why Do They Do This? They were walking down the street holding hands, two men, love stronger than bound rope, stronger than love itself. A hateful stranger who needs a hand to hold holds a gun instead. Hear vicious words escape from a sputtering mouth. Fear fills hearts, and the cries from all the empty spaces. Society has picked the flower they have become. They wonder, why do they do this? He is born with legs not like the others. He goes to sleep at night and hears the echoes of the cruel words from the towering people above him. Was in shock for 2 days when someone dared to tell him, get up and walk. He wonders, why do they do this? She was born into a society that sees only in black and white. Fear of violence fills her eyes day after horrible day without her loving brother. He didn't have a gun, he didn't have a knife, but our so-called protector shot him down, and now despite her loving parents, she is a box of TNT waiting to explode. She wonders, why do they do this? He sits through hateful glances every day as his dirty and hole punch clothes buy him a ticket to the smirks that shoot at him. He tries not to care, but how is that possible? Walking back to his so-called home is worse than walking the hallways in solitude. He's a fly trapped in the window, sanity coming to an end. He wonders, why do they do this? We will make it through the dark tunnel with every girl that sits in her room sobbing because she isn't allowed to be on the football team. There is a boy who wishes he could paint his nails without getting taunted until he can't take it. We can take it. We can be as strong as lions. Our roar can be as loud as a bear. We have to tell ourselves we are not alone. The world will never be perfect. There is no light without dark. But why am I, as a 10-year-old, trying to make a difference? While adults see these problems barreling through our world like a runaway train, why don't they see? Sticks and stones may break our bones. Words will always hurt us. I wonder, why does society do this? Please ask yourself, why does society do this?
6: My name is Aiden. I wrote a poem about bullying. It's called Bullied, and my type of poem is quatrain, so I rhyme things.
7: Okay, why are they always so unfair? Sometimes they say I'm as big as a bear. Inside, I feel dead. I feel like I'm made up of threads.
6: Tears went down my eyes. It's as bad as being told a thousand lies. I think it's so unfair. Crash, they threw me into a chair.
7: Why do the teachers not see they have been bullying me? I have been trying to flee, but they keep on bullying me.
6: Their fists pound me like hell. This is why I always fail. I don't understand why. They don't understand why I always try to lie.
7: Being bullied gives me headaches. My parents think I'm trying to fake. It also gives me stomach pains. Why do they bully me?
6: Now I am on the bus. They are still bullying us. They act like I am three. Why do they do this to me?
7: Finally, I'm at home. Now I am free to roam. Even though I am still alone, what is the reason they bully us?
8: I'm Charlie Joe. I wrote a poem about hunger. It's called I'm Hungry. I'm hungry. Goldfish again. The salty super catch of Fresilixic XBL and Nasty. I love goldfish. It's food for my stomach. I can't wait till I get home for a snack. Can't wait till school tomorrow. Breakfast. Snow day. Hooray. Snowboarding. The hunger will eat me up today. No nasty school food. No breakfast or lunch. I'm hungry. Making warm oatmeal. The wind howls through my empty cupboards. I wish I had some more food. I wish I had some food to fill this emptiness. I can't focus on my work. I only eat a bowl of cereal for breakfast. I can't do any work. The hunger of no breakfast is eating me up. I hope we don't have mushy Brussels sprouts. I can't wait for some warm lunch. I don't like this stew. The meat looks out at me. I love stew, warm and scrumptious. The silverware has tiny circles on them. Disgusting. I have to eat with my hands. Where is the butter for my small soggy scone? Even stale bread would help. I'm hungry.

0: I wrote a poem about bullying. It's called Don't Ever Change. All it takes is one word. That one word can let the pain flow in. Stupid, ugly, fat. It's not like we choose how we look. Life is funny in a way. No matter how hard you try, you can't escape how you feel. What makes us odd? Is it because we don't look like you? The pain and words tug at you, pulling you towards sadness. Are they right? Am I weird? Am I different? Maybe I can melt into nothingness. Maybe one day their burning words will melt me. Why not? The burning sun melts the snow. Someday we will wake up, and the things we like about ourselves, like being smart, are the things they so often punish us for. It'll be the thing that destroys us. I can hear them whisper my name, pointing out my flaws. I can see them laugh through my clouded vision. I used to be proud of who I am. Now, I don't know who I am anymore. The girl that used to be me, the smart, independent, strong person that I was, she is now lost in oceans of sorrow, streams of tears, and she no longer knows where her body is. And while she searches, this scared, worried, self-conscious shadow of a person is taking over. But the sad thing is, this sickening shadow of shame, this is that girl. I liked being silly and nerdy and anything I wanted to be. She flew higher than any bird. She dreamed bigger than anything ever imagined. She grew into a tree of a person till someone chopped her down. And as I fell, my heart hit my stomach as it pitted. How can someone like you love who you are? You're so weird. They're the people letting this person in. And my proud self hid till someone opened up a window to something new. This special someone, this new eye-opener, showed the lost girl her way home. They don't care about my flaws. All they can see are my good points. Freaks. Well, if being me is being a freak, then sure, I am a freak. Sure, I'm different, but I think it'd be a pity to be like everyone else. If I acted like everyone else, if I wanted to be like everyone else, the world would be boring, bland, and burnt out of diversity. I'm not going to pretend their words don't hurt, but I'm not going to change, not for them, not for anyone.
1: My name is Alex.
2: My name is Zion. We wrote a poem about bullying on appearance.
1: And it's called Deserted.
2: People's words tear through me like a chainsaw. One word tears through me faster than others.
1: Too chubby.
2: Too black.
1: I pretend not to care, but deep feelings jumble inside.
2: The people who died for change have not gotten what they deserve in return.
1: My heart pounds like angry drums and I sigh.
2: My stomach twists, turns, and tumbles as I look at my skin.
1: Perfect people, perfect lies, I always let it get in my mind.
2: I look at Photoshop and billboards knowing that's not truly who they are.
1: Does life change? Do I change?
2: Do appearances change? Do I change?
1: I wish. I look around and the laughter starts, loud.
2: I look around, I feel unsafe, scared.
1: Their words pierce through my soul, crushing it, but then I come back to life.
2: Their words are sharp pieces of glass tearing through me, but then I come back to reality.
1: Pictures, aren't you pretty or not?
2: Do you have to show off that you're beautiful?
1: How about my smile? I like it, just not the rest of me.
2: I understand that you love yourself, but why don't you love me? What's wrong with me?
1: We humans create categories about ourselves and how we look.
2: Black people are labeled the bad people and we're the same as you.
1: Black, white, fat, skinny, look shouldn't matter in my world or in yours.
2: You judge me, I don't judge you. Apparently I just choose not to.
1: Childhood fun, not dangerous. We asked to be friends then, but it's different now.
2: Now we're enemies because of my appearance being judged by your hatefulness.
1: I always thought I knew the difference between good and bad. No, I don't always remember.
2: Do you ever remember the greatness of the way you treated me? I can't remember. I look in the mirror and I wish I always saw beauty. You look into my eyes, but you don't look deep enough.
3: Hi, my name is Dewey. I wrote a poem about racism and I didn't have a title. The smell of festival food fills my nostrils as I play a game. My gaze drifts over to the crowd of African American people standing at the entrance to the church carnival, police officers blocking their way, as a white man and his daughter walk happily past. My smile melts away at the sight. The happiness in my head replaced with the roaring beast called anger. I pointed out to my mother when I see her friends in her, this is unfair. This is horrible. We walk down to them. We take them by the wrists. Through gritted teeth, we say, they're with us. The men in blue protest, but we rush past anyway, looking ahead to the bright lights of the carnival, not looking back to the hate. We helped what we could, but still have the anger and unfairness. I try to let my smile mask it, but my thoughts still wander back to the people. After all, how could I ignore what's right in front of me? The majority fails to see what the minority faces nearly every day. They face the cheering crowds. The divide is gone, they say, failing to see the show that at this rate will never end. The two races at once. You can change. And rise up above the crowd. You can end the so-called never-ending show. We must rise and end this battle united. We will not succeed if we are divided.
4: My name is Beth, and my poem is about homelessness, and it's called Tears. The tears roll down my blushing cheeks, burning like fire and making a mark. Why do I not care? I'm young, scared, and alone. Yet I'm left here to die alone. My black hoodie and pants, ripped pants, make me look like a wild animal. I look out into the bright highway, busy buses blow horns at me. My sign implicated with the old Sharpie, in need. Anything helps. No one cares. Sweeping sad memories say stop and stare. Their cold eyes make me shiver in the cold afternoon. I'm scared. I have no home to go to, no loved ones. They don't give me food or money is because I look like an outlaw. People's faces are like stone, leaving me alone to fight the bitter pain of my cold life, ignoring me for the better good. The beaming sun slowly drifted. The cold and horrible night swallowed me whole, petrified in the frozen blackness. A journey through past and future I picture in my mind. Right now, no one cares. I sit around waiting for time to pass, knowing no one could replace love. Surrounded by bad decisions I can make. Many people, many hopes. You ain't got no money, you ain't got no job. I did not foresee so much issues. Everyone's staring. I say I only have $2. They look at me with much shame. My nostrils flare as I smell a nearby restaurant down the road. Then, a drop of water hit my face. I'm back in reality. I woke up on who's there, and realize I'm awake. The question in my mind, if love is all life, then why am I living? A family passed, but then a miracle happened. The sun shined brighter. Are you homeless, the little kid asked. There's a shelter. I looked to her eyes and see a fainted sign. I cried with tears, tears of joy. My dream of a new life was crazy, but ended up coming true. But then the sun rose. I look at my new home and feel reborn again. Thank you.
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6: My name is Cameron. My poem is about bullying. Bullying is a thing you get hurt in, physically or with feeling. There are always these two things, but sometimes these three things. The victim, the antagonizer, and sometimes the bystander. The victim is the one getting bullied, the antagonizer is the one bullying, and sometimes there's a bystander, the one watching it all happen. Think of the antagonizer and the victim as a lion and a mouse. The lion, a big, strong, and powerful, but the mouse weak, small, and fragile, a rodent. When the antagonizer notices the bystander, the one soaking it all in, there should only be two sides of the story, but now there is three. The antagonizer notices a bystander. Then the antagonizer is done for. The antagonizer is brought down and the victim gets justice. So that's kind of how it all works.
7: My name's Milena, and I wrote a poem about bullying. I am puddles next to the oceans. Oceans of my rolling tears. Tears because of the ripping bullies. Bullies because I do not fit in with the others. Others who cheat, lie, and steal. Steal the kindness from caring hearts. Hearts of loving warmth. Warmth like fire seeps through the bully's eyes. Eyes full of resentment and terrible hatred. Hatred that drives me back into the corners. Corners where I was bullied when all of a sudden, no, cry children. Children with strong smiles. Smiles for me. Me is the part they hate. Hate with their destructive taunts. Taunts of searing insults. Insults full of pain. Pain is gone as the two kids come to my aid. Aid full of joy as we leave the bully. Bully never wanted to be friends. Friends do not turn their backs on friends. Friends we are not because we are I and they. Friends who saved me but left me like they left the bully, so we shall never be friends. Friends do not hate friends. Friends do not let me be destroyed. Destroyed, upset, sad, angry, and dead. Dead is my peace, and dead is my world, and dead is my love, and dead is the sun that has faded. Faded are the lights, and dimmed is the taste of sadness, but a new girl comes. Comes a student like me. Me is the part they hate. Like the dinner on their plate. Plate of the children they eat with their anger. Anger of sorrow. Sorrow is beyond me. Me is what they hate. Hate is not what the new girl does. Does she befriend me? Me is what they hate. Hate is not is what she hates. Hates them. Them is what we hate. Hate is beyond us. Us are two friends overcoming the strains. Strains holding us back from being friends. Friends we are not because the others like her more. More than me, more than bullying. Bullying is the pocket that holds the key to friendship. Friendship is hidden beneath the prison, so those not worthy shall lack it. It is the awful feeling of rejection. Rejection from teams, from love, from family. Family is hidden with my tears as the little kids come to play. Play controlled by the big kids, kids who run the school. School where they come out to laugh. About freedom and humor I will never understand. Understand is what the bullies do not like. Like is what I do. Do with joy. Joy rushes as a small child comes up to me. Me is what they hate. I'm the big eighth grade kid. Kid and kid, I and I, hand in hands. Hands me a ball. Ball, you want to play? Play with a first grader with a ball. Ball that smelled like something dirt dying was so dirty. Dirty feet, dirty hands. Hands that were offered to me. Me is what they hate. Hate is what I do not. Not ball, but talk. Talk we did. Did we become friends? Friends understand love. Love friends. Friends give. Give to friends. Friends care. Care about friends. Friends are always nice. Nice as this girl. Girl and I are friends now. Thank you.
8: My name is Zach, that's Finn, and we wrote a poem about homelessness, and it's called Homelessness.
9: Yeah.
10: I never want to get out of bed in the morning. Staying warm through the night is always a challenge.
11: Finally, I get out of bed and put on my clothes.
8: I imagine clothing warm and dry.
11: I go outside and wonder what it would be like without a coat.
8: I hopefully wonder what it would be like to have a warm, furry coat.
11: See a man looking as on my way to work, I wish it was the weekend.
8: I wish I had money to provide for myself.
11: I see a man looking as dirty as a rat sitting on the cold, wet, snow-covered sidewalk.
8: There's a man striding across the wet, gleaming sidewalk.
11: He asks me for money.
8: The man walks by me like I'm invisible.
11: I walk the rest of the way in silence.
8: I sit alone on the freezing, snowy concrete while the cold attacks my skin.
11: Work is stressful. I can't wait until my lunch break.
8: Sitting here is pointless. I wish I had something to do.
11: The boredom is killing me.
8: The cold and hunger are beating me down.
11: Finally, lunch has come. I step outside and the cold runs up my spine.
8: A large gust of wind blows by me and I pick up my thin, ragged blanket.
11: I have a quick lunch and go back, whoosh, as the wind blows the door shut.
8: I see the dim light of lighter and the horrible stench of burning cigarettes fills the polluted air.
11: I have a quick lunch and go back to my boring job.
8: I sadly sit on the vast, dirty sidewalk and think of a filling lunch.
11: I can't wait for this day to be over. On my way home, I see the man on the sidewalk again.
8: A man with a clean black suit and tie walks by me.
11: He asks me for money again, so I ignore him and keep on walking.
8: Why do you do that? I ask. It's not my fault I live this way, but he keeps on walking like I don't exist.
11: Thank you.
12: My name is Molly, and I wrote a poem about discrimination. It's called Why Am I Afraid? Have you ever been with a monster hide where the wood always creaks beneath you, where the lock goes in, where the sun doesn't shine. My feet hold tight as I slowly move forward. Why am I afraid? I tell myself differently, but the laughs lead me back where I belong. My food turns into an ocean of salty tears as I trudge back to the lunchroom. Then the smell of hate pushes me back out towards the lockers. It's not you who I love, but you spill a storm in my ocean of tears. I thought I would be free from the box locked with chains. Why am I afraid? It's just a bunch of kids. Sitting there, becoming one of them, I realize it's not the real me. The things we talk about are this arrow shot at others through the battlefield. I realize that this is not the real me. Why am I afraid? I'm special. Okay. I'm sorry. Okay. I'm special like everyone else. I'm talented, passionate, and beautiful. Why am I afraid? Love is a gift given only to the brave. Why do we use it as an excuse to discriminate others? I was picked because I deserve love. Why am I afraid? Love comes in many shapes, sizes, and colors. It's just the real me. Why am I afraid? Love is the most powerful force given us to cherish. Why can't we have our own love? Why are we afraid? If I were to hold your hand, would you laugh at me? Would you point your finger up to me and laugh hysterically? This is what it's come to. That's why we're afraid.
9: My name is Issa, and I wrote a poem about Muslims. Muslims, misjudged people, practice good behavior, sad like a mother who lost a child. Human, Muslims, misunderstood people, helpful to others, misunderstood like the language of animals. Religion, Muslims, portrayed unfairly, kind, honest, polite, their good side ignored like half-rotten apples. People, Muslims, shown violently, friendly, loving, peaceful, pictured like we're the most dangerous people in the world, misrepresented. Muslims, shadowed images, pushed around badly. Because of the media, people see us as cruel, evil, terrorists, lepers. Muslims, opinions unheard, 1.6 billion voices. We have been silenced, struggling. Muslims, U.S. citizens, we help society. 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Thank you.
13: Hi, my name is Quinn, and I wrote my poem about homelessness, and it's called Same. I am but a homeless man who wanders the streets alone. My stomach aches like a crumpled piece of paper, grumble. Every step I take, I weaken. 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I ask for money. They look at me like I am deformed. I stare into a deli shop. I see them shoving their faces with pizza and hoagies. Oh, how I envy them. I ask for the rest of their sandwich. They give it to me in delight. I choke it down so fast, I'm not sure I tasted it. I go to the bridge to get some shelter. It feels like that sandwich was better than a four-course Italian dinner. I see a drizzle of rain. The rain starts to rush down faster than the Ohio River. As I doze off, I wonder if it will be my last night. I wake up. I see people walking down the street. They're going to a football game. I go down to Heinz Field to ask for money. One man says to me, "Buzz off, creep. I am the same as you. I walk the streets like you. I see the same things as you. I am a man like you." Thank you.
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Told him throw a coat on his coat out. I used to live that life, I won't go back. Couldn't see the picture any clearer. Trying to make me a statistic, that's the error.

0: 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I'm in 11th grade at Montour High School, and you're listening to Youth Express. 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
2: This is Akilian Bray, age 14, of the Winchester Thurston School. The name of my song is Where I Go, and we are currently situated on the steps of the New Hazlett Theater on the north side of Pittsburgh. It's really peaceful. There's a lot of birds, a lot of trees, kind of where I want to be

It's a state of mind. Putting our hands together, looking up at the sky. Our Lord looking down at us, and we say, oh Lord, please forgive us and give us a chance, and help our loved ones see that we're on the path and our future is in your possession. Here it goes.

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2: Hello, my name is Hasnia, and I'm a 12th grade student at City High. 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The piece I will be discussing is for the Leadership, Excellence, Access, and Persistent Programs End of Year Showcase. Who are you as an artist, and what makes you want to be part of this program, or creative in general? I want to be the type of creative that inspires and does things out of the ordinary, and does things that are new for other people, whether that helps them into those spaces or not. The types of art that excites me and inspires me are pieces like the piece that an artist made in awareness of AIDS using candy, starting at his partner's weight and demonstrating what the illness did to him. For the pieces that I want to make, I want to be able to bring attention to something that people don't know about, or bring attention to things that people might not be comfortable speaking about. For my final project, I want to create something about my culture or about a social issue that is important to me, and I'm hoping that I can really put in the work for it and make something that I really like.
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4: Jelani,
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3: We're 8th grade students from Environmental Charter School, and we're here to talk about music.
4: Really, to get me to where I am musically, I think it would be my uncle. Really, before he came along, I was mostly listening to, like, whatever was in the charts in 2018. I used to be, like, a big Justin Bieber fan. Everybody in my family has the most differing music taste, but all stays in the rock genre. Like, for instance, my dad listens to, like, indie and mostly the underground stuff. It was a weird childhood, with that.
3: When I was younger, my mom used to play Paramore in the car in the mornings before I went to school. My aunt is the one that introduced me to Linkin Park before I really knew about them. And I liked them so much, I just recently went to one of their concerts. They were really, really nice. I saw one of my friends there. My aunt was there too. She also got me into other bands. We've seen multiple concerts together, multiple nu metal band concerts. There's actually this cover band that comes around to Pittsburgh every so often and plays a lot of nu metal that I'm going to in January.
7: I'm gonna say my sister's old boyfriend and my mom. They mainly just played the music around me a lot when I was younger, so that's it.
3: Do you have a favorite artist?
7: It's J.I.D.
3: Nice.
4: Soundgarden, for me.
3: That's the one thing. I don't have an overall favorite artist. I have favorite artists within genres.
8: Favorite artist right now is probably Pierce the Veil. If I had to pick a favorite song by them, it's probably Bulls in the Bronx from the Collide with the Sky album, or Emergency Contact. Those two are really good.
4: I've been in a couple bands. I've been on small tours in the East. I haven't gone anywhere near West. I'd like to do something with it. I don't think I have a chance to. I don't think I get taken very seriously for my age.
7: One of our friends, David, he got me listening to one song. He said Headstrong. I'm not gonna say I'm a huge fan, but it does sound nice.
8: Headstrong's one of the first songs I started listening to when I first got into, like, rock and metal. I listened to it on repeat, nonstop. I recently died down listening to it, because once you listen to a song so many times, it gets kind of repetitive. Me, Charlie, David, and someone who doesn't go to our school, Riley, are in a band that we created around last year. Named it Obscure. Did like 2 performances for the school, which we really have to redo them. We've improved as musicians since then. We plan on like going farther more into stuff with the band.
3: So far we've only done covers of Green Day, and right now we're working on a song by 3 Days Grace. And I'm hoping to take a more nu metal leaning sort of direction. Since like very early 6th grade, I've been into stuff around the nu metal genre. Now, I really like sludge metal and thrash. One of my favorite bands is Crowbar. One of my favorite albums is Sonic Exodus in its purest form. It was released around early 2003, and ever since I discovered it a bit ago, I've been listening to it nonstop. Same thing with Acid Bath. I used to be really into Acid Bath in their debut album called When the Kite String Pops. My favorite song by them is Jezebel. It's not exactly like something I'd recommend to one of my friends, but I really like them.
8: When I first met Charlie, she made me a playlist, and I started listening to it, and I picked out songs that I liked, songs that I didn't like. And eventually, I started getting into new metal. More recently, I got more into the emo genre with artists like Pierce the Veil, My Chemical Romance, Panic the Disco. I still don't know much about it, so I'm not very knowledgeable, so I probably would get genres and genre names wrong. Recently, Charlie has recommended me some artists to get into slam metal. Artists like, I don't think I can say these names.
3: Acrania.
8: There's like stuff I gotta get used to, like the gutturals and whatever, which is kind of like off-putting to me because I can't really understand what they're saying.
3: Gutturals, pig squeals.
8: Yeah, sounds like garbage disposal noises.
3: For Youth Express, this is Charlie,
8: Jelani,
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6: Hello, my name is Tamara, and I'm in 12th grade. I'm a student currently at City Charter High School. The piece I'll be discussing is for a Leadership Excellence Access and Persistence Program End of the Year Showcase, and you are listening to an artist statement recorded in the Youth Media Center at SLB Radio. So me as an artist and who I am and a part of this program in general, I think I'm very open to perspectives and I think I have really great imagery. I have deep feelings and I can't exactly say in the heat of the moment in situations in my everyday life. And I think this program and LEAP helps me break down these situations and really express what I want to say. It helps me be more open to others and formatting to what I'm about to say because, you know, I don't want to say something that I don't mean or say something that's very confusing. So I think it is helpful for me, but also like conversations I have that I break it down and really take a look at all the evidence and really pinpoint the ideas and stuff that I really wanted to make clear. What as an artist excites me or inspires me to create? I think mainly music artists. They all come to me randomly, but like right now, the last dinner party, their song Rifle was like been really meaningful. It was showed to me by a current friend that's going through a situation that I was like kind of brought to the middle of it. So it just comes to me. And for me personally, I love to sing. That is like, I guess, one of my big main talents. I like to sing and mainly write songs that help express me my feelings. So I feel like listening to that song like just gives me some ideas. But like a lot of the artists listen to is like Auto and Wave to Earth, Mitski, Calm Music, Calm or Chaotic. Currently right now has been like a big thing. Like for example, when I listen to a song and I want to write something about it, like it just comes to me like I need to do it now. It's like now or never because if I don't remember the lyrics that I had thought in my head, like I can't write it down and it's just like, ugh. And a lot of other artists like Stray Kids helps me pursue and know that like, hey, you're not the only one who thinks this way or hey, like you can do it. Do it, do it, do it, do it. Oh, na, na, na, na, na. But yeah, so why do I create pieces? I really hope that the pieces and songs, song lyrics, or whatever I end up producing in my future will help others gain confidence, reassurance, and comfort to others like me who struggle to actually say stuff like what's on their mind and hold back or easily tempted. You know, I really struggle with having friends and stuff and keeping them. So I think it's great to spread my work to know that, hey, they're not alone. Like, I know there's a lot of people out there like me, but the environment I'm around, it doesn't seem like people are like me. And I know I'm not the only one. People talk about it on the internet, you know, social media. And I just want to make sure that others can know that they're not alone. Older or younger than me, everybody goes through the same thing. Nothing is new, really, in this world when it comes to emotions and, like, literature. So people know, like, hey, I'm right here. To visualize my final project, medium, small, or whatever, some of my hopes for this is, like, I usually tend to write songs, and they could be dark, gloomy, like, about hatred, calm, hope, inspiring. And, for example, I have written a song, and it's called All I Wanted. It shows a battle with me and a friend liking the same guy, and I wish I could just float away and be happy, but there's just a red string restraining me from opening my wings and flying away. And I want to fly away to get what I think I deserve, but friends pull me down and take that away. And I'm scared people might not think it's stupid and it's hopeless. And if they don't understand, or if my words don't mean a lot, or if it's just shameful and I should be considered as a rude person. So my work means a lot to me, and for it to be considered stupid or is one of my greatest fears. Even now, when I shared this song that I had wrote to one of my two people that were considered friends, Rosemary and Noir, I was deeply scared for that. But yeah, I just want to help people and hope that they understand. This was Tamara. Peace out.
5: My name is Justin. I'm in second grade at the Environmental Charter School in Pittsburgh, Pennsylvania. Air pollution makes me concerned about the future of the world, and here's why. Did you know that 50,000 people died because of air pollution each year? If people would take more care of what we breathe, air pollution would decrease and prevent global warming. When global warming happens, the world gets really, really hot. If people would take more care of what we breathe, less people would get lung cancer. If you have lung cancer, you could die. Most people get lung cancer if they work at steel mills or coal mines. Air pollution can be caused by car exhaust. Air pollution impacts all of us, and I think we can work together to make the world a better place. This is Justin for the Environmental Charter School Second Grade Persuaders.
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10: This is Lexi.
11: This is Blake.
12: This is Dom.
13: This is Jonathan.
14: And this is Jacob.
9: We're students from Over St. Clair High School, and we're here to talk about school and just ourselves.
12: Junko's social studies class. People don't appreciate how great of a teacher he truly is.
9: Yeah, he's great.
13: I agree.
12: I can't think of a better class to have first period. It's the goated class, honestly. It's the best class.
9: Yeah, he uses, like, funny stories, and it makes you learn better.
10: I think the best class is science.
11: I think the best is math, because of Mr. Funfor.
13: I think social studies is the best because Mr. Junko.
12: Yeah, I agree. I mean, you can't beat Junko.
14: I agree with social studies. I never had any of those teachers, so.
9: I like math class. I have 8 kids in my math class.
10: 8?
9: Yeah.
10: I like social studies. I can't learn social studies. I don't know.
9: For Youth Express, this is Emmy.
10: This is Lexi.
11: This is Blake.
12: This is Dom.
13: This is Jonathan.
14: And this is Jacob.
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15: 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And you're listening to a podcast from Youth Media Center at SLB Radio. Today, I'm joined by Shailese, and we'll be talking about climate change. What memory do you hold closely when you think about climate change?
16: I remember, or at least like learning how climate change has caused polar ice caps to melt, and how much that greatly affects the environment. And also greenhouse gases.
15: I'll say my first memory when talking about climate change or thinking about climate change is when I was in school and we had this Earth Day thing, and my math teacher was talking about Earth Day and how we should lessen the water that we use when we brush our teeth. And that really jump-started my world view of how I see the world as far as climate change and how different companies and industries like really can affect the world and how we are all connected just through one space. Like, imagine being in the classroom and it's flooding, right? Mm-hmm. We're all at danger. And that's what I think about the world. What challenges come to mind when you think about climate change?
16: I feel like a lot of the world's problems can be from climate change, at least in some way. Like
15: wars especially, yeah.
16: Yeah.
15: Not research, but resources. What advancements of technology can help solve climate change, like now? Like, you know how AI is, like, affecting climate change and making it worse? Due to the water AI systems and AI like companies, they use up the water that is used for the cooling, and they need like fresh water to do that.
16: That sounds very destructive.
15: Yeah, it is.
17: This is Holly. I'm in 11th grade at Montour High School, and you're listening to Youth Express. 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
18: 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The piece I will be discussing is for the Leadership, Excellence, Access, and Persistence Program's End of the Year Showcase. I am a poet and music artist, and I like to write about my feelings and personal experience, and I joined this program to express how I feel to others and hopefully help others too. Someone that inspires me is XXXTentacion because he spoke about mental health, bettering yourself, and stopping violence, and having peace, and he also created a community where everyone are friends. I create music to help spread awareness about mental health, drug abuse, and gun violence, all these things that has affected me personally, and I also want to create a community where everyone are friends and don't feel left out. I hope my final product spreads awareness about mental health and to show people to take it seriously and don't ignore it. Get help before it's too late. Thank you for listening. This is Adrian signing out.
19: Hello, my name is Finn and I'm a 12th grade student at City Charter High School. 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This piece I will be discussing is for the Leadership, Excellence, Access, and Persistence Program's End of Year Showcase. When it comes to being an artist, I think I'm more casual with it. So I'm not really too creative. I'm not making much, but I want to do more, and I don't have that much motivation for it. But I say, like, an artist that inspires me, one of my really close friends, she makes like a lot of really good art of characters and stuff, and seeing her talent has just like given me more motivation and inspiration, because she's been doing this for like 10 years, and just seeing how well she does gives me inspiration to do similar, even if I still kind of compare myself and it makes it harder. But that's fine. It's always good to set goals, I think. I say, as of now, I don't have like a direct idea of what I'm going to do, but you know, I think I might do like just like kind of what I did last year, some sort of minor political thing, because there's a lot of political issues going on and not everyone's fully aware of it, even though I think it's like really obvious and like right in everyone's face. But apparently to some people it isn't. So, you know, gotta have someone that's going to express that, someone that's going to be here, like saying all that. I'm thinking, again, just like last year, I'm going to do it as a poster, because it's like, it's like a kind of simple thing to do, which is better for me because I'm not too good at making things, but it can still get thoughts across very well, especially if you do like really good with imaging and whatnot, like making it pop more and draws people's attention. So hopefully with what I make, everyone will be able to like understand what I'm trying to say with it. But I do have some fear that some people are going to be a little bit more dense and just not fully understand it, because there's a lot of people like that. But again, hopefully everyone can. And that is all.
20: 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I am joined by
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28: Elliot,
29: and Spencer.
20: We are students from the Mount Lebanon High School and also Stiftisches Gymnasium. Yeah. And today we will be discussing the similarities and differences between cultures and lifestyles. So just as a start-off question to our conversation, are there any other cultures or countries that you guys are interested in experiencing during your lifetime?
28: Switzerland.
20: Yeah, that's awesome. Is there anything in particular about a Swiss culture or food or lifestyle that you're interested in?
28: I mean, I'm a big skier. Like, my dad was born in Vermont, and he grew up skiing, which he kind of passed down to me and my brother. And so I really am just interested in, like, Swiss ski culture, because, like, The top 10 largest ski resorts in the world are all in like the French, Italian, Swiss, and Austrian Alps. And Switzerland, especially, famous for being neutral and also being one of the most prosperous countries on earth, is really enticing to me, especially when you factor in the Swiss Alps and how killer skiing must be over there. So that's really what I find most enticing about Switzerland. In fact, I'd actually like to live in Switzerland someday.
20: Oh, yeah, that's awesome.
0: I love Switzerland.
20: Has anyone been to Switzerland
0: before? Yes, I've been there.
1: Yeah, I've been there as well.
20: That's awesome.
28: Lucky.
0: I've been there skiing a lot.
20: Cool.
0: Yeah.
20: It's nice. How did you like it?
0: It was fun. It's always fun to
6: yeah.
0: ski.
6: Yeah, what was your experience like with skiing? Like, how is it different from how it normally is, I guess?
0: I don't think it's different to ski like in Austria or something, but I just like it. I don't know. Yeah.
20: So, what does everyone think about, like, the American students? What do you guys think about German food and the German students? What do you guys think about American food?
1: I loved schnitzel. I tried it. It was amazing. Like, I think I haven't eaten much pork before, but, like, after eating schnitzel, like, I really like it now. It's, like,
20: yeah.
1: It was amazing.
20: Oh, yeah, definitely.
2: I love the American food, but it's so unhealthy.
20: Yeah.
2: It's very tasty, like, all the junk food, Raising Cane's, yes. Chipotle, all that. Crumble cookies, but it's mm-hmm. not really good, though.
0: I also like the American food, but I think, like, after these 2 weeks, I'm really looking forward to German food.
21: Yeah. And I miss bread so much, like, good German bread.
20: I really like schnitzel also. My Oma makes very good schnitzel and spätzle.
0: Yeah.
20: And it's so good.
0: Yes.
20: Love it.
0: I love schnitzel. Oh,
22: so I don't really like German food that much. It's okay. I just like, it's like not my thing. You know what I mean?
20: Yeah, definitely. Yeah.
28: I'm curious. Do you guys have like AmeriFair restaurants in Germany? Like restaurants that are specifically branded as like American restaurants with like stereotypical like American things decorating the place in the same way that we have like Chinese restaurants that often have very stereotypical Chinese things just as decor.
21: We have like American diners.
0: Yeah.
21: So like the waitresses are like dressed up like in the 90s, like mm-hmm. and I don't know, it looks like
0: in the films,
28: yeah,
0: and movies.
28: I mean, I feel like diner culture is more of like a 70s thing, but get what you're talking about.
0: Yeah, but I think we only have this in like big cities like Cologne and Berlin probably, but not like in our town.
2: I have a Chinese restaurant in my town, and it also looks like a Chinese restaurant. Like the lambs are there, and yeah, it's only Chinese food there, so, yeah.
0: What's your guys' favorite food?
22: Chipotle.
6: Like, in general or, like, specifically German food?
0: No, in general.
22: Mexican.
28: Sushi.
2: Yeah, me too.
6: I think gyros.
1: I like trail mix.
0: Oh, trail mix is so good.
1: It's just really, it's like a good, great snack food, and it's very portable, and it's just good.
20: Yeah. I like tortellini. But I also really like ice cream. Like, I'm a huge ice cream person. I could eat all the ice cream ever. It's so good.
6: Do you prefer ice cream cake or ice cream sandwiches?
20: I don't like ice cream cake.
6: Okay.
20: Yeah. Ice cream sandwiches, I'd say they're pretty good. It depends, though. Oreo has very good ice cream sandwiches, and it's like a huge Oreo cookie, but the cookie part is like an ice cream sandwich,
6: mm-hmm.
20: and then the filling is cookies and cream ice cream.
6: Oh,
20: that's Oreo.
6: That sounds good.
20: Yeah, it's
0: what are ice cream sandwiches?
20: It's like a sandwich with ice creams. Like some will be like a chocolate. Like I'll have to show you.
6: It's like two cookies with ice cream in the middle, and then it's kind of like frozen together, so it's more like solid.
0: Okay. I understand.
20: What are some differences like for the German students and also the American students that went to Germany? Like, what are some differences in culture, but also similarities that you can see from, I guess, Europe and North America?
28: I don't know if this could really be a cultural thing, but one thing that I took note of is how a lot of things in Germany are very similar, but
3: ever so slightly different to how we do it in the U.S. Like, I noticed that when you guys raise your hand in school, you typically do, like, the one finger up, whereas in the U.S. it's the full palm of your hand. And also, this isn't, like, a behavioral thing, but also outlets are different in Germany for plugging things in. And all of these, like, little things just really stuck out to me and how, like, Western culture as a whole has really bled into each other, but every single Western country does things just a little bit differently to the point where it almost feels like looking at an AI-generated image where you are seeing something that looks human, but there are a bunch of very subtle differences that just feel a little off-putting. And I'm not saying that there is anything wrong with German culture, it's just saying that as someone who is always done all these things one way, it feels a little bit odd when, or off when someone else does them a different way, because that's the norms of their culture.
4: I'd say, like, one difference I, like, noticed was how open people are with smoking in, like, not just Germany, but Europe in general. Like, I went to Croatia, like, on the beach, everyone was smoking. Like, it's just more common to do it out in the open, more people do it. Like, while in, like, some places in the U.S., like, people do it, but it's more taboo to smoke. Like, yeah. I see more vapes than I do, like, people smoking actual cigarettes.
20: Oh, definitely.
5: Yeah, and I think another part that was, like, big for me was, like, all the walking.
20: Mm-hmm.
5: Because in America, we generally drive everywhere. And in Germany, it was, like, a lot more public transport and a lot more walking. And so it was actually very nice to, like, walk and, like, see, like, be in the moment and not just, like, drive right past it in, yeah, like, a car, right?
20: Definitely. I think, if I'm not mistaken, the windows are a little bit different. Yeah. What do you guys, yeah, think about the windows?
21: It's weird. Like, I still try to figure out how to open the window in my bathroom because I don't,
22: oh my,
21: know,
22: gosh.
21: Like, when you're locking the door, yeah, and do it in the other,
20: yeah, the other direction.
21: Yeah, the other, yeah, direction.
20: Is the entertainment pretty similar, like sports, music, TV? Do you guys think that that's pretty similar or, like, a little bit different?
21: I think, like, the sports thing here is completely different.
20: Yeah.
21: Because we don't have any school sport teams.
20: Mm-hmm.
21: Just a few, but not that much. And it's not common to do, to be in there. So, mm-hmm, we're just doing sports outside of school.
20: Yeah, yeah, definitely.
3: But I will say, from what I have seen, like, the general attitudes towards sports with, like, rooting for the home team and getting very riled up about when your town's sports team is doing well is constant across national lines.
20: Yeah, definitely.
21: What do you think is the biggest difference between Germany and America?
22: This isn't, like, a big difference, but, like, is it true that, like, there's no artificial dyes in Germany in anything?
20: In the food. Like, chemicals or dyes?
21: Yeah, I'm not sure.
20: I feel, okay, like, if you go to the grocery store in America, I feel like the person checking you out, if you go to a cashier, they'll, like, talk to you and, like, ask you how your day is, but I feel like in Germany it's not like that.
22: No,
21: yeah,
22: it's not.
20: They'll just, like, scan
21: America
20: your stuff and go.
21: So friendly.
20: Yes.
21: Yes. Yes, that's true. I think German are not that open. Like,
20: yes.
21: They not come to you and say, like, oh,
20: yeah,
21: how are you?
20: Yeah.
5: Definitely. Yeah. I think one of the big things, too, is that I think in Germany, like, it's a foreign concept of, like, waving hi to strangers on the, mm-hmm, street. Like, in America, that's kind of, like, a very, like, big thing. If, like, you see somebody wearing, like, a shirt that you like, then you're kind of like, hey, nice shirt. But I've from my experiences in Germany, that was not very common.
21: No, it's not.
5: Yeah.
2: Also, like, if you greet someone in Germany, some stranger, it might be that they don't even say hello back. So,
21: yes. Yeah.
5: Yeah.
3: I will say, though, I do feel like a lot of, like, closer friendships in the U.S. kind of felt more, like, superstitious, if that makes any sense. Like, I feel like in Germany, I saw people, like, close friends doing stuff together a lot more than I typically see, like, friends, like, high schoolers hanging out in this country. And maybe part of that is just that you guys have better infrastructure to get around without a car, and a lot of young people don't have their driver's licenses yet. But I just feel like close friends in Germany tend to do more stuff together than close friends in the United States.
20: Yeah, definitely.
0: And I think, I'm not sure if it's true, but I think, like, in America, you only or almost only have friends from your high school.
7: Yeah, that's definitely a big
0: thing. And that's
7: thing.
0: Not so big in Germany.
7: Yeah.
21: Like, you just have school, and we have school and so much more.
0: Hobbies
21: and other things. So, like, we have a lot outside of school.
7: Yeah, definitely. What are some things that you guys have learned from being a part of either English classes or German classes throughout the years? Anything, like, with languages, learning how to communicate with other people? Or if you guys grew up in, like, a multicultural household, like, how does that impact you now?
3: I mean, you kind of have a multicultural household, right, Elliot?
8: I mean, yeah, I am from a foreign country.
3: So how has that, like, impacted you?
8: I don't know.
3: And hey, that's fine.
6: Wait, what country are you from?
8: I'm from the UK originally.
6: Oh.
7: Yeah.
3: You can tell because of the accent.
7: Elliot, are there any differences culturally?
8: I mean, it's the Anglosphere, so it's still somewhat common, but there's a lot of differences.
7: Yeah, definitely.
8: I hate how everyone's really social in the US. If you couldn't tell, I'm not really into that. And I really don't like talking to people. Also, everything in America is huge. Like, everything has to be, like, the best, the showiest, the flashiest.
7: Mm-hmm.
8: And that's really annoying.
7: Yeah, I get that.
2: When did you move to the US?
8: A while ago.
2: Okay.
0: So do you like the UK better than the US?
8: I'd say both countries probably are bad.
3: Are there any good countries in your opinion?
8: Don't know.
7: Yeah, I get that. Okay, so I think that's kind of it. That's all we have for now. Thank you for listening to a broadcast from the Youth Media Center at SLB Radio. Bye!
6: Bye!
3: Bye.
6: Bye. My name is Gabe. I'm in second grade at the Environmental Charter School in Pittsburgh, Pennsylvania. Global warming makes me concerned about the future of the world. And here's why. Did you know global warming melts the polar ice caps? Instead of polluting, which affects global warming, I wish people would use eco-friendly things. People leave the lights on in their houses because they forget to turn off their lights. Global warming also affects us because people use cars too much. For example, people use cars to get places they could walk or bike. So now you know how global warming affects us and how we live. This is Gabe from the Environmental Charter School, second grade persuaders.
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11: Jelani,
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23: and Drake.
10: We're eighth grade students from Environmental Charter School, and we're here to talk about music.
11: Really, to get me to where I am musically, I think it would be my uncle. Really, before he came along, I was mostly listening to, like, whatever was in the charts in 2018. I used to be, like, a big Justin Bieber fan. Everybody in my family has the most differing music taste, but all stays in the rock genre. Like, for instance, my dad listens to, like, indie and mostly the underground stuff. It was a weird childhood with that.
10: When I was younger, my mom used to play Paramore in the car in the mornings before I went to school. My aunt is the one that introduced me to Linkin Park before I really knew about them. And I liked them so much, I just recently went to one of their concerts. They were really, really nice. I saw one of my friends there. My aunt was there too. She also got me into other bands. We've seen multiple concerts together, multiple nu metal band concerts. There's actually this cover band that comes around to Pittsburgh every so often and plays a lot of nu metal that I'm going to in January.
24: I'm gonna say my sister's old boyfriend and my mom. They mainly just played the music around me a lot when I was younger, so that's it.
10: Do you have a favorite artist?
24: It's J.I.D.
10: Nice.
11: Soundgarden, for me.
10: That's the one thing. I don't have an overall favorite artist. I have favorite artists within genres.
25: Favorite artist right now is probably Pierce the Veil. If I had to pick a favorite song by them, it's probably Bulls in the Bronx from the Collide with the Sky album, or Emergency Contact. Those two are really good.
11: I've been in a couple bands. I've been on small tours in the East. I haven't gone anywhere near West. I'd like to do something with it. I don't think I have a chance to. I don't think I get taken very seriously for my age.
24: One of our friends, David, he got me listening to one song. He said Headstrong. I'm not going to say I'm a huge fan, but it does sound nice.
25: Headstrong is one of the first songs I started listening to when I first got into, like, rock and metal. I listened to it on repeat, nonstop. I recently died down listening to it because once you listen to a song so many times, it gets kind of repetitive. Me, Charlie, David, and someone who doesn't go to our school, Riley, are in a band that we created around last year, named it Obscure. Did, like, two performances for the school, which we really have to redo them. We've improved as musicians since then. We plan on, like, going farther more into stuff with the band.
10: So far, we've only done covers of Green Day, and right now we're working on a song by 3 Days Grace. And I'm hoping to take a more new metal-leaning sort of direction. Since, like, very early sixth grade, I've been into stuff around the new metal genre. Now, I really like sludge metal and thrash. One of my favorite bands is Crowbar. One of my favorite albums is Sonic Exis in its purest form. It was released around early 2003, and ever since I discovered it a bit ago, I've been listening to it nonstop. Same thing with Acid Bath. I used to be really into Acid Bath and their debut album called When the Kite String Pops. My favorite song by them is Jezebel. It's not exactly, like, something I'd recommend to one of my friends, but I really like them.
25: When I first met Charlie, she made me a playlist, and I started listening to it, and I picked out songs that I liked, songs that I didn't like. And eventually, I started getting into new metal. More recently, I got more into the emo genre, with artists like Pierce DeVeo, My Chemical Romance, Panic the Disco. I still don't know much about it, so I'm not very knowledgeable, so I probably would get genres and genre names wrong. Recently, Charlie has recommended me some artists to get into slam metal. Artists like, I don't think I can say these names.
10: Acrania.
25: There's, like, stuff I gotta get used to, like the gutturals and whatever, which is kind of, like, off-putting to me because I can't really understand what they're saying.
10: Gutturals, pig squeals.
25: Yeah, sounds like garbage disposal noises.
10: For Youth Express, this is Charlie.
25: Jelani.
11: Avi.
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9: Hello, my name is Tatiana, and I'm a 12th grade student at City Charter High School. 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The piece I will be discussing is for the Leadership, Excellence, Access, and Persistence Program End of the Year Showcase. Who am I as an artist? I wouldn't even call myself an artist or put myself in that category. I would rather be like a scholar. I have an interest in something, and it is my main focus for everything that I talk about. In general, though, I talk about Islam. I talk about my religion. I'm a Muslim woman, and I'm African American, and I see a pattern with every piece of work that I do, no matter if I have to put it in a way in which I'm showing my words or a way in which I am writing on a paper. And like drawing, it has something to do with my religion. I specifically really want to be a voice that, although I shared my name, it is not the most important thing about what I'm saying. I want to be a scholar that is not like a celebrity scholar, like not like a historian that everyone knows about, but like a voice that everyone has heard before. I want to be faceless, just someone who it's not important. You could walk past me on the street and have listened to every single thing that I have put out into the world, but you wouldn't even know that it was me. I want to be a voice for any Muslima out there or anyone who is interested in Islam because there are so many stereotypes that I wasn't aware of before I became Muslim. And now that I am Muslim, it baffles me that these stereotypes are a thing because the things that I have learned are so different from the things that people say are the truth. People who have inspired me, though, have been other Muslim women who have shared their voice. Now, of course, there are Muslim men who have so much knowledge, and they're the imam at your masjid. They are your celebrity scholar that you listen to. They are the people in the Quran that we talk about. They are the prophets. But there are also women, though. And the experience is completely different.
12: from a man to a woman. Although we have many similarities, we have differences as well, and they really do matter. And that is what I'd like to speak about. And not only that, but I'd like to speak from a Muslim teenager's point of view. I'm 17 years old, and I go to City Charter High School, and I have so many experiences that an adult would not have. Like, I feel as though when I hear podcasts of adults who are Muslim, I can relate to a certain extent, but when they start talking about their careers and college and money and like all of these things that are just such adult topics, like interest and all of these things, although I listen and although I take note, they're not completely relatable for me at the moment. Although I may be approaching that time, it doesn't exactly speak to me. But right now, I'd like to speak about something that I feel is the most important, and it is trust in Allah. And I feel like this is something that is completely a normal topic to talk about in Islam, but I'd like to deep dive into it on a more personal level. For me, I used to be very ambitious. When I was around 13 years old, I said that if I could talk about anything for a whole day, it would literally be about myself, and not in a narcissistic way, but the way in which I had so much ambition that I wanted to tell everyone about every single possible scenario that I had for myself. If one went wrong, I had another, and if that one went wrong, I had a whole other life that I could live, and I just wanted to tell the whole world about it. But as I grew up, I met these amazing girls inside of school, and they were both Muslim, and alhamdulillah, I actually reverted to Islam, and they were with me when I took my shahada. But once I became Muslim, my ambitions, they kind of went away. And it had nothing to do, really, with Islam. It was kind of with how, entering into Islam, I wanted to know who I was

0: came into this slump, especially in my 12th grade year and 11th grade year, where I had no idea what I wanted to be. And that is a scary thing because I'm about to graduate. But I got to a point, maybe this week, where I realized that the stress that I'm carrying, it's like a hope that somebody will save you. It's like a hope that when everything is going wrong and I feel like I have no place in this world, like I feel like, why am I here? Like, I'm not contributing in like this crazy way. I don't have these amazing grades. I don't have bad grades. But I'm just so incredibly in the middle that it feels like, could I really just be replaced like any day? It makes you think, are you waiting for someone to save you who is not the one that made you? Are you waiting for someone to create some extreme affair that could like change your life like instantly, that is not the best disposer of affairs? And although this may not be a podcast that continues on in episodes, I would like you to just ponder, who are you hoping will save you? Who are you hoping to listen to you? And who would you choose if not the one who chose you? Thank you. This is Tatiana Hauser signing out.
1: 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I am in 9th grade at Montour High School, and you're listening to Youth Express. 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
2: Hello, my name is Shailese, and I'm a 12th grade student at City Charter High School. You are listening to an artist statement recorded in the Youth Media Center at SLB Radio. This piece I will be discussing is for the Leadership Excellence Access and Persistence Program's end of year showcase. So I am someone that likes to work with a plethora of different mediums that I really like. Like, I love music, I like to make music and listen to music. I write, I draw, I paint, I sculpt, and I sing sometimes, but I also love to dance. And I still struggle with like what I favor the most. But overall, I aim to bring out like a silenced perspective and to show more awareness to the internal factors to someone's life and how what's going on the inside can affect someone, and how sometimes you can't focus on the outside world because of how much is going on inside, you know? The main mediums that I use that inspire me are music, written work, and dance. Music, because people are drawn to what they like to hear, because listening is like really easy for most rather than like reading. It's more efficient. You can do it pretty much anywhere. And if people like what they're hearing, they're going to be more inclined to hear it. Written work is something that's very, it's very underrated in my opinion. And when something is written or stored, I feel like that's eternal. Like, those words become eternal. Be it like a script, a memoir, a book, something of that nature. It doesn't go anywhere. Even if it gets written down repeatedly, it doesn't go anywhere. And dance, I feel, is a very underrated art form. Like, a lot of people do it, but I don't really see people considering it as art, you know? It explores self-expression and storytelling through a more physical way that a lot of people may not understand. And like I said, I'm a dancer. I've been a dancer since I was, what, 3, 4? And I've explored all different kinds, be it hip-hop, contemporary, lyrical, jazz, acro. A lot of different kinds of dance can bring about a different feeling, a different mood, a different vibe. You can do so much with dancing, even if it's just like a little TikTok dance that you see that you want to that you want to recreate. It still brings about an energy depending on how you do it and how well you do it. Yes, confidence does matter. It may not even be like the knowledge of knowing how to dance, but I love to dance because it just helps me bring my attention away from the world. It helps me de-stress just a little bit. And music kind of ties into that, because music is something that I loved my entire life. I've been raised around it. I love it. I play a lot of instruments like drums, guitar, electric and acoustic. I play violin, viola, clarinet, saxophone. I know all of these instruments. And even just

0: listening to it, like, I can barely explain how much I love it. It's just so astonishing to me. Making it and listening to it are both really great. It's a different kind of passion. It just sticks. Like, it sounds great. There's many different ways you can make music, be it through instrument or even with household items or just yourself. It's just so broad and it's so beautiful. Like, I love music a lot. I feel like it's just who I am. And before this gets a little bit long, I'm Shailese, and this is me signing off. Thank you.
1: Hello, my name is Bray, and I'm a 12th grade student at City Charter High School. You are listening to an artist statement recorded in the Youth Media Center at SLB Radio. This piece I will be discussing is for the Leadership Excellence, Access, and Persistence Program's End of Year Showcase, aka LEAP. Who am I as an artist? I would call myself a free-going artist. I create when I per se want to, without having to have a meaning behind it. Why I want to be a part of this program, what makes me want to be a part of this program, is being able to express my feelings through art and storytelling, especially the topics that I'm scared to talk about. Next, what art or artist excites me? Basically anything. A lot of what inspires me to create my art is my own being and my family around me. Why create this piece? We haven't started on our piece making just yet, but when we do, I would like to talk about the homophobia in the world, as it's something that I face daily and I kind of just came to terms with it, and I want to express how that can make someone feel about themselves. And lastly, for my final project, I want to step out of my comfort zone, making it way larger than any other piece I have worked on before. And I hope that I will be able to express and show these feelings through it. But the only fear that I would have is not finishing it on time, but that's also a fear for time to come. All right, thank you guys for listening.
2: Hello, my name is Zara, and I'm a 12th grade student at City Charter High School. You are listening to an artist statement recorded at the Youth Media Center at SLB Radio. The piece I will be discussing is for the Leadership Excellence, Access, and Persistence Program's End of Year Showcase. I am an artist who uses art as an emotional outlet or as a diary. I want to get better in drawing and sculpture and all other media that I can get my hands on to teach others to use art in a way similar to the way I use it, in a way that you can barf up all your feelings and make them something tangible. Some of my inspirations are Louis Wayne, famous for drawing all sorts of psychedelic style cats, big on cats, old comics, cartoons, indie animation, graffiti art, are all very big inspirations because they are all very raw and focusing on representation and putting yourself out there. For my purpose and audience, I'd say I want this to reach anyone who can see themselves in me or sees me as someone similar to them or as an inspiration. I want to throw my feelings out there completely raw and disturbing and messy and just real. I want people to relate to and question and analyze and kind of be like shocked or disturbed by my art. One of my favorite quotes is, "Art is meant to comfort the disturbed and disturb the comfortable." Visualizing my final project, I feel like it's going to be much different than last year. Last year was definitely influenced by my family and my identity on a geographical sense. I did my project about how being Palestinian has affected my life. But this year, I think I want to do it about me and not who I am in the sense that who, like, how the world describes me. I want to do me from the inside out. I want it to be as raw and messy and confusing and kind of ugly, like as my sketchbooks can be sometimes. I don't want it to be made for anyone else. I want it to be made for me, and I want it to be something that I'm putting myself out there and people can interpret it how they will, but I'm not going to make something easily digestible. I want it to be a challenge. That's all for me, and that was my artist statement.
3: My name is Marley. I am in second grade at the Environmental Charter School in Pittsburgh, Pennsylvania. Pollution makes me concerned about the future of the world, and here's why. Did you know up to 100,000 animals are killed every year because of pollution? Instead of polluting, I wish people would stop and think about what could happen to the earth. Pollution puts bad things in the air that we don't need, such as carbon monoxide, carbon dioxide, and volatile organic compounds, to name a few. It uses electricity, and that makes power, and when you have the heat on, it makes pollutants in the air. It's not safe for the earth, and sometimes it kills living things. It's been estimated that 1 million seabirds and 100,000 mammals are killed every year by pollution. Pollution impacts all of us. I think we can work together to make the world a better place. This is Marley for the Environmental Charter School Second Grade Persuaders.
4: Hello, my name is Jay Moore. I'm a 12th grader at City Charter High School. You are listening to an artist statement recorded in the Youth Media Center at SLB Radio. The piece I will be discussing is for the Leadership, Excellence, Access, and Persistence Program End of the Year Showcase. I'm an artist who brings things to light and connects impacts and show how all things and problems are connected, and that there should be a change made within society. I love bringing awareness to topics and impacts because it helps make changes in the world. An art form that excites me and inspires me when I create art is photography. Photography excites me because it can speak a thousand words and can tell a multitude of emotions to someone. When I create my art pieces, I want to raise awareness because I also love helping people. And if my art can make a change in society and help people understand about the impacts or problems in society, then I feel successful. What I want for my final project and my showcase, I want my project to be orange photos depicting a global impact, and I want the size to be medium. But what I fear for my project is that it won't work correctly and it won't make an impact or change anyone's mind. But what I hope for my project is that it will raise awareness for other global impacts. Thank you.
5: You are listening to Bulldog Bandits. My name is Sahara and I'm here with
6: Ariana,
7: Sahara,
8: Kyrie,
9: Ray Mirror,
10: and the biggest bandit, the Bennett Bandit, Jeff.
5: Some of us are in 10th, 11th, and 12th. We are from Westinghouse High School Academy. Today, we're going to be discussing a few things, different questions. Let's start with this one, our favorite fast food. Who would like to start?
10: The biggest band is going to go first. So, me personally, I'm going to say my favorite fast food is Wendy's. That's because I was raised on that. So, yeah.
5: What do you like from Wendy's? Like, why is it like your favorite?
10: Wendy's, I like their fries. I don't care. Wendy's got better fries than McDonald's.
8: That's biased.
5: Right.
10: I would die on that.
8: McDonald's has the best fries of all time.
5: Wendy's fries be so, like, soggy and, like, so. Like,
7: they have the best fries?
8: Yes.
7: No.
8: Fries is better than McDonald's, not Wendy's.
10: Yes, Wendy's.
5: And, like, they, like, every time you get them, just soggy.
8: Exactly.
10: That's a lot of fries, especially
5: not McDonald's.
8: McDonald's, yes, salty, hot and ready. Sometimes
6: soggy whenever it's old.
5: Yeah,
6: and then they get hard.
10: Would y'all rather have a hard fry or a soggy fry?
6: A hard fry.
7: A crunchy.
5: Crunchy.
10: Ew! Crispy. What is wrong with y'all? Just go buy a bag of chips.
5: You don't like crunchy fries, like?
10: No, buy a bag.
7: So just go. You don't like fried potatoes, like French fries, like.
10: Fried potato.
6: It's supposed to be fried.
7: That's what
6: it's supposed to be.
7: It basically is. It's a potato that is fried and
6: soggy.
10: See, here's the thing.
8: You don't eat soggy fried chicken.
10: Soggy fried chicken.
7: That's like
10: yes,
7: KFC. That's like KFC. KFC got some soggy fried chicken.
6: KFC's chicken can be crispy.
7: It can. Chicken be depending on who make it, but like it be soggy sometimes. Like,
10: bro, I'm from the hood, bro. I grew up eating what's it called? Chicken that was on my cake on my Jaco plate from a birthday
5: chicken
10: party.
5: What's your favorite food? What's your favorite fest?
7: I would say really like Chipotle.
5: Chipotle?
10: Ooh.
5: Why you like Chipotle?
7: Because, like, I just like steak and I like mixed bowls, like, with protein, veggies, and, like, you know, carbs.
5: Okay. So no, I don't have nothing
8: to say? I personally think McDonald's is the best fast food restaurant.
7: Thank you. Yeah, get them out of here, bro.
10: Heart disease by 50 years old, y'all.
8: That can happen at any fast food restaurant.
10: You got especially McDonald's.
5: Okay. What's wrong with McDonald's?
10: There ain't nothing wrong with McDonald's, but it's just like, it's not the best. You can't go wrong with
8: it, literally. They have the best industry.
5: They got good stuff. What Wendy's got?
10: What's it called? Baconator fries.
5: Okay, he kind of had that one. We got a new sauce.
10: Y'all got, what's it called? What's that fish joint called?
8: Fish filet.
10: Y'all got a fish filet or whatever. Is it a fish filet?
5: We got a snack wrap too.
7: Sorry.
10: No, it's a McFish. Like, McSomething.
5: But we got a snack wrap.
7: McRib?
10: No, not a McRib. But McRibs is nasty too.
7: Yeah. They just be doing anything. They taste like your ankle.
5: Hold on.
8: Fast food restaurant.
5: Hold on. Y'all not about to diss McDonald's like that.
10: Man, no. We dissing McDonald's.
7: They taste like your ankles.
10: Forget McDonald's.
5: Chipotle. It's good, but like, it's not better than McDonald's.
10: Chipotle's better than McDonald's.
5: It's not like
10: McDonald's is the only place where you can get a salad and it's still unhealthy.
8: What? What about Wendy's?
5: Yeah, Wendy's have salads too.
8: Exactly.
10: I bet they're healthier than McDonald's.
5: No, they have chicken salads.
10: It's still healthier than McDonald's.
5: No, it's not.
10: Yes, it is.
5: No, it's not.
8: Where's the proof?
5: Yeah. What's your favorite fast food? Ray Mayer?
9: My favorite fast food is McDonald's.
5: Okay, so like,
7: what?
9: Their Sprite is good. Their Sprite. And their fries.
7: Because McDonald's is fire. You can't go wrong with it. It's not overly expensive like Chipotle. Everybody can go there and get something that they like.
5: $5, $1 menu.
7: Right.
5: Okay, what about you, Ariana? What's your favorite fast food?
7: I don't have one. I just eat.
5: Like what's
7: that
5: the most?
7: That sounds big, but it's
10: Twin
7: the
10: be eating. She don't got that's no okay. food, food place.
7: Yeah. I mean, obviously, I eat McDonald's the most, but I love me some Taco Bell. I ain't gonna lie. I like Wendy's too.
5: You like you some Taco All right. Bell?
8: I feel like.
7: I think Taco Bell is nasty. A lot of people think that, and I can't argue with that.
5: I only like Taco Bell like when I'm like doing like a little road trip with the family, because that's like the number one.
10: The only thing I get from Taco Bell is something called a naked chicken chalupa. That sounds good.
7: Okay, what about Baja Blast? Don't nobody like Baja
11: Blast? I like Baja Blast.
7: Yeah, I was gonna say it's fire.
11: And their cinnamon twist.
10: I can't say that.
7: Yeah.
8: I feel like price wise, McDonald's takes it.
11: Yeah.
8: But like taste, Five Guys.
7: Five Guys is really good. Yeah. I remember the first time I had one of their burgers. It was so good.
10: It is overly.
5: Have y'all ever had the Mr. Beast like meals and stuff?
7: No,
10: they told me I had to get the chocolate.
5: I remember I had some loaded fries, and like their fries was like mad greasy. Like even the burger was greasy.
10: That's Red Robin for you.
11: I low key hate greasy food.
7: It be making me feel like heavy and like
5: yes,
7: big
5: like when I first
7: my chest be hurting like ugh,
11: like all that oil.
7: Yeah. Which is ironic because all of us like chicken, but we just can't. That's overly loyal.
10: Y'all talking about make y'all feel heavy. I guess I always feel heavy because I never feel that one before.
5: I don't know. It's just I can't eat greasy food.
11: I be like, patting down my pizza sometimes. Like, it was overly greasy. I just hate
7: have, like,
11: greasy
7: looked at
11: foods.
7: Me weird for it. It's like, I'm not doing nothing wrong.
8: Me, I think I go with Jeff here. I eat what I eat, you know what I'm saying?
10: Okay. Man, food is food.
7: So then the three of us agree. Okay, cool, yeah.
8: What about you, Raymer?
12: What?
8: How do you feel about overly greasy food? Overly greasy food, I do not eat.
5: Thank you. Okay.
10: Topic switch. All right, yeah. Hold on, because my team was in here dissing my quarterback. And I ain't going for none of that. Because one.
12: Jalen Hurts is overrated.
10: Jalen Hurts is always being your team. Jalen Hurts has never lost.
7: Did he get hurt recently?
10: Mm-mm. Jalen Hurts has never lost to the Texans. Ever. Ever.
8: All right, guys, because this wasn't our topic.
5: Yes, this was not our topic. Jeff.
10: Have y'all been to a Super Bowl?
5: Jeff.
10: Yeah, exactly. Jalen Hurts has been to two.
5: Okay, the other topic was
8: Soko's business class.
5: What goes on in Soko's room? Let's talk
7: too
5: about
7: much.
5: That. A lot.
8: Yeah, we learned accounting, Microsoft platforms like Word, Excel, PowerPoint,
11: Canva,
7: OSHA, how to run businesses.
10: I find it funny
7: business,
10: how the classes how to save money, business right. administration and sports entertainment, and yet there's no sports or no entertainment in that.
8: We watch football every day.
5: There
8: Jeff.
5: Is entertainment.
7: No, but like. There's sports in it, and we've probably only had one person come up to the
5: so that man
7: actually like talk about when we were doing that
8: Medicosh
5: when we had
8: cards.
5: To pick up
10: yeah that's Medicosh remember
11: that was fun with the baseball.
10: I joined base because I saw the sports entertainment part, and my mom saw the sports entertainment part, and it's like, oh, sports, we're going to put them with the sports.
7: Which makes sense.
10: It's a business class. It's just the business class.
5: I only joined it because I thought it was going to be a good chill class. No.
13: I mean, it is.
3: Nice. But it's still chill.
10: It's a comfy room, like very comfy. Right.
13: It's That's just, why people be sleeping there.
3: It's just, literally, because I know I'd be knocked out. What about you, Carrie? How do you feel?
8: You know, Soko's class, my first year there, it was actually pretty chill. We're actually like...
13: Oh, yeah, he's like... All right. He's about to graduate.
8: Chill. We're actually like learning stuff without like as much distractions. Yeah, we were learning. And it's definitely decreasing in efficiency over the years because the increase of football players and the distractions that they cause. But,
13: I mean, but like, aren't half of them graduating either this year or next year?
8: Yeah, this or next year, exactly. But I've been here for 3 years, so.
10: Now you got a point with that.
3: About to be a singer.
8: About to be.
3: I feel like Weston House could be a good school.
10: Weston House?
11: It needs better, like, students.
3: Yes, like.
10: I love Weston House.
8: Yeah, me personally, I don't think it's the students.
3: I mean.
10: I love Weston House.
3: I mean.
13: No, it absolutely is the students.
3: Sometimes it'll be some students who do dumb stuff, but Weston House.
10: That's school. School's going to have them kids who, like, don't care.
13: But some schools are worse than others. That's the point we're trying to
3: make. But Weston House, I wouldn't send my little brother there, but. Right.
11: Yeah, no.
3: It's cool for me and stuff. Like,
11: okay, how about we all talk about like what kind of sports we like? What sports do we like?
8: At West House?
11: No, like or y'all in general. Like what sports do you like guys like?
10: Well, obviously, I'm a football player, but if I were other than football, I ain't gonna lie, wrestling. I mess with wrestling. Wrestling's tough.
13: Yeah, I can say wrestling definitely. Well, sometimes. There's like a lot of clips that I've seen that are just like really like, crazy.
8: Me personally, I love basketball.
10: I'll dunk on you, y'all. You,
8: what? Stop it. I'll not even dunk close.
10: On you. I'm going to dunk on you like I'm Shaq.
8: You could barely touch the net. But other than basketball, I really like volleyball, too.
9: My favorite sports are football, basketball, and wrestling.
3: Why?
9: Because it's fun to watch.
3: True. So, like, you get entertained back.
11: It's, like, competitive entertainment.
13: So. I would say, like, if we had to put them in order, for me, personally... Football can be interesting to watch, but it has to be, like, something crazy happening for it to be interesting. Other than that, it's just people running around with a ball.
3: Literally.
14: No, not back in the day, though.
13: That's what I'm saying. Like, back then, there was, like, crazy stuff going on.
10: Football, basketball, wrestling. All right, Ramirez, football, basketball, and wrestling. Carry your top three sports right now.
8: My top three sports? I'm going to be biased. I'm not going to lie. I'm going to go basketball at number one, football at number two, and... This is a hot take, but women's volleyball at number three.
10: Yes, Sahara, what's your top three sports right now?
11: Wrestling, football. I don't know. I'll just go with basketball.
10: Other Sahara, what's your top three sports right now?
11: Other Sahara.
3: I like cheer, competition, dance, and I'm just going to have to go with track because, let me just say this. Like, because, like, when you just be watching the Olympics, and, like, you'll just, like, just see everybody running track.
13: That's just is very interesting. Yes, to watch.
3: Like, because then you're like, oh my gosh, like, she's gonna win.
13: Yes, like,
3: but this is my top thing.
8: Is there any specific events in track or just like them running a 400 really or 100? Cool. I'm saying, like, what's their favorite like event?
3: Is that in track? When you have to like throw the ball,
10: you have to
3: do that and then jump
13: hurdles.
3: Mm-hmm. Yeah. Down to
10: tournament road, top three sports right now.
13: Like she said, I would have to say dance. It doesn't matter what type of dance. I just love watching people dance. I also love dancing as well. Volleyball. I don't know what my third one would be, though. Because, like, throughout my life, I've played a lot of sports. Like, a lot of sports. So I'm going to just keep it with the top two.
3: Yeah, like, in my life, I only did, like, cheer and competition dance. All right. Would you rather know what you're going to do in 10 years or... Travel back, in 10 years, travel back. Yeah.
8: So it's either travel back 10 years or travel back.
3: Yeah, like which one would you rather do?
8: Yeah, I'm traveling back 10 years. I don't know.
10: Going pre-COVID. Me now and pre-COVID, like me right now in 2016, the world's blowing up.
14: What?
8: Okay. Yeah, Joe.
13: I have another question.
3: Okay.
13: If you could transform into an animal, like any animal, and be that animal for a full day, what animal would it be and why?
8: Think about it. A blobfish. Not
3: like,
8: pee-pee.
3: What?
13: You know what? Never mind.
3: Where did that come from?
10: No, talk, Carrie. I want to listen. Yeah. I want to hear this.
8: Like, they're deep in the sea, and they get eaten a lot. So, like...
13: Why would you want to get eaten? You
8: know, it's only for a day, though. It's only for a day.
13: But what if you get eaten in that day? I'm talking as soon as you transform, 5 minutes later, you're already gone.
8: But, like, I wouldn't come back the next day?
13: No. No.
8: All right, let me change my
10: you
8: answer.
10: You say Roblox?
8: I'm thinking.
13: While you think, does someone else want to answer?
10: An eagle.
13: Of course. Go ahead and explain why.
10: Because the eagle is, like, it's the top. It's on the top of the food chain for a reason.
8: No, it is
13: It also
8: not.
13: Represents America. Do you really want to represent America?
15: Yeah, Sahara, which animal would you pick to be for one day?
11: I will pick to be a, maybe like some sea life creature.
8: How you could breathe underwater type situation.
11: Yeah, like I would want to like discover the sea more and see what's like actually so down there.
13: You would like become the animal in order to understand more?
11: Yeah.
13: That's pretty cool. Every person that's into the aquarium would absolutely do that.
15: I'll be a tiger or a lion. That. One of them. I'll be one of them. Because, like, I just want to explore the wildness, you know, right. See how it feels to hunt, catch. Mm-hmm.
13: We got to keep our eyes on her. She's talking about hunting and catching. You got to remember, if you're a tiger, you're like, you hunt, but you also get hunted.
15: Okay, what about a cheetah?
13: They cheetah, still get hunted.
11: I was going to pick that.
13: You're faster, so.
10: Cheetahs are big house cats, for real, for real. Like, they're...
13: Really? Well, technically,
15: yeah.
10: No, like, every big cat other than cheetahs, like, cheetahs purr, they yowl, they don't roar, none of that.
13: You're talking about, like...
10: Cheetahs, like, are, like, real life, just big house cats that run fast.
13: Yeah.
15: If I ever had a pet tiger or one of them, y'all know who I'll be just like? The Tiger King or Care Bear.
10: No, is that something y'all do? Girl. Like, would y'all get an exotic pet?
15: Yes.
13: It depends on what pet.
8: Probably, like...
10: Because, like, I'll raise a lion.
8: An axolotl.
10: Like, a baby lion, I'll raise that to an adult.
13: I could also imagine you having, a monkey or a gorilla or something. And it would, sit on your shoulders and stuff.
15: Don't get no... what's the ones called? Chimps?
13: Chimpanzees?
15: Yes, don't get one of them.
10: Man, what? If I get a chimp, man, me and chimp spending the block every day. But you got a problem, come see the chimp about it. Because, chimps are, real life strong, overly strong. A little too strong, if you ask me.
16: Can I ask this question? Do you think 100 people could beat one gorilla?
10: If you had asked me that, 5 months ago, I would have told you the 100 people is. But somebody...
13: No, probably not.
10: Somebody told this to me, and it made me look at the situation different. 100 toddlers, are they beating you in a fight?
13: They can overwhelm you, but I don't think they can beat you.
8: Are we talking about average humans or like...
13: What type of human
11: toddler
13: are you talking about?
10: If there's 100 Aaron Donalds, man. I'm taking Aaron Donald with that gorilla. I ain't gonna lie.
8: He could bench 500.
10: Yeah, 700. 500-600 pounds, he's just strong as death. A wise man once said it's only going to take two of him to beat one gorilla.
8: And he one to only record. Need,
10: yep, he only needs one to record. Yeah. You got a bald head. He's known as James Harrison. And honestly, I believe him. I believe him.
8: He sounded mighty confident.
10: He might actually be able to beat a gorilla. And I wouldn't be surprised if he do.
11: What is the most important lesson you've learned so far in your life? It really, really taught you something that you never do again.
15: Always be on game.
11: Oh, yeah.
15: Always be on game. That's what I was taught.
10: What that mean?
15: Always
11: being on P's and Q's.
15: Always.
10: Oh, staying on point.
15: Always be on point. Sometimes you always have to be on point by the people that you're around with. I'm not saying their names, but they know who they is.
11: So what about y'all?
10: All right, hold on.
8: Don't take drugs.
10: I'm not
13: obviously.
15: What about you, Raymer? What's the lesson that you learned? The best lesson that you learned.
9: All of them.
13: That's what I was trying to say. When you learn a lesson, as long as you've... Well, whenever you go through something, as long as you've learned the lesson from that, any of them could be the best lesson. You're learning from all of them.
11: Yeah, but, it'd be better if you, describe what lesson, because it can make the topic more interesting. And
13: people will
11: share their own experiences and stuff like that.
15: Well, it looks like we're running out of time, listeners. Thank you for tuning in.
8: This was the Bulldog Bandits checking out here.
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18: Hello, my name is Lindsay. I'm 16 years old, and I'm from Bell Vernon High School. Shadowing a doctor was a memorable experience for me. I have always considered being a doctor and saw the idealistic characters on shows such as Grey's Anatomy. Therefore, it was eye-opening to spend the day with a real-life doctor. I saw some of the stresses a doctor has to handle on a daily basis, but also how the ones helped out weighs those lost. Shadowing Dr. Kilpatrick allowed me to explore one of my dreams. Although it made me believe a doctor may be in my future, I am still uncertain. I do not feel ready to lock myself into such a commitment right now when I have not been in the real world yet. I want to pick a bachelor degree such that I can stop there with a good job or continue on to my possible dream of being a doctor. Shadowing this doctor was an insightful experience. One of the most difficult things that I saw that day whenever I shadowed the doctor was a patient who was mentally unfit and was not aware of anything that was going on around her. She was having tantrums and it was difficult for anyone to control her. It made me feel a little bit scared at first because I never saw anything like that before, but I realized that since I was able to stay in the room and help the doctor how I could, I may be able to be a doctor.
19: Hello, my name is Heather. I'm 16 years old and I'm from Bell Vernon Area High School. I chose to be a guidance counselor as my path for the future. I found that being a guidance counselor requires much more than just being organized. You have to be patient, open-minded, knowledgeable, and you must be able to handle stress well. Personally, I am capable of handling most levels of stress, but when it gets to a point to where I can't handle it, I feel like giving up. For this reason, I am unsure if being a guidance counselor is right for me. I plan on at least trying to pursue this path of becoming a guidance counselor. When I decided this, I was going through a rough time in my life, and the levels of education I needed were just going down and down for each path I thought of pursuing. But my confidence in myself is coming back to me, and I've actually decided that I want to become a psychologist when I grow up. I realized that I love to help people, and I love to study the mind, and I feel that being a psychologist would be right for me.
20: My name is DeMarcus Dixon. I'm 16 years old, and I attend Holy Family Academy. I was born on the north side of Pittsburgh. Earliest childhood memory is going to the movies with my brother. Just the movie. We was watching that SpongeBob movie. I like to go outside as a child. I like to play football. As a teenager, I still like to play football. And I like to rap. The neighborhood I live in is quiet, pretty normal. I had two dogs. I had a Shih Tzu. And I think now I got a Bichon something. And I had two pet birds. I like having pets sometimes. I don't like being responsible for them. My favorite food is buffalo chicken dip. And my mom cooks it. She makes it all the time. It's the best. The best advice I've ever received is just be yourself. My older sister told me that. I was never aware of world events as a child. I was just listening to whatever people talked about. But now I feel like I'm more aware of my surroundings and I know more about what's going on around me. I'm most proud of my will and my strength as a person. If I could change something in my life, I would change my organization skills because I'm very unorganized. I need to get that together. My ultimate goal is just to become wealthy and very intelligent and aware of everything.
21: Hello, my name is Jade. I am 16 years old and I am from Bell Vernon Area High School. Here are my reflections on the expectations I have in Algebra 3/Trig class. They are pretty simple and straight to the point. I would like to keep up the good grades, of course, and try my best at getting A's. Hopefully get math even more than what I do now and be able to enjoy learning new ways of doing math. Also, if I don't get what I am being taught, ask my teacher for help so I can understand everything I need to know. The importance of math to me is I like math. I understand it. My dad has taught me many things like to go along with math. He's pretty good at it too. No, he's actually a heating and air conditioned man, but he's always liked math when he was in school and he's caught on to it. So he's taught me his ways of doing things and it works for me. I want to get into like the science fields and I know they involve many things that include mathematical problems and just like how to count and do things in my head easier, like make it a shorter process than the longer processes.
0: Hello, my name is Gino. I'm 16 years old, and I'm from Bell Vernon High School. This is my earliest recollection of math. When I was 4, I remember my brothers telling me that the square root of 9 is 3. I had no clue what it meant, but I thought I sounded smart. I would always try to show off by telling that to my friends. My friends, I don't think, knew what it meant either, so, you know, just sounded intelligent or something.
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22: Hello, my name is Kelsey. I'm 16 years old, and I'm from Bell Vernon High School. I'm going to tell you about my job shadowing experience. After completing the individual project, I feel that I do still want to be a physical therapist. I want to pursue a career in the medical field, and I think physical therapy would be the best path for me. I specifically am interested in becoming a physical therapist for children. Speaking with Lori Bauman about her experience at OSPTA helped me to understand what a career in this field would be like. I want to go to college at Washington and Jefferson because they have a great medical program that will prepare me for physical therapy. I know that a career in medicine requires complete dedication, and I feel that I am ready to accept that challenge. My cousin has Down syndrome, and he had a physical therapist come to the house over the summer to work with him, and she kind of showed me what she did with him and taught him, and I thought it was cool, and I think I want to do that.
23: Hello, my name is Christine. I'm 16 years old, and I'm from Bell Vernon Area High School. By interviewing a nurse and finding out what nursing really deals with, I believe that the medical field is something I want to be in. However, the career of nursing is something that I am not as interested in as before. When I interviewed my mother, I found out exactly what a nurse does on a normal basis. Although it seems like an interesting career, I feel like there is a different career that would interest me more. I plan to change up a different career and go through possibly biomedical engineering or biochemistry. What interests me more about those fields is they deal with prosthetics, or one example is creating like kind of a fake bladder or rebuilding livers, like regenerating livers and stuff like that. I didn't like the working environment as you're assigned to a patient and you just take care of them, you just make sure they're okay. I feel like I could do something more than just hand out pills and make sure they're not in any pain or anything like that.
24: Hello, my name is Jennifer. I'm 17 years old and I'm from Bell Vernon High School. For my TFIM shadowing project, I shadowed an Algebra 1 teacher from Greensburg, Salem. This experience had a lot of positive impacts on me, but there were also a few negative impacts. For example, after talking to her, she told me that she really enjoys having holidays and the summers off, especially because she has a family. However, during the school year, she has a lot of night work, like grading papers and planning lessons. She also said that being a middle school or high school teacher can get monotonous, because you teach the same lesson several times a day every year. All in all, from what I got to see, I still think that I would enjoy being a teacher despite the night work. I think that as far as it not being monotonous, the only solution to that would be like an elementary school teacher or teaching preschool, because you don't teach the same class over and over. You teach every subject. I'm not sure if I want to be a high school teacher yet or not. I haven't looked that far into it. I did take a preschool class for one of my electives this year, and I did enjoy it, but I still haven't made that decision yet. What draws me to teaching is that I want to have a family one day, and I do think having summers off and having the holidays off would be nice, because I don't want to be stuck in a job where I have to get up every day, every week. Like, I like to have time off.
25: My name's Ish, and I go to HFA, and I'm 17. I was born in Pittsburgh. When I was younger, I had a dog growing up. I had a pit bull, a little mini one. And my favorite food is probably like spaghetti, because my mom make it. It'd be fire. Or my sister's, that'd be fire with some crackers. The most thing I'm proud of in my life right now, I stay true to myself.
26: Hello, my name is Kelsey. I'm 18 years old, and I'm from Bell Vernon High School. My college search was a very long process. It began the summer before my junior year. At the time, I was only seeking out large universities. My parents took me to visit schools such as Penn State, WVU, Purdue, and Ohio State. They were all nice, but something just wasn't right. Since I planned to study pharmacy, I took the time to look into their programs. Since they are such large schools, some of them accept up to 4,000 pre-pharmacy students for pharmacy, you have to reapply after 2 years. You have to reapply because, you know, they want to see how successful you are the first 2 years, and then you have to take the PCATs to get in the pharmacy school, and at Duquesne, you have to have an interview too. So they, you know, want to narrow it down to their best students. After 2 years of basic courses, this reapplication process at these large schools can accept as few as 100 students. Since these numbers did not seem very promising, I started to look at other much smaller schools. My final decision came down to Ohio Northern, which accepts 135 students directly, or Duquesne, which accepts 200 students initially and about 175 after the reapplication process. I've decided on Duquesne. The location of Ohio Northern was not realistic. It was surrounded by cornfields, and the closest Walmart was 45 minutes away. So the point of the story is don't pick a college because of the hype or their football team. You need to look at where you have a good chance of being successful. When you have that narrowed down, you can look at other aspects such as location.
2: 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I am in ninth grade at Montour High School, and you're listening to Youth Express. Catch the future.
4: Hello, my name is Taylor. I am 18 years old, and I'm from Bell Vernon Area High School. My senior project this year taught me many things. I shadowed a community psychologist in Manesson who at the time was evaluating a young boy with Asperger's syndrome. This experience taught me how much I really want to get into the psychology field. Not only do I want to help the people with their different problems, but I want to teach them what to do to help themselves with these problems. I am set on a college, which is the University of Pittsburgh at Greensburg, to major in psychology. I plan to eventually end up at the main campus my junior year and also attend grad school at Pitt. While I was shadowing the psychologist, he also evaluated the young boy's mom because he was so young, and it was a different perspective from the mom and the little boy. Like, they both answered questions differently. It taught me that if you're dealing with kids, that you have to also deal with their parents, because sometimes it's hard to say, but kids lie, and especially if they're dealing with problems with autism or like mental retardation, you have to deal with their parents also.
5: Hello, my name is Adam. I'm 17 from Bell Vernon High School. My teacher told me to write about my expectations for this class of Algebra 3/Trig. Some expectations I have for myself in this class are passing the class, understanding all the problems and concepts, and finding ways to solve them. Also, making new friends and becoming friends with a new teacher. The most difficult thing probably this year for me would have to be logarithms. I really don't get the concept and problem so far, but adjusting to it. Best part about Algebra 3 Trig probably have to be some of the fun ways that she showed us to remember some of the concepts. I'm attending CWCTC for Protective Services for Firefighting and EMS, and the math class that we took over there, they let us use our like worksheets and that on the test, so we didn't really get the full knowledge of what we were supposed to learn. So I was a bit scared coming here and taking a math class here because I didn't know how well I was going to do. But from the beginning of the year, she has been explaining things clearly, and so far I've been getting high B's, A's in this class. So she really been helping me out. It's going to help me learning about these numbers, because for firefighting, you have to learn like what angle you have to put the ladder at to climb it safely, how much foam concentration you have to mix with water, how much PSI you need. And for EMT, you have to know like the right amount of dosage divided by weight or something if like they're small and all that. So yeah, Algebra 3 is definitely going to help me with firefighting and EMS. So.
6: Hello, my name is Casey. I'm 18 years old, and I'm from Bell Vernon Area High School. I remember when I was about 2 or 3, and I was sitting in our living room with my father, who just came back from the military base that we were stationed at. And I was playing on the ground, and he came up to me and saw that I was playing with my doll and stroller. As I was playing with it, he came up and had Cheerios in his hand and told me to feed it to my doll. And then as I was feeding them to him, he just started counting 1, 2, 3, and so on. I was really excited because I hadn't seen my dad in for a really long time. It was probably about 2, 3 months since last time I saw him. So him coming in and just being able to play with me was very exciting for me. I loved the subject. My dad actually later became a math teacher, so I really enjoy it and kind of grew up with it.
7: Hello, my name is Molly, and I'm 16 from Bell Vernon Area High School.
3: My first recollection of understanding a math concept was in the third grade doing multiplication tables. My third grade teacher was Ms. Sundell. We first talked about multiplication and what it meant. We went over that for a day or two and then moved on to using numbers instead of objects. To help us learn these multiplication tables, we used flashcards. The repetition and memorizations of the flashcards helped when we used them. And we also used competitions in the classroom, but I thought I could do much better than I actually did. Our teacher even taught us a trick we use when doing nine tables with our fingers, such as 9 times 4 = 36. I understood how this trick worked, but I didn't start to improve in this competition until I realized that all the multiplication tables relate to each other and have a pattern to them. Soon, I wasn't simply memorizing the answers, but knowing them. It was the first time that I can remember really understanding a math concept, and learning the math has a pattern that can be understood if we really take the time to think about it.
7: Hello, my name is Brandy. I'm 16 years old, and I'm from Belvern High School. My career choice is to be a Spanish teacher. I discovered that it is something I really want to do. I learned there was little more to it than I thought, because whenever I interviewed him, he told me he was in Spain for a few years for college, and he went to Mexico for college, so it's a lot more college work. I hope that as I go on in the future, my goal stays the same. I learned that I may be in Spain and Mexico for a while, and I'm unsure about that. I'll have to see where it takes me with my endeavors in life. I chose Spanish because it's something that I really picked up on, and I kind of really like it, and I want to learn more about it.
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10: Live here from the Bots IQ competition at California University of Pennsylvania. We're just getting warmed up here. People are coming in. There are two cages set up where robots will do battle. And the spirit of the event today is high school students that have created robots for competition to do battle against one another. And this is the final round of competition today. So if you're in the area or you're looking for something to do, the weather outside not so great. Fortunately, it's an indoor event here at the Convocation Center at California University of Pennsylvania. So stop down, and one team will be crowned winner a little bit later today. We're here until 3 o'clock. We're going to have guests, judges from the competition, people otherwise involved, as well as people involved in the manufacturing field, experts at their craft, and, of course, some young people, some high school students who built these robots, who learned lessons along the way, and we'll have them on to chat as well. We're live here at the Convocation Center until 3 o'clock at California University of Pennsylvania. Stop by if you're in the area. It's going to be a great event. We're really excited about it. Right here on Youth Express.

0: Youth Express here live from the Southwestern Pennsylvania Bots IQ competition. We're at California University of Pennsylvania. We're going to be here until 3 o'clock. This is the finals of the competition. If you're around, stop by, get out of the rain, come inside to the Convocation Center here at CalU. I'm joined now by the executive director of the SWPA Bots IQ, Bill Padnas. Bill, how you doing?
1: Great, wonderful. How you doing today?
0: Doing well, Bill. Tell people that might not know a little bit about the event and kind of the idea behind Bots IQ.
1: Well, Bots IQ is a manufacturing workforce development program of the Pittsburgh Chapter National Tooling Machine Foundation. We're really here to engage students in the manufacturing process of building, designing, destroying, rebuilding 15-pound bots. The main reason why we're doing this is we want kids to consider careers in manufacturing.
0: I've kind of noticed in some of the branding there are a lot of manufacturers and companies of that ilk that are here and involved today. And I also noticed that each high school team has an industry advisor. Kind of talk about that and how they're able to guide and influence these young people.
1: Well, the most important thing is we have to engage students not only in the manufacturing process, but get them to understand what manufacturing is all about. Most people think it's manufacturing is old factories. It's conveyor, it's assembly lines, where it's so high tech. So we pair every school with an industry advisor in their local community. So the students actually go to their advisors. They take tours of the facilities so they can see what manufacturing is all about. That modern manufacturing is really this blue tech. It's high technology, it's high skilled, and it's just amazing career opportunities. So that's why we have them all paired up with the manufacturers.
0: What are some of the things that people might not understand about a career in manufacturing? What are some of the things that you can do with that?
1: Well, that's the biggest thing is people think that, again, manufacturing, they go to a Steelers game and they see those big burly guys, you know, with the steel and the sparks flying. They think, oh, that's manufacturing. Or they know people, unfortunately, who might have been laid off from a more of a low-skill job. They don't realize that there are 3,400 manufacturing companies in southwestern Pennsylvania alone, employing over 100,000 people. For every dollar spent in manufacturing, that brings $1.37 back to the local community. So manufacturing really drives the economy here in southwestern Pennsylvania. And what they don't also realize is they think all these jobs went overseas. Well, some of those jobs, yeah, did go overseas, but the ones that are here are very much, they're prototyping. They're very, as I said, they're high skill. They are STEM careers in manufacturing. And people don't realize you have to know science, you have to know technology, you have to know engineering, you have to know math. And for some people, you also have to know the A in STEAM. You also have to know industrial arts as well.
0: Am I incorrect in assuming that there is a high rate of placement for people that get into the manufacturing field?
1: Well, I can tell people right now is with a high school diploma plus some additional post-secondary training in whether certifications or short-term machinist training programs, you can get a job in manufacturing. You don't need to be spending $50,000, $60,000, $70,000 on a four-year degree. What you can do is you can get a little bit of training, get into at a local manufacturer, and then they'll pay for your education. They'll pay for your associate's degree. They'll pay for your bachelor's degree. They'll help you to get into as a machinist apprenticeship program so you can get that additional training. Manufacturers believe in training. Manufacturers believe in education, but they're going to help you to attain that. You won't have to spend a dime on your education.
0: That's unbelievable, especially, you know, when you talk about getting out of school and must have work experience, you know, but at the same time, you know, just completing your degree and trying to get placed from there is so tough. Let's talk about the event today and some of the things that have been going on. This is the finals of the competition. It looks like real safety precautions are being taken. I saw some of the robots, you know, quote unquote, warming up. They look kind of dangerous. Talk about the robots themselves.
1: Well, these robots, they are, number one, there's no kit for this. All these robots, where they were completely designed by these students. They were built by these students. So they didn't open up a box and say, here's my bot. They have been working all year with their teachers, with their industry advisor, on making these bots. So here is our opportunity, whether we say it's the finals competition, but this is their chance to test out their creations. We always like to call this as full contact innovation. Because of that, and because some of these bots, their weapons can go, and a lot of them do have weapons, they can go about 16,000 RPM. So actually, where you said about the arenas where we have this competition, and you need to come down here to see that, that is about 3 inches in thick polycarbonate in one of them, half inch thick in the other. So we need bulletproof glass plus 12 gauge steel to be on that floor to keep those bots and keep everyone safe. But it's a lot of fun. It's amazing what you get a chance to be able to see. I mean, these bots will shoot each other 8 feet up in the air. They will go around. I mean, who knows? It's just sparks flying all over the place. But the key thing is about what this competition is. People can come down and see what the students have been working on all year. This is their chance. They get to show off what they did. You know, if they lose, later on we have Rumble, so they can go and we can have four or five bots in the arena at a time where they go after each other. They can do grudge matches where they'll go after someone maybe they lost or maybe the other team or their neighboring school. Today is just a lot of fun and a great way to come down and see these kids and just see, as we say, sparks will fly.
0: That's fantastic. I love the grudge match thing. It's like, I'll see you in the parking lot behind NOS Annex. We'll make this happen.
1: Yeah, but the difference is we're doing this in arena with, you know, with referees, the safety monitors, with everything going on. So it's those grudge matches you can do where, yeah, it's not in that parking lot. This is in a safe environment that is, and it's the bots who are fighting. It's not anything else.
0: No, totally. Bill, how can people get involved in this, you know, for next year, or get their high schools involved? If there are teachers or educators listening, how can people, you know, become a part of this great event?
1: Well, number one is if you're in southwestern Pennsylvania, all you have to do, if you're a school that wants to be involved, a high school that wants to be involved with this, or a qualified youth organization like Boy Scouts, like Girl Scouts, like a 4-H club, raise your hand. You notify us. You go to our website at botsiqpa.org, and you come and you talk and get the information, get our contact information, and we'll be happy to be able to talk to you about the program, sign you up, and get you that local industry person to help you out as well. Those manufacturing companies need help and need support. We need every school in southwestern Pennsylvania to be a part of this program.
0: Fantastic, Bill. Anything else you want to say as we get into the thick of it today?
1: Well, as we say, it's amazing about Youth Express Radio being here. So if people want to come down, you want to do some play-by-play, you know, we want kids to come here to see the action, to come visit the exhibitors that are here, see the fun stuff. As we said, Youth Express, do some play-by-play of some matches, get interviewed here, you know, be a part of the show. And that's what we want people to do, is come see the show, have a great time doing this. And it's going to be rainy today. And if it's not rainy, it's going to be wet outside. You're not going to go to a park. Come here and have some fun. It's free, open to the public. All you have to do is show up.
0: Absolutely fantastic. When it's raining outside, the sparks are flying inside. Bill, thank you so much for taking the time.
1: Thank you very much.
0: We are live here at the Convocation Center at California University of Pennsylvania. It is the Bots IQ competition, the finals happening today. 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As we roll along with the action, we're going to be calling some of the matches. I'm excited to see these bots get underway. And, again, if you want to get involved, check out their website, botsiqpa.org. We're going to be here until 3 o'clock, live from Cal U. It's Youth Express.
2: Youth Express, John Binley here. We're now down in the queue area where competitors are huddled up. Looks like they're getting ready for their battle, maybe some strategy going on. We're going to see if we can get some interviews with some students as well as teachers. Let's see who we got here. Hello. Would you mind doing an interview with us? We want to learn a little bit about what you're doing down here in the Q area. Tell us your name and what high school you're from.
3: I'm Laurel Batchy. I'm from Yawk Senior High School.
4: I'm Ash McGee. I'm from Yawk Senior High School.
5: I'm Becca Guy, and I'm from Yawk Senior High School.
2: All right, and it looks like you guys are getting ready for a battle. What's going through your mind right now? What kind of preparation have you done?
3: We are just basically making sure all of our wiring is in place and our weapon is running, and we're just going to play the defensive and just go after it.
2: So how long have you been working on your robot?
4: I don't know how long.
3: Beginning of the year. Like October, September, October.
2: So this is a long time coming. Are you nervous? Are you excited? What? Take me inside your head right now, Becca.
5: Well, we're excited, but we're also nervous that our robot's not going to work. We're going to keep our fingers crossed.
2: So we're all wearing goggles down here. It could get messy, right? It seems like this is going to be a very intense. For our listeners right now, tell us what we're seeing right now. We've got schools, tables. I mean, it seems like this has really brought the best of the best out today. Talk a little bit about how you personally got involved.
3: Well, I'm really interested in the whole mechatronics of the whole situation. So just seeing how all these teams incorporate their own styles into their robots, and seeing how we incorporate our own style, and seeing which team builds a better bot.
2: All right. It looks like we've got... you guys might need to be somewhere soon. Is your battle coming up? Do you know who you're going to battle first?
5: Baldwin.
2: All right. Well, good luck against Baldwin.
3: Thank you.
2: And we'll be tuned in from Youth Express. Thanks so much, ladies.
3: Thank you.
2: Youth Express, live from Cal U. We are in the Q area right next to the pit here at the Convocation Center. I think the first battle is about to begin. I'm joined right now by Bedford High School's own Casey Johnson. Hello, Casey. How you feeling right now?
6: Good. Glad to be here today.
2: So tell me, what's your role like in this process? What's your team working on right now?
6: Yeah, so I'm the driver for our second bot. And right now, we took some damage yesterday, so we're going to fix some things up. We don't fight until later in the day, so just have some time to get things ready.
2: So who was your first match against?
6: Our first match yesterday, I forget who. Today, it depends on how the bracket plays out, though.
2: Interesting. So you said you took some damage yesterday. What's the process like for when you come back?

0: about the Boss IQ, and it's been a lot of fun competing the last 3 years.
1: So you said you're the driver, which is an important job, but I'm sure there's other important jobs too. Talk a little bit about what your team is working on.
0: Yeah, so we have about four or five core team members that are really familiar with the bot and all the mechanisms. They can do soldering, they know how to fix stuff, they can operate all the tools. So if anything happens, we have a great team, like a pit crew really, to help get everything back together.
1: It's very exciting. It's definitely a team effort. Casey, thanks for joining us. Good luck in your battle, and maybe we'll talk to you later. All right, so we just heard from someone from Bedford, and now I'm joined by James Baxter from Pine Richland High School. James, talk a little bit about what the competition has been like so far. Has it been tough?
2: It's been really tough, but it's also been a lot of fun.
1: And what's your role on Pine Richland's team?
2: I'm the designer of the robot.
1: So talk to me about the design. What's your robot? What's its strengths? What are its weaknesses?
2: It's like an egg beater type robot, similar to a drum. So its strengths are that it can move around quickly, spin up the weapon quickly, and deal a lot of damage on a hit. But some of the weaknesses are that it can't drive too well upside down. So if we get flipped over, we're kind of dead in the water.
1: Don't tell that to your competitors. We'll keep that under wraps. But what kind of things does Pine Richland do to support programs like this?
2: We get a lot of money for our department, which is really nice for buying materials like aluminum, titanium, and steel for the weapon. We also have a really nice Haas machine, and we're able to manufacture pretty much every component for the robot on it, all in-house, so we don't have to send it out and wait for other people.
1: What is a Haas machine?
2: It's a CNC mill, so it's got three axes, and it can machine pretty much anything.
1: Tell me about your day's first battle. Did you take any damage? What was your record? Who did you play?
2: We haven't gone yet today, but yesterday, our first battle, we did very well. And the second battle, we took very heavy damage. But we got it all fixed up, and we're ready to go.
1: What's the process like for fixing damage? Did you have a time limit, or you kind of have had, you know, all night and this morning to fix it? Or?
2: Well, for the first match, we had 20 minutes to fix it up, but that wasn't too bad because there wasn't much damage. But for the second one, we spent, like, all night fixing it.
1: Shifting gears a little bit, what does the future hold for you? Do you think you'd like to have a job where you're building robots and doing stuff like this?
2: Yeah, I'd like to go into mechanical engineering.
1: Well, I think you have a very bright future in that, and good luck with the egg beater robot. Thanks so much, James.
2: Thank you.
1: All right, now we're ringside. I'm joined now by...
3: Jacob Wilcox.
1: Jacob, where are you from?
3: I'm from Southmoreland.
1: All right, talk to me a little bit about what's going through your mind right now. You're getting ready for a battle?
3: Yeah, I'm getting ready for a battle. I'm pretty nervous. This is my third year doing this, but I think we can beat them.
1: How is this year different from years past?
3: I think this year we have a lot more teamwork this year. And this year now we've refined our ideas now, and we work together now. I think we can do it.
1: Tell me about your robot.
3: Well, our robot basically is just made out of aluminum and with one steel plate on the back and the other plate's aluminum as well. So basically, it also has a steel weapon drum at the front of it. Basically, our goal is to attack them and also pin them and make sure that we can't get pinned as well. The big problem is we end up getting stuck because we're so heavy. We're also uneven a little bit. But that's the biggest problem with us. But if as long as we can get loose and we hit them with that weapon, it's not going to do anything to us. It's just going to damage them.
1: Interesting. So it's kind of like a wrestling technique.
3: Yes.
1: Almost. So talk to me about your first round. Yesterday was the first round. How did it go for you guys?
3: Well, it didn't go as well as we thought it would because we still got stuck too many times. But I do think we've refined it now, and I think we figured out why we were getting stuck. The bottom plate was grinding too bad, so we shaved it off, and now I think we can move freely now and attack them at will.
1: Interesting. So you mentioned that you're doing a lot more teamwork this year. What is your specific role on the team?
3: My specific role was wiring and other things of that nature. So I did like the speed controllers, the weapon speed controllers. So the rest of the team kind of worked together to work on the chassis of the bot. They gave it to me and were like, okay, what do we need to do to help you here? And I wired it, got it all organized and ready to go. So that was my big expertise, was the wiring and the programming of the bot.
1: Interesting. So Jacob, what does the future hold for you? Do you think you'd like to have a job in this field someday?
3: Yeah, I think that I would like to have a field in either programming or in something that involves in that type of world, because I've always been interested in like programming and seeing how things work when I'm done working with them. And I think I would like to big field in here, and I've always enjoyed it. Like, I never came here not wanting

0: go, you know? I've always came here like, okay, if we lose, we lose. So what? I get to see other bots, get to see other fights. I stay here as much as I can because I just want to see him fight, you know, and get some ideas for next year.
1: Well, you are well on your way to a career in this field. That's Jacob Wilcox from Southmoreland High School. Good luck today. Thanks for joining us.
0: Thank you.

0: Tad with you here for Youth Express. We are live from the southwestern Pennsylvania Bots IQ. We're at California University of Pennsylvania inside the Convocation Center. Make sure you stop by. We're going to be here until 3 o'clock. And right now, I have some young people from Clareton High School. What's your name?
1: Donnie.
0: And what's your name?
1: Selena.
2: Anastasia.
0: All right, guys. And you have a robot in the competition. Why don't you tell us about... Tell us your robot's name and a little bit about it.
2: Okay, our robot's name is the Ladybug, and you want to tell them about it?
1: Sure. We have two-wheel drive, so we can go faster for speed. We have flipper ears, so if we get flipped upside down, we can still drive. We also, we had skid plates, so if we can also flip other robots upside down, like really easily, if we have those.
0: What's kind of the main weapon of Ladybug?
2: Well, we have an offset beater bar. One side is bigger than the other. It's basically two bars connected. And the other side has holes going through it, so we get a stronger hit going downwards on the other robots.
0: This is crazy. These terms, offset beater bar, stuff like that. What have you guys kind of learned through this competition and the process of building the robot?
1: Well, it takes months to get it all together, but when we started out, you have to just get a design, and first we started off with wood, and then we actually, if all the measurements are correct and everything, then we can go in and start putting our titanium together and everything. So it takes a while to get it all together, but the process is really fun doing it, honestly.
2: So we learned a lot about teamwork and just... We learned a lot of different metals and how to put a robot together. We used a program called SolidWorks to draw up our whole robot. It's in our binder. So piece by piece, we put it all together.
0: Does it seem crazy that you guys are here now with all the work that went into it and the design stuff? Does it seem like, oh my gosh, we're actually here, we're at the final competition?
1: Yeah, it's really awesome to see how all of our hard work really pays off in this competition. So yesterday we actually won our first fight, and it was really great to see how all of our teamwork put together is amazing. I love it so much.
0: Were you guys freaking out when you won that first fight?
2: Yeah, we were really excited.
1: I was the nervous one. I was driving.
3: Yeah, she's our driver.
0: What's it like being a driver for one of these robots?
1: It's very, very nerve-wracking. It's the whole... bleachers cheering for your bot, and you're the one in control. And even if you win, it feels really good. But if you lose, it's like, oh, maybe I could have done this, maybe I could have done that, because it was all on me. I was the one with the remote. I was the one controlling. But in the end, it's really fun. I really like driving the robot. It's not that hard.
0: Thank you so much for coming up here to talk to us. What's on the agenda for today? Do you guys have a fight today? Are you still in the running for the final?
1: Yes, so we have a double elimination. So yesterday, as we won our first fight, we lost our second one. So today, if we win our first one, we just keep going on until we lose. So we're just waiting around. The anticipation is building up for our first fight. So we're really excited. So, yeah, we already set up all of our stuff, and we're getting ready for our first fight.
0: Awesome, guys. Good luck. Anything else you want to say? You guys want to do a Go Bears?
1: Sure.
2: Go Bears.
1: Go Bears.
2: Go Bears.
0: All right. That's Clareton High School's team. They're excited. Thank you, guys. And Ladybug is their bot. They've got a lot of, just terms that were flying over my head, but you can tell how interested and ingrained this program has become in some of these young people's lives. It's exciting. I can't wait to see that robot. Later this afternoon, we're going to be here again until 3 o'clock. Make sure you stop by. We're at the Convocation Center at California University of Pennsylvania. Interviews throughout the day. We're going to even do some play-by-play of some of the bot matches. We're live here on Youth Express from the Convocation Center at CalU. It's the southwestern Pennsylvania Bots IQ.

0: of STEAM throughout the state of Pennsylvania. So I'm honored, as he is really a truly friend of this program. So Brandon, want to say a few words. Thank you.
1: Good morning, everybody. Come on, we're about ready to see some bots destroy each other. You can do better than that. Good morning, everybody. Well, because of this program, this week in Pennsylvania, I was fortunate enough to sponsor, this is STEAM Education Week. This is an initiative that we're looking to make sure our next generation has the opportunities that the future beholds in terms of employment and careers. We've seen over the past years at this event, the students that are participating in these programs in the schools are far above the students to be ready for employment, for careers, to work with their hands for the jobs of the future, not the jobs of today. They will have a career. And these jobs, the students that we are seeing here, they are going to make changes in the world. They're either going to work on something that changes the world, they're going to design something that changes the world, and it all started here because of volunteers that are active to make sure our next generation is prepared, teachers and students and parents that are involved in the students' lives to make sure that our next generation is prepared. This is about making sure our next generation has the tools to be successful. And this program provides us an opportunity here in southwestern Pennsylvania to showcase the talent we have in our schools. So I want to thank Bots IQ for everything they've done to make sure we can showcase and unveil the talents that these students have and make sure that some students would not even be interested in maybe going to classes without this program. This program puts students on the right track so that they can get a career and really impact our country and our next generation. So thank you to Bots IQ. Thank you to the parents, the teachers, the volunteers, everyone that makes this happen. This caps off STEAM Education Week here in Pennsylvania, an initiative I'm proud of, an initiative that's bipartisan, that makes sure we understand that what our next generation needs to be successful. So have fun today. Let's see some bots getting destroyed and make sure you cheer on your students. Thank you.
0: Thank you. Brandon, thank you very much for everything. And I'm sure if we go to your website, we'll be able to see that proclamation and definitely you being up there on the House floor announcing that. So we thank you again. And also, as you all know, as I know we've been waiting a little bit for these bouts to begin, remember, Bots IQ, yes, we call this the finals competition, but this is a job-driven, project-based STEM learning experience. Again, it's a learning experience for these students. So while we're trying to get a good show going, first and foremost, this is a learning experience. This is their opportunity to test their bots to see how it'll go against the competition. So we know there's been a little bit of delay, but trust me, these students are hard at work in trying to get their bots going, and they want to be able to put on a show not only for themselves, but for everybody here. So we really do appreciate your patience. Since that STEAM showcase is going to be opening up in a couple of seconds, we already know there's some exhibitors up there. So please, if you want, get your steps in, go upstairs, and visit those exhibitors as well. Thank you.
2: All right, we're live here ringside at Bots IQ at Cal UPA. We are right outside the bulletproof glass ring, and this is going to be a battle between Eastern Westmoreland, CTC, their robot, the Redeemer, against Mount Pleasant Area High School's Bot Ross. And Bot Ross is sort of a play on Bob Ross, and their little logo is Bob Ross, like, painting a robot or something. It's fantastic. All right, both robots have entered the ring. We're just waiting for the go-ahead here. Bot Ross has what looks to be like two saw blades on the front of it. And, no, I'm sorry, Bot Ross has a wedge on the front, so he might be able to lift his opposition. Ooh. No contact between the robots yet. All right, there we go. And the Redeemer has like a blender on the front, so it blends forwards and really high rate of speed. Okay, Bot Ross, there was some contact. It looks like Bot Ross is incapacitated, perhaps. Oh, no signs of life from Bot Ross. And now the Redeemer no longer blending. The ref has called it. Play has stopped. And it looks like a tread on the Redeemer has come off, so it's only kind of able to go in a large circle. And they've called it. The Redeemer from Eastern Westmoreland, CTC. All right, both bots semi-incapacitated, but the Redeemer able to make contact, even with one tread, was able to keep going at the end of competition. We're going to have, what is it?
3: It's a belt for their spinner.
2: The belt, okay. All right, I was just informed by some experts here ringside that, are you with Eastern Westmoreland?
3: No, I am a professor here at California University. I'm Dr. Jennifer Wilburn.
2: Oh, awesome. Yeah. Tell us about maybe tell people what happened in that fight in particular. It was kind of a shorter bout, even compared to the ones we've seen, which seemed on the shorter side. Tell us what happened here.
3: A bit of a short match. It looked like, which bot was this? This was Eastern Westmoreland CTC, the Redeemer. It looked like they lost the belt that was driving their weapon initially on, so they really weren't able to do much damage, but they were still able to hit Bot Ross, and they were incapacitated, so it was a short match.
2: Dr. Wilburn, what do you teach here at CalU?
3: Mechatronics Engineering Technology.
2: And for people, you and I know what that is.
3: Yeah. For people who don't know what mechatronics is, it's what you get when you combine mechanical and electrical engineering with computer systems and controls.
2: So this is right in your wheelhouse.
3: It really is.
2: Fantastic. Is there like a perfect design? Like, are you able to look at a robot and be like, oh, that's going to work and here's why?
3: Yes and no. One of the interesting things about a competition such as this is you don't know exactly what other robots you're going to be up against. So you can design for some general approaches and have a strategy as to how you're going to approach the match. But you're always going to have strengths and weaknesses. So it depends on what robots you're up against, whether they can exploit those weaknesses or not.
2: Has there been a bot that has kind of stuck out to you so far this competition?
3: Well, I'm judging Best Engineered Robot this year, so I better keep that under my hat for the moment.
2: the best kept secret here at the Bots IQ competition. When we talk about young people getting into manufacturing and things like that, how important is it in this day and age for people to be doing project-based, hands-on kind of learning?
3: It's critical, and a competition such as this really is giving students the kinds of skills that they're going to need to be able to go on into a STEM education and move forward into the workforce where we really are needing the most workers.
2: Especially when you think about southwestern Pennsylvania, you think about the history of the area, the region.
3: Southwestern Pennsylvania has always had a history of manufacturing, and today is no exception to that. We're just changing the face of manufacturing and what is in demand to be able to do the kinds of jobs that are needed in the manufacturing industries.
2: I talked about this a little bit with Bill Pardness earlier today. The level of placement that seems to be, wow, so a huge collision going on in the other ring. The level of placement after graduation or after the pursuit of employment when it comes to manufacturing, it seems like it's there and maybe not in some other fields.
3: The demand for highly skilled multidisciplinary workers such as mechatronics engineering technologists it's a huge demand at this point in time. We can't find enough skilled workers, so there are a lot of industries that are actually suffering not being able to find the workers in those skills, and they're actually closing their doors because they're not capable of filling those positions, or they're turning to automation and trying to eliminate jobs. And certainly we need to be expanding, and we are going to have to look at advanced manufacturing and automation in order to remain competitive in a global world, in the global marketplace. But to see a company have to close its doors because it can't get the workers that it needs is really just, it's sad, and we can do better than that. So that's what we're here for, and we're trying to encourage students to get more involved in the advanced manufacturing fields and these tech, you know, highly technical fields, and hopefully teach them that, you know, there are a lot of very rewarding careers in this area.
2: What got you into stuff like this as a young person?
3: Well, as a young person, I was originally interested in robotics, much like this. Unfortunately, there were really weren't competitions such as this to pique my interest when I was in high school, so I really would have liked to have had some opportunities like this. So at this point in time, it's really important for me to get involved and try to spread the message.
2: Dr. Wilburn, thank you so much. You're judging Best Engineered Robot. I'll let you get back to it. Is there anything else you want to say to anyone out there that might be listening or want to get involved in something like Bots IQ?
3: Believe in yourself and don't be afraid to approach a challenge.
2: Thank you so much. Really appreciate it.
3: Thank you very much.
2: All right. We're going to be here until 3 o'clock. That was Dr. Jennifer Wilburn. She is the mechatronics professor here at California University of Pennsylvania. I had no idea that existed. I'm learning a ton today. It is exciting. The robot action is continuing here. We're getting ready for another battle, but we will tune in with you shortly. We're here until 3 o'clock, Youth Express, live from the Convocation Center at California University of Pennsylvania at the Southwestern Bots IQ competition.

0: All right, I'm here with Jacob Wilcox after the after the match. Jacob, you guys didn't win. Tell us a little bit about what happened.
1: Well, the big problem was we got flipped over, and there was no way for us to flip back over again. The problem was we couldn't get our weapon running when we were flipped. So the best we could do was pin and just smash them unless we could flip ourselves back over. Which is the reason we were smoking as well was because I was trying to run that weapon to try to flip us, and that was just hurting the motor over and over again into the controller as well. So that was the reason we were probably smoking, and that's what we plan on checking before we get out of here. So,
0: the robot Anthrax from Southmoreland High School. Tell us about the weapon. It seems like there are a lot of robots here that have like a spinning element like yours does. Maybe talk about the one that Anthrax employs and also the ones that you've seen some of the other robots with.
1: Now, ours, the one that I like about ours is made to be fed, basically. So it's going to spin and it's just going to take in the other bot and start eating it and chewing it away. And it's not like, it's not an aluminum drum, it's a steel one. So it's very hard to break, but there's also the problem of if the drum is bigger than ours, there's a chance it could break because ours is pretty thin. But once again, it's steel rather than aluminum, so it's going to be a lot tougher on another bot than aluminum one would be. Now, what I've seen and what I plan on doing for like next year is you see those huge weapons that spin that are so heavy on one side and they just like attack the other bot with such power that it just splits it and does so much damage. I would like to create a weapon of that nature because if you get like two strikes on the other bot, they're done because it's such a heavy, powerful weapon. Then there's also the problem of weight as well. So over the summer, my goal is to make a weapon that is heavy, strong, but at the same doesn't take away our armor as much as I would want it to.
0: Well, it doesn't take long of talking to you to know that you're very into this. Is this your first year with Bots IQ? You mentioned you want to do it next year.
1: This is my third year, actually, in Bots IQ. Next year will be my last and fourth. And I've always enjoyed this. Like, I've never came in here. I've been like, okay, yeah, we're going to go fight. No, I've always, like, loved watching other fighters and watching even my bot fight. Even if we lose, I learn that, hey, oh, this is the problem with it. Let's fix it or find a way to fix it. And then every year I've had like people who join the team, new people, and I teach them, and it's so fun just to do that. Like, even if we don't have a good working bot, it's not like I'm going to sit there and be like, oh yeah, I'm ashamed of you. It's like, no, we tried our hardest and we did our hardest. It's like, we lose. It's nothing like major. It's just, as long as you had fun with it and we had some good moments together, that's all I want really.
0: You know, there is a manufacturing element to this, as I'm sure you know, being a veteran at Bots IQ. Mm-hmm. Have you thought about that? What you would want to do? Do you want to continue doing kind of hands-on stuff like this where there's, you know, design and problem solving like you just mentioned?
1: Yeah, I think the big thing that I did this year that kind of made me think about my future a lot was I did the insides of the bot. I did like the speed controllers, the motors, and now I look at that and I go, that's awesome. When I see my bot just moving and I know it's because, hey, I did those motors, you know, I wired it all up. It's amazing. I think in the future I'm going to be trying to get involved in something like this again or something hands-on because it's so great seeing what you made do what it's supposed to do. You know, you make a drawing of a bot or you make a drawing of something as simple as like a pulley or whatever and you see it work. It just makes you feel like amazing because you know it's doing what it's meant to do and you built that. So I think by far I'm definitely gonna be trying to do something hands-on with my life when this is all done. So
0: I will say this, Anthrax appeared to be one of the faster robots I saw. How does that happen? I know that, you know, that's something you want. The rings aren't very big, but even though your weapon wasn't working, you were able to move around very quickly.
1: Right. Well, that's the thing. That's our backup. Say, like it happened again, our weapon wasn't working because we were flipped. Well, we can still run. That's the thing. If we need to run away, we can. And if we need to suddenly make a sharp turn and trick them and pin them, we can easily. Now, the cool thing is we've always had a speedier bot. And the reason we've always done this is just because, say, our weapon breaks or something like that happens, we know we can still run and get away. Now, that's the thing. We've always, like, would I want a slower bot? Not really. Because I still want the safe, like, satisfaction that, hey, I can still get away if I need to. If I need to run away and go to a corner or something or get away from them because their weapon's doing damage, I can fast, and they can't catch up with me. That's why we've always had a kind of faster bot, and Anthrax has always been very known for that type of speed. The every single year, like, this is the third iteration of that type of bot, and we've always had him fast. I don't think that's going to change, or I don't think it should.
0: Jacob, last question here. What would you tell someone who is thinking about getting involved in Bots IQ, or they want to start doing something with robotics, you know, like an incoming high school freshman? What kind of advice would you give them?
1: I think the advice, don't think you, oh, I have so much time to work on a bot. Oh, I have so much time. It's the beginning of the year. No, you don't have as much time as you think. And other team members that are like seniors of this or veterans like me, sometimes there's moments where we like look down on you, or like, hey, don't do that. It's like, and it's bad that some people do that, and it shouldn't be a thing. That's why I try not to do that. My biggest would be, whatever you do, just keep going. Learn. If you don't know how to do something, tell them. Tell your teacher, tell your teammates, and learn so you know for the next year. Like, I didn't know anything about wiring this year, and literally I learned as I went, and now I know literally if I need to design a bot by myself next year, I could, because I've learned from my freshman year to now. And I just, my biggest advice is keep going, keep trying, keep learning new things. It's going to get hard. It's going to get difficult. That's how it usually is. But don't give up and keep going, and you can do it.
0: Jacob, thank you so much for taking the time. Best of luck to Anthrax. Anything else you want to say? Any shout-outs?
1: Yes, I would like to say thank you for my brother and my mother for coming and watching this with me. It's very awesome being able to see this, because I don't get a chance to really mess with this type of electronics that often. But coming here, looking at it, and like messing with it makes me happy to watch this all happen. Even if I lose, I'm here just to have fun.
0: Jacob, thank you so much. Good luck to you, young man.
1: Thank you.
0: All right, representing Southmoreland High School, Jacob Wilcox and their robot Anthrax, the third iteration of Anthrax. Southmoreland, of course, is home of Pro Football Hall of Famer and former Steelers offensive line coach Russ Grimm. I'm sure Coach Grimm would be proud of what Anthrax is doing in the ring today. We're going to be here till 3 o'clock. The action is rolling along. Keep it tuned here to Youth Express, or stop down. We're at California University of Pennsylvania in the Convocation Center. It's the 2017 Southwestern Pennsylvania Bots IQ competition.
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0: Youth Express. Youth Express, we're back from the Convocation Center at California University of Pennsylvania. It's Bots IQ. We've got a bird's eye view right now. I'm joined by my colleague, Tad Whistle. We're a couple hours in now. Tad, give me some of your first reactions. What do you think of this event?
1: There's a lot of really cool stuff going on in the ring and outside of it. I think the battles are like shorter than I thought they would be. If you're used to traditional Homo sapien fighting, you think that they're going to be rounds
0: and
1: longer.
0: Yeah.
1: But there have definitely been some big hits, some big collisions.
0: What about Chad? There's a robot named Chad that really just had quite a showing. He was sort of doing this, like, the crowd's going wild for Chad right now. He sort of does this spinning thing, and he's like an isosceles triangle. He's really deadly.
1: Yes. Almost taunting his opponent, Kronos. The MC down there mentioned that Chad has no weapon. Chad is just a wedge on all sides.
0: Ah.
1: So, but in that is his greatest weapon. He's got built-in leverage.
0: The best offense is a good defense, as they say.
1: Exactly. So, but he was able to, like, beach his opponent on himself and run him into the wall. Very cool. But, John, one of the things I really noticed and I'm really enjoying about this competition is when you talk to the people that are here, you talk to the young people, the organizers, you talk to the school sponsors and the coaches, they're really into it. They're enjoying the work and what they do.
0: Absolutely. Every person I've talked to has been so enthusiastic. There's a lot of volunteers here, both adults and youth. I think what's really cool, too, is it seems like because there is obviously a competitive nature, but the guys and girls that are driving the robots are standing right next to each other, kind of. There doesn't seem to be any bad blood or sort of any competitive edge beyond just enjoying the process of creating and seeing how these things work. You can tell that there's a sort of spirit, a wholesome spirit of competition going on.
1: Absolutely.
0: Here for sure.
1: I've kind of seen that play out in the ring as well, where one opponent will be incapacitated, or we saw it earlier. One of the combatants was wedged in the door, and the other, his opponent just took his hand off his controller and showed the judge, "I'm not touching the controller." The judge opened the door, freed him, and then they continued to battle. I mean, you know, that's not trying to win on a technicality. That's just trying to see what you have, what you've created, like you said, with these robots, and where they are right now.
0: So as our battles go on, you might hear the announcer reference crowbar. And what that means is sometimes these robots get stuck or wedged and maybe even stuck on top of each other, and they'll open the door, one of the referees will grab that crowbar and unstick the two robots. But thinking about how this is a bridge to manufacturing for a lot of youth, Tad, I'm going to throw some numbers at you.
1: All right.
0: Brought to us by Catalyst Connection. And sort of some numbers about the manufacturing industry in our region. The average salary in manufacturing is $59,000, which is 17% higher than the overall average.
1: That's insane. I had no idea.
0: And I think we were speaking to someone earlier. I think it was Bill, director.
1: Yeah.
0: Said that you actually don't need to have a college degree to get a job like this, which is really, I think, a refreshing thing to hear.
1: Yeah, especially in today's day and age where, you know, you work so hard to get that degree and then maybe there aren't as many opportunities available to you. One of the things Bill mentioned, the executive director, Bill Pardness, mentioned is it's not uncommon for you to become employed in manufacturing. Your employer wants you to pursue a higher level of education and then they pay for you to go to school and kind of continue to pursue that to become more valuable to them, and then you in turn increase what you're able to do in your resume. So I think that's an interesting thing. That's something you kind of only think about with people that are in, you know, maybe the medical field or
0: Definitely.
1: In academia.
0: Here's another one for you. There's over 3,000 manufacturing companies in our region that employ 95,000 workers. I can't think of, when people talk about, like you said, Pittsburgh, you think about UPMC or the surrounding area.
1: The reinvention of Pittsburgh as a medical place,
0: tech,
1: Google.
0: It's the second fastest growing industry in southwestern Pennsylvania, and there is a high demand for 25,000 talented people to enter careers in manufacturing in the next 10 years just to replace the people that are going to be retiring. So here are some of the high priority in-demand manufacturing jobs, and I think that all of these skills are being cultivated here at Bots IQ. Here we go. CNC operator. I don't know what that is. Do you? CNC?
1: I'm not sure.
0: We'll have to find out. Industrial machinery mechanic, a machinist, welders, electrical engineers, mechanical manufacturing engineers, sales engineers, supervisors, and we're getting all this information from the Catalyst Connection Explore and the new manufacturing program, which is at www.explorenewmfg.org. So as we await the next round, let's talk a little bit about the atmosphere. This is usually a basketball court, but I'm surprised. You know, the fans are really engaged. The way they set this up, these cages are very vision. You know, you get a good view kind of no matter where you are.
1: Yeah, they're made with some plexiglass that's thick enough. It's bulletproof, which is one of the things Bill mentioned. And
0: So we've actually got a guest right now joining us, Ms. Phyllis Miller. Phyllis is from the Hamel Manufacturing Company. Phyllis, what brings you out today?
2: Well, I'm one of the original starters of the program. It started actually at Hamel Manufacturing Company. Our owner, Jeff Kelly, at one time was the head of the National Tooling and Machining Association. And he had a trip to Florida. He came back from Florida, and they were doing a competition similar to this in Florida. And he said, oh, Phyllis, this is going to get kids locally interested in manufacturing. And I was pretty skeptical. It didn't really jive with me at the time. But that summer, Greg Chambers, who's in the pits from Oberg Industries, he and I were at a conference in New Orleans. And at that conference, they brought the woman who had started it in Florida. She had brought some of her students with some of their robots. And Greg and I looked at each other and we said, you know, maybe there is something to this. So when I came home, I talked to Jeff Kelly, and I said, you know, maybe you are right. He said, okay. So I'm going to put up $5,000. I want you to have a meeting at Hamel with schools, high schools, colleges, workforce development organizations, local companies. And I'm going to put up $5,000 for you to have a competition in the spring. And that was in 2005 we did that. So that we didn't have an arena. So we had to rent one, and then we got a grant from Pennsylvania for $12,500 to pay for half of it. It was a $25,000 arena, the small one. And that summer, that spring on Mother's Day, we had our first competition at Westmoreland Mall. We wanted to do it at Westmoreland Mall because we wanted the public to see the collaboration between companies and schools, because we match each school with a company to be a technical advisor and to give them tours to show them what kind of jobs are available. So that first year we had 5 schools, 7 teams, about 30 kids at the mall. The next year we got more schools and we realized Westmoreland Mall wasn't big enough, so we moved to Century 3 Mall. We were there, I'd say, 4 or 5 years. We grew and grew and grew, but we were paying Century 3 Mall to be there. And we could only set things up in the middle of the night once the mall was closed. So there we were, 3 o'clock in the morning, putting all this stuff together. So we looked around and we realized that the only people at Century 3 Mall were the people that were coming to see our competition. So we decided it was time to move. So we have this wonderful collaboration with CalU, with Westmoreland County Community College, with Butler County Community College. And so now we have it at the schools, and it's a win for the schools because we get all these students on campus for them to see their campus. They get to see companies, they get to see campuses, what kind of programs they can go into as they develop and go out into the world. And it's grown to far more than we ever anticipated, so we're really proud of it.
0: Yeah, it's got to be a special moment for you to look out and see all the different schools, all these students working together, 1,100 kids. If you're just joining us, Youth Express, we're live from Bots IQ at California University of Pennsylvania, and we're joined by chairperson of Southwestern Pennsylvania Bots IQ, Ms. Phyllis Miller. I'm going to bring my colleague Tad Whistle in, ask you a few questions, and I'm going to let you hold this microphone.
1: Phyllis, so what does it mean to you to, like you said, from such humble beginnings and maybe not totally sold on the idea, but then obviously it's blown up, and here we are at a large facility at California PA. What's the sense of pride you feel right now and the ability to enjoy an event like this?
2: Well, I started my life as an elementary school teacher, and my husband was a high school principal. So we've always been in education, and we've always seen what how important it is to educate students. And then when I changed careers and went into manufacturing, I realized that we really need people in manufacturing. We really need highly skilled workers. And I don't think a lot of people realize what manufacturing has become. It's not just repetition. It's not dirty and dark. It's these people that do manufacturing, with the people that work on these CNC machines, know trigonometry. I mean, they are really highly skilled, intelligent people. And we need them. I don't know what's going to happen to manufacturing in America if we don't have enough workers. Hamel, our average age is around 40-something. We have like 10 people that are going to retire within the next 2 or 3 years. How are we going to replace them if we don't have enough people to go into these trades? And I know everybody wants to send their child to college, which is a wonderful thing, but not everybody's made out for college. And another thing is, become a machinist. Who's to say you can't become an engineer at a later time? And you go to school on your company's money instead of your money. You don't end up with a high bill at the end. You don't have a college loan because the company footed the bill for you. And I think there's alternatives to just always coming out of high school and going to college. There's other ways to get to where you want to be.
1: Is there a stigma around manufacturing jobs or going to trade school? I mean, and maybe part of that is there's a stigma about not going to quote-unquote college.
2: I think, you know, people want the best for their children, and they think by sending them to college, that's the best thing for them. But some kids, when they come out of high school, are really not mature enough to go to college. You spend a lot of money, put them in college, and they fail out. And then what do? Where do they go? Manufacturing is an alternative. Go to a trade school and learn something.
1: And they do pretty well.
2: Yeah, absolutely. They make good wages. Hamel. We're an ESOP company, employee stock ownership. We own 49% of the company, which is fantastic. We have a 401k plan. We have health insurance. We have life insurance, long-term and short-term disability. And when you think about it, it's a wonderful profession. People are building their families on it. And I don't understand why more people don't consider that.
1: You know, I graduated in 2009. I went to college, you know, quote-unquote college, and it's a difficult time to get hired as a young person. But for me, as someone who had very little guidance coming out of high school, it's like, well, I'm going to go to college because you're supposed to go to college, right?
2: You're supposed to.
1: Well, I'm not sure if you had a chance to catch up with many of the young competitors thus far today, but the ones that I've spoken to, they're so into building things. They're so into, you know, the terms around the Bots IQ competition. And I can see, you know, I can see them, you know, kind of like you're saying, being the future and really doing things that help shape manufacturing, keeping those jobs in the United States.
2: And, you know, you talk to a lot of them and you'll ask them what they're going to be, and they'll say, well, I'm going to be a mechanical engineer. And some of them are going to become mechanical engineers, but some of them aren't. They're not going to make it through. And they need to realize that there's an alternative. There's a lot of workforce development organizations. There's a lot of schools in Pennsylvania locally. New Century Careers, Westmoreland County Community College. There's a lot of places where these students then can change their career path and go to them and become a machinist, become a welder, become an inspector, which is a wonderful, reputable position to have in a company.
1: Phyllis, I want you to take your crystal ball out. I want you to look down into it 10 years from now for both Bots IQ and manufacturing in Southwestern Pennsylvania. Where are they?
2: I would hope that Bots IQ continues, and I certainly want, I mean, when you think about our country, think about the tax base for the area, for the government. Without manufacturing, we're gonna lose a lot of our clout as a country. We really need to keep manufacturing in the United States, and we really need to make it a viable career for people. It scares me. It does. I worry about it because I know how hard it is. I'm the HR manager, so I'm always looking for skilled workers. And they're not there. They're just not there. I have to tell you about it. I got an application from a young person who graduated with a business degree. And he said in his cover letter, "I'm just the person you're looking for. I honed my public speaking skills as a waiter at Red Lobster, and I'm the one you want." And I'm like, "You poor young man, I feel so bad for you, because you're not. I have no place in my company for you. I need somebody who has skill, who can be an inspector, can be a machinist." I feel bad. I feel bad that they go to college and they think they're, you know, the world's their oyster, and it's not. And really, if they would consider something like this, it could be their oyster. It's really important for them to think, at least consider going this route.
1: Phyllis, thank you so much for taking the time. I wasn't sure what this event was going to be like when I first got here. It's been fantastic. Oh, we're having a blast.
2: Good, I'm glad.
1: The setup, it's just booming with activity, and it's still early. There's a lot of people still making their way in.
2: And Cal used such a wonderful venue for it, isn't it?
1: Yes. I think the Vulcans, I think, you know, that's kind of in the manufacturing trade itself, right? Phyllis, thank you so much.
2: You're welcome. Thanks for having me.
1: All right, we're going to be here until 3 o'clock. That was Phyllis Miller, a chairperson here with Southwestern Pennsylvania Bots IQ, also of Hamel Manufacturing. We thank her for taking the time to join us. It's Youth Express, live from California University of Pennsylvania in the Convocation Center. We're at Bots IQ. We'll be here until 3 o'clock.
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0: Youth Express, live from Bots IQ at California University of Pennsylvania. We're in the Convocation Center. I'm joined now by two instructors from IAC. And introduce yourselves. Let's get to know you.
1: Hi, I'm Angela Wilson. I am a biology teacher at IAC, and I'm also the advisor for the robotics team.
2: I'm Zach Zerba. I'm the technology education instructor at the high school.
0: All right, so I had the pleasure of speaking with a few of your students, like right before their first match, and it was so obvious to me, they were the first students that I talked to, and it was so obvious to me how excited and engaged they were. This does not seem like your typical out-of-school thing where kids are going for extra credit or they're not into it. These kids were really excited. Talk to me about the process. Is this something that started at the beginning of the year, and this is sort of a culminating event?
1: Yeah, this is definitely a year-long event. We start fundraising in September, and we kind of carry that through into October. We come up with a preliminary design somewhere around October, and we kind of just build upon that and make modifications to it and test it and everything else up until this day. But the kids pretty much do it all. We're kind of just there to help and facilitate and
0: Tell me about the robot that you came up with. What's the name and what are its features?
2: Our robot is Kronos. It has a spinning weapon bar on the front. We started basically with a sketch and went to a wooden prototype, and then we 3D printed a half-scale copy, and we came up with this. And we had a few issues at prelims with the weapon not working properly and no armor, and we were able to remedy those issues and did a lot better here at finals.
0: Awesome. So have you had a chance to meet a lot of other teachers? What's it like? You trade kind of best practices or ideas for lesson plans? I'd imagine there's a lot to learn here as teachers as well.
1: Oh my gosh, yeah. So this is my fourth year and about his fourth year. But since year one to now, we have gotten so much help from the different districts. Just being here is such a learning day for us. But I'm a science teacher. I'm a biology teacher. So I can't tell you how much I've learned in the 4 years about the technical end of things. And everyone here is so willing to help. You know, do you have
0: anything to add? It's
2: fantastic. As for a STEM program, this is the best thing you can do because it truly implements the design process. You can go with a complete project that's done, see how it works, see all the problems with it, all the successes, and restart. And it gives a concrete knowledge of the design process, especially any students that want to get into engineering or manufacturing and what they're going to see coming in their future.
0: As teachers, what does it mean to you guys to see your students not only engaged, but working together in a way that delegates different responsibilities and, you know, allows for this collaboration sort of at the next level? What's that feel like?
1: It's definitely like nothing actually that I've ever been involved in. You put so much work into it, and the kids, they collaborate, and one might be really strong in like an English sense, and they'll be in charge of the notebook, and then we have a girl who's really, really strong at like wiring, and so that's her strength, that's her place to shine, and they all kind of put it together and produce this grand thing in April. But great teamwork, building skills, and they all had butterflies the day before, so you can tell that they know they invested all this time in it, and it's just it's rewarding.
0: So you think about these students post high school. How many of them do you think will go into fields that they're exercising today?
1: With our current group, we've taken polls and we kind of know what they're going to do. About half are going to go into manufacturing or some sort of trade that they've exhibited at competition.
0: That's awesome. So
1: yeah, about half.
0: When you guys, and this will be the last question, when you guys look out at the competition, what do you think? Do you think Kronos is going to take home the gold or the trophy? What is the ultimate prize?
2: The ultimate prize is learning. I don't know where we're going to place overall, but as long as the kids learn something, and as long as they had fun, that's all that matters.
0: That's a good answer. But we'll root for Kronos. And.

0: You just heard Angela and Jack.
1: Zach
0: from Yawk High School. Thanks for joining us.
2: Thank you.
0: Youth Express. 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

0: change.
1: It seems as though Robolope's wedge weapon has been dislodged. That's gonna count. That's gonna rack up some points for these bolts. That's a pin, ladies and gentlemen, a direct pin. Robolope attempting to escape to no avail, using a spin tactic. These bolts being careful to get near it when it's spinning.
2: If you're just joining us, this is Avonworth High School versus Central Valley High School's team. It's an intense match right now.
1: Two of your favorite boxes are competing. That's another pin by Deez Bolts.
2: Deez Bolts is the Central Valley High School's team. Avonworth High School's Robolope 2.0. And they are locked in.
1: Robolope's weapon is still working. It's going to fly off.

0: Robo-Lope, if you're not careful, you're going to take off. Still a minute left. It seems as though a piece of D's bolts has just fallen off. A whole belt. It's almost as if it's using the force of Robo-Lope to move. It seems as though it's lost one of its front wheels, but not its back. An interesting damage. ...30 seconds left on the clock, folks. That's another pin by D's Bolts. It's gonna come down to the judges. Will they be kind? Robo-Lope using the only thing it knows how to spin. That is scary fast. D's Bolts just staying away. It's gonna go down to the judges. D's Bolts in the blue is your winner.
1: All right, we're gonna see if we can get
0: Robo-Lope put up one
1: an interview with the drivers of the last match.
0: It was not enough to compete with D's Bolts' amazing sense of control. Loss yesterday there, back in the arena.
1: Hey guys, what school are you from?
2: We're Latrobe.
1: And who are you battling next?
2: We're at California Area High School.
1: Tell me about your robot here.
2: Well, this is a spinner weapon, and so we designed it with two wheels and notch plates, and so it should really take hits, but also be able to deal them out.
1: All right, so let's get to know your team a little bit. What's your name and what role did you play?
2: My name is Yuzhu Liu, and I help design and basically assemble and disassemble the bot.
3: My name is Cameron Flowers, and I made this awesome box right here.
4: I'm Brandon McGannon. I'm the driver, and I also help with the assembly and design as much as I can.
5: My name is Thomas Bobick, and I help do the electronic design and building of electronics.
1: Awesome. So you guys are playing the home team. You're playing Cal U. What do you know about their robot? Do you have any strategies in mind for what you're going to try to do?
4: Well, so far with what we're seeing, it looks like there's some bolts sticking out of their spinning weapon, and basically the plan is right now to try to get into those and see if we can rip those out, and then titanium weapon, so it should be able to tear through the bolts and maybe even their aluminum weapon, so we'll see.
1: Awesome. How long did this take you guys to make? Was this a year-long project? Or?
4: Yeah, we meet every Monday, give or take, so... We started at the beginning of the school year and finished it up probably a few weeks ago. Last night there was a little bit of redesign with the top and bottom plates, but other than that, it's been a pretty smooth process.
1: Awesome. Good luck, guys.
4: Thank you so much.
0: Representing the Steel City itself, from the heart of Pittsburgh. Haramba trying to take the offensive. It seems as though it's mocking it. They're getting that weapon going. They won't commit.
1: All right, hey guys. So you guys are from
6: Western area.
1: And where is that?
6: Cannonsburg, PA.
1: All right, so you guys are from Cannonsburg. Tell me about your robot. What's its name and what are its strengths?
7: Predator.
8: Go ahead.
7: It's Predator, made out of all titanium, aluminum, top plate, bottom plate, everything else is titanium. So it's pretty much indestructible, built from scratch.
1: So tell me about the process. How long did this take to make? And
7: we've been working on this thing the whole year. All year we've been working on this.
8: August of last year, we started working on this.
1: Wow. What's the hardest part about building a robot?
7: Coming up with your design first and making sure that it can handle anything they throw at you.
9: Yeah, I'd say meeting weight.
7: Yeah.
9: I'd say meeting weight would have been one of the hardest things we had to do, plus wiring.
1: So what are some of the things that go in to making this as far as different responsibilities? You guys all kind of played different roles or had different assignments?
6: Just kind of did whatever was needed done. We all just rushed around and got all the parts made. There was no specific, he does this, he does this. Just whatever needed done was just done.
8: Everybody does a little bit of everything.
1: A true collaboration. So who do you guys got in the next battle?
7: Ken and Mac, they're team one. It's a big old weapon motor. They got a big beater bar, sorry.
1: So what's your strategy going to be for the battle?
7: We got this thing made out of solid titanium all the way around, so my strategy is to ram them. Hopefully the weapon breaks. All
1: right. Ram on, guys. Good luck.
0: Seconds left. It will go to the judges by unanimous decision. In the red, Steel City Spinner is your winner. We've got some proud parents up there.
1: Hi there, what's your name?
10: I'm Morgan.
1: Morgan, what are you doing here today? You're a volunteer?
10: Yeah, I'm a volunteer.
1: So what's your role? What are you working on?
10: I'm controlling the screens, making sure that the next team is up.
1: So you're in charge of the marquee. So how did you get involved with Bots IQ?
10: My boyfriend, actually. His microbiology teacher at 3C's is part of this program.
1: Awesome.
10: Volunteer.
1: So does he have a team that's here today?
10: No, he just came to help volunteer. He's getting some bonus points for his class. So,
1: very cool. Yeah. What's been your favorite robot so far? Do you have a favorite?
10: I don't know. I don't think I have a favorite just yet. The 14 banana peels are pretty good. So,
1: interesting name for sure.
10: Yeah, I definitely think so. I don't know why 14.
1: All right. Thanks for talking to us, Morgan.
10: No problem.
1: Hey there. We've got the Plum Robotics team here. What's your name?
11: I'm Trevor.
12: I'm Brandon.
1: So Trevor and Brandon, talk to me about your robot. How did your first match go? What's going on?
13: Of the day, it went pretty well. We spun up our weapon real quick, got the win in a few seconds, didn't get much damage to ourselves. Batteries are almost completely charged. It's all going well.
12: Yeah, it went all pretty well. Everything's working fine now. We have a few hiccups and stuff, but we should be on our way.
1: What's the name of your robot?
11: Interfector.
1: So how long have you been working on Interfector, and what was the hardest part about building a successful robot?
11: I've been working on Interfector since last year. This is its second year competing. Hardest thing about it was probably doing the single-tooth disc design because it hadn't been done in Bots IQ before.
1: Talk to me about the single-tooth disc design, Brandon.
12: It's just basically take a beater and then make it one small, small, thin disc. And instead of having a weapon on two sides that can hit, just only on one side, and it will flip up and it can be heavier.
1: Interesting. So do you guys know who you got in the next battle?
13: Union High School. I'm trying to find their bot now to see what kind of weapon or wedge it is.
1: So you're going to do a little scouting and try to figure out what the best approach is?
13: Yeah, a little bit.
1: Have you been able to meet a lot of different kids from other schools here today, and have you learned anything?
13: Yeah, one of the best parts about the Bots IQ program is meeting and talking to the other schools. It's one of the best shows of sportsmanship I've ever seen. Whenever anyone is damaged, everyone is willing to help out, give parts, really anything.
1: That's really admirable. It's a competition, but it's also a collaborative learning experience. Tell me about the teacher or the school sponsor behind this, Brandon.
12: our teacher is Miss McPherson. She's over there. But she's been amazing. She's been a big help. Like, before she came here, we've been bad at documentation, but she's really put us on the spot. We've really gotten better at that. We've also gotten more sponsors over the years. Like, the main one's always been Jennison Corporation. They've always been a big help to us, and we hope more and more people start helping us out as time goes on.
1: That's awesome. Last question, guys. What does the future hold for you personally? Do you think you'd like to be manufacturers or engineers? What do you think?
13: Next year, I'm going to Pitt to start my degree in engineering.
12: Going to study as hard as I can so I can become a mechanical engineer, probably go to Pitt just like him.
1: Good luck, guys. Thanks for talking with us.
0: South Allegheny and Charleroi, please report to the arena. Again, South Allegheny and Charleroi, we are looking for you.
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0: Youth Express here live from the Southwestern Pennsylvania Bots IQ competition. I'm joined now by Michael Ritz. Michael, tell us a little bit about yourself, where you go to school, and your robot.
1: I go to Kenan McMillan High School. There's Robotics 1 and Robotics 2 courses there. I took Robotics 1 last year. I took Robotics 2 this year. We've been designing our bot this whole year. We started off from scratch. So we went off a basic design from last year for a regular bot, but we decided to go with a lower profile. We decided to do a different style weapon. So we made slight changes, but we did do a lot of research on materials, a lot of research on different bot types, strengths, weaknesses, stuff like that.
0: Well, it looked like a really effective design. You guys just got a big win. Tell us about that and what it's like to see something that you invested so much time in perform so well.
1: About the win, it's really cool to see considering we lost yesterday. It's nice to see that we came back and actually did that. I'm glad that our weapon held up so well this time considering it broke last time. We had to completely redesign it. But as for seeing it, how well it's done, it's amazing because we've worked since the beginning of the school year to make sure that it did well. We started from scratch and went from there, so it's awesome.
0: Tell us about the weapon for some people that weren't able to see it. There were sparks flying from your opponent, but also you guys have great speed and it seems like great leverage. Is that part of the weapon as well?
1: It's kind of. We used a different speed controller for the weapon and a different speed controller, I think, for the drive system. I'm not positive on that part, but we made it so that we had a good ratio between torque and a good ratio between speed. As for the weapon, we had to, I guess, alter it a little bit just because it was going a little fast at first. And that's what it broke from. So it's a little bit of that.
0: What is the weapon designed to do?
1: It's designed to either bash. It can go either way. It can either spin up or it can spin down. It can push down on the opponent and beat up on their weapon or their armor, or it can spin up and throw them into the air.
0: Have there been big hits like that where you've been able to send people airborne in this competition?
1: Yes, there have. In preliminary, we actually threw an opponent at the wall.
0: That's awesome. Incredible. Michael, what do you think about the manufacturing element of the competition like this? You know, there's going to be a gap in terms of employment and where people workers that are coming out of school and vocational schools now are able to fill that void. Is that something that interests you? Or?
1: Yeah, I've been looking into machining for a while now. It's just always seemed cool because I especially like working with my hands. But there's not enough people going into the field. It looks fun, in all honesty, because you're always working, you're always using your hands. It's just, we went to a factory recently to see all that. We saw CDC machines, we saw different laser machines, water jets, stuff like that. It looks really cool.
0: That's awesome. Is this it for you, or will you be graduating?
1: I'm a sophomore this year. I'll be graduating in 2019.
0: Wow. So can you see yourself doing Bots IQ and coming to this competition for another 2 years?
1: If I can, yeah. I would love to.
0: Michael, congratulations on the win today. Best of luck. Is there anything else you want to say? Any shout-outs?
1: Yeah. Don't build your bots out of plastic. It doesn't work.
0: A simple but effective design suggestion. Mike, thanks so much. Really appreciate it. All right, we're live here. We'll be here until 3 o'clock. We're at the Convocation Center at California University of Pennsylvania. We're going until 3 o'clock. Stop by if you're in the area, or keep it tuned here to Youth Express.
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0: All right, we're live here. Youth Express from the Southwestern PA Bots IQ final competition. A great event so far. And we're kind of in between battles. We want to make sure we're able to call some live battles for you. Right now we're getting ready for Plum High School and one of their two robots in the competition, which is going to take on Union High School, and their bot's name is Shredder Instinct. As they're getting ready, there are two battle cages here, and in one of them it looks like they're working on one of the robots to get it out of the ring here. Again, these robots can be very heavy and, like, honestly, you know, sort of dangerous. Each battle cage is surrounded by bulletproof glass. There's steel. It's highly visible, but there still is, you know, it's safe. You have to wear goggles when you're down here. You know, little parts of the robot can come off very fast. All right, they've cleared the second cage, and now they always go and sweep up any loose debris. A lot of these robots that I've seen in this competition today have had some kind of spinning element to their weapon. So, you know, things are chipping off at high speed, and they want to get all that debris and sediment up before they get ready for the next battle. Looks like they're... All right, and right now, Phyllis Miller and Hamel Manufacturing being presented with an award of appreciation from Woodland Hills High School. Very cool. I can see the Wolverine logo. We're going to take a break from the action here. When we come back, we're going to have Plum High School versus Union High School in the ring. So stick around for that. Live from the Convocation Center at California University of Pennsylvania, it's Youth Express.
1: Sophia from Monterey High School, and you're tuned in to Youth Express. All youth, all the time.

All right, we're back live. Here we go. This is a battle starting in 3, 2, 1. Union High School versus Plumborough High School here at the Bots IQ Challenge. Whoa, my goodness. Good gravy. A massive shot delivered by Plumborough, and their insane weapon. They're like a wedge on all sides, but they have an incredible spinning component on the front that just brutalized Shredder Instinct from Union High School. Shredder Instinct is now on its back and maybe doesn't appear to... Oh, my goodness. It's on its back. They're going to go in, actually, and free Shredder Instinct from on top of the Plumborough bot. Goodness. Wow. All right, so the bots have been freed. They're going to shut the doors, and they're going to restart this one. And just a massive collision. I don't know if there's any way Shredder Instinct can recover. They've restarted the match. There's bits of debris and shrapnel everywhere on the floor of the ring. Maybe both robots somewhat affected by that initial collision. And the robot's navigating. And I believe it's Agent Orange is the Plumborough robot. Goodness. All right, Shredder Instinct now just on its back is still able to move around. Just got flipped again by Plumborough. Shredder Instinct now appears to be incapacitated. We'll see if they're going to call it here. There's a minute and 15 seconds remaining in the match. And neither robot moving. Some huge collisions. I can't overstate the initial collision. They just both came out of the gates from about 11 or 12 feet apart and just crushed into each other at such high speed, which immediately incapacitated Shredder Instinct. And they're calling it for Plum. Agent Orange, your winner this round. Both teams shaking hands now. And we'll see if we can't get a word from the winning Plum High School squad. Wow. I mean, that was... All right, ladies and gentlemen. That was incredible. I'm up close right now with Shredder Instinct from Union High School. It's a pretty cool design of a robot, but was the front of it just immediately crunched together from the initial impact and the incredible spinning power of Agent Orange from Plum. I'm smelling smoke, and they're working to shut the robot off safely and remove it from the ring. Got some cheers going on right now. Some cheers in the crowd. There's a pretty good crowd here on hand. Make sure you stop by if you're in the area. We are at CalU in the Convocation Center. It's free and open to the public. And this is a really cool experience. Not only the great robot action happening, but also just to see the hard work of these high school students and to watch it all come together. It's a great thing. We're live until 3 o'clock. Make sure you stop by if you can. Otherwise, keep it tuned here to Youth Express. Live from the Convocation Center at California University of Pennsylvania, it's a Southwestern PA Bots IQ. There it is.

0: Texas Pain.
1: Hey, how you doing? What's your name?
2: Seth. Is it?
1: Seth, where are you from?
2: Highlands High School.
1: Talk to me about your robot. Are you getting ready for a battle here?
2: Yeah, you just called us up to the queue. Getting ready to go. We just spent like all morning working on it all last night, so I'm pretty excited to see what we can do.
1: What's the name of your robot?
2: The Stingray.
1: The Stingray. All right. Good luck.
2: Thank you very much.
1: Are you guys with Stingray? Okay. Okay. Cool. So, talk to me about what was your role on the team.
2: I was the project manager of the team throughout the year.
1: So what does that entail?
2: I oversaw all the parts of the project, but didn't want to interfere with what people were doing and how they were doing it to the best of my ability.
1: Can you introduce me to some of your team here?
2: Yeah, sure. Lyle.
1: Hey, what's your name and where do you go to school?
3: My name is Lyle Reichenbaugh. I go to Highlands High School.
1: All right. Tell me a little bit about your role in bringing Stingray to life.
3: I was basically the lead of the manufacturing group that helped put the robot together, and I make sure everything goes good with all the motors and stuff. Not really the electronics, but the mechanical aspect of it.
1: What makes Stingray special?
3: We can drive upside down and on the flat, like both sides. We've got a spinner that can spin both ways, and we've got solid welds, structurally sound.
1: Nice. So what do you know about your opponent? Anything? Any scouting reports that you're thinking about so far?
3: I know they did pretty well so far, so that's about all I know.
1: Cool. Who's this right here?
4: This is Nathan Hoover. I go to Highlands High School, and I programmed and did most of the electronics for the robot.
1: All right. So what goes into that? I mean, that sounds a little complicated. Was it hard?
4: It wasn't that complicated. I learned most of it within the first month, and then after that it was all just problem solving and figuring out what was wrong with it and why. And then it was fine-tuning after that.
1: So what do you think about this event in general? Is this your first time?
4: Yeah, this is my first year. I think it's a lot of fun. I really like watching sparks fly and watching things fly into the air. It's very interesting.
1: Do you have a favorite robot that maybe isn't your own or something that you saw that you really liked?
4: I don't know. I really like the spinners and the beater bars, especially when things go flying. All right.
1: All right, good luck.
4: Thank you.
5: All right, John, thank you. Great stuff there from Stingray. I am with the ladies of Ladybug right now, who just got a huge, huge win right out of the gates, a huge collision. Donnie, you were driving it. Why don't you tell people kind of what happened in the beginning of the match?
6: I didn't really expect it to be that kind of a robot. I fought those kind of robots before. It didn't go so well the first time, so we lost, but we did fight another Wedgebot, and I did win this time, so that's really good. Did I win under a minute?
7: 40 seconds.
6: 45 seconds. Wow. Okay.
1: I'm gonna do it here.
6: Yeah, I'm gonna try to beat that next time. It's gonna be interesting.
5: When you guys explained earlier, we had you on early in the broadcast, like about 9:45. You guys were getting pumped and anticipating the match. I didn't really understand what you meant about your weapon and how it could be so powerful. Can you kind of explain how it works, what it looks like to people that, you know, obviously can't be here to see the action?
8: Sure. Well, it's made out of S7 tool steel, and it's a beater bar, and what that means is, like, it's longer on one side, so it's more reach, so it can come down and just hit it harder. And it has holes on the one side, which will help it spin faster also. And our weapon motor is spinning at around 30,000 RPMs, so it's going really fast, and whenever we hit the other robot, it's gonna flip it. Obviously, that's what happened. They got stuck and they couldn't drive any longer, so that's why they called the match. And basically our job as the co-captain, and Anastasia being the captain, we give Donnie pointers for her driving, like, so we have to just help her, just give her pointers on what to do whenever she's driving. Pretty much that's how driving's all about winning. That's how you win, is pretty much.
5: From like the word go, as soon as that big collision happened, it was like, well, as long as both robots aren't incapacitated, this is going to be a win for Ladybug. There was a little bit more contact later, and then before they called the match, but as the other robot was kind of laying there disabled on its back, and I just heard you guys talking about it when we were off air, it's not cool to attack a robot that's down.
0: Yeah, you definitely don't want to attack a robot that's down. We don't like to put a lot of damage on people because we know how it is being on the other end when we're down and can't move, being destroyed completely. We only get like 20 minutes between each fight to fix our problems and stuff, so we don't like to give people too much if we're already winning.
6: I had that problem yesterday. Whenever I was in one of the matches, they were pinned down and I kept going, and they were like, no, stop, don't do that. I was like, oh, I'm sorry. Yeah.
7: Sometimes as the driver, I'm sure it's really nerve-wracking, and sometimes you might forget to turn your weapon off whenever you're fighting, and just because of all like the nerves that are going on, and it's kind of hard to like remember. But this is her first year, so she'll just keep getting better and better.
5: Well, and it's you're so excited and amped up for the fight, you want to deliver the damage, but you got to keep sportsmanship in mind. You guys did a great job there. Congratulations on a huge win. Go Ladybug, go Bears. Thanks, guys.
7: Thank you.
5: We're going to send it over now to John Binley. He's got some other people to interview here.
1: Thanks so much, Tad. All right, I'm joined now by the guys in the white coats. Tell me where you're from and what your name is.
9: We're from Green County Homeschoolers with Trim 2.0.
10: I'm Jacob from Green County.
11: I am Daniel Westich, also from Green County.
1: All right. Why the white coats, guys?
9: Well, this guy right here, he likes to wear all kind of different things. He likes to look good, you know. So he came in with a lab coat one time, and we all thought it's a great idea, so why not do it? You know?
1: Yeah, you guys look very official. Tell me a little bit about your robot. What's your robot's name, and what makes it special?
10: The robot is Trim 2.0. It was Trim last year, so this is the upgraded version. It's been very effective for being a rookie bot built in a garage as opposed to having a school sponsor, and it's made it farther, placed second in prelims, and won out of the double elimination we needed to win. So it's doing better than our last robot.
1: So tell me about each of your roles in the program.
11: I'm mainly sort of the mechanic, just sort of help take it apart, put it back together quickly.
1: Stingray is still moving. Cool, how about you?
10: I do a lot of the safety, putting the cover back on and off, taking it in and out of the arena, all that, carrying it around. Fun stuff.
9: I designed and manufactured the beater bars. Steel City Spinner
1: is incapacitated. How about this guy here, Josh? Yeah. Josh, tell me about what your role is.
12: I wired up the bot, so I did the electrical stuff, and I started the team and participated in the design, the overall, like overseeing the design and manufacturing of it.
1: Now, I know this is a competition, but is there something more to it than winning? Is this also kind of about learning from your peers? Maybe talk a little bit about what you've learned or what you've seen from other groups that you like.
11: Teamwork is a very important thing that I've learned, especially with this team. It's a great team. But
1: all right, we're moving back to the nice. What is it about?
12: It's about smashing robots.
1: All right. So who did you guys play in the preliminary round, and how did it go for you?
9: Well, our final battle was against

0: Cool.
1: I'm actually thinking about accounting, so.
0: Interesting.
2: I'm going to be a computer network technician, so this is more of a fun hobby, kind of related, but not quite. So.
0: All right, now introduce me to your chaperone here.
3: Hi, I'm Andy Shaner.
0: Andy, what's it like working with these guys?
3: Honestly, it's been fun. They know what they're doing. I mean, we're just there to make sure they don't do anything strange or unusual, but honestly, they've done all the work. I mean, they know more than we do.
0: What's your favorite part about Bots IQ?
3: Honestly, just being here and being represented. You know, we're proud of these guys for, you know, as a homeschool team, something that hasn't happened yet, and they've done really well, and we're, you know, excited about what this means for the future of robotics, you know, for Bots IQ and more homeschool teams maybe. You know, we're hoping to get encouraged more to come out and, you know, realize they can do this too, not just these bigger schools and stuff.
0: Excellent. Yeah, collaborating is great. It's great to see you guys out. You look good in the white coats. Thanks for talking to us, and we'll keep an eye out for you guys in the future. Youth Express, we're here live at Bots IQ. There's a lot of sparks flying and pinning into the walls. Right now, some volunteers are sweeping up the cage, making sure that the surface is clean and ready for competition. It looks like we've got a match coming up between Somerset Career and Technical Center with their robot named Brick versus Pine Richland High School's robot, the Bronze Kneecap. Quite an interesting name. I really like the names that a lot of creative wordplay going on with some of these. Right now, I'm standing in the queue with my colleague, Tad Whistle, and this is the busiest area of the event. It's kind of stage right to the cages, and this is the action.
4: You're
0: this is
4: in someone's way over here.
0: Yeah, and it's been really cool to talk to. I just talked to some homeschool kids from Greene County, and they were talking about how they were the first homeschooled group to participate, which is pretty cool.
4: They broke the barrier.
0: They're the first of their kind, and I think that's interesting. You know, we've talked to a lot of kids who talk about, like, it's a way of life, it's a school culture thing, but this is kind of the opposite. This is kids seeking this out themselves.
4: And that's, yeah, there's something to be said for that. There's even, you know, more initiative, and you kind of, I imagine with being homeschooled, have to know what you want to do very specifically instead of going to track practice for a day and maybe not caring for it, or getting involved in forensics for a week and not caring for it. You kind of have to know what you want to do, and for them to be able to keep pushing forward and be part of this is a great thing.
0: Absolutely. So you were talking to Ladybug, who just had a really dramatic win. I mean, we're
4: watching. Yeah. Oh boy.
0: Ladybug flipped whoever their opponent was, flipped him up in the air, and you could hear the
4: four
0: crowd.
4: 4 feet?
0: Yeah, that was really something.
4: Yeah, that was incredible, and they kind of let me in on a little piece of the culture of battling robots. As you and I saw, the other robot was pretty much incapacitated. They delivered one more blow, and it's kind of laying there, and they're trying to determine whether or not to call the match. And then Ladybug just kind of backed off and didn't go in and just absolutely obliterated, which it could have,
0: right?
4: Which is part of, as we were talking about earlier, the sportsmanship and the spirit of an event like this.
0: Yeah, I was talking to some of the guys from Plum, and they just said it's almost, you know, it goes without saying that, you know, it's about competing, but it's also just about celebrating these skill sets and learning from each other. And as one kid from Greene County said, just seeing robots smash each other is pretty much what it's all about.
4: It's purest form.
0: Yeah.
4: It's purest form. Yeah. No, and that's the respect thing. I respect that you made this, that you put as much hard work and energy into it as I did. I know what the process entails. And, you know, get fixed up, and I mean, some of these rounds are like 20 minutes apart, so Ladybug is feverishly working with the Claritin crew over there to get ready for their next battle. And, you know, if you rub somebody's nose in it,
0: yeah, it's not cool.
4: It's not cool at all.
0: Yeah. So let's see what we got going on here. We got the Bronze Kneecap from Pine Richland versus Brick from Somerset Career and Technical Center, and they're pinned up against the wall right now.
4: This is, yeah, I mean, these robots create a lot of torque, so when they're in a deadlock, I mean, they're really, they may not be moving, but there's a lot of force.

0: forces at play.
1: Absolutely. So we got a couple guys waiting here in the queue to the side of the cage. Let's go see. Hey there, what's your name?
2: I'm Caleb Kelly.
1: Caleb, where are you from?
2: I'm from Greensburg-Salem High School.
1: And tell me about your robot.
2: Well, our robot, it is right now a trapezoid because yesterday it broke apart. And so it has a vertical weapon that is, it's a titanium drum that has spikes on it.
1: What do you like about making robots?
2: I love watching them work and the work that the problems that you can go in and you can solve.
1: What's your role on the Greensburg-Salem High School team?
2: Well, I do documenting. I help with the power systems, and I do also some research for the team.
1: Very cool. Who do you have behind you here?
2: This is Grant.
1: Let's meet Grant. Come on over, Grant. Hey, Grant. We were just learning about your robot, and I was curious what your role in the project is.
3: Well, I guess you could say that I'm co-project manager. And in addition, I wired the interior of the robot, so I'm pretty much doing the upkeep of the electrical components and everything inside it.
1: Sounds kind of complicated. Where did you learn how to do this?
3: Mostly from my dad. He does a whole lot on the side with electronics, and I just help him occasionally, and I just learn from that.
1: Very cool. Well, tell me about your matches so far. Have you guys had some wins, or have you learned a little bit?
3: Well, our first match, we got all the way down to the 3 minutes, and we won. It was pretty much a pushing match because we couldn't get underneath the other robot to flip them. But then we ended up winning that based on the judge's opinion. But then the second match, we lost in an epic way. They kept hitting us with their drum, and we were flying up in the air, and eventually we just flew to pieces.
1: Yikes. Well, luckily, you guys are capable repairmen, and you're able to turn it around and get it fixed up. Who do you have next?
3: I believe we're going up against Connellsville.
1: All right. Well, good luck, guys. Thanks for talking with us.
3: Thank you.
1: So you can hear that.
0: Back to the action.
1: Yeah.
0: Bronze kneecap and brick. And you see how the design elements play a factor here. Bronze kneecap is a much higher robot. And you must be a certain height to be struck by its spinning saw blade at the front. And just in the last 15 seconds here, the final 15 seconds of the match, it delivered its first real shot on brick from from Somerset County Career and Technical Center. And that's it. I'll be interested to see how they judge this because this was pretty fair.
1: Yeah, pretty even. I wonder.
0: Unanimously, brick.
1: She's a brick, and I'm drowning slowly, as Ben Folds would say.
0: A song, no doubt, about the Bots IQ event today. Brick, consistent, low to the ground. It's probably not 2 inches high, and it's the same backwards it is, or upside down as it is right side up.
1: Yeah, it's tough because there's really not an all-purpose great robot. It kind of depends on matchup. It seems like, you know, maybe if the bronze kneecap was facing a taller opponent, that they would have really had the advantage. So that's what's interesting too. You know, one robot in one case might really be superior, but in the next match, there's no real universal advantage.
0: It's truly like all sports that way. It's all about matchups. And you're seeing now as the robots leave the cage, they're very carefully packed them in casing to not bump them or maybe be injured by the robot's own weaponry, which some of it is, you know, as I've been saying, very sharp. The robots can be hot right now. So they kind of carefully pack them. We're near the tables in the queue area, and the robots are all in wooden boxes that they use to bring them to the battle cages.
1: Yeah, it's really interesting to see the looks on the faces of the engineers as they come in and retrieve their, you know, they're already thinking about what do I have to do, what's going to be the next move, and then shout out to these volunteers who, after every match, sweeping up the carnage,
0: like
1: getting
0: a
1: in there. Yeah, yeah.
0: Yeah.
1: So let's make our way over here. It looks like we got another crew in the queue waiting to battle next. Where are you guys from? Hello.
4: Freedom.
1: Freedom. All right. Tell me your names and as well as the name of your robot.
5: Weshla Heater and Carbonite.
6: My name is Willem Michener.
7: David Eisenbrown.
8: Brandon Majors.
9: Sean Blue.
10: And Mike Keith.
1: All right, what's special about the, what is it called?
5: Carbonite.
1: The Carbonite. What's special about the Carbonite? Why are you guys feeling good about your chances?
11: What's really nice about our wedge bot is the design is we have three pickers that ride right on the ground, and even if we did get flipped upside down, they would go with it, which is really nice about it. So it can work upside down or backwards or any which way.
1: So how have your first couple matches gone? Have you guys had some success?
7: We had a success with our first match, and then on our second match we did lose. So now that was yesterday. Today we haven't gone yet, and this is our first match going in now. So
1: cool. So tell me about what kind of teachers have you had? What kind of mentors? I know that Bots IQ is all about putting you in touch with professionals. Tell me about some of your instructors.
11: Well, we've been mostly on our own this year. We got dropped by our sponsor at the beginning of the year, so we basically built our entire bot in our wood shop.
1: Wow.
11: Yeah.
1: That's impressive.
11: We had a drill press and a grinder, pretty much. Yeah, we used a fire truck bumper, and our base plate was donated to us, so it was a kind of a struggle getting ready.
1: Well, you guys have overcome adversity, kind of maybe the Cinderella story of Bots IQ, maybe, right?
11: Maybe. I don't know.
0: You guys are from Freedom High School, and as we all know, freedom's just another word for nothing left to lose. Yeah. So that's you guys. So is there a matchup that favors, you guys are a wedge bot, is there a matchup that favors a wedge bot or like a robot that you go against, you're like, oh, this is going to be tough?
11: Well, with us, with our design, it really doesn't matter because we can get under a beater bar and we can get in under other wedge bots just because our pickers ride right on the ground. So it's a really, really good design. It works out pretty well.
0: The beater bar is something, I don't know if you guys caught this, John and I have been enamored with Ladybug and their beater bar that sent another wedge bot, maybe not as low to the ground as you guys, but like 4 feet up into the air. What does a beater bar do, and can you kind of explain it so that people can visualize what it means?
11: It's just a spinning hunk of metal that is just meant to wreck your robot. Any corners you have or anything like that, it's meant to catch it and just flip your bot as high as you can. And actually last year, our old design, we hit the roof.
1: Wow.
11: In our old design, yeah. We were only 13 pounds that year. This year we weighed in at 14.9, so we tried to make sure we were heavy enough to not hit the roof again, and we haven't yet, so.
1: That's good. That's good news.
0: Is there a weight limit? Is there?
11: Yeah, 15 pound. 15 pound is the weight limit. Your bot has to be under 15 pound. That's with the battery and everything.
0: What's the lightest bot at this competition, you think?
11: Last year we saw two robots that their combined weight was under 15. So actually they had two controllers and they were like two robots trying to, Central Valley did it last year. In the same ring, because their combined weight was under 15 pounds.
0: So you could have three that are each 5 pounds?
11: Yeah, you could.
0: That's
11: one robot. Yeah.
1: Interesting.
0: That's awesome.
1: Yeah.
11: They did that last year. It didn't work out very well, but it was really cool. It was really cool.
0: You guys mentioned you don't have a sponsor. You're learning this stuff hands-on. Largely on your own. Have you guys thought about, you know, manufacturing, or is something like a passion that you guys want to pursue professionally?
7: Well, manufacturing is definitely something that we've learned over the years of being in this program. Whether we're, you know, because our school, we build the bot ourselves. You know, some of the schools that are wealthier than ours, they design it and send it off, and they don't do any of the manufacturing. But I think Freedom High School is special just because we do all the manufacturing ourselves, and any company interested in students coming up to get into that career should definitely take a look at Freedom.
1: Well, it sounds like you guys are getting called to the ring. I want to wish you guys good luck. We're proud of you guys. We'll be rooting for you.
11: All right, thank you. Thank you.
0: All right. Some young men from Freedom High School getting ready to do battle here. I'm excited to see their robot. Also, throwing a little shade on school districts that design the robot and then send it out to be manufactured, where they're doing it in-house, doing the nitty-gritty themselves.
1: Kind of like, you know, there are teams in baseball that don't have a, you know, there's no salary cap. It's kind of like the big market teams get a little more support, maybe have a little more resources at their disposal. Freeport's like your smaller school.
0: Small market.
1: Yeah,
0: squad.
1: Small market team, like the Pirates maybe, you know.
0: Well, I'm seeing them now. They've got some casing on their wedge bot, and they've got that industrial plating kind of design on top. Man, I'm looking forward to seeing them. Also, perhaps the best explanation of what a beater bar is, which I kind of wasn't able to understand.
1: Yeah, I've heard that term a lot. It seems to be common knowledge amongst these young robotics teams. So it was nice to get an explanation there. I was glad you asked that.
0: Who perhaps forget that square dudes like you and I are are seeing this for the first time.
1: Yeah.
0: Hopefully this is becomes an annual event. I mean, this has been a blast. And right now we're kind of tuning in here, Plum High School and Woodland Hills High School going at it in the battle cage. But you're seeing like the cage itself to some of these wedge bots can be the biggest enemy as it gets wedged in there and then has to be pried free by one of the volunteers.
1: Right. It seems like a big point of emphasis is not getting pinned. You don't want to get pinned because once you're pinned, you know, the robot is able to use that momentum to keep their opponent stuck. And that's got to be frustrating. You know, the closest thing I've ever experienced to this is when you get a little toy car on Christmas and maybe you get it stuck somewhere and you got to actually pick it up. But there's no going in there and picking these up because you could get hurt.
0: Yeah, and that's why they're so cautious. That's why they're so cautious when they go in there with that crowbar, because even at 15 pounds, I mean, could get hurt in there.
1: Absolutely. And safety's been a big point of emphasis. Everyone down here in the pit area has to wear goggles. We're wearing goggles. I was
0: quickly scolded when we got here for approaching the pit area without goggles.
1: I feel a little more, perhaps, engineering-esque myself with these goggles on.
0: My IQ is 10 points higher with these glasses on.
1: Your bot's IQ is 10
0: points
1: higher.
0: 20 points higher.
1: All right.
0: Well, hopefully later on, and I think this will be huge, we want to get some time with one of the judges and find out how they score these things when both bots seem to be so close, how much they value pins. I think that's something that that we want to touch base on and figure
1: out
0: how that works.
1: Absolutely. If you're just joining us, we're live from the California University of Pennsylvania Convocation Center. And the basketball court has been transformed into a robot battle royale. We're going to be back with more interviews. We're here until 3 o'clock today. I'm John Binley with my colleague, Tad Whistle. Tad, sign us out.
0: Youth Express, live here until 3 o'clock from the Convocation Center at California University of Pennsylvania. It's Southwestern Pennsylvania, Bots IQ.
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0: Youth Express live here from California University of Pennsylvania at Bots IQ. We're in the Convocation Center. We're going to be here until 3 p.m. today, so make sure you stop down. We're going to be broadcasting live from here with interviews, calling some of the action, telling you what's going on. So definitely make sure you keep it tuned to Youth Express. Right now, I'm talking with someone from STEM Jobs. Ellen, if you could kind of tell us a little bit about yourself and what your company offers, that'd be great.
1: So STEM Jobs is a company that publishes a magazine for middle school and high school students all over the country to help them understand what STEM jobs are available in the world in which they live in, things that they like to do. So if somebody wants to go outside and build anything they want but doesn't understand why they need to go to geometry, we help them connect those dots. And if they want to be a drone operator, we help them connect the dots in terms of where they can go to school, what type of training they need, and where they can be hired. So a drone operator working for the NFL on Sundays is a really kind of great job, and we'll help them understand how they can go about getting that type of job, that type of career.
0: What is a STEM job, and what are the most common ones that you think of? Maybe not as exotic as NFL drone operator.
1: No, NFL drone operator is an awesome job, because not only as an NFL as a drone operator, you can not only work for the NFL, but you could work for the airport, you could work for the park commission, you could work for the EPA. So no matter what you like to do, there's a job in any industry. So instead of thinking just automotive or just robotics, we want students to start thinking about, well, if this is what I like to do, build robots, I could work in the automotive industry, I could work in fashion, I could work in fitness, farming, agriculture, music, any different industry. So we want to open the students' eyes so that there's just not one clear path to something that you think you might like to do.
0: And that's part of the spirit of the event here today, is to get students and young people thinking about that next step. And maybe not just saying, well, all my friends or everyone I know is going to college, so I'm just going to go to college too.
1: Exactly. We don't want students spending time and money on an endeavor that they're not going to finish. So as we all know, plenty of students start college and never finish. And they're stacked with school loans and things like that, and they feel that they've wasted their time. So we want to make sure that the student completely understands what careers are and how they connect to things that they like to do. So it's all about doing something that you love and helping students get there.
0: What do you think are some of the benefits that maybe aren't as apparent as it relates to manufacturing jobs and jobs in, you know, similar forums?
1: So in manufacturing, for example, most of the people who are in manufacturing are men who are manufacturing. But actually, when you think about the psychology behind manufacturing and all of the things that it takes in terms of critical thinking and things like that, that actually is more is designed better for a woman than a man based on the way the brain operates. So if you've done any of the research, manufacturing is an excellent career for women to explore. But a lot of women who have that aptitude think healthcare is the only place for them. So we try to interview people all across the country that are non-traditional, that are in non-traditional jobs. So women who are in manufacturing or men who are nurses or things like that. So we want to make students understand about seventh or eighth grade, when they start looking at the world outside of their own backyard, we want to make them understand that there are people out there in the world who look like you in jobs that might not be a traditional job for you.
0: Is gender stigma something you guys have been actively trying to combat, or just getting people to understand that next part, like you're saying?
1: Gender stigma still exists, and in almost every field. And it surprises me, because that was a long time ago as far as I am concerned. But there are very few fields that it doesn't exist. And one field that doesn't exist is actually the racing industry, car racing industry. There's no gender stigmatization in that. I mean, everybody gets paid the same. Anybody on the pit crew, no matter when they come in with same qualifications, they all get paid the same. And most people don't know that. But the people who are involved in the NASCAR, things like that, made a definite point to make sure that there was no gender stigmatization, like there are in other sports.
0: Very cool. Last couple questions for you. What have you thought of the actions so far today? I don't know if you've been able to peek back and watch any of the fighting and all, but what are some of the takeaways for you today?
1: So this Bots IQ event, this is about the third year that STEM Jobs has been involved in the Bots IQ event, and it amazes me that in so many school districts in Western Pennsylvania, and this is even though that's where we are now, this is a national event from schools all over the country participate in Bots IQ. The ability, when schools and students have the ability to do what they love and actually sit in a classroom and create something, as opposed to a teacher standing and delivering it, which is an old school model for teaching, that the amount of creativity and the amount of energy that comes out of an event like this for students to understand that I can build robots, and that doesn't mean I'm going to be in the robotics industry, but I can be in many different things. And this is just another way to educate students who do not really excel at the stand and deliver model that teachers traditionally do. So I think this is awesome. I think it's a great mix of boys and girls and districts and a lot of different people.
0: You say students doing what they love, and then I look down at your shirt, your logo emblem. It says STEM jobs, do what you love.
1: That's actually our hashtag. We acquired that 5 years ago, and we do own that. So we were a little forward thinking in that. But workforce development is really where high school students need to be. Teachers need the help in order to understand why a student needs to be able to formulate, calculations. I mean, the answer to that question, when a student says, why do I need to know how to do this? The answer isn't so you can be a math teacher. That's not the answer. There's other answers, and we just want to help teachers help their students get down the road that they want to be in.
0: Ellen, I feel like I'm learning a lot today from people like yourself and from the students and the young people here. How can people learn more about STEM jobs?
1: So it's stemjobs.com. There's something called a STEM type quiz, which is really the gateway to everything that we do. It's a 40-question quiz backed by Department of Labor information, so a student can really understand what their STEM type is and then go about exploring. We've covered 60 different industries in the 5 years we've been around, and they can explore any one of those 60 industries and see what jobs would be available to them and where they could train for it and who would actually hire them.
0: I'm looking right now at one of your magazines. Mike Rowe on the cover.
1: Mike Rowe was an interesting interview when we sat around in one of our editorial meetings, and we said, we should interview Mike Rowe. And then we said, no, we should interview Mike Rowe. And we just called him up, and he was more than happy to do it. And in our most recent issue, Mayim Bialik, who is a neurobiologist by education, who's on the Big Bang Theory, she was another one. We just said, these are really iconic figures in the industries of trade and tech and non-traditional career paths, and we wanted to talk to them because we think our students will be interested in listening to what they have to say.
0: Those are big gets. These guys are huge stars.
1: Yeah, they kind of are. They are kind of big guests. But that's kind of what we do. Like, think big. Think NFL drone operator. We want you to think big. And so we figured we were going to do the same.
0: Ellen, thank you so much for taking the time. We really appreciate it. I'm keeping this Mike Rowe magazine too, by the way. All right. Thank you so much.
1: Thank you.
0: All right. Well, my big takeaway so far today is I'm going to go back to school to become an NFL drone operator. And why wouldn't you? A lot of cool opportunities here today at Bots IQ. A lot of interesting people to meet and a lot of just really inspired and enthusiastic young people. So if you're in the area, stop down. We've taken a break for lunch here, so there's no fighting action going on at the moment, but that'll resume here shortly. There's still a lot going on. There's a pit area where people are working on their robots through lunch to get them ready for battle here this afternoon. Stop down, Youth Express. We're going to be here until 3 o'clock, and we are live from California University of Pennsylvania at the Southwestern Pennsylvania Bots IQ.
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0: Youth Express, we're live here from California University of Pennsylvania in the Convocation Center, and it's Bots IQ, the finals competition of Southwestern Pennsylvania. We're going until 3 o'clock today. Right now I'm joined by some sharply dressed, dapper young men. If you can introduce yourselves.
3: I'm Josh Wilhoit.
4: I'm Gavin Ergen.
5: Joshua Borovich.
0: And tell us about why you guys are here.
3: Well, today we came to represent a project that we did for the Governor's STEM Challenge, which happened back in May, or not May. Sorry.
4: Anyway, yeah. So it's the Governor's STEM Challenge, where we had to develop a product that was going to better the lives of Pennsylvanians. And we decided to develop the steam sheath, which would help people sterilize their kitchens and clean everything effectively.
0: So how does the steam sheath work? I mean, it seems intuitive. It's something people need. People need a clean kitchen. They're going to be preparing food. They're going to be hanging out there. How does it work, and what does it mean to the consumer?
4: Absolutely. So when people are making their food, they're preparing food, they're cutting their meats, they're cutting vegetables, they're cutting all this food all together. And at this point in time, you can't just move from food to food. You got to either cut the knife and cut with the knife, wash it, or you got to switch knives or anything like that. This is what our product aims to solve. We're trying to make something that's going to make it easier and more effective to do so. All you do is cut it, slide the knife into the knife block. There's a button on the side you can press that shoots steam into the container with the knives, and after about 30 seconds, you have a knife that's ready to cut again.
0: How hot is the steam?
3: Steam is 212 degrees, but it's full of the energy that helps steam clean the knives, so it takes 30 seconds.
0: So it's the heat that sterilizes the object.
4: Yeah, absolutely. The steam is, it's boiling hot. He said 212. In recent tests, we've gotten it closer to 300 to 400, so it's a drastic improvement there. And, it's absolutely the steam. Kills any sort of bacteria that are there.
0: Is there an element of danger when operating a steam sheath, or for you guys as developers of a product like that?
4: Developing it was absolutely pretty dangerous, just because the technology, we're working on a very tight budget at the moment because of the Governor's STEM Challenge, so there was a lot of danger involved in developing it, but once we got to this point, we made it safe enough that any consumer could use it already.
0: So what's the next step for steam sheath? Visibility? Are you guys in testing for mass production or anything like that?
4: The next step is definitely going to be visibility, because we want before we can get to the point of mass production, we need people to see it and get us into that market. We need someone to catch someone's eye, and we want them to help us produce it.
0: So how did you guys get involved with stuff like this? I don't know. I meant to ask you guys where you were from at the start, but there are events like this, and there are areas for you to pursue kind of hands-on design things like this. How did you get involved?
4: Well, we go to Fort Cherry in southwestern Pennsylvania, and it's a very small school, so honestly we need all the help we can get in this sort of situation, and a lot of us are very business-minded, and we saw this as a great opportunity to get ourselves out there and to get ourselves ready for that business world.
0: I've been to Fort Cherry High School. They just had a great TV studio. I don't know if you guys still have that.
3: You still have it? Yeah, we do.
0: Awesome. Well, guys, what have been some of your takeaways from the event? Have you been able to watch any of the bot battles?
4: We have, absolutely, and we've seen a lot of interesting ways for people to get around these obstacles that they're facing in each other and in the arena. It's all really great to see.
0: So, there's a manufacturing element of today's event, and that's part of the reason why you guys are here, is, you're young problem solvers. Is that something that you can see yourself pursuing, maybe, manufacture or design or something like that?
3: Definitely. We do plan on taking this to manufacturing once we get the eye of someone who will help us with that.
4: Well, we ourselves are also, I know me and him are definitely involved in the more corporate end of things. Josh over here definitely seems to be more of the manufacturing end. So we work really well as a team for this, and pursuing future endeavors, that's going to work really well.
0: Kind of a little micro example. It takes, all vantage points to accomplish something like that. I'm looking forward to coming over and checking out your steam sheath booth. I saw you guys set up over there earlier. Definitely going to stop over and see that. Guys, thank you so much for joining us.
3: Thank you.
4: Yeah, absolutely.
0: All right. Excellent. Young men from Fort Cherry High School, part of a state program. They've created the steam sheath. Can sanitize kitchens. You might have one in your kitchen sooner than later. And everybody might do that as well. Looking forward to see how that goes. We're going to get back to the competition here shortly. We're still on a bit of a lunch break here, but people have made their way back to their seats, and it looks like the action is going to pick up again pretty soon. So make sure you stay tuned to Youth Express. Again, if you're in the area, we're at California University of Pennsylvania in the Convocation Center where they play their basketball games. And we'll be here until 3 o'clock. It's Bots IQ.
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6: Youth Express, we're back from Bots IQ at California University of Pennsylvania. 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
7: We're facing Brentwood High School, Team 1. Our bot, it's not very common type of bot, but I feel that we're going to do pretty good.
6: And what school are you from?
7: Eastern Westmoreland Career and Technology Center.
6: And what role have you played in this group?
7: Machining.
6: All right. Good luck.
7: Thank you.
6: Hey there. Are you with the East?
8: Yeah, I'm a machining teacher.
6: Ankle biter?
8: Yeah, I'm the instructor.
6: Can you talk a little bit about the process, what you did from the beginning of the year to get to this point?
8: We actually went in prelims. We got busted in half completely. So that's a completely new, untried bot. Same sort of design, we changed it to a clamshell.
6: Interesting.
8: Changed materials from 7071 aluminum to UHMW, which is basically, it'll cut but it won't break. So.
6: And how long have you been participating in Bots IQ?
8: 12 years. I'm the oldest teacher here, longest running teacher.
6: And what is your name?
8: Ken Petter.
6: Ken, well, thank you for taking the time. Good luck in this match.
8: Okay, thank you.
6: Well, Tad, we've jumped right back in, and competition is heating up. It seems like it's really crunch time for a lot of these groups.
0: You can tell when competition is firing up when you hear the Rugrats theme being played.
6: That is the
0: But they've kind of queued the songs up to appropriately with the teams.
6: Hey, we got some guys from Deer Lakes. Maybe they'll stop and talk to us for a moment. Tell us your name and the name of your robot as well.
9: I'm Ben Bokowicz, and our bot is Monsieur Roboto.
6: I like that. And Ben, what was your role in designing the robot?
9: I was kind of designing with a few other kids, just CAD design, and then frame building. So I was kind of utility mostly. So I worked on a little bit of the electronics towards the end because we were kind of pressed for time. But I helped mill most of the frame out and then bolt it together.
6: Interesting. All right, Josh, how about you?
10: I did a lot of the administrative work, like a lot of the paperwork that you have to do during this competition. So that was a lot.
6: Very important.
10: Yeah. Big check over there for it.
0: How's it been going for you guys so far today?
10: We lost today. We didn't have full speed on our weapon, so the weapon didn't work very well, and we ended up losing. But we're going to be a rumble later, and we're hoping it goes really well.
0: Nice. What's a rumble? How many robots?
10: Is it 10?
11: Six.
10: Oh, six. Just six.
9: There's two rumbles, and so there's six bots in each rumble. The winner of both rumbles face each other for the I think it's the King of the Ring trophy. If I'm not mistaken, I think it's the King of the Ring trophy. But we made some wire changes on our circuitry, so now we have power going directly from the battery into the switch, and then it separates off. One goes to the motors, and then one goes straight to the it goes to a step-down converter, then to the motors, and then the other one goes just straight to the weapon motor. And so now we're getting more power to it, and it spins a lot more. It was chipping paint off in the safety box, like off the wall, so it's pretty good.
6: How did you learn to do all this?
9: This is my first year, so it was a lot of a trial and error. And, I mean, that's the only way that you're going to be able to learn something. You got to try some stuff with the design, and if it works, write it down. Make sure we have it for next year if something's doesn't work, then we have to go back and reevaluate.
0: You guys like hands-on learning? You like working on projects and stuff? You know, just like you said, trial and error?
10: Yeah, I like it a lot. I really like the hands-on stuff. Like I said, I did a lot of the administrative, which has to be done. It's an important part of the competition, but I really like the hands-on.
9: I really like the hands-on stuff. It's kind of what I want to go into. I want to go into mechanical engineering, and I think it's definitely going to help. I want to go more towards the automotive side, but I think it'll definitely help because you have to trial and error, especially like aerodynamics with cars. But with this, you got to trial and error with electronics, with design. And what we look at is what bots are first place the last few years. What do they have? There's a correlation between designs that win first place. So then we try to take some ideas from them and try to implement that on our bot, and that's what we did this year. So
0: got to watch the game tape. Yep.
6: Absolutely. Now, I got to ask, talk to me about this shirt logo. Who designed that?
9: Our one member, Sky Elliott, he's not here right now, but he designed it on graphic design, and then we sent it off to a t-shirt company, and they printed it.
6: For our listeners out there, we've got a French robot. He's got a beret on. He's got a
0: twisting a handlebar mustache to its perfect shape. It says, "Deer Legs, Bot Squad 2017, Monsieur Robot."
6: Oui, oui.
0: I just want to say, I was also going to comment on the shirts. The forest green, there's some logos that, you know, are a little more flashy, a little more showy. But you guys, you know, keeping it legit with the earth tones.
6: Earth tones.
10: Thank you. Yeah, that's our school color. We're green and green, gold, and white, so keep it close.
6: Well, perfect. Hey, good luck, guys.
10: All right, thank you very much. Have a good day.
6: Ooh, Reaper. Can we talk to a few folks from Reaper?
11: Not it.
0: Could be anyone.
6: All right. Come on over. Introduce yourself and tell us what school you go to and what your robot's name is.
11: All right. My name is Skylar Wright. I go to Fox Chapel Area High School, and our robot is Reaper.
6: It's a very intense name. That's like a monster truck name almost. What makes your robot special?
11: We're probably one of the only four-wheel drive robots here. A lot of the robots switched back to two-wheel drive for tighter pivoting range or radius. But we kept the four-wheel drive, so we have more torque to push people into walls. And, yeah.
6: That seems to be a popular strategy, is to get the pins. Let's meet the rest of your team over here.
12: I'm Brian. I'm one of the pit bosses. Me and a lot of the other people end up doing most of the work repairing it when he's cooling off after a match. He does work too, but it's a team effort.
13: I'm Thomas McFadden. I'm the pit boss, and I'm also the backup driver for our bot.
14: I'm Amanda Truziak, and I put the book together in our pit book.
15: I'm Riley Pruchinski. I'm the photographer for the team and also one of the helpers in the pit.
16: She's not a part of the team.
17: I'm Andrew Sebek. I did all of the engineering drawings for Reaper.
6: All right, so what do you guys like about this event? Are you having a good time? Give me some of your highlights so far.
11: Well, the only real battle that we've had so far was the one just before where we were against, I think it was, which school was it, Thomas? Which school did we just fight? Freedom High School. Yeah. That was actually pretty fun to actually be able to hit something instead of having our weapon just shut off like we did earlier. And
0: is there a way to practice this stuff, Skylar? I mean, is there...
11: Our school is working on building a testing arena like they have for the safety tests, so we can actually check if we have our stuff working and stuff like that. But not a lot of schools have that. We actually had to dedicate a lot of our funding towards that to be able to do that this year. But other than that, no, not really. You don't really know until preliminaries that if your bot works or not.
6: So what happened? You said you guys had a malfunction. Did you reverse engineer and try to figure out what went wrong?
11: So what the problem was is we would spike our weapon. And so what it was trying to do is trying to draw too much amperage from the battery. So it would just shut everything off and then it would have to all restart. So what we had to do is we had to rebind the weapon. We also found out that we left tape on top of one of our motors, which caused it to overheat and caused the whole system to turn off. So we fixed that, rebound the weapon, and now it works.
6: Problem and solution. That's part of the process, right? Fixing, learning how to solve issues, and sounds like you guys are back in business. Good luck out there.
11: Yeah, thank you.
12: Yeah, thank you. Thank you very much.
0: All right, the Reaper, Team Reaper. I know folks out there in Radioland couldn't see it, but they had a dude wearing a full knight's helmet that you couldn't see out of, or you couldn't see into. I'm sure you could see out of. It was terrifying.
6: And the logo, they've got the Sith and the whole thing going.
0: It seems like there's two schools of thought when it comes to the team names. Either like overly silly to the point of not scary, or just people that try to terrify the opponent. With your more classic names, I interviewed a young man from Anthrax today, the Reaper. But then you've got teams like Ankle Biter, who you spoke to, and that's who the Rugrats theme was for.
6: Interesting. Yeah, you know, it's funny. I'm trying to think. Ankle Biter's a good one because, I mean, not that we would ever want to be in a position where these robots had to be used against humans, but I wouldn't want to have to run from one of these robots. They really could mess
0: up.
6: If
0: one of these robots hit you in the ankles, like at full speed, they would break your foot. I mean, seriously, there's a lot of power generated by 15 pounds or less of force.
6: Yeah.
0: Or of weight.
6: What I like is that in every group, there seems to be someone, if not everyone, that knows exactly why things don't work and can speak about it in a way almost, you know, Skylar was able to put that in layman's terms for me. What went wrong? It was all pretty simple stuff, but it shows that, you know, this really is comprehensive. I didn't see any adults helping kids after, you know, I think that's a good thing.
0: And that's something that I was curious about, and I was, like, maybe hyper aware of, like, is this going to be somebody's dad's project that he's able to, like,
6: right,
0: really overtake? And I have seen none of it. I've just seen really knowledgeable kids that, like, that know what they're doing and are able to problem solve. This is something you can't fudge. This isn't like an essay or something like that. You really got to know what's going on, or it simply won't work.
6: Absolutely. We got some kids walking by just now. They mean business. They got their robot. They're fresh off a match, and not a lot of talking going on. I think they know what needs to be done.
0: Some Canon Mac,
6: yeah,
0: students there. They got their bot all cased up. And then this pit area, John, is expansive. I mean, you know, there's close to 70 teams here today. The pit area is more than half of the gymnasium at the Convocation Center here. And not a lot of time between rounds to goof off or get a sandwich. It's been really businesslike in what I've seen.
6: Indeed. And just to give our listeners a picture of what this is like, you know, the entire behind the stage is about six rows deep of stations where there are tools out. People are making these robots or fixing these robots kind of as needed as they go through it. You know, you have to have... I like the comparison to the pit bosses. It is kind of like that. And time is a factor, but it's really, really something that I admire, because I don't think I could do that under pressure.
0: No, and but you know, everybody's got a job. I'd hate to be the person that forgot some critical tool.
6: Yeah, and you know, let's not forget, you know, every group seems to have like a person keeping the books, documenting things. That's important too, you know, sort of their PR, their admin kind of,
0: absolutely,
6: kind of role.
0: Are waging on here, and we're going to check back in with you in just a little bit. We'll take a break here. We've got action going until 3 o'clock. We're at California University of Pennsylvania. If you're in the area, it's free and open to the public. Stop by, walk right in, and check out some of the action. You're hearing some of the crowd reactions right now to some of the battles going on. But it's the Southwestern Pennsylvania Bots IQ live here on Youth Express.
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0: Hey, Rob, are you up? All right, we're back on Youth Express. We are at Bots IQ, the Southwestern Pennsylvania iteration. We've got a guest here, Rachel Jarman. Is that it, Rachel?
16: It is, yes.
0: Rachel, tell us about yourself, where you're from, and as it was just explained to us, some of the accolades of your program.
16: Well, I'm a senior at Pine Mission High School. This is our second year at Bots IQ. We are returning grand champions at the National Robotic League. We placed first last year in prelims, and then sixth overall at the finals, and then we went on to win grand champion at National Robotic League. We have lots of sponsors this year, and it's just been a great experience to be able to be a part of something that just, like, it helps you throughout everything.
0: You said you have a lot of sponsors. I'm looking. You definitely have the craziest swag here. Oh my goodness! You got your name on the back. You're wearing a quarter zip jersey.
6: It's like a NASCAR jacket.
0: Some kind of tech fabric.
16: These were donated by Cryptic. They are a outdoor company. They sponsor. They do like they helped out the military a lot with the patterns and everything. So they were kind enough to donate all of our jerseys. They made a pit banner. And then we actually, our pattern on the robot is also their Typhoon pattern. So they've been a great sponsor for us. And it's definitely been very eye-catching. So everyone's like, oh, those are cool. They kind of come and see you a little bit better.
0: Fantastic. So you guys, last year was your first year.
16: Yes.
0: And you came out as the new kids on the block.
16: Yes.
0: And you won. Talk about that and what that experience was like.
16: I mean, we have an amazing program at Pine Richland. The technology department is unbelievable. It's not in other schools anything like it. We did everything in-house. We have our own Haas machine. So we designed it, we built it, we manufactured it, we tested it, we did everything in-house. And it's been such a crazy learning curve. From last year, we were running DeWalt drill batteries. And now we make our own battery packs. I'm just in a year gap. It's amazing what you learn in such a short time. And then all the teams here are so helpful. Like they say, oh, you're running that. Like, why'd you choose that? And then they'll tell you, hey, we tried that like a few years ago. And this is what we ran into. I'm not sure if you guys ran into the same problems yet. And I'm like, actually, yeah, we did. And they're like, oh, here's how you fix it. Or like what to do better. So like, even though it's like everyone's competing against each other, it's all super helpful with each other. And it's just one big community of just trying to get better.
0: That's something that John and I, we've remarked on several times, just the spirit and sportsmanship of the competition, not the least of which when a robot appears disabled, you don't go in there and smash it to bits.
16: Exactly. I mean, we've all worked so hard on these robots, and they're not cheap. They're so expensive. We all understand that. So it's kind of a, like, don't wreck us if we're disabled, like kind of have that courtesy, and then we'll have the same courtesy towards you. But I mean, I've never met anyone here that's been mean or unkind, and then everyone's so helpful. Like if you have a question, like, hey, your batteries didn't look like they were doing too well, like do you want us to like help you out? We can like see what's wrong with them. I know we were helping Deer Parks, and I think we compete against them in a few matches, so we're helping them get back up so we can fight. I mean, it's mostly just about trying to fight. It's so you came here for, so why would you want to fight someone that's disabled?
6: You mentioned your program and how far it's come. Are there any teachers specifically or any administration at your school that you'd like to give a shout out to?
16: I'd like to give out a shout out to Evan Clark. He's our advisor, and he's also head of the technology department. He's gone above and beyond with this program. It started from nothing. Like I said, last year was our first year, and he just found it through a flyer, and now it's become a class. So I'm actually like, this is a class right now for me, and it's just crazy how like much like just his participation in this club has brought it to this school.
0: Could you see yourself pursuing anything like this as a professional field for you?
16: Oh, absolutely. I intend on going to Loyola next year to study mechanical engineering, and I'm beyond thrilled to have the experience Bots IQ has given me.
0: Would you have been interested in that field had you not gotten involved with a program like this, do you think?
16: I have always been involved in some sort of technology. I'm the president of my TSA chapter at the school. So it may not have been fighting robots, but it would have been something along the lines of technology, yes.
0: That's awesome. Rachel, thank you so much.
16: Thank you.
0: The bot is Rambo.
16: Yes.
0: Anything else you'd like to say or as you move on in the competition?
16: Follow us on Instagram at PieMichelin_Rambo.
0: That's why you guys have all these sponsors. Yeah. The branding is just so good.
16: I mean, you got to put yourself out there. There's no other way to do it. You got to be out there and everyone's going to know who you are.
0: Rachel. Yeah. Awesome. Thank you so much.
6: Thanks,
0: really appreciate
6: Rachel.
0: It.
6: Good luck.
0: I'll tell you what. I'm super impressed by that young woman talking about branding. Follow us on Instagram.
6: Yeah.
0: With the sponsorships all over, just the coolest uniforms, the coolest quarter zips in competition.
6: Indeed. The smell of burnt rubber is in the air. The energy here is electric. You know what, Ted? I think I found my favorite team name. I saw it on a shirt as we were talking with Rachel. Mount Crushmore.
0: That's sweet.
6: Pretty cool.
0: That's pretty good.
6: Who would, Mount Crushmore, that's... creativity style points.
0: Yeah, you
6: right
0: gotta
6: there.
0: Have. Yeah, it's got. You gotta have a pun in there.
6: Yeah.
0: Right. Well, if we have time. No. Well, Bill, let's check in with you okay. here. So we've come a long way since 9:15.
18: Yes, we have. Definitely. There's been bots. You said the smell of rubber burning motors, whatever. I don't. Half the time, I have no idea what they have in these bots, but it's pretty amazing what you see. And the destruction is now really starting to happen because the teams that did well yesterday are now starting to come in and starting to compete. And you're going to see, I mean, if you come down here, there's still time to come down here. I saw the weather is really lousy out there. Come down and see what's going on because there's going to be some battles coming up, especially when we've got Admiral Perry and Hemfield coming in. Ooh, there's going to be
0: heavy hitters.
18: Heavy hitters. Last time they battled at our prelims, Admiral Perry took Hemfield into our panel and broke a panel.
0: Oh my goodness.
18: Yes, they broke one, shared in half. We had to get a new one for the finals. So who knows what can happen.
0: Definitely bring your goggles down here if you are stopping down. Well, one thing really quick, Bill, unless you got to go or if you're getting taken away here.
18: I think I'm getting taken away from Mr. Chambers over here.
19: I'll go. All right.
18: We have so many volunteers here. We have, I mean, over this weekend, we probably had close to 200 volunteers helping us out. And that's when our volunteer, he made sure he stayed here during his lunch break to make sure that everyone can still work on their bots. And so he was asking if he can go get something to eat. And I'm like, this is amazing.
0: You said no, of course.
18: Oh, I definitely said no, especially because this is someone who is the chairman of the board of the National Institute of Metalworking Skills. So, I mean, he is a national chairman of an organization that's helping students and actually all across industry to get the credentials needed to show what they have learned by being a precision machinist. And that's the one who's in charge. And he's asking, can he go get lunch? And I'm like, you can do whatever you want, Greg. You volunteer your time. It's amazing.
0: Well, that goes to show what a just, you know, people are so involved and they're so invested, and you've got someone who is an important member of his community here volunteering his time, you know, through lunch. It's fantastic. I think the volunteers have been great. John and I were commenting on sweeping out the rings.
18: Yeah, that's one after every battle because we've been talking about the destruction. Again, this is full contact innovation. If you're worried about destruction or anything like that, this is really their showing. But, yeah, sometimes some pieces of metal come flying, some plastic or other things. So make sure everything is fair. Every time we have someone come in and sweep up the arena to make sure that that floor is as clean as possible. However, there's a lot of dents in that floor from all these weapons. Actually, one of the people that's been here, he brings his own broom and dustpan to make sure because he wants to have the right one to do that, that he likes to do it. And his wife has actually had a PR here at CalU, so you can see he's dedicated. This is his job. He brings his own broom. He knows what he's doing. He doesn't like ours, no matter what.
0: Sort of an odd thing,
6: hey,
0: but
6: whatever works.
0: And if you take that kind of pride in getting a ring clean, that's you know, just speaks volumes to the quality event you guys have here. Bill, we'll let you go, and we're looking forward to talking to some people here, and if possible, maybe a judge or something like that if in between rounds.
18: Definitely, I'll get someone over here who's a judge. Especially, we might have a little bit of a break because we're going to start going into the time where there might be a little bit of waiting around because bots can only battle. They have 20 minutes in between so they can get things back together, get through safety inspection, and most importantly, charge up those batteries. So we'll get some people over here. Maybe there's some students over here from Bedford and some, we got teachers over here. So we'll get some people for you to talk to.
0: Fantastic. Thank you so much, Bill.
18: Thank you.
0: And Bedford, who Bill just mentioned, very well represented. They've got like 25 people here.
6: Yeah, Bedford was one of the first schools that I was able to talk to today. And there seems to be just as much energy and tenacity as when they started this morning. That's one thing that you don't think about. I mean, it's a long day. It's a work day for these groups. And they're
0: you kind of see the energy level up as we get deeper into the bracket here. Bedford, also a great name. Daniel Boom.
6: Yeah.
0: Daniel Boom. And their logo is sweet. It's like Daniel Boone holding part of a robot or something like that.
6: I just noticed that. That's interesting.
0: That's fantastic.
6: So when you look at the – another interesting thing, too, speaking of logos, everything

0: awkward as they can.
1: Oh, great.
2: All right,
1: and we've got a couple teachers here.
2: You guys could just scooch forward a little bit. We're joined now. We've got a few teachers here. If you guys can introduce yourselves and what you teach and where.
3: Hi, I'm Stephanie Peters. I'm math teacher and gifted coordinator from Butler High School.
4: Hi, I'm Dale Mills, and I teach science at Butler area, the school district as well.
2: Awesome. Well, Butler High School, a co-worker of mine and John's, Chad Green, is a Butler High School. I know Butler's a huge school. I actually made a mental
1: shout
2: note
1: out to
2: not
1: Chad Green,
2: to do
1: though.
2: That.
1: There's also a robot here named Chad.
3: Yes, we have a student named Chad, so I guess it's all together.
2: Yeah, we've come full circle here. Thanks, guys. Thanks for your time. No, I'm kidding. So tell us about the students that you guys have and the robotics project that they've been working on.
3: Sure. Our kids are all doing this for a club, so they do this as their own time volunteer, grades 9 through 12, and they pretty much take care of everything. I'm pretty much just the paperwork person. Mr. Mills takes care of helping a lot with the tech, but they pretty much take care of building it, designing it, everything they want from start to finish on their own. So they've done a lot of fantastic things to get themselves ready for this competition.
4: Yeah, absolutely. They put in a lot of time, and that's in addition to their regular coursework. And most of our students have a pretty demanding schedule on top of what they're doing with the Bots IQ.
2: You know, and there is a focus and there is an element to Bots IQ of manufacturing and trying to get young people excited about manufacturing and more aware that there are these jobs out there that aren't what they think. Have you guys noticed that with any of your students, kind of them being turned on to the idea of a job in manufacturing or a similar field?
3: Oh, absolutely. There's a lot of kids that just like this stuff, and they find this as an easy outlet for them because it does make sense to them, and it is something that they feel confident in doing. And I know even as a teacher, when I come to things like this, I see more of this stuff, and I can get more information from some of the sponsors around here to send back to my kids for someone who might be interested in the future to just get a little more information about it.
4: Yeah. A lot of our students also are thinking about going into engineering. We have one student that's going to go into aerospace engineering that he gained a lot of valuable insight through the program. And we have another student that's looking into mechanical engineering. So for sure, they're taking what they're learning in this area, and they're looking to go on further and further themselves in their education. So.
1: Can you talk a little bit about the collaborative nature of this? You know, it seems like every group there is... Everybody's working on the robot in some sense, but there are different aspects to it, whether it's electrical or, you know, the nuts and bolts. How do you see kids working together in a way that it gets you excited?
4: Well, what's great about this program is you can take students that are good in English and they can handle the documentation, and students that may not be interested in that area, but they're good at manufacturing, or they're good with design, or they're good with electrical. There are so many variables that someone has their niche in every single place.
3: Absolutely, and they do work fantastically together. When they learn stuff and they're in our smart lab and they work together, they teach each other. They go through and they show each other how to do things, how to make things, and how to get that end product where they want it to be.
2: That's fantastic. We've seen so much great teamwork. We've seen, not just within each group, but also among teams and among schools. And it's a competition. Sometimes, you know, you think, boy, that's going to be a situation where a kid's going to want to win so much that they lose sight of that, but it hasn't happened so far. And thank you guys so much for your time. Are you guys...
3: Yeah, our team's heading up, so sorry to cut you short.
1: Good luck out there.
2: Good luck, guys.
3: Thank you very much.
4: Thank you.
2: All right. Butler High School, I want to say they're the Cyclones. Tornadoes?
1: Yeah, it looks like some sort of tornadoes. Storm system. The tropical storms, yeah.
2: Great. You know, two very knowledgeable teachers. And I think, John, you hit the nail on the head, the collaborative nature of something like that. And if you're a student that maybe is not involved in team sports or something like that, this is a way to be involved and work with people if maybe you're not as exposed to that.
1: Absolutely. Well, coming up, we've got a rumble. We're going to hear from more participants, volunteers, maybe a judge or two. We're going to take a short break, and we'll be back with more sounds from Southwestern Pennsylvania Bots IQ Finals at California University, Pennsylvania. There's still time to come down if you're in the area. And Youth Express, here, listen to that crowd.

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0: Bots IQ, the Southwestern Pennsylvania competition. We're here, and I'm pleased to be joined by a judge. If you could introduce yourself, maybe talk about your connection with Bots IQ.
1: My name's Mike Amrine, and I've been involved with this group since the very beginning, in, I think, 2005. As a matter of fact, I was a judge at the first competition at Westmoreland Mall.
0: Wow, okay. We spoke with, I think Ms. Smith, is that her name? Or Ms. Miller, Phyllis Miller. We spoke with Phyllis Miller earlier, chairperson of Bots IQ, and she mentioned, you know, the humble beginnings of the competition.
2: Yep. At a mall.
0: Things like that. What are some things that you're looking for when you're judging these robots in competitions that don't end in a knockout?
1: So it's actually a pretty simple strategy, and it hasn't changed much over the year. The idea is to, first of all, to have a three-judge panel, and each judge stays consistent within himself, and that way the fairness balances out. You make the system as simple as possible, and you allow the system to make it possible for the judge to look at the bout all the time. So it's a simple system of making check marks in a category every time you see aggression, strategy, control, and those are the items that are most oftenly scored and damage.
3: I've heard the term pin bandied about here. What is a pin? Does it get you points?
1: It gets points with the judges as far as aggression and strategy goes. A pin itself doesn't count for pin points. There are no such thing. But a pinning is when one robot lifts or forces the other robot to a point where it can't move. And then there's a countdown, and then they break, and then they keep going. So from a strategy perspective, if I pin the other robot, I hold them there or lift them on top of myself. But while I'm doing that, I can rest for 10 seconds also.
0: Wow, that's good to know. We've definitely seen a lot of that today. How many split decisions would you say that your panel of judges has rendered today?
1: I think today we've only had two or three. It's kind of unusual to be split, but a couple of the bouts were so close, 1 point either way from the judges. So, yeah, that's why the three panel. If you had one or two, if you had one, then you could have a tie, but now you can't have that.
0: Tell us about some of the ingenuity and work of the students that you've seen thus far in 2017 at this competition.
1: It's probably like all technology. The more the kiddos and the teachers are involved, the better they get at it. We like the fact that a lot of our teachers allow the students to be creative and have full influence over the design, even though it may not be the most competitive design. It's their design, and there are lessons learned in the arena about the effectiveness of certain designs. The more experienced teachers and schools and teams tend to do better. But the competition is designed so that anybody can rise to the top and do well.
0: That's awesome. And the folks at Youth Express that are here today, we've been mentioning, you know, it seems like such an inclusive event. There's students from schools. I mean, the schools, they run the gamut of what you consider, you know, there's urban schools, rural schools, and what you consider more well-to-do districts. I think that's fantastic. Is there a design du jour that's doing particularly well this year from a judge's perspective?
1: So I'm continually impressed year after year about how effective a very simple wedge-shaped design can be if there's a good driver. And so one of the factors that can't really be designed into the process but is really important is how much practice time the driver has and how well the driver can control the robot. And a lot of times those are strategy and control points that have the the value comes as much from the robot as the driver. So a good driver can make the difference.
0: Awesome. And I want to thank you so much for taking the time. This is a little glimpse in the judge's corner, and it's been really informative. Wish we had you on sooner, but now I know all the terms, you know.
1: It's probably the best job here.
0: Best seat in the house, for sure.
1: Best seat in the house, yep.
0: Thank you so much for taking the time.
1: You're welcome.
0: Happy judging.
1: Thanks.
0: All right. Well, there you go. Pulling the curtain back on the judging process. Aggressiveness. That's important. So while it is to have good defense, as we just heard it mentioned, it's important to be aggressive and go after the opponent. So definitely good to know, and I'm excited to learn more about this and hopefully be here annually. Right now there's tons of people here. We got camera phones out looking at the action in the ring, and that's Plum High School versus Butler Senior High School. Butler's bot Hammertooth versus Plum's Inner Factor. Wow. All right, well, we're going to take a break here. We'll have more from Bots IQ, California University of Pennsylvania, at the Convocation Center. We're here until 3 o'clock on Youth Express.
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0: Hello, everyone. I'm Anika.
1: And I'm Ashani.
0: And you're listening to Youth Express, and this is H2O. Oh, you don't want to say it with me?
1: H2O.
0: On my empty mind.

0: Hello, everyone. Welcome to H2O on Youth Express. I'm Anika.
1: And I'm Ashani.
0: And we have some, I don't even know what we're going to talk about today. We just have like a modge podge. That's the word. What's the word? It starts with an M.
1: Like a...
0: No, I'm thinking of like an actual word, like as a saying.
1: No, I know. A mush.
0: Not that. Modge podge is like the thing we used to do in art class, right?
1: Yeah. Well, oh my gosh, no. Modge podge is like, are you thinking of paper mache?
0: Yeah, and you would use modge podge to like lay your paper mache. It was like the kind of like the glue
1: like
0: thing.
1: The gorilla snot that they call it. Oh yeah, yeah. Modge podge, you also use it to like put on top of like painting.
0: Like it
1: and
0: like
1: stuff.
0: Seals.
1: Yeah.
0: See, I know. But today I actually wanted to talk a little bit about something that Ishwani just did has me very concerned.
1: It was like 5 seconds ago.
0: Have you not learned anything in the past four years?
1: I did this when I was like younger.
0: Sure you did.
1: Okay. So
0: how old were you?
1: I was like 10.
0: You're like lying. 11. You were not 10.
1: Yes, I was.
0: This was definitely yesterday you did this.
1: How? I haven't walked outside since like so long. Let me tell the story. They don't even know what we're talking about yet. So for our listeners that are really confused, while Anika and I were letting our intro song play, I saw that there was some wax on the table, and I was like, oh, Baby Bell, I wonder who's eating that next to all this, these mics and heavy equipment that are, like, you know.
0: Expensive.
1: Yeah, but not that, like, you know, Baby Bell is going to affect it too much.
0: But Baby Bell is so good.
1: Yeah, and I was like, oh, you can come over to my house. I just said that for Baby Bell, I guess. I don't really know. But then somehow, I brought up to Anika, I was like, oh, yeah, speaking of Baby Bell, one time when I was younger, I fed Baby Bell to a rat. And she's like, what are you talking about? And I was like, I actually threw it down a sewer drain because I saw a rat down there. And I threw it with the wax on. At least I took off the plastic. But, like, I threw it with the wax on thinking that would do something for the rat.
0: Are you for real?
1: I know.
0: That wax is definitely still trying to decompose.
1: I know. And so that's just, you know, moral of today's episode. Don't throw wax down sewer drains.
0: I used to love to, like, play with the wax, though.
1: Yeah, me too. I actually have some on my nightstand right now. I should probably throw that away.
0: Not in the drain.
1: Yeah. Not in the drain. But as for what you were saying we were going to talk about today, well, it's that time
0: mosh
1: of our life.
0: Posh. Is that the word? We're going to have a mosh posh. There's like a saying.
1: That's something that we refer to a person in our personal lives using that name. But not like that.
0: No, there's... Okay, by the end of this episode, I'm going to think of what that saying is.
1: Okay, let's see how that goes. But Anika and I are at the point in our lives... Also, wait, do you want to play music in the back? Like, sometimes, like...
0: Oh, yeah. Do you have a song request?
1: I've been doing Good Days, only because, like, we both know the songs. Oh, yeah, you're right. But it's, like, long, so I loop it. No, Anika, you have to do some calm music, so that way, like, it doesn't...
0: He is calm.
1: No.
0: Shanti is ever.
1: Anyways... as for what Anika and I are talking about, we're at that point in our lives where we're applying to college. It feels...
0: Speak for yourself.
1: Anika, what are you talking about? On our whole drive over here, we were only talking about that. And we were brainstorming what we could talk about since I still have not made the monthly insight. But I have some great topic ideas for when I host next time. It is about our monthly insight. Boo! A microplastic. So that's what our monthly insights are about this month. So...
0: Oh, yeah. I was actually looking on the Instagram today, and I was like, that's really strange. Like,
1: no,
0: I can't
1: you know what's
0: see
1: scary?
0: The post for some
1: no,
0: reason.
1: No, that's why it's scary. It's scary because you can't see it because it's so small, like a microplastic.
0: Oh, my gosh, that's
1: You
0: insane.
1: Get it. Isn't that so smart?
0: Wait, that's so crazy, except for, like, maybe next time when you post a monthly insight, can you make it just a little bit bigger so people can see it?
1: Yeah, sure.
0: Like, I love the whole,
1: I'll keep that in mind for next month.
0: Do you know what next month is going to be?
1: What is next month? November, right? Hungry, hungry pollution. We're going to be talking about how pollution...
0: I thought you were
1: going to
0: say hungry, hungry hippo.
1: Yeah, I was going to. But I didn't know what to say. Wait, what? What am I talking about? No, I'm locked. I have an idea, but I have to keep it under wraps until then. Because it's a surprise. Boo! A microplastic. Like that.
0: Oh, that was scary.
1: I know, I'm sorry,
0: you
1: but...
0: You can't do that again.
1: Okay, sorry, I won't do that again.
0: I almost peed my pants.
1: What are you talking about? Anyways, as for college and stuff, the last like 4 years of our lives, in terms of environmental science and all the activities we've been doing, everything is culminating itself into one supplemental essay where somebody's going to read it for like 5 minutes and then decide whether we get in to their school or not. Or nah. But so I just wanted to try that. I heard that from this kid at our school today and I wanted to adopt it. But I don't know. Oh, nice. Okay, that's a good volume. Anyways, back to what I was saying. Anika and I were having this realization where, wow, it feels like we've done so much. But then
0: you have like nothing to write about.
1: I know. That's what I'm feeling like. So let me tell you, the essay that I've actually been working on that is fully my writing, because a lot of essays, what I do is I start by going online, like...
0: And then you start using AI, and then you start, like, just taking other people's...
1: No, well, for the taking other people's writing, like, I'm not taking their writing, but people post, like, how to write the Why Us essay. And there's a specific guy, I forgot the website that I look at a lot.
0: College Vine.
1: I don't think so, no.
0: I was reading some on College Vine the other
1: day. Oh, yeah, so I read people's sample essays, and I'm like, huh, like, maybe I can do that. But obviously, it's not going to be the same, because they haven't done the same extracurriculars as me or anything like that. But when the only essay that I've been working on a lot right now is my essay to the school that I plan to early decision to,
0: which is
1: not telling the point of my token. No,
0: all I can say is, Ishani, be yourself.
1: God, I freaking can't deal with you.
0: Oh, don't be someone else.
1: And Anika. And
0: yeah, no
1: shame.
0: Anika. NYU.
1: Oh, really?
0: It was so expecting secret. To get in.
1: Well, no, but the fun of it is that we'll tell them.
0: When... NYU? Who's applying to NYU?
1: Well, not me.
0: What
1: but...
0: even? Community college, here I come.
1: Hey. Okay. Anyways, so the essay that I've been mainly working on a lot is BU, and I plan to use, like, that as kind of like an out... Oh, I just told them. Anyways, whatever, it's out. So, not that anyone's...
0: Oh my gosh, you know what we need to do?
1: What?
0: We need to, like, start tracking, like, our college, like, life on here. Like, every time you... Wait, so, like, if you apply to a college between now and next week, like, come on here and then, like, we can keep record of it and be like, oh, okay, so I just applied to this college. And then, like, whenever you get, like... You don't have to say whether you got accepted or not, but you're like, oh, like I heard back from college. So that way we can look back on all our episodes and like track the
1: progression. I'm okay with saying if I got in or not.
0: What if you get rejected everywhere?
1: No, there's that.
0: I'm joking.
1: No, it's okay. Well, I mean, if I do, there's always like, I do want to say this week I applied to the University of Pittsburgh.
0: You are so loud. Why are you talking so loud?
1: No, it's your mic is really loud. So anyways, this week I applied to the University of Pittsburgh. And then I applied to Penn State University Park.
0: Yay!
1: Yes. So those are my two applications so far. I'm only applying to like 4 more schools, early action, and then the rest of them will be regular decision. So.
0: Oh my gosh. You know how I tell you that like every time I talk to my dad, like he gives me more work to do?
1: Yeah.
0: If you guys like, well, I guess you guys don't know, but.
1: No, let's like tell them everything.
0: Let me like debrief my college journey, okay? So pretty much last year when I was starting to think about colleges, I was like, okay, I'm definitely going to apply to Pitt and Penn State because obviously that's in-state and I really want to go into like business finance and Penn State has a really good business program. And then I was like, okay, and then I'm going to apply to like maybe 3 schools that are like, I think I could maybe get in there, but it's like target schools, you know? Like I think I'm
1: What are
0: in.
1: Those schools?
0: Well, just wait. Okay. Just wait. Yeah. Okay.
1: Oh, and then I'm gonna explain the progression to how much I've gone there.
0: And then I was like, okay, then I'm gonna apply to a couple schools that are like a little bit out of my league and then way out of my league, just for fun, you know?
1: Yeah,
0: like see what I'm capable of, you know?
1: Yeah.
0: And then so then I, like, am starting to fill out this form for, like, I don't remember what it was. I think it was, like, a counselor form or something. But I started to fill out that form so that way I could, like, start putting my college list together. And I was talking to, like, my parents and my brother, and they were like, wait, you should apply to this school. Wait, you should apply to this school. And I was like, okay, yeah, that's, like, these schools are great. Like, good business programs. Like, I'm happy to apply to these schools, you know? And then eventually my list is probably, like, 10 schools, and I was like, wow, this is a lot of work. And you have to know that, like, my brother probably applied to, like, 15 schools, but he and I are not on the same, like, IQ, like, world, okay? So everything he does, I do about, like, 4 steps below that. So him applying to 15 schools, me applying to 10 schools, that sounded, like, reasonable. And then my dad, like, he has made it his personal goal to try and, like, give me as much work as possible and apply to as many schools as possible. Every time he talks to me, he's like, oh my gosh, I just heard about this really amazing business program in the middle of the woods in, like, North Dakota, and it costs about $2 million tuition that we can't afford, but you should apply there. And so now my college list is about, like, somewhere between 15 and 18 schools. And on top of that, like, 15, 18 schools that I'm, like, actually applying to, okay? Like, this wasn't just, like, oh, my dad's like, oh, you should consider this. I was like, okay, I'm actually going to apply to these schools because my dad keeps adding these things to my list. And then yesterday, I was sitting with my mom, and I was working on one of my supplemental essays, and then she had a list that my dad wrote out of all these colleges that I was applying to, and he starts adding even more colleges to this list. Are you for real? And I have to say, there's already a couple colleges on, like, my list that I'm applying to that I'm, like, I, like, low-key don't want to go there. Like, I'm applying to a lot of schools that, like, for their business program specifically, like, academics. But, like, thinking about, like, the lifestyle there, like, I'm not a big fan of Chicago. Like, I don't really want to live in Chicago.
1: It's so cold.
0: Yeah, and Michigan, like, they're so really cold. Good schools. Like, if I got in and, like, I would definitely consider going, but it's like, I don't really want to go. And my dad just keeps on adding schools to this list. You don't understand. And then on top of that, he has the audacity to complain that I'm not due, like, I haven't applied to any schools yet.
1: Oh,
0: and I'm like, there's no way you're being for real. Every time I talk to you, every time I talk to my mom or my brother, they're always trying to help me with my essays and my application, okay? No, when my dad walks into my room, I know he's about to add another 10 pounds of work onto my list. The thing is, it's not like he did his own research and was like, oh, these are amazing schools. He's just talking to his friends.
1: Oh, okay.
0: And he's like, all these other, like, it's just horrible.
1: I get it.
0: It's just horrible. And then he's doing even more evil activities. He's using AI.
1: Yes, that's what I was going to say.
0: He's using AI to, like, come up with, like, essay ideas. Like, AI gives, like, don't use AI for essay ideas. AI doesn't know me. Like, how are you gonna know what I did?
1: And then also think about if you're using AI, like, if your dad is using it, it's going to give
0: the same response to everyone.
1: Yeah,
0: but then he does that to, like, he'll literally just, like, search up top undergrad business schools, and he just starts adding those to my list.
1: No, when I hear that people in our school, like, you know what kind of people I'm talking about, mm-hmm. are like, I'm going to use AI for this, this, and this, like, for, in terms of, like, supplemental essays is mainly where I've heard it. Not really a personal statement yet. But when I hear that, I'm like, wow. Do you know that, like, you're not the first person to have that thought?
0: Mm-hmm.
1: It's like, it stresses me out. I'm, like, thinking, wow, other people are thinking the same thing. You're going to have the same essay as somebody else,
0: right?
1: Probably. Like, that's very stressful.
0: Like, the thing is, even if your AI, like, knows you, like, you've put in your, like, what you're interested in, your ECs, like, a lot of your passions and stuff, so, like, you've given it some sort of direction, it's still going to give you a very generic essay, because,
1: like,
0: think about it,
1: like, and stuff.
0: Yeah, because a lot of your, like, at least I know for me, like, it'll be different for everyone, but a lot of my supplemental essays, either, like, in some part of the essay I'm talking about, like, a specific experience or a specific event, like, something that actually happened in my life, like, AI didn't experience that. Like, you don't know what it was like cleaning trash up on the side of the road, okay? That was my experience. Don't take that away from me. That was all me.
1: Wait, something that I've noticed with the way that AI writes, in the sense that I've read some of our people that are close to us that have used AI. Yeah, peers that have used AI for their personal statement specifically. When AI does storytelling, specifically when it does imagery, the way, or, like, the specific word choice, the diction that it uses, it's coming in handy.
0: Wow.
1: The Lang test, I think. Was that even on the Lang test? Who knows?
0: No, but I talked about it in class.
1: Oh, there you go. But the word choice that it uses, it goes so much into detail that it's, like, it makes it seem like if a robot had to pretend experiencing a human-like event, that's what it would think.
0: Yes.
1: Like, humans don't analyze. I don't reflect back on, like, okay, in my personal statement, I talk about how, like, the first time that I was panicking in water or something like that. And I say that, like, my feet slipped, my lungs tightened, and for a moment, the surface felt impossibly far away. However, when I asked AI, like, hey, what do you think I could do for this essay? Isn't that crazy I have that memorized? That's such a problem because I've read it way too many times. But AI, when I asked, like, hey, what do you think I can work on in different parts? And it said to make that a bigger deal. I mean, I don't think me talking about panicking in water should be a big deal for my essay, because that's my the topic I chose is what's captivating to me. So I talk about trapped water in the essay. So the panicking part shouldn't be that big of a deal. So AI, first off, got that part wrong, right? But as for it was telling me to write about, like, it made it seem like such an emotional, tragic event. Like, I'm fine. I'm still standing. And, like, I didn't drown
0: You're
1: or anything.
0: You're still swimming, too.
1: Yes. Well, yes.
0: You don't even have a fear of water or anything.
1: I know. I mean, I have a fear of, like, cruises. I don't understand it. How do
0: Stop. I want to go on a cruise so bad.
1: No,
0: you
1: so
0: know, last time I went on a cruise, I think I was probably, like, 5.
1: Oh,
0: like,
1: my
0: it's
1: gosh.
0: Been so long. But my family, like, ugh,
1: everyone wants to in my family.
0: Oh my gosh, can we switch families? Well, you would not survive. My family, like, they won't go to the beach. They, like, won't go to the water.
1: I couldn't.
0: My
1: I
0: dad
1: couldn't.
0: Wants to, like, go to, like, hiking. Please, I can't hike. Like, just drop me off at the beach.
1: Literally. But, like, the problem is that for me, when I think about cruises, I am so perplexed. How does it's so heavy.
0: It's going to
1: sink.
0: The
1: boat is so heavy. Yes, I understand you're distributing it, right? Like, if you put a piece of paper... Or, okay, let's say, like, a laminated piece of paper on top of, like, a pool of water. Yes, it's going to float. However, that's not the weight of a ship. I don't get it. It doesn't make sense. That's why that Titanic happened. And everyone, my mom tells
0: Wait,
1: me, she's like...
0: that's not why the Titanic
1: okay,
0: happened.
1: I mean, we can get into the Titanic another time, but I beg to differ. However...
0: can I just ask real quick, what do you think that, like, how do you think the Titanic happened?
1: No, I know, like, hit an ice...
0: No. Here's... Can I just guess what I'm thinking? You're
1: no,
0: thinking,
1: that's not what
0: you're
1: I
0: thinking.
1: Think.
0: That, like, they decided it was karaoke night, so everybody went to one end of the ship, and the ship started sinking
1: no,
0: on that end.
1: That's not how I think ships work. I'm confused. Why does the whole thing submerge? It's, like, so heavy. I don't get it. Like, I don't understand. I'm very perplexed. And when my mom's like... And I was like, Mommy, I don't want the Titanic to happen again, because we are planning our...
0: Again.
1: Vacation, right?
0: Not why the Titanic
1: okay,
0: happened.
1: Okay, we can get into it later. But my mom was like, no, there's safety measures. Everybody has gone on it. So many people know that it's not going to happen. What did the people of the Titanic say? They said, this is the safest boat. The best thing's going to happen. We don't need to do da da da.
0: Let me tell you something. If you're going to hit an iceberg in today's day and age.
1: But you don't know.
0: I understand that. But can I tell you something?
1: What?
0: They actually have enough safety boats
1: Anika,
0: on, like,
1: I think you're particularly defensive because we know that the Titanic started sinking on your birthday. So you don't want to relate it to such a tragic event. But if we're being honest,
0: finished sinking on my birthday,
1: so
0: not
1: if anything,
0: started.
1: You are the start of a new problem. You are the reincarnation, literally, of the Titanic's every fiber and
0: are
1: its being.
0: Are you saying I'm as big as a cruise ship?
1: So
0: you
1: do agree.
0: At least the Titanic is famous. What are you?
1: Famous for sinking because it's too heavy. I don't know if that's how you want to be remembered.
0: I'm starting the boating unit
1: also,
0: in gym.
1: Do we want to emphasize, I'm not going to bring up specifically who, but another very horrible character was also born on your birthday. You share a birthday
0: Wait,
1: with...
0: Wait, no, I've been lying all these years. The Titanic sank on April 15th.
1: Okay, it's like basically... That's not...
0: Wait, it started on the 14th, ended on the 15th. I'm so
1: but
0: sorry.
1: But the people were crying on the 20th. So there's still some sort of...
0: And you know what? They were also crying on May 13th.
1: What happened on May 13th? It was a Wednesday. What do people cry about on hump day, bro?
0: Not every May 13th is a hump day.
1: Anika, I said Wednesday.
0: I'm saying you were born on a Wednesday, okay?
1: Yes.
0: But there's multiple May 13ths. I wasn't actually born the day, like, these things happen.
1: No, but you were born in the vicinity of that. There's nothing that There's nothing that bad within... Oh, my gosh, look. I, like, sometimes look at that to see, like, when I stop talking, how it, like, doesn't do that. Wait, okay, back to college. So what I actually have found is somewhat useful with AI when I don't think you should use AI. Anika, what? What happened?
0: Sorry, I just found
1: Did
0: some
1: Florida
0: tragic
1: men do
0: events
1: something?
0: That happened on May 13th.
1: What?
0: So...
1: Okay, you probably shouldn't laugh by saying this if it's actually tragic.
0: I don't think I can say some of these words, but something
1: Well,
0: happened.
1: You've said some crazy words on here, not knowing what they mean.
0: I know what these ones mean, though. First off, something happened in Philly. I don't think I can say that word, but... Yeah.
1: Is it something with pew-pews?
0: Yeah.
1: Oh.
0: Something happened to the Pope.
1: Oh.
0: And the declaration of war on Mexico.
1: Okay, well, good thing we're not fighting Mexico anymore. I love Mexico. I'm going to Mexico.
0: I went to Mexico.
1: Me too. I love it, but I'm going again. That's where we planned our trip finally.
0: Can I come,
1: finally.
0: Please?
1: Yes. I don't think I could survive.
0: My family's going to take me hiking.
1: No, I was going to say, I don't think I could survive being in a not beach family. But the problem is my beach family, they want to do jet skiing, parasailing, like all those things.
0: Stop. I want to do that so bad.
1: It's so boring. Like after you do it once, it's not fun. I'd rather just sit on the beach.
0: Can I please come?
1: Yes. Yes. Actually, you can come. I'm not joking. You can come.
0: Yeah?
1: I have a flight voucher.
0: You don't have the flight voucher.
1: No, but like apparently like MK got hers and I just don't have mine. So I am quite frustrated. Anyways, so as for what I did find that AI can do a little bit, or like at least for the outline that we were talking about, because you know how we were saying that like AI gives the same outline to basically every supplemental essay, right? What I did was for the main school that I've been working on the essay, like BU, right? I don't know why I'm not just saying it. For BU's YS essay, I spent the most time writing that, and then I plan to use that outline for other schools. But obviously, like, you can't use everything, right? Because mm-hmm. you're trying to talk
0: about,
1: like,
0: about that school.
1: Right. So, like, the outline is going to be somewhat similar, though. It's like, hook, why I want to go to your school, what I've done, and then some specific departments, organizations, clubs. Name drop professor. Like, I hate that advice. That's like, name drop a professor. But like, I was like, whatever. Guess I'll do it if Sri Muda Kukula is telling me to do it. Sorry, I'm... We'll get into that. Anyways. Yeah, so that's how that's going. But as for, I understand your pain, Anika, in regards to new, like, schools being brought up every day, but somehow...
0: Stop, I don't want to go home today. My dad's going to add another 4.
1: No, that's like actually crazy to me because... Like, I did, my parents did, like, keep bringing up a lot of schools, like, University of Georgia. What? What is University of Georgia? I don't know. But, like, when they bring up all these schools, they're like, hey, I heard that this is a really good school. Right. Except it'll be, like, a not, it'll be a school that's got nothing for me.
0: No, the thing is, like, he'll be like, oh, really good business program. Bro, there's, like, 500 schools with a really good business program. You want me to apply to all of them? We can't afford that.
1: Yeah, because I think people forget that applying isn't just clicking apply in this day and age. Like, you write essays, you're doing the mental stress, you're paying, like, upwards
0: You literally, wait, just, like, side note for college application, you have to pay for, like, everything. You have to apply to send your stupid application, but then you have to apply to get your, like, ACT or SAT
1: scores. Yeah, I didn't know that. I didn't know you had to pay for that.
0: Well, so, not every school is like this. Well, you will eventually have to pay for it, but mm-hmm. some schools allow you to self-report your scores at the time of application, and then if you get into the school, then they're going to ask you to send it from the official either, like, college board or ACT website. But you should check and see if there's any schools that are asking you to send the official scores, like, right now. But oh my gosh, like,
1: just too much. I know,
0: just way too much.
1: Anyways,
0: speaking of something that's not too much, we're gonna go into a PSA break.
1: Okay,
0: ready?
2: Hi, my name is Sadie Stevenson, and I'm a 10th grade student at Fox Chapel High School. Did you know food waste generates the most toxic greenhouse gas in landfills? 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
3: We hope you enjoyed those PSA breaks from Food Rescue, Food Security, and Dreams of Hope. My name is Anika, and my co-host Ishani was here. She took a little bathroom break. She'll be back. And you're listening to H2O on the Youth Express. If this is your first time tuning in, we are a platform held by two teens from North Allegheny, and we talk a lot about environmental sustainability, eco challenges, and practices that you can do in your day-to-day life to make the world a better place. If you haven't been listening to our episode thus far, we've taken a little side quest from our environmental, I don't even know what to call it, our typical environmental talks, and we're just discussing life, particularly college, because we are in the midst of applying to colleges. It's October, so we will be in the midst of applying to colleges for a hot minute. And this essay writing process is quite a headache.
1: Agreed.
3: You're all caught up.
1: Okay, perfect. So
3: You were here for it. I'm talking about our lesson.
1: Well, yeah, but okay, perfect. So something that I don't think we've touched upon yet, or we vaguely mentioned it, but how do I even put this into words? That's what I'm struggling to do. Put 4 years worth of like everything.
3: Why don't you send in an interpretive dance?
1: Honestly, I might. Do you know you can do, like, video submissions?
3: Yeah.
1: Like I want to do that.
3: Profile, portfolio.
1: Yeah. There's this girl in a couple of my classes that's applying to acting school, so she has to, like, do, she has
3: like
1: to do
3: audition
1: pieces.
3: Tapes
1: yeah.
3: Stuff.
1: It's really cool.
3: Wow.
1: I know. And also, what was I going to say? Oh, but what I was talking about specifically that I'm finding really hard to do is, like, talk about 4 years worth of things that are pretty cohesive, honestly. But
3: hey, just so you know, you missed like a just chunk of your hair when you were putting your hair up.
1: Where? Here. Oh, thanks. Okay. Anyways, as for the cultivation of these four years of things, I just like, I'm finding it so difficult to like put it into words because I feel like we've done so much, but then when I'm like looking at it, I'm like, I feel like we've done nothing. Do you ever
3: know what my thing is? I feel like I'm starting to write about the same thing over and over and over. And I'm not even talking about just like for different schools, but it's like my personal statement is not necessarily about.
1: What is yours about? Sunglasses?
3: No.
1: Whose was about sunglasses?
3: Our friend.
1: Okay. What is yours? Hats?
3: Well,
1: sorry. I don't know. I'm just. No.
3: How'd you know?
1: Oh, really?
3: It's about sombreros.
1: Really?
3: Really?
1: You know that?
3: Yeah. That's literally us right now. We're
1: oh my gosh.
3: Wait, is your hair like, wet?
1: Is your hair wet? Wait, yo, bro, we should start a podcast. That's genuinely. Anika!
3: What?
1: New post idea. That's like, yo, bro, we should start a podcast. And then, like, oh my gosh.
3: Wait, we're literally them because why do I have curly hair and then you have straight hair? You just need to, like, make your hair wet. But your hair's not actually wet. It's just leave-in conditioner. If you don't know what we're talking about, there's these
1: If you don't
3: two,
1: know what we're talking about, you crazy.
3: That's probably for the better, but there's these two creators and their reels always pop up on my Instagram and they have a podcast and...
1: Yo, bro, we should start a podcast.
3: They're very, like... They're, like, so, like, strangely funny and,
1: they're
3: like...
1: They're just not real people.
3: But
1: like,
3: sometimes they remind me of us.
1: They're literally us. Like, that's
3: like,
1: the problem.
3: This is, like... Oh, my God.
1: I know.
3: But my essay is... Not about like all of the environmental. Okay, it's hard to explain. It's not about all
1: Wait,
3: the.
1: Let me ask something.
3: Stop.
1: You know the college.
3: And what?
1: You know the. you know the college or the counselor recommendation form.
3: Yeah.
1: How you had to say it like in two sentences. Oh, do you need to go to the... I got you. I can hold down.
0: It's okay. Yeah, okay, I can wait. Yeah, I can wait.
1: Okay. What was I going to say? Oh, the council recommendation form. You had to write in like two sentences what
0: the... I don't know if we had the same form.
1: Oh, but did you have to write in two sentences what your personal statement is about?
0: Mine wasn't in two sentences. It was just explain your personal statement.
1: Yeah, it said like briefly tell me what your personal statement is about, right? What did you say in those sentences?
0: I don't remember.
1: Oh, did you do this a while ago?
0: Yeah.
1: This was 2 days ago.
0: I did this like over a month ago.
1: What? When did you do STARS?
0: A while ago.
1: What?
0: But I didn't submit it yet because I haven't submitted.
1: Is it hard? It. Like,
0: No, the STARS application, there's an option where you can literally just upload your like transcript and it'll do it all for you. For some reason, mine wasn't giving me that option, so I had to go through each stage and like, it's just a tedious process, but it's not hard. Pretty much my college personal statement essay. It talks a lot about the environmental projects that we did and like finding like a passion for all this environmental stuff that we did, but the actual topic itself is about investment, and it kind of follows.
1: Is it investing into your community?
0: Yeah.
1: Oh my gosh.
0: Okay, so pretty much, I guess I don't know that I've ever really talked about this. I want to go into like business finance, and I just need to hold on.
1: Private equity.
0: No, I don't. I'm lying. Lying. But I'm thinking about going into investment banking, but obviously, like in it. Obviously, investing is like a branch of finance, but I didn't want my personal like essay to be about business and finance because a lot of what I've done and a lot of like what my passion for and stuff is like, not that I'm not passionate about that stuff, but it's like.
1: That's how I feel about law. Like, I didn't want to.
0: All this eco stuff, like.
1: Yeah.
0: Like, I've done a lot with this and a lot of like community stuff. And so. Pretty much my whole essay is about this theme of investment. If you don't know, we did an internship at the Allegheny County Sanitary Authority, which is, it wasn't like the start of like a lot of environmental stuff they did, but I would say it's kind of like the first like
1: pivot.
0: Yeah, like, I was gonna say real, but that's not like the right word. But like, it was like a big thing that like led us to a lot of what we do now. And so it was kind of just talking about how the people I've encountered along the way have gone out of their way to, like, invest time and efforts and help us kind of build this, like, platform and this passion. Because we, if you're ever wondering, like, how we got here on H2O, it was actually through our internship at Alcosan. Our liaison actually, like, found us an opportunity with the Saturday Light Brigade. And then after coming on SLB, then we were like, wait, we really love this. And so... now here's H2O. Really? So my essay is pretty much about like investing, but in the terms of like in your community and other people and how I want to give that to others.
1: I see.
0: But I do talk about sombreros in there.
1: Oh.
0: I don't talk about sombreros.
1: I'm really curious to read this sunglasses one. Like, one can
0: only... You're like blind, but you take the sunglasses off and you can see clearly.
1: Is that what it's about?
0: Should I play Blinding Lights by The Weeknd?
1: Yes. Ooh, I'm blind.
0: Are we allowed to sing?
1: Lights. Yeah.
0: Are we getting copyright? No. Oh, wait, if there's music playing, are we getting
1: copyright? Anyways.
0: But pretty much what I was saying, which like I feel like I'm writing about the same thing over and over, it's because my personal statement, even though I'm not trying to talk about, like I'm not actively trying to talk about, oh, here's the projects that I've done, here's like the opportunities I've gotten and stuff, but it's like talking about my journey with investment, like inevitably talking about some of the projects and opportunities that I've got have come with that. Like, that's part of the journey. So then when it comes to writing supplemental essays for a college that I'm already sending my personal statement in, it's like, I don't know why, but like every prompt that I've gotten, there's always been the first thing that comes to mind is something like environmental we've done, something we've done with clean waterways. It's just like there's so much to write about with what we did, but it's like I don't want to talk about stuff that I already talked about
1: so that's
0: in
1: why
0: my
1: it
0: personal
1: feels
0: statement.
1: Like there's nothing.
0: Yeah, and I don't want to talk about stuff that you can already see on my activities. Mm-hmm. And it's like I just don't want to be saying the same thing over and over and over, especially for like colleges that are asking like why this school. Well, I'm coming to your school because I'm interested in your business program, not your environmental program. Mm-hmm. But I always end up somehow coming back to connecting like the environmental stuff, which in some sense it is kind of cool. Like I was talking about my UNC essay, like they have sustainable business, which I think that was a really cool connection. Mm-hmm. But also at the same time, it's like sometimes the plot is getting lost and I'm like not even answering the prompt.
1: That definitely happens. And the problem is that like, it's not that I don't want them to know that I'm really dedicated in or like really passionate about environmental things. But what I do want to emphasize is I still do want to do the law aspect. Yeah. It's just so hard to find that amidst like prompts that are asking, what have you done to be a bigger part of your community? Mm-hmm. Or what will you do for our school? I never think of, I want to join your speech and debate club. Like, well, I never think of that, right?
0: So far, like, questions like that, I've also been answering with, like, environmental stuff. Same. Because a lot of schools have, like, sustainable business programs.
1: They
0: or
1: have sustainable policy
0: programs. Yeah, environmental finance programs. So it's, like, it's all coming together, but it's, like, as I'm writing my essay, I'm starting to realize, wow, more of this essay is about environmental stuff than it is, like, the business finance.
1: Yeah.
0: And it's just, like, and the thing is, obviously, we've done so much and we are actually passionate about all this environmental stuff, which is why it, like, keeps coming up in our essay. But it's so hard, like, when I'm like, okay, I need to think about talking about an experience or something I've done that's not environmental related, I'm like, wow. Like,
1: I know.
0: I've, like, forgotten every memory that's not something like clean waterways or H2O.
1: Literally. And what sometimes also happens to me is that because we're in the, like, process of writing so many essays and we talk about this stuff every Tuesday / Wednesday, like, and we explain these things to a lot of things. Okay, sorry. We explain these things to a lot of different people and we do presentations and stuff like that on these things. When I'm writing to colleges, I'm, like, sometimes, like, oh, my gosh, am I over-explaining? Am I under-explaining? Because I feel like I'm accounting for having already explained to them what we – oh, my gosh, I have hiccups. Even though we've never done that. Wait, what am I saying?
0: Well, this is very difficult. I stopped listening.
1: What I meant to say was, like, you know how we're in the zone of writing a lot?
0: Yeah.
1: Basically, because I'm in the zone, I'm scared that, like, I'm not explaining enough to one college or maybe I'm explaining too much to another college because I'm like, I don't know how much I've already told you about me, right? Because we talk about this so much that I have these goggles on that's like, I already expect everyone to know.
0: Oh, did you leave them on after you were swimming?
1: Yes. Yes.
0: But you kept them on from yesterday? You had work yesterday. You didn't take your goggles off?
1: I don't wear goggles at work. Who does that?
0: You're swimming.
1: Anika, I'm not actually swimming. How many times do I have to tell
0: you? I don't know what you do. I've never seen you
1: work. I told you it's 4 feet of water.

0: in that darn pool and she couldn't get out of it.
1: Well, no, what I'm thinking is I'm still fearful of, like, getting tossed and turned over by waves that are, like, really, really strong.
0: Can I say,
1: would you know, though? Do you go to the beach? So how would you know?
0: I would so much scary. Rather be in waves than, like, a pool. Like, I'm more scared of the pool than, like, oceans.
1: What kind of logic is that? So I love being at the beach, but if I'm being honest, I'm very scared being there.
0: You're lying. I love to go, like, no, I go play
1: me
0: in the too. Waves.
1: Me and my sister, we go, like, so deep to the point, like, where we can't stand, obviously. Yeah. But, like, it's, like, so fun where you can, like, almost stand, but you can't stand. Yeah. So, like, the waves kind of, like, take you up. It's,
0: no,
1: like, really
0: fun. No, because here's the thing. I wanna go to the beach. In pools, like, I don't float, but in, like, in the, in the ocean, you, like, float.
1: I guess. Dude.
0: So, what? Like, and the thing is, I'm really short, so the shallow end is, like, it's pretty much just my head, like, sticking out. So if I go any deeper, like, I'm underwater. Like,
1: wait,
0: I'm
1: you
0: submerged.
1: Know what I realized?
0: So I have to constantly tread water. But in the beach, like, the waves just, like, hold you up.
1: Wait, no. You know what I realized?
0: What?
1: Our listeners don't know what we look like. Like, I feel like so much of our identity.
0: If they follow our Instagram, they do.
1: Those are, like,
0: those are scary pictures.
1: Yeah.
0: Should we, like, describe what we look like, but, like, don't describe us? Like,
1: yeah. Let's describe City Boy JJ.
0: No, describe, like I describe you, you describe me.
1: Yeah. Okay. So, Anika is 4'11", even though she claims to be 5', which isn't. No, you can't say anything about you.
0: Shorty is wider than she is tall.
1: What? What? That's not even possible. I don't think that's, like, allowed. Can that happen?
0: Wait, no. Genuinely, when I had to, last year when we were talking about doing the blood drive at school, so I'm really short, and so obviously if you're shorter, you have to weigh more, otherwise they're just taking all your blood, and I couldn't remember what it was, but there was a certain
1: you
0: weight.
1: Had to you wait, for under 5'3", I'm pretty sure you had to weigh 125.
0: No, it was more than that.
1: No, it had to be.
0: No, it was anyway, up there. Like, I thought it was, like, 150 or something. It was something where I was like, wow, like, I'm not really, like, a med, like, person, but I didn't think that was, like, I thought that was a kind of, like, an unhealthy weight for how tall. I feel like I shouldn't be giving health advice.
1: No. Sorry. Yeah, I don't. It's okay. Let's see.
0: I'll ask my mom. I don't really know.
1: Okay. At least.
0: Did you search for girls? Because it's different for guys and girls.
1: Okay. So if you're 5'6", you have to weigh 115.
0: I'm not 5'6", though.
1: Yeah, but we'll check. One second. Okay. If you're 4. Okay. How tall? Okay. Oh, you're right. It is more. You have to weigh 138.
0: I think my gym teacher told me a little more than that.
1: 142 for you, probably.
0: I don't know. I'm not really good with the whole, like, human proportion, anatomy,
1: health
0: thing.
1: That's fair.
0: You know? Do you have any final words for... Do you think we have any listeners who are in the midst of college essays? Do you have any advice? Maybe. Do you have any final words?
1: Yeah,
0: for them?
1: I do have some advice.
0: And don't do it. Don't go to trade school.
1: No. The advice that
0: study
1: I give
0: abroad.
1: You is a couple of things. And obviously, I'm still in the process, so it's not like my advice matters any more than your
0: don't
1: own advice.
0: Don't use AI.
1: Right? Well, that's definitely one thing. Not only because it's... What? Go ahead.
0: You go first. I have some advice, but you can go first.
1: Okay. My first piece of advice is to sit back, relax,
0: and enjoy the ride.
1: The flow. Anika, we are on H2O. You had to do...
0: Yeah, except every time I write those things, like, they're always different.
1: Oh, really?
0: Yeah. Remember when I make you... I give you, like, the weird one.
1: I know. Wait, no, that's the last...
0: That's the last line of our intro.
1: No, that's the last line of my college essay.
0: Really? Sit back, relax, and enjoy the flow?
1: Yeah.
0: But they already read the whole thing, so shouldn't that be at the beginning?
1: No, it says, like, remind... It was, like, how through... All of these things I learned to stop feeling so, like, da-da-da-da. And it's important to sit back, relax, and go with the flow. Okay, so that's my first piece of advice. This whole application process seems really daunting, but something that's important to remember, which kind of goes into my second piece of advice, is this is setting you up for, like, the next 4/3/4/8/12 years of your life. Like, your collegiate experience is going to be pretty long, and you get to choose where you go. So I really want to emphasize that I know, like, it seems that you just have to go to a college that, like, everybody's going to think you're really smart if you go to, but it's also super important
0: Princeton,
1: to go.
0: Princeton, here I come.
1: Well, like, it's really important to go

0: somewhere where you want to go, where you love the community, you love the environment, and there's programs and things that you
1: I love New Jersey.
0: Don't you? Don't you love the environment, the people, the community, the opportunities?
1: Oh, yeah.
0: And it's important to always take a leap of faith. Don't just go where the wind takes you. Go where you don't think you can go. Because you
1: I agree.
0: Yeah.
1: I agree. And that's why I'm thinking North Carolina or New Jersey.
0: Right. Anyways, that's always important. Do what actually is going to make you happy. And remember that in this last, like, you're probably 17 or already 18.
1: 19, 20, 21, 22, 23, 24?
0: Not particularly. But it's important to still be a kid. Like, be a kid, have fun, and don't be so stressed out. So, yeah. Okay. It's time to say goodbye to our friends. It's time to say goodbye to our friends. It's time to say goodbye. Give your teacher a high five. Now it's time to say goodbye to our friends. That's what we say. Okay. Here. Do you want me to run through this?
1: No. Stop talking.
0: You do it real fast.
1: No. We are so excited to keep this series flowing. Each episode will dive into new environmental topics, science stories, and ways you can help keep our planet blue and true. To get a sneak peek at future topics, you should harass Ashani in the DMs so that way our monthly insights can drop at the first week of every month. And you can take a look to gain some background information on what may be some future conversations here on H2O. Remember, this is just the start of our journey, and it can be yours too. Change starts with you.
0: So remember to conserve to preserve and listen in next week.
1: Because once you take that first step, you're already making waves.
0: All right, Anika, I think it's time to let our listeners drift away to the sound of Thinking About You.
1: Couldn't think of a better way to close than with Frank Ocean. Keep learning, keep growing, and remember, even small ripples can change the tide.
0: See you next time on H2O.

0: Hello? Hello?
1: We should unplug the other pair of headphones if we're not using them.
0: Joe, can you hear me? Okay.
2: Can you hear me?
0: Yeah. Wait, do I have to say something?
3: Yeah, you say, well, we're live right now, so you can say hi. Welcome back to Youth Express Live. All youth, all the time. And these are my co-hosts.
0: Okay. Wait, are we live right now?
3: Yes.
0: Oh,
2: Son.
0: okay. Okay, well.
3: It's okay.
0: Oh well. Anyways, what do I? Let's just
3: I can
0: practice.
3: just, okay, ready?
0: Let's practice.
3: Hi.
0: Hi.
3: Welcome back to Youth Express Live.
0: Welcome back to Youth Express Live.
3: All youth.
0: All youth,
3: all
0: all
3: the
0: the
3: time.
0: time.
3: There we
0: This
3: go.
0: is, I'm Waylon, and I'm joined by my co-hosts,
3: Maya.
2: And Joe.
0: There we go. Okay. Sorry about that, guys. It's my first time. Anyways, we have a great plan. First, we're going to be talking about how our day has been.
2: All right. I'll start because I literally just lead the most interesting life of all time. My day was not that interesting. I went to school. I did my classes. We're really not doing anything of interest in any of my classes right now. My AP US history class is still terrible. And then after school, tragedy struck. I was going to go to Five Guys, but they were closed. So I had to go to the library and spend my day making terrible pins for artists that I don't like that I'm currently wearing right now.
3: And we know you love Five Guys. So
0: yeah,
3: that really is
2: they
3: like
2: are
3: a tragedy.
2: My go. Seriously, I was really looking forward to that. That was like the shining light at the end of the tunnel that is my school day.
0: Okay. Do you get it, like, you don't do it, like, every day after school?
2: Well, no, because that costs, like, $1 million.
0: Yeah.
2: It's, like, it's a special occasion.
0: Okay, that's what I thought. Okay.
2: And anyways, if you have something as good as Five Guys all the time, it stops being as good.
0: That makes sense.
3: You know, it's actually a really good point. Like, sometimes, so there was this restaurant that I loved. It was my absolute favorite. It's still kind of my favorite, but I got it so often. And then I realized, and then they changed their menu, and I literally was so upset about it. Like, the guy who works at the front, at, like, the counter, he knows my name, you know, as all my other food friends do. And I was like, I can't believe you guys changed your menu. This is ridiculous. And he was like, I'm sorry, it's not my fault. I was really sad. And, yeah, that's kind of my same experience. You can't get it too much or else you don't like it. Or they change their menu and then you don't like it.
2: You can't have the mountains without the valleys. That's what I always say.
3: Oh, that's actually, ooh, that's really good. That's really
0: that's
3: good.
0: That's good.
2: That was straight off the dome. I've never said that one
0: like,
2: before.
0: What if there's like one mountain?
2: I don't know.
0: Okay, anyways, my day's been pretty good. I'm going to see Sammy tomorrow, my sister. At yeah. So I'm not going to be here Friday. So I'm missing part of my math exam. I'm actually missing a lot somehow. I don't know. I feel like I'm missing a week. So much work to do. But basically just catching up on my work and studying for my tests. That's it.
3: That's super exciting. What are you going to do when you're visiting Sammy?
0: It's like family weekend at Georgetown. So we're just going to hang out, see her. Basically, that's it for the weekend.
3: That is super fun. I remember my sister's first year at college. We went to go visit her. It was so much fun. I stayed with her in her dorm, which was an experience. But
0: that sounds fun.
3: Family weekend is always fun. I'm glad you're going to get to see Sammy. That's awesome.
0: Yep.
2: Where'd you say she was going to college?
0: Georgetown.
2: Never been.
3: DC is fun. I remember talking to Sammy before she left about DC. It sounded like she was very excited.
0: Mm-hmm.
3: Well, my day was good. I didn't really do too much. I had a presentation. My first period class was canceled, which was good.
2: Like, it was just canceled? Like, you just didn't have to go?
3: Yeah, I just didn't have to go. Kind of just hung out.
2: That sounds awesome.
3: Yeah, it was really nice. And I only have 3 classes a day, so, like, I was really chilling, like, the rest of the day.
2: That's madness.
3: I know. Well, they're all 2 hours long, so, you know, pick your battles.
0: What 3 classes are those?
3: Well, I have 3 classes one day and then different 3 classes the other day.
0: Okay.
3: So
2: where do you go to school?
3: At a place.
2: What do you mean at a place?
3: I go to a place. Anyways, the rest of my day was really good. Drove here. Wasn't too bad of traffic, so that was good. And that's kind of my day.
2: Radical.
0: Nice. That sounds fun. So you just had like 2 hours just to do like whatever?
3: Yeah, I did 2 hours, worked on my college applications.
0: Nice.
3: Hung out. It was raining, so that was good weather to work in. You know, mm-hmm. just hung out.
0: That's nice.
2: Very relaxing.
3: Yes, it was very relaxing. So.
0: Riddle.
2: Yeah, it's time. It's time for our riddle. So.
3: Yes. Okay. Converse for a moment.
0: Okay.
2: Imagine that there's super awesome dramatic intro music right here.
0: Yeah.
3: Yes. Okay.
2: Well, last week our riddle was an absolute banger. What walks on two feet, lays eggs, has wings,
0: but isn't a chicken.
2: And the answer was a chicken because I was lying. So no one got it right. And we've just created a scoreboard for every time one of us gets a riddle right, we get 1 point. And at the end,
3: we're gonna see who's the Riddler. Yeah.
2: And if you people at home want to keep track of how many you get right, maybe at the end you'll have even more points than us.
3: Absolutely. Okay.
2: Probably
3: here's
2: more
3: our
2: points
3: riddle
2: than
3: for
2: me. I suck at riddles.
3: Here is our riddle for today. All right, is everyone ready?
2: I was born ready.
3: I am a protector who sits on a bridge. Only one person can see through me, while others cannot. What am I? We'll say it one more time. I'm a protector who sits on a bridge. Only one person can see through me, while others cannot. What am I? All right. Keep those ideas in your head.
0: Air.
3: And we will come back later.
2: I don't have any ideas. I'm going to keep it a book.
0: Like a ghost or something? I don't know.
2: What do you mean a ghost? It doesn't make any sense.
0: Like a haunted
2: bridge.
0: It's
2: got to be
0: like,
2: something real.
0: Like ghosts can see other ghosts, but like a person
2: can see
0: other ghosts.
2: I guess.
0: Yeah, that makes sense. Okay, well, I really have no clue about that.
3: Yeah, you guys will have to think about it over the course of the next hour and then tell me at the end.
2: I guess I will.
3: Great. All right. Okay. If everybody could be one flavor of mac and cheese, what flavor of mac and cheese do you think you would be?
2: There are flavors of mac and cheese.
3: What do you mean there are flavors?
2: There's
3: of
2: just
3: mac
2: and,
3: cheese.
2: And cheese.
0: It's like yellow. There's like yellow mac and cheese. There's white mac and cheese.
3: There's shell mac and cheese. There's like baked mac and cheese. There's mac and cheese with the cheese on top.
2: I feel like that's variations, not flavors. I feel like flavors is a different thing.
3: Joe, I really am. I apologize.
2: What variation
3: of mac and cheese do you think, or butternut squash mac and cheese?
0: I love the Panera
2: bread. See, but that's not a flavor of mac and cheese. That's just adding another thing into the mac and cheese.
0: What?
2: That's like saying that's like
3: totally
2: having
3: a flavor of mac and cheese.
2: No, it's
3: barbecue mac and cheese.
2: No, how is butternut squash mac and cheese a kind of mac and cheese? That's like
0: butternut squash mac and cheese.
2: Butternut squash mac and cheese. Did you say that was one of the ones you listed, right? Or am I tweaking?
3: Yeah, that's a flavor.
2: That's not a flavor. That's
3: it is.
0: What even is
2: that's
0: that?
2: That's like if I was eating a cereal. That's like if I was eating Cheerios and then I had some bananas with it. And I'm like, this is a new flavor of Cheerios called banana Cheerios. That's not a new flavor.
3: But the butternut squash is like it's the flavoring of like the mac and cheese. Like at Trader Joe's, like it's totally mixed into the sauce. So it's different, you know?
2: That's completely ridiculous.
0: What is butternut squash mac and cheese? What?
3: What? Have you guys never heard of this? It's like
2: it's like
3: the thing at Trader Joe's, guys.
2: It is. Well, I'm not a Trader Joe's regular.
3: I'm a Trader Joe's regular. They don't know my name there, but I am a Trader Joe's regular.
2: Well, to answer the question, probably Panera mac and cheese. That's the best one. I don't have that much mac and cheese, but Panera mac and cheese is fantastic.
3: I just don't think that's true, Joe, because you were saying that Panera was gross last week.
2: No.
0: It is.
2: Don't misconstrue my words. I think Panera is really good. I just have an issue with you guys thinking.
0: Squash mac and cheese recipe.
2: Okay. You want to read it out?
3: It's like fall mac and cheese.
0: This looks good.
3: Yeah, that's what I'm saying. Thank you, Waylon.
2: You
3: got to
2: give an audio description for all of the
0: cheesy butternut squash sauce.
2: Huh. Maybe I'll have to make that. But
0: yeah,
2: I'll bring
0: some next week.
2: As I was saying, I don't think Panera's bad. I just think Five Guys is way better, and I take issue with you guys thinking that Panera is better. I think that's ridiculous. But Panera is still really good. In fact, I went there just a week ago, pretty much last Friday, and it was really good because Panera mac and cheese is fantastic.
0: In my business class 2 weeks ago, we watched like an hour and a half documentary about like McDonald's versus Burger King and like how they were competing. That's the only thing I know about Burger King.
3: That sounds like a really boring class.
0: Yeah, it was.
2: Did you have to answer questions about it or anything? Or did you just
3: watch it? Wait, sorry, what was this? This was for economics, you said? What did you business. Say was more? Oh, business. So, like, a duopoly? See, I know about duopolies. That's the only one I
2: wow.
3: know.
2: Wow. You're so smart.
3: I know. That's the only
0: What's
3: one I know.
0: What's a duopoly?
3: It's like two. It's like when there's only two, like, competing.
2: It's a monopoly, but it's monopoly, two. But,
3: yeah.
2: Come on, man. Use your brain.
0: That makes sense.
3: Yeah. Yeah. No, I'm just joking. I'm joking. Wow. I'm joking. All right. Anything else? I think that I would be, like, the mac and cheese with the breadcrumbs on top and the cheese on top.
2: I really don't like that kind of mac and cheese, I'll be honest.
3: Mm. Mm-hmm. I can tell.
2: I guess Yeah. Okay. I see how it is.
0: And we will be right back after the short music intermission.

0: are back.
1: Seamless transition.
0: Yes.
2: Wonderfully done. Welcome back.
1: Yeah. So, what's our next topic, man?
0: We are going to talk about our favorite foods and activities relating to fall.
1: Hooray. Do you guys have any, like, fall traditions? I feel like Christmas is usually the kind of time that people associate with traditions.
0: Yeah, I don't really know that fall has
1: as many, but...
2: There are definitely fall traditions.
1: Okay, I'm just saying you don't immediately think
2: just
1: of them.
2: Put
1: in
2: this
1: the same
2: out
1: way
2: of
1: as
2: out
1: other
2: there.
1: Times.
2: All right, we'll go for like in chronological order. I'll go first. Like for myself, I'll list all of mine in chronological order. Okay, first, like late September, you're excited for fall. That's a tradition.
1: Sure, bro.
2: Second, early October, you go to a pumpkin patch for the first time, but you don't get pumpkins.
1: Okay, so the first time implies that there is more than one time that you should go to a pumpkin patch.
0: I've
1: in
0: never
1: fall.
0: Went pumpkin patch.
2: That's
0: pack.
2: Really crazy. That's crazy. All right,
1: you might need to go to a pumpkin patch. I'm not gonna lie. I might need to take you to one.
2: Well, the first time is with like a friend, so you go, but you don't get pumpkins.
1: Just browsing.
2: You can get like one of like those teeny tiny squash, but you get apples. That's what you do. You go apple picking. Boom. Then you take your apples and you get apple cider, or I don't know, whatever you want to get. Then you go home. What do you do with the apples? You make apple muffins. Boom.
0: And you do
1: boom.
0: This.
1: Boom.
2: Boom. That's tradition number one. Okay. No, or one and a half, because there was the half one of being excited. Okay. Next, like mid-October, you know, watching fall movies, but not like Halloween movies, like fall movies. That's a good one.
1: Like what?
0: I love, what's the, oh my God, the one with Snoopy? Charlie Brown, sorry.
2: Yes,
1: I'm
2: yes,
1: actually planning
2: yes.
1: on watching that tonight.
2: Yes, thank you, Waylon. Thank
0: that.
2: You. And
1: how
2: also, like,
1: you?
2: When Harry Met Sally, I feel like is a whole fall movie.
0: Oh my God, I was supposed to watch that movie. Have you ever watched How to Lose a Guy in 10 Days?
2: Yes, I have.
0: I watched that. That's one of my favorite.
2: I know Sammy really likes that one.
1: Clearly,
0: Sammy's
1: I'm not tapped
0: never,
1: in enough to
0: Sammy's
1: romance
0: never watched
1: movies.
0: That.
2: That's crazy. I thought she said she really liked it. Maybe it was a different one that she liked.
0: Oh,
2: likes.
0: No. I think she did. She said she didn't like it.
2: Oh, oops. Whoops. And then late fall, obviously the best tradition of all, Halloween, my favorite holiday. It's fantastic. You decorate your house is also a separate tradition.
0: You decorate your house?
1: Okay, wait.
2: Yes.
1: You haven't mentioned carving pumpkins yet. Do you not carve
0: that's
1: pumpkins?
0: Like the
2: oh, wait. I forgot.
0: For
2: I forgot.
0: Me.
2: There's the one.
1: How could you?
2: There's another second. There's second pumpkin patch visiting before Halloween with your family. Then you go and you carve your pumpkins, and then you roast the pumpkin seeds, blah, blah, blah, blah. Then you have Halloween, the best holiday. And then after that, it doesn't stop. The party don't stop. Then it's Thanksgiving. Boom.
0: As soon as it hits October, it's Christmas.
1: All right, bro.
2: That's crazy.
1: I despise that. I think that is terrible. We're losing the Christmas spirit with all this stupid commercialness and starting it the very second October ends.
0: Okay, at least
1: give Thanksgiving some room to breathe.
0: No.
1: What the heck, man?
2: Yeah, I'm
0: Thanksgiving's
2: not
0: like 2
2: weeks
0: after Halloween, right?
1: What are you talking about? It's
0: at
1: the end of November.
2: I don't get excited for Christmas until like maybe like the 12th of December.
1: Bro, I don't get excited for Christmas until like the day before. I feel like every year it just gets less and less exciting, the prospect of Christmas.
0: Man, you guys are weird.
1: I mean, the vibes of Christmas is something I always look forward to, but I feel like the actual day Christmas is something that kind of loses its luster the more you do it. You kind of appreciate the finer things about December the older you get, I think.
0: I agree. I think it's more about like the just like the Christmas season,
1: yeah,
0: rather than just
1: like
0: Christmas
1: having all your family come home, or going to your family if you fly out, but I don't really do that.
0: Like just being around Christmas.
1: Yeah.
2: Do you guys celebrate on Christmas Eve or Christmas Day?
0: Day.
1: Well, actually, I do both because my family just loves Christmas. But we're getting off top. We're getting off topic. We need.
0: Do you know Christmas Eve is only the night before Christmas, not the day?
2: Yes,
1: Yeah, of course. What are you talking about?
0: People don't know that. People
1: what do you mean
0: just
1: people
0: think
1: don't
0: it's the
1: know
0: day
1: that?
0: Before. People don't know that.
2: Fun fact: I only celebrate on Christmas Eve.
1: That
0: so you
1: is
0: wake up on
1: disgusting.
0: The 25th and you just don't.
2: Doesn't mean anything to me.
1: That's ridiculous.
2: That's Why? The way they do it in Germany.
0: I've heard some, like, I know my friend doesn't celebrate Christmas. He's Serbian. He doesn't celebrate Christmas until like early January for something.
2: Oh, I think
0: I don't know exactly why.
2: I think it's like Orthodox.
1: Should ask him
0: something like that. I did. I forgot.
2: Yeah, in Europe, it's like, yeah, you do Christmas Eve. That's the thing.
1: Okay. Okay, well, back to fall activities, all right?
0: Okay, yeah, we're getting a little bit off topic.
1: Exactly. I don't want Christmas to sidetrack.
0: Christmas is just, like, pulls you in. Anyways, fall foods.
1: Well, I think we should keep talking about our activities, because
0: I want to talk
1: about some of my activities. Go ahead. I started this last year, but my horror movie marathon, I've been trying to do it this year, but it's been a little bit harder because my schedule has been filling up a bit more. But at the beginning of October, I fill up a list with 31 different horror movies that I want to watch, and then every day spin a wheel and pick a random one out of those movies that I have to watch. And it's really 31? Exciting. 31? Well,
0: do even 31 horror movies exist?
1: What are you talking about? Of course, like, they do.
2: There has to be hundreds of horror movies.
1: No, yeah, I've been watching horror movies like for five. Yeah, that was a bad joke, man. You said it too sincerely. I really thought that you only thought there were that many horror movies.
0: No.
1: But, yeah, I always try and add at least one or two movies I really don't want to watch on there just to inspire some fear in me whenever I spin the wheel. It's pretty fun.
0: Have you been doing that so far?
1: Yeah.
0: Nice. What are the movies you watch?
1: Well, let me whip out my Letterboxd so I can remember
0: all
1: of them.
0: Maya, can you say the riddle again?
2: Oh, yes.
1: Hey. Hold up. We do that after we talk about fall foods and activities. We need some order. But I got my list here. I watched Dawn of the Dead, which was great. Us, which was really good. Shaun of the Dead, which was fine. Angst, which was really good. It's like this experimental German movie. It's very cool. Occult, which was terrible. The Blair Witch Project, which was great. Encounters of the Spooky Kind, which was an incredibly weird, like, martial arts movie, which is good. Malatesta's Carnival of Blood, which was awful. It's like one of those B movies you hear about that's like really low budget. And I watched Rosemary's Baby, which was a very good movie. And tonight I'm gonna watch It's the Great Pumpkin, Charlie Brown.
2: That sounds, wait, that is not a horror movie.
1: Yeah. I'm putting it on there because it's like spooky. Yeah, I think spooky. It's not a horror movie, but it definitely qualifies.
2: That is a great movie. That's one of my favorites. So are the only movies that you have not seen before? Or?
1: Yeah. Well, I try and there's a few movies I rewatch every Halloween, but I don't include those in the list because I know I'm going to watch them at some point, like Halloween.
2: So had you seen The Blair Witch Project before?
1: No. I'm a bit of a found footage enthusiast, but I never watched it.
2: And you call yourself a horror movie fan.
1: Well, I mean, I've seen it now, so. Yeah. It was really good, though. It's a great movie. Very, very good at what it does. Very, very unlike any other horror movie I've seen. And I guess my only other fall activity is just re-listening to this one album, Wolf Girl. It's a very good album.
0: By who?
1: Machine Girl. It's a very, very good album. Bit of a hard listen if you don't listen to a lot of like really repetitive EDM. But I remember listening to it like 3 years ago for the first time when I was going to SLB. So I was kind of associated with going to SLB.
2: I also like Machine Girl. Oh, I know like one or two songs, I think. Don't know the names.
1: LARP.
2: But I know that I do listen to them sometimes.
1: You know what? Like what? How do they go?
2: I don't know. I've heard this.
1: Yeah, I like Machine Girl. There's two songs I listen to and I don't know what they're called and I don't remember how they go, but I like Machine Girl.
2: Okay, all of their song names are weird. I'm looking
0: at it
2: now.
0: I've never heard of them. I never heard of her.
2: Okay.
1: It's actually
2: obviously, I'm not gonna.
1: Well, now it's three people. There's one girl, two.
0: Is she supposed to be popular
1: or something?
0: I think
1: one of them is them. I don't know.
2: Also, like, just putting it out there, like, I like how you're trying to make this super niche. They have 940,000 monthly listeners.
1: Gang,
2: so
1: I never claimed they were niche.
2: I can listen to only two songs and still like them.
1: Okay, yeah, it's just a little misleading because when you say that, I assume that you like have listened to a few of their albums.
2: Oh.
1: But I mean, there's nothing wrong with liking one or two songs an artist makes.
2: Thank you, Joe. Thank you for validating my like of two songs.
1: I want to know what they are, though. You got to pull them up.
2: I don't. No, I just like know that I've like heard them at some point and I like them.
0: What was the album called? Wolf Girl?
1: Yeah, it's spelled L or W. I swear I can spell.
0: I see it.
1: WLFGRL. It has a great album cover. I really want to get a shirt with the cover on it. I got the CD of it a while ago.
0: That's a cool cover, dude.
1: It is a very cool cover.
0: What animal is that?
1: What do you think? What's the album called? What did I say the album was called?
0: Oh, it's a Wolf Girl.
1: Exactly.
0: Got it.
1: There you go. But very good album. It samples a bunch of clips from the movie Machine Girl, which is what the band's named after, and Ginger Snaps. Those are two banger horror movies. I love those.
2: Yeah. One of my friends is super into EDM music. That's how I know them. I just don't, like, I know the song. I know the band. I just don't know, like, the names. Like, don't come after me.
0: You know, so I feel like this is, like, the tradition. There's one activity that I feel like I've never heard of in so long. Like, you used to rake up your leaves and used to jump in them. Like the pile of leaves.
2: Oh, yeah, I used to do that when I was little.
1: That is a classic. I feel like you kind of outgrow that one after a while, though.
0: Yeah, I know. I haven't heard anybody talk about that, like, like since I can remember.
1: The nichest fall activity? Jumping in leaves and slept on.
2: Who has the nichest fall activity? I go and I listen to niche bands and then tell no one else they can listen to them.
1: What are you talking about?
0: I don't really do anything for fall activity.
1: I get surprised when you say you like an artist but then haven't listened to like any of their songs and you act like I genuinely committed a grave offense against you.
2: Okay, and I was just shocked was all. And we're moving on. I don't have a niche fall activity, honestly. I think I just do everything like I don't know.
0: I think
2: I
0: have
2: Huh?
1: Yeah, it does say fall foods. We've only talked about activities so far.
2: Like chicken. I don't know.
1: Oh, nice. Wow, what a fall food.
0: When I go to Georgetown, my sister said she's going to buy me a sweet treat every day.
1: Oh. Dude, every day?
0: Yes.
1: That's a lot of days.
0: And I remember my sister brought up like this pumpkin spice bread or something.
2: That sounds so fun. Oh my gosh, that reminds me of the first time that I visited my sister at her school. They have this thing where on Thursday, Friday, and Saturday nights until 2 o'clock in the morning, the dining hall is open, and it's full of, like, desserts and, like, junk food. And it was so good. Like, the food of the they were, like, the number, like, 3 dining hall in the country. It was so good. It was so much fun.
0: What college is it?
2: It's Bowdoin College. It's really small. It's in Maine.
0: Nice.
2: What kind of fall foods do you guys like?
0: I mean, the only really fall food I know of is, like, pumpkin and like pumpkin spice and like
1: I mean pumpkin spice isn't fair. Really a food that's just like
2: flavor it totally is though because I guess. According to your logic Joe the pumpkin spice goes into things so therefore it's not a flavor it's just that thing
1: it's a flavor
2: and
1: of
2: pumpkin
1: things.
2: Spice
1: oh that is not my logic that's your logic
2: no you put pumpkin spice flavoring into things and it's not pumpkin spice flavored it's pumpkin spice flavoring plus the
0: that's
2: other thing.
0: True.
1: What are you talking about? That's not my logic at all. Whatever.
0: I do remember you saying those exact words.
1: That is probably the biggest lie I've ever heard.
2: Thank you, Alan.
1: I'm getting dog piled on.
0: Nope.
1: Hey, all the real YXL listeners out there know that I never said that.
0: Okay, wait, what's your guys' least favorite holiday?
1: Least favorite holiday?
0: Mm-hmm.
1: I feel like that's kind of off topic. What's your least favorite fall activity?
2: I feel like least favorite holiday is kind of, you know, could be on topic. I see where you were going with that. I'll say my least favorite holiday is probably, it's probably going to be April Fool's Day because I used to go crazy for April Fool's Day, but now I'm just the one getting fooled instead of the fooler.
1: Dude, April Fool's Day is like just YouTuber's day. To do the dumbest crap of all time. I feel like logging onto YouTube on April Fool's Day is like the worst mistake you can make because you're about to just see the most dumb tomfoolery.
0: It's
1: you've
0: like
1: seen your
0: it's like the
1: life.
0: biggest content creators who go like, I'm retiring on
1: no
0: April
1: facts.
0: 1st.
1: That's
0: and
1: gotta...
0: then expect people to be like, oh my God, he's retiring. And like in an hour post that, like, ha, I got you guys. Like, what are you talking about?
1: That's
0: got to
1: be the most uncreative
0: you.
1: April Fool's Day thing. I feel like everyone and their mother has done that. That's a content creator at this point.
0: Yeah. The only three I celebrate, like the big three, is just like Thanksgiving, Christmas, and Halloween. I like really just neglect every other one.
1: You don't do anything for like New Year's?
0: No,
1: Really?
0: I stay up till 12.
1: I mean, that's something. I usually like, I stay up till 12 and then I have a nice glass of some sort of sparkling beverage.
0: That's great. I think I can do that any day.
1: You gotta do, okay, yeah, well, it's a little bit more special when the New Year is coming. Dude. New Year's, watching the ball drop has got to be the most stupid activity you could do in your life. I'm going to be so for real. Because we usually do it every year. Like, we watch the broadcast of the ball dropping. Oh, my gosh. It's so dumb. I'm never doing it again, like, after last year. Because it's literally just ads. They'll go to footage of the ball dropping. There will be some random presenter that's like, guys, it's getting crazy out here. The ball's about to drop. Anyways, here's some ads. And then the ads play. And then the cycle repeats. It's literally, like...
0: I only do it when there's like a minute, like it's like 60 seconds away from dropping.
1: Like, if you actually just sit there and watch the broadcast for the ball dropping, you're a D1 sheep.
0: Holy boring. I hate
2: to
0: admit it.
2: But sometimes they have, like, interesting performances that are fun to watch.
1: Bro, like, who?
2: I don't remember. Like, I remember when
1: they
2: I was little.
1: They had Jared Leto's band playing once. That's the only band I remember playing. They had Jared Leto. He was singing. It was really scary. You don't know who Jared Leto is?
2: No.
1: He's like a famous guy, but he's like kind of lame.
0: Yeah, I don't know who Jared Leto is.
2: Yeah,
1: what?
2: I'm not gonna lie,
1: okay.
0: Wait,
1: bro,
0: is it,
1: what?
0: It's a band or is it he or
1: no?
0: Is
1: it's
0: a band?
1: It's this famous guy, okay, and he's in a band called I think like 1 Minute to Mars or something like that. I don't remember what his band's name is, but he's lame.
2: Oh, 30 Seconds to Mars.
1: Yeah.
2: They have 10 million monthly listeners.
1: And they're really popular,
2: how are
1: I guess.
2: These people like?
0: Why do I not know them at all?
2: Yeah. How have I never seen these?
1: I mean, I don't even know.
0: My, you use Spotify, right?
2: I do, yes.
0: Are you good?
1: What do you mean good?
0: Every other app is kind of.
1: Dude, Spotify freaking sucks.
0: Oh,
1: I'm going to be
0: of
1: honest.
0: Of course you're saying that. I'm
1: dude, I use Spotify,
0: that.
1: But that doesn't mean I like it, all right?
0: What?
1: I have an MP3 player now, and I'm trying to build up a large enough music library to not have to use Spotify anymore because it's butt. I hate it. I don't
0: Why?
1: Like the algorithm. I don't like that they're putting short-form content on a platform with music. I think that's stupid. I don't like the stupid mode where you like swipe through songs. Oh my god, that's dumb. I don't need that.
0: I don't even
1: crap
0: know what that is.
1: My streaming
0: that's
1: app.
0: On Spotify?
1: They got like a billion like
0: just
1: AI playlist makers. Okay, yeah, I can neglect it, but that doesn't change the fact it's there and that it's stupid and that I don't like it. Oh yeah,
0: okay,
1: and for some
0: yeah,
1: reason
0: bro.
1: It takes like a million years to load on iPhone 13.
0: I have an iPhone 12 mini that's like 10 years old and it works perfectly fine. Maybe not 10 years old, but it works perfectly fine.
1: I still think it's stupid.
0: All right, you're weird.
1: Also, it probably doesn't pay artists well enough. I've got a sneaking suspicion. I swear, I know how to talk.
2: You're definitely correct in that one, but
0: isn't that
2: I don't have the energy to download every song I want to listen to on an MP3 player. So you do that, Joe. And
1: hey,
2: I'm
1: just building up my music library over the course of many moons. I mean, I got a lot of CDs already, so
0: okay,
1: it can be done.
2: That's great.
1: Well, it's 5:30, so I think that's the time when we say the riddle again, right?
2: Yes, it is 5:30. I will say the riddle.
1: All right.
2: Okay, I am a protector who sits on a bridge. Only one person can see through me while others cannot. What am I?
1: Dude,
0: yeah,
1: this
0: I,
1: makes
0: nothing,
1: actually no sense.
0: I don't know any riddles. I don't know any riddles. I can't
1: okay,
0: think for
1: you're not
0: myself.
1: Supposed to know the riddle. You're supposed to be able to answer it.
0: How is someone supposed to look at this and say, yeah, it's
1: you
0: like,
1: just got
0: to
1: use some brain
0: answer.
1: Power, man. You got to use some, what's a thing on
0: a
1: bridge?
0: I don't have that.
1: That you can see through.
2: Yes, I'll say it one more time. I'm a protector who sits on a bridge. Only one person can see through me while others cannot. What am I? All right, well,
1: that's
2: thank
1: really
2: you so much
1: difficult.
2: For, yeah.
0: Well,
2: yeah.
0: Yeah, thank you for listening. Hope you guys know what that is because I definitely don't. Anyways, we'll be back after the short music break.
1: Bye.

0: we are back from our amazing music break.
1: We are indeed.
0: We are.
2: Thank you for choosing such wonderful music.
0: Of course. That was definitely not a random song. Anyways, okay, now we are going to talk about video games.
1: Yeah, that's our big topic for today. So yeah. I don't know about you guys, but I'm a little bit of a video gamer. I like myself some video games.
0: You play Geometry Dash.
1: Hey. Hold up. I'll get into that later, but that's a preposterous thing to say. Anyways, how much you guys play video games? Like, what consoles you got? What kind of games you like?
0: Actually, I haven't played video games in a while, but I'm still definitely everyday video games. I love Siege, Rainbow Six Siege. Have you heard of that? Anyone?
1: Gang, how could we not have heard of it?
0: Okay, Maya, have you heard of it?
2: No.
0: Exactly. Anyways.
1: Okay, I feel like if you play video games, you know what that is.
0: I guess so. It is the number one best shooter in the world.
1: Sure.
0: It is so fun. You've never played it, Joe.
1: Lies.
0: It is so fun. I've been playing Resident Evil, specifically the second one. I know it's a bit late.
1: The remake or PS1?
0: The remake. Not the PS1.
1: That's pretty lame, bruh.
0: How's that lame?
1: Dude, the PS1 one was so good.
0: I don't want to play the one, the freaking classic one.
1: That sounds like Resident chud
0: Evil
1: activities to me.
0: The remake is also a classic.
1: Okay. Wait, no, it's not. It came out like 6 years ago. That's not old enough to be a classic.
0: It's
1: classic
0: it is
1: like at least 20 years old. What are you talking about?
0: It is a staple in the horror game industry. Is it not?
1: It came out too recently to be a staple of an industry and a classic.
0: Well, it is, so I don't know. I've also played Alien Isolation.
1: Radical. But I don't want to get too sidetracked. Maya.
2: What was the question?
1: Like, how much video games you play, what consoles you got, what kind of games you like playing?
2: You know, I dabble in the occasional Subway Surfers and, what is it called? The Brawl one?
1: Brawl Stars. Hey, Jinx.
2: The occasional Brawl Stars, but I'm going to go through the gate. Like, I only play on my phone. Oh, when I was little, I used to play a lot of My Singing Monsters. I dabble in...
1: Boom, boom.
2: Magic Tiles.
1: Oh, banger alert.
0: Oh, I used to be a sweat at Magic Tiles. I used to be the GOAT.
2: I'm really good at Magic Tiles. Oh, okay. And then Minecraft. Mm-hmm. I dabble. I'm not as much into it as like some people are, I found out. And then Roblox. Of course, I love Roblox. It's really fun. That was like my favorite thing in middle school.
1: Yeah, I used to play Roblox when I was in like elementary school, but I've moved on.
2: I love Roblox. It's timeless. It's so fun.
1: Dude, all Roblox is to me is going to the library, making a throwaway account with a ridiculous username, and then playing Natural Disaster Survival for 10 minutes.
2: Well, my friends and I also made throwaway accounts in like 6th grade, but then I forgot the password to my regular account.
1: No!
2: So I just have like this throwaway account with a ridiculous name, so...
0: I have an OG Roblox game. I made like 2020 or something.
1: Gang, what do you mean OG?
2: That is not OG.
1: What are you talking about? Dude, the game came out in like 20... Sometime early in 2010, okay. So I don't really know. I don't play Roblox.
2: You're not an OG.
1: No, facts. You genuinely just LARP everything. Yeah, Resident Evil 2 Remake is a horror staple. I'm an OG Roblox player, yeah. Gang. These all came out within the last 10 years.
0: Are you fine?
2: Waylon, make your way back to your crib while the real Roblox talkers.
0: When did you make your Roblox account?
2: Like 2017 or something like that. Like, I've made Roblox games. I made the games that people play.
1: Something tells me they weren't particular. Dude, it came out in 2006, dude.
0: All right,
2: you're
1: dude,
2: late to the
1: game's
2: game.
1: 20 years old,
0: six
1: and you think
0: years.
1: An account 5 years old is an OG account.
0: 6 years is a long time.
1: Dude, so
0: Roblox
1: is 20,
0: and these,
1: man.
0: And these kids don't know what they're doing. They don't know what old game.
1: This is probably the most
0: right,
1: LARP
0: okay,
1: I've ever witnessed in my life.
0: If you know Ultra Power Tycoon, you're the GOAT.
1: Gang, you probably never even played Epic Mini Games in your life.
0: I literally have.
1: You've probably never even... Actually, no. I don't know why I'm acting like I play Roblox.
0: I used to have a Blocks Fruits, like, phase. We all know Blocks Fruits, right?
1: Gang, that... Okay, look. I am actually kind of LARPing because I don't care about Roblox, but isn't that one, like, really recent? Didn't that blow up in, like, 2025 or, like, 2024?
0: No, it's the most played game on Roblox.
1: Okay, yeah, but I'm pretty sure that's really recent. I feel like you're LARPing. No. Anyways, we need to move on from Roblox because I'm not a big fan of Roblox.
2: Guys, that's the only one I know.
0: We have to talk about something we all know.
1: That is a good point. That
2: wait,
1: is a good
2: back
1: point.
2: To Roblox really quickly. The best games are The Mimic, which is like a horror game.
0: Oh my god, I love The Mimic. The Mimic is actually scary. The Mimic, it's actually terrifying.
2: I played The Mimic in fifth grade, and it was actually the scariest experience ever. But yeah. Like, it's a timeless classic. Like that's like really good. That's like the biggest, you know, one of like the most timeless inside jokes that I have with, you know, the Roblox gang.
1: The Roblox gang.
2: Yeah, my Roblox gang. Watch
1: Dude,
2: out.
1: You better be afraid when the Roblox gang pulls up.
2: Yeah, you guys don't want to. We're really
1: don't
2: good
1: mess
2: at
1: with
2: it.
1: The Roblox gang.
2: And then, okay, all right. And then, what's it called? Oh my gosh, Build Your Own Theme Park Tycoon. Really good.
0: Oh. Okay. Do you play any other tycoons?
1: All right. Quick
2: two
1: interruption.
2: Two player. Superhero Tycoon with my brother and Jailbreak.
1: Yeah. Oh, that is okay. A banger.
2: Jailbreak is a banger.
1: There are only a few Roblox games I'll play, but I remember liking that one. But Blox Roots came out in 2019.
0: Yeah, it blew up in 2022.
1: So that's like medium oldness.
0: No, I think it blew up like 2020, 2021. It was pretty fast. It hit like 1.5 million players at its peak.
2: Bloxburg?
0: Blox Roots.
2: What?
0: Blox Fruits.
2: Oh, I thought you said Bloxburg.
0: I
2: was like,
0: used to play that like 8 hours a day, every day for like 2 years. I was maxed out. I had spent so much money on the game by then. I spent like $80 on it.
2: Oh my gosh. Yeah. I have never...
1: Paying money for Robux is crazy, man.
0: Yeah.
2: I was saying, I've never played that.
1: Free-to-play games would just wear on me. Like, imagine playing a free-to-play game for a long period of time. I feel like that would just suck, you know? Like, constantly being tempted to make microtransactions. I'm just not a fan of that. You know what I mean?
2: Sure. I don't know what you're talking about, but yes.
1: You know, games like Roblox, where like you can play it whenever you want, but there's like a lot of like cosmetics and stuff
2: you can buy with real money. There's zero money put into my account, and it's like it's perfect. Like you find the good games, like Brookhaven. That's a good game. That's a good. It's knockoff Bloxburg.
0: I've heard some pretty weird things about Brookhaven.
2: It's knockoff Bloxburg. Well, Brookhaven was good back in the day. I haven't played in a little while.
0: So isn't Bloxburg? Like, wait, Bloxburg's the OG, right?
2: Bloxburg is the one where you have to pay to play. Brookhaven is the sketchy, like, free one. That's more fun.
0: The sketchy free one.
2: Okay. It's not sketchy. It's just free. Anyways, moving on.
0: All right. Have you guys ever watched the Alien movies?
1: No. I watched Alien 1 a while ago. I thought it was pretty good.
0: I played the horror game, like,
1: Isolation. I've heard it's really good. I've heard that the AI is, like, really good and whatnot.
0: I low-key beat his butt, like, multiple times. It's kind of an idiot. I'm gonna be honest, it's actually kind of an idiot. I don't know why people talk about why it's so
1: maybe cool. On the harder difficulties. I feel like I like horror game, or I like horror movies a lot, but horror games are just a little difficult for me. I do like playing a lot of older survival horror games. I'm a big fan of classic Resident Evil games. They have such like a unique atmosphere to them. If you've never seen footage of a classic Resident Evil game, you gotta look it up, because they use like fixed pre-rendered camera angles with 3D models being overlaid onto them. They look so freaking unique, but they're also not that scary, so they're way easier to play. But what Resident Evil games you play? Just 2 remake?
0: Yeah, second one, the remake. I also have Soma. Have you heard of that?
1: Nah, I don't think I've heard of it. Maybe I have. I don't know. Describe it. Like, what do you do?
0: I literally haven't even started playing yet. I honestly might just sell Soma and Dead Space, and then so I can buy the third Resident Evil game.
1: I've heard that the remake of 3 is pretty bad. I've heard it gets rid of a lot of things that are good about it, because I played OG 3, and it's a pretty good time, but I've heard that remake is pretty bad for what it is. I feel like you should buy a...
0: Isn't it following the second one, though?
1: Not really, no.
0: Isn't it a one big like story? I know Resident Evil 1 has like nothing to do with anything.
1: That is a lie. That is a giant lie.
0: Really?
1: Yeah.
0: I know Resident Evil 2 starts out as a new story.
1: No, that's also... I mean, I guess... Not a new story, no. It's connected to the first game. All of them are connected loosely. Dude, Resident Evil 1's a great game. Doesn't matter if you're playing the PS1 one or the remake. But the thing is, RE1's never been remade, so if you're used to, like, over-the-shoulder camera style and, like, more modern aiming, you're not going to like it, but it's a fantastic game. It's a great time. But it is actually pretty important to the lore, so... Yeah, RE2 just starts with, like, a new group of people, but it is tied to the first game.
0: Okay. Wait, so then RE3 isn't?
1: It's not like a continuation. I think it takes place, like, on the first day of the outbreak in Raccoon City, and so does RE2. So they're, like, really close in time, but they don't actually have much to do with each other.
0: Is it the same characters?
1: No.
0: No.
1: No, you play as Jill Valentine in RE3, and you play as Leon and, what, Claire in RE2?
0: What about Ada?
1: Ada? She's from 2 and 4.
0: So 2 and so 3 is a complete – you don't even have to play any other games to know what's happening in 3. It's completely different.
1: I mean, you can play pretty much any Resident Evil game and have some idea of what's going on, except maybe 6. Okay, we need to stop going on a tangent about Resident Evil. Okay. I do have a little quiz about video games because I'm a big retro gamer, you may or may not know. So I have a little video game history quiz that we can do or not do, because if you guys don't know much about it, it might be kind of an – actually, you know what, let's do it. I made this quiz for a reason.
2: So should we be like keeping track of like which ones we get right and wrong?
1: I will keep track for you because I am the nicest person ever. Okay. So I'll make a scoreboard on this new sheet of paper. You can hear me rip it. Ugh. There we go. And it's going to be 10 questions. And you listeners at home can keep track of your score and see if you do better than our host here, which you probably will. Alrighty. Let me get the score. Okay, question number one. Most of these are multiple choice, so you can try and guess your way through this pretty much. Question number one, what is the first console ever made? Is it A, the Gizmondo, B, the Magnavox Odyssey, C, the Apple Pippin, or D, the Atari 2600?
0: I'm going to say Atari because it's the only one I know.
1: That is incorrect. The correct answer is the Magnavox Odyssey. The Atari 2600 is one of the more popular early consoles, but the Magnavox Odyssey was one of the first commercially available consoles. So that is 0 points for you guys. Question number two. Which of these Atari 2600 games is considered to have caused the video game crash of 1970? I didn't write down what year it was, but I think it was the 70s. Is it A, the Berenstain Bears, B, Tron Deadly Discs, C, the Texas Chainsaw Massacre, or D, E.T., the Extraterrestrial?
0: Bro, I have no clue. Like, not the foggy side yet. I think it's B. Wait, no. It's the... Yeah, I know it's B.
1: It was D, E.T., the Extraterrestrial. That was like, they threw all their eggs in one basket with that one, and it totally failed. There's actually like a really interesting bit of urban legend around that game, because they like... just dumped all of them into a random pit in Mexico. It was really stupid.
0: Oh, wow.
1: And I'm just going to cut this short and jump to the last question because, Loki, we don't have that much time. What is the best-selling console of all time? A, the Wii, B, the PS2, C, the Switch, or D, the PS5? What do you think?
0: Has to be the Wii, right?

0: But I don't know, man. Switch 2 just doesn't really not that much new except improve the processing power, which is probably a good point or a good idea because the Switch has about as much power as a potato. But
1: yeah,
0: I don't know. It just seems so lame. I feel like there's a reason that not many people I know are getting it.
1: I think it's a little overpriced. It's like $500?
0: It's like $500 or $600.
1: You can get a PS5 for high $500.
0: And that, well, I mean, didn't they raise the price on that too? I think the Switch 2 is comparable in power to a PS5, or at least close.
1: Well, I think the entire value proposition of why you would get that instead of a PS5 is that you can play it like in your hands. Like it has
0: and a monitor. It has Nintendo IPs.
1: Yeah,
0: I think it's got them exclusives.
1: Yeah, that's like the only reason why anybody would play that. Nintendo instead
0: of PS5. Guess so, but those are decent enough reasons. I don't know. If I had to get one, I guess, yeah, I'd probably get a PS5, but I don't know. I'm not that interested in modern games, to be honest.
1: I really want to play the Spider-Man games, like the PS5, the PS4. No, PS5 Spider-Man games.
0: Yeah, I've heard they're pretty good.
1: I have heard they're really good.
0: You hear about that new Wolverine game that came out?
1: No.
0: Apparently it's terrible. It's made by the same guys as the Spider-Man games, but everyone's dogging on it for just being like the most like boring, hand-holdy game ever. Alrighty, welp. Actually, no, we still have like 5 minutes until the riddle. I'm really pondering that.
1: Yeah, wait, so can you say that one more time?
2: Yes. I am a protector who sits on a bridge. No. Only one person can see through me while others cannot. What am I?
0: Okay, wait, I'm not going to lie. I might need like all this time to ponder that.
1: I'm a protector.
0: Because I feel like that makes actually no sense.
2: Ponder it. While you talk about video games, what does everyone think about Minecraft and the new dimension, the Sift?
0: Oh, shoot.
1: I'm excited.
0: I haven't played Minecraft in like a year at least.
1: I'm going to play it with my friends for – I'm gonna just like skip school and I'm going to play with my friends for like 2 weeks. I hope there – you know how you get in there? You like do stuff with like the new big portal from the –
2: I do not know. Do you know? How do you do it?
1: You know, like the underground cities, the ancient cities?
2: Yeah.
1: It's called an ancient city, right? Where the warden spawns?
2: Yes, you know that really big
1: portal that with like the really hard blocks to mine?
2: Yeah.
1: That you use that and it opens up a portal.
2: So you have to go to the ancient cities.
1: And you use and you use like note blocks and you play a tune and it like lights up the portals.
2: I literally never okay. I've made it to the ancient cities twice, and I've died on the way back, on the way there once, and on the way back the second time I made it, died on the way back. So I lost all my stuff. But my friend and I have been building this like massive like estate, and she did not die, and she had our CD. So we have a new thing for our jukebox, and it has a beat drop, and it's so fire.
1: I love the CDs in Minecraft.
0: Oh, what's the name of the song?
2: I have no idea, Joe.
0: Is it Pigstep?
2: I don't know.
0: Yeah, Pigstep is a banger.
1: Pigstep is a banger.
0: I'm not going to lie. They cook up with some of those music discs.
1: Bro, Minecraft, you're just playing Minecraft. You're just walking around. And then like it's like the dun, dun, dun, dun. I'm not saying that correctly at all.
2: I think I know what you're saying.
1: It's like, then it's just most like the most majestic music comes on. Yeah, and then you go to a cave and then you get like threatened by like death messages.
2: I never go to the caves. I like to play peaceful Minecraft.
1: Play peaceful?
2: No. Like peaceful in the sense of like what I do is peaceful. So I don't play in peaceful. No, I do get armor. Yeah. But like I make everyone else fight off the monsters.
0: Playing creative at that point.
1: They added like death messages. So like I was mining my single player world and then a chat bubble comes up from like redacted and says like I'm gonna find you.
0: Gang hot.
1: Like
2: I've
1: in the chat.
2: I've never seen that. That's crazy.
0: We're just making stuff up.
1: And no. It's happened before. There's like a set. And I was like, and I didn't know that. I was like, what the heck is
0: Dude,
1: happening?
0: This sounds
1: and I looked
0: like
1: it
0: a
1: up
0: creepy
1: and then it said that they added
0: video
1: it on
0: I'd watch in like when I was 5.
2: Yeah, that's low key like clickbait, not gonna lie. I don't know what I've never seen that before. Do you play Bedrock
1: tripping.
2: Or Java?
1: Java all the way.
2: Yeah. I've never met anyone who prefers Bedrock to Java.
1: That's just crazy to me, honestly.
0: What you guys know about Minecraft Education Edition?
2: That game
0: carried me through middle school, dog, because you could just download it on your school computers. It's literally just normal Minecraft, but with like a few features for like students and stuff. But you can just load up a world and play it normally. Dude, playing Minecraft in class throughout middle school.
1: So fun.
0: It just kept me alive, dude.
1: I used to play in Tech Ed. So fun.
0: Dude, me and my friends made the most insane worlds ever. Like, we were cooking up. Like, we had this map called Club Joe because I made it and it was just going to be me. But then all my friends joined. We made a whole

0: amusement park with like roller coasters and mini games, and we made parkour courses. Dude, I love creative mode, but I can't be bothered with survival, man. It's just such a boring progression.
1: What?
0: Dude, because like in creative mode, I can just like get command blocks and like make mini games. Like, bro, I made this awesome stealth mini game where you had to sneak around one person that's incredibly slow, but with like a sharpness 5 sword. But it's so boring, man.
1: No, it isn't. Okay, maybe after the 2 weeks.
0: It's literally just the fun part of Minecraft is building things, and survival just makes it difficult to do that.
1: That's not true.
0: Bro, the combat is mid.
1: No, it isn't. False. Objectively, that's not true.
0: Bro, the combat is straight mid.
1: In Bedrock, yes. In Java, no.
0: I guess, because I haven't played that much Java, so maybe I...
1: Java's the one with like where like axes do more damage and like there's like cooldowns and stuff.
0: Yeah, I guess so. There's a little bit of fun to be had in PvP. Dude, we made... Okay, I'm not going to go on a tangent about all the things we made, but we made just ridiculously cool stuff. Creative mode is just the most fun there is.
1: We used to have build competitions in Tech Ed in Minecraft. So like we used to have the teacher, like, you have to like build this. You have to create this, and you like pair up, and then you'd build a house. And
0: oh, my gosh. Submit it. No, back in my English class, history. We had an assignment where we were learning about the pyramids, so we had to build like lore accurate pyramids in Minecraft. It was so awesome.
2: That is the craziest assignment I've ever.
0: Dude, it was awesome. It was so cool.
1: That sounds fun.
0: I don't think I've ever done a project that fun.
2: It sounds fun, but like I can't imagine like my teacher's assigning me something like that.
0: No, man, because I think that teacher just knew the writing was on the wall because we were barely paying attention because we were just playing Minecraft all the time. So he was like, "All right, well, may as well. If you can't beat him, join him."
2: Yeah, I guess so.
1: Yep.
2: Well, this has been a great conversation. Should we do our riddle reveal?
0: Dude, I feel bad.
1: No, say one more time. Give me like a minute.
0: Yeah, I feel bad because it's too difficult, man. We're all of us are gonna have zeros on this riddle wall for this year because like it's just too impossible to solve these, especially when I'm so busy giving my expert commentary on all of our topics.
2: Yeah. Okay, ready? I am a protector who sits on a bridge. Only one person can see through me while others cannot. What am I?
0: Dude, this is like actually extreme demon geometry dash difficulty. What do you mean a candy wrapper? What are you talking about?
1: A toothpick.
0: A stoplight? Dude, give us a hint.
2: Really
0: give us a hint.
2: Really
0: give
2: think
0: us
2: a about hint. It, okay?
1: Give us a hint. Give
2: like,
1: us a hint.
2: A toothpick, you can't see through that. Dude, can you, like, actually, give us like a
1: hint.
2: Real
1: is it a physical or is it?
2: It
1: like...
2: is a physical thing.
0: No, okay. I just can't think of anything. Can you just give me a hint to like jumpstart my?
2: It's a. I said it's a physical
0: that's
2: thing.
0: That's not a hint at all.
1: Have I ever? Is this something that you use?
2: Yes.
1: What? Your legs.
0: Bro, your shoes. What?
2: Can you see through that?
1: Yeah. No.
2: Like,
1: wait, it was some people can see through and some people can't.
2: One person can see through it, others cannot.
1: My eye sockets.
2: Okay, are you guys done?
0: Wait, no, it's got to be my eyes. No, wait, just think about it. Because I can see through my eyes, but other people can't.
1: Exactly.
0: It's got to be our eyes. No, what please give us an actual bridge? Hint. Please give us an actual
2: hint. No, I gave you two actual hints.
0: Your hints were, it's a thing that you use.
1: No.
2: What kind of hint is that?
1: One more hint.
2: No, cut off.
0: No, because genuinely, what kind of hint is, it's a thing that you use?
2: For years, Sammy would give no hints. Yeah. No hints. And her riddles were ridiculous. So,
0: dude,
2: this is,
0: you're
2: this
0: never
2: going to
0: have any solved riddles by the time this year's over, and it's all going to be because your only hints are, it's a thing you use.
2: No, that is... such a good hint.
1: Okay, what? So one last time. Say it one last time.
2: Okay,
0: is it like in your car?
2: All right. I am a protector who sits on a bridge.
0: Oh, maybe it's not a car bridge. Maybe
2: only
0: I'm overthinking
2: this. Only one person
0: this.
2: Can see through me while others cannot. What am I?
1: Oh.
0: I've been thinking
1: like,
0: a car
1: like,
0: bridge the whole time.
1: Is it like a windshield? No.
0: No.
1: Like
0: we need to stop thinking
1: windshield.
0: Car bridges. I feel like it's not a car bridge.
1: But you're right.
2: Okay. You guys have 30 seconds.
0: I don't know.
2: Until
0: water
2: we do our reveal.
0: Beats me, man. What things are usually on a bridge?
1: Grasses. No.
0: What?
1: What about like a metaphorical bridge? No.
0: What do you mean a metaphorical bridge, Bill? I'm crying.
1: You know what? I give up.
2: Say your answers in 3, 2, 1.
0: A pickle.
1: Wrapper, a candy wrapper.
2: The answer was sunglasses.
1: I got those. I said glasses.
2: And you did not say that as your final answer.
0: Stupid
2: and
0: dumb. I'm quitting YXL.
1: Why do glasses sit
0: this
1: on
0: is
1: a
0: my
1: bridge?
0: Last time as a host. Goodbye,
2: it
0: everyone.
2: It makes so much sense. It sits on a bridge of your nose. Oh. And only one person can see through you.
1: Wait, so I got it right.
0: Well, you said glasses, not sunglasses, so...
1: Wait, no, I said sunglasses, because glasses.
0: Gang, you did not say sunglasses. It has to be specifically sunglasses, because the whole point is that you can see through them, but other people, if they look at them, they're not see-through.
1: Oh, you're right.
0: Because, like, my glasses, you could still look at them and see my eyes. Wait, so Maya's wrong.
2: How am I wrong?
0: What do you mean?
1: She said glasses. She just said glasses.
0: She said sunglasses.
1: Oh, never mind.
0: Come on, bro. Lock in.
1: Okay, well, you know.
0: Well.
1: That's all the time we have today. So.
0: Yeah. I got owned by that riddle. I'm really going to need to up my riddling game if I want to. If I want to be the Riddler at the end of our,
1: I'm giving the next one. Okay, so I'll try to be.
0: Yeah, give us an easier one, man.
1: Okay, I'll try. I think that's all the time we have today. So thank you for joining us in Youth Express Live. We will see you next week, Wednesday, at the exact same time.
2: Bye.
1: Bye. Bye.
0: Bye.

0: This is Mia. I'm in 10th grade at Montour High School, and you're listening to Youth Express. Catch the future.
1: I am so happy that Tadao is with us. Tadao Tamakio is here. We are going to talk a bit more with him throughout the half hour that he'll be with us. He's from Squirrel Hill. He is a 12th grader at Winchester Thurston. And before we go any further, let's let his hands do the talking. Here is Tadao.

0: Wow. And I've been trying to think of when a good time to do something is to do something. Well, first tell us what that song was. Pull the mic a little closer to
1: Yes.
0: you and tell me what you just played.
1: That was Grandpa's Spells by Jelly Roll Morton.
0: And a great tune. And Tom was staring at you and watching, and we can't help but to allow Tom to be proud of you.
2: I became a little verklempt.
0: Verklempt. That's a nice thing.
2: I have tears in my eyes. I was so proud.
0: Me
2: That
0: too.
2: was wonderful.
0: Me too. Could I ask a favor of you? Could you grab a set of headphones, or Tom can hand you a set of
3: Yes. Why not
0: headphones?
3: some of these bad? Hold on.
0: Yes.
3: They're nice.
0: Yes. The
3: Don't
0: nice cushy headphones
3: These are comfortable.
0: there, because we thought you'd enjoy this surprise. He sounds pretty good, whoever this is. It says January 21st, 2017 on it. And why, it also says to Tadao on it.

0: beautifully done. It's really fun to watch your parents beaming as you play. Not to mention your piano teacher, Tom Roberts. Is he fun to have as a teacher?
1: Yes.
0: I would think so. Does Harry ever get involved in his lessons?
1: So at first he did, but then Mr. Roberts started coming to my house.
0: Ah.
1: For lessons.
0: I didn't know he made house calls. That's a nice thing. For you, I think anybody would make a house call to hear you play. So have you thought about what you might like to do when you get older?
1: So I was thinking maybe being some type of music teacher, maybe like singing or instrument teacher, and then I might, for my hobby, be a professional pianist.
0: You're a really good piano player and a really creative person, too. Have you tried writing your own songs at all?
1: So, with Mr. Roberts, we started a rag. We haven't got to a lot of it yet, but we started it.
0: Are you having fun doing
1: yes.
0: that? Well, that's great. Thank you for indulging me, but I knew Tom and your parents would enjoy
2: yes.
0: hearing that.
3: Listen to the little baby voice he had. That was adorable.
0: Absolutely. So how have you been, and what are you up to these days?
2: I've been very well. I'm still playing piano, obviously. I'm still playing French horn. I'm playing in my school orchestra and jazz band and the chorus there. And I also play in the Pittsburgh Youth Symphony as well, Tripo, which is the Three Rivers Young People's Orchestra.
0: Wow. That's a lot of music. And French horn is a tough instrument mm-hmm. to master. Every instrument has its challenges. This is your senior year. Do you know what you'll be doing come fall?
2: Not really, no.
0: No?
2: My favorite quote from our lessons is probably, "I don't know." So.
0: Yeah. I don't know, makes sense. Have you still thought about music, teaching music?
2: Uh-huh.
0: Or I think you could probably do just about anything you want. It's really delightful to hear you play. And the tune you just played, I remember you were playing that actually when you were here
2: yes,
0: last.
2: Yes.
0: And as you're listening, you might not know it, but a couple of those sounds where you hear lots of notes smashed together, it's probably a jelly roll style. They're played with the elbow, right?
3: That's right.
0: And it's really fun to see you play that. And playing that when you were younger, you had to really reach to get there.
2: Yeah.
4: He's considerably larger than he was.
0: Yes. He's almost larger than you.
4: He's
0: getting tall. Let's have you play another song, and then afterwards we'll talk a bit more about what drives you and how much how you found the piano is something you love so much. What would you like to play next?
2: I'll play Dorothy by Dr. John.
0: Excellent. And if you can, whichever you prefer, headphones or no headphones. We needed to give you the headphones so you could hear the magical past moment, but it might be easier to play without them. Once again, and Tom would always tell me it's ta-da, like ta-da.
3: That's correct.
0: Yeah.
3: Correct.
0: So ta-da, Tomokio, here he is once again.

0: Wow. Just, Tom, it's just
1: I had to
0: amazing.
1: Contain myself. I was ready to start doing some whoops and woos and...
0: You and me both. And it's just... do you guys still work together much?
2: Yes. Well, we've been taking a break because of several factors. Most importantly, I was doing a lot of soccer and college applications, so it got busy. But I think we're going to... Hopefully we can start working.
3: Hope so.
2: Pretty soon again.
4: I really hope so.
2: Yeah.
0: Yeah. And, you know, Tadao, I hope, I should know better, but it's Tomokayo.
4: No, it's Tomokio.
0: Tomokio. Thank you.
4: Hey, Larry, I got to say something. This piece that he just played.
0: The Dr. John piece.
4: The Dr. John piece. So Tadao went down to New Orleans to participate in the traditional jazz camp there, but the instructors took him around. He was there as a student, but the instructors most... Famously, Wendell Brunius, who I used to play with when I lived down there. And Wendell Brunius is involved with jazz at Lincoln Center, and he's now the leader of the Preservation Hall Jazz Band. He took Tadao around town to show to the other musicians and just say, this person plays our music better than you guys do. So he brought him around as an inspiration, and there's a great video of him playing at Preservation Hall. And in the band is Freddie Lonzo, who I used to work with the Louisiana Repertory Jazz Ensemble. He's in jazz at Lincoln Center, and he'd just see him sitting there going, yeah. And they're like kind of nodding in that way that New Orleans musicians will. And Wendell, you see at one point, looks over his shoulder and goes like, can you believe this? And he's talking to the drummer, and the drummer is Shannon Powell, who is Harry Connick's drummer. And all of these guys were impressed. So yeah. This is the real deal.
0: And you,
4: Tadao is the real deal.
0: I was going to ask if you've been to New Orleans, and I figured you probably have. I'm curious how you found this style of music or how it found you, because it seems to be, you know, clearly a marriage made in heaven, as they say. How did that happen?
2: I think it's a bit of a mystery, but I was first presented with ragtime piano when my old teacher presented me a book called like Jazz, Rags, and Blues or something like that. And I just loved the music, and I think that's what prompted me. I talked to Mr. Ross, who was my principal at my school, and he directed me to Mr. Roberts, and that really is what got me started. But I've also realized over the years that my father is actually very into ragtime guitar music, and so he played a lot of that when I was little. I think that really influenced me.
0: Interesting.
2: Yeah.
0: And you didn't really maybe recall that until a little later?
2: Yeah, I mean, I think it was always part of me, but I didn't realize. Another thing I didn't realize was my great-grandmother's sister, maybe, some connection, was a blues singer down in, not in New Orleans, but in Louisiana. And she was quite famous. Her name is Teddy Grace. And we didn't realize that until much later, but I always wonder if that's sort of, there's been a connection between us, so.
4: And another thing that we like to say, that Tadao in his past life was me.
2: Yes.
0: I could see that.
4: Yeah.
0: I could see that.
4: So I'm very pleased that my next incarnation, I'm him, and I have this loving, wonderful family, and it's just amazing.
0: Speaking of family, anybody you would like to acknowledge? I know there's some folks who brought you here out there today.
2: My parents are over there. Hi.
0: There they are. Anybody else? Any teachers or certainly Tom, who's here?
2: Yeah, I mean, I don't know who's watching, but Dr. Conover was very influential in my playing, and Walter Morales is someone I'm working with for a lot of classical repertoire right now. So thank you, everyone.
0: Now, you mentioned soccer earlier. Mm-hmm. A lot of times, people listen to a younger musician as talented as you are, and they assume, oh, this is a one-dimensional music. Music is all he does, but you have a pretty vibrant life. What else do you like to do?
2: Let's see. Well, I like pretty much everything I do in school. I like learning about math and thinking about how to solve math problems and writing essays and learning Spanish. And just learning about global cultures is something that I really enjoy. I also enjoy design. So in my free time, sometimes I like making logos in a sketchbook. So, yeah.
0: Nice. So it is, you're not only a remarkable musician, but you're a remarkable person. When you were here years ago, I can remember thinking, this is somebody you want to keep in touch with. You want to keep an ear on and an eye on as he continues. Isn't that true, Tom?
4: Absolutely.
0: We should have time for a couple more, if that's good by you. And what would you like to do next?
2: Well, Tom Roberts mentioned doing a classical piece. So let's see.
4: I gotta tell the folks that are listening out there, the way that Tadao and I work on things are, I just show him what to do. All these pieces that you're hearing, there's no music involved. We've done the same thing with classical things. We learned how to play a Bach fugue from the Well-Tempered Clavier, a three-voice fugue without music, but with understanding. He understands how things work. We learned how to play Chopin etudes, and at one point he had trouble with one part, and I said, let's come over here to the kitchen table. And we sat there, and I said, now imagine this. This is what you got. You got a G chord, and you're going to have a B in the bass. What's the missing notes? And he knows all these things. He knows everything. It's unreal.
0: Yeah, the Dr. John piece I noticed, and I don't have the technical skills to describe it. But
4: it's funky.
0: Well, there's notes that are bending into one another in a beautiful way. And I would imagine it takes some people years to learn how to even approach that sound. It seems so natural hearing you do
4: it. Well, Tadao, what did we say about this? Do you remember? I don't know. Do you remember? It's a trick.
2: Yes.
4: It's a trick.
0: That's something. Well, have you chosen a classical piece?
2: Yeah, I think I'll do Bach's Italian Concerto.
4: Okay. Oh, that's good.
2: Yes.
0: Tadao Tomokyo. I'm going to get it right. I know I'm not the only one, but I still want to get it right. And thank you for being here. Here he is again. Tom and I will be smiling in the background.

0: Just
1: yeah,
0: marvelous that is to Dal, Tomokio, and Tom Roberts. It's so good to see you, Tom.
1: It's good to see you too. But I got to tell something to the listening audience out there that you may not be aware of. There's no music sitting here in front of him, and this is something that he just picked right now. All of this music exists complete and perfect in his head. And he could write that. One of the things that we did is that we would learn these things. And all right, Tadal, write this out. Bam, he writes it out.
0: And there's still room in there, I suspect, too, unlike in our heads.
1: Like, it looks like there's a lot of room left in
0: there. You know, Tadal, with people like Tom and me, in order to put more, I don't know about you, I won't speak for you, but for me to put more things in my head, I have to let some things out.
1: It's very difficult to be in our late 20s, Larry.
0: Yes. Tadal, it's so, we do have time for one more.
2: Okay.
0: And if you're tuned in to hear City of Asylum Youth Poet Ambassador Casey Valacorsa, we'll have a full segment with her after Tadal. Is there anything you'd like to express that I didn't give you a chance to?
2: I don't know.
3: I don't know!
0: I don't know. It's the universal answer. I like that. I think that's why not? Actually,
2: yes.
0: We teach, I've taught a lot of people in a lot of contexts that I don't know is the right answer when I don't know. It's a lot better than pretending you know and coming up with something.
1: Tadal is so sincere. He is the kindest, most sincere, wonderful person I've ever known, and I am so proud of him, and I'm so glad that I was able to participate in a little tiny bit of creating this wonderful person.
0: You do know. You do know.
1: I do know.
0: What would you like to finish up with?
2: Okay, I thought I would finish with a holiday tune. So this is Winter Wonderland, transformed by Harry Connick Jr.
0: Before you play it,
1: this is good.
0: It is. Before you play it, I want to thank you very much
2: for
0: coming. And I hope we'll see you again, too. It's been too long. Here again, Tadal Tomokio.

Well, I think, in fact, I know you're in for a treat having just heard the soundcheck. David's Music House offers lessons and a great venue for listening to music and for really enjoying it. And this morning we have a culminating performance from an ensemble of musicians on all sorts of different instruments. We'll talk about what they're playing coming up in a moment. They're all woodwinds, with one exception. The piano is here too, but you'll hear a couple alto saxes, a soprano sax. Ben sax is baritone, I thought so, and also a bass clarinet, which we'll talk about as time goes on. Please welcome from the Woodwind Chamber Camp, just finishing up at David's Music House. Here they are, this morning's ensemble, under the leadership of Ben Barson.

0: the Saturday Light Brigade, and you had a chance there to hear Emily Cook sort of towards the end in that little solo bit. And I should have mentioned this ensemble was under her leadership as well as Ben's, working together from David's Music House. I'm going to sort of extend myself here just a teeny bit and walk over to the youngest member of the group, who is Luke. And Luke, you're going to be playing more on. Oh, thank you. Let me get my notes here. So playing piano, it's Matt. I misread my notes. Sorry, Matt. You're going to be playing a lot in the next selection, I think. But tell me about yourself, how old you are, where you go to school.
1: Well, I'm 13, and I'm going to go into Cannon McMillan High School in the fall. I really love to play piano. It's my main instrument. I've been really into music all my life, and I love doing it. So,
0: have you written things?
1: Yeah, I've actually written a few pieces.
0: Excellent. I hope you'll come down, and if you'd like, to play on your own sometime, too. Would you like to say hello to anybody who might be listening?
1: I'd like to say hello to my parents, my sisters, my grandmas, and Lily. So, hi, everyone.
0: Who's Lily?
1: My girlfriend.
0: Great. Well, I'm glad that you were able to say hello to everybody tuned in. That was Matt, and we will get to Luke. I read my notes wrong. I thought I had Luke playing piano, but now I'm going to turn it over to Nicole, and then I'll just have you pass the mic down. I'm going to let you take one of your sax hands and grab the microphone here. It's nice to meet you.
2: Hi, I'm Nicole. I'm going to be going into eighth grade in Peters Township Middle School.
0: When did you start playing your instrument?
2: I started playing the soprano almost a year ago.
0: Did you play another instrument beforehand?
2: Yeah, I started playing the alto in fourth grade up until when I started this one.
0: Besides the tone of the instrument, how is it different to play?
2: The intonation is harder to get, and it likes to go up an octave occasionally, when I don't want it to.
0: Does that happen from blowing too hard, or what causes that error?
2: I guess it's my armature, the way I hold my mouth on the mouthpiece.
0: I see. Yeah, but you still, the challenge is worth it, it sounds like. I don't think you'd be here if
2: it
0: wasn't.
2: It's really fun to play.
0: Have you thought about what you might want to do when you get older?
2: I don't know. I guess I want to go to college at Penn State. I've been there many times.
0: How come?
2: My mom went there. It's sort of like a second home to me.
0: Are you able to check out the band ever?
2: Yeah, I've seen the marching band numerous times.
0: Excellent. Well, thanks. It's nice to meet you. And we're going to meet the two leaders next, starting with Emily Cook, who is playing this amazing elongated baritone or bass clarinet, which is, I don't even know how to describe it. It's about twice the length of a regular clarinet and about twice the diameter, but it has the mouthpiece and bell that you would associate with a saxophone, the curve on it, and it's pretty cool.
3: But yeah, it's a pretty crazy instrument. To help you guys at home picture it a little better, usually when I play it, it actually sits on the floor, kind of like a cello does. So the bell part will sit down there, and then it reaches all the way up to my mouth. It looks like a weird clarinet saxophone hybrid. But basically, it is a real clarinet. That's what it is. And it just plays an octave lower than a normal clarinet. So it's pretty crazy, how much extra size and length they had to add just to get an octave lower than what a normal clarinet would be.
0: And sort of as a layperson's question, what makes it a clarinet?
3: I'll try to give my best layperson answer to this.
0: Well, I think part of it is it's made of wood.
3: But yeah, it's made of wood. That's one thing. But really, this is seems like a fine point, but the real distinction that makes this a clarinet and not a saxophone is that for the bass clarinet from top to bottom, the tube, the main part of its body is it's a conical bore. cylindrical, I mean, which means it's the same diameter kind of up at the top of the instrument as it is all the way down to just before it splits out to be the bell. And then a saxophone, in opposition to that, it starts out a little narrower up top.
0: Oh.
3: And as it goes down towards its bell, the tube gets wider. So that changes like a whole host of things. This thing that seems really small and subtle. That's what makes this a clarinet and those saxophones.
0: All my life, in looking at both instruments, I never thought about that. So picture the body of a clarinet almost as being like a paper towel tube, equal diameter from
3: exactly.
0: top to bottom. But a clarinet is more like an upside-down snow cone.
3: Or a
0: sax, more like an upside-down snow cone. It gets wider as you go down. I never really thought about that before. Interesting.
3: Yep.
0: So how did you come to play this particular instrument? And tell me a little bit about your life in music.
3: Okay. Well, right now I am in grad school at Duquesne University, where I study the clarinet, mostly actually the regular clarinet, but I also play a lot of bass. The reason actually my whole strategy was back in undergrad, which I did back in Wisconsin, I'm from the Midwest, was that I would learn the bass clarinet so I never had to play the E-flat clarinet, which is like the piccolo clarinet, because I hate that. And that didn't work out because I have to play the E-flat clarinet all the time. But I sort of fell in love with the bass. A lot of, you know, it plays a very different role in ensembles. You know, you're playing more like the kind of harmony parts or the bass lines instead of the melody all the time. And I actually found out, like, I really like that. It helped you, you know, when you're playing that role, like in a band or an orchestra, you kind of get this kind of inside view into how the music is working and what's going on, that you don't always notice, frankly, if you're always just playing the melody up on top all the time. So that's how I kind of got really into the bass, I guess.
0: Well, it's great to meet you, and thank you for all the great work you've done with the students here. There were other students in the camp, too. I think some couldn't be with us today, but I'm glad for the ones we have. We're going to meet the other leader, who's Ben Barson, who is playing the baritone saxophone. Hi, Ben.
4: Hey, Larry, and thanks again for having us. It's such an honor and a great treat for all of us to be on this program. We really have a blast every time we're here.
0: We appreciate it, and we like having you here. And as a chamber, I mean, you had a number of choices. You could have gone after jazz. You could have maybe thought about rock. I mean, woodwinds get used in, you know, so many different idioms. Why chamber music?
4: Well, you know, we actually do have a jazz piece coming up, so we're definitely not limiting ourselves to one specific genre, but we just felt like chamber was inclusive of all kinds of voices, you know, not only saxophones, but we have a pianist, great, talented, entering freshman, Matt, playing with us. You know, we have Emily playing bass clarinet. Initially, we had other types of woodwinds, you know, signed up for the camp. So we just wanted something that could include not only the jazz tradition, but also classical, experimental music, world music, these kinds of things.
0: That's great. And it is, I always remark, I think it's pretty hard to put music in any kind of category anyway.
4: Absolutely.
0: It's thank you for having, you know, for being here and for your leadership. And let's meet Will and Brendan, then we're going to get right back to the music.
4: Sure.
0: Or Luke Will. Luke, I'm having all sorts of trouble with you today. I have you playing piano. I'm calling you by your last name instead of your first name. Luke, I am here. I'm focused. Tell me about yourself. How old are you and where do you go to school?
5: I'm 11. I'm going into sixth grade and I go to Peters Township School Elementary, McMurray. So,
0: how long have you played sax?
5: Well, I started in fourth grade, and
0: what do you like about it?
5: I guess I just like the different styles it plays and the tone, and yeah. So,
0: was it hard to learn?
5: Not really. It's pretty simple.
0: Do you have any advice? Like, if somebody was thinking, maybe there's somebody in fourth grade now that might be learning it and is having a little trouble, any tips to kind of get better?
5: I guess practice, but
0: It all boils down to that, I guess, is just getting very comfortable with doing it. Do you want to say hello to anybody who might be listening?
5: I'd like to say hi to my grandma and possibly my friend Matthew, if you found the website.
0: Great. Where's Matthew live?
5: He lives in Peters Township, too.
0: Well, hopefully he's listening online, and it's nice to have you here. Thanks, Luke.
5: You're welcome.
0: And finally, we're going to go to Brendan, who's also playing alto sax. And hey, Brendan, how are you?
6: I'm good. How are you?
0: Good, thanks. And where do you go to school?
6: I go to Cannonsburg Middle School.
0: And any shout-outs or hellos to anyone?
6: I like to shout out my parents and my sister.
0: And when did you start playing sax?
6: Fourth grade.
0: So you have been at it for a long time, too. Do you remember what it was like starting out, and any advice for anybody trying to learn?
6: Well, if you're starting out, just stay with it. It gets better. Even though I earned the nickname King of the Band in fourth grade.
0: How so?
6: I always got like the highest scores on tests, and I kind of went ahead of everybody.
0: So you knew music very well and could just play very well.

0: of a piece called Recitation Book. It's by David Mislanka. He's a composer who lives out in Montana.
1: And now, when you were playing a little bit of this during the sound check, I recognized it and was really bugging me. But it's because it's a piece composed by trumpeter Freddie Hubbard?
2: Correct. It's from his classic pioneering jazz funk fusion album, Red Clay. It's actually the title track called Red Clay. So we're tapping into our funky jazz side now.
1: It was bugging me because I just wasn't used to hearing it the way you had arranged it. I'm trying to think, what is that song? I know it.
2: Great.
1: So thank you again to David's Music House for being here. And now
2: I just want to add, you're going to be hearing improvisations on this song, solos taken by, in this order, Brendan Stillwell, Nicole Esselstein, Luke Will, and Matthew on the piano. So when you hear those solos, that's who's playing.
1: Excellent. And clap along if you want to. If you can, if you're not driving, close your eyes and put yourself in a nice jazz club right now. Here they are from David's Music House, the Woodwind and Piano Ensemble.

0: Luke Will, Brendan Stillwell, Nicole Essel Stein, Matt Liberatore, Ben Barson, Emily Cook from David's Music House. Thank you. 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
1: Hi, my name's Chris, and I'm 13 years old. I go to Woodland Hills High School.
2: Hi, my name is Deja. I go to Woodland Hills. I'm 12 years old.
3: My name's Elena. I'm 13 years old. I go to Woodland Hills Junior Senior High School. I'm Chris's daughter.
4: My name is Jedaya. I'm 13 years old, and I go to Woodland Hills High School.
5: Hello, my name is Dylan, and I go to the Woodland Hills Academy.
6: My name is Naeem, and I go to Woodland Hills.
7: Hello, my name is Stayshawn. I'm 14 years old, and I go to Woodland Hills Junior Senior High. What I do for Thanksgiving is like this, right?
5: What I do for Thanksgiving,
6: My Thanksgiving is...
1: And for Thanksgiving, I'm going to spend time with my family and help my mom cook. But I do not like turkey, okay? This one day, my mom did make turkey, so all my family was over. You know how, like, the juices be at the bottom? My cousin, she went like this, and it flipped over on her. My mom was mad.
3: And what I'm doing for Thanksgiving is going to my Nana's house and eating up all the food. And some of my family members from Atlanta and Nashville, Tennessee are coming here.
5: Go over my pap's house or my grandma's, and we hang out with our cousins. Then we eat, and then we do a drawing of names for Secret Santa for Christmas Eve.
6: All I do is go to my grandmother's house and eat. The only thing that's going to be added to Thanksgiving is taking a 5-hour drive, since I have to go all the way back to New Jersey.
7: Sometimes either my family goes to Maryland or my cousins and aunts from Maryland come down to Pittsburgh.
4: Sometimes we have to agree or disagree on whose house we're having Thanksgiving at.
7: And we all go over to my aunt's house and, you know, enjoy some food, you know, some turkey, ham, lamb, greens, beans, tomatoes, all that good stuff.
8: What I do on Thanksgiving is literally go everywhere, pick up everyone.
4: At my house, the day before Thanksgiving, we have a special thing where we stay up all night cooking a lot of food, and we don't go to sleep till like 5, and then we go to sleep for like 5 minutes, and then we have to wake back up, go pick everyone up and bring them to my house, and then
8: go to my grandmother's house. And it's weird because everybody stares at this one person when everybody walks in. Me, only me. And then when I hang out with my brother, my uncle, his girlfriend, and everybody else, and we go upstairs in his room and be weird like we always are.
5: My pappy have like, yeah, treadmill. And then I turn it to super speed and hold on to the bars and just try to keep my body up. But I usually fail.
7: I be bringing my PS4 and my Xbox One, so me and my cousin who's like 12, 13, we be playing on that 2K. I be beating him every day.
8: And so we all sit down, we actually pray and then eat. But after we're done eating, we do a contest, who's the better gospel singer. And we've been doing it since my mom and dad got married. So I am really good at singing now, since that was like when I was 5 years old. My uncle always wins since he was actually in gospel.
5: Get along with the voices inside of my head.
4: And we be singing my song. I got greens, beans, potatoes, tomatoes, ham, lamb, hog, dog.
1: You name it!
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11: Hello, my name is Aaron. I am 12 years old and I go to Steel Valley Middle School. Today I'd like to talk to you about going to the sixth grade. Middle school is really cool. I thought I would get lost all the time. I was very wrong. You'll practically memorize all the hallways. Also, the teachers are really nice. You also hardly ever get homework. The only thing you might get is a worksheet and a writing assignment every once in a while. You will really like it. The difference between the homework in sixth grade and fifth grade is the teachers let you do the homework in the class, if there is any homework, but in fifth grade, it's like, at the end of the day, they'll say, okay, here's your homework, turn it in tomorrow, or maybe the next day if it's a longer assignment, but in sixth grade, they just let you do it in class, and most of the time, you have nothing to do when you get home, or very little.
12: This is Lauren Perry, age 14, of West Allegheny High School. The name of this poem is His Bitter Love. The world round is a dark and dreary place. People dying, children crying, all day. But in the moonlight, I see his bright face, never darkening and ever so gay. He is the bow to my arrow, the jack to my Jill. He whispers to me softly, I cannot live without thy love I lack. My hands and feet tremble ever quickly. But oh, how foolish of me to believe, for his heart turned to stone and his hands touched another. Never will I ever, again, I relieve, love a boy who does not care or bother. For his bitter love has struck my heart cold. For his love has injured me till I'm old. Stay tuned for youthexpress.org for more original writing from Pittsburgh area youth. All youth, all the time, Youth Express. Catch the future.
10: This is Ava reporting from the Youth Media Center at SLB Radio. I'm 15 years old in the 10th grade at CCA. Have you ever felt like you aren't represented well in books or movies or TV? Because that's how I feel every time I enter the YA section of a bookstore. Every other book has a female protagonist who meets a mysterious or broody guy, and I'm sick of it. I want to read, or watch, about genuinely strong and interesting female characters whose lives don't revolve around some random dude. A character who's way too into her love interest is Triss from the Divergent series. She's compelling in the first book as she struggles with the concept of family versus self, but in the sequel, she loses her personality to become the emotional support of her boyfriend, Tobias, also known as Four. Because of this, spoiler alert, when she dies, it isn't as impactful as it should be. It's more irritating to see the main character killed off and to know that Triss will never really reach her true potential than it is devastating to see a beloved character die off. Triss's story, development, and personality all revolve around Tobias. On a more positive note, a female protagonist whose development isn't defined by her love interest is Elizabeth Bennet from Pride and Prejudice, specifically the 2005 movie with Keira Knightley. Pride and Prejudice might be a love story, but Elizabeth's story isn't about her falling in love with Darcy. It's about admitting that she isn't perfect and that she has prejudices of her own to work past. When people analyze Elizabeth, they often describe her as a romantic, someone who is waiting to marry for love. I disagree. I think that Elizabeth is unwilling to give up her independence to a man. She's not waiting to find love, she's waiting to find someone who will treat her well. She advocates for herself and grows as a person, which is what makes her such an amazing, strong character. Speaking of strong female characters, there's a very problematic trend around what makes a female character strong. I found that many supposedly strong female characters are just angry and violent. An example is Annabeth from the Heroes of Olympus book series. In book 3, there's a scene where she Judah flips her boyfriend for disappearing on her. But he disappeared because he was kidnapped and had amnesia. The scene is treated like an example of how awesome and fierce she is, but it's actually abuse. A much better example of this angry character type is Katniss Everdeen from The Hunger Games. Her anger is incredibly reasonable considering her circumstances and the dystopian society she lives in. She is violent and a fighter because she has to be. These traits contribute to the depth of her character and fit her story. These attributes are utilized in a way that makes her a strong character, rather than considering her a strong character because she has these attributes. In conclusion, there are plenty of examples of both good and bad female characters out there. What's important is for readers to analyze what makes a female character good or bad, so we can demand better than the bad ones. For Youth Express, this is Ava, signing off.
13: Hi, my name is Taiwan, and I am an 11th grade student at City Charter High School. Why don't I feel good? Why don't I feel like doing anything and talking to people? Well, that means you are showing symptoms of depression. Mood disorder is a very serious thing. It's something that runs in my family, which is the reason why I think it's important to talk about, and something to be more talked about in the media such as this one. But what really needs to be talked about as far as depression is what causes depression, which is kid trauma, death in family or friends, so on and so forth. What I think could help is try not to overthink stuff, because it will cause your brain to hurt and it'll make you think less. So in other words, make sure you stay level-minded and don't let nothing get to you. You should be okay and feel good again and no sadness. And what I mean by that is you should feel like your old self and back to what you used to be, like excitement, sad, or anything that you used to feel before you felt depressed. 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
12: This is Katie reporting from Youth Media Center at SOB Radio. I'm 13 years old and in the 7th grade at SciTech, and today I'll be reviewing the video game Unpacking, which was released in 2021 by Witchbeam Games. In this calming, cozy game, you unpack boxes of one character's things to help them move into a new home throughout multiple stages of their life. Right out of the gate, you get no explanation of this character's background or any story outside of what you piece together from their belongings. The simple game mechanics and the fact that the story comes from what the player makes of clues given to them make this game a highly personal and subjective experience. There are 8 total stages or houses to unpack belongings into, each with varying levels of difficulty and different numbers of rooms. In relation to this game's price of around $20 to $25, this small number of levels has been a pretty big downside, especially due to the fact that the developers have stated the game will not have any sequels or bonus content. The game takes most players 3 to 4 hours to complete, which is yet another con, as $25 may be too high a price.

0: price for this amount of gameplay. Still, I really enjoy this game, despite the high price. It's very fun watching the main character grow up from a kid moving into a new bedroom, to a college student in a dorm, to a graduate with roommates and a boyfriend, to a woman with a wife and child. Little things, like there being almost no space for the character's belonging in her boyfriend's home, and looking at her books, can clue the player in on the story of her life, making it a clever and fun experience. And I loved being able to piece together the belongings into a cohesive story, which made it worth it to me, despite the price. Another good aspect of this game is its ease of access. Due to the simple mechanics of only being able to unpack and move objects, it is certainly more broadly available to be enjoyed, even to people who play video games less. Plus, this easiness is paired with the colorful pixel art and catchy music to create a cozy, enjoyable vibe throughout the story. However, this specifically cozy vibe can be very subjective and drive off players who would prefer more action-packed games, so it really just depends on one's preferred style of game. Altogether, I would highly recommend this game due to its simple mechanics, fun style, and unique method of subtle storytelling. If you're a fan of clever storytelling or cozy games, I would definitely pick up a copy of this unique indie game on most major consoles. For Youth Express, this is Katie, signing off.
1: My name is Emily, and I am 18 years old, and I go to Shaler Area High School. When I first started high school, I kind of thought, where would I fit in? Where would I make friends? And I basically began to create a persona of myself where I had my hair cut, like razored short, and I went kind of crazy emo for a while. Then as I continued on, I would wear like bright colored pants and everything, and it just went crazy out of control. But as I grew older, I realized that I didn't have to wear bright colored clothing or cut my hair off to prove that I was an important person or I could make friends. And here I am now, my hair is growing out finally, and I feel comfortable with myself. Don't try to be something that you think you should be. Be what you want to be. Literally spend a couple days or whatever time you have looking through like even magazines or the mall or anything and see what you like and the reasons that you like them. And try to stick with the reasons that are about you and not anyone else or something that you're trying to fit in with.
2: One of the most popular topics that teens love to talk about is video games. These virtual entertainment sources are very popular among children and teenagers. However, not all people are fond of video games. There are many outraged parents saying that video games are rotting their brains or influencing violence. While these parents are outraged at the video game craze, they don't realize that there are both pros and cons for video games. Most video games are made for entertaining their audiences, while others are made for the sole purpose of telling compelling stories. Games that are aimed for younger audiences do not contain any trace of gore or other elements you see in adult games. Games like this can also teach lessons that many kids learn through kids' TV shows. Lastly, video games can have very compelling stories that captivate their audiences. Video games also teach your kids both hand-eye coordination and how to be strategic. However, there are some video games that have these adult elements that are not meant for kids. Grand Theft Auto V, for example. The best way to make sure your kid isn't playing something he or she isn't ready to play yet is by checking the summary of the game they're playing, and also to remember to check the ESRB rating system. If the game is rated E for everyone, it means anyone can play it. Whenever the game is rated T for teen or M for mature, and your child is around 10 years old, you should probably hold off a game in the game they're interested in. That being said, you decided to go through with it and buy them the game, make sure they aren't playing the game in question 24/7. With a commentary from Youth Express, this is Zachary Huber.
3: 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I'm in 11th grade at Montour High School, and you're listening to Youth Express. 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
4: Hi, my name is Henry, and the next piece you're about to listen to was written by me, no one else. Well, just kidding. But it was recorded by a student here at Youth Express. 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
5: Hello, my name is Richard. I am 12 years old and I go to Steel Valley Middle School. Today I'd like to talk to you about going to 6th grade. I expected 6th grade to be harder than elementary school, that there would be more homework and projects and I would have to be more responsible. Yes, 6th grade was better than I thought it would be. I would tell a student that's coming to 6th

0: great not to be nervous or afraid, because you will make a lot of new friends and see all your old friends. Yes, you will probably get lost at first, and the teachers are there to help you. Don't be afraid to ask.
1: We have 11 poets, as I mentioned, and we're going to get a chance to meet everybody, and then they're going to share a poem. Now, Porter will be introducing this segment to help you understand more about how this all came about. But first, I would just like to meet you, Porter. How old are you?
2: I'm 11.
1: And I guess everybody is in fifth grade, so everybody, how many people are 11? So, and then 10? Any other ages of adults? You don't have to participate. Okay, so everyone's either 10 or 11. Where do you live, Porter?
2: I live in Friendship.
1: And what do you like to do?
2: Well, I like to play soccer, and I love reading and math.
1: Have you read a book lately that you would recommend?
2: Well, I just finished a book yesterday called Almost Famous, and it's pretty good. It's about this girl who moves to Culpeper, Virginia, and she like wants to be a professional baker, and it's a small town, and she like slowly gets like better at baking, and then she like uses baking to save like a couple of close calls. And yeah, it's a really good book.
1: It's a real city too. There is a, I don't know if you looked on a map, Ricky and I, my wife who's sitting in there, have driven through Culpeper lots of times, and we always thought it was a fun name for a city. Would you like to say hello to anybody who might be listening? Any shout-outs?
2: Well, I'd like to say hello to my mom and my two sisters who are listening.
1: What are their names?
2: Isla and Addie.
1: Isla and Addie, hello. And I know Mr. Burke is listening today. He made a note today. He's tuned in. And I'll let you introduce the segment we have now. I'm really excited to have you all here.
2: Hello, everyone. My name is Porter, and I'm here with Brickell, Valentina, Chelsea, Stella, Emma, B, Neve, Bryn, Noel, Xander, and my literacy teachers, Miss Duffy and Mr. Gleason. We are from the Environmental Charter School in Regent Square. We recently wrapped up a unit called Current Events in the Arts, which focused on a variety of topics including bullying, homelessness, food deserts, and stereotypes. We worked through multiple sources that provided us with insight on these topics, and then we discussed them together as a community. In the midst of this, we focused on the need to eliminate stereotypes based on religion, race, gender, and sexuality. As we talked about these things, our empathy for others grew. We had a statement that embodied this unit. There is no them, there is only facets of us. This means that we are all connected, and while we may have differences, we have to respect one another and embrace our diversity. In order to spread empathy and create positive ripples in the world around us, fifth grade created poetry that reflects our beliefs and feelings on these matters. We hope these poems motivate real action amongst our peers and inspire change in our community. Thank you for the opportunity to speak our piece for peace.
1: That was really beautifully done. Thanks, Porter. Did you write that?
2: Yes.
1: You're a good writer. That was really well done. I assumed you wrote it, but I just wanted to check. You're a really good writer. Now, first up, we have Emma and Stella, and I haven't had a chance to meet everybody yet. So Emma and Stella, I'd like to talk with each of you before you read your poem. Let's start with Stella. Can you tell me how old you are?
3: I'm 11.
1: Okay, Stella's another 11 year old. Oh, no, wait, she's not. Is she 10 going on 11?
3: Yeah.
1: When's your birthday?
3: April 17th.
1: You're so close. If you round up, right, the rounding rules, you're now 11. Where do you live?
3: I live in Point Breeze.
1: And what do you like to do for fun?
3: I like soccer.
1: Come a little closer.
3: I like soccer, and I like literacy a lot.
1: Do you like to write?
3: Mm-hmm.
1: Had a feeling you must. And now let's meet Emma. Tell me about yourself.
4: Well, I'm 10, and I live in Point Breeze, and I like to play soccer, and I like math.
1: You two seem like you're pretty good friends, are you?
4: Yeah.
1: What do you like to do together?
4: Well, we like to play soccer together most of the time, and we like to hang out.
1: Any shout-outs to people?
4: I'd like to thank Ms. Duffy and Mr. Gleason for helping us.
3: So would I. And I would like to say hi to my dad. Hi.
1: Well, great. Does your poem have a name?
4: Black Lives Matter.
1: Okay. And this is a case of a poem that was written together, and you're going to read it together. And whenever you're ready, go ahead.
4: Okay.
3: 1841, Frederick Douglass escaped from the whips and chains of slavery to become the leader of the abolitionist movement. 1849,
4: Harriet Tubman.
3: To help save its escape,
4: she made underground railroads too free,
3: once cage birds,
4: as part of the abolitionist
3: movement.
4: 1955,
3: Rosa Parks.
4: She wouldn't give up her seat in the front
3: to white people on the bus.
4: This was the beginning of the civil rights
3: movement.
4: 1960,
3: Ruby Bridges. She was the first black person
4: to go to an
3: all-white school.
4: She was a black sheep
3: in a white family,
4: treated like dirt,
3: stepped on every day.
4: It hurt,
3: but she brushed it off. She had to be patient.
4: Continuing
3: the civil rights
4: movement.
3: 1963,
4: Martin Luther King Jr. He inspired a change.
3: He started a march.
4: He gave a speech,
3: I Have a Dream,
4: to end segregation
3: during the civil rights
4: movement.
3: These people changed history in a big way.
4: But is it enough?
3: They were people who inspired thousands.
4: All of them consider as
3: heroes in history books.
4: But it just didn't finish the job.
3: July 13th,
4: 2013.
3: Hashtag Black Lives Matter
4: began.
3: People were furious
4: that black people have continuously been shot for all these years.
3: Getting a phone call.
4: Someone tells you your family member was killed.
3: You feel someone hit.
4: In your chest.
3: In your heart.
4: Like someone just shot you.
3: But then you think,
4: who would do that?
3: A police officer.
4: And you say to yourself,
3: a police officer killed my loved one.
4: A police officer is not supposed to kill.
3: They're supposed to serve and protect.
4: Black Lives Matter. This is still a problem.
3: We need to aid.
4: Have power.
3: Make a change.
4: They had power and made a change.
3: But they did their share.
4: Now it's time to do ours.
3: To make the change.
4: The change that will end it all.
3: We the people.
4: Frederick Douglass.
3: Harriet Tubman.
4: Rosa Parks.
3: Ruby Bridges.
4: Martin Luther King Jr.
3: The leaders.
4: All of them consider as
3: heroes.
4: And they are heroes.
3: These activists are doing the same thing.
4: So aren't these activists thought of as heroes?
3: Think.
4: Black Lives Matter.
3: Many standing up for equality.
4: Because they were
3: scared. Scared that when they're walking down the street,
4: that they would be shot.
3: Or harassed.
4: Even by a police officer.
3: To be scared to walk out of your home.
4: How would you feel to be scared that your kid would be shot?
3: Just walking to school.
4: Innocent.
3: Innocent people.
4: Being killed for absolutely no reason.
3: Walking down the street.
4: Pulled over.
3: Killed. Shot. Killed. But you know what?
4: Black Lives Matter.
3: This is still a problem.
4: Sorry.
3: But you know what?
4: Black Lives Matter.
3: This is not a moment.
4: It's a movement.
1: Very good. Yeah, well, let's clap for you too, because you performed that poem. And it's not easy to do that. It sounded great. How did you write it? How did you come up with the idea that you wanted to write about that? What made you interested in it?
4: Well, we noticed that normally white people already matter, and we wanted to make sure that black people mattered more, because some people think like so they started the movie hashtag Black Lives Matter, and then people started saying All Lives Matter, but we realized that that white people already mattered, so we wanted to make sure that black people also mattered.
1: Yeah, I think that's a good way of putting it. When you discover that one area might need a little bit of attention, you know, a good example I always like to use is there might be a special day or a month to help support people who have breast cancer or who want to fight against breast cancer. And I don't think anybody would say, well, all cancers matter. No, you're focusing on that particular issue for a very particular reason. And how did you work out how to perform that? That had to be Was it hard, or did you know when you were writing it who was going to do which parts or how it was going to happen?
4: Well, on our sheet, we have, like, two different boxes, so we can tell which side is ours, and we have our names at the top.
1: Okay, almost like a script.
4: Yeah. Mm-hmm.
1: Okay. I really liked how movement and moment juxtaposed, too. That was great. Well done. Anything else you'd like to say?
4: No.
1: That's always one of my last questions, so just to be sure. Well, very good. Thank you. Now we have Xander is next. There's Xander. And Xander, tell me about yourself. Where? What neighborhood do you live in?
5: I live in Highland Park.
1: And is there anybody you would like to say hello to or shout outs to?
5: Well, I'd like to say hi to my mom, my dad, and my sister, and my grandma for, like, supporting me.
1: Great.
5: And doing this.
1: Have you been a student at Environmental Charter School since you were very young?
5: Well, I've been a student since I was in fourth grade, so I'd say yes.
1: Yeah, it's been a couple years. Well, terrific.
5: First.
1: Oh, first grade. Okay. So it's been 4 years. So, yeah, you've been there just about your whole school life. What is your poem about?
5: My poem is against Muslim stereotypes. It's against stereotyping Muslims as terrorists, saying that you shouldn't do that.
1: And why did you choose that topic?
5: I chose that topic because I feel like currently in the U.S. there's, like, been stigma about Muslims, like bad stigma.
1: What is stigma?
5: Stigma is, like, it's bad vibes about, like, them.
1: That's a good way of expressing it. Whenever you're ready, I can't wait to hear your poem. This is Xander.
5: Okay. Assuming things because of a religion, often misunderstood, there should not be any us versus them, like tigers and prey. One group's actions should not influence our feelings on entire religion made up to close to 2 billion people. Are we not all human? They are us, but we are uncaring, unloving, unfair, like hard metal. Millions of lies aimed in their direction, hitting them and stinging like needles, and people believe it all, hearing an infinite amount of assumptions just because of religion. We call them terrorists. We try to keep them out of the U.S., out of anger, forcing them out because we need a group to hate. They are nothing like their stereotypes. I find myself wondering, what happened to freedom of religion? But now you know about this hard, cold lie in the form of people yelling sharp and cold, hurting people's ears. You know it's wrong. So if you have been listening, do a favor to Muslims everywhere, to people everywhere. Get together. Change the world. There are many ways. Don't make assumptions. Don't call people terrorists. Don't judge because of religion. Tell the unbelieving. Teach them to stop hurting people, like storms, yelling loudly. Let them be happy. Let them relax. Be the people who know, who care, who love.
1: That was amazing. And Xander, you read that with such soul and heart and feeling. How was it to write? Did that come out of you pretty naturally?
5: Well, like, at the start, it was like, kind of hard. But, like, as I, like, started writing, it got easier because, like, I knew how to, like, what to type and, like, how that made sense with, like, the rest of the poem and what I thought.
1: I think that's true with a lot of writing. The hardest part is to get started. And did you have to redraft it?
5: Yeah, during, like, revising, I got rid of a lot of things and, like, added a lot of things. Yeah.
1: That's usually a part of the process. I'm sure Ms. Duffy and Mr. Gleason support redrafting and improving things. I know I still do that with everything I write. I do it. Well, well done, Xander. And next we have Neve and B, who are here, right? And I'm going to adjust your microphone just a bit. There we go. Sorry for that bit of silence. I just wanted to be sure we could both we could all hear you. And let's talk to each of you two. Neve, what neighborhood do you live in?
6: I live in Penn Hills.
1: Nice too. I grew up in Churchill, not far from where you live. Would you like to say hello to anybody? Any shout outs?
6: Yeah, my mom, my dad, and my two literacy teachers, Miss Duffy and Mr. Gleason.
1: You know what we're gonna do? We're gonna give you each your own mic. And that way we'll hear you each a little better. Who are your shout-outs to again?
6: My mom, my dad, and my two literacy teachers, Ms. Duffy and Mr. Gleason.
1: Excellent. And can you tell me a little bit about yourself, what you like to do, or any hobbies?
6: I like cheerleading, and my hobbies would probably be I like to write and draw a lot.
1: Excellent. Now let's meet B. Hello. What neighborhood do you live in?
7: I live in Squirrel Hill.
1: And any shout-outs?
7: Yeah. My mom, my dad, and Miss Duffy, and Mr. Gleason.
1: Excellent. And do you have any special things you like to do for fun?
7: I like to read and write.
1: And have you read anything interesting lately?
7: Yeah. I finished the Divergent series a couple weeks ago.
1: Excellent. Well, who can tell me what your poem is about?
7: Our poem is about stereotypes.
1: And will you be reading it as a team, too?
7: Yeah.
1: Okay, whenever you're ready, go ahead.
6: They say we're troublemakers.
7: They say we're cheap.
6: Lazy.
7: Selfish.
6: Dirty.
7: Stingy.
6: But we are not our stereotypes. I'm black.
7: I'm Jewish.
6: I work hard.
7: I'm kind.
6: I'm decent.
7: I give, not take.
6: Who? Me? Am I responsible for gun violence?
7: Am I responsible for trying to take land in the Middle East?
6: No. Their comments sting.
7: Words weigh me down.
6: Like a bullet shooting through my heart.
7: Like a boulder trapping me beneath it.
6: Think about how we feel. Their words spit at me like poison from their lips.
7: Every night when I close my eyes, the words play.
6: And replay.
7: And twist.
6: And tumble.
7: Like a tornado in my mind.
6: There's no sleep for me.
7: But the people just stand there.
6: From slavery.
7: From the Holocaust.
6: To now.
7: They keep misunderstanding us. People are like machines.
6: Their gears may never stop working.
7: It will never end like the dove that never stops making peace.
6: But hopefully we can find the key to make them stop. If you feel strongly,
7: if you care, you could be the key. I can almost hear the sound of a key opening a lock.
6: The key to make a change.
7: The key to help out. Speak out on your online community.
6: To your parents.
7: In your neighborhood.
6: Posters or even flyers.
7: Or even in your school community. Speak out. Imagine how you would feel.
6: Hopeless.
7: Dejected.
6: Imagine how many lives you could change. You.
7: Me.
6: The world. It's not just about us.
7: It's about you too.
6: Join us.
7: Together we are one.
6: Together we are strong.
7: Powerful.
6: Intelligent.
7: Undefeated.
6: You might have to take a risk.
7: But it's worth it.
6: Fighting for what you know is right.
7: Imagine people who go through this every day.
6: The hate.
7: The struggle.
6: Just because of our race.
7: Religion.
6: I'm black.
7: I'm Jewish.
6: Together we are one.
7: Together. We are united.
6: Divided, we will fall. We must choose to stand tall.
1: Very good. Very good. So you two really wove part of yourselves into your poem, which is a very courageous thing to do. Congratulations. You are both really good writers, and you've performed. Everybody is done so well. Now, next we have Bryn, and Bryn is over here. We kind of have people moving around because we have so many students today. And Bryn, where are you from?
8: I'm from Greenfield.
1: And I'm asking everybody, because if you're just joining us, by the way, these are fifth graders from Environmental Charter School. And I'm asking where everyone's from, because charter schools draw from the whole community. And what do you like to do for fun or hobbies?
8: I like to draw. That's pretty simple. That's it.
1: What do you use, and what do you like to focus on?
8: I like to just sketch, and it depends what I draw sometimes, different things.
1: Do you use pencil or?
8: A pencil, usually. Yeah.
1: Well, I have a lot of admiration for anybody. I can't draw. I can draw the curtains and maybe some water. that's about it. What's your poem about?
8: My poem is about women's rights.
1: Whenever you're ready.
8: Okay. We should all be equal. Equal should be a given. Given to people who work for it. It is something we need more of. In 1918, women were only allowed to be nurses, not able to fight for their country, a country that doesn't believe in us. Us put aside what we want. We want freedom. Freedom for what to portray ourselves as fighters, teachers, workers. Workers get across, though. Those cleaning the house, taking care of the kids, cooking for the house. Houses full of nonsense. Nonsense that women want a job. Jobs that pay for hard work. Work we need for money. Money to take care of ourselves. Hard work that we already do every day. Days go by the tracks of progress. Progress that has taken time. Time full of fighting for what's right. Only 9 decades ago, women were allowed to vote. Voting for women had to be in the Constitution to make it real. Real struggles to put up with marches and protests. Protests showing we were all the same. Same brains, fight against our life. Life is real. Real life, we are still not being treated fairly. Fairly, a word we hear, but we never really reach. Reach to overcome the walls. Walls we have to break. Break them, we tell ourselves. Strong women are everywhere. Everywhere in advertising. And we've known this stuff since we were really small. Small minds absorbing what is going on. On inner minds, listen to what magazines have to say. Say our perfect hair, fashion sense, new makeup look. Look at a boys' magazine. Excel in school. How to plan your future. Future for girls getting boys to like you. Waking up to be perfect. Perfect life for boys. Be whatever you want to. Make a difference. Difference is obvious. Obvious looks and all dramatic. Dramatic changes keep the stereotypes and shout. Shout who I should be, what I should look like outside and in a rabbit hole. I get stuck. There are threats. Threats to end our movement. Movement to be treated the same. Same as what we all strive for we are still being treated. Treated like second-class citizens. Citizens who are stereotyped. Stereotyped women. Women should not be underestimated. A study showed that every 80 cents a woman got, a man got a dollar. Dollars are for people that work hard. Equal pay for equal work. Only 97 years ago, women were allowed to work. That wasn't that far back. Far back, it was just men with power, only them at the top. Top and in charge, and they still are in charge of our society. Society hasn't changed that much, only one baby step at a time. Time gives comments. Comments that pierce our skin. You run like a girl. I already know I'm fast. You can't do that. You're a girl. Yeah, I can. Maybe even better than you. You're good at that. For a girl. As if there is a different standard for your gender? 5 million people across the world attended the Women's March on January 21st, 2017. 5 million people were present, but there are many more who believe women are strong. Strong and powerful. Powerful flying voices. Voices cheering us on the fight that has taken more than 100 years, and we aren't going to stop now.
1: Good job. That was awesome. And
8: Thank you.
1: You read that. I did use the term rant when you were writing it. That's a compliment.
8: I was angry and in the zone while writing it.
1: Yeah. I neglected to ask if you wanted to say hello or give any shout-outs to anybody.
8: Well, I'd like to give a shout-out to my mom and dad for coming here. And then, even though it's like your sixth shout-out, to Miss Duffy and Mr. Gleason for helping me make this poem and making it, sharing my voice out with the world.
1: They deserve all those shout outs, as do each of you. These are wonderful poems. Now we have Noelle. Everyone's moving its musical chairs here today. And Noelle, where are you from?
9: I'm from the north side.
1: Ooh, what neighborhood? What street?
9: Orleans, Perrysville.
1: Oh, okay, Perrysville. Got it. You know, there's 18 different neighborhoods on the north side, so I'm always curious where. Would you like to say hello to anybody?
9: I would like to say hello to my mom and my sisters and my Nana, because she really supported me. And I would like to give a shout out to my teachers and my fellow students, because without them, I wouldn't be able to write this poem.
1: That's so nice to hear. Tell me your sister's names.
9: I actually have one sister.
1: Oh, I'm sorry. What's her name?
9: Her name is Allie.
1: Well, I'm glad to hear you acknowledge her. Your poem is about homelessness, right?
9: Yes.
1: Why did you choose that topic?
9: So we learned about it in class, and it kind of shouted out to me because one time I went downtown to see a Pens game, and I saw these people, and a couple of days ago we were learning about how we just pretend that we're not, that the homeless people are not there, like we know that they're there, but we just look straight forward because we don't want to see them, because we know that we can't help them, or we don't want to help them. So I was walking by, and there was a homeless person, and he was very nice. And I kind of felt the same feeling, like I'm ashamed that I couldn't help him. And so I just looked forward, and I felt the feeling that many people feel.
1: I can't wait to hear your poem. Are you ready? As ready as you'll ever be, right? Here is Noelle.
9: My home is a car. Car full of junk. Junk I don't need or want. Want a pillow that's soft and fluffy. Fluffy as feathers. Feathers feel like nothing. Nothing. That's how you see me. Me and my mom want. Want a home. That's my wish. Wish I had food. Food I could eat. Eat till I'm full. Full of rooms with food for days. Days of hunger will finally be over. Over, and I'll be full. Full of hunger, that's me. Me and my mom are so alone. Alone in this car. Car full of junk. Junk I don't need or want. Want some water, because I'm so thirsty. Thirsty for a drink. Drink that comes from somewhere clean. Clean is not drinking from puddles. Puddles is my cup of tea. Tea is not meant for me. Me and my mom scoop out the dirt. Dirt from a small pond on the road, that is what we drink. Drinks that are not clean. Clean clothes, any bed that's warm. Warm like standing next to a fire breathing smoke. Smoke that's hot. Hot like a house. House that is full of AC of treats. Treats that I can no longer eat. Eat in a chair. Chairs around tables. Tables full of food. Food you cook at a house. House I used to have. Have assignments, but no pencil to do my homework. Homework, but no home. Home is this car. Car full of junk. Thank you.
1: That was really wonderful. I liked the symmetry, too, how it began and ended. You took us somewhere and brought us back. That was beautiful. And our last poem is another duo. We are going to hear from Chelsea and Valentina. I'm sorry. I missed Bricka. I'm sorry, Bricka. So let's get a microphone in front of Bricka. That's the perfect one. Bricka, I'm sorry. That's my mistake. I didn't read my notes very well. Where are you from?
10: I'm from the South Side, but currently I live in Wilkinsburg.
1: Those are both great neighborhoods. We've done a lot of work in Wilkinsburg. And is there anybody you would like to say hello to?
10: My sister in Memphis, and my mom, and my stepdad, and my baby brother.
1: What's your sister's name?
10: Chaylin.
1: And your baby brother?
10: Deontay.
1: And what's your poem about?
10: Bullying because of race.
1: Whenever you're ready, we're ready to hear it.
10: Y'all just don't get it, and you're hypocrites. You break me down. Is it because I'm brown? You toss your assaults around like trash on the ground. But I'm human too, just like the rest of you. You need to stop inflicting hurt. Quit stepping on me like dirt. Too many people feeling like they're nothing. So it's time we stand up to do something. 160,000 kids skipping school to avoid bullying and feeling a fool. Kids who are bullied are stressed, anxious, and depressed. Bullying is a relentless, crazy disaster, like a tornado predicted by the forecaster. Bullying is abuse toward people like me and you, a heartless act making us blue. I hear hurtful, hateful, racist speech, like rampant waves crashing on the beach. I feel the hands of bullies pushing on me. There's no end in sight and nowhere to flee. One out of four kids who hurt others in elementary end up behind bars in a penitentiary. Bullies are more likely to drop out or fail, to do no schoolwork and bail. You can be the change. It may seem hard and strange. History can be made by us. We can do this. Let's discuss. Peace starts with us. Don't treat it like it's superfluous. Please take this into consideration, because this is our nation.
1: Wow. Nice job, Bricka. I really loved the rhyme.
10: My name is Bricka.
1: Oh, I'm sorry, Bricka. Yeah. Spell it for me.
10: B-R-I-K-A-L.
1: I'm sorry, because it's written in pencil here, and I was having trouble reading it. Bricka. Got it. That was beautiful. I liked the rhymes.
10: Thank you.
1: Were they hard to come up with?
10: Yes, they were really hard.
1: I thought they would be. Did you, this is a kind of weird question, did you think of the second word and then needed to find the first one to rhyme with it, or did you do it in the other direction?
10: I don't understand what you're saying.
1: Like, would you come up with the second, like when you said elementary and penitentiary, I think, right?
10: Yeah.
1: Did you come up, did you know you wanted a word to rhyme with penitentiary, or did you start with elementary?
10: I started with elementary.
1: I was curious about that. There are really good rhymes in it.
10: Thank you.
1: And you also, I hate to say read, you really, I felt like you were performing and sharing it with us.
10: Thank you.
1: Thank you, Bricka. Now we have Chelsea and Valentina of our Environmental Charter School Poets. And I also want to thank Ms. Duffy and Mr. Gleason and all of the, yeah, go ahead and you can just lift that up a little bit. There we go. All of the literacy staff at Environmental Charter School. Let's meet each of you. Chelsea, tell me where you're from.
11: I'm from Wilkinsburg.
1: Nice to meet a tiger, a Wilkinsburg tiger. I was going to ask if you wanted to say hello to anybody.
11: I would like to say hello to my mother and my father and also my sister. And I just want to say hello to my dog just for the sake of it.
1: Well, you should. What's your dog's name?
11: Roman.
1: Hi, Roman. And how about, I should have asked about your sister first. What's her name?
11: Perry.
1: Hello, Perry. And Valentina, what neighborhood do you live in?
12: I live in Squirrel Hill.
1: And would you like to say hello to anybody?
12: Yes, I would like to say hello to my dad and sister and my mom.
1: And your sister's name is?
12: Emily.
1: And let's all say hi to Roman again, too, Roman the dog. What is your poem about?
12: Our poem is about bullying.
1: Okay, and this is my last chance to talk with all of you. I want to congratulate all of you on the poems you've done, and I also want to invite each of you, if you ever want to come back and share another poem, you are very welcome to. through your teachers. You can easily reach us, or you can reach out to us directly. We'll be emailing you copies so you can hear yourself back. You're good writers, all of you, and I hope you'll keep it up. So we're ready for you. This is the last of our poems from Environmental Charter School.
11: Hi, I'm Chelsea.
7: And I'm Valentina.
11: And this is our poem.
7: People stare.

0: better.
1: The only way I'd stop this was if I took action.
0: Soon I'd be going.
1: If I didn't take action.
0: Out the door.
1: It would have always went on.
0: One day at school, they came once more.
1: It was a really large problem to amend.
0: I felt so slow.
1: This wouldn't happen forever.
0: And way lower.
1: No one would get hurt anymore.
0: They were a diary of gossip and rumors.
1: Should I have told someone about this?
0: The dreadful phrases like beat it.
1: I felt like a horrible contributor.
0: Brings horror to my mind.
1: I thought about the words they said to the victim.
0: I hope one day they'll cease being the bully.
1: I didn't know how this would end in the future.
0: They really shouldn't be.
1: Fake nerd were the words they used.
0: I felt like this is so bitter.
1: Their insults have been floating in their brain.
0: I'm not useful.
1: But there was only one way, and it wasn't too hard to do.
0: I hope this time someone would bring courage.
1: I didn't think I was able to stop this.
0: But then I saw her.
1: But this time I knew what to do.
0: Then I was pleased.
1: It was time I stood up.
0: She came to me.
1: And I looked at her.
0: I heard it ring in my ears.
1: Then I said, From now on, don't worry any longer.
0: I stood there silent. This will not happen anymore.
2: Thank you, and congratulations to all of you. You are probably the first authors of the first poems most people have heard during National Poetry Month. So congratulations, and I hope we'll see you all again. Environmental Charter School fifth graders rock, don't they, here at the Saturday Light Brigade.
3: This is Sammy, a current 12th grade student at North Allegheny High School, and this is a review of Rush Hour 3. Rush Hour 3, the third movie in the trifecta of the Rush Hours, was released on August 10th, 2007. The movie starts with Han being shot by Kenji, who is Lee's childhood foster brother. After Han is hospitalized, Soo-young asks for Lee and Carter to find an envelope containing crucial information that Han has left behind for them. This leads the movie into the main plot, where Lee and Carter go on a criminal chase through Paris. If you like the first two Rush Hours, you will definitely still enjoy this one. The dynamic between Lee and Carter is the same, and their character traits are also continuously portrayed and built upon compared to the first two movies. However, I will say that I noticed there is less of an enticing plot, and not many subplots when compared to Rush Hour 1 and 2. So I still recommend watching this movie if you enjoyed the first two series for the characters' development and personality. But if you're someone who's really interested in a big plot, like you saw during Rush Hour 1 and 2, I wouldn't recommend this. This has been Sammy for SLB Radio.
4: Have we gotten so far entrenched into the data that we've lost all of our humanity?
5: That was Mr. Hull, an English and journalism teacher with a background in ethics. AI is growing quickly, so how can we keep up with it? Many companies are quick to jump on the bandwagon to implement AI wherever possible to cut down on costs and improve efficiency.
6: But as we're drowning in the numbers and hitting the next goal, we need to slow down and reflect on whether these changes are improving society. That's certainly not to say AI doesn't have its benefits and its place. Let's discover where AI can and can't ethically be used in the job hiring field.
5: I'm Haresh Murali-Dharan from North Allegheny.
6: I'm Zoe Gianfrancesco from Lincoln Park Performing Arts Charter School.
5: AI makes a lot of promises with drastically increasing efficiency in the hiring field through aspects such as organizing and sorting candidates.
7: To really be able to filter out different resumes, making sure the correct candidates are on track for that type of opportunity and within that company.
6: That was Nikki Hillard, an executive recruiter for UPMC Enterprises. Streamlining the process is incredibly important, especially for companies sifting through thousands of applicants.
5: However, job hiring isn't exactly the most equitable playing field right now. We, as humans, carry a lot of biases that we're not aware of.
6: We've seen this many times before with gender, racial, and other biases towards minorities that exclude strong candidates from being selected or even considered in the hiring process. One frightening example is how UC Berkeley and UChicago economists uncovered that many of the top 100 Fortune 500 companies were much less likely to select candidates with characteristics of minorities, such as having a distinctively black name. But since this bias is part of the human condition, could it be eliminated through the use of a more objective third party?
5: Possibly, but this is still a long way off. Dr. Georgi Yankov, an industrial psychologist and a senior research scientist at Development Dimensions International, puts it simply.
8: We want unbiased AI with biased humans. I think when we look in the mirror and we want to see AI, we are seeing ourselves.
5: What's more, AI can be easily manipulated by checking the right boxes, as Mr. Hull points out.
4: So I think people would learn how to play the game of tricking, if you will, AI into

0: to making it look like they were a better employee than they actually were. And this would create an inauthentic, facade-based system.
1: And it's possible that AI isn't capable of its redeeming factor, being objective. In fact, trying to outsource things completely to AI to fix our own bias would be considered part of the problem.
2: Dr. Carrie McKierney, a doctorate researcher in gender, race, and AI at the University of Cambridge, attributes this to techno-solutionism.
3: Saying that technologies are always going to solve these deep-rooted societal problems when actually, no. They maybe, in the best-case scenario thing, deal with some of the symptoms, but they're not going to get to the root.
2: Carrie also mentions that the lack of diversity in the tech field could be leading to more bias in AI models.
3: The AI workforce is notoriously white and male-dominated to the extent that it is significantly worse in other STEM fields. 26% of workers in AI roles worldwide are women, so there's a really profound gender gap.
2: To make matters worse, companies often overpromise on things that they can't deliver on. They advertise unbiased software, but often care about profit more than transparency.
1: Another way AI falls short of its selling point is its filtering of underrepresented talent just because they don't fit the conventional requirements built into the model based on datasets, such as external certifications instead of a specific bachelor's degree. A solution commonly presented is to look at these applications from a need-blind and colorblind point of view. On the flip side, Carrie points out that colorblind logic falls into the myth of meritocracy, where jobs are based solely on merit with race and gender being stripped out. But since this is a big part of who we are, we should take a holistic consideration of the application.
2: But there is some hope with AI giving feedback on hard numerical data, because it can pick up on matters that we may miss. Ideally, both AI and humans could individually score a candidate's application or interview, and then compare results to generate a collaborative assessment. Nikki explains that we need to maintain a human aspect while using AI.
4: But still making sure we are leading with empathy. We are leading with who is that organization, what are they looking for, and how can AI help that organization find the best of the best while including each and every single person from every single background.
1: There also needs to be a lot more regulation happening during and after an AI hiring product gets developed. Dr. Yankov advocates for frequent retesting of algorithms and replicability of the models. There also needs to be increased scrutiny on these companies to force them to conform to their promises. In late 2018, public outcry led to legislators in Washington and New Jersey to pass better AI regulations in hiring, compensation, and other HR-related decisions, as well as more transparency in major AI hiring companies such as HireVue.
3: And that's why I am encouraged to see a lot more social pressure and a lot more political scrutiny of these tools in particular, but also more widely of the tech industry. I think that's really crucial.
1: Ultimately, it's up to us to advocate for these changes as we are the ones most affected. We have the power to speak up and champion marketing transparency, interdisciplinary development, and human AI collaboration in our companies.
5: My name is Waylon, in the 8th grade at Ingram Middle School, reporting from the Youth Media Center at SLB Radio. I will be reviewing and talking about my experiences with Halloween. I really like Halloween and think it is a really fun time that can be very spooky. You can host parties, go trick-or-treating, or hang out with friends and eat candy. There are many different unique ways to celebrate Halloween. Yesterday was Halloween as well. I went trick-or-treating with all of my friends and we all dressed up. I dressed as a cow in a big cow onesie. Two of my other friends were characters from the same video game, one was a character from The Office, one was a musician, and the other was a graffiti artist. We all met up at my friend's house and began our trek along the neighborhoods. After around 2 or so hours, we headed back to my friend's house. We traded our candy with each other and ate some. It was really fun, and my cow onesie kept me nice and cozy the entire time. It was a really fun time with lots of treats. It's really fun to hang out with your friends and see all the cool costumes and decorations. My favorite part was probably to be able to see all of my friends at once and have a really, really fun time with them. My least favorite part is probably how my legs felt after walking for so long carrying a massive bag of candy around. It was overall really fun and a great experience. This is Waylon from the Youth Media Center signing off.
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